0: turn in some of those fast laps, that was going to be vital for them to try and regain some of that track position.
1: Now, what about the TCR battle? Running inside the top 10 at the moment. Mason Felipe, Harry Gottsager, Carl Whitmer, Hyundai, Hyundai, Honda. Running in close proximity to each other. With Tim Lewis just another 0.2 further back. And James Vance and Bruno Junqueira another 6 and 8 tenths further back, respectively. That's your top six, who are sitting within 3 seconds of each other in the TCR category. And maybe they can all go to the end. It's going to be tight. They have done... Well, in this stint, they've got 5 yellow laps in a stint that is 1, 2, 3, 4, 5, 6, 7, 8, 9, 10, 11, 12. So when did that start? 10 minutes past the hour. That's going to be... Is that going to be enough to get them home? I'm not sure. So, oh, here's a story. 2 mechanical black flags. One for one of the cars we expected, which was the number 23 Kosh Copeland Motorsport car, as in comes the Ford Mustang from second place, Team TGM, for a splash of fuel. This is their second stop. Matt Plum's going to drop down. The other car that has got a mechanical black flag is Hannah Grisham, Heart of Racing. Oh, that's a shame. They were trying to work their way back up, sitting in 10th position in class at the moment, but Hannah will have to come back down the pit lane. And the 57, again, they have not been able to secure the left front of the bonnet, of the hood on that car. Dan Arrow will be sick of looking at that flapping tape as Jackson Bell's back in the pit lane as well. What a bizarre race we are watching, Ryan.
0: Oh, it has been pretty much from the start. This one's had a little bit of everything. You really feel for this Koch Copeland team because they've really had strong pace this year and for whatever reason have really struggled to put full races together. The two races that they finished so far this season, they've been 6th and 5th, but they've had 3 DNFs. This race, you know, that mechanical black flag is definitely not what they were looking for, and I can understand some frustration on their part because that bodywork's been flapping since the beginning of the race, and maybe it's gotten worse and I just hadn't seen it, but that has to be a bitter pill to swallow to be forced to come down the pit lane here at this late stage.
1: Back in again for the AMG number 57. Better off taking the bonnet off that, I reckon.
0: Yep.
1: Just unfasten the whole thing. It's not going to stick down with tape. Winner last time out for the first time in 3 years. This is going to turn. They came in third, 60 points off the lead. Oh, I think it's the rear wing on the Hartner Racing, Arjuna. I can see you're there.
2: I think actually part of the underside of the car, John, they just ripped away, almost looked like just sheets of plastic vinyl, instead of needing all of that sticky tape that I think we've seen in the past. The other thing that I did note, though, on that number 27 Heart of Racing GT4 car, left mirror has been, I think, nursing some damage since the start of this race. Much like, by the way, for Windward Racing, the reason why the hood's not able to stay on, they've had a decent shot to the front of the car that's kind of moved around the connection points, and I can see them trying to wrangle the front end into submission right now.
1: Yeah, they came in 60 points or so off the lead of the championship, and the championship lead is going the way of Nate Cicero and McCombie McAleer Racing. Nate in the car now has had a bit of a revolving door of teammates this year, Ryan, and therefore his championship position is that of his own, and with the trials and tribulations of everyone else, this is going very nicely for the 13 car. You wouldn't have said that at turn five at the first lap when Robert Neuwing was facing the wrong direction.
0: Yeah, this has not been the kind of race that they drew up, certainly, at the start of the day. We heard Michael Cooper talking about the multiple strategy plans that everybody had coming into the race. I'm not sure any of them factored all of this in, but here he comes. Yeah, we knew he owed a stop here. He's running awfully long. This is one of the cars that pitted under that second full course yellow, and I think we're down to three cars that are yet to come in out of the GS class. Kiko Porto, Zach Veach, and then this car now in the pit lane. All we think still owe a stop. Porto's the one I've got a little bit of a question mark around because they came in to top off about 8 minutes after this car we're seeing right here.
1: Might as well at least put two tyres on. Surely working side tyres on the car. You're going to put the left-hand side on. Actually, I think they're going to do all four because that is the time that they've got whilst the fuel is going on. No, excuse me, left sides only. I'm just going to throw something else into that. The left-hand side exhaust box is hanging loose on that 13 car as a remnant of that first lap hit from Moise Uretsky, wasn't it, in the Ibiza Farms number 44. And that was another front-running car. Michael Cooper down in 7th position in GS, 14th position overall. And here's another little wrangle as well, Ryan. The cars from 4th in GS down as they stand at the moment, make that 3rd as Nick Cicero has just been in the pit. They've got all of the TCR front-runners ahead of them, so as they're battling amongst themselves, they've got to come through the top 6 TCR runners.
0: Yeah, and it's really the first time we've actually seen the classes intermingle in this manner. We saw the front of the TCR class catch the back of the GS class, but first time we've seen the GS front runners have to work their way through traffic because of the staccato nature of the race to this point, and that certainly has a part to play in the way that this is going to play out.
1: Fourth place, Nate Cicero got back out without losing too many places, quite a bit of real estate. As I say, most of those cars that went through were TCRs. Zach Veach for CSM's in from second. That was another car that owed us a splash, and they'll do left-hand side Michelin tyres as well. 5 lug nuts on those racing wheels. Makes sense. They've got time to do that. Oh, no, the front left has not gone on, and I think they've dropped the car down, and he can't get the tyre on the hub. They're going to have to put it back up on the jacks. He just slides it on. He had to step away. This is time lost for CSM. And while Cicero did it, and the team did a great job to get him back out for Macumbi Magaliu, and they still haven't been fueling the car either. What was going on there? That was a disaster. They've only just got the fueling hose into the front of the bonnet. And that has been a disastrous stop for CSM. Ryan.
0: Oh, that is really frustrating for them. They've been quick this weekend, but that's one way for a good weekend to unravel right there. And should mention that Zach Veach actually has joined that team in an ownership capacity. They're expanding next year into junior single-seater racing. And Zach's part of the ownership group, and specifically will be focused on the single-seater side of the business. But that was certainly big news when it was announced yesterday. Great to see Zach back behind the wheel as well with the CSM team here this weekend.
1: Jared Wakefield, who's one of our production, hard-working production team, that we never get to see or properly talk to, up in NASCAR Productions' super spiffy production facility at Concord in North Carolina, just outside of Charlotte, noticed that the bottom lug nut on the left front of that CSM Porsche did not go on properly. I'm not sure the wheel was properly seated, actually, on all of that. Yeah, that bottom lug nut is not on. Is that seated? I'm not sure about that. And was that the lug nut actually being propelled down the pit lane? Now, 4 should do it. I think that was a lug nut being propelled down the pit lane. 4 should keep that on if the wheel was seated properly, Ryan. If not, that'll start moving around. And The driver will find out about that. Zach Veitch will feel that immediately if that wheel isn't seated properly. Great spot by Jared.
0: Yeah, very good. The good news is Zach's a veteran, and he'll be feeling that out. If the team saw the replay, they'll be letting him know so that he's on the lookout for some kind of an issue related to that there. And I'll say this. I'm not sure there's a track I would less like to have one fewer lug nut on that car than I should than this one. This place, as we've talked about so many times, can bite you and can bite you fast. So with fingers crossed here that wheel is secured and Zach doesn't have any further ill effects.
1: Yeah, I think it is, actually. Four will keep it on there. Might be slightly out of, maybe slightly out of balance, but it should be okay. Jared says they're going to have to be careful in post-race tech. It'll be a weight reduction. Good eyes by Jared, and thanks to our replay crew as well. Affectionately, we call the replay crew, and this is a term of great affection. We still call them the tape apes from back in the day when it was tape machines. I know it's all digital now. Some of the hardest working people that you never see or hear of are tucked away in Concord, talking to us in our ears, typing on our screens, and giving us the replays, as well, of course, as our hard-working camera operators who are out in all weathers. Racing enthusiasts, yes, but it's a tough, tough job to be doing that for 8 or 10 hours in the day. We're inside the last 35 minutes. Let's take a BDO pit lane report, and then we'll reset what we know about the last half an hour plus of the Canadian Tire Motorsport Park 120 for the IMSA Michelin Pilot Challenge. Arjuna.
2: With our leader in TCR, Brian Herta Autosport, handing over Mason Filippi the keys with Bryson Morris. First question, are you guys good to the end?
3: Yeah, I think so. Mason's doing a really good job. You know, he's leading the race right now, which is awesome. He took it over when I came in third. So, yeah, he's doing a great job. And there's a little bit of fuel saving, but I think we're good.
2: How do you fuel save around a track like this where there's not many heavy braking zones, lots of momentum that you're trying to carry? Where are the places you can save that fuel?
3: Yeah, so, like, for example, turns one or two, it's not really a heavy brake zone normally. So you could just lift a little bit earlier and not brake at all. I used that strategy in my stint, and I think Mason's doing something similar, and it's working so far.
2: Well, we'll see how it goes. Best of luck.
3: Yeah, thank you.
1: Yeah, that's just not brake for two of the scariest corners in North American motorsport. Okay, not sure that works for me, Ryan. I think I'd be having the left foot over the pedal, at least, just to make myself feel a little bit better. Great TCR battle then, going through turn one now. Mason Filippi, Harry Gottsacker, Carl Whitmer, Tim Lewis, James Vance. As quick as I can say that, I'm Bruno Junqueira, as quick as I can say that, the top six are together. 24 Michelin tyres of TCR action down at the bottom of the hill. Now climbing through Quebec Corner. My goodness, that track looks so much different from when I first came here. There used to be concrete patches in that part of the area through the traction zones. Then they got a little bit of tarmac sprayed over the top of them, but this track is looking absolutely incredible now, and it's racing well today. Track temperatures got up as far as 47-48 degrees, didn't quite crack 50 Celsius. 117 Fahrenheit at the moment, 79 Fahrenheit in the air is 26 Celsius. So toasty, but doable for cars, drivers, and Michelin tyres. Here comes that battle for the lead, and there was a little thought of a movement from the second place car. Gottsacker in the red and black Hyundai is second. The white and multicoloured car leads. In third, the pole sitting Honda FL5 Honda Civic TCR. We know that car's got pace over a lap. Down through turn one again. There wasn't a hint of any of those guys breaking through there, was there? Just carrying the momentum. At the front of the race overall, by the way, the red, just as I mention it, pops up on our monitors. Kiko Porto, Rafa Racing, leads by 37 seconds, Ryan, to Stephen McAleer. in the Auto Technic Racing BMW in second. Now, Kiko Porto

0: GPS car that's only pitted once right now. And so I think they are trying to do something different here, trying to stretch this out. Interestingly, they lead overall. Then it's that TCR battle that is second through seventh overall. Then you get to second place and the leader on their strategy, Stephen McAleer, second place in GS and the leader on that strategy, but that's eighth overall. So the front runners in TCR, actually, if Porto does have to pit, would, for the moment at least, cycle through to the overall lead of the race.
1: What's interesting to me is the lap times that those TCR leaders are doing. 1:25.3 for Mason Felipe, a 25.5 for Gottsacker, same for Whitmer, same 25.3 for Tim Lewis, 25.6 for James Vance, Bruno Junqueira, 25.6. It's only a 24 flat for Stephen McAleer. He's not exactly honing down on them. He took a second and a half or thereabouts, between 1 second and 1.5 seconds out of them. Now, he's only got 4 seconds to get to the back of Bruno Junqueira, but Junqueira, Vance, Lewis, Whitmer, Gottsacker, they're having their own battle. They're not going to want to give any kind of racing room for McAleer coming through, and McAleer's only got 2 seconds on Nate Cicero.
0: Yeah, fascinating. Fascinating battle. So much is going on here, and a lot of it isn't just about outright pace or racecraft. A lot of this is fuel management in the TCR class. I think some of the TCR cars are trying to push others into using too much fuel, because all the TCR class is kind of in a can they, will they make it type of situation. You've got the way that the two classes are interacting together here. There's still a whole lot to play out in the next 28 minutes.
1: Just over 41 minutes behind the blue Chevrolet Corvette safety car. 28 minutes side by side. And it's BMW and Ford Mustang. That was getting very tight indeed for the car barn. Number 39 car battling with the bright Mustang. Number 19 there battling for the minors. Down the field, that's 17th, 18th, 19th. Gregory Leofuge, Thiago Camillo's in there as well. In fact, he's just gone through in the Pan Am Motorsport. Jeff Westphal in that carbon car. Kenny Murillo's in there in the bright orange AMG. All having a great scrap. But as I say, that is bottom end of the top 15, top 20. Doesn't mean they're having any less fun though, Ryan, does it? And we're talking points at the end of the day as well. Kiko Porto continues. 2 pit stops, 28 laps since he was last down the lane. They don't have to worry about driver time. Both drivers have been in that car, which is just as well, because we've only got 26 minutes remaining. Don't think anybody has fallen foul of that. Now he's got traffic. Kiko's got traffic in that Rafa GR. Just checking, looking around. There's not a mark on that car, Ryan. That car looks like it's rolled off the truck. How, in a race that has been so elbows out, is that car so immaculate? Right, let's go back to the battle we were talking about. Mikey Taylor, Owen Trinkler, Thiago Camillo. So this is from 8th on down, Ryan, heading towards Moss Corner.
0: Yeah, this is fantastic stuff. And let's get to this in just a second. I do want to clarify one thing. So I said Porto had only pitted once. Obviously, that's not true. But they came in and did a top-off at some point after the whole group pitted one time at the end of the second full course yellow. So they've done one full stop and a top off, and that's the position they find themselves in. Meanwhile, look at this, side by side down the Mario Andretti straight, and oh gosh, so many fast cars all running here, nose to tail. I don't know where to look, John.
1: Owen Trinkler holding off a whole bunch of cars behind him in the white Mobile One, the white, blue, and grey. Red and grey car. Ahead of Owen is another Porsche, and that's Mikey Taylor, who for the moment has broken away in the Unitronic. As soon as those cars start going side

0: by side. It gives a Singleton a chance to get away. So Mikey Taylor is eighth. Then there's a little gap back to the second Porsche, the number 91 red, grey and black car. That's VRC. Then Jeff Westfall in the BMW. Then the Pan Am Motorsport, mostly white, Thiago Camillo driven GR Supra. Then Gregory Leofou, she's coming like a train. Also having made up one position last time around, Robert McGuinness in the Random Vandals, white and green BMW. And behind that, Kenny Murillo in the Murillo Racing orange Mercedes. We'll sort of keep an eye on that, but it's starting to bubble again at the front of TCR. Mason Felipe still leads, about a four or five cars gap back to Nate Cicero and Stephen McAleer. Back to Harry Kotsacker and Carl Whitmer. I'm trying to look at two different parts of the timing screen at the same time, and my brain can't parallel process that. So this is the battle for second and third, going over the top at turn two, down into turn three. Fascinating to me to see the different relative strengths and weaknesses of these little front-wheel drive cars. It looks like Whitmer can maybe just place his car a little bit better. Maybe he's looked after his Michelins. But out front, it's the pace of the Hyundai, the 33 in particular, that is just keeping Mason Felipe out of reach of any kind of challenge at the moment, Ryan.
1: And I do wonder how much Carl Whitmer is fighting with a hand tied behind his back. How much fuel saving is he having to do? Remember, the TCR field pitted with an hour and 15 minutes left on the clock. Then a good chunk of what came next was under yellow, so they were able to save fuel. But I don't think it's I think a lot of fuel save is still required in order for these front runners to make it. So I don't know that Whitmer, driving the car that's been about the fastest all weekend long, can really utilize that ultimate pace in that Honda, because he has to be thinking about a fuel number now.
0: Well, they all came in a 50, I'm saying 53 minutes ago. There's been five laps of yellow within that. Now, obviously, they take a longer time, but does five laps of yellow give them something in the region of 14 minutes, maybe more, of fuel? I'm not sure it does, and not at the pace they're going at the moment. That's the key thing. They're lapping in the mid-25s. They can do mid to high 24s. It's not as if they're cruising around at the moment, Ryan. And now they're coming up to... They've got to watch out as well for the GS cars coming through them, because Stephen McAleer now is up to the third place battle.
1: Right. He's been lapping about a second quicker than these TCR frontrunners over the last handful of laps. So we'll see how quickly he can make his way through this field while they're in a fight of their own. The good news is he's been able to separate himself somewhat from Nate Cicero, who's giving chase. Those are second and third in GS, but the leaders on their strategy. Again, Kiko Porto is the outlier. Right now, it sounds like they're trying to stretch their fuel, according to what Arjun has been able to track down in the pits, but quite clearly unwilling to give too much away in terms of their strategy here at this stage.
0: But has 44 seconds of a lead. Now, that's not enough for a pit stop, but it's a heck of a lot of soft pedaling, isn't it?
1: Yes, it is. So if they think there is a way just to save the fuel, I would think that that is a gap that he could nurse, and maybe they do make that number. Look, and they're a yellow away. That's the other thing. A yellow, it does two things. On one hand, it gets them home to the finish. On the other, it punches everything up again. So I'm not sure what the outcome that they would prefer would be at this stage. Maybe Arjuna can get the answer from them. But look, they're trying something a little bit different. Credit to them. And right now, it's got them out in front with a pretty massive lead.
0: You're talking about something between maybe 13, 14, 15 laps, and he's got a 40-second lead. He can lose a lot of time per lap and not get caught. Now, that's all very well if he's got the fuel to do that. You can't make fuel, but he can certainly use a lot less. Kiko's still lapping at 1:24s in traffic. Stephen McAleer is actually slower than him at the moment as he comes through that TCR battle. And right with him now is the Nate Cicero-driven McCombie McAleer. Oh, hang on a minute. There's an interesting battle. Stephen McAleer has the McCombie McAleer Racing Ford Mustang chasing him down for second spot on the podium. And now Stephen McAleer is ahead of all of the TCR cars that he's been battling. Remember this, 41 seconds. 41 seconds, 19 and a half minutes to go. And at 1:24, 1:25, that's going to be something like 12, possibly 13 laps, 14 at the outset, at the outside rather, to go. Kiko Porto can afford to lose to ease the pace of that Supra by a couple of seconds a lap and still not get caught.
1: Mm-hmm. Yeah, that's right. And if it does come down to a splash, keep in mind this is a really short pit lane here. The delta just driving through the pit lane is 23 seconds. And then you would have to add however much time sitting. Yeah, exactly. Really short. I think it's among the shortest on the calendar for Michelin Pilot Challenge. So that then maybe opens up a chance here for Porto to push hard. I mean, again, we don't know. Are they saving fuel and trying to stretch it? Or, because you mentioned his lap times have been fast. I mean, he just did a 23.6. That's only 6/10 of a second off of that car's best. So maybe they're having him push here to build a gap. Then he comes in, tops off to get to the finish. Or they get the yellow flag that then guarantees they make it home anyway.
0: What a decision to make for Rafa Racing and the Toyota GR Supra GT4 team. Varun Choksi did a great job. The man from Atlanta, Georgia, early on, stayed out of trouble. I mentioned that car looks like it's come off the truck. Looks brand new. In traffic at the moment, the leader is in behind Tyler Gonzalez in the Cupra Leon. Runs down the field. The Canadian contingent is healthy here. Trevor Hill and Travis Hill, Sam Tan, James Van, Sam Baker in the same car, and Dean Baker in the other car. So that's six there. Then Carl Whitmer and LP Montour, and Mark Wilkins, the ninth of nine proud Canadians. Side by side action again in that battle further down the field. Gregory Leofouge, and he's under some pressure. Number 92, Robert McGuinness, having a look as well in the M4. Oh, huge sideways slide from the Gore Racing orange TCR Audi right ahead of this side-by-side battle. Is that four corners that they've gone side-by-side? Morgan Burkhardt and Robert McGuinness, and finally at turn one, McGuinness converts the pass, and Kenny Murillo has had a grandstand view of that. The Porsche looks to the inside over the brow. That would have been brave. Oh, but the beam has gone wide, and the Porsche tightens. Might well just come through ahead. It's 2x2 going up the hill on the other side. And this is all the battles for the minor positions. We are talking about positions outside the top 10. But this is a world championship as far as these drivers are concerned, Ryan.
1: Oh, this is great stuff. Owen Trinkler hanging on to the ninth spot. This would be a huge result for himself and Dan Ammann just behind Jeff Westfall in 10th. Tiago Cabillo, what an up-and-down day it's been for that car. They had contact early, didn't get a penalty. Contact later, they did get a penalty. Here they find themselves just on the outside of the top 10, and Leofouge is in that fight as well as Murillo starts to track down Robert McGuinness. That's Mercedes reeling in the BMW.
0: Go for a BDO pit lane report as we've got Murillo side by side. Let's stay with that for a second. Can't quite make the overtaking maneuver through the end of the S's. King Oporto has got the hammer down here, Arjuna. 20, 42 seconds, Andy. Taking time out of the rest of the field. And what is going on down at Rafa?
2: The crew getting on the wall right now as Kiko Porto slides into the stall. They had tried the gamble, and I don't think it's quite worked out. As the crew gets to work, it's just fuel being put into that car. Let's quickly check in with Baron Choksoy. You tried the gamble, it hasn't quite paid off.
3: It hasn't paid off for the win, but I think it still gained us a lot of track position. We were able to run really clean, fast laps. Kiko was doing an awesome job. He was the class of the field just now, so I think in that respect it has paid off. And big credit to the guys on the box for that.
2: And I think stationary for less than 20 seconds, John, it's going to be close at the front.
0: He's out. He's going to be out. The McCombie, or the McAleer, Stephen McAleer car is just coming to the final corner now. They've held on to the lead. They've held on to the lead. So you can tell Varun that they've got the lead, and they've got the lead by probably 6 or 7 seconds. McAleer not even in sight as they were going out of the pit lane speed limited area. That's huge. There's the Michelin moment of the race for me in GS for Rafa Racing. Rolled the dice, stuck with the plan. And they have, at the moment, they have been paid out. That's a straight 21 jackpot.
1: And it really goes all the way back to that second full course yellow. They were the only ones that I'm aware of that came in and topped off at the end of it. And what that's allowed them to do here is run long. They ran hard. Ooh, Michael Cooper, a little contact there with Tim Lewis. And, oh, man, that was super close on the front straightaway. But, yes, the strategy there was not about saving fuel for Porto. Instead, it was about him running as fast as he possibly could, build a gap, and that gap was big enough, coupled with this short pit lane, they were able to come in, top off, and maintain the lead.
0: You know, they still had to make that happen. There could be, every time you come down the pit lane, there's jeopardy, isn't there, Ryan? They still had to do that right. They were so calm. And even Varun was saying, well, it's probably meant us that we're not going to win it. They just did their jobs. That is so cool. Definite Michelin moment of the race nominee for me in GS. TCR, oh, I don't even know where to start on that. I'll take that under advisement. Anything that you can help with. Oh, we've got a huge piece of debris. It's an under tray, I think maybe from one of the Carbon BMWs at Moss Corner. Now, it's not on the racing line. It's all the way to driver's right in the middle of the two right-handed corners. I think that might be all right there as the leader goes by. So total time in the pits for Rafa, 43.9 seconds. For Alta Technica in second, 50.9. And the gap is 4.3 seconds. Not quite as big as I thought it was. But that has been the tail of the tape for this lead, for the red, white and black, number 12, Toyota Supra. This would be a massive result. Supras have done well here in the past, though, haven't they?
1: Yep, it has been a good track for them. And again, all weekend long, the Supras did seem to have a pace advantage. So the strategy that they played here really leaned into that. They got him out in front, and while the other front runners were dealing with that TCR traffic, remember McAleer was fighting his way through the TCR runners, that was compromising his lap time. He also probably is doing a little bit of fuel save as well. No such concerns for Porto, and that raw pace is what allowed them to build the gap big enough to be able to come in and get the top off done.
0: Incredible. Absolutely incredible. James Vance bringing the Baker Racing TCR car in to fourth position. Oh, and we've had an incident coming out the final corner, and it's the Murillo Racing AMG Kenny Murillo. This is going to be a full course caution with 11 minutes to go. No, he's got it going. Kenny's got it started. I thought he had more damage to the front end. Well, that car's not going very much further, but he'll get it back to the pits, I think. There's been contact with another car, and I think the wall. Front splitter damage, left front wing damage. I thought the bit of bodywork, it looks like the... Yes, it's just shed the inner wheel arch. And that was at a jaunty angle. And I thought, to start with, that was the wheel at the wrong Andy. Kenny is absolutely mad. He's driving that car and angry. He's just flicked it over the top of the brow at Quebec corner. Amazingly, with all that damage, yeah, he's losing the front end. He is driving that car like he stole it. He's not happy with what's gone on there, Ryan, at all, is he?
1: No, and now maybe we'll get to see why. This is through the S's, into white corner, late lunge up the inside, and was there a touch? There was a touch, but it looked like maybe that car was starting to go around anyway. That's an interesting one for race control to have to parse through.
0: Yeah, you're right. When I first saw it, I thought it wasn't going to end well, hence the ooh from me. It was Bill Oberlin in the ST Racing by Random Vandals who made the contact. And now we've got another car that's damaged. And that, I think, is the Cameron Racing car. It is Gregory Leofouge. He's got damage as well. The Turner Motorsport car was the car that actually hit the Murillo Racing car, but that was in avoidance. That car wasn't involved. That would be Robbie Fawley down there for Turner Motorsport. This has all got very, very feisty in the last 10 minutes of the race. 8.5 to go, Ryan.
1: Mechanical black flag, unfortunately, for Greg Leofouge. This car 10th place right now, but will have to come in to deal with the bumper that's hanging off. By the way, a penalty was given to Bill Oberlin, drive-through, for the incident with Kenny Murillo. So race control has seen what they've needed to see, and they have weighed in on that. We also have Evan Slater pitting out of 7th, so that's another top 10 car that is having its day go awry here in the final 10 minutes.
0: There are going to be people making up positions in GS. Mason Felipe still by 0.2 seconds from Carl Whitmer in the TCR category. 3.5 seconds further back is Harry Gottsacker. He's got 4 seconds on James Vance, who's got his teammate Bruno Junqueira running tail gunner for him. And then Tim Lewis makes up the top 6 for KMW in TCR. But at the front of the field, Keiko Porto settles back into a rhythm. The lead went down to just on 4 seconds. And now, with a 1:24.1 last time around, the lead is back out to 5. In fact, it's 6 now. 6 seconds for Keiko Porto. Rafa Racing may have pulled off an absolute tactical masterstroke. And that final splash and go at the end was poetry in motion.
1: Just fantastic strategy from the team. This has not been a great year results-wise for them up to this point. I remember telling you back at Daytona, I thought this lineup was good enough to win a race at some point this year. Frankly, I thought they would do it on the pace alone, but today it was a combination of factors. Admittedly, it's not done yet, so let's not go writing those headlines with 6 minutes 40 seconds still on the clock here, but this has been a comprehensive performance up to this point. Great driving by the two drivers, and even better strategy and execution in the lane by the team. If they can pull this off, this will be a really well-earned victory for them and a first win for them at the GS level.
0: Well, how about Owen Trinkler leading in the Bronze Cup as well for VRC? He's not a bronze driver, but his teammate is. And that's important points there in the Aitken Awards. In the Bronze Cup, should I just say. The number 91 in 10th position for VRC, Robert McGinnis, right there in the BMW behind him. But this will be a major, major result for VRC for Owen Trinkler, one of the most experienced drivers in this championship. Remember, helped TTM to their championship win a couple of seasons ago with an absolute Ironman drive at Daytona in the 4-hour race after he'd been involved in a very scary incident and a fire in their car in testing. And he came back
4: and David is actually coming up, and those points were instrumental in TTM winning the title that year. Good to have Owen back in the paddock.
1: Yeah, that would be a huge result for them. Their best finish so far this season is a pair of 20th places. So to get a top 10 would be massive for that whole Vintage Racing Company team. Owen Trinkler needs no introduction. If you followed this championship for any amount of time, you know his quality, and that's been on display, although he just lost the 10th place momentarily, at least, to Robert McGinnis. So we'll see if he can fight that back. Even still, a finish up close to the top 10 would be a big, big result for them. At the front in TCR, though, my goodness, Mason Filippi has been dogged basically this entire final stint by Carl Whitmer, and only in the last couple of laps has Filippi been able to start to pull a gap on Whitmer. And I'm reminded of the end of the four-hour race at Mid-Ohio, where Whitmer finally tracked down his quarry and put the move on in the final lap to take the lead and ultimately the win. I thought maybe something similar could be in the cards here today. But he's now dropped off the pace a little bit, and I wonder if this could be a fuel concern here late in the going.
3: And I just checked in with the team, LP Montour and company, saying that it's still marginal on the fuel number. So they're still not sure and confident in getting to that checkered flag, as much as they've been putting the pressure on the 33 in the second half of the race.
4: And Arjuna, while I have you, let's have your nomination, please, for Michelin Moment of the Race in TCR.
3: Well, that's a difficult one in some ways, because we don't always like to go for the winner. However, that pit stop from the number 33, Brian Herter Autosport crew, to put the car out in front, I think, is my Michelin Moment of the Race.
4: Sorry, what was that car number?
3: Number 33.
4: Thank you. Yes, that pit stop was absolutely outstanding. Ryan, TCR Moment of the Race, Michelin Moment of the Race?
1: I can't come up with a better option than that one, so sorry. No debate fodder for me, I'm afraid. I'll go with the 33 in the pit stop as well.
4: I think, unusually, again, we're going to have the two winners, aren't we, that are going to take our Michelin Moment of the Race. We cannot go past Rafa, can we, for the Moment of the Race? They've won this on speed and on great strategy, but just the cool, calm way they brought that car in for the last splash and held on to the lead when even the co-driver thought they weren't going to keep the lead, Ryan. Surely that's got to be the Moment of the Race in GS.
1: It is. I think two other drives deserve some recognition. They don't really fall into the moment category, but remember the 13, which is now in third, and the 44, which is now in sixth in GS. Both of those cars were facing the wrong way in the middle of the first lap of the race. They had dropped all the way to the back of their respective class, or of their class, and look at the recovery that the two of them have had. That's pretty remarkable in and of itself.
4: Yeah, I think that is hard to look past as well, particularly for Robert Neuecker, who had then to somehow keep his cool and get that car back into a situation. In fact, they're going to lead the points, aren't they, at the end of this race. We'll tidy up the Michelin Moment of the Race before the checker comes out. And minute and 22 seconds, it'll be this one and one more. Kiko Porto and the Toyota spending just a little over 2 minutes in the pit stop, in the pits for the whole race. Dropped as low as 23rd position. Have played the strategy perfectly well, and both of their drivers have put together an exemplary 2 hours of racing. And in point of fact, Ryan, actually, Ford Kosh did, at the start, at Varun Choksi did more than he needed to and stayed out of trouble when it was absolute chaos and carnage all around him.
1: Yeah, he was right in the middle of that, wasn't he? And did a really good job keeping his head, not getting into any kind of trouble that was happening around him. That car qualified only 15th, so they were right in the middle of it on the opening lap. Give Varun a lot of credit, and then the team and his co-driver Kiko certainly deserve their plaudits as well with the way that the second half of the race has played out.
4: We are on the final lap, and still there's drama as there's dirt thrown up in front of the TCR leader as they come across to take the white flag. So I think we can say, with under 2 miles to go, the Michelin moment of the race in TCR was the final pit stop for the number 33 crew that will win. Brian Herter Autosport, they turned that car around and got the all-important track position. Just a little bit of a haze coming out the central exhaust of that Hyundai, but that will be the Michelin moment of the race there. And in fact, it's two pit stops and two winning cars for the Michelin moments of the race, because the splash at the end of the race that kept the lead for Rafa and have allowed them to take the checkered flag is the GS Michelin moment of the race. Supras are on top of the world again at Canadian Tire Motorsport Park, and Rafa Racing notch up a victory. Varun Jokse is absolutely overwhelmed, as well he should. Brilliant drive by him. Kiko Porto has come in and closed off the deal. And the winner in TCR for Hyundai Elantra and Brian Herter Autosport with Kerb Agajanian. Seventh place overall in a topsy-turvy race. Tight in TCR at the end with MMG and Baker Racing coming through. Bruno Junqueira, by the way, onto the podium on that last two laps. So at the front, Toyota, BMW, Ford, Rafa Auto Technic and McCombie McAleer Racing. Let's go down to Arjuna and a BDO pit lane report. Plenty going on in the pits.
2: Absolutely, John. NBC of our colleagues at NBC have grabbed Varun Jokse. I tell you what, let me try and grab some of the celebrations here at the Rafa Racing Club. Team owner Rafa Martinez, what does this mean to the team, your first win in the IMSA Michelin Pilot Challenge?
5: It's exciting to actually have been able to accomplish it. We've had good chances all year. We had the pace, just had bad luck. We got a penalty today with a drive-through again, and just it's always been something. So happy for the team and happy for the community and for our organization to finally get a win here. And, you know, most was an incredible track, and excited for my own race tomorrow morning. So
2: you call it a community, but you're building a community at the Rafa Racing Club. You're going to be showing people behind the scenes of all of this. How cool is the project and being able to show this success off now?
5: Yeah, absolutely. You know, for us, competing at the highest level is everything, and being able to bring people from the ground up and being able to develop them to this level and show them what's possible behind the scenes and everything like that, it's a part of the mission, right? So being able to bring people on board with us all behind the scenes and giving the taste of what it's like to win and be able to compete at the front, it's what we're trying to build. So
2: congrats, Rafa. I am going to go and steal Varun Jokse as well for a quick chat. Varun, you weren't sure during that pit stop sequence if that was going to put you to the front, but the team did the job, and you and Kiko Porto did the job to win this race.
3: Yeah, I can't thank the team enough. The strategy call was perfect. Kiko was an absolute monster today, and I did my job, so it all panned out the way we'd hoped for.
2: Congratulations. Enjoy it.
3: Thank you.
4: Incredible scenes. I think some of the TCR cars have run out on the slowing down lap. Carl Whitmer for MMG's not getting that car back. We've also got the Victor Gonzalez Racing Team 99 car that is not coming back. They did cross the line. This has memories of the HSR NASCAR race that we had at the Classic a couple of weeks ago. All right, subject to post-race inspection. It's Rafa Racing from Auto Technic from McCombie McAleer. Great work as well by Stephen. No, that's not what I've got on my screen. I've got Stephen McAleer in second. actually. Oh, yes, that's right. Sorry, McAleer Racing in third. I knew that would catch me out. Stephen did a great job saving fuel at the end there. So that's your top three. Rafa Auto Technique, McCombie McAleer Racing. Carte Blanche, another good result for the new team. TGM, Matt Plum, bringing the car home in fifth. Moise Oretzky, Cooper, and Michael Cooper for Ibiza Farms in the McLaren will take sixth place points. Then the winner in TCR, and against all the odds, because Honda looked so good, it was Brian Herta Autosport. Brilliant pit stop to get the pit, to get the track position. Then MMG in second, finally getting some just rewards from the last two pole positions. It was Baker Racing, the 56 car, in third position. Now, what happened to the 50, the other car for Baker Racing? That car dropped way down, so I wonder if they were tight on fuel as well. Outside the top 10, Carbon in 11th. That would put them 7th in class. Pan Am 8th in class. 9th in class, 13th overall CSM. And the top 10 in GS made up by Robbie Fawley, bringing home the Turner Motorsport number 96. Then we're back into the TCR cars, and there is the other Baker car. Sam Baker's birthday was not perfect for him, but a podium for the other side of the garage. Then more, I mean, what a just mixed up race. Then more GS cars with Random Vandals, VRC. What a result in 17th there for Dan Amann and Owen Trinkler. They are 12th in class. Let's go back down to the pit lane and to Arjuna for a BDO pit lane report.
2: The championship leaders extend their points advantage. Only one finish outside of the podium positions that start with Bryson Morris. What an interesting race.
6: Yeah, that was definitely something. We were good on fuel, I can tell you that now. Mason did an awesome job holding off the Honda there at the end, and then they had to back off eventually, which let us breathe a little bit, but not fully. Now we can breathe. So, yeah, Mason's just the best. Love him as a teammate, and, yeah, he's awesome.
2: And Mason Felipe did the job at the end. Mason, I'm curious, what was that last stint like for you behind the wheel?
7: It was long. It was a lot of fuel targets. I mean, Bryson handed over a great car. He did a ton of setup work with running double duty. So, man, his drive was incredible, too. Our Hyundai, Hope on Wheels, Elantra N TCR car, led a lot of the race. It was incredible. I mean, our Brian Herta Autosport guys as well, that stop that put us in the front of the queue that did the pit stop was amazing. So just super thankful for everybody. Can't wait for the next one.
2: Team effort. Congratulations on the win.
4: Brilliant stuff. Problems at the bottom of the field for some of the championship runners. I am going to set Ryan and Arjuna a little task, actually. Right turn lover. Talking about our new team. YRB. YRB is Nunavut's airport code in Canada. So any AMR and any Aston Martin racing, F1 relationships or people involved that are something to do with Nunavut, there's your connection to YRB and the new team. Unofficial in terms of the championship results, the GS class has been turned upside down after that result, Ryan.
1: Oh, it totally has. So Cicero and Noaker came into this weekend fourth in points. They now, by my math, take the championship lead by 30 over Moise Uretsky and Michael Cooper, who stay in second place. But just behind, it's the Kreins and McAleer pairing with their runner-up result today. They're only 40 points out of the championship lead. Now, those that took a big hit include McAvern and Mars. They had their issues early on, only finished 23rd, only scoring 80 points today. And so I think they now are 140 points out of the lead, having come into the weekend as the leaders. And Bryce Ward also, so unfortunate for him. They had the damage that wouldn't stay down, that hood that called them to the pit lane multiple times. Only scores 100 points with a 21st place result, and unofficially at least now 190 points out of the championship lead.
4: TCR, as we heard, championship lead extended for the 33 crew. Brilliant team effort today.
1: It was, and it really started there in the pit stop. You heard Mason Felipe referenced that in the interview with Arjuna, but I think his point was a great one to give Bryson Morris credit. Mason's doing double duty this weekend with Pilot Challenge and WeatherTech, which meant Morris was really focused on driving this from a setup perspective, and Mason was quick to give him his kudos for that. But it's now a 200-point lead in the championship for those two over their teammates, DuPont and Brown. That's a pretty sizable advantage, but not insurmountable, as we've talked about. And there are three other crews that are, make that four other crews that are there or thereabouts, not too terribly far out of second place right now.
4: 200 points, not huge, but it's a decent cushion at this part of the season. Ryan Moraine was with me, John Hindorf in the Ford Racing Global Broadcast Center, our BDO Pit Lane reporter, our Arjuna Kangapati, our technical crew on site and up at Concord, North Carolina, have been doing a great job today. We're going to take a short breath and prepare ourselves for WeatherTech Sports Car Championship qualifying, which is our next live broadcast in sound and vision. I'm John Hindorf for the moment from Canadian Tire Motorsport Park. What a race, and well done to Rafa Racing. Their first of what I'm sure will be many victories in the Michelin Pilot Challenge and IMSA competition. Bye-bye.
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1: What a beautiful part of the world we find ourselves in this weekend as we welcome you again to the Whelan Mazda MX-5 Cup presented by Michelin. We're at the Chevrolet Grand Prix at Canadian Tire Motorsport Park. The first of two 45-minute races. A phenomenal grid of 31 cars sitting tails into the wall in echelon formation, ready to go racing. Hello, everybody. I'm John Heindorf. It's warm. Well, it's warm for the Michelin tyres. Track temperature has dropped down to 45 Celsius, 113 Fahrenheit. It was 10 degrees Fahrenheit higher than that just around about an hour ago, tickling 50 Celsius. In the air, it's fairly temperate. 26 Celsius is 79 or thereabouts Fahrenheit. And for those of you tuning in from the United Kingdom, you might be thinking, I wish it was only 26 at the moment. Yeah, well, it's pretty perfect to go racing here. The circuit itself is an absolute classic. Just around, as I say, at 2.5 miles, it is 10 corners around, and it sits just outside the town of Bowmanville, Ontario. It's compact, but it follows the geography and the topography of the local area, and it's been testing drivers, engineers, tyre manufacturers and car manufacturers for a very long time, both on two and four wheels. Turn five's been the action area that we've been watching in the early part of the week, but actually every corner is an action area when it comes down to Mazda MX-5 and the Whelan MX-5 Cup presented by Michelin. As the cars roll off, I'll say welcome to you all around the world. Joining me in the IMSA Global Broadcast Centre is Shea Adam. Drama on the grid because a couple of drivers were pinged for driving too slow and lost their fastest two laps. Massimo Sanseri, one of them. The other one, more significant, Bobby Gossett, who'd been one of the fastest drivers all week. So let's quickly have a look at your Mazda starting grid. Damon Hockey at the back of the field in 31st position. On the outside of row number 15, Brian Dombrowski for Rocksteady Racing has Ryan Leach, one of the many rookies. In fact, they're both rookies, half the field rookies this year. Spark Performance in 29th. In 28th position, Carlton McFarlane, another one of the rookies. Macumbi McAleer Racing and Parker DeLong Racing, Charlotte Trainer, another one of the rookies. It would be better just for me to tell you who's not the rookies, really, wouldn't it? In 27th position, Christian Hodland, not a rookie for BSI, and Massimo Sanseri, also a BSI Racing driver, in 25th position. Justin Gravett is another one of the rookies. JTR Motorsport Racing on the outside of row 12. On the inside of row 12, is Aidan Shimbashi for Hendrix Motorsport, another one of the rookies. Gresham Wagner down in 22nd position for JTR Motorsport Engineering, with Ellie Gossett, another one of the rookies for BSI Racing, in the number 77. On the 10th row, the group, Glenn McGee for JTR Motorsport Engineering, as his teammate John Stellano, one of the rookies, alongside him in the 34 car. Max Stallone and Logan Stretch, both rookies, both from Wheels America Racing, 3 and 98 then on positions 18 and 17. Von Mischko for Advanced Motorsports and Spark Performance, Frankie Barroso, another pair of rookies in 16th and 15th. And another row full of rookies is row number 7 with Ethan Jacobs and Cam Ebbin for JTH and Advanced Motorsports. Macumbi McAleer Racing, Marcello Paniccia is alongside Parker DeLong on 12th and 11th. In 10th, Noah Harmon. 9th, Jared Thomas. 8th, Bobby Gossett, after losing two laps. Julian De Costa's BSI teammates alongside him. Elio Mesa, also BSI, and Jeremy Fletcher on row 3. Row 2, Ethan Lampe and Justin Adekonis. Nathan Nicholson and Matt Novak for Advanced Autosports. Locking out the front row, Matt Novak, another one of the rookies. 45 minutes on the clock. The green flag is in the air, and we go to the first corner, and I'm holding my breath because they are two wide and 31 deep. It is absolutely incredible. Spreading out to three wide, going over at the top of the rise down to Clayton Corner at turn two. And somehow everybody survived. I'm looking back through the field. I think, Shea Adam, that all 31 cars are actually still there and still racing. Tremendous start.
2: It was very, very clean start from all of our competitors. You mentioned more than half the field rookies to this championship, not necessarily to these cars and this championship in the form of Marcello Panicia. He ran here last year in the series in these cars, but for all the rest of them, uncharted territory. There were 2 days of testing earlier in the week. On Monday and Tuesday, a piece of bodywork goes flying at the exit of Moss Corner. That looks like maybe a wheel cover, nothing to be too concerned about. But the worst off from the testing, Brian Dombrowski in car number 40 for Steady Racing. He needed a new front bumper. John E. asked the fans to help him put a new livery on it. He brought out ink pens and had people sign it. So the front of that car was the only one that wound up worse off in the testing. Everybody's still being clean, but Bobby Gossett is chasing his way to the front. John, this morning, he went almost half a second faster than the existing qualifying lap record. We know the 44 can get to the point.
1: So coming through to the end of the first lap, it's Nathan Littleton who is leading from Ethan Lampe and Bobby Gossett as they go through. Then Justin Adekonis into the pit lane early for Gresham Wagner, into the lane for JTR. And that is not the start that he needed. But Nathan Nicholson's done a great start. Ethan Lampe, credit to Ethan Lampe, started on the front row of the grid, Shay, and he's held on to that. But Bobby Gossett, having lost those two laps for an unusual penalty, driving too slowly. It's something we see if you follow motor cycling, Moto 3 in particular, there's a minimum lap time so that you're not getting in the way of anybody trying to qualify. And that's what Bobby Gossett fell foul of today.
2: Yeah, and for Bobby, it was really cruel because he had done so well in qualifying. But yes, you're not allowed to exceed that minimum time, and he had. This is a flat tire for Gresham Wagner after contact in the front of his car, the left front Michelin being punctured. But it has been a difficult weekend so far for Gresham Wagner. Limited running during the FP1. They had to put a new diff in the car between FP1 and 2. They did that, but the diff didn't quite loosen up enough, so he was still losing pace in qualifying. Qualified back 20 plus, as far as we are concerned, that is not where Gresham Wagner should be. And now he is about to lose a lap, as it is Ethan Lampe who is fighting with Nathan Nicholson for the lead, and Lampe has taken it. Ethan Lampe leads lap number 2 for Hendricks Motorsport, as Ethan has changed teams in the period of time we've had between Mid-Ohio and running here at Canadian Tire Motorsport Park.
1: Fastest lap of the race for Elio Meza in third place, one of two BSI racing drivers in the top three. Bobby Gossett, of course, right ahead of him is the other one, and the black car pushing really hard. Ethan Lambert leads out from Bobby Gossett. Then it's Elio Meza just about holding on in the yellow car behind. And Jeremy Fletcher leads a pair of McCombie McAleer Racing, and it's going to be a retirement for Gresham Wagner. He's out of the car. It was his front suspension damage. You could see quite clearly, and he's not happy. The gloves have been thrown into the car. Don't throw your helmet. Don't throw your helmet. Oh, he's thrown his helmet. That is not a great behaviour from Gresham Wagner. I know he's frustrated. He's not happy at all. Now, the question for me, Shay, is would that be... That helmet can't be used again, by the way. That's going to cost him about $1,500. Whether that was a mechanical issue or whether there was contact, I think it looked like there was contact on the left front of that number 5 JTR car.
2: There was other colored paint on the front of that car besides black. That's all I'll say, whether someone checked up in front of Gresham, because Gresham is not the kind of aggressive driver to get into others just for fun. He's somebody who's a very erudite human being. He's a very smart driver. So that does not seem typical for Gresham Wagner, and neither does the response to that credit. But we don't know, John. He threw his helmet at St. Pete many years ago, and it actually only cracked the visor. It didn't do any damage to it. So hopefully that's the situation again. But a driver is having a terrible go of it so far is Nathan Nicholson. He has dropped back significantly over the course of this lap, and now he is fighting with Parker DeLong and Julian DeCosta to try and stay involved with the leading pack. But Ethan Lampe out front, his tail gunner, Bobby Gossett, the guy who set the fastest lap time earlier on in the day. And then the next car back, Jeremy Fletcher, the champion from last year, looking for his third win on the season with Elio Meza. As you say, fastest lap of the race went to him until the last time around when Ethan Lampe took it back. Elio Meza has not been in our series this year. He has not run a Mazda MX-5 Cup Championship race since winning Rookie of the Year at Road Atlanta last year. So we welcome back Elio Meza, who in the meantime has decided to go off and run in a different championship, and he is the Trans Am points lead as there is smoke coming out of Matt Novak's car now. No, what is going on?
1: Top 23 set their fastest laps of the race last time around. As they come to the line this time, it will be Bobby Gossett for PSI in the black car who is scored as the leader. Andy takes the fastest lap for a moment, but Jared Thomas down in sixth for JTR Motorsport takes that as he's in the line. Try not to get too excited about this at the moment. I know that this is extraordinary racing, but we've got 38 and a half minutes still to go. At the front, it's BSI, Hendricks, McCombie, BSI, McCombie, JTR, McCombie. Are you seeing a pattern here? Advance Autosports, Parker DeLong Racing, and BSI in the top 10. What those top drivers will be trying to do, and they haven't really knuckled down to it yet, but it's starting to happen now. It is starting to happen now. They have stopped fighting each other. Bobby Gossett has got to the front, and he will set a pace. And basically what he's saying to everyone else is, drop in behind me. We can go faster as a group than we can side by side. There's a lot of drafting, slipstreaming opportunity here. And these cars put a big hole in the air over top with the FIA roll cage sitting out in the airflow. They'll try and break away, make that top 10 a top 6, make that top six a top 4. And then in the last 10 minutes or so, well, at that point, all bets are off. But right now, what they don't need here, Adam, is 15 or 20 cars battling for the lead. And right now, it's about the top 8 who are still together, maybe the top 10 as they go across the line. But as soon as they get side by side, as they're doing now, they're going to slow each other down.
2: And they invite more people to come and play and battle for the lead. And that is exactly what the leaders do not want. So sorry for this sharp intake of breath a few moments ago, but we had not one but two cars going completely sideways as they lined up for turn 10 because somebody decided to just give them a slight little tap from behind and loosen them up a teeny tiny little bit, which is fine because we have 36 minutes and 40 seconds to go. That would not be fine if it were for the end of the race. And race control actually having a little bit of a sit-down chat with all of our drivers in the driver meeting earlier, John. They pointed out we have had 38 penalties issued so far this year in 6 races, and those have been given to 27 different drivers. So we have had a lot of penalties given, but at least it has been a lot of different people causing the infractions and not so many repeat offenders. But race control also said if you do become a repeat offender, the penalties are going to start being more severe. So everybody play nicely together. That was the message from earlier on. Right now, everybody is playing nicely together. When it comes down to it for the win at CTFP, yeah, then it could be a different story.
1: Talking to Jonathan Applegate on Midweek Motorsport on Wednesday. In fact, he was our big interview at approximately halfway through the 2026 Wheel and Mazda MX-5 Cup presented by Michelin season, and said to him this track might have been specifically designed for Wheel and Mazda MX-5 Cup presented by Michelin. We have never had a bad race in the original iteration of MX-5 Global Cup, as it was called then, when I seem to remember you and I standing in the old press. In fact, we weren't even in the press centre because it didn't exist. We were in our porter cabin, and I had a pair of binoculars to see them going away from us, and we did old-fashioned radio commentary because we didn't even have full camera coverage of this series in those days. But it's always turned out fantastic racing. And I think it's just the mixture of the rise and fall, the width of the track. There's not a huge amount of heavy braking areas here, so it's about momentum. And the best drivers in Whelen MX5 Cup know all about momentum, Shay.
2: It's one of the dark arts that you have to learn in order to be a champion. Championship contender, perhaps even a championship winner. You talk about some of the greats in NASCAR, like Dale Earnhardt being able to see the air move in Daytona. You talk about the greats in this series, learning how to master momentum. And it's really a lot of the same thing. As Julian DeCosta almost went for a little bit of a ride there as he got loosened up by Noah Harmon, another driver who comes back to the series after not running a full season with us this year. He was second in Rookie of the Year standings last year, driving for Hendrick's Motorsport once again, with whom he won at Daytona, the first race of the season. Victory went the way of Noah Harmon, and he is back in that number 12 machine, sponsored by Cube 3. And I do just want to give a shout out to a sponsor with Cube 3, Nick. We miss you, man. He's been to the track for all of Noah's races over the last 5 years, ever since he became a sponsor. This is the third race that he has missed, and he's having a little bit of a health issue, but he's watching on at home and cheering on his driver. And Noah has been doing a great job so far this weekend, and he's especially meaningful because Noah is also partially Canadian. His dad, Gordon, from this part of the world. So a win at CTMP, that would mean a lot to him too.
1: Championship leader Justin Adekonis with the fastest lap at the moment, and he's become Immaculate Racing number 23, sits in fourth place for now. I was about to say a moment or two ago the top four or five are getting away, and the moment the thought even went through my head, we've immediately got two more cars closing up, Elio Meza and Jared Thomas coming back towards the top five, and all of a sudden it's back to being the top seven again. Jared Thomas is in the red and white car with the yellow rollover cage. Behind him, there's a tiny gap to Nathan Nicholson, who did drop back earlier on, but now he's pulling Parker DeLong in the light blue car. Yes, it is, as they come to the line. And Parker DeLong with the fastest lap last time around. Then there's a wee gap, but I'm talking half a second, no more, to Julian DeCosta, who makes up the top ten. None of these cars are out of the fight. We're just coming down to the first 15 minutes of the 45. Kind of think of this race broken up into thirds. As a little mistake, was it there, from Bobby Gossett? Just went wide into the uphill Quebec corner. And for a moment he was headed, and the Whelen car will go through. Yes, it goes through. Ethan Lampert for Hendrick's Motorsport. Now, the problem here for Bobby is he's hung out on the outside at Moss Corner, and he could lose a lot. Oh, lovely. That was outstanding driving by Bobby Gossett. He could have been out on the clothesline and lost a whole heap of places. He

0: during the race. Points convert to championship points, which converts to money at the end of the season. $250,000 cash.
1: What sort of money?
0: Real cash money. There you go.
1: Thank you.
0: $250,000 for the champion, $80,000 for rookie of the year. And, oh, by the way, it pays all the way down to 10th, as we did get a message on the timing screen a moment ago that I do need to point out, and I'm very sorry to say, Gresham Wagner was not the perpetrator, but the victim of some on-track activity. It was Aiden Shimbazi, and Aiden has been deemed at fault for that contact. So the driver of the number 21 machine for Hendricks will be serving a time penalty post-race of 10 seconds. If we stay green, it could be not as bad as if we go to yellow. So let's hope for a nice, clean, green race.
1: Jonathan Main at IMSA Radio. Hello, John. Hello, Johnny. He says, Mazda MX-5. Magnificent. My brain is questioning whether this is real or if it's AI. How are they all as one angry buzzing pack lap after lap? I promise you this is real, and if you get the chance to go and see it trackside, you notice this is the end of the day. Nobody's moved from trackside. All of the major championships, they will be watching this. Even the guys packing up from Pilot Challenge earlier on today, they'll take a break and watch what's going on here. The WeatherTech guys, they could have been away after their qualifying. They won't be. They'll be trackside or watching in the various hospitality and team catering areas around the circuit. Hello to everybody at Apex. Nice to know that you're tuned in there as well. So it's Lampe still leading from Bobby Gossett. 1:33 flat. Around 90 seconds round here in a car that only has 180 horsepower. All the engines are sealed. They are absolutely standard road car 2-litre Mazda MX-5 engines. The cars come in from Japan into the US. Then at Fliss Performance, the Fliss brothers take the cars, they strip them down, and the engines are sealed. And I always say the engines are taken out of the car and put in the corner. The engines actually don't come out of the car. The engines stay in the car. But they are sealed. And a new gearbox, a new racing gearbox put in there from Sadev, which is sequential. Still a three-pedal car, although you can flat shift and change down without necessarily having to blip. Although some drivers prefer that. And then all of the racing safety equipment goes in as well, including an FIA rollover cage, the fire suppression system, racing wheels, racing seat, racing dashboard, racing steering wheel. Over 250 specific racing parts. And then the car rolls back out in pristine white. Well, the colours are available and you can wrap them. And that is why this racing is so good. One preparer, one car, one set of regulations, and an engine that is taken directly from the street car. No additional tuning allowed. And if you know anything about Mazda, you know their reputation for road car reliability. And even though these little 2-litre, 180 horsepower, four-cylinder inline engines, normally aspirated, of course, are thrashed within an inch of their life, I think I can probably count, Shea Adams, since you and I have been doing this, which is quite a long time and more than we'd like to admit, I cannot remember more than two or three engine issues, never mind engine failures. Certainly I could count them on the fingers of one hand. The engines last season, two seasons, three seasons, and, because they are just the road car engines. They're being revved, but that's what they're meant to be doing.
0: Yeah, and knock on wood that we don't see any more of that. We do tend to have them occasionally in practice when perhaps the teams don't run enough oil in them, but that's not a reliability issue. That is a human error. That's not a fault with the team. That's a fault with the car and the machinery itself. As Ethan Lampe leads yet another lap. He is up to six laps led, clearly very happy with his new team running over with Hendricks. And the most interesting thing to me, you mentioned it a few minutes ago, the fact that we have Hendricks leading BSI, leading McCombie McAleer, leading JTR. Diversity at the head of the field

0: for this race. What a beautiful thing to see.
1: Then two more Macumbi Makaleah racing cars, then another BSI. But then Parker to Long Racing, and Parker himself there before another BSI. And Advance Autosports, they've been coming along with increased entries. Nathan Nicholson for Advance, the best of their runners at the moment. Advanced in 10th position there. Also in 15th and 16th with Cam Eben and Vaughan Mischko, a couple of rookies there. We have a number of these, what we call super teams, where they bring along an increased number of cars, it seems, almost every round, sharing the data as well between them. Still the number 31, Whelan Sunoco car leading. Bobby Gossett just getting bumped out a second. Side-by-side contact. Jared Thomas comes up from fourth and into second. Still side-by-side behind him. Big slide for Justin Adekonis in the blue and yellow car. And he just about gets through that. Just thrown up by the Michelin tyres on the left-hand side of Bobby Gossett. He's going to lose one more position here down the inside. Jeremy Fletcher's right there in the light blue, number 22. And that's three Macumbi Makaleah racing cars running together there. Now, can they work together? Because that might be the answer. What have we got there, Shay? One, two, three, four, five, six, seven, eight still. Eight cars back to Parker DeLong. And off has gone Carlton McFarlane in the Macumbi Makaleah racing, number 51, proudly displaying the Canadian flag. And that is coming... Is that coming
0: it's
1: in
0: the pit entrance.
1: Lane? It is. Yes. He's lost that coming through turn nine. The witness marks on the road would suggest that he's come across the yellow cross hatching. We're still green. Now we go yellow. Now, was that pass completed before the yellow? We've seen that being very, very important. Double yellows are out, and we will see the safety car with 23 minutes to go. We're almost exactly halfway through the race, and the new for 2026 EMR safety truck, the Ford F-150 Raptor, is on the scene. Carlton has backed that car in pretty heavily. I suspect that he lost that coming out of the end of the S's at turn nine.
0: Yeah, and it's really unfortunate to see Carlton McFarlane, a young man out of Alberta, he and his whole family coming over to make his championship debut this weekend, running with Macumbi Makaleah, a team that he's been very familiar with for a long time and actually runs with in another championship. He was being coached by a guy that you and I are pretty close with, John Jensen Altman. A very nice young man who's got a lot of experience in these cars, too, and a really good coach.
1: Oh, yeah.
0: But for Carlton, it's been a steep learning curve to try and figure out how different these cars are to, say, the Spec-MX cars or a Mustang that he's been driving in another series. It's a very different piece of machinery, and I'm really sad to see his weekend ending this way. Just glad to see that he is moving around in the car and that the safety team is working to try and help get him out, because of course he's wedged in there. The door can't open. He's having to come out the roof.
1: But also he did exactly the right thing. He held his position and waited for the safety car to get there. Whenever you have an incident, you get annoyed, particularly if it's happened to yourself and you've done it yourself. You get annoyed, you want to get out, you want to see what's happened, but you must stay in the car. It is the safest place for you. It would have been difficult for him to open the door. The good news is it's having an open roof. These cars are very easy to enter and exit, even for people like me who aren't particularly lithe and bendy. It's the easiest race car to get in and out. I've raced them here in the UK. Had a go in one of the cup cars a few years ago before they got the sequential box. One of my most enjoyable races ever was in the Race of Remembrance in MX5, even though it had no power steering by the time I got into it, round Anglesey, which is tight and twisty. Trust me, an hour and 5 minutes stint in that with no power steering, and my upper body was somewhat pumped. If only I could do that kind of workout every day, be a much better shape. But he did the right thing, stayed in the car, AMR safety crew doing their job. And thanks to not only our AMR safety crew, but all of the corner workers, marshals, volunteers here at CTMP this weekend. Whether they're helping you park the cars, showing you the right spot to go with your RV, getting you into the hospitality suites, or indeed waving flags at the marshals' points, corner workers' points around the circuit. We cannot exist in motorsport without an army of those in white, as it is in the States, orange around the rest of the world. So right in the middle of the season here, August, at the end of August, we go to VIR, another track that could have been built for Whaler Mazda MX-5 Cup presented by Michelin. Indianapolis Motor Speedway, we've had some great races there in the past. The tradition dictates that we end at Michelin Raceway Road Atlanta, 2.56 miles at the Motulpetit Le Mans weekend. And if you're a regular viewer or listener, you'll know we've said this before. But literally one place, two places, a fastest lap, the most laps led, somebody else getting a penalty who's not in the championship fight. All of those things, Shea Adam, have decided the championship in the past. We're not making it up. It will probably, again this year, go down to the last few laps.
0: And to think, at the end of this race, in 20 minutes' time, we are only halfway through the season is remarkable. Now, we come into this race, and Justin Atacones has a 250-point advantage over this man, Jared Thomas, P2, again. He is currently second on the racetrack. He has finished second in three out of the last four races. He's finished second at this track back in 2024. Never won here north of the border. So Jared Thomas is looking not only to try and get a win here because he wants to win this race, but because he's sick of finishing second, and that's gotten him to second in the championship. But again, Jared Thomas, two-time champion, he wants to be the first person ever to win three.
1: I would have lost money that he'd not won here before. You just think of Jared, frankly, winning everywhere, don't you? No pit stops here. No need. So the drivers will just follow around. A little bit of damage to the nose of the JTR number 96 with that bright yellow. He's staying out of the slipstream of everybody else, weaving left and right to keep heat in the tyres, in the Michelin tyres. He does risk getting a bit of pickup on the tyres. Maybe he's already got pickup on there now, and actually that's why he's trying to go offline so that he's not weaving right in front of Justin Atacones, who's nicely worked his way up into third position. He is the championship leader, as you've heard Shay just mention, in a very distinctive yellow and blue livery for McCombie McAleer Racing. Top four drivers from four different teams, four of the big teams, Hendricks, JTR, McCombie McAleer BSI, then Jeremy Fletcher and Marcello Paniccia for McCombie McAleer, then BSI, Elio Meza, Parker DeLong, still in the top 10. That's a good run from Parker. In the number 42, Julian DaCosta for BSI, Noah Harmon in the top 10 for the second of the Hendricks cars. Ethan Jacobs mentioned JDH Racing as well, one of the smaller teams, but 11th position for Ethan. Then Nathan Nicholson, Advanced Autosport, Wheels America, Logan Stretch in 15th position. Actually, I just jumped past Frankie Barroso and Cam Eben there, my apologies. Vaughn Mischko in 16th position, John Salerno 17th, Glenn McGee 18th, and the top 10 made up by Max Stallone and Justin Gravett. Awful lot of rookies in there. I mentioned this earlier on, Shay. Nearly, in fact, no, it is half of the field this year for most of the races are rookies. That is a testament to new talent wanting to come in. Talked to Jonathan Applegate about that on Wednesday. If you get a chance, we'll talk a little bit more about a little bit of intel that he gave us about the schedule for next year as well, which is due to be released shortly. But we're going back to green. with 15, call it 16 minutes on the clock. Ethan Lampe comes through for Hendricks in the bright red car. Here comes Jared Thomas, pushed to the inside by the blue and yellow just in the corner, McCombie-McAlee racing car, but they're as you were. Oh, but the two leaders go a little bit wide. Now it's side by side. The 23 of Justin Adekonis for a moment pulled out into the clean air, but immediately drops back, and he knows he has to do that because at the restart here, the last thing you want to be doing is going side by side at the front of the field and allowing more cars to get closer to the front.
0: If you go side by side on the restart, you're going to be going back before too much longer, because other people are going to figure out how to get around you. Race control was investigating a moment between Nathan Nicholson and Ethan Jacobs. They have now issued a warning for Nathan in incident responsibility. So interesting to see something clearly went down between the purple car of Ethan Jacobs, who has been super fast all weekend. I should mention their team, JDH Racing, only running the one car this weekend for Ethan. Dad Ben sitting out this weekend, putting all the focus on young Ethan, and he has been delivering. But there must have been some moment where Nathan Nicholson just didn't leave enough room for Ethan Jacobs. And wow, speaking of not leaving a ton of room, Jared Thomas decides to not leave a ton of room. He retakes second place, and in a beautiful pass, actually, goes around Gossett and Adekonis going into turn eight.
1: Yeah, two for one there at the end of the Mario Andretti straight that is anything but straight, slightly curving mostly to the right. A couple of rises and falls there as well. Outside pass at turn eight, heading at the S's. Always spectacular in these cars. We had three wide there last time around, and now we've got Bobby Gossett trying to make it three wide. He's got Jeremy Fletcher on his left, right ahead of him, Justin Adekonis, and the white car coming down the inside, getting very, very sideways, almost making a huge incident there, but holding on to it. Very, very fast hands. That could almost have been disastrous, as Nathan Nicholson, who was dropping back, Shay, he's getting a new right front Michelin tyre in the pit lane. It's going to drop him down. He's going to need another safety car to get back in the fight.
0: Yeah, 13 minutes and 20 seconds to go. That is highly unlikely for Nathan, but he is going back out on the track. Remember also, the fastest lap time that you set in this race, if it's faster than qualifying, betters potentially your starting position for race number two. So there is a lot to gain from Nathan Nicholson going back out and pushing as hard as he can, as he is now being registered in P28. Ethan Lampe has now led 12 laps, and with just under 13 minutes to go, I'm going to give him the bonus points for most laps led.
1: All right, okay. The best laps here, high 32s, low 33s. In qualifying, they were doing mid-31s into the 32s. The track conditions, and particularly the track temperature here, I just don't think is conducive to people, unless you had an absolute nightmare in qualifying. And there'll have been one or two. Maybe Damon Ockley, actually. I'll check his time. Yeah, he's gone faster, 33.9, and he did a 34.4 in qualifying. So he may well be moving up from his lowly starting position. The other driver who I thought was further down than perhaps I was expecting. Let's check a couple of those. No, they're all around about the same time or a bit slower in this race. Fastest lap of the race belongs to Parker DeLong of Parker DeLong Racing, PDR. Still well inside the top 10 at 8 with a 32.6. And a 32.6 for this race would have put him down in 24th position. That's what he'd have got for that. So I don't think there's that many people improving from their second best times in the qualifying session earlier on today. Parker DeLong down the inside of Marcello Paniccia there and taking the position. It was Marcello who was getting very squirrely at the bottom of the hill at Clayton Corner a lap or two ago in that almost pristine white car. But that was a good save by Marcello. There would have been a few people behind him who were wondering whether to lift off, brake, or just close their eyes. DeLong then from Fletcher, from Bobby Gossett, from Jared Thomas in terms of the lap times, but nothing between them. And Ethan Lampe still leading out from Jared Thomas. And those two have hooked up now. Jeremy Fletcher trying to close the gap. He doesn't like the idea of Jared Thomas and Ethan Lampe pulling away from him.
0: And we are now with 10 and a half minutes to go in a position where I can say, can someone please go check on Dara and Brian Lampe, make sure that they are okay because their son leading a race. And he's got a competitive car as Bobby Gossett and Jeremy Fletcher do not like the fact, John, that we've pointed out that the lap times are not as quick as qualifying. And they are trying to go even faster. Purple sector one the last time around from Jeremy Fletcher. All right, kid, let's see what you got in that number 22 machine. It's go time as Ethan Jacobs looks to be going slowly down the Andretti straight. Hope everything's okay with that 99 machine.
1: Yeah, dropping. Is he dropping down? He is. Let's see if we can work out what's going on. We've seen this before with rookies leading. And the key thing is here, look at who's behind him. Jared Thomas, Jeremy Fletcher, Bobby Gossett, Justin Adekonis. So you've got a couple of champions there. Many times Paul Sidder and the current championship leader. Sitting behind him. The measure of Ethan Lampe is not that he's leading now, but where will he finish in 9.5 minutes' time? We saw it in the early part of Western Workman's career in this championship, didn't we, Shay? With that purple car, was able to lead and battle at the front, but quite often in the last couple of laps, he would be outthought, or I know this is not really a proper thing to say, but out-experienced by the guys behind him. This new crop of rookies, however, seem to be coming through with a built-in confidence and experience that belies the amount of races they've done.
0: Yeah, and it's funny that you mentioned Weston Workman because he actually won here at CTMP in this championship a couple of years ago. Put on a stellar performance that day, but we have had a shift. And last year, we had a rookie victorious at Mid-Ohio. That would have been our sixth race of the season then. This year, or eighth race of the season, might have been sixth. But this year, we could, in our seventh race of the season, have a rookie victorious here. In his first race with a new team, Ethan Lampe, who has been a SMX national champion in the runoffs back in 2024 in his first try, SMX national champion win in 2025, the champion for SMX in that same year with 8 wins and 9 starts, Ethan Lampe came to the shootout last year, 2 years ago, as a matter of fact, finished third. Last year, it was so impressive. He walked away with the second place prize and the sponsorship from not only Whelen, but Sunoco. He is a very impressive young man, and he is showing us right now, this weekend, what happens when everything is right. And he feels good. He is glowing, John. Fresh off of his first trip abroad, he got to go to Le Mans.
1: Always a good place to go and gather yourself and put things in perspective. Nice dive down the inside by Justin Adekonis. There's a fine line that has to be trodden by Justin here in the McCombe McAleer Racing blue and yellow car. He leads the championship. Obviously, he wants to pocket as many points as possible as he's just gone past the black car of Bobby Gossett. We know that's a quick car from BSI. What Justin cannot afford to do is end up in the barriers or facing backwards. That would not do his championship challenge any good at all. Jared Thomas, if anything, pushing Ethan Lampe further away. I reckon there's 3/4 of a second maybe between them and Jeremy Fletcher, who all of a sudden is isolated in third position. Bobby Gossett comes down the inside at the end of the S's through turn 9 into White's corner, the final right-hander that will bring them back onto the front straight. And the top 9 now, down to Julian Da Costa, have broken away, and there's a gap then of just over a second, but that's a gap in this racing. 1.1 seconds back to Cam Ebben, who leads the chasing pack for Advanced Autosport in the number 55 car. Not quite go time yet, but we're not far away. And in fact, actually, Jared Thomas has just lost touch with the leader for a moment as Marcello Paniccia goes down the inside in that white car. Well, he wasn't faced by getting very squirrely there two or three laps ago. He's just pulled off a great move and puts Bobby Gossett one place back.
0: This is Marcello Paniccia's home track, John. He wants to do the best job that he can in a top five bare minimum. When I talked to him earlier today, I said, hey, let's aim for a top 10. As wow, Elio Meza off the track and into the barriers at the hand of Julian Da Costa, his teammate. That was a bit rough. Come on, Elio. Let's see if we can get the car turned around and moving again. He's not here this weekend to try and take championship points off of anyone. He was here strictly to try and get a win. It's not going to be a win in today's race, but that's no fault of Elio Meza's. Let's get another look at this and see if it was Julian Da Costa in the Lightning McQueen car. Yep, Julian dove down the inside at 5B, tried to get into Parker DeLong, and instead took out his teammate. Oh, that is heartbreaking for BSI.
1: And Elio Meza with damage to the left front. I think Parker DeLong took a little bit as well of that incident, just a little brush on the right rear. We've stayed green as we under 5 minutes now, so that's three laps potentially. And still the rookie Ethan Lampe leading. He's led the bulk of this. He'll get the extra points in the championship for leading the most lap, the fastest lap points. Parker DeLong at the moment holds that now in seventh position. That little contra Thomas pushed John Salerno up into the top 10. Ninth for Cam Ebben. And now Julian Da Costa is at the back of the lead pack, and he's lifted off a little bit, so he's dropped back. I reckon now Parker DeLong is the driver holding on to the lead pack, and even he's dropped away. It's three pairs of two trying to make a six. The half dozen, perhaps, Lampe, Thomas, Fletcher, Adakonis, Paniccia, and then Gossett. Those are your top six at the moment, and they're all working hard together. Justin Adakonis and Jeremy Fletcher desperately trying to get back to the two leaders, and they are getting there into turn eight. They're almost onto the back. And Da Costa has been given the drive-through in the 95 car. Julian for BSI Racing will drop out of eighth position. Three minutes to go, Shea Adam. Do you want to be right at the front as Ethan Lampe, the rookie, being chased by Jared Thomas, Jeremy Fletcher, Justin Adakonis? I mean, that's Whelen Mazda MX-5 Cup royalty that is sitting in behind you. And Ethan Lampe is holding on to this lead. The pressure must be absolutely incredible, and also a problem for Max Stallone for Wheels America Racing. Just past the start-finish line, he might get the car pulled off to the right-hand side. We're staying green at the moment. Is that a safe enough place for him to be? If you're going to make a pass, you're going to have to make it now, just in case. And the top six all together again, with Parker DeLong trying to get on the back of them as they come out of Moss Corner. Two and a half to go, Shay.
0: What a run from Jared Thomas at 5B as well. He had so much speed, and rather than pull out and try and make the pass early on in the run up the Andretti Street, he decided to tuck in behind and push Ethan Lampe a little bit longer. Let's remember, Jared Thomas has won this championship two times before, but it has also been more than a year since he has won a race. St. Pete race number one was the last time that the 96 was in victory lane. He is thinking bigger picture right now as Jeremy Fletcher goes around and knocks into the back of Jared Thomas, and now they are facing each other on the racetrack. Jeremy dropping significantly far down, but it's much worse for Jared as he now sees Matt Novak drive past him. That was cruel and unnecessary for Jared Thomas to end his race like that, as Ethan Lampe is out front and now does not have the pressure of the championship winner staring behind him.
1: And fair play to Max Stallone, who's rolled his car backwards down the hill, and he's behind the wall. There was contact there between Jeremy Fletcher and Jared Thomas. Jared did a great job to let the car roll away to make sure that nobody picked him up. I think that will be looked at. And again, Max Stallone, I salute you. Chapeau, young man,
0: yep,
1: for letting your car roll back behind the wall and pit lane. It's quite a wide pit lane exit, and it's not as if anybody's going to make a pit stop, so he's not inconveniencing anybody there. I think we're going to get the white flag next time around. Ethan Lambe has pulled out a couple of seconds here with the schmozzle that's gone on behind him, and someone's lost a wheel and tyre at Moss Corner. That's not something you see every day. It's been catching on some bodywork, because I can see a rubbing mark there, and the tyre has made it back onto the far side. Is it going to roll down the hill and out of the way, or is it just going to sit and wait? That never a good day when different parts of the car are doing different lap times. It's just going to sit there, isn't it? We are on the white flag lap, 2.5 miles, 3.9 kilometres. And at the front of the field, Ethan Lambe leads it by 1.6 seconds. Bobby Gossett, who lost his fastest laps from qualifying, had to start way down. He's worked his way back up into second place ahead of Justin Adekonis. But surely now, even if the yellow flag comes out, we couldn't get restarted. The battle is for second, and it's full course yellow. Full course yellow, because the lead is coming to that incident. So it is a frozen field, and Bobby Gossett made the pass just in time. And I think that's going to be Marcello Panici in third place. Yes, it is, ahead of championship leader Adekonis. And Parker DeLong, with the fastest lap, will finish fourth as the tyre has parked itself. You could not have parked that right in front of that. That's slightly downhill there, Shea. I would have put any money you like on that tyre not staying there, and it stays there. Nobody was going to catch Ethan Lampe, but the battle for second was mouth-wateringly good.
0: Oh, my goodness.
1: And it's going to go to Bobby Gossett. Wow, wow. Start doing some arithmetic.
0: I completely forgot about that part of things, because what a day for Bobby Gossett. He had the fastest car in qualifying, had the lap time disallowed, and then fought like a soldier to get back up to that P2. Excellent job from Bobby Gossett, who still is recovering from losing a couple of points the last time out of Mid-Ohio. This will help his championship. This was a very good day for Bobby Gossett, but it was an even better day for the rookie, Ethan Lampe, getting his first official podium in the series. And John, it's straight to the top step.
1: Well, if you're going to stand on a podium and make it your first time, you might as well be on the top of the box. That is a very, very happy Hendrix Motorsport driver. And actually, almost ran into the back of the intervention vehicle there because he was so busy celebrating. Deserves every moment of it. The Whelan and Sunoco-sponsored car. It was Jeremy Fletcher who lost the wheel and tyre. That, I have to say, I didn't pick up, so my apologies. I saw the wheel and tyre. Again, fair play to the driver, Jeremy Fletcher. He pulled off and got his car out of the way. If the wheel and tyre had fallen over on the grass, we would have stayed green. Between him and Max Stallone, they did an excellent job of trying not to inconvenience the rest of the runners. Unofficially, then, the results after 45 minutes, actually about 46 and a half minutes, and 28 laps completed. We'll see Ethan Lampe win it. Oh my goodness, that was coming right into the braking area and just through the first part of turn five, Moss Corner. And the wheel must have gone off all the way to the left, bounced off its friends on the tyre wall, ran across the grass, and then pulled up in the middle of the track. It's being picked up by a CTMP safety team. Let's quickly run through the top finishes and then shake and give us unofficially the points. It will be Hendrix Motorsport, Ethan Lampe, who stands on the top step of the podium from Bobby Gossett. What a redemption race that was for him. Marcello Panici. Is that Marcello's first podium? I think it is.
0: It is.
1: Justin Adekonis in fourth. Parker DeLong in fifth. Noah Harmon in sixth. Cam Ebben in seventh. John Salerno in eighth. Frankie Barroso in ninth. And Ethan Jacobs in tenth. One, two, three, four, five, six rookies in the top 10. Unofficial results there that we have run through for you. Ethan Lampitt was not going to be caught, I have to say. But I was really looking forward to that battle for second. Bobby Gossett nicked it just before the yellow flag came out. Beyond the 10th position, Vaughan Mischko, Glenn McGee, Justin Gravett, Logan Stretch, Jared Thomas, Ellie Gossett, Christian Hoddenland, Massino Sanseri, who also lost two lap times and fought back to 18th. Charlotte Trainer, Ryan Leach, Aidan Shimbashi, who I think got a penalty, didn't he? Julian DeCosta, Damon Oakey, who might have improved his good position for tomorrow because of his lap time. Brian Dombrowski, Nathan Nicholson with issues. Matt Novak and Elio Meza all with issues. No finish for Jeremy Fletcher. He scored in 28th. Max Stallone stunned in 29th. Carlton McFarlane in 30th. And Gresham Wagner barely got started. Unofficial points after race one at Canadian Tire Motorsport Park. Shea Adams done the arithmetic.
0: It is still Justin Atikonis who has the championship lead. He has 18-10 points halfway through this championship. We have now done 7 of 14 races. In second, Bobby Gossett moves up a position. He came in third in the championship, but he is about 220 points behind the championship lead. So only 30 points lost on the day for our friend Justin Atikonis. In third, it is Jared Thomas, 14-40 for him. A further 30 points back, we have a tie for fourth. It is both Jacobs and Barroso, two rookies in fourth position, 14-10, so 400 points off the championship lead for the two of them. And then a bigger gap back to a slew of drivers, 11-90, 11-80, 11-70, and finally 11-20. And that would be for this man, for Ethan Lampe, our race winner today, finally getting to the podium, and it is for a win.
1: So leading the rookie championship will be Jacobs and Barroso then, as they are tied.
0: Correct.
1: Frankie coming home in ninth position today after a fighting run in the midfield. I mean, we can't even show you everything that's going on in the midfield. Hendricks Motorsport take the victory. All kinds of celebrations will be coming. A sweet first victory that he earned the hard way with multiple champions, with race winners, with pole sitters, breathing down his exhaust pipes. Not only did he lead them home, but he did not crack under pressure. Gresham Wagner didn't make the second lap, and that is going to hurt his championship. Shea Adam was alongside me, John Hindhoff, and the best news is we do it all again tomorrow. Join us again at Canadian Tire Motorsport Park.
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2: Welcome to our Super Sunday presentation for the Chevrolet Grand Prix. It's our second race of the weekend for Whelan Mazda MX-5 Cup, presented by Michelin. Another three quarters of an hour of edge of the seat, nail-biting action provided by 30 cars, 2-litre, 180 horsepower, four-cylinder inline, normally aspirated engines. The Mazda MX-5 has been a sports car staple for so many years now, well over three decades, and the racing series has given us so much enjoyment. 3.9K, that's 2.5 miles around. Action areas, well, turn five's been the big one, Moss Corner, in and out, actually four and both of the fives, and then coming through the S's as well, turn eight, turn nine, and back on to the front straight through White Corner. But quite frankly, if you've watched or listened to us and our coverage of the Whelan Mazda MX-5 Cup presented by Michelin, you will know that Mazdas can get exciting anywhere, places that perhaps other series can't do. It's due to the unique way in which they race. Already, we've had a cracking weekend. The cars are lined up on the pit lane. We'll go through our Mazda racing grid for you in just a few moments' time. But yesterday's highlights are worth reminding you about. It's a pretty good start, actually. Two rows of cars looking absolutely glorious in the evening sun. Ethan Lampe, early pass on Bobby Gossett in the black car, the number 31 Sunoco Whelan car, getting to the front early. The rookie leading the race. And then Carlton McFarland went into the wall at pit in. That brought out a full course yellow. The MR safety crew on site very, very quickly. As time wound down, we had a good battle, but Elio Mesa got pushed in to the wall in the tyre barriers at turn five. Two of our championship contenders getting mixed up as well. Jeremy Fletcher at the back of Tyler Gonzalez and turning him around. At the end, it was the rookie that took the win on the road by half a car's length. Great celebration for Ethan Lampe, but in post-race technical inspection, I'm afraid Ethan's car was running a little bit low, so he was put to the back of the results, which means Bobby Gossett, second across the line, gets the points for BSI Racing and therefore improves his championship standings as well. Shea Adam is with me, John Hindhoff, in the IMSA Global Broadcast Centre. First of all, we should say congratulations to Bobby and the rest of the team. But we should also say, Shea, that it's not any suggestion that there was any attempt to get extra performance from Ethan Lampe's cars. One of those things, something hanging down underneath the car, which quite rightly the IMSA technical staff picked up after the race.
3: Yeah, and it's one of those situations that Ethan now knows that he can race at the front of the pack. The car was not enhanced by the bit that was hanging down. It didn't make the car any better. You could argue that it actually made the handling a little bit worse. And Ethan knows that now he can get to the front. But for today's race, starting at the front for the second consecutive race, Matt Novak, a number 11, and it is an Advanced Autosport front row lockout. Nathan Nicholson in second. It is a BSI Racing second row lockout with Julian DaCosta and Elio Mesa after a little bit of contact yesterday that resulted in Mesa in the wall. And then Ethan Lampe starting P5 with Parker DeLong, Jeremy Fletcher, Cam Ebben, Logan Stretch, and Justin Adekonis, our championship leader, by 210 points ahead of Bobby Gossett. They round out the top 10. So keep an eye on Justin Adekonis today. He's got the bright neon yellow and blue car. He is leading the championship for a reason, looking for another podium finish.
2: Also, watch out for Jared Thomas coming through in the 96. He's mired down in the midfield in 16th position in that red and white car with the bright yellow FIA rollover hoop. 45 minutes on the clock. Time to go again. Race two. Green flag in the air. Matt Novak brings them to the line. Nathan Nicholson on the outside gets the run in the first corner. Can he sweep around the red, white and black car on the inside? Watch out for that mostly yellow and black car. Nathan Nicholson then gets the inside line into turn two. He's held his line. That looks pretty decent going through. And it's the outside line that goes through. So that's Novak dropping back. Nicholson, DaCosta down the inside, round the outside, Ethan Lampy. Well, the confidence is there. Shea mentioned it as we were coming to the line. He might have lost out on a technicality yesterday, but he knows that his place is at the front of the field, Shea.
3: And isn't it wonderful to see these rookies not staying back and learning from the veterans? They are right up there and mixing it up at the front of the field. The best start might have been Parker DeLong, who is up to third already. But I mentioned, watch out for Adekonis. And at one point, his yellow car was three wide with Cam Ebben and yesterday's race winner, Bobby Gossett. Those are three cars we need to watch because all three of them are also quick. John, everybody in the field is quick. I don't know where to look.
2: Couple of the drivers improving their grid spots yesterday with a better time in the race, but not very many of them because it was so warm yesterday afternoon. Track temperature a good 10 Celsius lower than it was yesterday, 99 Fahrenheit. It was up in the mid-teens Fahrenheit yesterday, a very pleasant 25 or 77 in the air, and an early problem for Ellie Gossett in the BSI Racing number 77. She stalled on the track. She's got the four-cylinder, two-litre motor going. Will stay green here. Ellie gets going. That's through the latter part of the S as she could pull off into the pits. I don't think she needs to. I don't see any damage on the black 77 from BSI Racing. She continues at the front of the field. Nathan Nicholson, Elio Meza in the fantastic, dark, almost purple blue car. It is such a dark colour. Now, let's see if we can find out what happened to Ellie. Yeah, just got offline there, coming on the flick-flack between 8 and 9. Didn't see any contact there, Shea.
3: No, I didn't either. And Ellie is actually a very impressive driver. She's only been racing professionally or at a semi-professional level for less than 2 years. Ellie first got in a go-kart about 2.5 years ago. So she is definitely adapting and growing very quickly. And she has been the best finishing female in our races, 5 out of 7 so far this year. Let's see if she can keep the pattern continuing as her twin brother Bobby makes a pass on the pole sitter Matt Novak. Bobby is moving up further. To be honest, John, I wouldn't say that Ellie got there by herself. She's not that kind of a driver. So perhaps there was a little bit of contact that we missed further back. But Nathan Nicholson continuing to lead this race. That counts for bonus points at the end. The driver who leads the most laps getting 10 extra points. 10 points right now is the difference between, well, let's see, 6th and 7th, 7th and 8th, 8th and 9th. You see what I mean. It counts for a lot.
2: Whether you're at the track or around the world, a very warm welcome in every sense of the word to another 45 minutes of non-stop action. We've got to pace ourselves, as do the drivers in this race. Easy to get overly excited, but we have got a bit of a breakaway, and I am a bit excited by that at the moment. Julian DaCosta in the yellow and red, number 95, just dropping back into line there. That top six kind of needs, let's call it the top seven, because Matt Novak in the red, white and black car is the last of that leading group. It's Jeremy Fletcher in the light blue number 22 who's trying to bring the pack back to them, and he knows how to do that. And that is exactly what he's doing with championship leader Justin Adekonis for the same team. So the two McCombie-McAleer racing cars, the blue 22 and the 23 in yellow and blue, they are trying to bring the pack back. And here's why they'll be able to do it. Because we've gone side by side on the Mario Andretti straight up to turn number 8. That will slow you down. One Mazda is not as quick as two Mazdas driving one behind the other. Two Mazdas aren't as quick as three. Three is four. Four is six, etc. And it's all about the hole in the air and the aerodynamic effect that you get by drafting or slipstreaming. These cars are open top. They make a big hole in the air. There's a lot of disturbed air behind them. They don't have a load of aerodynamic devices and a big rear wing that reattaches that air that gets broken up when it goes over the windscreen and over that roll cage. And that is why drafting is strong in this series.
3: What also is strong is the temptation to go outside the bounds of the track, and we are already getting warnings for track limits as certain people trying to get faster lap times are just pushing the boundaries of the pavement. When they go over the bright green at turn one or two, race control makes a note. That's something to keep in mind as the race goes on, because race control gets tired of issuing warnings and they start to issue time penalties. Speaking of times, the fastest time so far is Jared Thomas. He might be P10 for now, but that number 96 with the orange and white on it, that car is very quick, and Jared needs to win this weekend in order to try and keep a little bit of pride going for the two-time champions. We have two of them, Gresham Wagner and Jared Thomas. Now, if we make it out of this weekend without either one of them claiming victory, it will be more than a year in this championship since either one of them has won. And that just doesn't feel right, does it, John?
2: True enough. He started in 16th position, so he's made up half a dozen positions. It's an awful day yesterday for Gresham Wagner. In the another one of the JTR cars, the number five car, into the pits at the end of the first lap. He was very frustrated. There'd been some schmozzle, shall we say, shenanigans at some stage. Gresham up to 17th position at the moment. That, by the way, is barely 3.5 seconds away from the battle for the lead, which at the moment is held by Nathan Nicholson as he goes along the short chute between Quebec Corner and then diving down through the left-hander at turn four. Get the car settled back down again. Easy for me to say, harder for the drivers to do as you straighten the car out, brake down, get down through that sequential gearbox and turn in to the two left-handers at 5 and 6, Moss Corner. Named after Sir Stirling Moss, of course, who, legend has it, traced out that corner when the circuit was being first built. This track with such a huge amount of history for two and four wheels. First place that we ever saw a safety car in Formula One racing. And my goodness, there's still arguments about who won that race to this day. Fair to say, I think, that lap scoring was not quite as sophisticated as we have. And thank you to Alcamel, our timing partners at IMSA, who make sure that we have all of the information. And you can join along as well via live timing on the internet via IMSA and Alcamel. So 8 minutes gone. Parker DeLong in the two-tone blue car now takes the lead with Bobby Gossett in second. But again, we're not getting too excited about this, except to say that Nathan Nicholson is rather on the wrong side of the track here. He might lose two or three places as Bobby has made up 9 positions from the start. Jared Thomas started in 16th. He's up 7. Parker DeLong up 5. Justin Adekonis also up 5 position. Gresham Wagner's just put his fastest lap in. He's up another one to 17th position at the moment. I'm gonna make a bold statement now, Shea, and say that I think Gresham Wagner will get well inside the top 10 before the end of this race. Whether he'll win the race or not, I'm not prepared to say, but I think he'll be well inside the top 10 by the end of this race.
3: I could see Gresham meeting me at the podium to take the award for Penske shocking performance and having passed the most cars in this race. It definitely would be a Gresham Wagner sort of thing to do. But for now, it is Parker DeLong at the 4. Bobby Gossett pushing him through, and that bright yellow and blue and white car of Justin Adekonis just lingering in the background as well as he continues to climb up more and more positions. P4 now for our championship leader. a guy who's very quiet on and off the racetrack, but when he does make a pass, it resonates loudly, as we've got two cars in a bit more strife. John Salerno in the number 34 machine is continuing slowly around the circuit. He's making it into the pit lane. Don't know what's wrong. Look, maybe a left front issue on that JTR Motorsports Engineering machine, but John is one of the drivers who's been very quietly climbing his way up the Rookie of the Year standings. He's third in that championship, sixth overall after yesterday's race. The other driver who had a little bit of issue was Brian Dombrowski, geologist from Oklahoma, doing this racing out of a trailer, a truck trailer, with some of his friends. And he actually, in testing, John, had an issue where he met a wall in turn one on Monday, bought a new bumper, but didn't have the wrap with him to redo the bumper. So bought some ink pens and then asked everyone and anyone in the paddock who wanted to come by and sign the front of his car. The Rocksteady Racing Machine looks fantastic because so many people gave their signatures to this car. It's got a lot of fan support, but right now Dombrowski, after doing a drive-through, not for anything that race control issued him to do, but actually coming in to make sure the car was okay. He's a minute and a half, almost a minute and a half behind P29, but still circulating, two cars down from yesterday's start.
2: I do like Brian's sense of humour. He's a geologist, and the team is Rocksteady Racing. Very good. See what you did there, Brian. Bobby Gossett leads them across the top of the rise. I remember in 1999, maybe. I'm pretty certain you wouldn't be allowed to stand where I was, just over the brow on driver's right with a very early digital camera up by the wall. Now, I'll finish that story in a moment, because further back down the field, a little bit of an issue.
3: That was Salerno.
2: One of the green cars. I was about to say that was Salerno. That was how he's... Yeah, that car looked like it just cut out there. And he's actually coasted that car into the pit's dead stick. Yeah, just coming over the top of the rise before you turn into turn two. Just on driver's right, there was a spot you could get there and basically shoot from in the trees, from underneath the cars as they went by you. And somewhere there are some very grainy early digital pictures. Yeah, all the way back in 1999, we had Kodak digital cameras, camera backs and Canon lenses of the champion, which is dear to your heart and your family's heart, racing hearts, shape. The champion 911 GT1 Evo coming across the top of that rise, looking absolutely stunning in that multicoloured champion livery. Now, I'm sure Gary Dodds, if I asked him, has probably still got those somewhere on some hard drive. That was my first time here, completely enchanted by this place, and it has served up brilliant entertainment ever since. All of that runoff where the cars are now was all grass back in those days. I remember Ollie Gavin for Corvette going straight on at the bottom of the Clayton Corner Hill there and having contact, fairly solid contact with the wall. But all of the infrastructure has been overhauled down through the years. Don Panos, first of all, then the Arani and Ron Fellows ownership group, and just passed into new hands as well. And we wish the new owners well with this jewel, with this jewel in the crown of Canadian motorsport here at CTMP. Coming down to half an hour, Shea, so we've almost been through that first third. We sort of look at the three acts, if you will, of these races. Top two breaking away a little bit. Ethan Lampy, what's he learned from leading yesterday? It was all going on behind him. He's chasing Bobby Gossett at the moment. That's not a bad car to be sitting in behind.
3: Nope, and the best thing that Ethan Lampy learned from yesterday's race was he really likes leading. He really liked getting those 10 bonus points for leading the most laps, too. So he is going to be trying to get around Bobby Gossett as soon as humanly possible. But for right now, Bobby is happy in that clean air. Atacona is still P3, Meza P4, Nicholson in fifth. And I was going to say it's about a 13-car battle for the lead, whereas if any one of them has a bobble, somebody else can come on through. But Gresham Wagner is P14, and he is just lingering there. I'm just waiting for that moment of opportunity. There's a ton of smoke out of Max Stallone's car out of the left side. Was that contact?
2: It was indeed, and I think the rear bumper has been pushed onto the wheel as also Aiden Shimbiashi for Hendricks is stopped in the middle of the track as well. And my goodness, that's why we've gone full course yellow, because Vaughn Mischko with the complete left front suspension assembly, damage to both sides of the car, light damage in terms of the left rear guard for the black and white Max Stallone Wheels America Racing Team machine. Max was very, very respectful yesterday. He had a problem late on coming through turn one. He pulled across into the pit lane exit and then used the hill to roll back behind the wall, and we stayed green for the better part of the run to the line. EMR safety team at the left-hand door of Vaughn Mischko's red and light blue number 9 from Advanced Autosport. They're talking to the driver. Stallone comes into the pits. Now, if they can pull that guard off quickly, maybe just pull that rear bumper away, he will be able to get back out. He's just passed John Salerno's car that came in dead stick. So a little bit of damage to the right front as well, I think. So something's gone on in the midfield there, Shea. At the moment, we can't say what.
3: The thing that concerns me more, John, is the way that the right front bumper is pushed in, and also the little bit of damage to the left rear. Wow, the wheel and brake still with it attached. Looks like there's a bit of suspension in that cluster two that came straight off of Vaughn Mischko's car at the exit of turn two. That must have been a big thunk. But the thing that concerns me for Stallone's car is the damage that we can't see, as now the crew for Wheels America Racing has pulled off the left rear. They take a quick look before they put the new one on, and then they're going to go to work on the right front of the car. They need to pay attention to the right front. Guys, right front, other corner too.

0: That is Vaughn Mischko, who, thankfully, helmet off, climbs out unaided, a little bit chastened, I would say, but he looks all right. New front right going on as well in the pit lane.
1: Aidan Shimbasi for that car.
0: That's Aidan Shimbasi's car. Yeah, the Hendrix Motorsport car. That was the other car involved. Now, neither of those guys have yet fallen off the lead lap. This will get Brian Dombrowski, the Rocksteady Racing geologist. He will get back onto the back of the line of cars as well. Aidan Shimbasi is rolling. Sad to say that
1: really
0: the number three
1: Ellie
0: is
1: Gossett,
0: not.
1: Which is good to see because Ellie is trying to keep the weekend streak going of best finishing female. And she had dropped back, remember, from that spin on her own in turn number 8 earlier on. So this gives her an opportunity to battle with others again. And more importantly, to have friends to work
0: That's
1: with on the racetrack.
0: Right ahead of her is her teammate Damon Oki as well, the two BSI cars. And then Charlotte Traynor will be the target for Ellie Gossett to start with in the Park at DeLong Racing number 43. So four cars involved. Aidan Shimbasi is rolling again for Hendrix. Vaughn Mischko absolutely not, but he's okay. Car not so much. We had Max DeLone in the pits. His car's still being worked on. They'll try to get that car out without him losing a lap. I think he has now lost a lap, actually. Yes, he has. Ethan Jacobs involved as well in the number 99 JDH Racing. That car is stuck on, I think that's up a driver's left on the outside of Quebec Corner. But it all started coming down the hill to turn two.
1: And Ethan is out of his car as well. We got a shot of him a few moments ago where he was fixing his hair and walking away quite desolate. Very sad for the JDH Racing crew. It's Ben and Ethan with help of some of their friends and some young men who we might see in this series in years to come. Skylar, I'm looking at you. But they decided to run just Ethan's car this weekend to put all the focus on that purple number 99 because Ethan came into today's race fourth in the overall championship and leading the rookie standings. He's been a very impressive young man, already got a couple of podiums in his young career. The best news for him is that the next race is at Virginia International Raceway in about a month and a half's time in August. He's very good around VIR, so hopefully the young man Ethan Jacobs will be able to bounce back as Max DeLone is now rolling back down the pit lane.
0: Yeah, slightly more damage than I'd realize. I thought it was just the plastic bodywork. Turn off the four-way flashes, Max. That was nice if you're on the way in, but you don't need it now. Just adjust his driver's door mirror on the left-hand side. I think part of the problem was that some of the underbody that on which the rear bumper cover is mounted, which is metal, that was pushed onto the wheel rather than just the plastic. Easy, Max, coming into where the work is still going on. Nicely done. And they had to bring a pry bar out and pull that away from the left rear wheel. So Max has dropped a lap, but some important lessons to be learned still, because literally every lap, every corner, every gear change, every braking point is learning here. So the Wales America Racing number 3 back out on the track, rejoins in 27th position and one lap away from the rest of the field. He'll catch up the back of the field. Next up, as Shea mentioned, August 21st to 23rd, Virginia International Raceway, VIR. Another track, rather like here at Canadian Tire Motorsport Park, that has undulations, that has a winding and beautiful, almost parkland setting. And these cars really go well around here. Lots of commitment as well coming through the final corners down through what's called the roller coaster there and onto that long front straight. Good opportunities for drafting. Then in the middle of September, Indianapolis Motor Speedway on the road circuit. Although, do you know what? Having seen what happens at Daytona, How about on the 2.5

0: Isle Orville. That would be so much fun. September 30th to August the 2nd. Sorry, I now cannot get that out of my head. Maybe with a chicane or something on the back straight. I'm already salivating at that thought. Michelin Raceway Road Atlanta, 2.5 miles. Mathieu Petit-Le Mans weekend starts October the 30th. Racing on Thursday and Friday of the Petit Le Mans weekend, because of course the big race is a Saturday race. Shay officiating at the banquet on Friday, where the big comedy check gets given out. We call it a big comedy check because it's one of those things that you see in game shows. That's the comedy part of it. The deadly serious part is that the one that has the most money written on it is $250,000, and that's not all that is awarded there in terms of financial enhancement share.
1: Yep, we pay all the way down to 10th place in the championship, 80 grand for Rookie of the Year as well. And the most important thing that we hope for is that the only yellow that we get for those remaining six races after this one is the bright yellow shoes of Kevin Stelly, who refuses to take off those bright yellow Crocs. But we would like green only on the racetrack, and that is what we are going back to, John.
0: 21 minutes and 15 seconds as they cross the line now, and Bobby Gossett brings them across. So we've just gone into the second half of the race. That yellow flag period, a bit like a hydration break in the first half of a FIFA soccer match. Now we're back. Let's see who's got their heads back together and can work out the strategy. Bobby Gossett leading from the number 31 of Ethan Lambert. He will be looking to get back on the top step of the podium today. Wasn't allowed to keep that after post-race tech, but that is as of happenstance now, because I think Shay made a really good point earlier on. He knows he can race with race winners, pole sitters, double championship winners. They were all behind him yesterday. And that is a shot of confidence is off at the exit of Moss. Goes the number 22 of Jeremy Fletcher. And there is one of the top dogs in the series. Almost exactly the same incident that Elio Meza had yesterday when he was tapped at that point and went nose into the wall. Jeremy regains the track. Has there been any damage done to that car? We'll find out in a moment. Meanwhile, at the front of the field, Ethan Lambert has gone to the point chair.
1: And Ethan Lambert, for the first time today, leads a lap after sitting behind Bobby Gossett for all those caution laps. That gave Bobby 7 laps, meaning that he right now has the 10 bonus points, but we still have 19 and a half minutes to go. The thing that I'm concerned about with Jeremy Fletcher, he did not get there by himself, and Matt Novak was continuing slowly down the back straight. It was indeed contact Correct. With Novak, but Gresham Wagner down the inside, that's what sent Fletcher into the tires. He went in hard, but hopefully that MMR machine is okay.
0: Gresham Wagner now in the top five. Jared Thomas now in the top five, and Gresham Wagner coming quickly as well. He's in the top 15, but he'll come forward in the chaos. I thought he'd get in the top 10, and I think he still will, but Jared Thomas, remember, started 16th in the Chevron bright red and white with the yellow on the rollover hoop, just at the front of the second group of cars, Parker DeLong and Noah Harmon and Julian Da Costa right with him there as well. Plus 10 for Jared. Marcello Paniccia was having a good race yesterday as well. He's up 10. Christian Hordenland, we haven't mentioned him that much. He's in 17th position for BSI Racing. Keeping an eye out for that number 17 car. That's another 10th place move for Christian. It's kicked off a bit earlier than I was expecting, Shay, if I'm brutally honest. We're just inside 20 minutes to go. Still 18 minutes, which, roughly speaking, as we get a couple of cars off on the side of the final corner there, including Noah Harmon in the Hendricks Motorsport mainly blue car. 18 minutes to go, that's still, roughly speaking, probably, let's see, 9, 10, 11 laps maybe to go. And yeah, Ethan Lampe seems to have pulled the plug, and everyone else has decided to go bonkers behind them. It has split. It's Tour de France at the moment, and it is like a breakaway from the peloton. That's exactly what's happening at the moment. We've got a breakaway group that are trying to do the sprint to the finish in 17 and a half minutes.
1: Well, I was just going to ask, does that make this a mountain stage? Because it kind of feels like it, where you've got everybody broken up a little bit and then coming back together. But really enjoying this. Does that make, well, then who would be Tadej? Because Pogacar is known to be a perennial champion. But right now at the front, it is drivers who have not won championships. Jared Thomas, P6. Elio Meza popping out and looking to go by alongside. He's got his teammate behind him. Elio Meza and Bobby Gossett are together for BSI Racing. Right now, Ethan Lampe has no one to play with. And Jared Thomas passes Ethan Lampe back down to P5. And it is Elio Meza who leads for the first time this weekend. Welcome back to the championship, Elio. How's it feel to be out front?
0: Dark blue car. Beautiful, beautiful metallic colour with the bright yellow mirrors. Leads out that number 7 from BSI Racing. Bobby Gossett right behind him. And Elio, Bobby Gossett, Justin Adekonis, championship leader, just losing a position, dropping down to 4th. And then it's the number 96. Jared Thomas just sitting menacingly there. I mentioned Justin Adekonis, the McCombie McAleer Racing car. Now just drop back a couple or three places. Now he pops out again. It's back up in the third for the moment. I thought he raced really sensibly yesterday. You mentioned out the car. He's a quiet sort of person. We've had him on Midweek Motorsport on Wednesdays on RS1, our sister station, a couple of times. Most recently, a couple of weeks ago, before Mid-Ohio. He was on the show with us. And I would say considered, yes, quiet, but a considered, a thinking man's driver. Your, sort of your Alan Prost, professorial type of driver. Really works out what's going around him. And he's weighing up all the time, it seems to me. And I thought it was very evident yesterday, Shay, that he's weighing up the risk versus reward in terms of one more position, 10 more points, or end up in the wall.
1: Yep.
0: I think I'll keep what I've got and hold my championship hopes at the moment, because one bad score really can shuffle the pack in the championship standings.
1: Yeah, and Justin's a finance major. He likes numbers. Numbers make sense to him. And as a matter of fact, he was actually an exam last night because he's doing summer school to try and help get to his graduation a little bit sooner. He is a finance major at UNC Charlotte. Very smart young man, and his racing idol is Scott Dixon, so he's definitely been learning from the best. But the thing that surprises me the most about Justin Adekonis, his first podium in the series was at Road Atlanta, and every weekend since then, he has wound up with a podium finish in this championship, including two wins, one at Mid-Ohio and one at St. Pete. All of his podium streaks started when he started working with one of his friends in the paddock who started wrenching on the cars for him. And he said every weekend that they have worked together, whether it's been in this championship or other ones, they have worked out a podium finish. So things have just been going very well for Justin Adekonis. And the other thing that's making a difference, John, his mom's here. His mom was not at Mid-Ohio when he won, but his mom was at St. Pete when they got that first victory, both his mom and his girlfriend. They're both in Canada, too. So let's see what can happen for Justin Adekonis. As Elio Meza has a little bit of a wiggle thanks to his teammate, Bobby Gossett. And Gossett is back to the front.
0: And here comes Jared Thomas in the 96. Classic outside-inside move from turn 9 into White's corner at turn 10. Jared Thomas slides into second place. Ethan Lampe following him through. Ethan learning from one of the best, but hang on a minute, 13 minutes to go, and there's a break from the front of that breakaway group, and it is Bobby Gossett. This is the car that qualified on pole position for the first race, lost two of his best qualifying laps because he blew the minimum lap time during qualifying. You're not allowed to dawdle around the track, a bit like Moto 3 or Moto 2 on two wheels. It's considered hampering other people's potential qualifying efforts. So he started weird the pack, fought his way through to a second place across the line yesterday. That was upgraded to first. Behind him, Julian Da Costa is losing a little bit of rear bumper on that yellow and red number 95. 12 and a half to go, and Gossett has made the break.
1: And two big penalties that have just been called in. We've got Gresham Wagner with a drive-through for incident responsibility with Jeremy Fletcher and Matt Novak. And Matt Novak has been given a 10-second post-race penalty for incident responsibility with Gresham Wagner and Jeremy Fletcher. So that three-car schmozzle that we saw at the exit of Moss Corner, that has resulted in two of the three cars with penalties. The black and red car and the white and black and red car, both being issued different severities, but equally at hand for being responsible for Fletcher winding up in the tires.
0: Well, race control being considered and taking their time on that one. Very interesting. So the drive-through is the big hurt for the number five, Gresham Wagner. Just the 10-second penalty post-race for the car that started it all, I think. Matt Novak is further down the field. That will be assessed post-race. Matt currently running in 21st position. Gresham has come a little bit further up the field. He's up to 15th. But that's going to absolutely put the kibosh on him getting in the top 10. As a little bit of bodywork flicks out from the back of Julian Da Costa's car. He's going to get a black and orange flag for that. That number 95 is going to have to come in on huge. That's not from him. That's other damage from further up the field. His bumper comes off and mercifully does not hit another car. Goes to the side of the track, but there was other bodywork in front of that car as well, Shares. They came along the last third of the Mario Andretti straight.
1: Yeah, and I couldn't see what car it was coming off of, but Da Costa shedding a little bit of Lightning McQueen on the back straight. Thankfully, it wound up in the grass, and we'll see if there was anyone else further up who was losing bits and pieces, but Da Costa went over the curbing, and that might have just jarred things loose, and yeah, it definitely did. That was all that off of Da Costa. I think all that bodywork might have come off of Da Costa.
0: But it was in front of him, surely.
1: Oh, yeah, no, you're right.
0: He had actually hit the front of his car. So, I mean, that's somewhere around Glenn McGee and Logan Stretch and Justin Gravett. But I didn't see. The only other thing it could have been was if one of those cars had been carrying a bit of the number 95 from that rubbing. But I don't think that was the case. Incident involving that car is under review as Julian Da Costa, with a slightly lightweight version of the Mazda MX-5 Cup car, leaves the pit lane half a lap down. Phew! Right, where are we? Right, another problem. This is the BSI number 32. Well, this is the dark green car, and that is off to the side. That looks like it's been a sideways hit. And that will be a full course yellow, Shay, on the circuit.
1: That was Christian Hodenland, and after we'd been saying such good things for him, it's up at Moss Corner. And,
0: exactly.
1: Unfortunately for Christian, he was our Takumi Award winner last race. He will not be claiming that back this race, but another yellow. And this time it's Ethan Lampe who is leading behind the safety car. I say this because we now officially have a battle on our hand for the most laps led in this race. Bobby Gossett got up to 8 laps. Ethan Lampe now is on 5. Depending on how many laps it takes for us to get back to green, we could have a situation where the two drivers wind up tied, in which case it was who did the laps first, meaning the bonus points would go to Gossett. Or we could even have a situation where Lampe winds up leading more laps because we stay under yellow.
0: True enough. This is all at turn 5 again. the action area, Moss corner. Now, did he get a little bit of a helping hand? Oh dear. I saw that. He was running in 15th position at the time. And was that Noah Harmon in the light blue number 12?
1: I think it was Massimo Sanseri. I think it was his teammate.
0: Oh, no, you're right. You're right. It was. Oh, dear. That's going to be awkward back at the hauler. A little bit of steam coming out of the front of that immaculately prepared number 32. He had made up 10 positions as well, right in front of the big crowd there. Yeah, it was Massimo in the blue and yellow car running in behind Noah Harmon, which is another blue-coloured car. But Noah was blameless in that one. So we're down to just on 7 minutes. Great news for Julian Da Costa, who gets back onto the back of the field and has the opportunity to have a battle with Brian Dombrowski, Damon Oki, Ellie Gossett, Aidan Shimbayashi, Matt Novak. Charlotte Trainer's gone forward as well, by the way. She's up into 18th position for Parker DeLong Racing. Ellie Gossett not being able to chase her down just yet. Then it's Ryan Leach in 17th, Massimo Sanseri for 16th, 15th Noah Harmon, and then Gresham Wagner in 14th, Logan Stretch in 13th, Glenn McGee in 12th, Justin Gravett in 11th, top 10, Marcello Paniccia for McCombie McAlee Racing, Cam Eben in 9th, Parker DeLong 8th, 7th, Nathan Nicholson 6th, Frankie Barroso, Elio Meza in 5th, and then your top four, Justin Adakonis, our championship leader, from Jared Thomas, moved up from the mid-teen, started 16th, now 3rd, Bobby Gossett, 2nd yesterday. He'll know the part numbers and all of the livery on the back of Ethan Lampy's car. He followed him a lot yesterday, and those two had a cracking battle all the way to the end. And it is Ethan Lampy looking to make it 2 for 2 on the road this weekend. And you can be sure the Hendricks Motorsport team have checked, and checked again on the ride height of that
1: raised
0: number 31
1: bit.
0: Car. And I was going to say, it's running on slight off-road settings at the moment, on the WRC settings rather than the CTMP settings, just to make sure that they don't fall foul of that again. And we should mention, once more, very important to mention, no suggestion at all that Hendricks were trying something on there. The rough and tumble of this racing, things get knocked around, suspension parts, underbody parts, etc., etc. But they know, Ethan knows, everybody knows, rules are rules. And I think you were saying before we came on air, Shea, that they actually, the bit that was hanging down, they took off and put back on it again. It fitted perfectly where it should, and actually it would have passed the height test, but that's not how it was tested. So but those are the rules, and that's the situation.
1: Yeah, it's one of those things that perhaps this part normally does bend and hang down a little bit when you thrash the curbs a lot, but this is really the first year where Hendricks Motorsport has had drivers that take so much abuse to these cars. So they're learning, too, as it all goes, but it was not at all intentional. Hearing from race control, the white flag will be displayed this time by, meaning we will not get back to green flag racing, but also, if we stay the way we are, because, and we have to say if, because the cars still do need to make it around behind the safety car. It's not as if positions are frozen. If you have an incident on this lap or an issue or something happens, then things do change in the results. But that would mean that Ethan Lampy would win today's race with Bobby Gossett in second, and they would have led the exact same number of laps, which, per the rule book, means that the 10 bonus points go the way of Bobby Gossett.
0: 3 minutes to go. The last lap was 2:30. We probably could have got another lap in here. Interestingly. Thank you to Alan Prosser, who has spotted, he is king of the screen grab, the wonderfully entitled on X, at Lanzarote Camel. He has spotted that that was an inner wheel arch liner from the front left of a car that was about three or four up the road from the number 95 of Julian Da Costa that came out and actually hit the car in the nose. And it was a white car. So I'm thinking that that was probably Marcello Panici's car, the McCombie McAleer car.
1: I think you're right on that, John.
0: In 10th position. It's, if that car has got a bit of damage on the left front, there's two white cars together, and it's the one with the damage on the right front. So that'll be either Marcello or Justin Gravett that came from. And the wheel of Mazda MX-5 car slowing right down now to make this the last lap. Ethan Lampe will not care one iota if he comes across the line at walking speed rather than flat out in third, shifting to fourth and then to fifth. Another race full of incident. Yeah, it's Marcello Panici's car. And that was a super spot by Alan. Thank you, Alan. Busy night at the pub and restaurant tonight, or beautiful place over on the England Wales border. So we were all looking at the flapping rear end, and then you just saw a little bit of a flutter on the front end of Marcello's car. The air got underneath and took out the wheel arch liner, which was left on the track. So just on a minute to go. The checkered flag will come out this time around. And a penalty for Massimo Sunseri for BSI. That's a drive-through. That will be a converted to time penalty share. So that'll drop them way to the back.
1: And that was exactly what I was going to say for Matt Novak as well, with his pending time penalty from the incident with Gresham Wagner and Jeremy Fletcher. That also will be more severe now that we are finishing behind the safety car. So I'm sitting here doing a little bit of arithmetic, probably prematurely, but I can say, because the drivers involved in the penalties are behind the drivers in question, should the results...
0: Yes.
1: Be official as it is now, and so these are very, very provisional results. Justin Atacones continues to lead the championship, 2,110 points ahead now of Bobby Gossett with 1,940 points, meaning that the gap, which was 250 points on the weekend, has shrunk down considerably. In third, it is Jared Thomas with 1,750 points, and in fourth, on his own now and leading the Rookie of the Year standings by a lot, is Frankie Barroso on 1,680. So congratulations goes the way of Ethan Lampe, race winner again, but for real this time. Congratulations, Ethan, getting that win at CTMP.
0: Ethan Lampe takes his second win at the line out of two races this weekend. A fairly nervous run to post-race tech, I would expect, from the Hendrix Racing organisation and from Ethan. He's done it again, leading from the front, made the pass when it mattered. Bobby Gossett in second will hold on to second in the championship, and a charge through the field. 13 positions made up by Jared Thomas of JTR Motorsport Engineering. Justin Atacones, the perfect mix of circumspect driving and aggression to make him hold on to his championship lead. He's had that trimmed a tiny bit by Bobby Gossett, but he will be happy to come out of the weekend continuing to lead the championship. Six races remain. 4.5 hours of racing, effectively, to decide the 2026 Wheel and Mazda MX-5 Cup presented by Michelin. Let's confirm the results, all unofficial, as we always say, and that was important to point out yesterday. Ethan Lampe, behind the safety car, beats Bobby Gossett into second. Jared Thomas scorching through the field on a beautiful Sunday here at CTMP. Justin Adekonis holding on to the lead as we leave Canadian Tire Motorsport Park this weekend and get ready for VIR. Elio Meza, another solid top 10 finish. Frankie Barroso, second best of the rookies. And that's good news for him in the rookie championship. He came into this weekend tied with Ethan Jacobs, who had a more difficult second race this weekend. Nathan Nicholson, Parker DeLong, Cam Ebben, and Marcello Paniccia for the top 10. Then Justin Gravett, Glenn McGee, Logan Stretch, Noah Harmon, Ryan Leach for Spark Performance, Charlotte Traynor, the best of the female drivers, in 16th ahead of Aidan Shimbayashi. He'll drop that position, actually, I think, for his penalty. Ellie Gossett, Damon Ockey, Brian Dombrowski in and out of the pits, but managed to get back up to 20th ahead of Julian Da Costa. Matt Novak with his 10-second penalty, that really hurt him being behind the safety car. Gresham Wagner, a second day to forget for him. Didn't complete the first lap really yesterday, and a penalty today pushes him down to 23rd. Mercedes Sunseri also penalised. Max Stallone with a second day of character-building events. Then Jeremy Fletcher, and behind that, Christian Honland, Vaughn Mischko, Ethan Jacobs, John Solano, all with problems. Carlton McFarlane didn't get a start today after yesterday's issues. We genuinely mean this when we say fingers crossed for Ethan Lampe that this one does get put in the history books. And by the time we talk to you again in a few weeks' time, we can have Ethan Lampe as a Whelan Mazda MX-5 Cup race winner. He's waiting at the moment, soaking the moment in. He did it yesterday, and then afterwards, sadly, had it taken away. But today, I'm sure he will be hoping that all goes well in post-race tech. Some final thoughts from Shea Adam with me in the IMSA Global Broadcast Centre.
1: Yesterday, Ethan got lost driving to the podium because he didn't know how to get there from the pit lane. I don't think he's going to have a problem with that today. As a matter of fact, they're making him get out of the car in the pit lane. He will walk down to celebrate, where he will be spraying some champagne with two friends, Bobby Gossett and Jared Thomas. That is some rich company for the young man to be in. And he is somebody who a lot of people believe in. Motul flew him over to Le Mans so he could experience the great race in person. It was his first time ever leaving the country. This is his second time leaving the country to come to Canada. I think he's going to have fond feelings every time he leaves the U.S. now. We've definitely programmed him the right way. But Ethan Lampe, this will not be his last win.
0: Well, once again, we have had entertainment. It's been a battle royale on the track for the Whelan Mazda MX-5 Cup presented by Michelin here at Canadian Tire Motorsport Park. Ethan Lampe once again will find himself on the top step of the podium. Let's hope he gets to keep this one. Bobby Gossett is in second and closes down on Justin Adekonis, but only a bit. And Justin will leave here still leading the championship.
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0: Hello, everybody, and it's the finale, the big one, the ending of the weekend. This is what we've been building to, the Chevrolet Grand Prix. 2 hours and 40 minutes for the IMSA WeatherTech Sports Car Championship. It's John Hindup and Ryan Marine in the Ford Racing Global Broadcast Centre. Our Michelin Countdown to Green will bring you the full 32-car rundown of the grid. We'll talk Porsche keys to the race. And, oh, this is going to be such a good race. But there's so many facets to it. We're into the second half of the season. Will championship thoughts for some of the teams play out as well? Will that be in the back of the mind? And then at just on at 2 o'clock in the afternoon, as far as the Eastern time zone is concerned, that's going to be 7 o'clock in the UK. Then we will turn on the telly for the international feed. And if you are outside the US, or at least, should I say, if you don't have the US IP, you can follow along without interruption via IMSA Radio. It'll be Michelin post-race tech to follow, exclusively live here on RS2. Let's get a bit of the atmosphere and feel the heat. And I mean that in every way as we head down to our driver, David Abase, informed pit lane reporter, Arjuna Kankapardi. The track temperature, I'm not sure if you're on your tiptoes or dancing around like a gecko in the sun. 52 Celsius on the track at the moment. It's 126 Fahrenheit, 28 in the air. Toasty for you. And that must be going to be a factor today, Arjuna. Good afternoon.
1: Good afternoon, and definitely. We're trying to stay in the shade right now as much as we can. And I've got Jeremy Clark, the pole sitter in the Inter-Europol competition number 43. Just making sure I got that one right. Jeremy, 3 poles in 4 races to kick off 2026, but a slightly different race than what we've seen so far this year. LMP2, the top line class, you get to lead this field to green.
2: Yeah, absolutely. I think, you know, it's very cool to be able to start the race, take the green flag, and kind of control the field versus other races. You know, I'm kind of at the mercy of the GTPs in front of us, so it'll be a nice change of pace today.
1: And in terms of strategy, we just mentioned it's a very warm day. What does that mean in terms of tire management for you behind the wheel of one of these high-energy LMP2 cars?
2: Absolutely. This track's so fast and very demanding on the tire, so I think, you know, managing those longer stints to make sure that, you know, you have tires at the end to make sure you can keep up your pace.
1: You're no stranger to starting up front, but you've got a feisty pack behind you of LMP2 cars. What have you thought about overnight on the run down to turn number one?
2: Yeah, absolutely. Just a good jump off the line and hold my position all the way through turn one, and hopefully that kind of puts me out front for turn two and just take it from there.
1: Thanks, Jeremy. Good luck today.
2: Thank you.
1: Let me see, John, if I can catch any more of the LMP2 drivers. Like I said, a lot of us, including myself, trying to stay cool, and that means staying in the shade itself, and that includes the LMP2 drivers. I'm going to steal Daniel Goldberg, who's going to start in third position in his United Autosports number 22, a little bit higher than where you qualified, but it means you're starting right behind the pole sitter. I just talked to Jeremy Clark. What's your intentions on the start?
3: Well, I can't give you that. You're always asking the hard stuff. Intentions is go for it, you know? It's a shorter race. Any position matters a lot. It's hard to pass here in these LMP2s. So position gain on the start is a position gain for hopefully the end of the race, you know. So just got to go for it.
1: I asked Jeremy what it means to be racing as the top class. No one in front of you, but a little bit more pride, I think, as well, to stand on top of the overall podium if you can win this race.
3: Oh, absolutely. Trying to get the overall win is huge. And also just the start procedure being right up at the front. Last year I was P2 on the front row, and that was its own thing. Now I'm lined up behind Jeremy, so yeah, it's a little different. You know, when all the GTPs are in front of us, there's a whole strategy to how you manage that. It's a little different, something different for us.
1: How are you going to try and break down this race? Is it fuel or tires that's kind of limit how you and the team approach your drive time?
3: That's for the engineers. I'm just a driver. I'm just winging around out there.
1: Keep it nice and simple. Good luck today.
3: Thanks, man.
0: Arjuna Kankapardi, our driver database informed pit lane reporter. He's not using the truth serum early on there. Ryan Marine, We've been watching these temperatures all weekend. Remarkably, we had a bad weather warning on Wednesday and Thursday here at Canadian Tire Motorsport Park. Today, the air temperature moving up all the time as we head into the early afternoon here. 27 Celsius is 81 Fahrenheit. That's toasty in the air. It's pleasant. It's a nice day to sit around under an umbrella and have somebody bring you drinks with ice in them and possibly an umbrella in your drink as well. It's not a great day to go motor racing for the cars, the tyres and the drivers.
4: Yeah, it'll be a real tough one for sure, especially when you talk about this track. CTMP is such a physically demanding track because there aren't very many low-speed corners. Just about every corner around this place is a high G-load. It's a physical endeavor trying to lap CTMP, and that's doubly so in the LMP2 cars, which don't have some of the creature comforts, let's say, of most of the GT machines that are in this field. So we saw that, didn't we, after qualifying, drivers getting out of the cars, and that was just after 15 minutes where they looked pretty knackered. I anticipate this to be as challenging of a weekend physically as any, especially, again, for the LMP2 drivers.
0: We can pop back down to the lane and to Arjuna. One of the stories of GTD Pro. Well, first of all, Neil Verhagen got pole position for Paul Miller Racing in the BMW, but a couple of blinks of the eye behind was the RLL team McLaren, the GT3 Evo number 59. I want you to ask Max Esterson, who put the time in, Arjuna, where they brought the second car from. That was not like the same car they'd had all week.
1: Struggles in FP1 initially. It continued through to FP2. And Max, John Eindhoven wants me to ask you, where do you roll out the second car for this weekend? Because it did seem like a big turnaround in qualifying.
5: It was like a new car. Yeah, the guys did some great changes. A few things, nothing major, but I guess the small things make a big difference. Obviously, I was still learning the track, so that was part of it as well. But yeah, the car in qualifying was great.
1: You talk about learning the track. I know you did some laps on iRacing. How did that translate to a track where some other drivers have told me it takes 20 or 30 laps to build up your confidence?
5: Yeah, it helps, but obviously, yeah, there's no substitute for how high speed it is and how bumpy it is and how aggressive you have to be in some of the corners. So, yeah, I guess it took until qualifying to kind of get used to it.
1: And now, 2 hours and 40 minutes, I have to assume that there's been lots of talks with these warm track temperatures about managing the Michelin tires across the stints that you'll do.
5: Yeah, I think especially running behind other cars. Hopefully I'm not behind more than one. But yeah, we'll see. I think mostly the fronts you have to manage, make sure you don't lose them. But let's see how it goes.
1: Good luck today.
5: Thanks.
1: Super impressive qualifying effort, John. And to elaborate on the story, they had an issue in FP1 that cost them close to 45 minutes of the 19-minute session. At first, they thought it was a hardware issue, but after diagnosing it a little bit more, turned out to be one of those pesky software bugs. Don't think it was quite as simple as turn the car off and turn it back on again, but at least they were able to get back out there and roll out onto track. One of the other storylines that I'm really interested in GTD Pro, Carte Blanche, and Scott Andrews qualifies up inside of the top five. First outing for the team in GTD Pro, and you seem to maximize the effort in qualifying there.
6: Yeah, thanks. You know, it's a huge honor for me to be a part of this relatively mysterious program. And, I was really happy with my lap in quali. You know, we haven't really done any testing, so... And, yeah, every lap we're learning, you know, and GTD Pro competition is just so tough. So it's so fun to be involved in that. And, yeah, just looking forward to the race and kind of finding our feet. And, you know, obviously next year, you know, the team's going to put in a really big effort and to see what happens. And we're just trying to learn what we can in this year. And, yeah, it's kind of crazy, but super happy to be here for sure.
1: You mentioned the mysterious nature, maybe, of some of the aspects. But when did you find out that you were going to be racing here? No mystery, I guess, about that.
6: Yeah, honestly, it wasn't too long ago. You know, it's kind of a little bit random. Obviously, I've driven for Vandersteer before, and so I know the team. And, you know, I guess when there was an opening opportunity, you know, we've always spoke about, you know, doing more stuff. And, yeah.
1: Great effort. Good luck today.
6: Yeah, thanks so much. I appreciate it. Thank you.
1: John, I'm going to see who else I can pick up in the GTD class, but we're getting closer and closer to opening ceremonies.
0: Thank you, Arjuna. YRB, by the way, as we found out over the weekend, that a little bit of mystery between as to who actually owns it. It's a Nunavut airport in Canada, effectively Resolute Bay Airport. Interesting whether that's anything to do with YRB. We don't know. The company behind the company behind the team is registered and has some, it would appear to have some interest in Aston Martin F1, just a couple of percent. So the mystery continues, shall we say. So we'll keep our ear to the ground on that. Whilst Arjuna heads back to the further part of the grid, we'll have a look at our Porsche keys to the race. Actually, before that, let's go to Patrick Gallagher.
1: Turner Motorsports third in points, but not the easiest of qualifying runs. Patrick Gallagher, what's it going to take for the team to work your way up through the field today?
7: Yeah, the Turner Motorsport boys and girls will be passing people on pit lane. Don will do some good strategy. We have a fast Liqui Moly Bellhaven Investments BMW. Starting sixth, get a couple on the start, settle in, and try and jump a couple on the lane and see if we can't be at the front by the end.
1: You talk about pit stop strategy. We saw that key at Watkins where a couple of cars were able to underfuel and gain some track position. This is also a race which was finished under caution historically. Is there a bit of a gamble you can play at the end to maybe try and run it a bit dry and just coast to the checkered flag?
7: I'm sure you can. It's above my pay grade. You have to ask Don and Will what they plan on doing there, but I'm sure that they'll do what they can to get us to the front or keep us there if we can get there naturally. So we'll see. Like I said, we have a fast Bellhaven Investments Liqui Moly BMW, and looking forward to the race there.
1: And how difficult is it behind multiple cars to keep the front tires under you?
7: Yeah, certainly it's going to depend on when people start saving and we lose the front aero, just, you know, what exactly happens and how fast we're able to go and what number fuel number we're able to get. There's going to be a lot of variables. Hard to pass naturally on track. I think the first couple laps it'll be stacking up in the brake zones and stuff. There'll be opportunities, but we'll see once we settle in where we're at.
1: Thanks. Good luck today. We're getting ready for opening ceremonies, John, as our drivers get ready for the national anthems.
0: Let's have a look at our Porsche keys to the race. Ryan Marine and John Heindorf on Michelin Countdown to Green. We've talked about this all weekend, Ryan. Track position, we've seen it in all of the races this weekend that have had pit stops. You simply can't ignore it.
4: Oh, it's a massive part of racing here. It's a thrilling track to drive, difficult to overtake, as we heard Patrick Gallagher allude to there a moment ago, and the statistics back this up. In the last three modern LMP2 races here, every top two finisher has started fourth or better. Similar stat in GTD, where six of the last nine GTD class winners here have started from the front row. In fact, the furthest in those nine races a winner has come from is sixth. So you're looking at that group that's starting up front to be likely there in the mix, but there are a few ways you can strategize yourself into a race if things go sideways early or qualifying didn't quite go according to plan. That said, it's a lot more difficult starting from the back here at CTMP than most other places we go.
0: We often talk about penalties, and we're not talking about the shootout in the FIFA World Cup at the moment. This is a short pit lane. In and out is not so bad, but it's also a short lap, and full service will take you probably down a lap if you get it wrong. So you can't be attracting the attention of race control too many times.
4: Correct. So the pit lane transit time at 60 kph is 23 seconds. That's not the true delta, of course, because it's a shorter distance when you're taking the pit lane, and also you're not standing still. So you still do lose well over 20 seconds on that drive through the pit lane. So as far as drive-throughs go, it's not massive. But what you talked about with the short nature of the lap and a full service, what that means here at CTMP, you pretty much have to be running pretty close to the leader in order to pit and stay on the lead lap. And that adds some jeopardy to anyone that's trying to short pit and do an undercut strategy, because you risk falling a lap down if you don't execute that pit stop perfectly, even if you're up close to the front of the pack.
0: Traffic, only 32 cars, but 32 cars on a 2.5 mile track. Just the 9 P2s, the rest of the 30 cars are GTs. And we've seen off the weekend that actually, other than VMAX top speed, the GT cars are every bit the equal of the prototypes, particularly in braking and punching out of the corners. Maybe not through the corners, but certainly in and out.
4: And even at top speed, it's not terribly different. About 165, I'm reliably told, in LMP2 compared to 158 miles per hour top speed for the GT cars. So that's not a huge delta, but of course the P2s get there a lot quicker than the GTs do. How that traffic is managed, though, that could be a huge part of the race. And I'm not just talking between the prototypes and the GTs. Remember, with any safety car, we reset the two GT classes, pros ahead of GTDs, right? And there's been a pretty decent mix between the front-running GTD cars into the mid-pack or even higher up in GTD Pro, because it's all the same GT3-based machinery. So every time we have a reset, every time there's a safety car, the front of that GTD field is going to be dealing with very similar cars in terms of other GT machines that they might have a slight pace advantage on, but they'll restart behind every time.
0: Yeah, just as an illustration of that, I think Dudu Barrichello's qualifying time would have put him 7th on the GTD Pro grid, so not far away from halfway up the field in that Heart of Racing Aston Martin. And I almost didn't put this in, but I think we've got to. The heat. This is hotter than it's been at any stage of the weekend, both the air temperature and the track temperature. And that brings the Michelin tyres into play as well. So I always say, and the tyres, it's something we always talk about. And we've already heard a couple of drivers talking particularly about the front tyres. This is a fast track, Ryan. The left front, turning right more often, gets most of the hammer, most of the pressure. This is very, very hot today.
4: It is. So 81 degrees Fahrenheit in the air. The track temperature is approaching 130. That's as high as I've seen it all weekend long. And don't forget, a decent amount of humidity in the air, too, close to 40% at the moment, 39% on the monitor I'm looking at. So that will be taxing for the drivers. But as you mentioned, the tires, too, will be put through the ringer around this high-speed venue, especially, I would say, in the GT classes where their fuel capacity is greater than the P2s. They can go pretty long on a stint. We're talking upwards of an hour on a stint as far as fuel goes, but can they make it go that entire distance on tires, especially that left front? That's something to keep an eye on.
0: We'll keep an eye on the Porsche keys to the race throughout the 2 hours and 40 minutes. Don't forget, we've got Michelin post-race tech to come, but now let's have a look at the full field rundown. ...31 cars on the grid for the Chevrolet Grand Prix, 2 hours and 40 minutes, 13 GTDs, 10 GTD Pros, 9 LMP2s, our top class this weekend. Let's start in the GTDs, and it's the three bronze category cars at the back who are fighting for the Bobby Aitken Award and that invitation to Le Mans next year. It's Ori Fadani for 13 Autosport on home ground. Red and white colourway this weekend for the number 13 machine on the 32nd position on the inside actually it won't quite work like that because we'll split out. So he's on 13th position, so the 6th row of GTD, it'll be Sheena Monk on the outside in the red, white and blue Mustang from Meyer Riley's Motorsport, the 16 car with Brendan Arie and the bright yellow Inception Racing Ferrari 296 for company. on the fifth row, Adam Adelson for the green and yellow Wright Motorsport Porsche, the 120 car, in the wars earlier on this weekend, but restored to its pristine looks and back out for qualifying yesterday. Jake Walker, Gradient Racing, the silver bullet, number 66, starts in ninth position in GTD. One row ahead on the outside of row four, Conquest Racing, another car that had its trials and tribulations. The silver and light blue, number 34, Ferrari, will be started by Lorenzo Patrese. Casper Stevenson will start the multicoloured Corvette, mostly purple and green. The number 81 car is in seventh position in class. Patrick Gallagher for Turner Motorsport. BMW, the 96 car, on the outside of the third row of the grid. He'll have Danny Formal for company for Wayne Taylor Racing in the Lamborghini Huracan, one of two different types of Lamborghini GTs we have at this weekend. That's the Black Dex Imaging number 45. Front two rows of the grid. It's not been a good few weeks for Russell Ward and Winward Racing. Can they get their championship back on track? His dad didn't have a good day yesterday either. The Mercedes AMG, number 57, starting in fourth position with Benjamin Pedersen for Vassar Sullivan's Lexus, number 12, alongside Mason Filippi for DXDT, back on the grid with Robert Wickens to take that car over. The Corvette, number 36, in green and gold, starts on the outside of the front row for GTD. And Dudu Barrichello for Hartner Racing Team, Aston Martin Vantage for number 27. Two major sports car endurance events this weekend. One here, one in Brazil. Hartner Racing took both of the GT poles. In GTD Pro, five grid rows. Frederick Vervich for Ford Racing in the number 65 Mustang GT3 is alongside his teammate Ben Barker in ninth position for the similar car, the number 64. On the fourth row of the grid, Pfaff Motorsport back in plaid for the Lamborghini Temerario. A little bit of extra wing adjustment on that car given to them by IMSA for this weekend as part of their balance of performance. The number 9 starts in 8th position. It's not been a great weekend so far for AO Racing. Harry King and the Bedfordshire Bullet, number 77, Porsche, starts in 7th position. On the outside of row 3, the Vassar Sullivan Pro Car, the Lexus RCF GT3, Jack Hawksmith will start the number 14. With the car blanche, Aston Martin, Scott Andrews, driven number 68 for company. Then it's a row full of the Bowtie. This is Bowtie Company. Bowtie Country. A lot of interest in the Corvette Racing by Pratt Miller Cars. Nicky Katzberg starts fourth in the number four, and number three will be started by Alexander Sims on that second row. Two great stories on the front row. RLL Team McLaren, with a team of drivers that have never been here. Didn't seem to bother them. Max Esterson, just a tiny blink of the eye away from pole position in the number 59 car, which was claimed in some style by Neil Verhagen, the number one Paul Miller Racing iHeart Radio BMW. That leaves us with 4.5 rows of LMP2 cars. PJ Hyatt, AO Racing, has been put to the back of the grid. The front splitter was found to be too low after qualifying. Spike the Dragon then on its own on row 5. Row 4, John Ferrano for the orange and black Tower Motorsports number 8 car. These are all Oricas, of course. Toby Lütke will start TDS, the number 11 Shopify car. Chris Cummins starting the Pratt & Miller number 73 in 6th position with Phil Fair, United Autosports number 2 alongside him. Front two rows of the grid, George Kurtz, CrowdStrike Racing by APR, the 04, alongside Daniel Goldberg for the other United Autosports. That's the 22 Origa. And on the front row, Misha Goikberg, Brian Herter Autosports with Kerb Agajanian, the number 52. But Jeremy Clark, the man who set the timing sheets alight, not literally, obviously, into Europol, doing into Europol things, the yellow and green number 43 on pole position for the Chevrolet Grand Prix. That's how they'll come round to the green flag. So let's head back down to the pit lane and our driver database informed pit lane reporter. All of the formalities, I think, are completed now. Arjuna, are we getting ready to roll?
1: Indeed we are. The pit lane has been cleared. The drivers are getting themselves strapped in, and some conversations in the last couple of moments, John, as I try and get some more of those strategy details from the drivers. My truth serum not quite working just yet, but depending on who I ask, I get a different sort of answer. Some teams telling me that they've got options to play later in the race. Some saying they've got a little less of a playing field to work with as we get underway in this 2 hour 40 minute race. Track position we know is going to be key, but when teams tell you they don't have tools to move forward, that's often a worrying thing.
0: It's a fair point, well made. The other thing that I nearly put into the Porsche keys to the race, Ryan, is we are getting to a part of the season where for those that it matters, i.e. those at the top end of the championship standings, that's got to be in the back of the mind now. You want to put together a good run to Moto-Petit Le Mans, and that might just start now to play a part in how they are racing.
4: Yeah, you're right. We're at that point of the season where you're having to think about the big picture, and especially of the three classes here, P2 and GTD Pro, are pretty hotly contested. Only 53 points. This is adjusted for the qualifying points, by the way.

0: character than those people trying to stay out of trouble. Okay, that is your Michelin Countdown to Green. Our Michelin post-race tech show will follow on from the World Feed TV, exclusively live here on RS2, part of the Radio Show Limited network of channels. So sit back, grab some snacks, get ready, because what is coming is 2 hours and 40 minutes of non-stop solid gold action. 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
1: Canadian Tire Motorsport Park plays hosts to this weekend's IMSA WeatherTech Sports Car Championship for the Chevrolet Grand Prix. There's a big, big Chevrolet contingent here with Canadian headquarters not too far away, manufacturing plant down the road at Oshawa. This circuit has been testing the world's best for decades. 2.459 miles. They'd say it was 3.9 kilometres around here. Action areas, turn five. It's all happened at Moss Corner this week in all of the different IMSA championship. But it is a lovely circuit with a little bit of everything. Exceptionally fast. Not many braking areas other than, yeah, you guessed it, turn five. Hello, everybody, and welcome along to our coverage in the Ford Racing Global Broadcast Centre. It's John Hindorf and Ryan Marine as we'll bring you full, live and uninterrupted coverage of the Chevrolet Grand Prix just outside of Bowmanville here in Ontario at CTMP, Canadian Tire Motorsport Park. In our driver database informed pit lane team reporter, well, that is our junior counterparty. Let's go down to him now and make sure that he's the only one standing in the pit lane and none of the 32 cars are. Good afternoon, Arjuna.
2: Good afternoon, John. All 32 cars rolling around and getting themselves ready to go for a 2-hour and 40-minute sprint that sees the LMP2 class feature as the top. And talking to a handful of the bronze drivers, what an opportunity for them to lead this field, A, to green for Jeremy Clark, but also to potentially stand on top of the overall podium. It's going to be an interesting strategy battle as they manage their way through the race, but maybe not as interesting as the strategy talk down in GTD Pro and GTD, where if this race stays green, it could be rather simple on strategy. But those cautions, John, we saw it yesterday in the IMSA Michelin Pilot Challenge. The timing of cautions led to a fuel-safe run to the very end, and one of the teams finishing with just 0.2 of a leader in the tank. This race has finished under caution two of the last 3 years. We could see another fuel gambit to the end.
1: It's a split start, of course, and apart from the turns and the straights, you've got the braking areas. Our Brembo brake facts show that this is fairly easy on the brakes. That toughest braking point is at Moss Corner, and there are only 5 braking zones per lap. When you're saving fuel, actually, you don't even brake for turn one. You just lift and coast around there. At that turn 5 braking zone in GTD, you're scrubbing just short of 100 miles an hour off your speed, right about 95 miles per hour coming off. And in GTD, you're pulling about minus 2.2 Gs at that point. And trust me, you'll feel that. You'll be pushing, getting pushed on to the belts as you go down the hill and into the compression before Moss Corner, turn 5 and 6. Those are your Brembo brake facts. Ryan Marine, championships on the line, but the big story today is the heat. Track temperature 53 Celsius. That's nearly 130 Fahrenheit. In the air, it's 27 Celsius. That's all right if you're standing outside and you've got a nice cool drink, 81 Fahrenheit. It's rather pleasant. But in the car, the temperature in the cockpit more likely to be something over 50 Celsius. Again, pushing 130 Fahrenheit. This is going to be an endurance race, even though it's in air quotes.

0: only 2 hours, 40 minutes.
1: Well, no question about it. And in fact, you think about this track, too. On top of the heat, you've got the physicality of this track. High-speed corners, big G-loads. Even the Mario Andretti straight technically has two turns in it. So basically, you don't have a chance to rest anywhere around this place, which makes the heat an even bigger factor, knowing that there's not any chance to catch your breath.
0: Our Porsche keys to the race. We've talked about track position in the Michelin Countdown to Green. We've talked about penalties, traffic, the heat, and the tyres. I think this one is going to be for the strategist, basically react to what's going on. Any early or mid-stint appearance by the blue Chevy Corvette safety car will have to be recalculated very quickly. Two safety cars, the P2s will go first, then it'll be the GTD Pros and the GTDs behind them. That's how we'll start. That's how we will restart. 2 hours and 40 minutes on the clock. The Chevrolet Grand Prix at Canadian Tire Motorsport Park for the IMSA WeatherTech Sports Car Championship is about to go green. Wherever you're watching or listening from around the world, maybe on Sirius XM 206, we're racing. The clock starts now, and down in the first corner, Jeremy Clark from pole position and into Europol. Make sure that he holds off Misha Goitberg, Brian Herder, Autosport. It is still in third place. The third place starter, Daniel Goldberg, with George Kurtz, then Phil Fair. PJ Hyatt in the purple. Spike the Dragon put to the back of the P2 grid there. Spoiler at the front was too low after qualifying. The GTDs get underway with the pros at the front. Neil Verhagen with Paul Miller Racing's BMW holds on the lead. Big story in second place, RLL Team McLaren. First time here for that team with that car and the two drivers. Max Esterson found a second and a half quicker than the car had gone at any time during the week in qualifying, and planted that car solidly on the front row of the grid. Then it's the two Corvettes. The new team, Car Blanche, Aston Martin Vantage, Scott Andrews in fifth, Jack Hawks within sixth, and GTD, Dudu Barrichello leading the championship on his own for Harter Racing Team. In the championship terms, he's got another new co-driver this weekend, of which more later. He's held on to his pole position, but he's quicker than three or four of the pro cars ahead of him. So watch for that Aston Martin coming through. He's already on the back of the Ford of Frederic Vervich as they go down the Mario Andretti straight for their first time. Coming to complete the end of the first lap, and it's been pretty clean. That's the good news, Ryan Marine.
1: Definitely good news. PJ Hyatt in the back of the LMP2 class picked up two positions on that opening lap around Ferrano and Lucas. So quickly up to seventh place. We know there's a lot of pace in that car. Checking out some of the other positions. Looked like Nason Felipe maybe struggling a little bit on that opening lap in GTD, but settling into a rhythm. Good to have DXDT Racing back in a sprint race for the first time in a while after that trailer fire sidetracked this program at Laguna.
0: Now let's see what happens early on. Oh, massive overtaking manoeuvre going through Quebec corner on, going through Moss corner, excuse me, on the first lap. And that was the Dex Imaging Danny Formal driven Wayne Taylor Racing Lamborghini. Said that that was a big action area outside past one car, inside past the other. Little bit of elbows out, little bit of hip and shoulder, but everyone has got through without any major issues. Jeremy Clark leads by a second from Misha Goitberg, who has the quickest lap in the LMP2 field. The whole field, of course, putting their fastest laps in as they go through. Side by side, Conquest Racing in the blue, white and black Ferrari number 34. That's Lorenzo Patrese. That's been a decent start from him. He's having a good old scrap as well at the moment. That car was damaged early in the weekend, one of a couple. They lost their best lap in qualifying because they caused a red flag, as did the Porsche 120, the right racing car. That looked a little bit second-hand early on. They've turned, both of those teams work well to turn those cars around, Ryan.
1: Yeah, fantastic work by both Conquest and Wright Motorsports. This lunge by Patrese, I mean, he's already fighting with Peterson for second place. This is a remarkable start for this Ferrari. Patrese had to start back in eighth, having lost his fastest lap in qualifying. Actually, they had a couple other laps invalidated, as I recall, in qualifying that dropped him even further down to end up in eighth. He would have been higher up if it weren't for that. So a really remarkable start, quick charge up through the field, and we know that car has pace in it if they can avoid trouble.
0: And there's the key. There is the key, avoid trouble. Maybe that should always be a part of the Porsche keys to the race. It's almost so obvious that you don't want to put it in there. In our Michelin Countdown, McGray mentioned that Airborne Racing hadn't had the best weekend in either of the classes. Harry King has just put the fastest lap of the race in the car that he shares with Nick Tandy. The Bedfordshire Bullet will be along later on. You're waiting for him back in the centre of England. Hello to Felix Tandy, up-and-coming karting star. Another generation of Tandy racers already coming off the rank. Already won a championship, moving up this year in class. AO Racing in seventh position in GTD Pro at the moment and challenging Scott Andrews for sixth. Also challenging for sixth, but in the LMP2 category, PJ Hyatt has got Chris Cumming ahead of him. And that's the Pratt Miller Motorsport bright orange cars. They go through Quebec Corner, down the short chute, under the Canadian Tire Bridge for the GTD leaders. That's at turn eight. The overall race leaders just coming to a turn down the Andretti Straight, actually. So they're going to get traffic, Ryan, probably the next lap or the one after that in terms of the P2 cars coming through the GTs.
1: It shouldn't be too long now, and that's going to be a big part of this race. You can tell how quickly this happens around a track like this. The P2's coming up on the GT traffic, and once it starts, it pretty much doesn't stop until we get a full course yellow to break things up for a little bit. And in years past, certainly the way that the classes mixed together has had a big part to play in the outcome of these races here at CTMP. It's enough place to coexist from time to time.
0: Hello to Robert Cruiser with his daughter Ellie, excited to get this race going. Also to Jeff Whitmore, says welcome to Canada, couldn't ask for a better day. You're not wrong there. And Ray Lathan, one of our international listeners on the IMSA YouTube or the video player at imsaradio.com. He's in Cape Town, South Africa. Thanks again for the brilliant coverage. It's our pleasure. We're having fun. Hope you are too at IMSA Radio if you want to get in touch with us. And hello to Kevin Brink as well, who is tuned in on the left-hand coast of the United States of America with a great view over the bay at Monterey there. At IMSA Radio if you want to get in touch. Coming down to having completed the first 10 minutes, 7 minutes in the book. It's Jeremy Clark leading, but he's laid down to just half a second as Misha Goitberg has had the hurry up. And here comes the traffic. Here's the first danger moment for the leader. He's gone through the traffic, and that's where he lost part of his lead, but he built up just enough of a gap. Here's the Inter-Europol car coming through past Sheena Monk right now. And right on his tail, Misha Goitberg in the blue and green machine. That's first and second position, diving down to the bottom of the hill before Moss Corner. Five and six, big crowd on the hillside there. Been there since early this morning. The Mazda race was a lovely way to kick off. And congratulations to all of the Wheel and Mazda MX5 Cup presented by Michelin Runners. Great entertainment again. Rookie winner earlier on today. I was about to say who won there, but I'm not going to, because I realise you might be saving that for later. And as half the field are rookies this year, I haven't really given too much away on that one. A moment or two ago, just a little bit of a run wide from PJ Hyatt at White's Corner. That's the 10th and final turn on this circuit. He used to have a commentary booth just behind the wall on the hill there. in a portable building. That was before the beautiful new structure a little further up the hill. But there's no doubt in my mind, Ryan, that PJ Hyatt wants to close that gap. He's only 8 seconds away from the front of the field, but that's 8 seconds that he wants to cut down. We'll keep an eye on that as we take a driver database informed pit lane report. DXDT are back. Great to have them back. Running fifth at the moment. Mason Filippi started the car. Robert Wiggins will be jumping in later on our journey.
2: And Robert told us during practice that that trailer fire not only impacted the car, but the electronic systems that Chevrolet, Bosch and DXCT had been able to put Robbie in the car. Robbie, you used the first couple of sessions to dial yourself and the systems in. How are you now getting back up to speed? Is it basically the same system that you had before?
3: Yeah, it was all basically the same as what we had before, but we had to manufacture it all again. So little nuances are different, you know. Like any seat fit, you know, I had kind of those paddles exactly where I wanted them, and now they're kind of a millimeter off here and there. So it all feels a little bit different to what I remember in Long Beach, but for the most part, it's amazing how accurate Corvette Racing can build a race car and how Bosch can manufacture my hand control systems with the accuracy that they do. Because, you know, from the car standpoint, it's basically just a different chassis number, and everything else looks and feels exactly the same. So, yeah, it's hats off to all the men and women at DXDT Racing, Corvette, Bosch, General Motors to kind of make this all happen. So, yeah, a lot of gratitude this weekend. There was moments where I didn't think I was going to get my home race this year, but we're here, we're in good position, running in the top five, so it's all still to play for.
2: Yeah, DXCT has given you guys a good car as well. Mason qualified in second, maybe boxed out slightly on the start, but does this impact the strategy at all and the maybe fuel and tire saving that you guys have talked about?
3: I think you always want track position. But, you know, in terms of strategy, nothing changes so far. We're just going to try to settle in, capitalize on opportunities, but we'll see how the race plays out.
2: Thanks, Robbie.
3: Thank you.
0: Mason Filippi fifth in that number 36 car. The GTDs not allowed to have full pro lineups, of course. They run with the green number backgrounds. The GTD Pros with the red number backgrounds. They have more freedom to pick up from the driver talent. The potential of the cars themselves in terms of the performance are exactly the same. So, for example, the Chevrolet Corvette of Dragon Speed or DXDT runs to the same performance parameters as the two Corvette Racing by Pratt Miller. A bit of hip and shoulder a moment or two ago from the Carte Blanche Aston Martin as it pulled across to repel Harry King, but Harry has gone through, and I think there was a touch there, Ryan, and it may be that that's Scott Andrews' number 68 white car's actually come off the worst there.
1: It certainly has. He not only lost the spot to King, but I think he fell to the back of the GTD Pro class as well. And actually, yes, I can confirm that, just behind Barker in the second of the Mustangs and ahead of GTD leader Dudu Barrichello. So that was a tough sequence there for Andrews, who was on the defensive trying to keep Harry King and Rexy behind. And that contact certainly left him on the back foot, cost him several positions.
0: This is as well as we've seen Rexy going this weekend. Last two CTMP starts, they were on the third step of the box both times. It'll be a good run if they can replicate that today. That car, whether it was in Nick Tandy's hands early in the weekend or Harry King, and let's be quite clear about this, both of those drivers, Ryan, know how to drive Porsches, but it's just not seemed to have the pace.
1: No, for whatever reason, the last handful of races, it's been a bit of a struggle for AO Racing and their GTD Pro entry. It's been since Laguna Seca in May since they've been on the podium, still looking for their first win of the season, but back-to-back finishes of 9th and 7th in the last two races have them on the back foot, and that's about where they've been in the practice sessions throughout the course of this weekend, too. Qualified in the back half of the GTD Pro field this weekend, but making their way forward here up to 6th place right now for King.
0: Hello, little Stephen Ellis. Best crowd he's ever seen here at CTMP. It's been busy all week from when the cars rolled out on the track in the early sessions on Thursday. Had a bit of a weather warning in the early sessions, but it's been fabulous. Cleaned up barely the cloud, just little cotton wool clouds in the sky. Hello to Lee Jordan. Got to be up for work at 2 a.m. UK time. Can't tear myself away. 20 past 7, I guess, in the UK right now. Lovely weather across most of the United Kingdom as well at the moment. Similar sort of temperatures to what we've had here today. The tower car's in the wall. Driver's right. Full course yellow has come out with 14 minutes gone. John Ferrano has looped the car. My guess is he's dropped his left-hand side Michelin's off, exiting Quebec corner, and the car has spun across and hit the wall on his right. There's some damage to the bodywork at the front. That's unguarded concrete there, but the wheels are pointing in the right direction. There might be a dive plane on the right front that looks a little bit wavy there, and maybe a nose change for that car. In fact, the dive plane might just fall off. Yeah, the undertrace flapping around is going to be making that awful noise. That, Ryan Marine, is far less damage than it could have been.
1: Well, a common refrain all weekend long has been you typically don't get away with them here at CTMP. There aren't very many small accidents, but all things considered, that could have been a heck of a lot worse for John, able to drive away from an accident, and that should just be a simple change of the nose, which at this point these teams are pretty accustomed to doing. Once that's taken care of, I don't know that there are any further ill effects, so that could have been a whole lot worse.
2: Albert Costa down on pit lane here in the Conquest Racing Garage. Lorenzo Patrese, what a start from 8th to 4th. You lost some of the lap times in qualifying, both for an incident in free practice one and a torque sensor issue, but you've really fought well on this start. How is now Lorenzo going to settle into the rest of the race?
4: Yeah, well, I'm so surprised with the start he did, because before the start we were talking, that it's going to be difficult to overtake here because the fast corners, and when you are behind a car, you are losing a lot of power from the I'm listening to myself in the air, and it's difficult to speak. But yeah, you are missing a lot of aero balance, in the front when you are following a car. But surprisingly, Lorenzo did a superstar, and he got it back. The problem we had yesterday in the qualifying. So very happy for him. We lost a position trying to go to P2, but he's part of the game. He's doing a fantastic job, and I hope he can fight for the podium at least.
2: You have fond memories of this track. Winner here last year in GTD Pro. Have you been able to bring a lot of that knowledge over to the Conquest Racing team for 2026?
4: Well, difficult question, because to be honest, they are doing a really good job. They give me a really good car already in FP1. They know more than me, so I'm learning from them.
2: When are you going to get in?
4: I cannot tell you, otherwise you will tell now. I think we will see, because the yellow fleet is going to play, as you say, the beginning of the race, a big game here today. So we will try to play a little bit the gamble, because we are here to fight for the championship, and we need to play the gamble to fight for the championship. So for sure, we're going to risk, but I really hope to be in the podium today, because we deserve it as a team.
2: Good luck.
4: Thank you, brother.
0: Down in the pit lane, Arjuna Kangapati with our driver data-based inform pit lane reports. 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And if you are a driver, much as if you are an actor on IMDb, same sort of idea, you can go on there, you can personalise your page, you can add content, some of the socials, etc., etc. Put press releases on there if you want to. All the details at the all-new driverdb.com. John Ferrano has come into the pit lane, and he waited for the pits to open before he came into the pit lane. So there'll be this is not emergency service. They can do full service here, Ryan. That's actually smart thinking from the guys at Tower, but I can see some fluid underneath the car. That's not good news.
1: Now, I fear I spoke too soon when I said there should be no more ill effects outside of the bodywork replacement. I do wonder where that fluid is coming from. It's not what you want to see, I'll put it that way. For the moment, they are going to send him out. I think, though, that message about the pit lane opening, I think that's going to be on the restart here, because we're still within the first 30 minutes, so this should still be a short full course yellow, if I'm understanding those regulations correctly. Well, and you know what, for Ferrano, it doesn't really matter anyway, because they're taking that car back to the paddock.
5: Got you. Yeah, pits opening for all cars was called at 23:28, and John came in just about that time. We'll leave Tower to argue that point. Safety car has departed the circuit. We've got the green flag in the air with 2 hours, 20 minutes and 36 seconds to go as they cross the line. Sonny can really wave that green flag. Marvellous stuff. And a beautiful jump away and restart from Jeremy Clark in the green and yellow into Europol car. The GDD Pros and the GDDs restarting as well. Opportunity perhaps for some places to be made up. Phil Fayer just making up a position. He's gone ahead of PJ Hyatt. They're having a good scrap for fifth position. United number two running in a mostly white colourway again this weekend. Let's head down to the pit lane as Arjuna Kankapardi has got two pit callers. One we might have expected, that was the Tower Motorsport car. That's now gone behind the wall. The other one, I have to say, I wasn't expecting Arjuna.
2: The number 64 Ford Mustang makes its way down to the lane. They had a bit of damage, John, as well on the left rear, and so I'm wondering if that was a precautionary change of the left rear tyre. All four tyres changed, fresh tank of fuel, and they've sent themselves back out and, crucially, stayed on the lead lap as well.
5: Yeah, they've dropped they've dropped pretty much the length of the Andretti straight and the S's behind the back of the GTD field, but well on the lead lap in class, and that's the key thing in terms of their race developing from here. Still well over 2 hours to go, just under 2 hours and 19 minutes. Jeremy Clark with some clear track ahead of him for a little while at least. He's got the length of the Andretti straight between him and that number 64 Ford. Ben Barton back out on the track. I have to say, I didn't see how that occurred, but it's surprised me that we actually didn't have a little more bumping and boring from that GT start with, 17 cars? No, actually, more than that, weren't there? The 20 cars that came through pretty much at the same time. 20-odd cars. The car we've lost is that Tower Motorsport car. Thoughts on the opening stanza, Ryan Marine?
1: Well, I think that was an interesting first roll of the strategy dice from Ford Racing. Let's file that one away, because the intel I've received from GTD and GTD Pro teams is if you are committed to fuel saving, they can go upwards, just barely upwards of 70 minutes on a stint. So that's an hour and 10 minutes. You do that twice, that's 2 hours, 20 minutes. That's about when they pit it there. So I think they think, with some fuel save, they might be able to do this on one stop. Some yellow would certainly help that cause, but I think that could potentially be doable. Elsewhere, I think PJ Hyatt's drive through the field has been notable. He got around Chris Cumming in that first stint just before the full course yellow and very nearly got Phil Thayer on this restart, but couldn't quite complete that pass, so that will stymie his progress up through the field slightly.
5: So what you're seeing is Ben Barker has just put the fastest GT lap of the race in, by the way. He is in clear air, 116.776. They have done their splash, their last little stop. They've done it at the beginning and opened out their strategy. I like that.
1: Right.
5: That's pretty cool.
1: Yeah, I think
5: in fact that's very cool.
1: I think effectively, John, if you wanted to be really aggressive, the window would have opened 12 minutes or so into the race, and we were well beyond that. So this is still an aggressive play, but look, the Fords haven't had a great deal of pace here this weekend, so, I mean, they were running nose to tail at the back, effectively, of the GTD Pro field, so you might as well try something, split your strategy across the two cars, and let's file that one away and chart the progress as the race progresses.
5: Yeah, but already he's got a decent offset on the other cars in terms of how much fuel he's got on board. He's got a 13-lap differential, not 13 green laps, but 13-lap differential. So coming down to half past the hour, let's take the first of our VP Racing updates. And it's Jeremy Clark that leads on his 19th lap. Got the gap back up to about just under a second from Misha Goitberg into Europol from Brian Hearn at Autosport, from United Daniel Goldberg, then Phil Fayer. The top four separated by 6 seconds, the whole of the P2 field by 12 seconds. In GTD Pro, it's Paul Miller Racing's BMW that leads just crossed the line, 3/4 of a second ahead of the car that started on the outside of the front row. Young American driver Max Esterson, RLL Team McLaren, then the two Corvette Sims from Katzberg in team number order and in place order as well, 3 and 4 and 3 and 4, then Jack Hawksmith and Harry King all going through as well. And they, well, there's none of those cars that I have just mentioned that are more than a second away from each other. That's how tight it is there. In the GTD category, Paul Sitter, Gigi Barrichello for Hart Racing, Aston, again 3/4 of a second ahead of the Lexus of Ben Pedersen, number 12. Danny Fourmile in third for Wayne Taylor Racing. That's the Dexa machine at Lamborghini. That's been the car on the move, up to third. Lorenzo Patrese moving up to fourth as well. DXDD, Mason Felipe's dropped a couple of spots to fifth position ahead of Casper Stevenson for Dragon Speed. And then as the leaders are coming through that GTD traffic and GTD Pro traffic, the top 10 in GTD, Russell Ward for Winward Racing, Pat Gallagher for Turner Motorsport, Jake Walker for Gradient Racing in the silver number 66, and Brendan Arie for Inception in the bright yellow Ferrari number 70 is the best of the Bronze Cup runners. That's how it stands. The leader is on lap number 20. The gap between Jeremy Clark and the field is now 1.3 seconds. That's your VP Racing update.
6: This is your fuel, coolant and additives of IMSA.
5: So danger time again for all of the drivers, with the traffic playing a part. And there is just as much skill, Ryan Marine, to being passed as to doing the passing, particularly when you're in a GTD Pro or a GTD battle of your own.
1: Definitely, and a lot of it is about car placement, the message that you're sending to the faster class cars. You can kind of tell them, hey, not here, not now, with the way that you place your car on the track. But that said, a lot of this is up to the faster class cars. They dictate the time and place of these interclass overtakes, and I think it, for that reason, it's more difficult to be in the slower class because you don't have full control over the situation. Place the car however you like, but the P2s, if they decide to go, there's not much you can do about it.
5: Russell Ward just putting a power move on the sixth place machine of Casper Stevenson and pulling along Jake Walker and Patrick Gallagher as well. And that purple and green Dragon Speed Corvette just lost one place and almost lost a handful. Jake Walker around the outside tries the high line as they climb the hill at Quebec Corner. Couldn't make that work. Been a quiet weekend for Gradient. That's not necessarily a bad thing, Ryan.
1: No, that's true. They've kept their noses down, or their heads down, rather, nose to the grindstone, and done their business. There have been others that have gotten some headlines, and not for all the best reasons, right? With the Conquest car and the Wright Motorsports car both taking significant damage in the practice sessions, they've been able to avoid that. interesting dynamic too here for Walker, who has caught the back of that battle there with the Turner car of Gallagher. Remember, Walker was the endurance driver for Turner the last couple of years, so he knows that group extremely well, and that car for that matter.
5: Hello to everybody tuned in or listening on the PA at the track. Good to have you company. Hello to Kevin DeVries. Bit of a daddy-daughter day-to-day, taking in the race from the start finish. His daughter's location choice, by the way. She's taking full advantage of AO Racing's merchandise trailer and free face painting. She's full spike now. Thanks, Kevin. And thanks to all of you trackside here at Canadian Tire Motorsport Park. Fabulous, fabulous crowd. Absolutely chocker all the way around the circuit. I've never seen so many people up on the hill at Moss Corner, which is where Max Esterton and the battle for the lead is now in the GTD Pro category, and now running through the avenues of trees on the Mario Andretti straight over the first rise, now climbing to the second rise, heading towards turn eight, which is over the top of a third rise underneath the Canadian Tower walkover bridge. Now turn the car in right-handed and feed the power back in through turn eight. Swap to the left-hand side for turn nine. Got to come from the middle of the road, though, because right corner comes up very, very quickly indeed. White's corner, the final right-hander, and across the line. Now into the plunging first corner. Careful on that red and white curb. There's a little bump just as you come to the exit. You can ride the green on the outside. It's not MotoGP. Don't get a penalty for that in this one. And as quickly as we've been talking about it, that is a full lap around the circuit. They go by quickly here, Ryan.
1: Yeah, they do. Really fast laps for the prototypes. We're talking about just under 70 seconds. GT cars, 77, 78 seconds, something like that, to get around CTMP. So, yeah, really fast lap here, no matter what kind of machinery you're talking about. A couple of developments here just a moment ago. Number one, something happened to Nicky Katzberg on that lap because he's dropped down to sixth in GTD Pro. He had been just behind his teammate, Alexander Sims, prior to that. Also, we saw the Carte Blanche car make a pit stop. And again, I think this is a strategy call. They lost their track position earlier in the race with the run-in with Rexy. They aren't in it for a championship. This is their first weekend in the GTD Pro class, so they might be rolling the dice. And I think they can almost go full chat from here on one more stop. So I think that's a really interesting call and another one to keep an eye on.
5: Well, you've been doing the homework, I'll give you that. That's, again, we've had so many sessions that have been interrupted by red flags, but what I'm going to say this, and I don't want this to come out wrong, so I've got to choose my words very carefully. Putting out a red flag in a free practice or a qualifying session is very different to immediately putting out a safety car in the race. Obviously, safety is the first and only concern of race control when there's an incident. But as we saw earlier on with cars off the track, with the tower car in the wall, race control, if there is time and if there aren't cars about to come on the scene, they will give that time to allow the injured party perhaps to get that car pointed back in the right direction. Basically, I'm saying to let the incident develop before going for the big yellow button, which I know doesn't really exist, but in my mind it does. There's a big yellow button in race control that the race director hits, like when you're choosing someone that you're going to mentor on The Voice. It doesn't really exist like that, but you know exactly what I mean. More pit stops here. Arjuna can bring us up to date with the driver database informed pit lane report.
2: Spike the Dragon in and out of pit lane last time by John. Regular service for them, and I think CrowdStrike by APR following their cue. I think this might be splitting the minimum drive time for the bronze drivers in half in what is a hot and physical race. The 27 Hard of Racing team, the GTD car though, John, this is a disaster of a pit stop right now. First, the tire ran a little bit loose. They're struggling to get the tires actually swapped over right now. Already the fuel's being loaded into the car as they try and mount the right rear tire, get the wheel gun on it, and drop it off the air jacks, and finally release Eduardo Barrichello.
5: That is the championship leading car, Ryan, and just proving that it's not on only on the track where things can go wrong and where you've got to be absolutely clean on a championship challenge.
1: Yeah, they were in the pits about 20 seconds longer than they should have been, and so that's roughly a quarter of a lap around CTMP. So yeah, that is a really big setback for them. They were leading when they came in. Again, I think they're in this window where they can pit, go on one more stop from here and not have to save fuel and also cover off for a yellow potentially. But all of that is contingent on you getting your stop done quickly. It was always going to be a relatively short fill because we're not even halfway or roughly halfway through a fuel stint. So it was probably going to be tire dependent in terms of the time spent at the pit stop anyway. You really need the pit crew to execute, and for whatever reason that one went sideways. Oh, and it just got worse.
5: That's a good point as well made.
1: Yes. Because they just had too many crew over the wall as well.
5: So that will be a drive through. They're going to lose the lead lap on that. LMP2 drive time. Arjuna mentioned that we are so used to talking about drive time that sometimes we sort of put it to one side. However, with the LMP2 being a pro-am category, it is absolutely imperative you get that one right as well.
1: Yeah, it's huge. So 60 minutes for the P2 class. GTD Pro, only 10-minute minimum drive time. GTD is 45 minutes. That's why I think we'll see a lot of the GTD class wait until they get to that point. But, you know, for the likes of Barrichello, Heart of Racing, they've got Roman De Angelis waiting in the wings, so they don't have a big delta and pace performance there that allows them to open up their strategy somewhat. But you're right, you have to calculate that appropriately, and you have to take into account that time spent in the pit lane does not count toward that driver's drive time.
5: Yeah, very good point. Barrichello miles off then, and they've had a really good record here, a pole, two wins and four top five finishes in the last visits here. The car went up on the jacks okay. There was a tyre sort of going around. That was all right. It was caught. But the left rear, first of all, was struggling. Was Dudu too close to the wall, maybe? No, he's in his spot. But that left rear then basically meant that the right rear wasn't there when it needed to be. Ah, they had to change a gun. They had to change the air gun. Their tyre wasn't on. That was what caused all of the problems. Fueled, ready, but they just couldn't get that left rear. And an absolute nightmare. He's just been through the pits for that drive-through penalty as well. And he's dropped down to 31st. And now over a full lap off. In fact, he's the sharp end of two laps, isn't he, down on the GTT leader. That is an absolute disaster for Heart of Racing. And the number 27, Aston Martin, Sarah Rigby, will not be happy. Sarah, Aston's biggest fan. Let's get back to the front of the GTD Pro field. Hello, Sarah. Hello, Martin. I'm in Crewe in the northwest of England. Enjoying some lovely weather. Crewe, of course, the home of Bentley. We love to see those guys back racing again. Neil Verhagen, Max Esterson. How about Max Esterson, by the way, Ryan? Has given Neil Verhagen absolutely nothing at all. Still within a second. Verhagen and De Filippi, as it stands, lead on 100 with 115 points back to the Garcia and Sims car as we've got some pit stop starting. I'll come back to Max Esterson in a minute. Let's go down to Arjuna in the pit lane.
2: It's a driver change, John, in GCD Pro. You guys called out just 10 minutes minimum drive time, and so strap Tommy Miller into that car. Nicky Katzberg gets out, and that is a almost perfectly executed pit stop. In fact, I spoke too soon. The car now struggling to fire off and away. The door opens, and finally Tommy Miller out onto track.
5: Again, 5 or 6 seconds. What you want is for the tyres and the driver change to be done if you are changing drivers and tyres. You should only be waiting for the fuel. And if you can do that, then that's a perfect stop. Was that a 2 or a 4-tyre stop, Arjuna? I wonder if you can find out for us. Meantime, I'll go back to my point, Ryan, about Max Esterson. He has lost nothing at all against Neil Verhagen, who knows the car, knows the track, knows the team. And there you've got a McLaren with RLL, the first time they've been here. Max, the first time he's been here. Oh, he's done some sim work. And he's still holding on with just on a second between him and Neil Verhagen.
1: It's been one of the great stories of the weekend so far. I absolutely love to see what this team has done. I hope that they can put it all together and get a good result, because there have been times this year, we've talked about it during races, that their pace has been strong. They've been top five, top three worthy at various points, but they've had difficulty putting a full race together for whatever reason, and there have been a whole laundry list of reasons over the course of the season. But this has been their best showing, because they started off on the back foot, lost a good chunk of that first practice as they were chasing a technical problem. It turned out to be software related. That wasn't what they initially thought the problem might be. They were stationary for a whole chunk of it, and the team and drivers both desperately needed as much track time as they could get. But, yeah, it seems like they've got it figured out, and that car has been super quick as Esterson makes the dive to the pit lane.
5: 5 minutes to the pit lane, or driver time, should I say, for GTD Pro. 40 minutes a lap, 45 is what we got. Hi to Samantha Sparks in the Sparks clan, watching in Portugal. The Algarve supporting CrowdStrike by APR, always. Well, the APR stands for Algarve Pro Racing, so that makes perfect sense. Hello, everybody. What is it, 7:45 in Portugal. You're on British summertime as well, same time zone as the UK. Esterson in the pit lane, the car moving, and TDS in the wall. The number 11 car of Toby Lüttke couldn't get reverse there. He's spinning his wheels up. He was in first gear with the nose against the wall, and it's a full course yellow, and Esterson has just pitted. That is absolutely outstanding. An hour and 58, call it an hour and 59 minutes to go. The 2026 Ford F-150 Raptor was on the scene whilst the dust was still settling almost. EMR safety crew are there. And Ryan Marine, 2 hours to go, 40 minutes gone. This is a very interesting time for the safety car intervention. And Esterson and RLL might have just actually won the lottery there.
1: I think this works great for them. I haven't thought through the permutations for P2, but for the GT classes, this is pretty cut and dry. Everyone who has pitted has one more stop. Everyone who hasn't pitted will pit here and have one more stop. And so, therefore, those that have pitted already should cycle up ahead of those that had stayed out until this point. It also comes at a time, by the time we get the GT stops, John, we should be past 45 minutes into the race, no question. And that's important because that means minimum drive time will be done for the GTD cars as well. So, again, I think that makes it pretty straightforward here, especially for the Bronze Cup runners or those going for the Aiken Award to come in, get the bronze drivers out at this first opportunity. They've met their drive time, and then turn it over to the pros to fight it out the rest of the way.
5: the TDS car's out of the wall. It's not quite firing up. It's got some nose damage, bodywork damage, but it looks like the wheels are pointing in the right direction. I think I neglected to tell you it was the exit of turn 8 into turn 9, and it looked like Toby just understeered off and went straight into the tyre barriers, which were holding the car back. Lots of dust being thrown up from the back of that car as he tried to reverse out, but I think he'd actually put it, in fact I'm sure he'd put that in first gear rather than reverse, and now he's getting out the car. So that is going to be a retirement for TDS and Toby Lüdke. Talking, he got out the car himself, he's fine. He's talking to the EMR safety team, and hello to all of them. I know they're tuned in on Sirius XM 206 around the world on RS2, part of the Radio Show Limited network of channels. Every session of the IMSA WeatherTech Sports Car Championship available for you, whether you're in Canada, the US, or further afield. And of course, if you do not have a US IP, you can also follow along with our World Feed TV presentation. You'll find that on imsaradio.com as well via the video player tab, or you can go to the official IMSA YouTube channel and follow along there. Those of you that do have a US IP, it's our colleagues at NBC Sports on Peacock who are looking after you with the video this weekend. And if you haven't subscribed to that, you can always get the audio wherever you are around the world. Waiting to see if the pits open. They are. Pits have been opened for the prototypes. Pass around is complete, so we've made sure that anybody who was split off from their class is not disadvantaged. There is our leader. Safety car one coming through turn 8 at the moment. This is massive, I think, for that number 59 RLL car. I really do. They've got a couple of cars ahead of them, so they can't speed round the track. Here come the leaders. And Arjuna, you've got company, because the top five have come into the pit lane. I'm waiting to see if PJ Hyatt comes in as well. Yes, he does. So there's only George Kurtz from CrowdStrike. Does he peel into the pit lane? I'll tell you that in a moment as you describe the pit stops.
2: No surprise, John, to me that the teams that did not make a pit stop already are going to throw a set of scrub tires on for their bronze drivers. I'm seeing that George Kurtz rolls around and does the opposite of PJ Hyatt, though. So as Spike the Dragon gets a top off of the fuel, no tires for them. It is going to be a race off of pit lane. First to roll is PR1 and Brian Herder just in front of Inter Europol. But it's Spike the Dragon that is going to win the race off of pit lane. And after starting at the back, PJ Hyatt now up into second.
5: Incredible how things can turn around. So George Kurtz stayed outright. He had already been down the lane before this yellow. And at exactly the time I need to find that piece of paper, I can't. But I'm betting on the fact that you made a note of when George Kurtz and the 04 Spike the Dragon came down the pit lane.
7: Yeah, it was about 13 minutes ago. There were 2 hours, 6 minutes, 35 seconds left in the race at that time. PJ Hyatt would have pitted around that same time as well. Little surprised that CrowdStrike by APR didn't have George come in and do what AO did and just top that car up. That was going to be a shorter stop than basically everybody else in the field. PJ and company, they must have known that, so they came in, topped up. Everybody else was taking tires, had a longer fill, so he was able to jump them. What this does do for Kurtz, though, is it gives them clean air for the first time, puts them out in front of the rest of the P2 class, but their window is now narrower than the AO Racing number 99 that did pit this time.
5: Hello to everybody at Moss Corner, particularly the SRN race crew. Steve Kelly with them for his first ever race at CTMP. Great crowd, great venue for summer racing. And a spin behind the safety car for Misha Goitberg at the Brian Herder Autosport machine. He's going to get that pointing in the right direction as the pits are open for GTs. Let's go down to Arjuna.
2: And almost everybody that I can see from my vantage point is going to do a driver change alongside a set of sticker Michelin tires. What a pit stop from Vassar Sullivan Racing. The number 14 is going to fire off first. Close behind is going to be Paul Miller Racing's BMW. Decent stop as well for Clark Blanche. Oh, very close on the merge off of pit lane, though. Pratt Miller Corvettes, I think, going to lose out as they try and filter down to the RFID boards.
5: I think it was the 13 Autosport machine that pushed them out. It was certainly something that was red. No, it can't have been that. Orif Adani still scored as in the pit lane, but it was very tight indeed. And there are severe penalties if you hit the RFID transponders down there. Michelin embed an RFID chip into every single one of their racing tyres. It's a piece of technology that they've taken from their colleagues. Been around for a while now, and they're taking it from their colleagues in truck and trailer tyres, the heavy goods vehicle tyres, and that means that they can tell exactly what tyre is on the car at any one time. Very bizarre spin, by the way, from that number 52, Misha Goitberg, who was hustling back around trying to get back onto the back of the P2 field. Hello at the Moss Corner. You're on camera. Wave to the world. Get your hands in the air. I know you can hear us up there on the PA system. Thank you. The RFID chips are great. We actually get, in the WEC, we get information for which tyres on which corner of the cars and how many laps they've done. And it's not always 100% right, which is why we don't have it here in IMSA, but also in FIA WEC, there's a choice of compounds as well from the Michelin tyres, so it's always handy to know that. We've got the opportunity to speak to some drivers who've got out of cars, then we'll reset the order for you before we go green. Let's go down to Corvette, which is where Arjuna is. Alex Sims started his Chevrolet Corvette.
2: Near pit exit, but that hasn't quite worked out as they drop to the tail end, unfortunately, on the pit sequence. Alex, let's talk about that opening stint, though. How was the car? How were the tyres?
8: Our Corvette was working well. Just sat behind the McLaren, who in turn was sat behind the BMW. We're all just managing our races as we do, trying to be smart on fuel and things, but that looked like one of the wheel guns was slow. And I don't know exactly, but it looks like we dropped to the back of the field, unfortunately, when we were running very comfortably in third. But anyway, that's what it is.
2: How was the dirty air? You only had a couple of cars in front of you, but was that something that was impacting the front tyres?
8: Yeah, pretty hugely, honestly. The difference between being set up behind another car and then having, a 10 or so car length gap is a huge, huge difference to how the car works. All these GT3 cars are, despite not being the most aerodynamically advanced, you still have quite a big impact in terms of suffering from loss of downforce when you're close to another one. So, same for everybody. Hopefully we can get our Corvette back up the field because we've got the pace to be. But, that's IMSA Racing. Thanks, Al. Cheers.
5: Let's have a look at how they line up, and I think we'll let Ryan Marine give you the rundown before we go back to green.
7: Alrighty then. So in LMP2, by virtue of staying out, George Kurtz is the leader in that class. PJ Hyatt will restart in second place. Jeremy Clark won that race off pit road in LMP2. That spin for Goitberg was costly because it dropped him all the way back to the end of P2, down to 7th. Nikita Johnson restarts at the front of GTD Pro, and Ben Peterson restarts at the lead of GTD as the green flag waves with just under an hour and 50 minutes to go at CTMP. It's George Kurtz leading the LMP2 charge down the hill. PJ Hyatt, though, hustling just behind with Jeremy Clark trying to keep pace with the top two in the class. continuing their fight at the bottom of the hill. Heidi closing in.
5: GT's battling as well, Ryan, as they came over the top of the brow with everybody back together. And the DXDT car in the pit lane getting some remedial work. Remember, this car has been rebuilt entirely after the trailer fire. Kurtz that stayed out leads, and he has held on to the lead at the front of the field. It's Barnicot, Johnson, Tandy, Nick Tandy. After not great weekend, Porsche and EO Racing have pulled a strategic masterclass. Nikita Johnson in the RLL McLaren is still in second. Ben Barnicot, the Lexus team, did a great turnaround as well, as did Wayne Taylor Racing for the Lamborghini Huracan 45. And Phil Ellis now in the Winwood Racing AMG. That car's got some pace. Ben Pedersen in third for Vasser Sullivan, and Albert Costa for Conquest.

0: at those cars there. But interestingly, we've seen Barnicote now get by Nikita Johnson, so Lexus now leading in GTD Pro. Nevertheless, that worked pretty darn well for the Rahal guys to get the McLaren to the front of the field. Johnson now in that car trying to get into his rhythm, but losing out on that one spot there on the restart to Barnicote.
1: So the whole thing has been reset, and with an hour and 45 minutes, that's what are we talking about? We're talking about 145 minutes to go, and pretty much everybody bar George Kurtz came in at that last around that last yellow flag. I'm just pausing for a second because there was a bit of side-by-side action there from the number 99 of PJ Hyatt and Phil Thayer dropping. Now Phil Thayer's made up a position. That's what has thrown me out. He's gone past Chris Cumming. Where's Jeremy Clark gone? Oh no, he's there as well. Jeremy Clark is in there. Oh yeah, PJ went wide. PJ went wide at the bottom of the hill and has dropped a couple of positions. He's dropped back behind Phil Thayer. Got a big wiggle on at the bottom of Clayton Corner. That's what I was seeing him coming back on to the track. He's done really well to keep that away from the wall. I feel like a dinosaur when I say this, Ryan, but back in the old days, he'd have been on the grass down there, and I'm not sure he would have got that back.
0: Yeah, he'll be happy that that part of the track was paved, and it's not the old days right now. That could have had major implications, and that's why that part of the track was paved. It was done for safety reasons, and Hyatt used that extra pavement to save the car, and now getting back in the rhythm. It's been a good recovery, even still, for that car. Remember, they had to start out back because of the penalty after qualifying, failing post-qualifying tech, and by combination of pace and strategy, they still find themselves up in podium contention here.
1: Restart is being reviewed by Race Control. Now, that is standard operational procedure. We'll keep an eye and an ear to Race Control to find out what, if anything, has caught their eye there. Remember TDS Racing, the number 11 car, Toby Lüdke. That car went behind the wall early on, or that car stopped rather early on. And John Ferrano's had his trials as well in the Orica for Tower. But it appears that that car with the new nose is still running. So that's good news for them, although they've dropped 9 laps on the P2 leading battle. Callum Eilert now behind the wheel of the Porsche of Wright Motorsport, the number 120 car. Coming through the final corner, down the front straight, passing the stringing Corvette of DXDT. That car was in the pit lane for a very long time. Arjuna Kankapardi could give us a driver database informed pit lane report.
2: We talked about the fact that the car and the team have had to rebuild since the trailer fire, John, but the hand control system for Robert Wickens during the driver change, one of the throttle springs unfortunately came off, and so had to bring the car back down to pit lane. They've lost 2 laps in the course of repairing that, and I had a quick chat with Mason Felipe. Even though they lost a bit of track position on the start, they were in a great spot. Fast car with energy saving in hand as well. If they get those laps back, they could still be a contender.
1: I can tell you there's absolutely nothing wrong with that hand control system now, and I know that without fear of contradiction, gentlemen, because Robert Wiggins has just put in the fastest GTD lap of the race. 116.931, and that is a purple time on the screen. That signifies quicker than anybody else. He's still got it. Meantime, we have got a penalty on the restart, Ryan.
0: Giacomo Altaway has been found guilty of a jumped restart, so he'll have to relinquish six.

0: place in GTD and make a trip through the pit lane as a consequence of that penalty. One other thing to cover off, so Wickens lost a couple of laps with that prolonged stay in the pit lane, but a car that's back on the lead lap now is Dudu Barrichello. They stayed out and thereby got the wave around under that most recent full course yellow, and already Dudu's made up a couple of spots up into 10th place, but they have less energy in that virtual tank than the rest of the GTD cars, so they'll be a bit hamstrung strategically from here on out, but at least they're back on level playing with the leaders in their class.
1: Ninth in GTD Pro, Ben Barker, Ford Racing. For the Ford GT, hasn't really been there weekend here either, which is a bit odd. Ben's got the, well, actually, Ben's got the fastest lap in GT, a 16.0 in that number 64 car. So the car has got one lap pace. I wonder if it's one of the case of one of these where you sometimes hear the drivers say, well, I can get the lap in clean air, but it's not working in traffic. The Evolution version of the Mustang GT3, generally speaking, has been better everywhere it's gone. And I rather expected, Ryan, if I'm being truthful, that this track would suit it, to be honest, because it's fast, it's flowing, and the Evo kit seems to have worked best at those types of circuit. It may be a little bit more draggy in a straight line, but through the medium fast and fast corners, it's been paying dividends so far this year.
0: Yeah, it has, just not here for whatever reason this weekend. They've not been particularly quick in the practices, didn't qualify terribly well. Good strategy and execution, really, in the pit lane is what it's been for the 65 car that's got it up to fit. Interesting to me that the 64 effectively bailed on that strategy that we talked about earlier. Remember, they made that really quick dive into the pit lane in that opening stint, 15, 20 minutes or so into the race, and I suspect they needed the race to stay green for that strategy to bear fruit, and it didn't. So they are now reset back onto the same strategy as the rest of the class at this point. One other strategic note to watch, though, is we are 2 minutes away from the starting LMP2 drivers having fulfilled their drive time. George Kurtz is in the pits right now, but I'm on my chart, I'm seeing him only as having done 58 minutes because, again, time spent in the pit lane doesn't count. So I'm a little curious if they're actually at his minimum drive time or not, but they seem to think he is because Alex Quinn is about to jump in.
1: An hour and 2 minutes now has elapsed, so it'll depend. Is that why he didn't come down the pit lane again during that last yellow? Because that is only his second time into the pit lane. Yeah, it's only the second time into the pit lane. Super pit stop, Arjuna. You were watching it. They're all the way down at pit out. And Alex Quinn installed, and that car seemingly stopped for mere seconds.
2: That seemed about as perfect a pit stop as you can get, John. The way that the tyres and fuel were coordinated so well. And I think Ryan's quite right to question if they did make drive time. However, I would put it forward that the team might not pull the driver out if they did not have some confidence with just the one pit stop that they made. And I can tell you, lots more LMP2 teams starting to take notice. And the second driver's got the helmets on up and down pit lane.
1: Well, 96 minutes, call it 97 minutes to the end of the race. We are right, surely, Ryan, now we are right in the window, even for the P2 cars, which do have a smaller fuel capacity. This one and one more from here?
0: Yes, no question about it. I think with a fuel save, they can do 50 or so minutes, so they are within the window of being able to do this on one more stop.
1: And there are a couple of cars at the pit lane. Driver database informed. Report from Arjuna.
2: It's United Autosport. A good pit stop for the number two. That white LMP2 entry. A lot slower, unfortunately, for the number 22, as I think they try to strap Ben Hanley into that car. Finally, the belts have been ratcheted on, and off and away the 22 goes.
1: And here comes the leader down towards you now, Jeremy Clark, followed in by PJ Hyatt. He's got himself back into contention after dropping away, having to start at the back, fought his way up, went off the track, fought his way back. Leading pair in the pit lane, the 52, Brian Herter Autosport car has gone through, so Misha Goitberg becomes another leader of the LMP2 class. It all looks pretty good. Driver changes going on. The Europol car has dropped. That was tight. Tight on the driver, but they've got it done. They lost no time at all now. Spikes down. They're still waiting. It goes through. Alex Quinn, CrowdStrike by APR. First flying lap has put the fastest lap of the race in. A 109.0. Game on now, Ryan. Game on for the next hour and 35.
0: It is, and this is why we love LMP2. The bronzes have a big part to play, but and you get all of these top-line pros that climb aboard for the run to the checkered flag. I do want to highlight, hang on, we'll get to that in a second.
1: That's the 66 Gradient car going for a wild ride, coming through the S's. 8 into 9. He sort of went off at 8.5 and came back at 9.25, I think. Didn't quite take the prescribed line in that silver bullet number 66. It's Corey Lewis behind the wheel of that car, having taken it over. And that was 1, 2, 3 cars trying to go wide. The Dragon Speed car was involved there. Dudu Barrichello, Callum Island, they were all having a big scrap. And in fact, it was one of the prototypes as well that was right there. That was a bit earlier on, actually, round at Moss Corner, and Matt Bell just getting into the back of the prototype of Misha Goitberg, who's the current leader of the race. Then there was a bit of hip and shoulder on the Corey Lewis car. The tall Geordie from Newcastle upon Tyne in the northeast of England in the red and white car, which still must irk him. Getting a bit physical there. Dudu Barrichello right in behind. Then coming through turn 8. Oh, big wiggle from Matthew there. And that's what started it. Now, did the tyre give way or did something break? Or was it just the side-by-side aero as they came into turn 8? Not sure. Could have been any one of those things. Dudu Barrichello was in a smashing spot to see it. But it was very tight. And making the best of it in going through the Ford Mustang of Felipe Fraga, who made up at least 3 places with an opportunist overtaking manoeuvre at high speed.
0: Yeah, that was right place, right time for Felipe. Did well to come through there and pick up those positions. That's about as easy of a position gain as you're ever going to have around this track, which is notoriously difficult to pass on. Just before all of that broke out, I wanted to highlight this. Look, my data is not official, but the data service I'm looking at says George Kurtz has only done 59 minutes and 3 seconds of drive time. Minimum drive time is 60 minutes. So, and that factors in time spent in the pits, by the way, this software does. So,
1: yeah.
0: That to me is a red flag, but I would like to give the team, which is a great team, APR, the benefit of the doubt, and maybe they know something I do not.
1: It's not a problem now. It only becomes a problem at the end of the race, but it does mean
0: right.
1: They might have to put him back in again. I know Justin Driggers will be listening in, so we'll see if we can get something on a running clock from them as well. Back down to Arjuna. Opportunity now with Misha Goitberg still leading and carving his way through the GT traffic to speak to some of the drivers who've just got out of the cars. Where are you, Arjuna?
2: Made my way down to Windward Racing, and it sounds like a good pit stop for Russell Ward after a decent opening stint as well. How's it been going, Russell?
3: Yeah, look, I mean, Philip did a great job at that restart, managed to get a couple of spots, and, the team's doing a great job. Did a little bit of fuel saving on my stint, and, you know, I think that really paid off, and we're able to jump one or two cars, and then, you know, had a great restart. So, you know, we're back up at the front, and, Philip's doing a great job.
2: How are these restarts stuck behind some of the GTD Pro cars? It's been something we've talked about over the last 18 months. Is this one of the tracks where that situation is the hardest to navigate?
3: Yeah, I mean, it really ruins the racing in GTD, to be honest. I mean, it's just bullshit, so that's the way it is.
2: Thanks, Russell. Good luck.
3: Thanks.
1: Apologies for the language. A warning for Dudu Barrichello in that incident with Matt Bell and Corey Lewis at Turn 8. That, I have to say, I didn't see that. That must mean that that race control have seen a tap on the back of Matt Bell that unsettled that red and white Corvette. So there you go. That is how it stands, and he's managed to get a warning for that rather than anything more substantial, important for the championship leader. So Alex Quinn took over the CrowdStrike 04 car, immediately put the fastest lap of the race in, and now he's only 13 seconds away from the leader and lapping 3.5 seconds quicker than Misha Goikberg. Now, Misha owes us a stop. How far into the race can Misha go in terms... Because it's a slightly different strategy for that car. Remember, they've only done one pit stop at the moment. But Alex Quinn, the fastest farmer in the West... Lovely lad, absolutely smashing lad. Spent some time talking to him at Le Mans, hadn't really done much chatting to him before then, but he is great. Did a long interview with him, which is on the archive at radiolemans.com, actually, if you go back to it. Of course, he's a very experienced driver indeed, has raced single seaters to a pretty high level. He understands the endurance racing etiquette and indeed the mindset, and he is closing down on the leader at the moment. 13.3 last time around, he's hit a bit of traffic, so some of that time has gone away. In GTD Pro, Ben Barnicot by 2 seconds. It's only really, Ryan, the Vasser Sullivan super quick pit stop in that yellow flag that stopped RLL team McLaren from getting the full benefit of pinning the lap before the yellow flag came out.
0: Well, I think actually this is more about Ben making a pass on track, because Nikita did restart, as I recall, at the head of the class. Ben won the race off of pit road, but Nikita didn't pit, having pitted already prior to that full
1: right,
0: course
1: yes,
0: yellow.
1: I
0: guess
1: right.
0: it wasn't Nikita, of course, driving at the time. That was Max Esterson. I suspect, though, part of the reason Vasser Sullivan was so quick is that they may have short-filled, because they're down to 63% energy in their car. Everyone else who pitted during that sequence is between 67 and 70%. So that's about a 5% difference there. And that could have been part of the reason why they were so quick in the lane and helped them to grab some of that track position.
1: Yes, very good point. That is, we do get the virtual fuel tank for the GT cars now, even though we don't have the GTPs. If you want to follow along with that, just search for IMSA telemetry and you'll find all of the information that you want. And if you want to follow along with the live timing and scoring, live timing, IMSA Alcamel, that will get you to the results, all of the decisions actually as well from race control. Exactly, if you were trackside, back in my early days around the track, you used to pop to the bottom of race control tower or wherever, at whatever circuit you were at, and there'd be a little wooden area that looked like where people were getting their post, and what it was, all the bulletins in there, all the lap times from each of the sessions all printed out. Well, now that's all available for you to look at online, thanks to our hard-working colleagues at Alcamel. Busy weekend for them. They'll have their teams all over the world. Our junior Kanga party, we are just over halfway through this race. Let's have your impression so far of what you've seen on the pit lane and what you are seeing now in terms of teams getting ready, because we're in the crucial part of the race now. These are the money laps to the checkered flag.
2: The LMP2 class is really poised on a knife edge, John, but really interesting that Brian Herta Autosport with PR1 have left Misha Goitbach out there for so long. Ricky Taylor was really fast in practice in that car, and so maybe saving him until the end, but with all the other fast drivers in the P2 cars, seeing the gap slowly start to shrink. In GTD, looking up and down the running order, some frustration on some sides. We spoke to Alexander Sims in the number three Pratt and Miller Corvette slightly earlier on, but then there are the likes of the Vassar Sullivan 14 who have used their great pit stop strategy to cycle up toward the front of the field. Can also give you some good news, John. The Tower Motorsports number eight, it's back on track.
1: Oh, well done. In fact, actually, they came back out and then went back in and then came back out again. It's Sebastian Alvarez behind the wheel of that car. 33 laps for the leading car at its last run through. So that was basically from the start of the race. Now, there's still plenty of racing for Ricky Taylor to do, but at the moment, I reckon he's on, what, 20, 21 laps. So if he needs to, if they feel that they need to, they could push Misha on for, let's say, another 10, 15 minutes, maybe even more. The question is, for me at that point, would Ricky be able to go home from that point, Ryan, if that's what happened?
0: Well, that's what they'll be trying to gauge here. I'm with Arjuna. I'm scratching my head and trying to figure out what I'm missing with this strategy, especially when you have Ricky Taylor, who's been the fastest LMP2 driver this weekend, waiting, and you're giving him fewer opportunities to get behind the wheel. Part of it is Misha's had some pretty decent pace, but Quinn right now is going on a tear, and he's quickly eating into this lead that Goitbach has. As for how far they can go, it's been 31 minutes or thereabouts since the last pit stop. A typical full push stint is about 46 minutes, so that would say 15 more. But again, we had some yellow in there too, so a little bit at least before the restart. So maybe we could go as far as 20 more minutes, but then you're trying to make it an hour on a tank. Even if they're able to go 25 minutes more on this tank somehow, you're still talking about upwards of 50 minutes to try and make it to the end. So I'm not entirely sure what the strategy is, quite frankly, for the 52. And yeah, I'm trying to figure out what I'm missing that they're seeing.
1: Yeah, and the point is there, if you're going to put Ricky Taylor in, the last thing you're going to want to ask him to do, surely, is fuel save. You
0: Correct.
1: Want him full speed for as long as possible. And getting him in at the first possible moment, I'm not sure. 109.0 for Tom Dillman, that's a decent lap for him last time around. 108.7 is the best, he was going through traffic by the way, is the best of anybody. And that goes to Alex Quinn, who's Tom is right with now. So CrowdStrike and Inter Europol are having a cracking scrap for second place. They're some 17 seconds behind the leader at the moment. As we come down to the halfway point of the race, we started with 2 hours and 40 minutes on the clock. Near enough. Halfway through. So here is our Pilotti mid-race recap. 58 laps completed. Misha Gottberg leads. Two cautions for six laps. We effectively have got no cars that have officially retired, but Toby Lutgen in the TDS racing car has been out of contention for quite some time. completed 30 laps, so it's 28, 29 laps away. As the leader comes into the pit lane, that's your Pilotti mid-race recall. Misha Goitberg, this is the time. Arjuna.
2: Now do the driver change, put Ricky Taylor in. Unfortunately, I'm at the other end of pit lane, catching up with Danny Formal. The Wayne Taylor Dex Imaging Lamborghini sits second on track and in a really good spot, Danny.
4: Yeah, no, first of all, I want to thank the guys. FP1, we were dead last, P13. And obviously, we were all shocked. We all put our heads together on Friday night, and we said we're never going to give up, and kind of similar last year. And the guys in WTR, we've known this car now for 3 years, and we just went back to the drawing board, and we got a great car, FP2. We ended, you know, fighting up there. So I got a decent qualifying yesterday, nothing special. But, yeah, I kinda, luckily I got a really nice start, was able to go to P3. And the 27 guys, I think we're going for a different strategy, and we're running P2. And just a lot of fuel saving and trying to get the car trend as good as possible. And, yeah, we were able to jump the 12 guys in the pits. The guys did an incredible pit stop. And now we're going P2. We got clear. Leaving turn 5, we got cleared before halfway down the straight. But we're trying our hardest out there. Trent's doing a fantastic job. The team's doing a fantastic job. And, an hour and 20 minutes ago, we'll see what we can do.
2: You alluded to it. You won here last year. What do you need to do to repeat that?
4: I just keep on pushing, keep on saving, and, you know, these races are so crazy. For some reason, in Mosport, the last 30 minutes is always crazy. A lot of yellows, a lot of chaos. So, yeah, keep our nose clean, you know, keep saving energy. Great pit stops by the guys, and hopefully we can be fighting at the end.
2: Good luck.
4: Thank you.
5: Good to hear from Danny Formal. Right now, second in GTD, Trent Hitman at the controls. Thanks to Arjuna for tracking that down. That pit stop, by the way, for Misha Goitberg has dropped Brian Herta Autosport to the back of the LMP2 class. One thing that they were going to have to think about before too much longer was making sure they saved 60 minutes of drive time for Ricky Taylor. The minimum drive time works both ways. It's not just for the bronze driver in LMP2. They're in good shape there. Effectively, what they've done is split these final two stints kind of down the middle. So one way where this could help them is if the final stop were to happen under yellow, everybody's bunched up again, they'd have a shorter fill and shorter stop than the rest of the class, and that might allow them to get some track position. But I think what you're seeing here is the cost of having their bronze in the car up against all these pros, and that's cost them significant track position here on this stint. We'll see how that plays out. Still plenty of time to go with an hour 17 minutes on the clock and a few more twists in the tail, as they say, before this one's all said and done.
1: It's Ryan Moraine and John Hindhoff in the Ford Racing Global Broadcast Center. Don't forget, at the end of the race, the checkered flag ends the competition but starts the conversation, and you can shape the Michelin post-race tech show by getting in touch with us, hashtag Michelin PRT. Questions, things that you've noticed, points arising, just get in touch with us via X. It's at IMSA Radio, hashtag Michelin PRT. Try and get a few driver interviews and answer some of those questions. We're also looking for a BDO Nose Strategy Award. One award across the three classes. Right now, Master Sullivan, yeah, they turned their car around quickly. That was pretty tidy. If Brian Herta Autosport get back to the front again, you've got to say they've seen something that we didn't, and maybe that is the fact that they know strategy better than we do. So maybe them. Windward Racing, they've done a good job, now leading in GTD with Phil Ellis. And also, I think you've got to say AO Racing as well, as we've got the number 2 United Autosport Mikkel Jensen car off into the wall. An hour and 16 minutes to go. Now, you can't get home from here as a P2. If this goes yellow now, there will have to be some big decisions made. We'll take a VP in-race update in a moment. But this could be massive. Off at turn eight, again, across that relatively newly paved area, well, probably in the last 10 years. Oh, he's got it into reverse. He's extricated the nose of that car from underneath the tyre barrier. There's going to be damage there. It'll be a new nose, but he's only got a couple of hundred metres to get back onto the track and into the pit lane. Bullet potentially dodged there for anybody. I bet there was a few twitchy fingers on radio buttons there, particularly for the GT cars. He's made it to the pit lane. Arjuna will watch him come down as he does that. Let's go for our VP in race update.
6: VP Racing, the official fuel, coolant and additives of IMSA.
1: Let's start at the top of the shop. CrowdStrike leading by just half a second. Tom Dillman and Alex Quinn. Alex Quinn having a cracking scrap. They are in the traffic at the moment as well, just going through to Moss Corner. Dane Cameron 4 seconds further back. Pietro Fittipaldi, a big gap back to him, 17 seconds in the Pratt Miller Motorsport car. Then the top six made up by Ben Hanley and Ricky Taylor. The whole field only spread by half a minute in LMP2, with Mikkel Jensen now in the pit lane. GTD Pro, Ben Barnicot, Vassar Sullivan Racing by about 7 seconds from Nikita Johnson in RLL Team McLaren. Then it's Nick Tandy, who is right on the back of that McLaren GT3, scrapping away in the 77. Rexy, Conor De Filippi is another second further back, and he's got 2.5 seconds on Christopher Mies, having another good run for Ford. Didn't end well for him last time out, but he was up at the sharp end in that number 65 Ford Mustang GT. And Pfaff Motorsport have Andrea Caldarelli in sixth in their Temerario Lamborghini. Phil Ellis leads GET for Winwood Racing by around about 3 seconds from Trent Hindman in the Lamborghini Huracan of Wayne Taylor Racing, which has Trent Hindman driving that car at the moment. Aaron Tielitz for Lexus in third position. Albert Costa for Conquest and Ferrari in fourth. That's the number 34 light blue, white and black car. Best of the Bronze Cup runners for the Aitken Award is Fred Scharndorf for Inception. He's in fifth. He's got half a second on Robbie Fawley for Turner Motorsport. That's your VP in race update. And we have an hour and 13 minutes remaining. This battle at the front of the field, absolutely mouth-watering. Coming onto the front straight now, Ryan.
5: Yeah, really good stuff. Quinn chasing down Dillman. These are two guys that are on an upward trajectory right now. Quinn in particular really skyrocketing in the esteem of sports car fans, teams, manufacturers, part of the Peugeot young driver lineup. Might there be a place for him in the World Endurance Championship in the future? And he's got a chance to test himself against one of the absolute best in the world right now in an LMP2 car, Tom Dillman, who is in a very similar position here 1 year ago, John. They were leading this race. Something broke on the car. Heavy impact for Tom. Suffered multiple fractures in his back. Actually cost him a race. Had to sit out the next round at Road America last year. So this is a giant slaying moment of sorts for Tom Dillman, looking for a bit of redemption coming back to CTMP at the site of such disappointment and pain a year ago.
1: Down to the pit lane for driver database informed update. Here's Arjuna.
2: The number two car, they did replace the front of the car. However, I think dropping some fluids, they are heading to the garage area to fix up the damaged United Autosport machine. A rare mistake from Mikkel Jensen.
1: And that car, as you heard, going behind the wall. Dane Cameron picks up the pace again. A 1:08.732. Champion, overall champion, remember, with Porsche in the GTP category in the IMSA WeatherTech Sports Car Championship, found a new home at AO Racing. And now the top three are within 5 seconds of each other. It's into Europol, CrowdStrike, EO, Ben Hanley next up, but somewhere back in the 22, some 28 seconds, doing the best that he can for his teammate. Came into this weekend tied in second place, just 55 points away from the lead. It's so tight, Ryan, in LMP2 in the championship terms for the drivers.
5: It is, and I'll give, if you give me a second, I'll do some tallying points as they run. But before I do that, just wanted to give some confirmation that some folks at IMSA checked with race control just to confirm that George Kurtz's drive time is A-okay. So the software I was looking at had a little bit of an error, evidently. It was off by roughly a minute. So evidently everything is good, and that's a big relief, I'm sure, for everyone at CrowdStrike by APR.
1: Yeah, and I think it's important that we keep our eyes on that sort of thing. But of course, we're always going to defer to the official timing when it comes down to the drive driving time. That long pit stop, by the way, we did mention that it was a throttle return spring that came off Robert Wiggins' car. He went out and pretty much straight away did the fastest lap of the GTD race. That's been somewhat usurped now, but 1:16.8 for the Dragon Speed Giacomo Altoir driven Corvette. Dane Cameron, another fastest lap of the race. Ford in with Ben Barker, and out it's Dennis Olsen, who's taken over the 64 GT3 Mustang. Meanwhile, battle for the lead at the first corner, and the battle for the lead has changed into Europol. Tom Dillman has gone through. It was a moment or two ago down at turn number one, and the CrowdStrike Alex Quinn car just getting side by side for a moment into Europol. Last lap, 108.8 for Tom Dillman, and he's pulled out 1.6 seconds, Ryan.
5: Yep, that's great for Dillman to build that lead up again. It got really close there momentarily. Meanwhile, we are in the window here for GT cars to make it to the finish with some fuel save. And so first to blink appears to be Vassar Sullivan, calling in both of their cars, it would appear.
1: Well, unlike Formula One, you do have separate pit teams here, so there's no worries about double stacking. Another fastest lap from Dane Cameron. Is that three or four now? Straight off the bounce, the top three still separated by just on 5 seconds, but he's closing in now on Alex Quinn. And Tom Dillman must have realised that he had to get by Alex and do it relatively quickly, because Dane Cameron was coming. We have got a real scrap in the next 68 minutes.
5: We sure do. Yeah, really close, really competitive. Still some pit lane work to go for all of the classes. These are the last stops for those that are pitting out at the GT ranks. But a lot in play, and I really am curious to see what Cameron could do. That 99's been super fast all weekend long. They just haven't had the track position.
2: Down on pit lane, John, I've got some updates. GTD Pro, RLO McLaren, and Paul Miller BMW are in and doing a driver change. And so the starting driver gets back in. Nikita Johnson hands over to Max Esterson in the case of the papaya of McLaren. And for the BMW, Conor DeFilippi and Neil Verhagen switch over once again. Max Esterson, a great pit stop, but it's not enough. Paul Miller BMW will rocket clear out of pit lane.
1: Partner Racing taking time. Barrichello out. Proud Canadian. The tall Roman De Angelis waiting for the fuel. Plenty of time. That's absolutely not a problem for the team. They're waiting for the fuel. They could not go, Ryan Marine, any quicker than they did. Big burnout, big slide by Roman De Angelis. Had to wait for the last drops of VP Racing fuel.
5: And that's partially because they didn't pit under that last yellow. They stayed out to get the wave around. So they were in a fuel hole relative to the rest of the class. And they're lucky that this came under green flag conditions, not when everyone was bunched up. It's going to cost them some time on track, but not as much in terms of track position.
1: Yeah, there are a lot of people that have gone around him. Nick Tandy's in the pit lane as well. And was that only left side on that car? There are tyres on the right, but I didn't see them use them. If they did, they were very, very quick indeed. Having a good look round that car. Also in Inception, the number 90. Sorry, the number 70, Fred Sharndorf car. Waiting for the fuel again there. VP race fuel topped up. And Fred Sharndorf will take that car to the end of the race. Coming down to 65 minutes, Ryan. This is the part of the race now where we're getting all of the final pit stops. What we're going to get in 3 or 4 minutes' time, or maybe 2 or 3 laps' time is probably the best way to put it, is we are going to get a true picture and we're going to get a true fight. And already the 59, Max Esterson, back in that car to finish this off. Max Esterson's going to be the closer, and he's right up with Corvette and Tommy Milner, who's just come out of the pit lane. Might get a draft down the Mario Andretti straight. This is important for Esterson, trying to get a position. He's dragging up there. He's got the aerodynamic tour. Esterson will have to go the long way around. Tommy Milner stays to the right, the preferred line, into the very, very fast turn 8. Esterson, the young American, with an older hand up his right-hand side, just got off into the grey and almost went off the track. Somehow he saves it and pulls it back, but loses a position to the Ford Mustang coming through behind him. That was Chris Meese, who came through there in the number 65. Well, a perfect example maybe there of old and cunning beating youthful exuberance, I'm not sure. But that was a good effort. Esterson had been out, I think, a lap or two earlier, maybe had his Michelins up to temperature and pressure, but just couldn't hang out on the outside of turn 8, but he gave it a good go.
5: Really good stuff between the two American drivers. As you say, one much more experienced than the other, but close as you like it. Good respect between the pair. Meanwhile, in LMP2, the battle for the lead is hotting up again. Quinn has reeled in Dillman as they work their way through this GT traffic.
1: This is where you have to be decisive. Carte Blanche are in as well with the Aston Martin. This will be their last pit stop. Doesn't that car look good in white, Ryan? I hadn't really thought of it before. We're so used to seeing it with other teams and with expansive colourways and liveries. But you really see the shape of the car and those rear wheel arches. I've been watching and calling a lot of historic races lately. That looks like a Group 5 car to me as it goes out there going back through history. It looks fantastic. Meantime, the battle for the lead for LMP2, and the race is back on again, heading towards turn 8. Ryan Marine.
5: Oh, wow, that was big through traffic there. Really decisive from Dillman. That's allowed him to build this lead again over Quinn. But don't look now. I think in the background I saw Dane Cameron starting to inch closer again. This could be a three-way fight for the lead for the final hour. Remember, still one pit stop still coming for the LMP2 front runners. They're not done in the pits just yet.
1: Yeah, the team still have a part to play. Hello to James O'Donnell, who's tuned in and enjoying what he is seeing. Double dipping this weekend with sports car racing on the Radio Shulamit network of audio and visual channels. Just coming down to the last hour. One more stop for the top class. The GTD cars, pretty much everyone has done their final stop. We're starting to see the running order work its way through. Still waiting for Pfaff Motorsports and Andrea Caldarelli to stop in the Lamborghini Temerario. That car's only done the one stop so far, and we'll need to come back to pit lane. Whilst we're talking about GDD, let's go to a driver database informed pit lane report. Jack Hawksworth is ready to talk to Arjuna.
2: two incredible pit stops from Vassar Sullivan in the number 14 camp, but drivers doing their job as well. Jack Hawksworth, you got out after the first stint. This seems to be the best the Lexus has ever raced around the Canadian Tire Motorsports Park.
7: Yeah, this has been it's been a good day for us. We've always gone well here, but then not really been able to put the race together. But today the guys have done a mega job. We managed to pick off a couple of guys early on, and then really good first stop to jump up to second. Ben then got the McLaren on the restart, and yeah, we've been leading the race ever since. So final stops out of the way, and you never know here, they're coming under caution, but looking pretty good at the minute, so fingers crossed.
2: We usually talk about around 60 minutes being the fuel window for GT3 cars. 68 minutes, are you doing a bit of fuel saving, or is that an easy number to hit here?
7: That requires a bit of saving, but all the cars are doing the kind of same thing, so I think everyone's good from here.
2: How was the traffic in your stint?
7: Not too bad, it was all right. There's a couple of times the P2s came by, but it's a lot quieter in the Glen, put it that way.
2: Thanks, Jack.
7: Cheers.
1: Track temperature has dropped down to a chilly 48 Celsius from what we had at the start of the race. That's 118 Fahrenheit. Remember, we were way up over 50, 52, 53, into the mid-20s, 120s on the Fahrenheit scale, 26 in the air. It's cooling down there as well. Big moment, as we described it a little while ago. The old and the new American sports car drivers toughing it out through turn number 8. In the yellow corner to the inside, Tommy Milner in the Corvette. In the orange corner to the outside of turn 8, Max Esterson. And he just got slightly outfumbled there, got onto the grey, but did a good job in holding on to the car. Didn't panic, didn't jump on the brakes. Just got to let the car sort it out. Sort itself out, and he's dropped a position to Chris Meese, but he lives to fight on and push on. Meantime, in that class, just checking to see where the EOR Racing of Nick Tandy is. Yeah, he's second position at the moment, 6 seconds away from Ben Barnicott in the GTD Pro class, as the battle for second place is absolutely on at the moment. And Neil Verhagen is closing down on him, just going up to Moss Corner now. Hello to the Tandy family, who, despite the heat in the middle of Bedfordshire, are all watching from under a duvet, presumably through their eyes as well. Hello, family Tandy. Not sure when Felix is next out racing again, but already proving his worth in British Championship karting. Well, it's starting to show now. Now we are seeing from the Ford Racing Global Broadcast Centre, Ryan Marine, where the real battles are. And second place, Nick Tandy, they've worked the strategy. Oh, was there a little touch there from Verhagen? I think there was. Verhagen's in trouble as the number 2 United Autosport car went through and chopped across the BMW. He's almost put Tandy off as well. My goodness me, Mikkel Jensen, recovering from an off-track moment, has had incidents with two cars, and I think Verhagen's got a problem.
5: It looks like he's dropped off the back of that battle, so I think you might be right. And that's huge, because that is certainly a championship-contending car. Verhagen and DeFilippi came into the race as the championship leaders in GTD Pro by 65 points. So if they drop too far down the order, that could really change the complexion of the championship battle.
1: Yeah, Neil has dropped away, that number 1 car, not now in the mirror of Nick Tandy. And I'm pretty certain there was a clash going through turn 1 with that Mikkel Jensen driven United Autosport, the white and blue car. Meantime, they'll pick up a few more battles. The GTs are tremendously entertaining as ever. Well, Dane Cameron has got clear track ahead of him. And 30 seconds behind him, he's in third for AO Racing. He'll come up against some of the other categories while he is doing that. Let's go down to the pits and hear from Ben Barker with Arjuna.
2: an interesting start of the race in the Ford Racing number 64. One of the first to come down pit lane. Was that planned?
7: Yeah, it was. I think we just wanted to do something a bit different to what the rest of the field was doing, considering we're at the back or towards the back. So at the moment, we've gained a few positions, so I think that strategy is kind of paying off. But, still a bit of a way to go. So far, fairly clean. A little bit of rubbing here, but, you know, that's kind of natural at most sport, I think.
2: Hot day to start. Feels like the track temperature's come down. How's the Ford Mustang GT3 Evo feeling around this track?
7: Yeah, no, it's great. The Evo is fantastic. You know, there's definitely some clear improvements from last year. The Mustang GT3 is running well here. But it's a very tight field, you know. All the manufacturers are very close. There's not much of an advantage, really, for anybody down the straight. So there's not much overtaking into eight. So you have to kind of wait for a mistake, really, from people and try and get up the inside that way. So, it's tricky, but, hopefully the strategy pays off.
2: It's cooling down. Is it going to mean less mistakes?
7: I don't know about that. We'll wait and see, but it doesn't feel like it's cooling down, if I'm honest. Thanks, Ben. Thank you. Cheers.
1: Ben Barker, Ford Racing driver, GDD Pro, DiFilippi and Verhagen for BMW. We have a 108-point lead as it stands over Nicky Katzberg and Tommy Milner in the number four Corvette. 144 back, so just another 36 points back. Is Harry King and Nick Tandy ahead of Garcia and Sims. And by the way, if you remember back about, where are we? What have we got to go? 54 minutes. If you remember back about 25 minutes ago, we had the Pilotti mid-race recap that said there were zero cars out. And I said, yeah, well, but the TDS racing car, we haven't seen that for ages. We have zero cars out. Matthias Besch has brought the TDS Racing Orica back from behind the wall. And despite being 38 laps down, that car is running again and setting lap times. As across the line goes the championship leader in GDD Pro for the Drivers' Championship, Neil Verhagen. Now, what happened at turn one? I'm pretty sure, Ryan, that there was a touch here. Yes, there was, as the number two United car went through. My worry was that there was a puncture on the right front of that number one car, but it's been gathered back together again. Although it has to be said that the BMW, Neil Verhagen, has not closed back down on Nick Tandy. He's just starting to get back into his rhythm now, I think.
5: Yeah, not immediately, but as you can see, if you're watching the video, and I'll illustrate for you if you're listening to the audio, that he has been a little bit quicker each of the last two laps and was able to close in slightly. A 1:16.7 the last time for Verhagen, and actually that was the quickest GTD Pro time of anybody on that previous lap. So I think he's got his head down. He can see his quarry up the road in that number 77 car, and he would love to make up one more position here and help to pad the championship lead. All things considered, that could have ended a whole lot worse given there was contact in that high-speed turn one, just like you thought there might have been.
1: Yeah, he did well to hold on to it. Then at the next corner, actually, Tandy was pushed offline a little bit by the same car, Mikkel Jensen. Very un-Mikkel Jensen-type run today. Already been in the barriers. That's pushed him down the field, 7th in LMP2, 7th, 8th and 9th in LMP2, are 30th, 31st and 32nd of the 32 cars running, and they have all had some strife. Tower and United, the 8 and the 2 cars, with the slightly less time lost, 49 laps down for the TDS car, and it's 11 and 10, respectively, for the United and Tower cars. Last pit stop time, I think. Alex Quinn into the pit lane, and he'll do what should be his final pit stop. They come across the wall. They look like, if they're not brand new tyres, they're close. He's just adjusting his helmet strap and getting a drink under there. It's four tyres. It'll be a full tank of VP Racing fuel. They're taking their time on the On the tyres, United Autosport number 22, Ben Hanley came in and has now just left as well. That was the sixth place car. They're just cleaning out the ducts at the front, taking a tear off from the screen. This is all being covered by the fuel fill. They're not losing any time at all, taking some tyre detritus from the intakes at the front. And Alex Quinn gets going again, working that Cosworth steering wheel, looks to his left hand side to blend back onto the track. He's off and running, and here comes Dane Cameron and Tom Dillman as well. Dillman and Cameron both into the pit lane. Let's stay with this team, not allowed across the wall until the car stops. This again, a four tyre stop. They have lots of time to change the tyres. Another set of brand new Michelins going on, because it will be a full fuel fill. Just ahead of them, Dane Cameron for AO came in slightly behind them, but not by much. They're going through the same routine into Europol, down on the ground, waiting for the fuel to be pulled. Same for Spike the Dragon, the 99. Fuel out of into Europol. Last minute bits and pieces on Spike. Into Europol rejoin. Still waiting for the last bits of fuel. 50 minutes to go. Let's take some of that shine off the Michelin tyres. Drop the clutch and go. So that's the top three that have pitted. Now, Ryan, all we're waiting for is Brian Herder, Autosport, and Ricky Taylor. They have not had the yellow flag that they would have wanted to close back up. 42 seconds was the gap when they went through on the two cars ahead of them.
5: So I've done a little thinking about what they were working on with this strategy here, and it's off the beaten path for sure. But remember, they ran Misha Goikberg long. Effectively, they were splitting this final stint here for Ricky Taylor. So you saw how long everyone had to wait on that fuel load. They will have a shorter final stop than their opposition. The question is, does that overcome the time lost when they had Misha in versus the pros and the other cars? Again, to Misha's credit, he's been fast this weekend. He's been really, really strong.
1: Oh yeah.
5: But that's what they're looking for here. They need Ricky Taylor now to put his head down, put in as many fast laps as possible, and hope that they can have hopefully it stays green, first of all. And then also hope that that quicker pit stop will then help them cycle forward slightly in the running order. But one other thing to factor in, well, let me think that through again, and I'll come back to you on that in just a second.
1: Okay. So into Europol, back out. Ricky Taylor leads the motor race, but he is due his last pit stop. Right now, he's 11 and a half seconds away from Tom Dillman. He can't do his last pit stop in that amount of time. Where will he cycle back in? I think they've locked themselves into a situation where probably they're going to be battling with Ben Hanley for fifth position.
5: Yeah.
1: When they make their final stop, I don't sit up for fourth position. It will be actually, sorry, they'll drop out somewhere near where Ben Hanley is now. I don't think it's helped them, if I'm honest. And I might be missing something. Answers on a postcard, please, to at IMSA Radio on X, if you could see something that we're missing. But what did you tell me the transit time was down the pit lane?
5: 23 seconds. Yes, 23 seconds. So it is quite short. And then it just depends on how long they're stationary to give him the fuel he needs to go to the end. The only caveat to all of this is, remember, Misha had his spin behind the safety car after the pit stop, so they had lost all of their track position. They're not in the championship hunt, so they might have just taken a punt on something. And it could still net them a couple of positions. Maybe they didn't feel like they were going to be able to race their way forward, given how difficult it is to make passes around here. So even if it only nets them a position or two, it's still some progress. And had a yellow come and everybody done their final stop at the same time, they would have had a shorter stop than everyone else and come out looking really, really strong. So those are a few of the things I think that they were factoring in as I'm reverse engineering the strategy that we've seen play out.
1: Our Porsche keys to the race in Michelin Countdown, a great track position. Keep the pace.

0: start and end the race?
1: Yeah, I think so far this weekend, all the prep has been done with Neil on new tires for qualifying. I think with all the experience he has this weekend, with one new set left at the end of the race, I think it makes sense to put him back in at the end and try to extract the most out of it. So I think at the end of the day, that's I think the best way to optimize. We were trying to get Rexy there, but it doesn't seem like he was able to make the pass, so now we're just kind of trying to fall in line here, and maybe there's a late race yellow. We can try to get them at the end.
0: And if there is a late race yellow, we're not expecting you down into pit lane, but how aggressive can you be on a restart to try and make some moves here?
1: Certainly you want to be aggressive, but again, you know, we're thinking championship. We're still in a good position. We're in the podium spot right now, so fingers crossed it stays that way, and we just keep being smart.
0: Is it cooling down out on track? Does that benefit the BMW?
1: It seems like the track temp is coming down. It was going up during my stint, and as I got out, it started to cool back down again. So for sure that helps us. It's a high-load track. It's one of the stiffest places we run all year setup-wise, so you're putting a lot of energy in these Michelin tires. So definitely when it cools down, we're always happier in the car.
0: Thanks, Connor.
1: Thank you.
2: That is the number one BMW Paul Miller Racing iHeartRadio car, 1.9 seconds away from Nick Tandy. And the EL Racing. I love the fact that even he calls it Rexy. He doesn't say the Porsche or Tandy. He calls it Rexy. We were trying to get Rexy. 6.3 seconds. Nick is behind the leader of class, Ben Barnicot. And there's almost a little rub again from Prototype onto a GT car. This time it's the number 99 of Dane Cameron as he was going past the Corvette on the Andretti straightaway. Sorry, when I say the Corvette, I mean the better placed of the two Corvettes, the number four in fourth position where it started. Tommy Milner in that car now. A little way back from the top three. He's battling with Chris Meese, actually. We saw the Ford versus Bowtie battle come to a slightly untidy ending. He said, picking his words very carefully, at Watkins Glen International last time out. Chris Meese just losing a bit of time through traffic there. He's in fifth position for Ford and the Mustang GT3. Max Esterson down in sixth. They can be proud of their day. RLL Team McLaren can be proud of their day. And Max in particular has shown some real chutzpah. Was it the right thing to do to try and go around the outside of Tommy Milner at turn eight, Ryan? I'm not sure. But I found it very entertaining.
1: I'm glad he did it.
2: To the pits. Yeah, me too. Last pit stop, and here's where it all, the stagger all unwinds, Ryan. Brian Herd at Autosport. Ricky Taylor will need less fuel for the next 42 minutes, but not much. It's still going to be a four-tyre change. They've still got time to do that, and that looks like a new set of tyres. Yes, it is. And unleash Ricky Taylor on the world. He's been super quick, Ryan, all week.
3: Yeah, he has. Amazing. This is his first ever IMSA LMP2 start. He's made seven previous LMP2 starts, whether that's in ELMS or the World Endurance Championship, but he has been awesome this weekend. Fastest driver in a P2 car in the build-up to the race. But where will he cycle out? As you thought, it might be a fight with Hanley for what becomes fourth and fifth. We'll see how they cycle through.
2: See if I can spot him on the tracker. There's Hanley just going through the start-finish line now. Yeah, it's going to be about that. I don't think he was closer, quick enough to get out near Dane Cameron. And he got out into a bit of free air, actually. So Tom Dillman back to the front for Inter Europol. Alex Quinn, 5.6 seconds behind in second. Ricky Taylor just going through Moss Corner now in the number 52. And ahead of him, well, that's Matthias Besch, TDS, that's ahead of him. So, and also Sebastian Alvarez. He might have done slightly better than I thought. He's come out behind Dane Cameron, but he's, I think, got quite a gap back to Ben Hanley. So he's dropped out into what's a roundabout. It was round about a minute gap between Dane Cameron and Ben Hanley. Just short of that, about 40 seconds. Yeah, he's 5 seconds ahead of Ben Hanley.

0: and 35 seconds behind Dane Cameron. So he's dropped out into clear air, and now he's only got the GT traffic to worry about. Can he go forward from there? Possibly. Is he likely to make up 40 seconds to challenge for the podium? I would think not. And that is absolutely at no detriment meant to Ricky's driving. George Kurtz and Alex Quinn lead as they run in LMP2 standings. Tom Dillman and his teammate in second by 70. Then the number 99, Dane Cameron, PJ Hyatt. So Dillman and Jeremy Clark in second. They are 11 points ahead of Hyatt Cameron. Daniel Goldberg on his own dropped way back now. And that will be disappointing for Dan Goldberg in the number 22. Ben Hanley will try and pull as much back as he can. Came into this weekend, if memory serves, I think there is... he came in effectively joint second, 55 points back from the lead, didn't he, this weekend, Goldberg?
1: Yeah, I believe that's correct. Yes, that's exactly right. So he and Hyatt and Cameron, they were tied on 9:52 coming in. Got split a little bit, of course, with the qualifying points that were paid out, and now falling even further behind as they run. But still a lot of races left to run. I mean, we're still basically at the halfway point of the LMP2 season. It's so backloaded. We had so few races at the front part of the season, but now, second half of the season, it comes hot and heavy.
0: Keeping an eye on the lap times at the front of the field. Tom Dillman, where is he? He's on the Mario Andretti straight. He's just come through a little gaggle of GT cars, including the Inception machine. As he comes to the end of the back straight, he's cleared. He's just cleared Mikkel Jensen, actually, in the United Autosport car. That's another P2 machine as well. That could have held him up a little bit. The CrowdStrike car coming through the S's now as well. Dane Cameron, 9 seconds further back in the 99. Here comes through the S's, not the start-finish straight across the start-finish line now. Top three in LMP2, 12 seconds apart. GTD Pro, Barnicot leading for Vasa Sullivan. 7 seconds, Tandy's not been able to close him down. And Tandy is under threat again from behind from Neil Verheigen. 1.7 the gap. GTD, Phil Ellis, 1.3. Ahead of Aaron Tielitz. They're having a decent scrap. And another 1.6 further back to Robbie Foley. So still plenty of action going on around the circuit. In fact, still 37 minutes to go, gentlemen. And I think we're done with all the pit stops now, Ryan, aren't we? For anyone who's in a substantive and important position. So we can start to think about our BTO Nose Strategy Award. Just the one here. Could be from any of the classes. What's caught your eye as we've gone through the first 2 hours or so?
1: Well, I know it didn't necessarily net the windfall that we thought it might in the long term, but the McLaren, the Rahal decision to pit right when the window opened early in the race, that then immediately proceeded a full course yellow and got there McLaren to the lead of the race, albeit temporarily. I do think that was probably the most inspired strategy move at the time, but maybe doesn't have the long-term effect that we're always looking for with an award like this. But that's the first thing that comes to mind. I think, too, you look at what some of the Aiken Award, the Bronze Cup drivers have done and teams have done in GTD, the likes of, Inception with their car all the way up to sixth. Same for Myers Riley with their car up to seventh. They've done well to manage the drive time situation and position that car in a place where they're in for a pretty good result amongst all of the GTD runners, not just the ones in that are going for that Aiken Award. So those are some of the things that I'm thinking about, but I'm curious what you and Arjuna have identified.
0: Arjuna, BDO knows strategy awards. You've heard what Ryan said. What's your thoughts with just under 40 minutes to go?
2: The one that stands out to me the most was Vassar Sullivan Lexus and the GTD Pro. First cycle down through pit lane, the call to short fill and execute on that pit stop so well. It really set up Ben Barnico to go and then manage the race from the front. We heard from Jack Hawksworth that he wasn't quite pushing full 10 tenths and said maybe 9, 8 tenths, saving a bit of fuel here and there. And since they took the lead, they have never looked back. So I'm really impressed by how things have worked out for them.
0: Yeah, true enough. Of course, we also on Wednesday on Midweek Motorsport will be able to announce the CrowdStrike Endurance Teamwork and Speed Award. We have to wait for the data to come in on that one for this race and for the Michelin Pilot Challenge race yesterday. No spoilers from me on that one. The archive is already up on imsaradio.com. In fact, if you were tuned to RS2 before our Michelin countdown to green, we actually replayed the race in full, and I suspect that'll get another play on RS2 IMSA Radio tonight. So if you're travelling or missed the race yesterday and you want to know what happened, tune to RS2 IMSA Radio via imsaradio.com and listen in 24/7. IMSA content via RS2, the home of IMSA Radio, www.imsaradio.com. Neil Verhagen has just not been able to pick the pace up since that little clash with Mikkel Jensen. I mean, there's nothing wrong with his lap times, Ryan, but he hasn't really been able to close back down on Tandy. He got within about a second or so, 1.7 seconds. He's back out to three seconds now. And I just wonder if there was a bit of damage done to the front of that BMW. Meantime, the turn of BMW continues to circulate. Fuel to the end for Robbie Fawley in third position, 2.5 seconds away from second, 3.5 seconds away from fourth. Albert Costa just took about 3 tenths out of him last time around. And Robbie will be asking about the lap times. Everybody knows, Ryan, how good Albert Costa is chasing anything down. Give him a target, he'll chase it. There he is, both cars on the Andretti straight at the same time.
1: Yeah, Costa is something else. Remember, he was able to nurse the fuel to the end here last year to help get the victory. Can't remember if it was Albert at the wheel or not, but that car kind of stole a win on fuel strategy in this event 1 year ago. I say that car, that's not correct. That was actually the Dragon Speed car. That's who Albert was driving for last year. But the point remains, they're kind of the outlier. We talk so much about how important track position is, but they didn't really have it last year and thought their way to the front rather than race their way to the front. Today's a different situation where they were on the back foot, having lost the fast lap in qualifying. They were mired back at eighth. And Lorenzo Patrese did really well on that opening stint to pick up a couple of spots, and Costa's done his part, too, to consolidate that just off the podium right now. And maybe that chance to get up on the rostrum and celebrate before the end of this race. We'll see. 31 minutes to try and chase down Robbie Foley. Easier said than done.
0: Huh. Yeah, that is a tall order. Just an update on what's going on in the Aitken Award. Actually, a decent battle between Inception and Meyer Riley Racing. Fred Schandorf in the number 70 and the number 16 of Meyer's Riley Motorsport. Just 0.3 of a second between them. Callum Islip closing on them, as well as Giacomo Altoe and Roman De Angelis. And Giulio Barrichello, by the way, as it stands, still leading in GTD by 52 points over Aaron Tielitz and Ben Pedersen. The BMW pairing in the 96 in third position. But a really decent battle there. Inception, Riley Wright, Dragon Speed, Heart of Racing, pretty much all together from 6th down to 10th position in GTD. And the first two that I mentioned there, Ryan, are the two battling for top points this race for the Aitken Award.
1: And they're second and third for that Aitken Award coming in. So, and actually, it's not been a great day for the car that they're chasing in the Aitken Award standings right now. That's the Ori Fadani Matt Bell car that's all the way down in 12th. So this could be an opportunity for both of those cars to inch a little bit closer and make that a dramatic battle for the automatic Le Mans entry that comes along with that award at season's end. Real opportunity for them there. You mentioned Roman De Angelis at the back of that train a few moments ago. That car was a lap down. It was the better part of two laps down, actually, at one point early in the race. They had that drive-through penalty. Yellow came at a good time for them. They were able to use the wave around to get back on the lead lap. I considered them for that Video No Strategy Award, but they really haven't made as much ground up yet. However, De Angelis is right there on the tail of three or four cars. If you can make up a few more spots, maybe they deserve some consideration for the way they've been able to get themselves back somewhat, at least, in contention.
0: Still a bit of fuel saving going on at Wage. I thought was quite interesting what was kind of De Filippi, wasn't it, who was talking earlier on, Ryan?
1: Yeah, Connor weighing in on it. We heard Jack Coxworth talking about the fact as well that they pitted kind of on the fringe of the window for the GT cars. And so it's not comfortable in the sense of you can't go full tilt to the end from when they pitted, but it's comfortable enough that you know it's a number that with some effort you can hit. And I think everyone was well within that window of knowing that, all right, if we save a little bit of fuel, we're in good shape. I do wonder, going back to the battles that we've been talking about, Verhagen and Tandy, for instance, maybe Neil is trying to bank up a little bit of fuel, a little bit of energy for that final run to the checkered, save it now, and then mount a challenge late in the going. That could be part of what they're thinking about here for the final 27 and a half minutes.
0: Does there have to be a part of the thinking there as well, Ryan, that says, but what happens if we get one of those blue Corvette safety cars out again? We don't want to be a sitting duck. Yes, it will help us in the fuel situation, but if somebody else has got more, they can possibly run a different engine map, and therefore it can make life difficult for us to be able to, you know, we were talking about making lap time as opposed to racing. You want a car that you can race to the checkered flag, not just survive with.
1: Sure. So yeah, they'll be thinking about all of that. There's so many parts and pieces that go into forming race strategy. I do think a yellow, should it come out here at the end, would put all the GT cars in a position. They all pit at about the same time as one another, all the ones that are running at the front. So I think all that would do is eliminate the need for fuel save. So with that in mind, what you would be thinking about is, do I have the Michelins to make a charge in the run to the end? And maybe if you're in a position now where you're not close to another car, okay, hold back. You're not going to run down the car in front anyway. Make sure you preserve the Michelin tires. And then if we get the reset, maybe you've got a slightly sharper weapon to go to battle with for that final dash to the end of the race.
0: Let's go down to Arjuna. He's down in the pit lane, and he's our driver database informed pit lane reporter.
2: Well, you're talking about cautions. One of the things that I do to prepare for a weekend is look at the historical trends to know when the action might be down here on pit lane. And John, going through the last 7 years, well, the last four races all had a caution in the last 30 minutes. You have to go back to 2019. We had a couple of years between that and the next race in 2022 here to find the last race with no cautions in the last 30 minutes. The years before that, two cautions in the last 30 minutes. This is the track where we do expect some sort of drama towards the very end.
0: Thanks, Arjuna. Hopefully Arjuna is keeping well hydrated there down in the pit lane. We don't stop every 25 minutes for hydration breaks here, but maybe we should have today for Arjuna. Did make me laugh the other day. Somebody was asking me, who doesn't know that much about football but had been watching the FIFA World Cup, and asked me why they were having hydrangea breaks. Nothing to do with flowers at all, but it did make me laugh out loud. Heard part of a conversation about it, was complaining about that. Although in fairness, I've been talking about splitting football soccer games into four 15-minute quarters for about 15 years and stopping the clock every time the ball goes out, like you would do with basketball, so that you don't have the refs having to worry about the timing. People said it would never catch on. We'll see. Ford Racing, Dennis Olsen, still have the fastest lap in GTD Pro, the number 64 car at least, with a 16.5 for Robbie Fawley. He's taken the fastest lap in the GTD category. Robbie's still running in third position, 2.5 seconds away from Aaron Tielitz, who's 2.5 seconds away from Phil Ellis. Those are your top three. And it's Sebastian Alvarez for Tower Motorsports. Way down the standings, 31st position overall, 8th in class, and 11 laps off the lead. A 108.481. That is the best in LMP2. So GTD getting closer at the front of the field. Callum Ilott looking at the back of Philippe Fraga in the number 16 Ford Mustang. And a bit further up the field, Albert Costa for Conquest Racing is now within 4 seconds of Turner Motorsport and Robbie Fawley. And that 4 seconds is the difference between that satin blue, black and white Ferrari being in fourth and being on the podium. And you know that if any driver, Costa will be pushing. He can't be complacent and he can't make too many mistakes. I've just seen that going through on the back straight is the rather fearsome looking Wayne Taylor Racing Lamborghini Huracan. That car, is that closing in? Trent Hibben, 17. Yeah, it took half a second. Oh, pit stop. Pit stop for Dane Cameron. Out of third position, Ryan.
1: Well, I can't imagine what this is for unless they had a miscalculation on their fuel. Everybody in LMP2 pitted together, so I mean, that would tell me that they all thought they were good to go. They must have had a fueling issue because it was just, what, 5 seconds of fuel going in and that's it?
0: Yeah, absolutely. Now, he's got a 26-27 second gap back to Ricky Taylor. No, he hasn't. I'm talking complete nonsense. He only had 6 seconds back to Ricky Taylor. So I've slightly changed the format of my screen recently. Two of the columns are the wrong way around from what they used to be. So where's Dane pop back out again? Yeah, I think they've lost a heap of time. And this is crucial for them in the championship run as well. Well, it's another head-scratching moment, I'm afraid, here in the Ford Racing Global Broadcast Centre. I hesitate to say AO Racing make mistakes because they seldom do, but everyone is human. but I can't see any tactical reason for doing that, Ryan. Can you?
1: No, I can't. I do think they still managed to come out ahead of Ricky Taylor, though. There was a healthy gap between the two prior to that. So, if you're going to make a mistake, at least this is one without a major consequence. So, he still sits in third place, same as when he pitted before, just now a lot further behind second place than he was before.
2: Guys, I talked to two members down on the team box just to make sure that I heard correctly, but this was not... this was a planned stop. They don't have the fuel to get to the end. They needed the splash and dash, and from what I heard, they feel like a lot of their other competition is going to need to do the same. I think the exception is Ricky Taylor in the number 52.
0: Right. So it's not over yet. Very, very interesting. Well, we had a last lap that was full of drama at Le Mans a couple of weekends ago with the HSR NASCARs. IMSA President John Doonan was racing under the nom de course as Ricky Doonan as he was driving the Wonderbread liveried car from Talladega Nights. And I think we had 12 or 14 cars ran out of fuel on the last lap. Look, it's an 8.5 mile last lap, so you can't afford to get that wrong. But it did make things very, very interesting. Well done to Andrew Jordan and JC France, who won the two races there. Great battles as well. You can pick them up on the IMSA site as well. Tom Dillman by 4.5 seconds. PR1 Matheson down in fourth position with Ricky Taylor. Now he is absolutely good to go, and we were scratching our heads. I'm just making notes here, Ryan, for the BDO No Strategy Award. 52's gone right back to the top of my list here.
1: Well, I'm prepared to eat my words here if they've got this right. I just don't know why the other... I got to go do a little digging for the previous stint length prior to that stop, because I mean, it's amazing to me that all of the LMP2 field would have pitted together if they didn't think they could make it. And it would be about a 50-minute stint, which is long for a P2 car, but the numbers I was given before the start of this race was 46 to 50 minutes is what the P2 teams were expecting to be able to do. So I will find out very soon if other P2 teams come in to top off. Then clearly they pitted before they were clear to make it to the end, and if not, then maybe it was a miscalculation from AO, and they're not wanting to say that publicly for good reason. But I'm with you. I'm reticent to discount their strategy. They're so good at it. So for them to make a mistake and need a top off there seems unlikely. But anyway, we'll all find out together in 17 minutes and 15 seconds.
0: Well, before we do the final VP in-race update, Arjuna has had the truth serum out. What do you reckon, Arjuna? And who have you been talking to?
2: I save it for the good stuff, John, and this is some great action right now. CrowdStrike confirmed to me that they are not good to the end. They will need a splash and dash, and directly across from where I'm standing, I can see into Europol already on the pit wall. They're going to go as long as they can, no question about that, but both teams ready to dive down into pit lane.
3: VP Racing, the official fuel, coolant and additives of IMSA.
0: Stand by your beds, everybody. Don't write the headlines yet. Get some more popcorn. There's plenty still to happen. Here's how it stands right now with 16 minutes to go. We've already seen the AO Racing cars jump into the pit lane with 20 minutes to go. They couldn't make it to the pit, to the end of the pit. Doesn't mean they were 20 minutes short, but they've decided to do it now and get it out of the way. They could drop Dane Cameron away from the leaders into a pretty big gap that he was sitting behind. Here's how they stand. Tom Dillman into Europol, potentially needing a stop. Alec Quinn see above comments. Dane Cameron now five times down through the pit lane. They think they're good to go for the 99 car. Ricky Taylor is 20 seconds behind in the number 52. Brian Herder, he's fueled to the end, we reckon. Ben Hanley, question mark. Pietro Fittipaldi, question mark. GTD Pro, no worries in the GTD field as far as we're aware. Lexus, Vassar Sullivan leads from AO Racing's Nick Tandy in second place for Porsche. Paul Miller Racing, and gaps, by the way, is 8 seconds between those two. Paul Miller Racing, Neil Verhagen's closed up in the traffic, and now it's just 1.5 seconds between second and third. Then it's 9 seconds back to Tommy Milner in fourth position in the Chevy Corvette number four. Ford Mustang GT, Chris Meese, another 7 seconds further back in fifth, and a good run from RLL team McLaren. Max Esterson is only 3 seconds further back in sixth. He's got half a second on Dennis Olsen for Ford in seventh, who's got a second on the Lamborghini Temerario of Pfaff in eighth. And rounding up the top nine, another half second back, Corvette Racing, Tonio Garcia. Windward Racing lead GTD by all of 1.5 seconds from Aaron Tielitz, and the Lexus in second place. Then it's the BMW of Robbie Fawley. That's the Turner Motorsport car, Liqui Moly Turner Motorsport car, and that is 6.3 seconds further back. He's got 3 seconds on Conquest, and Albert Costa still pushing hard. Robbie Fawley, by the way, the fastest lap in that class, or at least that car has. Trent Hindman, Wayne Taylor Racing, Lamborghini Huracan, another 7 seconds back of Albert Costa in fifth. Sixth, Roman De Angelis, another 10 seconds further back. The Aitken Award, inception from Myers Riley Motorsport, Ferrari versus Mustang, about a second between those two, and 13 Autosport Chevy Corvette in third, but way down the field. But obviously they'll still get third place points. That's your final VP Racing update. 13.5 minutes to go. Tom Dillman on his 116th lap leads by 3 seconds. Ryan Marie.
1: Well, I've done a little number crunching here. One thing to point out is that Dillman pitted one lap more recently than Alex Quinn did. So that might buy them a little bit more grace period in terms of making it to the finish. Dillman's last stop, 49 minutes, 36 seconds still remaining in the race. Quinn, one lap earlier, 50 minutes, 44 seconds still left in the race. The other thing to remember is, as we saw from Dane Cameron doing his splash and go, when the leaders, if the leaders have to come in and do so, it's not like Ricky Taylor's in a position to benefit from that. Cameron did it and came out still ahead of Taylor. So if Dillman and Quinn do have to splash, they'll still come out ahead of Ricky Taylor and the Brian Hurd Autosport PR1 strategy. It's not like that's going to vault them up ahead of the two current leaders of the race.
0: Yeah, agreed. So he was still fighting Ben Hanley for fourth and fifth position, and that's still going on because Ben's only 2.5 seconds behind him right now as we move into the last 12 minutes of the race. The championship has been shuffled a little bit at various points, not the big moves we saw in some of the other races and championships we've seen this weekend. Been another absolutely stunning weekend of racing at Canadian Tire Motorsport Park. Hats off to the Canadian fans again, and a lot of people have this place on their bucket list, and you can understand why. Thank you for all the kind words that we've had on at IMSA Radio, those of you listening at the circuit, and an absolute pleasure to call races here. Just a beautiful countryside around here as well, and a very knowledgeable sports car crowd who love their motor racing. Philip Ellis leads in GTD. Russell Ward did his job to start on. This is an important return to form, Ryan, for the Tekamet 57 as it goes through turn one. Had a great start to the season, then it dropped back a little bit. We'll come back to that in a second, because Alex Quinn is in the lane from second place for a splash of fuel to get to the end. 10.5 minutes to go for the 04. Arjuna is watching.
2: I'm counting on my fingers as the fuel goes in. It's 7 seconds and counting, and off and away goes CrowdStrike. Going to blend in directly behind some GTD cars, but where is Spike?
0: Coming onto the front straight now is the answer. Has to go past the gradient. Ford dives in the first corner. This is going to be tight. He's up to speed. He's got his temperature and his tyres as well. Dane Cameron coming like a train over the top of the brow. He'll be able to see his quarry. Surely, I think he's gone down into turn three now. Up over Quebec corner. And Alex Quinn in the 04 is up at Moss Corner. And here's Tom Dillman in. Tom Dillman in now from the lead of the race. Arjuna.
2: Is it going to be as clinical a pit stop? They're taking a quick look at the right rear momentarily, but I don't think it's too much concern. Off and away, there you go. Now, where is George Kurtz and Alex Quinn going to blend out as Tom Dillman gets ready to fire off the pit limiter?
0: The 04 car, Alex Quinn, comes onto the front stretch now. Alex Quinn is over the top of the rise at turn two. So he's got the run from the exit of turn one to the entry to turn two between them. It's as you were. Dillman, Quinn, Cameron into Europol, CrowdStrike, AO. But now you've got to say there's no fuel saving required now. So whatever pace you've got, and I realise these are all Oregon LMP 07s with the Gibson engine, Ryan, but whatever pace you've got now, whatever you've saved in terms of performance potential in your Michelin tyres, you've got to use it now.
1: Yeah, you can't take it with you. You might as well start pushing here. We'll see what Quinn could do. But really, in the stint previous, Dillman was able to build that gap. Other than in traffic, that's where there were a few opportunities for Quinn to close in and maybe mount a challenge, albeit briefly, for the lead. But I do think there's enough pace in this yellow and green number 43 from Inter-Europol. If Dillman can keep it on track and avoid the misfortune that hit him towards the end of the race last year. Again, remember, they looked like they were en route to victory when they had a mechanical failure. That will surely be in the back of Tom Dillman's mind. But for the moment, things are looking pretty clear sailing out in front of LMP2.
0: Do you think it's still in the back of his mind? Oh, yeah, only every time he comes out of Clayton Corner and up that short straight towards Quebec Corner, which is where it happened. You've got to give these racing drivers a bit of kudos, haven't you? He had a big accident there, which hurt him, and he's jumped back in that car. His performance has been outstanding. The way they are able to compartmentalise everything is outstanding to me. Ben Barnegat coming round the final corner to start another lap as he leads in GTD Pro. Nick Tandy has closed in, actually. It's under 6 seconds now, but Nick's having to battle Neil Verhagen in the Paul Miller racing car. Those two still tied together with a small piece of string. Dennis Olsen also battling Max Esterson for 6th and 7th in GTD Pro. And the battle at the head of the Aitken Award Bronze Cup, Schandorf versus Felipe Fraga, just coming down the hill as well. Felipe Fraga in that glorious throwback livery, red, white and black Mustang. Ben Hanley's pitted for United Autosport, the number 22 car, pitted from 5th position. So Ricky Taylor for Brian Hurt at Autosport, after all of that, I think I remember saying he was about 30 seconds behind, and after the final pit stops by all of the leaders, he's 35 seconds behind. So it's not actually done them any good whatsoever. But I understand why they had to make that call, Ryan.
1: Yeah, I agree. Again, it was a good race. It was shaping up to be a good race for them. Then Mischa had the spin on cold tires coming out of the pits behind the safety car. That cost them track position. So at that point, I suppose, why not roll the dice and see what you can do? And just didn't quite pay off in terms of a big result. Even still, a fourth is actually going to be that team's best result of the year. So that's something they can take away with from this weekend.
0: Still your nomination for BDO No Strategy Award?
1: I actually would like to revise it slightly because Roman De Angelis raced his way through this pack of GT cars that we've been talking about and is up to sixth place. And this is really big for Dudu Barrichello, his teammate of the weekend. Roman is on fill-in duty and has done big things for his teammates' championship aspirations. And again, it was that team's recovery from a bad pit stop and then a drive-through penalty where they were nearly two laps down to get back into contention. If they can score sixth place points, again, with the championship implications of all of that, I think that deserves a nod.
0: Yeah, I'd say honorable mention to Winwood as well. Started well down. They've played the cards that have been dealt to them. Arjuna, final thoughts from you for the BDO Norse Strategy Award?
2: Still hard for me to look past the number 14 Vassar Sullivan Lexus. The execution on pit lane, John, really, for now back-to-back races continues to impress me. But go back to GTD, I'll call out another team. We spoke to Patrick Gallagher in our Michelin Countdown to Green, and he said it was going to be a difficult day for the team starting down in sixth after not getting the most out of qualifying. And they played their cars great as well, sitting in a podium spot, and they'll be a little bit frustrated that Dudu Barrichello and Roman De Angelis have been able to recover so well, because they would have been able to eat into that championship advantage.
0: Meantime, in the battle for the Aitken Award, Schandorf and Felipe Fraga are going at it, hammer and tongs. It's a battle for 7th and 8th in GTD, but those championship points in closing the gap on 13 Autosport, really, really important. As across the line goes the second place car of Alex Quinn, Dame Cameron there as well, and he's just about to come up to some more GTD traffic. Hartner Racing only spent 2 minutes and 33 seconds in their 3 pit stops. And Roman De Angelis has just done the fastest GTD lap of the race. He is working so hard for Eduardo Dudu Barrichello in the championship lead. Almost fell 2 laps down. And that number 27, Hartner Racing Aston Martin, will win the BDO Nose Strategy Award for the team. And well deserved. Honourable mentions for a number of other teams as well, but not just the fact that they've done it, but frankly, and I think you hit the nail on the head here, Ryan, if I'm honest, it's the championship implications. They had to work really hard. Could have been well out of it. Could have lost the championship lead for Dudu, and he is prioritising this championship this year. So they are the BDO Nose Strategy Award winners. Well done for all of them. Now, at the front of the field, we're down to the last 90 seconds or so. I think we'll get one more lap. It'll be white flag this time around, Ryan. I reckon so.
1: Awfully close to it, yep. I think that's going to be about right. Yes, that should be right. White flag next time by. So Tom Dillman just over one lap away from exercising some demons, coming back and slaying the ghosts, right, that plagued him from leaving this track 1 year ago.
0: White flag is in the air. Let's do it in Canadian measurement. 3.9 kilometres, 2.459 miles between Tom Dillman and a redemption drive par excellence. The other class leaders, Philip Ellis, coming through to start his last lap. This again, we were about to talk about this, and while he comes across the line, this is a return to form and to some decent points for the 57 crew in the AMG Wynwood car after a good start to the season, Ryan.
1: Remarkably, they've not won since that first race of the season at the Rolex 24. We thought, okay, here they go again as they go for three straight championships, but it's been tough since then. Only one top five finish since the opening race of the season. This would be a massive bounce back for that team.
0: We've seen how strong they can be at the end of the year as well. The LMP2s take top billing at Canadian Tire Motorsport Park in 2026 and in the Europol, top of the bill as well. They've proved themselves to be an absolutely world-class team with Le Mans wins, multiple Le Mans wins, and they've done it again here. The 43 crew on top of the box from CrowdStrike and AO Racing, who ran them close all the way through. Brian Herder, Autosport in fourth with some tricky strategy, didn't quite work for them. And here comes Philip Ellis to take GTD. It was Lexus and Vasa Sullivan in GTD Pro. First time since the Rolex, the 57 car is on the top step of the podium. Let's get some reaction down on the pit wall. Here's Arjuna.
2: Jeremy Clark won on his debut in the IMSA WeatherTech Sports Car Championship. It's taken nine more races for him to stand up top. And here at the Canadian Tire Motorsports Park, seemed like a pretty flawless day for you and the team.
4: Yeah, we executed everything perfectly. I think, you know, we had a, you know, great start, great first stint. I think a couple teams went off strategy, so we just wanted to make sure we stayed kind of on top of that. But then at the end of the day, we kind of controlled the race.
2: Back to endurance racing next time at Road America. How are you looking forward to the slight shift in mindset?
4: Absolutely, can't wait. You know, I love the long races. Obviously, sprint races are super fun too, but I enjoy the, you know, longer stints and really getting to see a lot of things happen on track.
2: Putting things right from last year, congratulations.
4: Thank you very much.
0: That was just an impeccable run, actually, Ryan, wasn't it?
1: Certainly was, and it started with his qualifying lap, new track record, a track record that had stood for 7 years at CTMP for LMP2, just remarkable, and actually with less power and downforce than that generation of car too, so really a remarkable achievement there. Then the team did its bit, Tom Dillman coming back here to a track that bit him pretty hard 1 year ago. All of that put together, that makes for a remarkable and memorable weekend.
2: Back-to-back wins for Vasa Sullivan Lexus in the GTD Pro class. Seemed like a pretty flawless, impeccable performance even from you and the team.
5: It was a really impressive day from the team. Yeah, the guys were awesome. The strategy was amazing. Good start to the race, good first pit cycle. Ben did an amazing pass there on the McLaren to get the lead, and then really just mega job from all these guys at Vasa Sullivan. That was a real well-executed race, perfect strategy, and yeah, flawless, really awesome.
2: You've had speed all year. It seems like the last couple of races, things starting to come together for you and the crew.
5: Finally, starting to come together, yeah. Two in a row, so feels pretty good. And, look forward to the last hour this year.
2: Congratulations. See you at Road America.
5: Thank you. Cheers.
0: Rich Vader form for those guys as well. And coming into the clutch part of the season, that's when you want momentum. Doesn't matter whether it's stick and ball sports or motorsport. Effectively, this is a championship season, a league season, if you will, Ryan. And you want to feel good about yourself and know you can win.
1: Yeah, you want to go into those championship deciding races feeling like the team is clicking on all cylinders. And hard to argue with that. At the moment, amazing to think Jack Hawksworth did not win at all last year, and then it took him until the Watkins Glen outing this year to get the first win. The wait between wins was much shorter this time, about 2 weeks. So congratulations to him and the whole Vasa Sullivan team going back to back.
0: Let's look at some more of the results for you, unofficial at this point. I will say, by the way, that despite some incidents and accidents, all 32 cars got to the checkered flag. Now, the codicil to that is that TDS Racing were 49 laps down on the leaders, Robert Wiggins and DXDT after that problem were 12 laps, 10 for Tower, 10 for United, 10 laps for 13 Autosport. Actually, they were only one lap away from their class, but they all got to the end of the race. Let's hear from Russell Ward, the co-driver who started Winward Racing's Mercedes-AMG. Perhaps a somewhat unexpected win. They didn't do as well as they thought in qualifying, Arjuna, but Russell did a great job. So did Phil Ellis. And they're back on the top step of the podium for the first time since the Rolex.
2: It's been a wait since the Rolex. Russell Ward back on top. You and Phil, I think, really executed in that first portion of the race to put you in this position.
6: Yeah, I mean, the team just did a great job. I mean, you know, I can't speak highly enough about these guys. They're just incredible, and it's a pleasure to be a part of this group.
2: I know it's been tough. How have you and the crew been able to roll that momentum forward? Because I know Watkins was particularly tough.
6: Yeah, you know, I mean, you just have to rely on what you've accomplished and really just push every single lap. I mean, you know, here the competition is really strong, and you know, can never really be left on left up to luck. You've got to just try and never give up, and that's the key to this team.
2: Congratulations, Russell. Enjoy it.
6: Thank you.
0: Winward Racing ahead of Vassar Sullivan and Turner Motorsport, Mercedes, Lexus, BMW, Ferrari, Lamborghini, Aston. Top six in GTD, all different manufacturers. It was Lexus, Porsche, BMW, Chevrolet, Corvette, Ford, McLaren. Top six in GTD Pro, all different manufacturers and some different ones there. Unofficial results then after the Chevrolet Grand Prix for the WeatherTech Sports Car Championship. Inter Europol take it by

0: in fifth. In sixth, Pratt Miller Motorsports. And then it was the winner in GTD Pro, Vassar Sullivan from AO Racing. I think that's probably their best result of the season as well, for the 77 car of Nick Tandy and Harry King. Paul Miller Racing ran them close all the way through. Corvette started in third and fourth and finished in fourth and ninth, with the number four team coming through in fourth position. Then it was the best of the Fords, the 65 car again getting further up the field. It's maybe a story of what might have been for RLL team. McLaren started on the front row. Max Esterson kept it tight pretty much all the way through his stint. Didn't quite work out for them in the pit stops, but he fought back to sixth position. Then it was Ford, number 64 for the Ford Mustang GT3. The Temerario finishes ninth, and then Corvette Racing, Antonio Garcia brought the car home in 15th overall, ninth in class. Winward, Vassar, Turner, Conquest, Wayne Taylor, Harter Racing, 16 different manufacturers in GTD. Inception, after a race-long battle, win the Bronze Cup and therefore take the top Aiken Award point by 0.9 of a second over Myers Riley Motorsport. Brilliant racing from Fred and from Felipe Fraga behind him. Remember, Felipe had to cut his way through that incident where he took three cars at once. Wright Motorsports behind them. Dragon Speed, Car Blanche, not where they would want to be on their GTD Pro debut, but I expect a lot of them to come. Gradient, 13 Autosport with problems, and they finish in 12th in GTD, and everyone beyond there had some issues. United Tower, DXDD and TDS, but fair play to TDS for getting that car back out. Final thoughts from you, Ryan.
1: Well, remarkable. That's the first team in GTD that has won multiple races this year. Congratulations to Winward. Congrats as well to Vassar Sullivan. Masterclass in the pits to get them the track position up to second. Barnico did the rest to get them to the lead. And Inter-Europol, what a victory for them. And I have to imagine an emotional one for Tom Dillman, given what he went through here 1 year ago.
0: Yeah, great for them. They get the VP Racing checkered flag. Arjuna Kankapardi, some final thoughts from you before we wrap up, hand the PA back for the formalities and start Michelin post-race tech. 2 hours and 40 minutes. It was a proper endurance in these weather conditions.
2: And, you know, John, a bit of a palate cleanser, I think, both after what we saw at Watkins and yesterday's IMSA Michelin Pilot Challenge race, a really intriguing strategic fight with just a couple of moments out on track that warranted the interruption of the safety car. I think this is a nice kick in the teeth for some of these drivers to build their momentum going into what is going to be an interesting race at Road America. 6 hours for the first time, and we saw just how feisty it was in 2025.
0: Thanks to Arjuna Kankapardi, our driver database informed pit lane reporter. He'll stay with us for Michelin post-race tech, which comes next exclusively on RS2, part of the Radio Show Limited Network. You can access that by going to imsaradio.com. Ryan Marine was alongside me, John Hindhoff, in the Ford Racing Global Broadcast Center. Thanks to Riley and the rest of the team at Concord, and our audio techs up there, as well as the tape apes and, of course, the camera operators and techs trackside here at Canadian Tire Motorsport Park. Stay tuned for Michelin post-race tech. And remember, we've got all of the WeatherTech Sports Car Championship throughout the rest of 2026. Quick breath and we'll be back on RS2. Bye-bye.
3: 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The checkered flag ends the race, but not the race talk. Have your say. Ask the experts. Make your point. Post-race tech. The end of the race is only the beginning.

0: Michelin Post Race Tech for the WeatherTech Sports Car Championship Chevrolet Grand Prix at Canadian Tire Motorsport Park. Hello, it's John Heindorf and Ryan Marine in the Ford Racing Global Broadcast Centre. Let's straight away get to Arjuna Gangapati, who's out in the melee at the at or around the victory circle. Arjuna, can you hear us?
1: Loud and clear, John, and already the LMP2 podium is about to get underway, so I've sequestered some of the GTD Pro drivers instead. Neil Verhagen, I talked to Connor during the race. It was always planned for you to start and finish, but you had a bit of a moment with an LMP2 car. What happened there?
2: Yeah, we'll just have to go and check again. I felt most of them were, when overtaking into turn one, were just holding a little bit of a tighter line, and for whatever reason, they chose a little bit of a later turn, and it felt like from my side, so I'll just have to double check and make sure that I wasn't anticipating something. I just caught the marbles a little bit then on the outside, and so hard to get out of them. You know, it's the same thing like when I was trying to overtake Nick at the end of the lap into turn eight. Just got out into the marbles and couldn't make it stick, even though we were next to him and had it felt like it was almost done, but then the marbles had another direction for us.
1: Seemed like it was just the strategy that unfortunately caught you out a little bit, the timing of that first stop, and then unable to gain back track position. Is that a fair read on the race?
2: Yeah, for sure. We know how important track position is around here, and, I think some of the others, they gambled a little bit, and clearly gambling for that track position worked out. But we'll take another podium, third podium of the year for the number one Paul Miller Racing Crew. So I feel like, we did a great job. Sure, maybe we could have done something to keep the track position, but in the end, I think, I trust that the guys, what we put down was what we thought was the best, and in the end, we just didn't have enough for what the other guys had today, and we'll have to work on that for Road America.
1: Another podium in the book, so not a bad day by all things. Thanks for the time, Neil.

0: race. They were a bit worse on fuel. That was good for us. And then, yeah, just tried to manage the traffic the best I could with the prototypes. And, yeah, it was a perfect execution by the team. Also by Russell at the start, we were a bit unlucky. And then getting us back to where we need to be to fight for the win is all preps to the team and him.
1: Road America up next, 6 hours of racing. Slightly different from last year. Are you looking forward to it? Are you thinking it's going to be a very different race to what we saw 12 months ago?
0: I hope it's going to be different because last year was a bit of a... Yeah, I'm not allowed to say it, but...
2: Cage match.
0: No, I hope it's going to be a better show for everybody, not just for us, but for the fans as well. More like what we had the races after, and I'm sure it's going to be a great show for everybody. I think everybody likes the track, so it's going to be... I think it's going to be awesome.
1: Thanks, Phil. Appreciate you letting me interrupt your conversation there. And, John, one more word with Harry King as Rexy makes its way onto the podium. And when I looked at the practice times after free practice one, I didn't expect this. Did you and the team expect this?
3: To be honest, not really, no. We just executed a really good race and, made the moves where it counted, called the car into the pit lane when we needed most, and the team did a great job in the pit stop. So ultimately, I think the hard work is really what overturned the true performance of the car. And yeah, I feel delighted. Nice to be back on the podium, our third one this season. But our podiums came quite early in the year. So it's a feeling that we've been chasing after for a little while. And, Watkins, we were close, but it feels good to get on the podium again here, second place. But obviously chasing that win still.
1: You talk about the streak of podiums, a bit of maybe a lull just after Daytona, but I think the performance from you and Nick has been there. What are you still searching for potentially as you head into the back half of the year?
3: In honesty, the team is optimizing every point we can do. We're just waiting for it to come in our favor and everything to align as we need it to be. But, I'm so proud of the team and what they've been doing. And, they stay motivated during the tough times. And these podiums are special moments to pump them back up again, which is what we need.
1: Enjoy it. Go celebrate.
3: Thank you, Arjuna. Cheers.
4: Thanks, Arjuna. Just shout up. You can jump in at any time. Let's first of all take a look at the unofficial points, Ryan, for the LMP2 category. It was pretty tight coming in here. Only 9 runners. They all finished. They all got to the line. And despite 7th, 8th and 9th being well off the pace, they will still get 7th, 8th and 9th points despite being in 29th, 30th and 32nd position. What has the finishing order done to the top of the table?
5: Well, let's stress this is unofficial because, number one, this is my spreadsheet doing the work here. And, number two, we're waiting for post-race tech to clear everybody and make these finishing positions official. But with that in mind, George Kurtz, Alex Quinn, they came in with the championship lead. They'll leave with it as well. But they have a new duo that's trying to chase them down, and that's the winners here today. They were the big winners in the championship fight as well. Jeremy Clark, Tom Dillman, with the victory, jumped from 4th to 2nd in the standings. They're now 70 points behind Kurtz and Quinn. Moving into 3rd place, PJ Hyatt and Dane Cameron. Dan Goldberg, with the 5th place result today, has dropped down to 4th and is 113 points out of the championship lead. He was 2nd in points coming in, so a tough day for him. Mm-hmm. That's the top 4 in LMP2 leaving CTMP unofficially.
4: Let's have a quick chat about LMP2. Into Europol, we described it as an almost faultless purpose. Actually, we'll stay in that category. But let's talk to George Kurtz, having jumped back into championship contention with that second place finish today.
1: And I want to start by asking George how much you're enjoying your racing this year. Winner at Daytona, winner at Le Mans. Things have been going pretty well for you and the team.
6: It's been a great year. The team has done a fantastic job. CrowdStrike by APR, Stu and Sam and the entire team, fantastic car. And, we're just focused on the championship this year. And that's, I think today was a great example of making progress towards that.
1: It was a hot day today. You did your drive time, got out, split the stint in half, and I think kind of played that to perfection. How was that first stint, the first hour for you?
6: It was hot, but, an hour is not so bad. And given all the other racing and where I live in the Phoenix area, it's not so bad, so I'm kind of used to it. And I think it makes a difference, fitness around here. And if you can stay in shape and stay mentally focused, you can get a good result.
1: We always enjoy the qualifying sessions in LMP2. Seems to be my favorite part of the weekend. How much do you enjoy getting the chance to go out there and put everything on the line and try and put

0: himself up front.
1: Well, I love it. It's a high-commitment track here, and, you know, if you look at the top couple of spots, we're all together in one group. So I think any weekend somebody can pop it up to the top, and it's been great to be at the front of the, you know, the front of the pack this year, and we just want to keep knocking off the podiums, and podiums win championships, so it was a good effort today to further the championship lead.
0: We'll see you at Road America to see how it continues.
1: One of my favorite tracks. Can't wait to get back.
0: Thank you.
1: Thank you.
2: And, of course, a six-hour race for the first time, and an endurance, full endurance race for the first time in a long time at Road America. Into Europol, CrowdStrike, EO Racing. We mentioned the championship implications. We've got three great teams there. United Autosport down in fourth position, but having a better year perhaps than they had last year. Still struggling for a little bit of final pace and closing things out. LMP2's at the front of the field. Only nine came to play this time around. Does that work? Is that still working for you, Ryan?
3: It is. I love getting to put the spotlight on the P2 cars here in the same way that we get to put the spotlight on the GT cars at VIR a little bit later on in the season. I brought this up last year. I haven't done it yet this year. The only critique I have is I wish that this rotated and the Canadian fans got a chance to see the GTP cars run. I love that P2 gets its time in the sun, but if we could find a way to move that around so that it wasn't the same track that was being deprived of the top class, I think that would be ideal. But all in all, I thought P2 gave us a lot to chew on, really good racing, some interesting strategy. I'll put my hand up and say the numbers that I had on the fuel weren't quite right for P2, and that threw my strategy calculations off. My GT numbers were more on the money. So anyway, I'll have to break out Arjuna's Truth Serum next time and see if I can get us a little bit closer there, and hope to do better next time.
2: Yeah, 5 to 7 seconds of fuel for everybody who had to stop at the end. Yep. Got to work out how many laps they were short on that. Let's drop into GTD, third position for Turner Motorsport and the BMW. Here's Robbie Fawley with Arjuna.
0: First, let's catch up with Patrick Gallagher, who we talked to during our Michelin Countdown to Green. You weren't sure how the track position battle was going to play out, but from sixth to third, how did it work for Turner Motorsports?
4: Yeah, the guys and gals on pit lane did a good job. We saved some fuel in the beginning and stayed close enough. I think the yellow helped bunch everybody up. I got behind the 57 on the start, and he got dive-bombed a couple times, and we both lost a couple spots, had to fight back. And then we just passed some cars on pit lane and undercut, and it worked out good. So great job by the team, and yeah, good day.
0: And then Robbie, running it to the end, we were talking a lot about cooling track temperatures. Was that something that you felt? Did the car come alive towards the end of the race?
5: Could be, yeah. It's hard to say. We were playing some energy games and saving.

0: Yeah, it was a good day for our 96 Turner, Liquimolli, and Belhaven group. We'll take the points and try to keep a little roll going here. It was a good executed day.
1: And in terms of the season, I think it's been a decent season overall. Is there anything that you're still wishing that you could try and find together as a team?
0: Yeah, I personally would like a redo of Daytona because I made a little error there. And yeah, we just keep learning with this car, and this series is so competitive, we have to constantly evolve, and we've been doing that. Sometimes slower than others, sometimes we make a big gain, so just got to keep being consistent, keep writing the notes and what we learn about the car, and just keep improving.
1: Go enjoy.
0: Thanks, appreciate it.
2: Well, let's talk about the points in GTD. Winward, Vassar Sullivan, Turner Motorsport, Conquest, Wayne Taylor Racing, but sixth place for Didi Barrichello and Harter Racing team. That was the crucial result. It could have been a terrible day for Harter Racing and Eduardo Barrichello. It's turned out not too bad.
3: No, not at all. They came in with a lead. I think it was roughly 110 points, something like that, or Dudu did at least. And it ends up they leave with a lead of 92 points. It could have been much worse. They were down in 10th or 11th at one point. So that's roughly a 40 or 50-point swing. Of course, that displaces other drivers and changes their results too. But very roughly, about a 40-point swing, able to recover the way that they did. They were trapped nearly two laps down at one point, got a yellow to get closed back up. It came at the right time when they had enough fuel in the tank to stay out and get away by. A subsequent yellow reset the strategy with everybody else, so they did really well to fight back and to get the sixth place, to come out with a 92-point

0: that promotes a bunch of drivers up the order, but that was always going to happen with him on WEC duty here this weekend.
1: Indeed, so. I'm sort of... You look at that and you say fair play to Dudu because he has prioritised this. He could have been racing in other places. So, fair play to him. If he's going to win the championship, he'll end up winning it on his own. Roman De Angelis did a great run back to the flag. Quick shout out in GTD for the bronze battle because Inception and Myers Riley Motorsport put on a great show. They were never more than about a second apart for probably half of the race. And given that 13 Autosport didn't have a great race, that has just closed that championship and the potential for an invitation to Le Mans next year. That's closed that all up a little bit.
0: It sure has. So it was a 30-point lead for Ori Fadani in that Bob Aitken Award coming into the race over Brendan Erib. Erib did get the better of Sheena Monk, finishing tops of the eligible drivers here, and it's a 30-point swing first to second, right? So effectively then, but it would be first to third, wouldn't it, with Fadani down in third amongst the bronze drivers. So I think that actually then would put Erib in the lead of the A-Kid Award, leaving this race here. And Monk also has closed in. So it's really, really tight as we look at the remaining four races on the calendar. That should be really tantalizing to keep an eye on.
1: Let's have a quick word about GTD Pro then. That was the one we've left till last. Vasser Sullivan, another rich vein of form. We talk about it. We keep talking about it. AO Racing doing better than for quite a long time. But you heard what the guys, Paul Miller said, Neil Verhagen, keep getting those podiums. Podiums win championships. And third position for them. They would have liked to have been second or first. Absolutely right. Good to see Corvette started fourth, finished fourth, that number four car. And Ford getting there again. And again, it's the number 65 car that seems to be up there. But I still think that first stint by Max Esterson when he was chasing Neil Verhagen and never let him get more than about a second or a second and a half away. Add that to his qualifying, he might just be my driver of the weekend, given that he was a complete rookie at CTMP.
0: Yeah, and considering as well how much time they lost in that first practice, the fact that when he got in for qualifying, he went a second and a half faster than that car had all weekend long. I agree. He was absolutely outstanding. Wish they could have gotten slightly more to show for their strong run and their good strategy today, but even still, solid result for them. As far as the championship goes, a third place for DeFilippi and Verhagen, but they finished ahead of nearly all of their championship rivals. The only one that was ahead was Rexy, right, with King and Tandy finishing second, but they were quite a ways back coming in. So the way that the points look in GTD Pro, it's now a 108-point lead for DeFilippi and Verhagen over Katzberg and Milner, who jump up to second place. Garcia and Sims had a terrible day, only finishing in ninth. That's dropped them down from second to fourth. King and Tandy have jumped up from fifth to third, and then still in fifth place, but a little bit closer relative to some of the other cars around them. That's Mies and Vervish in that Ford Mustang. Another strong top five run for them.
1: I enjoyed it. Took a little bit of time. We got a good start, and then we had a couple of interruptions by the safety car. That's no criticism implied or meant there. But that last run to the end, when we saw the relative speed of everybody, but very interesting to me that so many of the teams pulled the trigger early and tried to make fuel stretch. It was 5 seconds of fuel needed for the the guys in LMP2, I suspect that they were just covering off everyone else. In the GT, everybody was still managing energy, as we heard there, all the way to the end. It was interesting that nobody thought that, oh, come on, we'll give it a go. We'll stay out. If there's a safety car, we'll be on the wrong side of it. But you know, if anybody had done that, that would have been a masterstroke.
0: Could have been. Yeah, really interesting the way that played out. I suspect they were looking at some of the same stats that Arjuna had dug up, talking about the likelihood of yellows in the final 30 minutes of races at CTMP. We bucked the trend, didn't we, here this weekend? But, you know, that you're right about the GT class. I'm looking at the final energy remaining numbers for GTD Pro and GTD, and everyone's between anything as low as 0.09% up to maybe 3%. So everyone was really cutting it close down to the wire in those final few laps, that final stint. It really was about saving fuel. One of those yellows that we thought was likely to come but never did would have alleviated any fuel concerns, but it never came, and everyone had to make sure they were hitting those energy targets.
1: Did you enjoy it?
0: Of course, John. How could you not?
1: A good weekend of racing, not only in the WeatherTech, but you were looking after VP as well, which had a couple of races. Mazda are always tremendously entertaining, and particularly at that circuit. Ryan Moraine, thanks for joining me here in the Ford Racing Global Broadcast Centre.
0: Pleasure is mine. We'll see you in Elkhart Lake.
1: And that is where we go next. It's from one beautiful circuit. It's 2.5 miles in fabulous, fabulous parkland setting to another at just over 4 miles around. We are back to a full endurance format with all the classes competing. GTP are back as well for the race that takes place over the weekend of the 30th of July up to August the 2nd. We'll have a special midweek motorsport on the Wednesday prior to that, where we'll be en route to that race. But from everybody involved in our coverage of the Chevrolet Grand Prix at Canadian Tire Motorsport Park, my name's John Hindhoff. Thanks very much for joining us here in the Ford Racing Global Broadcast Centre. Have a great rest of the weekend. Join us on Wednesday. We'll unpick a little bit more on Midweek Motorsport. See you then, and thanks for having us as part of your weekend and a weekend of racing to remember with IMSA and the Chevrolet Grand Prix. Bye-bye.

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0: Hello, everybody. This is John Hindorf in the Ford Racing Global Broadcast Centre as we get ready for the Canadian Tire Motorsport Part 120 for the next 15 minutes or just a little bit over that. We'll get the team together to give you all that you need to know before the cars roll out on their formation laps, and we turn on the cameras as well in about 15 minutes. For those of you without a USIP, you can follow along via the player at IMSA Radio. If you just click the hamburger on the left-hand side and watch live video, about 15 minutes. If you prefer to watch on YouTube, it'll be on the official IMSA YouTube channel. Of course, around the world on RS2 for everything. Let's immediately head down to our BDO pit lane reporter, Arjuna Kankapardi, who is watching what's going on in the pit lane as we're just starting to clear the enthusiastic fans from around the 42 cars. Hello, Arjuna. Lovely day. Track temperature 40, air temperature 26. I bet that's a bit toasty in your fire suit.
1: It is indeed, but at least I'm not behind the wheel of one of these race cars. When they get up to speed, it can be just as physically demanding. Next to Sam Baker, though, one of the Canadians racing today, 9 in the IMSA Michelin Pilot Challenge. It's an equally special day because it's his birthday. Sam, back here on home soil, and I know you and your team want to put right what happened last year.
2: Yeah, you know, new day, new year. We're definitely... That's on everyone's mind, sure, but at the same time, can't think about it, right? We know what we can do here. It's a special place. Hometown crowd, home track. Everyone's happy to be here and certainly heads down. And obviously, we got a job to do. We're here to do it.
1: You've raced here a lot. What are some of the advantages, the secrets that you're going to have over the competition?
2: I can't give everything away, but I will say certainly, you know, I did about 6 years of Formula Ford here. That was my experience prior to TCR. And certainly, there's a lot of places on this track that are fairly daunting, and managing traffic, I think, is one thing that a little home track knowledge helps in terms of some corners that a lot of guys probably wouldn't normally think are doable. But, you know, it's a type of place that everything has to be set up a corner or two before. And if you can think ahead and kind of process before you actually go execute a move, that's a big help around here.
1: I know you want to celebrate your birthday with a win. How old are you turning today?
2: I am turning 26. And I do want to celebrate with a win, but I'll be honest, the birthday is far from the top thing on my mind, probably the last. The group, the Baker Racing Team, 52 and the 56, which is starting two back behind us. Like I said, we got a job to do, and we know we can do it, but almost time.
1: Good luck, Sam.
2: Thank you.
1: John, I'm going to continue around these TCR machines. The qualifying for TCR separated by 72 thousandths on the front row of the grid. And Rocco Pasquarella is going to start on the outside of row one. But what a race at Watkins Glen. From the back to the front. What are you expecting as we get set to go? Looks like the pace gap between the GT4s and the TCRs quite close. Could make for an interesting start.
3: Yeah, I think the start itself is going to be pretty clean, hopefully in our class, but overall, just because we're not in the GS pack. But I think during the restarts, it's definitely going to be chaotic, and I think that's going to kind of come into play if there's a late caution late in the race. Our car is really fast. We have a lot of long-run pace, and hopefully do it again from Watkins Glen, but this time make it a little easier for ourselves.
1: I've heard from another Honda team that strategy here is pretty simple. Even without a safety car, factoring in the formation lap, you're going to get to the one-hour mark. So it is a one-stop race. Is it time management that will be crucial?
3: It definitely is, yeah. In practice, the amount of pickup on the tires is insane. It sounded like a gun was going off in the back of the car. But I think that's really going to be the name of the game, and that kind of seems to be what it is at all the tracks. But this one with so much load and camber, I think that's really going to be what makes the difference.
1: Thanks, Rocco. I'm going to quickly also grab our TCR pole sitter, who for the second time in a row is LP Montour. Back-to-back pole positions, LP. How are you feeling today?
4: Yeah, feeling great. Pretty pumped to have my first Canadian pole in IMSA here. So pretty happy about it. Car feel great. We have a good strategy for the race. So, yeah, looking forward to it.
1: I've just talked to Rocco about the race start. What is your mentality going in here?
4: We spoke a little bit, but I hope we're on the same mentality, but we have to keep our car clean, not fight too hard at the start. You know, it's a long race, it's 2 hours, and neither of us can win the race in the first corner, so we're going to play it safe.
1: Thanks, LP. John, I'm going to head over to the front of the GS field. It's going to take me a while, though, even with my lanky legs.
0: mainly because there's so many people in that pit lane. The philosophical question, if you can't see the cars or Arjuna, do they still exist? I'm not certain about that. Ryan Marine alongside me here in the Ford Racing Global Broadcast Centre. Very cool. Very, very cool heads indeed in that TCR front end of the grid there, talking to Arjuna.
5: Yeah, really interesting insight there about the strategy aspect of it, the fact that Rocco and LP got together to talk through the start a little bit there, and then the birthday boy, Sam Baker, thinking about everything but his 26th birthday today, trying to get a good result for the Baker Racing team. He mentioned that he had spent a lot of time in Formula Ford racing. He was third in the Canadian Formula Ford Championship just a handful of years ago, so plenty of experience at the Canadian tracks, and as he said, experience at CTMP in particular, always a major asset.
0: As far as the championship's concerned, and well, we know LP's had a couple of good qualifying. MMG didn't have a good race last time out. How's the championship looking in TCR as we head into the second half of the season?
5: It's quite close, and that's what we love about this series, is it tends to come down to the wire. Mason Felipe and Bryson Morris have the championship lead coming into this race, but only by 80 points. And if you're used to other point-scoring formats, 80 might seem like a lot, but actually, with the IMSA point format, 350 points for a race win, you can overcome an 80-point deficit pretty quickly. It's their teammates, Denny DuPont and Preston Brown, that are second in the championship. Another set of Brian Herta Autosport Hyundai teammates, Matty Oust and Mark Wilkins, are third. They're 140 points back. Then you get to the Watkins Glen winners. We heard from Rocco Pascarella, Tim Lewis, his co-driver. They're 180 points back. Gottsacker and Bergstein are fifth, ahead of Montour and Whitmer. And Tyler Gonzalez is there, too, still hovering or in contention, let's say, just, what is it, 330 points back of the championship leaders.
0: We'll head back down to our BDO pit lane reporter, Arjuna Kankapardi, in a moment. But let's have a look at the grid. 13 TCRs, 29 GSs, and this is how they line up. Let's start with those 13 TCR cars, Riley Pegram, Pegram Racing on the back of the grid there, with on row number six, Eduardo Gou and William Talley, in respectively the Audi and the Cupra. So Honda, Audi, Cupra at the tail end of the field. On row five, the number 76, Brian Herta Autosport Hyundai Elantra. That's Preston Brown starting that car's teammate Matty Oust is on the inside of row 5, and the number 98, the similar car. Row number 4, Rafael Reyes in the Stallion Motorsports with Gore Cooperley on VZ TCR. It's the number 77 car with Lance Bergstein in the another Brian Herta Sport Hyundai Elantra in 7th position, the 18 car. Dean Baker, we heard Sam a moment or two ago celebrating the birthday. I suspect that all the Bakers will be celebrating if there's a good result this evening. Audi RS3, the number 56 then, in 6th in TCR, with Steve Clements for Victor Gonzalez Racing alongside in the Cupra Leon VZ TCR. That number 99 car then in 5th position. Sam Baker for Baker Racing, celebrating that birthday in the RS3, that number 52 car on the outside of row 2. Bryson Morris is alongside in the best place of the Hyundai Elantras from Brian Herta Autosport. Front row, it's all Honda, all Civic, all FL5, but two different teams. KMW Motorsports, Rocco Pascarella in the number 5. And LP Montour claims his second pole position in a row in the MMG car. We'll move next into GS. Cars then in GS, all to the GT4 Global Formula. Ford Koch in the Koch Coupler Motorsports Supra lost one of his laps after an incident in practice and qualifying. The 23 car starts in 29th. In 28th position, Ted Giovannis, Team TGM, Ford Mustang, the number 64 car. Steve Wetterau alongside Carbon with Peregrine Racing in the first of their BMW M4s that we'll mention. That's the 37 car. Teammate Sean McAllister is on the outside of Rule 13 in the second car. Windward Racing, Bryce Ward, fresh off the back of a win in the 57 car. Last time out, he's on position 25 in the AMG GT4. A couple of Porsches next up on the outside of row number 12. Porsches in the hands of VRC Motorsport Group's Dan Amann, the second of the Bronze Cup cars in the 91, and the number 3, Jonathan Brown, driven CSM Racing Porsche. Vin Barletta for Turner Motorsport in the 96 is on the outside of the 11th row, with Scott Thompson for LAP Motorsports Ford Mustang, the number 34 company. Moving forward, another row to 10, David Hampton, Circle H Racing, Aston Martin Vantage, has Gordon Scully in the CSM Porsche for company 2 and 14 then on that row. Then it's Samantha Tam, ST Racing by Rand Vandal. She'll start the BMW M4 Bill Oberlin to take it over later on. That's the 38 car in 18th position, with Aurora Strauss for Murillo Racing's Mercedes AMG GT4. That is the number 24 car. Chris Miller, Unitronic JDC Miller Motorsport Porsche, the 718 GT4 RSCS is on the outside of row 8, with Varun Chokski in the Rafa Racing Toyota Supra number 12 alongside. Into the top half of GS now then, with Travis Hill for Shopify Racing's Porsche, the top rated Bronze Cup driver, the number 22 car, starting the 14th position. Sean Quinlan for Stephen Cameron Racing's Mustang, the number 19 car alongside. Austin Krantz and Dylan McAvern, Autotechnic Racing BMW and Turner Racing BMW, 27 and 95 on row number 6. On row 5, BSI's Toyota and Random Vandal's BMW M4 for Harrison Goodman and Nicky Hayes, 67 and 92 respectively there. Bob McAlean has his Core Motorsports Ford Mustang on the outside of row number 4. That's the 59 car. Mike Skeen has the other one, the 60, on the inside in P7. And it's a third Mustang in a row in position 6 for the number 13, McCombie McAleer Racing. Robert Neuer get to start that car. Alan Patton for Car Blanche, the new team. Big things expected from this team in the future, including a pro entry into WeatherTech next season. Well, his number 66 car starts on the inside of row 3. Top two rows, Moise Uretsky, Abitha Farm Motorsport, McLaren Artura GT4, number 44, number 54, Caio Chavez, Pan Am Motorsport, Toyota GT, GR Super GT, for Evo, in third position. Paul Holton with the outside front row position for Ford Mustang in the 46 Team TGM, and another front-engined V8 car, the Aston Martin Vantage, Heart of Racing. Hannah Greenmeyer backing up what her teammate Hannah did last time out. Yeah, they're back on pole position again. That's how they will line up for the Canadian Tire Motorsport 120. Now, let's see if we can go back down to Arjuna. I think the formalities are just about finished. Yes, we can. And he's got Michael Cooper with him.
1: A very interesting qualifying session. The red flag meaning that some teams got the chance to run a couple of extra laps. Moise Uretsky making advantage of it, starts fourth. Michael Cooper, what are we expecting today?
6: We're expecting some different strategies out here today. I think there's a handful, or maybe majority of the cars that'll try the one stop. We'll see how the race plays out. I don't think that that's our baseline case. We'll have to wait and see what happens, but I don't think that we have the competitiveness of some of the other cars to be able to do that. But I think it'll be an exciting race here at Canadian Tire Motorsports Park.
1: Two wins already this season, so I guess just trying to accumulate points, sitting P2 in the championship. What is the strategy that you think you can do? How far is the fuel going to take you?
6: I guess we'll have to wait and see. I definitely can't tell you that, but We have some different options.
1: And in terms of battling, this is a track where we mentioned it's hard to overtake. With the track position that you have, do you think Moise can put you in a position to fight inside of the front at the end?
6: Yeah, I think Moise's been doing a good job this weekend. Obviously, his qualifying lap was pretty good, aided by the red flag. And, I mean, there's some really fast competitive cars out here, but, we'll see what happens when I get in.
1: Good luck, Michael.
6: Thank you.
0: Thank you to our BDL pit lane reporter, Arjuna Kankapardi. He'll be our eyes and ears on the lane over the next 2 hours. Final thought before we switch on the cameras from you, Ryan Marine. GS, the Hannahs have done it again, and TGM's up there, and Pan Am's up there. Some names that it's good to see. Aston, Ford, Toyota, McLaren. A nice variety at the front as well.
5: There is, and it's like Arjuna said, that was a really mixed-up qualifying session interrupted by the red flag, and there were some fast cars that didn't get a chance to turn in fast laps. I look at Bryce Ward starting all the way back in 25th, Sean McAllister starting alongside in 26th. I throw Gordon Scully into that conversation, too. CSM's been fast so far this weekend, but they're only starting down in 19th, so it could be a big day for strategy for some fast cars that don't have track position at the start.
0: You mentioned the 25th starter, Bryce Ward for Winwood Racing. They've put themselves back in the conversation for the championship here, which it has to be thought about now. We're in the second half of the season.
5: It's so close as well. Only 60 points separating first and second. McAvern and Mars ahead of Uretsky and Cooper. Then 10 points back to Bryce Ward, who's all alone in third. He's had a couple of the different co-drivers. 10 further points back to Cicero and Noaker. Really, really tight GS championship battle.
0: Well, stand by for action. We're about to go live on IMSA TV via IMSA Radio and YouTube. 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Let's go racing. It's the Canadian Tire Motorsport Part 120.
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0: Time for a race. It is Super Saturday, and we're at Bowmanville, Ontario, or at least just outside it. Canadian Tire Motorsport Park, one of the jewels in the crown of IMSA racing. Compact, 10 corners, 2.459 miles, or I suppose as we're in Canada, 3.9K. Action areas, turn 5, Moss Corner, it's all happened there this week so far. Turn 8, well, it's big commitment there, but we haven't seen so much going on. This is a flowing circuit that follows the contours of a very green and pleasant area here in Canada. It's also got history. What history this place has. Slightly overcast. One or two little fluffy white clouds for the Canadian Tire Motorsport 120 here for the IMSA Michelin Pilot Challenge. Air temperature 26 Celsius. Track temperature 40 Celsius. In Fahrenheit, that's 79 in the air. 104 on the track for the Michelin tires. It's John Hindorf and Ryan Marine in the Ford Racing Global Broadcast Centre. Our BDO pit lane reporter, Arjuna Kankapardi. Let's go down to Arjuna and get his thoughts on the race as we've got the Heart of Racing on pole position. And now both of the Hannahs have had hammer time and scored pole positions in the last two races.
1: Just waiting for the tiebreaker in the best of three match potentially. But John, the GS class in qualifying mixed up by a red flag in qualifying, and those that were had their pit boxes at the end of pit lane were actually able to get out and set additional lap times. What that means is, talking up and down the pit lane, teams have got multiple strategy options and they can't just rely on committing to a one-stop strategy. Slightly different when you go back to the TCR class, though, where it does seem to be pretty simple. They've got the fuel, including on this first stint with the formation lap included, to get to the one-hour mark. Their only concern, the front Michelin tires, as they put the horsepower of the engine and try to steer the car as well through the front tires. That's where they're expecting a little bit more pain, but a pretty simple strategy call down in TCR.
0: And in TCR, Ryan Marine, it's another back-to-back pole position for MMG, and this time it is actually the same driver who's qualified on pole twice running.
5: How about what LP Montour has done over the last couple of weeks? It was a dominant pole position at Watkins Glen a couple of weeks ago. He really had to fight for it, though, here to get the pole just ahead of Rocco Pascarella, who's been something of a qualifying revelation over the course of the 2026 season up to this point. But only the slightest of margins separating those two, but it means it's a Honda sweep of the front row in TCR. That was not a session interrupted by red flags in the way that the GS class qualifying was, so I do think that tells the tale. Honda, at least over a single lap, does seem to have the edge this weekend.
0: An interesting, we heard in our pre-race show that those two starting drivers have had a chat together about what they do off the line. Clearly they are fighting each other in a championship, but they're both representing Honda, and they've realized that it can't all be won on the run down to the first corner.
5: Prudent, I think, for those two to put their heads together, talk through the way they expect this start to play out. And we heard LP say, hey, we can't win the race on the first lap, as the old adage goes, but you sure can throw it away. So they'll try to get through turn one cleanly and then take the fight to one another from there.
0: What about the fact that we've got some very fast TCR cars at the front of the field? Perhaps here, not quite as much of an issue for LP, for Rocco, for Bryson Morris, who sits in third, on any restarts that we get, because the GS cars, if you're not used to this racing, all of the GS cars will always go ahead of all the TCRs. Now, it was an interrupted session, as Arjuna said, but actually, there was only one GS car that qualified faster than LP. Restart's going to be an issue?
5: I think they very well could be. To your point, that qualifying result maybe doesn't tell the full story, but what I can say is, across the two combined practice sessions, the best TCR time was 15th overall. Only 14 GS cars posted faster times, and the majority of them were really close to that fast TCR time. So on subsequent restarts, should we get any? Yes, there's a real probability that the TCR frontrunners start to trip over the back of the GS field.
0: That's all conjecture at the moment. We're about to find out how it all lays out in the next 2 hours. We've put 2 hours on the race clock. We're at Canadian Tire Motorsport Park for the 120-minute race for this current round of the Michelin Pilot Challenge 2026. There are 29 GS GT4 cars coming to the line, then a little bit of gap, then we'll start the TCR's green flag in the air. It's a nice, clean start in the sunshine, side by side. Aston Martin and Ford Mustang. Hannah Grindmeyer down the inside, trying to hold on to that pole position. She hasn't been able to do it. It was an outside move by Paul Holton. He'll leave over the top of the rise and down into Clayton Corner for the first time. Meantime, the TCR's come to the line. LP Montour trying to hold his pole position advantage from Rocco Pascarella. It didn't seem to be quite as elbows out as the GS start was, but it is Team TGM and Paul Holton, Ryan Marine, that leads out halfway around the first lap.
5: Well, I thought we might see Paul get aggressive to take the lead at the start. They've had a miserable year. All contact there. Hannah tipped around.
0: By Caio Chavez in the Pan Am Motorsport GR, coming up to Moss Corner. We highlighted it in the pre-race. That's where all of the action's been. Now, if Hannah can't get that car started, she's going to have to wait for all the TCRs. It's gone full course yellow. Full course yellow. That has saved a whole lot of real estate for Harder Racing. The Ibiza Farm car is off as well. Moise Oretzky, championship implications here as well at the sharp end of the field. He went off further round and gets back in. Now, this will be a short, what's called a short yellow, because it's so close to the beginning of the race. We will not open the pit lane. Also going slowly, Harrison Goodman for BSI Racing in another one of the Supras. That's got left front damage. This all started with Caio Chavez. He's right down the inside, bumps on the curb. Hannah had given him, I think, enough room, spinning out to the right-hand side, one of the Mustangs as well. But what happened further down? Looked like Moisey got a little tap from behind as well. How there wasn't more carnage in there, Ryan Marine, I have no idea whatsoever.
5: Well, really heads-up driving from the bulk of the field. Remember, this happened at the very front of the field. Everybody checked up from the onboard shot we just got from Moise Uretsky. He had front-to-rear contact with the car in front of him. He was hit from behind as well. Then a three-wide moment where he was trying to avoid the accident and ended up getting spun around with a third piece of contact there. So that's a really fast McLaren that's going to have to come from the back, it would seem, and similar frustrations for the McCombie McAleer team with their car spun out of great track position, too.
0: 95 cars entered a closed pit. The pits have been closed. They will not open this early to the front of the grid. It was Robert Neuecker that Moise Uretsky ran in the back of his car, and that McCombie McAleer Racing has got to the back. And the 95 Turner Motorsport car goes behind the wall. The BMW straight behind the wall, Ryan. Massive news.
5: Wow, this is the championship-leading car in GS, and they had a really big lead going into Watkins Glen, and it looked like they were set to extend it, but you'll recall there was the issue with the curbing late in the race. A piece of that came up. That car took damage. They had a DNF, scored very few points, and they therefore saw their championship lead condensed to just 60 entering this weekend, and now that car goes behind the wall as well. What do they say? When it rains, it pours, and even on a sunshiny day here in Canada, it is pouring on Turner Motorsport.
0: If the race was to end now, it would be Austin Grimes and Stephen McAleer who would lead the Grand Sport points by 40 from Bryce Ward on his own from the Luke Mars and Dylan McAvern car in third position. Oh, my goodness. Oh, the pits have been opened. The pits have been opened for all cars. We must be about to restart. So it will open only as the last cars go through. Yellow lights still on now. It's the green lights and the green flag is in the air. Paul Holton gets the restart and immediate moves too wide. Long way back through the GS. All the GS cars have gone back to ahead of the TCRs. So Hannah Greenmeyer now from second as she was, having been bumped down to 26th position, and has to pull that car up. A little bit of fuel save for all of the cars. It won't matter so much in TCR other than that they can possibly do a slightly shorter stop because they won't take on so much VP racing fuel. But in GS, I wonder, even if those couple of laps, Ryan Marine, behind the Chevrolet Corvette, the beautiful blue Chevrolet Corvette safety car, might just be having some people recalibrate their strategies, particularly if they are now down the GS field.
5: Yeah, that definitely could change the calculus a little bit. Michael Cooper told us in the pre-race they had a few different strategy options. I suspect, though, they're already down to options 5 or 6, given the way this race has started for that team.
1: It's option Z in many ways, I think, John and Ryan, for Turner Motorsports. Quick word with Will Turner. The contact made on the right front has broken the suspension, and so behind the wall they will go to try and fix it up, send it back out onto track, and recover any points that they can. I think a similar story to be said for BSI and their Toyota. It's left front suspension damage for them. I saw the wheel wobbling around as it was set up on the air jacks, but that's two cars that are going to go behind the wall for suspension repairs.
0: Still haven't worked out how the BSI car actually was involved in all that. It's bright red, it's pretty difficult to miss, but there was so much going on and so much incidental contact caused by Caio Chavez and Hayek Greenmeyer coming together in their battle for second, coming up to the right-hander at Turn 5, Moss Corner. Race control have looked at that. They have assessed that as shared responsibility. No further action. So Caio Chavez continues unimpeded in second place. Hannah Greenmeyer maybe gets the worst end of that. She's already made up a couple of positions. And, oh no, Bryce Ward! Bryce Ward, what a difference a race weekend makes. Winward Racing, he's off at Moss Corner. Winner last time out at Watkins Glen. Doesn't seem to be too much damage on the BDL Tecumseh with the AMG with the flag of the great state of Texas proudly on the roof. Well, what happened there? Paul Holden goes through. We stayed green, by the way. Bryce found reverse. So he'll now drop all the way at the back. And again, as we mentioned, Ryan, that's another championship contender. As he was standing there, he was in second position in the championship on points. This could be another big mix-up, another tumble-dryer day for the championship in GS.
5: If you want to know how wacky the start to this race has made the championship battle, remember that graphic we saw? There it is again. Crines and McAleer, the championship leaders. John, they came into this race fifth, and now they're up to first the way that they're running right now. Admittedly, we're only 8 minutes into this race, so a whole lot can change, but it goes to show how quickly the championship can turn on its head.
0: Nate Cicero, Robert Neuwegen, number 13 car, they were involved in that incident but got going again. They would be 40 back. The Abetha Farms 44 team and the Turner Marsvac McAvern car, the number 95, that they are both 90 back in joint third at the moment. Absolutely incredible in Grand Sport as we move into the second half of the season. We've not even had 10 minutes running here at the IMSA Michelin Pilot Challenge for Canadian Tire Motorsport 120. And that 95 car behind the wall, also now behind the wall. So that's the Turner car behind the wall, as we reported. Also BSI's Toyota, Harrison Goodman, behind the wall. Side by side into turn one. Take a deep breath, everybody. It could all get very, very nasty indeed. But they've managed to sort themselves out. Porsche in with McLaren, and that's a TCR leader right there as well. LP Montour looking at Moise Uretsky and Jonathan Brown and Vin Barletta and LAP Scott Thompson in the number 30 car. And this is the part of the track, the early part of the track, the sinuous run from the start finish line to probably the exit of Moss Corner. The TCRs are so quick through there, and the battle for the lead, LP Montour, and I think that's Bryson Morris behind him for the battle for the lead, as ahead is Rocco Pasquarello. So Pasquarello is now in the lead of TCR, top three coming out of Moss Corner.
5: Nose to tail as well. What a tight battle it is. Couple of Hondas, then you get into the thick of the Hyundai fight. Pasquarello, though, just got ahead of Montour. It was super close between the two of them in the qualifying session. Speaking of qualifying, we've talked about the red flag that interrupted the GS class. It was Ford Koch that had the issue in that session. That car at the start dead last in GS. Ford has driven that car up to 10th already. We're only 10 minutes into the race.
0: Sitting, looking at the back of our own Choksi in the Toyota, the two Toyotas there running 9th and 10th. I credit Ford and his ability to avoid the chaos and carnage. That must have been some quick hands as well, as he came across cars strewn all over the track at Moss Corner. Battle for the lead in TCR, heating up again. The two Hondas first and second, then the battle for third. And Sam Baker, the birthday boy, is right there as they're going past Scott Thompson as they go through Quebec Corner, turn three. And the TCRs are able to drive all the way around the outside of that GS car. Scott just trying to lift off and feather out the throttle, I think, to allow Sam Baker. And then it was Stephen Clements in the Grey Cooper Leon, the number 99 car for Victor Gonzalez Racing. Dean Baker's not that far away there in the next of the Audis. And in fact, Rafa Race is also there for Stallion Motorsports in the Cupra. This is getting very interesting, very, very early indeed. The TCRs with no real issues on fuel. We have to mention, though, in terms of strategic calls, Ryan, there is a minimum driver time that might play in the GS, particularly about when they stop.
5: Yeah, that's right. 40 minutes is what each driver must do. Time spent in the pit lane, by the way, doesn't count. So for the handful of cars that have gone through the pits already. They'll have to factor that into their calculations. So we will probably see a few teams, that those that are committed perhaps to not doing this in just the one stop, letting that minimum drive time expire, especially if there's a big speed disparity between the two drivers in the lineup. So we might see them get the starting driver out, commit to two stops early, hope to catch the yellow, and then also rely on the pace of the pros in some of these lineups that are more split along pro and am lines.
0: This battle at the back of the GS field is outstanding. But Moisey Oreski battling with the red, white and black number 3 CSM Porsche. This has massive championship implications at the a little bit further around the track. We've got the recovering Bryce Ward, and he is driving like a man possessed at the moment. He got bumped all the way down to 27th position, and he's just gone past Ted Giovannis in the Ford Mustang and heads off onto the Andretti straight through the curving, the right-handed curving part of the track that's called the Mario Andretti straight. Anything but, and anything but flat either. Two or three quite significant rises. These GT4 cars stretching the springs and dampers as they come up over the top of the rise before they settle the car down to turn right-handed into the first part of the S's at turn 8. Meantime, at the front of the field, it's the other team, TGM Ford Mustang. Paul Holton under pressure now from Caio Chavez, Ryan, as they come out of the Moss Corner Complex.
5: Well, Caio got the stay of execution, didn't he? When race control opted to view that contact with the Aston as a racing incident. So he has his head down now and has the leader in his sights. I speculated off the top that Paul might be a bit aggressive to try and get a result here, having been one of those that capitalized on their pit lane position to have an extra crack at things in that interrupted qualifying session. This is a team that desperately needs something to go their way. Unbelievably, they've had 4 straight DNFs. Best finish this season is a 12th, all the way back in January at Daytona. And this is a lineup that saw one of the two drivers take a championship in GS not so long ago. So we know the team's capable. We know the drivers are capable. But they have had no luck, if not for bad luck, over the course of 2026.
0: Talking about people who have improved, you rightly pointed out Ford Kosh now up into 10th position. What about Hannah Greenmeyer? Was in second, dropped all the way to the back of the GS field. All right, she got shuffled past the TCR cars before she restarted, but she was late 20s. She's now in 14th position and right with Sean McAllister in the BMW. Great comeback from Hannah Greenmeyer, who must have been absolutely gutted when she got turned around. And then, facing the oncoming traffic, had to watch the whole of the TCR field go through as well. That's happened to me once in my very brief racing career, and there's nothing worse than watching the field go by you, knowing, even if you've got your engine running, that you can't pull out into that traffic. And when it's somebody else who's tipped you around, that's going to make that feeling even worse. Oh. Trust me, been there, Croft.
5: I envy that, not at all.
0: Leading Pan-Am. Oh, another car going slowly, and it's Bob McAlean, Core Motorsports, and he was having a decent run as well. Up in the top 10, he was in 7th position in the number 59. He shares with Billy Johnson. I tried to put Billy in a different car earlier on, but that is the Billy Johnson car as well. And on the back straight, that car moving slowly. Now, we'll cover that with wave yellows and white cars moving slowly flags. But the first place has changed, Ryan.
5: Yep, Chavez got around Holton. That must have been just a few corners ago. Holton's trying to come back on the Brazilian, but not sure that there's the pace in the Mustang to do it. The Supra has been the dominant platform of the weekend so far. We didn't really get a chance to see that because of that red flag in the qualifying session. Really, it was just this Pan-Am Motorsports car that had the good qualifying results from the Supra contingent. But I wouldn't be surprised to see more of those Supras make their way forward as the race progresses, given the pace we've seen out of the car through the two practice sessions.
0: Right now, something interesting has happened. Hannah Greenmeyer has pitted for Hartner Racing and gone back out again. We'll get our junior to work out if there was something, go and ask the team if there was something wrong with the car after that first lap, fifth corner incident, or whether they've topped her off and put her back out there in a bit of clear air to try and run that car long. That wouldn't be the worst thing to do, because she's shown really good speed here, and that might just work in their favour. Should there be another yellow flag, then they'll have to stop slightly shorter amount of time for fuel. But if there's no more safety car intervention, then they can go longer into the race. Damage at the back of the Toyota Supra, the white, blue and orange car. That is the number 23, and it's the left rear of that car, Ryan, for Ford Kosh, the man from Charleston, South Carolina. And that car's been in the wars.
5: He has.

0: Yeah, it's going great so far. We started the weekend a little bit tough. We had some issues, but we did a lot of tweaking on the car overnight, and we got the car really in a good window. Mike did a killer job on the start. I mean, his experience, he put the car right in the right position. People were wrecking in front of him, and he sneaked right through. So he's doing a great job, and we're happy with how we're running right now.
1: Thanks, Evan.
0: Yeah, thank you.
2: Had an incident at turn four, and the LAP Scott Thompson car is one of a number of cars involved. The Corvette safety car will be coming out. This has already been called as a short yellow. You don't have a small incident down at the bottom of the hill. It's halfway up the hill, actually. There's at least two cars involved. Scott was running well up the field in the LAP red, white and black car. We've already got the EMR safety team involved. The other car that is at the side of the circuit there, I think it's a TCR car, and I think it's the Victor Gonzalez Racing Dr. Will Talley car, the number 21. Yes, it is. And the front of that car is destroyed. That's been two big impacts coming down the hill over the top of the rise at effectively turn three and a half. And the track has been neutralized. The race has been neutralized. Dr. Will Talley is out of the car. He gives the universal shrug to say, I have no clue what just happened there. And Scott Thompson's car at the side of the road as well. Now, good news, bad news. If, as we think, and we'll get Arjuna to check this, if Harter Racing pulled Hannah Greenmeyer in to top that car off, then they will be able to turn that car around very, very quickly indeed, and should jump everyone else because they will need far less fuel. They might even elect not to stop Ryan and just take the track position as they'd just top that car off.
3: I'm not sure how many will take this opportunity to pit because this yellow will put everybody in a window, I suspect, where a one-stop strategy could potentially be a possibility, and we're not quite in that window yet where those that want to get their starting driver out, I mean, we haven't reached their minimum time yet, so anyway, we'll see what ends up happening. Oh my goodness, just saw the replay there, and that was absolutely massive. Both cars got up in the air, Thompson more so than Talley, but boy, that was huge, and happy to see William Talley walk away. We saw Scott get out of the car, but he's still being attended to by the medical personnel, and you'd understand why they'd want to take their time with that one, John. That was a big, big hit.
2: Absolutely. Absolutely right. Just a bit of housekeeping. The Turner Motorsport has come from behind the wall, and then it's been reported for entering a closed pit from behind the wall, where they can't help that. But I understand why that's been reported. They did come into a closed pit before, so they'll get before they went behind the wall, so they'll get pinged for that when we go back green for entering the original closed pit. Plenty of time being taken on this incident, as you might imagine, a significant impact by both of those cars. Now, I know the TCR cars in particular look like little front wheel drive hatchbacks, but they were never street cars. They have been built as racing cars. It was a tangle between Scott Thompson and Dr. William Talley. Looked like the Cupra, Dr. Talley's car, was slightly ahead as they came over the rise. Part of the front suspension and a tyre has been pulled off one of the cars completely. It's got a drive shaft on it, I think. So that probably from the Cupra. An incredibly violent incident there with those

0: two cars. Track services getting down there to refettle the safety barriers and the tyres. We'll take this opportunity to take a BDO pit lane report from Arjuna.
1: There was a crash at the end of, or the middle, I should say, of free practice two yesterday. Rafael Reiss into the wall. Stallion Motorsports with Goo had to rebuild the Cupra, and they've done a good job of it. But Celso, I heard there was a little bit of struggle still in qualifying, even with the work overnight.
2: Yeah, for sure. I can't thank the Stallion Motorsports team enough. It was really a valiant effort, if I could say the least. The whole team, no one has slept more than 12 people working on this car. Got to really thank all the crew for the countless effort. John at NGP Motorsports had all the parts we needed. Basically everything, you know, to the front was replaced. It was a super hard hit, 150 kilometers an hour into turn one for my teammate Rafa Reiss, unfortunately. But yeah, we made it work. We went out to qualify, got the car ready 10 minutes before the green flag. But unfortunately, we had a gearbox leak that was dropping fluid on the tires. So that was another thing to work on before the race as well, putting another new gearbox in and getting ready for it. But car seems to be really good. Rafa's running in P7, super good pace. I think he had the second best lap of the race so far. So yeah, it's really, really astonishing seeing the images from yesterday at 5 p.m. to this morning where we're running. So yeah, can't thank everyone enough. Cooper for building such a good car, and all my sponsors and Stallion Motorsports for the support.
1: Thanks, Elso. Update on what you were wondering as well, John. Hard of Racing did bring down the Hanna car for full fuel, no tires. So I think exactly what you thought they had done.
0: Right, so that was tactical. Why, goodness me, I wonder if they can tell me the lottery numbers for the draw tonight as well, because this has played into their hands. I am pleased to say that Scott Thompson has been extricated with great care from the LAP Mustang. Don't read anything into the fact that he was helped out of the car. The medical team taking all due care and attention, as you would expect them to do. We talked to the safety workers quite a lot. In the old days of what they used to call in the UK scoop and shoot, where you used to get people up, put them in the ambulance and drive away as quickly as possible, get them to an emergency room, those are long gone. And they take their time to assess. They will not move a driver from the car till they know it's safe to do so. And that is exactly the procedure that they've gone through there. Scott will be further assessed in the infield medical centre here at Canadian Tire Motorsport Park, awake and alert as he was taken in to the medical vehicle. And we await news from LAP as to the condition of their driver. We wish them both well. Dr. Will Talley got out the car himself and walked away with, it has to be said, the air of a man who had no clue, Ryan Marine, how he'd ended up in the air and in the wall.
3: Well, unfortunately, this is the way that the year has kind of gone for him. Remember, he was involved in that big incident at Laguna Seca that had the car get upside down and had to miss a race at one point. Scott Thompson, for his part, it's the first time he's been back in a couple of race meetings as well. Had some personal things going on, so didn't see him in the last two rounds. It's a tough place to try and come back to. Quickly on the strategy front, though, John, one thing we should cover off is there was a change to the short full course yellow procedures for 2026, which applies to us here. Any full course yellow within the first 30 minutes of the race will be a short FCY. So that means the pits won't open. This full course yellow comes within that first 30 minutes. It doesn't matter that there's been one already. That's the change in the rules from previous years. So this isn't going to open up the strategy play, at least not just yet, for those that were thinking about trying to make a pit stop here in conjunction with this yellow. Now, the question I don't have an answer to is, what if the yellow extends beyond the 30 minutes of the race? It came out before, but we're about to tick beyond that point, and I'm not sure if then perhaps the pits would open or not with that in mind. To be honest, I've not thought that through until just now.
0: I think this throws the GS, accepting that TCR were going to make one stop for front tyres at least, and a full tank of VP Racing fuel. So let's put the TCRs, I'm not saying it's not important, not at all, but let's put them to one side, because this doesn't really affect anything other than how much fuel is going to go into the car when they actually come into the pits. GS, this absolutely throws all kinds of scenarios into possibility, because you are saving a lot of fuel now. We've been full course yellow for a couple of laps early on. Now we have been full course yellow again. And, well, of course, our BDO pit lane reporter, Arjuna, has been down with his truth serum. What's the news? What are people prepared to tell you about what this does to GS and their fuel strategy? It affects the tyre strategy as well, because the Michelins aren't working as hard, Arjuna, but the key question here is VP Racing fuel and how much are they using, or how little.
1: In GS, the limiting factor was always the fuel, and based on the words that I've heard from a couple of teams, if this caution extends a little bit longer, which I think it will, just naturally for the recovery team to finish up their work, they should be good on a one-stop strategy. But that's not necessarily ideal for some of these teams. Take, for example, the CSM number two, John, which qualified poorly due to the red flag, but has really fought its way up through the field. I think they would like a little bit more variation. They would like to be able to try and do something different on strategy, but we may end up in this box where most of the teams are going to end up on the same playing field. And go back to that question of track position here. It's hard to pass when you don't have those options on pit lane. It's going to be even more difficult.
0: I still think there's an advantage, Ryan Marine, for Harter Racing, because they started this yellow flag with a heck of a sight more fuel on board from when they brought Hannah back in after she'd worked her way back up to whatever it was, 13th, 14th position. Now she sits all the way back down in 24th position now, barely half a minute away from the leader, but she got full VP fuel load when she came in, and I'll tell you when she came in, at the end of lap number 10. So she's had six laps on a full tank of fuel, the vast majority of which has been behind the Corvette safety car. She's almost got a full tank.
3: Right, right. I think that especially helps if it becomes a one-stop race and that stop happens under yellow and everybody's bunched together. That's when they can really take advantage of the shorter fill. That said, that's also incumbent upon their tire changers doing the job, because when fuel is no longer the limiting factor in your pit stop, the tires become that. So it puts a little extra pressure on the folks that are slinging those tires around in the pit lane. I'm really curious, the longer this yellow goes on, what this does to the teams that typically we see do a two-stop strategy, commit to that early on, and take their first driver out, because we're inching pretty close to the halfway point and the point where they can make it home from you know, on just the one stop. And I don't know that you would want to actively commit to two if you could possibly avoid it. So I tend to agree, to see this as strategies condensing and really your options becoming a little bit more limited. And maybe it was those that chose to play the strategy game early, a la Heart of Racing, as you quite rightly point out, maybe they're the ones that are in a better position to capitalize at this stage.
0: Yeah, I agree with you there, Ryan, because what you've done here is limited the options. You haven't opened the options out. You either stop or you don't stop now, whenever the pits open. As you said, the pits may not open, but we are over the 30 minutes now.
3: Yeah.
0: And there's no sign from race control that that's going to open. So do you, for example, the moment you go green, if you're back down the GS field, your opening driver is going to be something close to his 40 minutes. You could be over 40 minutes. So at the moment you go green, do you bring your opening driver in and do a green flag stop while everybody's together? Not sure. Not sure about that. Let's just update you on the positions. Actually, let's go down to the pit lane first, and then I'll do a VP in race update. Arjuna, what do you have?
1: I was talking with the team principal at the Carte Blanche crew just before this race started, John, and what you're talking about, I think conceptually it makes sense, but in practice here at Mosport, it's very difficult to actually execute, because if you do a full service here, you will go a lap down if you are more than 5 seconds behind the leader. So I think there's a bit of jeopardy there. If you want to try and put in enough fuel to make the last stop a little bit shorter, you are going to have to maybe compromise on this pit stop if you want to try and gain that track position.
0: Arjuna Kankapati, our BDO pit lane reporter. Let's have a look at how they stand behind the race. Behind the race being neutralised, Corvette's safety car, it's Pan Am Motorsport who took the lead just before that big incident between LAP's Mustang, Scott Thompson and Dr. William Talley in the VGRT, Victor Gonzalez Racing team, Cupra, both drivers out of their cars. Caio Chavez then for Pan Am and Toyota ahead of the Ford Mustang of Team TGM and Paul Halton. 54, 46 and 60. The Core Motorsport Mustang in third. Mike Skeen, Nicky Hayes, Random Vandals all the way up to fourth position in the number 92 car. Alan Patton, Carte Blanche, Aston Martin, 66 in fifth. Austin Kreintz for Auto Technic BMW, the 27 car in sixth position. Varun Choksi for Toyota and Rafa Racing, the 12 car in seventh. Ford Porsche, I mean, that's amazing. He was right at the back. He's avoided everything. The 23, Porsche Cupland Motorsport Toyota in 8th. 9th, Robert Neuwinger. He was facing the wrong direction at Turn 5 the first time around. Now he's inside the top 10 for Macumbi McAleer Racing in the blue. Number 13, Travis Hill for Shopify Racing. And the Porsche is the best of the Bronze Cup Racing and rounds off the top 10. Still collecting bits of car from around the circuit. Incredible, absolutely incredible how much damage was done in that violent accident. In TCR, Rocco Pasquarella had taken the lead ahead of the KMW Motorsports Honda Civic, ahead of the MMG Motorsports Paul Mann LP Montour in second. Brian Herd at Autosports, best running Elantra Hyundai is the 33 of Bryson Morrison. Third, fourth, Sam Baker, celebrating his birthday in the RS3. The number 52 car sits in fourth. Steve Clemens for Victor Gonzalez Cupra in the 99 car in fifth. In sixth, Dean Baker for the other Baker Racing car for Audi. That is the number 56 car. And that is your VP Racing in race update.

0: It's Nate Cicero and Robert Neuecker, 30 points ahead in that Mustang, that recovering Mustang, as I said, in the VP update, facing the wrong way at turn five. Let pretty much the whole field go through. Stephen McAleer, Austin Krantz, 30 points back, sitting all the way down in 19th. It's third place in the championship standings as they run. 80 points back for Moise Oretzky, Michael Cooper, Dylan McAvern, and Luke Mars for BMW in the number 95 car. That car back out, but 12 laps down. And in all honesty, they've done well to get that car back out, Ryan. But what they don't need is long yellow. They need green flag to the end of the race and some other people to have problems so that they can make back some of those laps and maybe grab a handful of points for the championship. In TCR, Bryson Morris, Mason Felipe by 130 from Pasquarella and Lewis in the number 5 car, which leads at the moment in second. Then it's the Brown DuPont, number 76 Hyundai in third position, and another Hyundai, the Maddy House number 98 car. Where are they sitting at the moment? They're down the field as well. Maddy House is in ninth position. Tim Wilkins in that car. It's Blind Hope that's driving on that 95 BMW from Turner at the moment, Ryan.
1: It is, because this has been just a miserable, I mean, what would you call it? Basically, last hour of racing, because it was in the last 20 minutes or so of the race at Watkins Glen that it all went sideways for them. And now in the first 40 minutes here, things are not going terribly well, and they do need this race to get going again. They need some attrition. Right now, a couple of cars have dropped out, and they'll have a chance to make up one more as in a handful of laps. I think they're two laps behind the Scott Thompson car, which obviously will take no further part. But beyond that, it looks pretty grim in terms of their hope to pick up any kind of meaningful positions unless we have a significant amount of attrition in the time remaining.
2: 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Pair of brothers in this car. Travis Hill behind the wheel right now. Trevor Hill, usually the engineer for the team, gets to race alongside his brother. How cool has this experience been?
3: Oh, this is amazing to do this at home in front of the crowd here at Canadian Tire Motorsports Park. It's awesome to do it with my brother because we've raced with each other but never in the same car. I've crew-chiefed his car, I've mechanicked on his car, but I've never actually raced side-by-side with him and shared a car to the finish.
2: And when was the last time that you were in GT4 car?
3: The last time I got to race the GT4 car was at Daytona. I got to share the car with Ron and Megan Tomlinson. So this is nice to come back home, get back in the car, and do this again.
2: Enjoy the weekend. Pit lane's open, so it's about to be busy.
3: Awesome. Thank you very much.
0: Yeah, get ready for some customers. Let's see what happens. All of our speculation, all of our talking about who will, who won't, will they come, will they not. I've just noticed that 40 minutes has elapsed, Ryan Marine. So anyone who's not been in the pit so far, particularly in GS, they can come to the pit lane when the pits open. And the pits have just opened. We've converted this to a standard yellow. We are 40 minutes and 46 seconds into the race. Right, team manager, Ryan Marine. If you're in the top 10, do you come? If you're in the bottom 10, do you come? Or do you just have to come?
1: I don't think you do. Boy, it's tough, though, because we're another length of yellow, and maybe you could think about trying to go home from here. I look, if you're in the bottom 10, absolutely, come on in. I look at Ted Giovannis and Team TGM. This is not a bad situation for them. Ted's got his drive time done.
4: Great
1: for
4: them.
1: He can get out of that car from here. Same for Bryce Ward. They gave up the track position with the issue they had early on. I'd say go ahead and make that switch. Get Dan Arrow in that car. There's a few others that fall into that category. It'd be tough to give up the track position, I think, if you're a front runner here, knowing you're committing yourself to another stop, but it looks like a lot of people are comfortable with that.
0: Let's go down to Arjuna. Ford Kosh has stayed out in the 23. Travis Hill stayed out in the Shopify car. Sean McAllister's stayed out. Watch out for what part of racing do, because they should be able to turn that car around quickly. Arjuna, where are you?
2: I'm stood right in front of the Carte Blanche number 66 as Alan Paton gets out and Preston Estep gets in. I can also see Austin Crines and Stephen McAleer getting to work in that BMW as the Hannah's number 26 slots into its stall. And you were right, John. No tyre. It's just a top off and fuel. But it's not going to be our Carte Blanche. What a pit stop from the number 66. It's going to fire out directly onside of one of the TGM 64 cars still struggling to find its pit stall.
0: This is going to be very interesting. And pit out of the 64 car can't get in. The TGM machine was waiting for the 46. It was sitting at 35, 40 degrees. Couldn't get in to its stall. Such a packed pit lane. And maybe Ford cautioned Travis Hill and Sean McAllister had the right idea. They stayed out of the carnage in the pit lane. I'm trying to work out how quickly people got out there and who turned their cars around. We're looking for the Michelin moment of the race, of course, for later on in our broadcast. Bill Oberlin's gone out, so he's jumped in. Dan Arrow's jumped in to the number 57, taking on from Bryce Ward. We'll have to wait until they come across another timing line. So for the moment, the TCRs have cycled through into the top positions behind the safety car. Well, I reckon only three cars didn't come in, Ryan, from GS.
1: That's the way it looks right now. Koch, Hill, and McAllister. And I really like this from the Carbon team, Sean McAllister. They did not get a chance to put in a quick lap in qualifying, so started well down the order. Might as well do something that the rest of the field is not doing here, and this gets them some track position. I mean, the thing is, without another really long yellow, I have to believe everybody who pitted here is going to have to pit again. So everybody in GS still has another pit stop to come, even those that pitted as well as those that stayed out.
2: Interesting call as the number 99 Victor Gonzalez racing car stays out on track, but I see every other TCR machine, I believe, filtering through for a driver change, and slightly earlier than we expected. We knew that these cars could get a full hour out of the tank. The front Michelin tires, though, showing a bit of wear as the crew get to work, releasing all five lug nuts. In front of me, the 33, Mason Felipe in. Bryson Morris already out. A very good pit stop from them as they drop from the air jack and will roll first in front of the MMG Honda, which will roll out second.
0: That's a huge pit stop for the white and multicoloured 33 TCR. That's impressive. Brian Herd at Autosport once again have done what they are so good at. No final race by, no final wave by, should I say. That is an incredible turnaround. Still waiting for the number 76 Hyundai Motorsport customer racing car to pull out of the pit lane. Preston Brown and Denny DuPont sharing that car. The BHA with Kerb Agajanian machine still waiting for the last remnants of the VP Racing fuel to go in. I think they might be having fuel problems there, the way that fuel hose has been wiggled around just a little bit there, Ryan. This seems too long for me. This seems too long. It looks like they haven't got that properly fastened in.
1: I wholeheartedly agree. This should not take this long. And you could almost sense the frustration from the fueler there. You could see the other crew members waving their hands around in disgust. So that's something that team will want to look at, because there's a decent chance that even the TCR cars will have to pit again. They're closer to their window. And again, depending on the length of this yellow, maybe they can stretch this. But in the event that they do have to pit again, you want to make sure that's figured out. And boy, they just missed going and getting trapped a lap down there.
2: Robert Nowick are out of the McCombie McAleer number 13. What happened at the start?
4: Yeah, we were going down to five. We were able to pick up two spots off the start there. We were in, fourth, and they're just side-by-side into five. And I think outside car might have pinched down a little. Inside car washed up a bit. It was just enough to just make a spin. And, yeah, the car in front of me checked up. I was checking up, and it was just nothing anyone could do, piling into the corner. So thankful it was just a square hit to the rear, spun us around, able to get back going. There's no problems with the car, so, you know, head down and just keep going forward. I think now we came out of the pits in seventh, I think, so gained even, you know, a couple more spots with the pit crew. So, yeah, kind of an up on the start, then immediate down, and, you know, now we're kind of back up again. So, yeah, Nate's in. He'll do good, and I think we'll keep marching our way to the front.
2: Did you take a little less fuel? Are you aware of what happened in that pit stop call? Because we're expecting an extra pit stop now before the end.
4: Yeah, I don't know what what all the strategy is. That's above my pay grade. I'm just here to drive the car, so let the strategists do their thing.
2: Thanks, Robert.
4: Thanks.
0: Yeah, you see, the truth serum doesn't work on Robert Neuinger. He's had the antidote from the Ford Racing Program. So right in front of that number 76, the Go Audi has come out of the pit lane. And just as Ryan said, stop them going a lap down. And they are working on the fuel rig. The number 76, Brian Hurt at Autosport with Kurt Bougini. And that is the car that we thought was standing too long. I don't think they were getting full fuel flow, or perhaps not even any fuel flow, the way that the fuel it was pushing that back in and out. Let's quickly do a VP in race. Nope, no time. We've gone back to green, and it's Ford Kosh, Travis Hill and Sean McAllister who have not stopped, that lead away from Robert McGuinness, Trenton Nesta, Ben Cicero, Stephen Magalia, Hannah Greenmeyer in 8th position. That was brilliant from Heart of Racing. Matt Plum, Mikey Taylor. Remember, Hannah has no new tyres on that car, but they're not very old or worn. So, good restart, Ryan, from Ford Kosh. All the battling is going on behind him.
1: Just the way he likes it. Great getaway for him. Right now, Hill in second place is the cork of the bottle. Almost another three wide hole, but down into Boss. That's the Auto Technic car. Stephen McAleer, pretty aggressive. Oh, and a spin further back. 37 Carbon BMW is around.
0: It's Cameron Shields, and he was running right in the middle of the pack in 13th position ahead of Evan Slater. He's got going again, but he's going to lose a huge amount of ground. So still, Ford Kosh then on the tyres and with the fuel in which he started, as into the pit lane comes Trenton Estep. This is his second stop. Now, I wasn't expecting this, Arjuna. Now, is this a drive-through? Yes, it is. Pit lane speed violation. Oh, my goodness. Two clicks. And also the 96 BMW is going to get one as well. And also an incident responsibility call for the LAP Mustang drive-through with Dr. William Talley. You might think, why? The car's out. That's really sensible, as we've gone full course yellow again, haven't we? Yes, we have. Cameron Shields has not been able to pull away. Already the AMR Porsche Cayenne is there. That is incredible that you blow the speed limit. Three cars blowing the speed limit, although then it's not going to be as bad as it potentially looked. There was all kinds of trouble. One of the TGM cars involved at that turn five incident as well, Ryan, that spun around the Carbon BMW.
1: Yeah, it was, and it tagged that BMW in the left rear, and I suspect that might have done some damage to the driveline or something like that. That's why Cameron's not been able to pull away. Really unfortunate. It was 13th at the time, running its own race, really, and got caught up in a problem not of his own making there.
0: Of course, this is better news, not great news, but better news for anybody who's trying. Oh, yeah. Sideways slide by the TGM car up onto the curb, and then while sideways, clip the left rear of Cameron Shields' dark grey and highlighter green BMW. Cameron's out the car. He's going to go back in the intervention vehicle, the medical vehicle, or assistance vehicle, effectively, whilst the AMR safety crew go about recovering that car. Now, will it tow or does it need a lift? Now, the pits will not open this time because it is fewer than 15 minutes since we had the last one. So let me do a quick update for you. Toyota Supra, the Kosh Copeland Motorsport car, leads. It has not yet stopped. Sean McAllister has not yet stopped for BMW and the other car barn car in second. Stephen McAleer, Autotechnic BMW, will be, fingers crossed, hoping for another longish yellow here. He's made a stop. Will it be his only stop? He has taken that car over. Nate Cicero taking over the number 13 Ford Mustang in fourth position. Matt Plum in the 46 has taken over the Team TGM Ford Mustang. Travis Hill, Shopify Racing, started in third on that restart, down to sixth. Still has to make his pit stop, but has done his driver time. The three cars, Ford Kosh, Sean McAllister, sorry, and Travis Hill, they have got effectively another, they could potentially go another 15 minutes or so before they've got to get out of the car to give their teammate 40 minutes in the car. And remember, in the calculation of that, time in the pits does not count. So their teammates got to come out before 40 minutes to go. Otherwise, they will not be classified. Behind Travis Hill in seventh, Hannah Greenmeyer for Harter Racing Team. She has stopped twice, but she is still the starting driver. So she's got to stop again to let the other Hannah in the car. Robert McGuinness in eighth position for Random Vandals. Thomas Merrill in ninth for the Aston of Circle H. In the top ten, Robbie Foley for Turner Motorsport. In TCR, Mason Filippi has stopped in the number 33. Brian Hurt at Autosport. Stephen Clemens stayed out and took the position. Third place, Carl Whitmer. He's got in the car. LP's got out. So they've done their stop. Now they're going to be turning the engines off on the TCRs and coasting down the hills here, trying to get somewhere closer so they don't have to stop again. Fourth is Brian Herter's number 18 car. Now Harry Gottsanger. Then Mark Wilkins in a similar car, the number 98. Then Tim Lewis in the black number 5 KMW Honda Civic, that car with the fastest lap of the TCR race so far. The answer, by the way, was that the car barn car did not tow, and it has been put on one of the Sunshine Logistics flatbeds, the rollbacks. Tim Lewis, as I said, in 6th. Jim Vance in 7th ahead of Bruno Junqueira in 8th. The two Baker Audis running 52 and 56, 7th and 8th. Larry Pegram has taken over the Pegram Racing Honda in 9th. And Denny DuPont is in the number 76 Hyundai. But we think that car may not have got full fuel. So out of all the TCRs, Stephen Clements, the only one still to stop. So yeah, that was a sliding Mustang. And I feel very sorry for Stephen Cameron, because he had absolutely nowhere to go, Ryan. It was the 64 car that went around, or partially went around at least.
1: Yeah, that's right. Hugh Plum got into Cameron Shields there. There might have been some contact into Plum as well. Just at the beginning of the shot that we saw, I saw a piece of carbon fiber or bodywork or something go flying, and then we got an onboard look from a few cars back, and everybody really bunched up all together. So I'm not sure that Hugh is at fault necessarily. He might have been bumped into Cameron Shields, but nevertheless, both of those cars have been delayed extensively. Shields and that BMW is done, it would appear. Plum, that car's been in the pits now for just over 2 minutes. I do not think this yellow is good news for Stephen Clemens at the moment. That's the only TCR car that did not pit. With each passing moment here under yellow, it makes it more viable for the TCR cars to make it to the finish from here. And I'm still really up in the air about what the GS strategy looks like from this point on.
2: Down in pit lane with the number 27 BMW Austin Kreitz after an eventful opening stint. We heard from Robert Noaker. What did you see at the start?
5: Oh, man, that was pretty chaotic. You know, opening lap at IMSA is always a handful. I saw the 27 Heart of Racing car spun in front of me. Uretsky also spun in front of me. The Turner car, you know, unfortunately also had an incident. It was definitely mayhem in turn five in the opening laps.
2: And now we sit here. At one point, you were leading the championship, but ultimately, the goal is to lead at the end of the year. You and I were having a quick chat. Do you feel a bit more pressure, expectations, this year having finished P3 in the points last year?
5: Yeah, you know, I thought it'd be a little bit easier this year now that I did a full season in GS last year. But, yeah, I definitely am feeling the pressure. But we have a good team. We have a good car. And I got an amazing co-driver. Mr. McLear is a weapon.
2: Let's see how he goes. Thanks, Austin.
5: Thank you.
0: Well, Super Saturday living up to the billing here. Still to come, qualifying for three classes in the IMSA WeatherTech Sports Car Championship. We've got a 45-minute Whelen Mazda MX-5 Cup presented by Michelin Race to round off the action today. But first of all, we've got to find out who is going to stand on top of the podium for the Canadian Tire Motorsport Part 120. We are coming back to green flag. Ford Kosh leads them through. Remember, top two have not stopped. Sean McAllister in the car barn with Peregrine. Grey and green car also has not yet stopped. Can we get through a few laps here? 1 hour, 1 minute and 20 seconds on the clock when they came through to the green flag. Side-by-side action. Aston Martin having a really good look down the inside of Travis Hill. That was that Hannah Graymire? I think it might have been. In fact, no, that was Thomas Merrill, Circle H Racing on the Random Vandals BMW of Robert McGuinness. So that midfield getting feisty again, Ryan.
1: It certainly is. We've had a couple of pit callers here. So Denny DuPont now is in the car that Preston Brown started. Stephen Clemens just pitted as well. That was the only TCR car that hadn't pitted, so that car just came in. A few TCR cars electing to make that strategy play. We also had Robbie Foley serve the drive-through penalty that was picked up for that speeding in the pit lane under the first full course yellow. Second full course yellow.
0: Yeah, I think that also he had entering a closed pit as well, didn't he? Not that he could have helped that because the car was injured for that. No, that was the other car. That was the other Turner Motorsport car. There's been so much going on. We're going to get a drive-through for the TGM number 64 car. Wheel rotation whilst on the jacks. Well, again, that's got to be picked up by the officials. Doesn't matter what position they are in, it has to be the message sent. Even though that car is down the field, Mason Felipe leading Carl Whitman by 0.4 of a second in TCR. That's a cracking battle, and Carl Whitman's just put the fastest lap of the racing in the Honda, with Harry Gottsacker chasing him in 1:24.435. But at the front of the field, Ford Kosh, he's absolutely making hay in the Canadian sunshine at the moment, ahead by more than a second, Ryan.
1: Well, that car cannot make it, no question about it. They have another stop to do. So Ford might as well just try and go build a gap here. He doesn't have any fuel save concerns whatsoever. The same cannot be said for the bulk of the GS field, which could conceivably be trying to make this on one stop, even though that one stop came with an hour and 17 minutes on the clock, because so much of the subsequent time was done under yellow. So I think what we're seeing is the difference in strategy playing out.
0: Final corner. Tom Merrill was making some manoeuvres. He can't get enough lock on to get him pointing in the right direction at White's corner. And the number 14 car, which was moving up, is now moving on back. By the way, Ford Kosh, out of the 31 laps that he's done, 13 have been green flag laps. That's all in terms of fuel and tyre usage. And he's just done that car's fastest lap of the race. I agree, he can't make it to the end, but he's got to go as far as he can now, hasn't he? And make that last pit stop as short as possible. 1:23.6 last time around is that car's fastest lap of the race.
1: Oh, he's pushing here. There's nothing for it but to go hard at this stage. And then when they decide to make that final stop is the crucial thing. I'm wondering what they'll choose to do. I think while he's out in front and has track position and clean air, he's going to do his best to put down fast laps.
0: Dan Arrow's got the left front of the bonnet. The hood has popped. And the 57 BTR Tecumseh car from Windward Racing. Now that is on the driver's side. That's going to be affecting his forward vision. Fortunately, it's the front edge rather than the back edge. But the worry is that the other bonnet pin pops. That will be being looked at race control as to whether that is a danger to him and other drivers. That car sitting down the field at the moment. And meantime, Tom Murrell has a left front puncture. So the spin, well, there's damage to the left front. I don't think that happened when he spun. So, not sure of the cause of the puncture. Was it side-by-side contact? Has he run over a curb? We don't know. But that seems to have caused the damage on the front of the car. And Thomas Murrell, after making a really good restart, is touring back from the far side of the track.
1: Yeah, that's really a shame. That was shaping up this... Go ahead, John.
0: Sorry, Ryan. A mechanical black flag for the 57 car of Dan Arrow. I thought that had to come. Where are they? 55, 54 minutes to go. He's going to have to come this time if he's seen it. If he could eke out two laps, but you're not allowed to. But he can come in. He can do full service. He doesn't have to just attend to that. He's going to get caught in behind the Porsche of Travis Hill and Shopify. This is that car's first pit stop, and they can go. I think they might be able to go that little Shopify Porsche from here, and that means the BDO car can as well. They'll fuel that to the brim and refasten the front. They must be going to try and make an advantage out of a necessity here at the 57 crew.
1: Yep, I think that's exactly right. That's what they'll be trying to do. They're in their window. They can go from here. The rest of the GS class, those that pitted under the yellow, oh boy, it just depends on how much they were able to save with those extended yellows that we had. I feel like that would be a tall task to try and nurse it all the way to the finish. But the good news is these cars can all push hard from this point on, and they'll need to, especially if the others are trying to make it on just that single stop.
0: Full service, of course, for the Shopify car, new Michelin tyres and a new driver. And Travis Hill is trying to attract the attention of his team. The side netting wasn't up, so he couldn't have left even if he wanted to. We've got a couple of other takers as well. So Hill goes out in that car. Oh, and the number 60 Core Motorsport car spins coming into the final corner. Evan Slater in the Stars and Stripes. Do not reverse there. Do not reverse onto the apex of the corner. Right now you can. There's nothing coming. He's not going to get around. He's doing the Austin Powers 124-point turn here, trying not to cause a problem. I thought he was going to reverse back into traffic for one moment. Why I was saying don't reverse. I mean, he can't hear me from here, but it was just the reaction that I had there, Ryan.
1: Oh, I don't blame you. I was watching through, basically shut eyelids. I was too afraid to watch with that car backing up and oncoming traffic coming through. See if we can figure out what happened to this car. Might there have been a little bit of contact? I think there might have been off the nose of the 54 Supra.
0: Yeah, agreed. Absolutely agreed. And from outside and from the Supra's camera, That seemed to be enough contact. It doesn't take much there. You are really leaning on the car as you come through the second last left-hander at nine, and then you're really loading up on the right-hand rear, and that's where he got tapped. So 23 Ford Kosh into the pit lane. Finally, Arjuna finally comes to say hello to you in the Toyota Allentown red, white and blue machine.
2: I've been waiting for this pit stop for a while, and while I think there's some questions as to the Windward car and maybe the Shopify powered by Tooth, no question for me as to whether this Toyota Supra is going to be able to get to the end. There's a set of sticker Michelin tires going on, and for a team that's had so much misfortune in 2026, I think there's only one thing on their mind today, and that is winning. And this one-stop call could be magic. All four tires taking a bit longer than the fuel, quite interestingly, but off and away Jackson Bell goes.
0: What they've done is run at full speed as well, Ryan, so they've had to make people chase them in some respects. The Thiago Camilo car, oh, back behind the wall now for the Aston Martin that had the issues. That's very sad to see for Circle H Racing. David Hampton started the car. The man from Salinas, Thomas Merrill, in the car as BMW comes along pit road as well. And another black flag for the Windward car. This could be the end of their championship hopes, as we've had pit stoppers at the front of the field now with 51 minutes to go. Mikey Taylor for Unitronic. Thiago Camilo, who must have a sword of Damocles hanging over the Pan Am Sport after that contact at the final corner. And Robert McGuinness for Random Vandals BMW. All come in. Michael Cooper has gone in and out in the McLaren Artura. So they reckon 51, 52 minutes. They can make it on that and probably go pretty quickly doing it, Ryan.
1: By the way, that Thiago Camilo car was hit with a drive-through penalty, incident responsibility, so that will really set them down. And I agree. I think what this tells me is that the GS class does not feel like, even with all the yellows that they've had, those that pitted with over an hour and 15 minutes to go could make it. So they see those that hadn't pitted yet come in. They themselves know that there was a high likelihood they would have to pit as well. So this is covering for a potential yellow. This puts them with a pretty quick stop as well, just a splash of fuel. So it shouldn't be much time spent in the pit lane. Get them back out once again. And I think that's probably most of the GS field at least tipping their hands at this point.
0: Further remedial work going on to the left front of the hood, the bonnet of the 57 Windward car. I'll keep an eye on that as we get this BDO pit lane report from Arjuna.
2: Let's start with the good with Ford Koch, an insane start to the race, starting from the tail end, almost up into the top 10 inside of the opening 15 minutes.
6: Yeah, it was great. We had an unfortunate incident qualifying, which me and the team felt we needed to rectify. Copeland Motorsports here gave me a fantastic car. The opening lap, I think we were fortunate enough to get 13 cars. So very fruitful first lap, and just so excited to be here. Came in the lead with about 4 seconds of lead. So just great turnaround from this morning.
2: A little bit of frustration, though, that I just heard. It sounds like there's a little bit of damage on the left rear that's potentially flapping around, and there's questions as to maybe getting a mechanical black flag. Has that been impacting the car at all? Is the balance still pretty magical?
6: No, from what I saw, the car, if the piece isn't flapping, I think it should be fine. Hopefully IMSA does not do that to us, but I'm not sure if it was a little bit of contact or some residual damage from this morning, which was a pretty major hit. The car flew 20 feet in the air. But just, again, so happy to be here.
2: Let's talk about that moment very quickly. What went wrong down at turn five?
6: Yeah, I just had one of my competitors that may not have seen me warming tires, and I had nowhere to go in turn four. So we flew 10, 20 feet. So that was for sure exciting, but the crew here got the car back ready, and it was just an incredible work by the whole team.
2: Thanks, Ford.
6: Thank you.
0: That was a good first stint. We're still looking for our Michelin moment of the race. One in the TCR category, one in the GS category. Matt Plum leads. Good pit work, good driving. from Team TGM. Nate Cicero in second now, 2 seconds further back. Third, Morgan Burkhardt, CSM Porsche. Then the Toyota of Rafa Racing, Kiko Porto. Rafa Racing keeping their nose clean. Kiko's just done that car's fastest lap of the race, 123.250. Side by side, coming in to Moss Corner in the battle for third and fourth position. And the Rafa car has just gone through. So Kiko Porto has taken Morgan Burkhardt for third position, and that Rafa car's got some pace, Ryan.
1: It sure does. Kiko is an outstanding talent, champion in VP Racing Sports Car Challenge GSX competition a year ago. That's the same GT4 platform used in the GS class in Michelin Pilot Challenge. And of note, this car actually made its last trip down the pit lane with 1 hour and 9 minutes to go. That's 7 minutes more recent than all of the other cars that pitted in that first sequence. And with the amount of yellow that we've had, what I don't know, I'm not sure if that's, I don't think that was a penalty. I think that was a legitimate pit stop. And if so, maybe are they in a position to try and steal one here and make this fuel last, given all the yellow that we've had?
0: Well, I'm going to tell you now that Jackson Bell's going to go to the end. We thought he was safe. I'm sure he is now. He's just put the fastest lap of the race in, 122.762. Now, he's down the field in 27th position, 18th in GS at the moment. But he's gambling, or betting, perhaps, is a better word. He's expecting quite a few of the GS cars ahead of him, Ryan, to have to pit, and that's what, basically, he running at that pace, he must think he's good to go to the end.
1: I think he is. I mean, they went further than a couple of the others that hadn't pitted during that yellow, so I think they pitted knowing that they were good to go to the finish from there. The thing is, everybody else that did pit, that had pitted under the yellow, then have subsequently pitted the second time. That was a short fill, and so they would have spent less time in the pit lane itself. So they're still going to cycle out behind a good chunk of the competition. But for Koch's work on the restart, where he was able to build a gap and turn in some of those fast laps, that was going to be vital for them to try and regain some of that track position.
0: Now, what about the TCR battle? Running inside the top 10 at the moment, Mason Fellini, Harry Gottsager, Carl Whitmer, Hyundai, running in close proximity to each other, with Tim Lewis just another 0.2 further back, and James Vance and Bruno Junqueira another 6 and 8 tenths further back, respectively. That's your top six, who are sitting within 3 seconds of each other in the TCR category. And maybe they can all go to the end. It's going to be tight. They have done, well, in this stint, they've got 5 yellow laps in a stint that is 1, 2, 3, 4, 5, 6, 7, 8, 9, 10, 11, 12. So when did that start? 10 minutes past the hour. Is that going to be enough to get them home? I'm not sure. So, here's a story. 2 mechanical black flags. One for one of the cars we expected, which was the number 23 Kosh Copeland Motorsport car, as in comes the Ford Mustang from second place, Team TGM, for a splash of fuel. This is their second stop. Matt Plum's going to drop down. The other car that has got a mechanical black flag is Hannah Grisham, Heart of Racing. Oh, that's a shame. They were trying to work their way back up, sitting in 10th position in class at the moment, but Hannah will have to come back down the pit lane. And the 57, again, they have not been able to secure the left front of the bonnet, of the hood, on that car. Dan Arrow will be sick of looking at that flapping tape, as Jackson Bell's back in the pit lane as well. What a bizarre race we are watching, Ryan.
1: Oh, it has been pretty much from the start. This one's had a little bit of everything. And boy, you really feel for this Koch Copeland team because they've really had strong pace this year and for whatever reason have really struggled to put full races together. The two races that they finished so far this season, they've been sixth and fifth, but they've had three DNFs. This race, you know, that mechanical black flag is definitely not what they were looking for, and I can understand some frustration on their part because that bodywork's been flapping since the beginning of the race, and I mean, maybe it's gotten worse and I just hadn't seen it, but that has to be a bitter pill to swallow to be forced to come down the pit lane here at this late stage.
0: Back in again for the AMG number 57. I'd be better off taking the bonnet off that, I reckon.
1: Yep.
0: Just unfasten the whole thing. It's not going to stick down with tape. Winner last time out for the first time in 3 years. This is going to turn. They came in third, what, 60 points off the lead. Oh, it's the, I think it's the rear wing on the Hartner Racing, Arjuna. I can see you're there.
2: I think actually part of the underside of the car, John, they just ripped away. Almost looked like just sheets of plastic vinyl instead of needing all of that sticky tape that I think we've seen in the past. The other thing that I did note, though, on that number 27 Heart of Racing GT4 car, left mirror has been, I think, nursing some damage since the start of this race. Much like, by the way, for Windward Racing, the reason why the hood's not able to stay on, they've had a decent shot to the front of the car that's kind of moved around the connection points, and I can see them trying to wrangle the front end into submission right now.

0: happening car. You wouldn't have said that at turn five at the first lap when Robert Newing was facing the wrong direction.
1: Yeah, this has not been the kind of race that they drew up, certainly, at the start of the day. We heard Michael Cooper talking about the multiple strategy plans that everybody had coming into the race. I'm not sure any of them factored all of this in, but here he comes. Yeah, we knew he owed a stop here. He's running awfully long. This is one of the cars that pitted under that second full course yellow, and I think we're down to three cars that are yet to come in out of the GS class. Kiko Porto, Zach Veach, and then this car now in the pit lane. All we think still owe a stop. Porto's the one I've got a little bit of a question mark around because they came in to top off about 8 minutes after this car we're seeing right here.
0: Might as well at least put two tyres on. Surely working side tyres on the car. You're going to put the left-hand side on. Actually, I think they're going to do all four because that is the time that they've got whilst the fuel is going on. No, excuse me, left side only. I'm just going to throw something else into that. The left-hand side exhaust box is hanging loose on that 13 car as a remnant of that first lap hit from Moise Uretsky, wasn't it, in the Ibiza Farms number 44. And that was another front-running car. Michael Cooper down in 7th position in GS, 14th position overall. And here's another little wrangle as well, Ryan. The cars from 4th in GS down as they stand at the moment, make that 3rd as Nick Cicero has just been in the pit. They've got all of the TCR front-runners ahead of them, so as they're battling amongst themselves, they've got to come through the top 6 TCR runners.
1: Yeah, and it's really the first time we've actually seen the classes intermingle in this manner. We saw the front of the TCR class catch the back of the GS class, but first time we've seen the GS front runners have to work their way through traffic because of the staccato nature of the race to this point, and that certainly has a part to play in the way that this is going to play out.
0: Fourth place, Nate Cicero got back out without losing too many places, quite a bit of real estate. As I say, most of those cars that went through were TCRs. Zach Veach for CSM's in from second. That was another car that owed us a splash, and they'll do left-hand side Michelin tyres as well. 5 lug nuts on those racing wheels. Makes sense. They've got time to do that. Oh, no, the front left. The front left has not gone on, and I think they've dropped the car down, and he can't get the tyre on the hub. They're going to have to put it back up on the jacks. He just slides it on. He had to step away. This is time lost for CSM. And while Cicero did it, and the team did a great job to get him back out for Macumbi Magaliu, and they still haven't been fueling the car either. What was going on there? That was a disaster. They've only just got the fueling hose into the front of the bonnet. And that has been a disastrous stop for CSM. Ryan.
1: Oh, that is really frustrating for them. They've been quick this weekend, but that's one way for a good weekend to unravel right there. And should mention that Zach Veach actually has joined that team in an ownership capacity. They're expanding next year into junior single-seater racing. And Zach's part of the ownership group and specifically will be focused on the single-seater side of the business. But that was certainly big news when it was announced yesterday. Great to see Zach back behind the wheel as well with the CSM team here this weekend.
0: Jared Wakefield, who's one of our production, hard-working production team, that we never get to see or properly talk to, up in NASCAR Productions' super spiffy production facility at Concord in North Carolina, just outside of Charlotte, noticed that the bottom lug nut on the left front of that CSM Porsche did not go on properly. I'm not sure the wheel was properly seated, actually, on all of that. Yeah, that bottom lug nut is not on. Is that seated? I'm not sure about that. And was that the lug nut actually being propelled down the pit lane? Now, 4 should do it. I think that was the lug nut being propelled down the pit lane. 4 should keep that on if the wheel was seated properly, Ryan. If not, that'll start moving around. And the driver will find out about that. Zach Veach will feel that immediately if that wheel is

0: seated properly. Great spot by Jared.
1: Yeah, very good. The good news is Zach's a veteran, and he'll be feeling that out. If the team saw the replay, they'll be letting him know so that he's on the lookout for some kind of an issue related to that there. And I'll say this. I'm not sure there's a track I would less like to have one fewer lug nut on that car than I should than this one. This place, as we've talked about so many times, can bite you and can bite you fast. So with fingers crossed here that wheel is secured and Zach doesn't have any further ill effects.
0: Yeah, I think it is, actually. Four will keep it on there. Might be slightly out of, maybe slightly out of balance, but it should be okay. Jared says they're going to have to be careful in post-race tech. It'll be a weight reduction. Good eyes by Jared, and thanks to our replay crew as well. Affectionately, we call the replay clip crew, and this is a term of great affection. We still call them the tape apes from back in the day when it was tape machines. I know it's all digital now. Some of the hardest working people that you never see or hear of are tucked away in Concord, talking to us in our ears, typing on our screens, and giving us the replays, as well, of course, as our hard-working camera operators who are out in all weathers. Racing enthusiasts, yes, but it's a tough, tough job to be doing that for 8 or 10 hours in the day. We're inside the last 35 minutes. Let's take a BDO pit lane report, and then we'll reset what we know about the last half an hour plus of the Canadian Tire Motorsport Park 120 for the IMSA Michelin Pilot Challenge. Arjuna.
2: With our leader in TCR, Brian Herta Autosport, handing over Mason Filippi the keys with Bryson Morris. First question, are you guys good to the end?
3: Yeah, I think so. Mason's doing a really good job. You know, he's leading the race right now, which is awesome. He took it over when I came in third. So, yeah, he's doing a great job. And there's a little bit of fuel saving, but I think we're good.
2: How do you fuel save around a track like this where there's not many heavy braking zones, lots of momentum that you're trying to carry? Where are the places you can save that fuel?
3: Yeah, so, like, for example, turns one or two, it's not really a heavy brake zone normally. So you could just lift a little bit earlier and not brake at all. I used that strategy in my stint, and I think Mason's doing something similar, and it's working so far.
2: Well, we'll see how it goes. Best of luck.
3: Yeah, thank you.
0: Yeah, that's just not brake for two of the scariest corners in North American motorsport. Okay, not sure that works for me, Ryan. I think I'd be having the left foot over the pedal, at least, just to make myself feel a little bit better. Great TCR battle then, going through turn one now. Mason Filippi, Harry Gottsacker, Carl Whitmer, Tim Lewis, James Vance. As quick as I can say that, I'm Bruno Junqueira, as quick as I can say that, the top six are together. 24 Michelin tyres of TCR action down at the bottom of the hill. Now climbing through Quebec corner. My goodness, that track looks so much different from when I first came here. There used to be concrete patches in that part of the area through the traction zones. Then they got a little bit of tarmac sprayed over the top of them. But this track is looking absolutely incredible now. And it's racing well today. Track temperatures got up as far as 47, 48 degrees. Didn't quite crack 50 Celsius, 117 Fahrenheit at the moment, 79 Fahrenheit in the air is 26 Celsius. So toasty, but doable for cars, drivers, and Michelin tyres. Here comes that battle for the lead, and there was a little thought of a movement from the second place car. Gottsacker in the red and black Hyundai is second. The white and multicoloured car leads. In third, the pole sitting Honda FL5 Honda Civic TCR. We know that car's got pace over a lap. Down through turn one again. There wasn't a hint of any of those guys breaking through there, was there? Just carrying the momentum. At the front of the race overall, by the way, the red, just as I mention it, pops up on our monitors. Kiko Porto, Rafa Racing, leads by 37 seconds, Ryan, to Stephen McAleer in the Auto Technic Racing BMW in second. Now, Kiko Porto, and Stephen were last, I think were last in the pits at the same time, which is quite some time ago. Now we're on lap 50, and again there's a question mark, is there not, about that Rafa Racing Toyota, or do you think that car can make it from here?
1: No, there's a lot of questions. So they pitted, let's see, just about 40 minutes ago, it would appear. There was an hour and 9 minutes left when they pitted. So that was, let's see, basically they're the only GS car that's only pitted once right now. And so I think they are trying to do something different here, trying to stretch this out. Interestingly, they lead overall. Then it's that TCR battle that is second through seventh overall. Then you get to second place and the leader on their strategy, Stephen McAleer, second place in GS and the leader on that strategy, but that's eighth overall. So the front runners in TCR, actually, if Porto does have to pit, would, for the moment at least, cycle through to the overall lead of the race.
0: What's interesting to me is the lap times that those TCR leaders are doing. 1:25.3 for Mason Felipe, a 25.5 for Gottsacker, same for Whitmer, same 25.3 for Tim Lewis, 25.6 for James Vance, Bruno Junqueira, 25.6. It's only a 24 flat for Stephen McAleer. He's not exactly honing down on them. He took a second and a half or thereabouts, between 1 second and 1.5 seconds out of them. Now, he's only got 4 seconds to get to the back of Bruno Junqueira, but Junqueira, Vance, Lewis, Whitmer, Gottsacker, they're having their own battle. They're not going to want to give any kind of racing room for McAleer coming through, and McAleer's only got 2 seconds on Nate Cicero.
1: Yeah, fascinating battle. So much is going on here, and a lot of it isn't just about outright pace or racecraft. A lot of this is fuel management in the TCR class. I think some of the TCR cars are trying to push others into using too much fuel, because all the TCR class is kind of in a can they, will they make it type of situation. You've got the way that the two classes are interacting together here. There's still a whole lot to play out in the next 28 minutes.
0: Just over 41 minutes behind the blue Chevrolet Corvette safety car. 28 minutes side by side. And it's BMW and Ford Mustang. That was getting very tight indeed for the car barn. Number 39 car battling with the bright Mustang. Number 19 there battling for the minus. Down the field, that's 17th, 18th, 19th. Gregory Leofouche, Thiago Camillo's in there as well. In fact, he's just gone through in the Pan Am Motorsport. Jeff Westphal in that carbon car. Kenny Murillo's in there in the bright orange AMG. All having a great scrap. But as I say, that is bottom end of the top 15, top 20. Just made them having any less fun though, Ryan, doesn't it? And we're talking points at the end of the day as well. Kiko Porto continues. 2 pit stops, 28 laps since he was last down the lane. They don't have to worry about driver time. Both drivers have been in that car, which is just as well, because we've only got 26 minutes remaining. Don't think anybody has fallen foul of that. Now he's got traffic. Kiko's got traffic in that Rafa GR. Just checking, looking around. There's not a mark on that car, Ryan. That car looks like it's rolled off the truck. How, in a race that has been so elbows out, is that car so immaculate? Right, let's go back to the battle we were talking about. Mikey Taylor, Owen Trinkler, Thiago Camillo. So this is from 8th on down, Ryan, heading towards Moss Corner.
1: Yeah, this is fantastic stuff. And let's get to this in just a second. I do want to clarify one thing. So I said Porto had only pitted once. Obviously, that's not true. But they came in and did a top-off at some point after the whole group pitted one time at the end of the second full course yellow. So they've done one full stop and a top off, and that's the position they find themselves in. Meanwhile, look at this, side by side down the Mario Andretti straight. And, oh gosh, so many fast cars all running here, nose to tail. I don't know where to look, John.
0: Owen Trinkler holding off a whole bunch of cars behind him in the white Mobil 1, the white, blue, and grey, white, blue, white, red, and grey car. Ahead of Owen is another Porsche, and that's Mikey Taylor, who for the moment has broken away in the Unitronic. As soon as those cars start going side by side, it gives a Singleton a chance to get away. So Mikey Taylor is eighth. Then there's a little gap back to the second Porsche, the number 91, red, grey, and black car. That's VRC. Then Jeff Westfall in the BMW. Then the Pan Am Motorsport, mostly white, Thiago Camillo driven GR Supra. Then Gregory Leofouge, who's coming like a train, also having made up one position last time around. Robert McGuinness in the Random Vandals, white and green BMW. And behind that, Kenny Murillo in the Murillo Racing orange Mercedes. We'll sort of keep an eye on that, but it's starting to bubble again at the front of TCR. Mason Felipe still leads. About a four or five cars gap back to Nate Cicero and Stephen McAleer. Back to Harry Kotsacker and Carl Whitmer. I'm trying to look at two different parts of the time and screen at the same time, and my brain can't parallel process that. So this is the battle for second and third, going over the top at turn two, down into turn three. Fascinating to me to see the different relative strengths and weaknesses of these little front-wheel drive cars. It looks like Whitmer can maybe just place his car a little bit better. Maybe he's looked after his Michelins. But out front, it's the pace of the Hyundai, the 33 in particular, that is just keeping Mason Felipe out of reach of any kind of challenge at the moment, Ryan.
1: And I do wonder how much Carl Whitmer is fighting with a hand tied behind his back. How much fuel saving is he having to do? Remember, the TCR field pitted with an hour and 15 minutes left on the clock. Then a good chunk of what came next was under yellow, so they were able to save fuel. But I don't think it's a... I mean, I think a lot of fuel save is still required in order for these front runners to make it. So I don't know that Whitmer, driving the car that's been about the fastest all weekend long, can really utilize that ultimate pace in that Honda, because he has to be thinking about a fuel number now.
0: Well, they all came in 53 minutes ago. There's been five laps of yellow within that. Now, obviously, they take a longer time, but does five laps of yellow give them something in the region of 14 minutes, maybe more, of fuel? I'm not sure it does, and not at the pace they're going at the moment. That's the key thing. They're lapping in the mid-25s. They can do mid to high 24s. It's not as if they're cruising around at the moment, Ryan. And now they're coming up to... They've got to watch out as well for the GS cars coming through them, because Stephen McAleer now is up to the third place battle.
1: Right, he's been lapping about a second quicker than these TCR frontrunners over the last handful of laps, so we'll see how quickly he can make his way through this field while they're in a fight of their own. The good news is he's been able to separate himself somewhat from Nate Cicero, who's giving chase. Those are second and third in GS, but the leaders on their strategy. Again, Kiko Porto is the outlier. Right now, it sounds like they're trying to stretch their fuel, according to what Arjuna's been able to track down in the pits, but quite clearly unwilling to give too much away in terms of their strategy here at this stage.
0: But has 44 seconds of a lead. Now, that's not enough for a pit stop, but it's a heck of a lot of soft pedaling, isn't it?
1: Yes, it is. So if they think there's a way just to save the fuel, I would think that that is a gap that he could nurse, and maybe they do make that number. Look, and they're a yellow away. That's the other thing. A yellow, it does two things. On one hand, it gets them home to the finish. On the other, it punches everything up again. So I'm not sure what the outcome it is. that they would prefer would be at this stage. Maybe Arjuna can get the answer from them. But, look, they're trying something a little bit different. Credit to them. And right now, it's got them out in front with a pretty massive lead.
0: You're talking about something between maybe 13, 14, 15 laps, and he's got a 40-second lead. He can lose a lot of time per lap,
1: yep,
0: and not get caught. Now, that's all very well if he's got the fuel to do that. You can't make fuel, but he can certainly use a lot less. Kiko's still lapping at 1:24s in traffic. Stephen McAleer is actually slower than him at the moment as he comes through that TCR battle. And right with him now is the Nate Cicero-driven McCombie McAleer. Oh, hang on a minute. There's an interesting battle. Stephen McAleer has the McCombie McAleer Racing Ford Mustang chasing him down for second spot on the podium. And now Stephen McAleer is ahead of all of the TCR cars that he's been battling. Remember this, 41 seconds. 41 seconds, 19 and a half minutes to go. And at 1:24, 1:25, that's going to be something like 12, possibly 13 laps, 14 at the outset, at the outside rather, to go. Kiko Porto can afford to lose to ease the pace of that Supra by a couple of seconds a lap and still not get caught.
1: Mm-hmm. Yeah, that's right. And if it does come down to a splash, keep in mind this is a really short pit lane here. The delta just driving through the pit lane is 23 seconds. And then you would have to add however much time sitting. Yeah, exactly. Really short. I think it's among the shortest on the calendar for Michelin Pilot Challenge. So that then maybe opens up a chance here for Porto to push hard. I mean, we don't know. Are they saving fuel and trying to stretch it? Or, because you mentioned his lap times have been fast. I mean, he just did a 23.6. That's only six-tenths of a second off of that car's best. So maybe they're having him push here to build a gap. Then he comes in, tops off to get to the finish. Or they get the yellow flag that then guarantees they make it home anyway.
0: What a decision to make for Rafa Racing and the Toyota GR Supra GT4 team. Varun Choksi did a great job. The man from Atlanta, Georgia, early on, stayed out of trouble. I mentioned that car looks like it's come off the truck. Looks brand new. In traffic at the moment, the leader is in behind Tyler Gonzalez in the Cupra Leon, runs down the field. The Canadian contingent is healthy here. Trevor Hill and Travis Hill, Sam Tan, James Van, Sam Baker in the same car, and Dean Baker in the other car. So with that, that's six there. Then Carl Whitmer and LP Montour, and Mark Wilkins, the ninth of nine. Proud Canadians. Side-by-side action again in that battle further down the field. Gregory Leofouge, and he's under some pressure. Number 92, Robert McGuinness, having a look as well in the M4. Oh, huge sideways slide from the Gore Racing orange TCR Audi right ahead of this side-by-side battle. Is that four corners that they've gone side by side, Morgan Burkhardt and Robert McGuinness? And finally, at turn one, McGuinness converts the pass, and Kenny Murillo's had a grandstand view of that. The Porsche looks to the inside over the brow. That would have been brave. Oh, but the beam has gone wide, and the Porsche tightens. Might well just come through ahead. It's two by two going up the hill on the other side. And this is all the battles for the minor positions. We are talking about positions outside the top 10, but this is a world championship as far as these drivers are concerned, Ryan.
1: Oh, this is great stuff. Owen Trinkler hanging on to the ninth spot. This would be a huge result for himself and Dan Ammann, just behind Jeff Westfall in 10th. Tiago Camillo, what an up and down day it's been for that car. They had contact early, didn't get a penalty. Contact later, they did get a penalty. Here they find themselves just on the outside of the top 10, and Liafouche is in that fight as well as Murillo starts to track down Robert McGinnis. That's Mercedes reeling in the BMW.
0: Go for a BDO pit lane report as we've got Murillo side by side. Let's stay with that for a second. Can't quite make the overtaking maneuver through the end of the S's. Kiko Porto has got the hammer down here, Arjuna. 42 seconds, Andy, taking time out of the rest of the field. And what is going on down at Rafa?
2: The crew getting on the wall right now as Kiko Porto slides into the stall. They had tried the gamble, and I don't think it's quite worked out. As the crew gets to work, it's just fuel being put into that car. Let's quickly check in with Varun Choksoy. You tried the gamble, it hasn't quite paid off.
4: It hasn't paid off for the win, but I think it still gained us a lot of track position. We were able to run really clean, fast laps. Kiko was doing an awesome job. He was the class of the field just now, so I think in that respect it has paid off. And big credit to the guys on the box for that.
2: And I think stationary for less than 20 seconds, John. It's going to be close up the front.
0: He's out. He's going to be out. The McCombi, or the Magalier, Stephen Magalier car is just coming to the final corner now. They've held on to the lead. They've held on to the lead. So you can tell Varun that they've got the lead, and they've got the lead by probably 6 or 7 seconds. Magalier not even in sight as they were going out of the pit lane speed limited area. That's huge. There's the Michelin moment of the race for me in GS for Rafa Racing. Rolled the dice, stuck with the plan. And they have, at the moment, they have been paid out. That's a straight 21 jackpot.
1: And it really goes all the way back to that second full course yellow. They were the only ones that I'm aware of that came in and topped off at the end of it. And what that's allowed them to do here is run long. They ran hard. Ooh, Michael Cooper, a little contact there with Tim Lewis. And, oh, man, that was super close on the front straightaway. But, yes, the strategy there was not about saving fuel for Porto. Instead, it was about him running as fast as he possibly could, build a gap, and that gap was big enough. Coupled with this short pit lane, they were able to come in, top off, and maintain the lead.
0: You know, they still had to make that happen. There could be, every time you come down the pit lane, there's jeopardy, isn't there, Ryan? They still had to do that right. They were so calm. And even Varun was saying, well, it's probably meant us that we're not going to win it. They just did their jobs. That is so cool. Definite Michelin moment of the race nominee for me in GS. TCR, oh, I don't even know where to start on that. I'll take that under advisement. Anything that you can help with. Oh, we've got a huge piece of debris. It's an under tray, I think maybe from one of the car barn BMWs at Moss Corner. Now, it's not on the racing line. It's all the way to driver's right in the middle of the two right-handed corners. I think that might be all right there as the leader goes by. So total time in the pits for Rafa, 43.9 seconds. For Orta Technica in second, 50.9. And the gap is 4.3 seconds. Not quite as big as I thought it was. But that has been the tail of the tape for this lead, for the red, white and black number 12 Toyota Supra. This would be a massive result. Supras have done well here in the past, though, haven't they?
1: Yep, it has been a good track for them. And again, all weekend long, the Supras did seem to have a pace advantage. So the strategy that they played here really leaned into that. They got him out in front, and while the other front runners were dealing with that TCR traffic, remember McAleer was fighting his way through the TCR runners, that was compromising his lap time. He also probably is doing a little bit of fuel save as well. No such concerns for Porto, and that raw pace is what allowed them to build the gap big enough to be able to come in and get the top off done.
0: Incredible. Absolutely incredible. James Vance bringing the Baker Racing TCR car in to fourth position. Oh, and we've had an incident coming out the final corner, and it's the Murillo Racing AMG, Kenny Murillo. This is going to be a full course caution with 11 minutes to go. No, he's got it going. Kenny's got it started. I thought he had more damage to the front end. Well, that car's not going very much further, but he'll get it back to the pits, I think. There's been contact with another car, and I think the wall. Front splitter damage, left front wing damage. I thought the bit of bodywork, it looks like it's just shed the inner wheel arch. And that was at a jaunty angle, and I thought to start with that was the wheel at the wrong angle. Kenny is absolutely mad. He's driving that car and angry. He's just flicked it over the top of the brow at Quebec corner. Amazingly, with all that damage, he's losing the front end. He is driving that car like he stole it. He's not happy with what's gone on there, Ryan, at all, is he?
1: No, and now maybe we'll get to see why. This is through the S's, into white corner, late lunge up the inside, and was there a touch, but it looked like maybe that car was starting to go around anyway. That's an interesting one for race control to have to parse through.
0: Yeah, you're right. When I first saw it, I thought it wasn't going to end well, hence the ooh from me. It was Bill Oberlin in the ST Racing by Random Vandals who made the contact. And now we've got another car that's damaged. And that, I think, is the Cameron Racing car. It is Gregory Leofouge. He's got damage as well. The Turner Motorsport car was the car that actually hit the Murillo Racing car, but that was in avoidance. That car wasn't involved. That would be Robbie Fawley down there for Turner Motorsport. This has all got very, very feisty in the last 10 minutes of the race. 8.5 to go, Ryan.
1: Mechanical black flag, unfortunately, for Greg Leofouge. This car 10th place right now, but will have to come in to deal with the bumper that's hanging off. By the way, a penalty was given to Bill Oberlin, drive-through, for the incident with Kenny Murillo. So race control has seen what they've needed to see, and they have weighed in on that. We also have Evan Slater pitting out of 7th. So that's another top 10 car that is having its day go awry here in the final 10 minutes.
0: There are going to be people making up positions in GS. Mason Filippi still by 0.2 seconds from Carl Whitmer in the TCR category. 3.5 seconds further back is Harry Gottsacker. He's got 4 seconds on James Vance, who's got his teammate Bruno Junqueira running tail gunner for him. And then Tim Lewis makes up the top 6 for KMW in TCR. But at the front of the field, Kiko Porto settles back into a rhythm. The lead went down to just on 4 seconds. And now, with a 1:24.1 last time around, the lead is back out to 5. In fact, it's 6 now. 6 seconds for Kiko Porto. Rafa Racing may have pulled off an absolute tactical masterstroke. And that final splash and go at the end was poetry in motion.
1: Just fantastic strategy from the team. This has not been a great year results-wise for them up to this point. I remember telling you back at Daytona, I thought this lineup was good enough to win a race at some point this year. Frankly, I thought they would do it on the pace alone, but today it was a combination of factors. Admittedly, it's not done yet, so let's not go writing those headlines with 6 minutes 40 seconds still on the clock here, but this has been a comprehensive performance up to this point. Great driving by the two drivers, and even better strategy and execution in the lane by the team. If they can pull this off, this will be a really well-earned victory for them and a first win for them at the GS level.
0: But how about Owen Trinkler leading in the Bronze Cup as well for VRC? He's not a bronze driver, but his teammate is. And that's important points there in the Aitken Awards. Wrong championship. In the Bronze Cup, should I just say. The number 91 in 10th position for BRC. Robert McGinnis right there in the BMW behind him. But this will be a major, major result for BRC and for Lloyd Trinkler, one of the most experienced drivers in this championship. Remember, helped TGM to their championship win a couple of seasons ago with an absolute Ironman drive at Daytona in the four-hour race, after he'd been involved in a very scary incident and a fire in their car in testing. And he came back and gave it his absolute and ultimately those points were instrumental in TGM winning the title that year. Good to have Owen back in the paddock.
1: Yeah, that would be a huge result for them. Their best finish so far this season is a pair of 20th places. So to get a top 10 would be massive for that whole Vintage Racing Company team. Owen Trinkler needs no introduction. If you followed this championship for any amount of time, you know his quality, and that's been on display, although he just lost the 10th place momentarily, at least, to Robert McGinnis. So we'll see if he can fight that back. Even still, a finish up close to the top 10 would be a big, big result for them. At the front in TCR, though, my goodness, Mason Filippi has been dogged basically this entire final stint by Carl Whitmer, and only in the last couple of laps has Filippi been able to start to pull a gap on Whitmer. And I'm reminded of the end of the four-hour race at Mid-Ohio, where Whitmer finally tracked down his quarry and put the move on in the final lap to take the lead and ultimately the win. I thought maybe something similar could be in the cards here today. But he's now dropped off the pace a little bit, and I wonder if this could be a fuel concern here late in the going.
4: And I just checked in with the team, LP Montour and company, saying that it's still marginal on the fuel number. So they're still not sure and confident in getting to that checkered flag as much as they've been putting the pressure on the 33 in the second half of the race.
0: And Arjuna, while I have you, let's have your nomination, please, for Michelin Moment of the Race in TCR.
4: Well, that's a difficult one in some ways because we don't always like to go for the winner. However, that pit stop from the number 33, Brian Herder Autosport crew, to put the car out in front, I think, is my Michelin moment of the race.
0: Sorry, what was that car number?
4: Number 33.
0: Thank you. Yes, that pit stop was absolutely outstanding. Ryan, TCR moment of the race, Michelin moment of the race?
1: I can't come up with a better option than that one, so sorry. No debate fodder from me, I'm afraid. I'll go with the 33 and the pit stop as well.
0: I think, unusually, again, we're going to have the two winners, aren't we, that are going to take our Michelin moment of the race. We cannot go past Rafa, can we, for the moment of the race? They've won this on speed and on great strategy, but just the cool, calm way they brought that car in for the last splash and held on to the lead when even the co-driver thought they weren't going to keep the lead, Ryan. Surely that's got to be the moment of the race in GS.
1: It is. I think two other drives deserve some recognition. They don't really fall into the moment category, but remember the 13, which is now in third, and the 44, which is now in sixth in GS. Both of those cars were facing the wrong way in the middle of the first lap of the race. They had dropped all the way to the back of their respective class, or of their class, and look at the recovery that the two of them have had. That's pretty remarkable in and of itself.
0: Yeah, I think that is hard to look past as well, particularly for Robert Neuecker, who had then to somehow keep his cool and get that car back into a situation. In fact, they're going to lead the points, aren't they, at the end of this race. We'll tidy up the Michelin moment of the race before the checker comes out. And minute and 22 seconds, it'll be this one and one more. Kiko Porto and the Toyota spending just a little over 2 minutes in the pit stop, in the pits for the whole race. Dropped as low as 23rd position. Have played the strategy perfectly well. And both of their drivers have put together an exemplary 2 hours of racing. And in point of fact, Ryan, actually, Fodkosh did, at the start, Varun Choksi did more than he needed to and stayed out of trouble when it was absolute chaos and carnage all around him.
1: Yeah, he was right in the middle of that, wasn't he? And did a really good job keeping his head, not getting into any kind of trouble that was happening around him. That car qualified only 15th. So they were right in the middle of it on the opening lap. Give Varun a lot of credit. And then the team and his co-driver Kiko certainly deserve their plaudits as well with the way that the second half of the race has played out.
0: We are on the final lap and still there's drama as there's dirt thrown up in front of the TCR leader as they come across to take the white flag. So I think we can say, with under 2 miles to go, the Michelin moment of the race in TCR was the final pit stop for the number 33 crew that will win. Brian Herter Autosport, they turned that car around and got the all-important track position. Just a little bit of a haze coming out the central exhaust of that Hyundai, but that will be the Michelin moment of the race there. And in fact, it's two pit stops and two winning cars for the Michelin moments of the race, because the splash at the end of the race that kept the lead for Rafa and have allowed them to take the checkered flag is the GS Michelin moment of the race. Supras are on top of the world again at Canadian Tire Motorsport Park, and Rafa Racing notch up a victory. Varun Choksi is absolutely overwhelmed, as well he should. Brilliant drive by him. Kiko Porto has come in and closed off the deal. And the winner in TCR for Hyundai Elantra and Brian Herter Autosport with Kurt Bagajanian. Seventh place overall in a topsy-turvy race. Tight in TCR at the end with MMG and Baker Racing coming through. Bruno Junqueira, by the way, onto the podium on that last two laps. So at the front, Toyota, BMW, Ford, Rafa Auto Technic and McCombie McAleer Racing. Let's go down to Arjuna and a BDO pit lane report. Plenty going on in the pits.
4: Absolutely, John. NBC, our colleagues at NBC have grabbed Varun Choksi. I tell you what, let me try and grab some of the celebrations here at the Rafa Racing Club. Team owner Rafa Martinez, what does this mean to the team, your first win in the IMSA Michelin Pilot Challenge?
5: It's exciting to actually have been able to accomplish it. We've had good chances all year. We had the pace, just had bad luck. We got a penalty today with a drive-through again, and just it's always been something. So happy for the team and happy for the community and for our organization to finally get a win here. And, most was an incredible track, and excited for my own race tomorrow morning. So
4: you call it a community, but you're building a community at the Rafa Racing Club. You're going to be showing people behind the scenes of all of this. How cool is the project and being able to show this success off now?
5: Yeah, absolutely. You know, for us, competing at the highest level is everything, and being able to bring people from the ground up and being able to develop them to this level and show them what's possible behind the scenes and everything like that, it's a part of the mission, right? So being able to bring people on board with us all behind the scenes and giving the taste of what it's like to win and be able to compete at the front, it's what we're trying to build, so.
4: Congrats, Rafa. I am going to go and steal Varun Choksi as well for a quick chat. Varun, you weren't sure during that pit stop sequence if that was going to put you to the front, but the team did the job, and you and Kiko Porto did the job to win this race.
6: Yeah, I can't thank the team enough. The strategy call was perfect. Kiko was an absolute monster today, and I did my job, so it all panned out the way we'd hoped for.
4: Congratulations. Enjoy it.
6: Thank you.
0: Incredible scenes. I think some of the TCR cars have run out on the slowing down lap. Carl Whitmer for MMG is not getting that car back. We've also got the Victor Gonzalez Racing Team 99 car that he's not coming back. They did cross the line. This has memories of the HSR NASCAR race that we had at the Classic a couple of weeks ago. All right, subject to post-race inspection. It's Rafa Racing from Auto Technic from Macumbi McAlee. Great work as well by Stephen. No, that's not what I've got on my screen. I've got Stephen McAlee in second, actually. Oh, yes, that's right. Sorry, McAlee Racing in third. I knew that would catch me out. Stephen did a great job saving fuel at the end there. So that's your top three. Rafa Auto Technic, Macumbi McAlee Racing. Carte Blanche, another good result for the new team. TGM, Matt Plum, bringing the car home in fifth. Moisia Retsky, Cooper, and Michael Cooper for Ibiza Farms in the McLaren will take sixth place points. Then the winner in TCR, and against all the odds, because Honda looked so good, it was Brian Herta Autosport. Brilliant pit stop to get the pit, to get the track position. Then MMG in second, finally getting some just rewards from the last two pole positions. It was Baker Racing, the 56 car, in third position. Now, what happened to the other car for Baker Racing? That car dropped way down, so I wonder if they were tight on fuel as well. Outside the top 10, Carbon in 11th. That would put them 7th in class. Pan Am 8th in class. 9th. In class, 13th overall CSM, and the top 10 in GS made up by Robbie Fawley bringing home the Turner Motorsport number 96. Then we're back into the TCR cars, and there is the other Baker car. Sam Baker's birthday was not perfect for him, but a podium for the other side of the garage. Then more, I mean, what a just mixed up race. Then more GS cars with Random Vandals, VRC. What a result in 17th there for Dan Amann and Owen Trinkler. They are 12th in class. Let's go back down to the pit lane and to Arjuna for a BTO pit lane report.
2: The championship leaders extend their points advantage. Only one finish outside of the podium positions that start with Bryson Morris. What an interesting race.
3: Yeah, that was definitely something. We were good on fuel, I can tell you that now. Mason did an awesome job holding off the Honda there at the end, and then they had to back off eventually, which let us breathe a little bit, but not fully. Now we can breathe. So, yeah, Mason's just the best. Love him as a teammate, and, yeah, he's awesome.
2: And Mason Filippi did the job at the end. Mason, I'm curious, what was that last stint like for you behind the wheel?
7: It was long. It was a lot of fuel targets. I mean, Bryson handed over a great car. He did ton of setup work with running double duty, so man, his drive was incredible too. Our Hyundai Hope on Wheels Elantra TCR car led a lot of the race. It was incredible. I mean, our Brian Herta Autosport guys as well, that stop that put us in the front of the queue that did the pit stop was amazing. So just super thankful for everybody. Can't wait for the next one.
2: Team effort, congratulations on the win.
0: Brilliant stuff. Problems at the bottom of the field for some of the championship runners. I am going to set Ryan and Arjuna a little task, actually. Right Turn Lover, talking about our new team, YRB. YRB is Nunavut's airport code in Canada. So any AMR and any Aston Martin Racing F1 relationships or people involved that are something to do with Nunavut, there's your connection to YRB and the new team. Unofficial in terms of the championship results, the GS class has been turned upside down after that result, Ryan.
1: Oh, it totally has. So Cicero and Noaker came into this weekend fourth in points. They now, by my math, take the championship lead by 30 over Moisey Uretsky and Michael Cooper, who stay in second place. But just behind, it's the Kreins and McAleer pairing with their runner-up result today. They're only 40 points out of the championship lead. Now, those that took a big hit include McAvern and Mars, they had their issues early on, only finished 23rd, only scoring 80 points today. And so I think they now are 140 points out of the lead, having come into the weekend as the leaders. And Bryce Ward also, so unfortunate for him. They had the damage that wouldn't stay down, that hood that called them to the pit lane multiple times, only scores 100 points with a 21st place result, and unofficially at least now 190 points out of the championship lead.
0: TCR, as we heard, championship lead extended for the 33 crew. Brilliant team effort today.
1: It was, and it really started there in the pit stop. You heard Mason Filippi reference that in the interview with Arjuna, but I think his point was a great one to give Bryson Morris credit. Mason's doing double duty this weekend with Pilot Challenge and WeatherTech, which meant Morris was really focused on driving this from a setup perspective, and Mason was quick to give him his kudos for that. But it's now a 200-point lead in the championship for those two over their teammates, DuPont and Brown. That's a pretty sizable advantage, but not insurmountable, as we've talked about. And there are three other crews that are, make that four other crews that are there or thereabouts, not too terribly far out of second place right now.
0: 200 points, not huge, but it's a decent cushion at this part of the season. Ryan Moraine was with me, John Hindhoff in the Ford Racing Global Broadcast Center. Our BDO pit lane reporter, Arjuna Kangaparty, our technical crew on site and up at Concord, North Carolina, have been doing a great job today. We're going to take a short breath and prepare ourselves for WeatherTech Sports Car Championship qualifying, which is our next live broadcast in sound and vision. I'm John Hindhoff for the moment from Canadian Tire Motorsport Park. What a race! And well done to Rafa Racing. Their first of what I'm sure will be many victories in the Michelin Pilot Challenge and IMSA competition. Bye-bye.
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1: What a beautiful part of the world we find ourselves in this weekend as we welcome you again to the Whelan Mazda MX-5 Cup presented by Michelin. We're at the Chevrolet Grand Prix at Canadian Tire Motorsport Park. The first of two 45-minute races. A phenomenal grid of 31 cars sitting tails into the wall in echelon formation, ready to go racing. Hello, everybody. I'm John Hindhoff. It's warm. Well, it's warm for the Michelin tyres. Track temperature has dropped down to 45 Celsius, 113 Fahrenheit. It was 10 degrees Fahrenheit higher than that just around about an hour ago, tickling 50 Celsius. In the air, it's fairly temperate. 26 Celsius is 79 or thereabouts Fahrenheit. And for those of you tuning in from the United Kingdom, you might be thinking, I wish it was only 26 at the moment. Yeah, well, it's pretty perfect to go racing here. The circuit itself is an absolute classic. Just around, as I say, at 2.5 miles, it is 10 corners around, and it sits just outside the town of Bowmanville, Ontario. It's compact, but it follows the geography and the topography of the local area, and it's been testing drivers, engineers, tyre manufacturers and car manufacturers for a very long time, both on two and four wheels. Turn five's been the action area that we've been watching in the early part of the week, but actually every corner is an action area when it comes down to Mazda MX-5 and the Whelan MX-5 Cup presented by Michelin. As the cars roll off, I'll say welcome to you all around the world. Joining me in the IMSA Global Broadcast Centre is Shea Adam. Drama on the grid because a couple of drivers were pinged for driving too slow and lost their fastest two laps. Massimo Sanseri, one of them. The other one, more significant, Bobby Gossett, who'd been one of the fastest drivers all week. So let's quickly have a look at your Mazda starting grid. Damon Hockey at the back of the field in 31st position. On the outside of row number 15, Brian Dombrowski for Rocksteady Racing has Ryan Leach, one of the many rookies. In fact, they're both rookies, off the field rookies this year. Spark Performance in 29th. In 28th position, Carlton McFarlane, another one of the rookies. Macumbi McAleer Racing and Parker DeLong Racing, Charlotte Trainer, another one of the rookies. It would be better just for me to tell you who's not the rookies, really, wouldn't it? In 27th position, Christian Hodland, not a rookie for BSI, and Massimo Sanseri, also a BSI Racing driver, in 25th position. Justin Gravett is another one of the rookies. JTR Motorsport Racing on the outside of row 12. On the inside of row 12, is Aidan Shimbashi for Hendrix Motorsport, another one of the rookies. Gresham Wagner down in 22nd position for JTR Motorsport Engineering, with Ellie Gossett, another one of the rookies for BSI Racing, in the number 77. On the 10th row, the group, Glenn McGee for JTR Motorsport Engineering, as his teammate John Stellano, one of the rookies, alongside him in the 34 car. Max Stallone and Logan Stretch, both rookies, both from Wales America Racing, 3 and 98 then on positions 18 and 17. Von Mischko for Advanced Motorsports and Spark Performance, Frankie Barroso, another pair of rookies in 16th and 15th. And another row full of rookies is row number 7 with Ethan Jacobs and Cam Eben for JTH and Advanced Motorsports. Macumbi McAleer Racing's Marcello Paniccia is alongside Parker DeLong on 12th and 11th. In 10th, Noah Harmon. 9th, Jared Thomas. 8th, Bobby Gossett, after losing two laps. Julian De Costa's BSI teammates alongside him. Elio Mesa, also BSI, and Jeremy Fletcher on row 3. Row 2, Ethan Lampe and Justin Adekonis. Nathan Nicholson and Matt Novak for Advanced Autosports. Locking out the front row, Matt Novak, another one of the rookies. 45 minutes on the clock. The green flag is in the air. And we go to the first corner. And I'm holding my breath because they are two wide and 31 deep. It is absolutely incredible. Spreading out to three wide, going over at the top of the rise down to Clayton Corner at turn two. And somehow everybody survived. I'm looking back through the field. I think, Shea Adam, that all 31 cars are actually still there and still racing. Tremendous start.
2: And it was very, very clean start from all of our competitors. You mentioned more than half the field rookies to this championship, not necessarily to these cars and this championship in the form of Marcello Panicia. He ran here last year in the series in these cars, but for all the rest of them, uncharted territory. There were 2 days of testing earlier in the week. On Monday and Tuesday, a piece of bodywork goes flying at the exit of Moss Corner. That looks like maybe a wheel cover, nothing to be too concerned about. But the worst off from the testing, Brian Dombrowski, in car number 40 for Steady Racing. He needed a new front bumper. John E. asked the fans to help him put a new livery on it. He brought out ink pens and had people sign it. So the front of that car was the only one that wound up worse off in the testing. Everybody's still being clean, but Bobby Gossett is chasing his way to the front. John, this morning, he went almost half a second faster than the existing qualifying lap record. We know the 44 can get to the point.
1: So coming through to the end of the first lap, it's Nathan Littleton who is leading from Ethan Lampe and Bobby Gossett as they go through. Then Justin Adekonis into the pit lane early for Gresham Wagner, into the lane for JTR. And that is not the start that he needed. But Nathan Nicholson's done a great start. Ethan Lampe, credit to Ethan Lampe, started on the front row of the grid, Shay, and he's held on to that. But Bobby Gossett, having lost those two laps for an unusual penalty, driving too slowly. It's something we see if you follow motor cycling, Moto 3 in particular, there's a minimum lap time so that you're not getting in the way of anybody trying to qualify. And that's what Bobby Gossett fell foul of today.
2: Yeah, and for Bobby, it was really cruel because he had done so well in qualifying. But yes, you're not allowed to exceed that minimum time, and he had. This is a flat tire for Gresham Wagner after contact in the front of his car, the left front Michelin being punctured. But it has been a difficult weekend so far for Gresham Wagner. Limited running during the FP1. They had to put a new diff in the car between FP1 and 2. They did that, but the diff didn't quite loosen up enough, so he was still losing.

0: the top three. Bobby Gossett, of course, right ahead of him is the other one, and the black car pushing really hard. Ethan Lambert leads out from Bobby Gossett. Then it's Elio Meza just about holding on in the yellow car behind. And Jeremy Fletcher leads a pair of McCombie-McAleer Racing. And it's going to be a retirement for Gresham Wagner. He's out of the car. It was his front suspension damage. You could see quite clearly. And he's not happy. The gloves have been thrown into the car. Don't throw your helmet. Don't throw your helmet. Oh, he's thrown his helmet. That is not a great behaviour from Gresham Wagner. I know he's frustrated. He's not happy at all. Now, the question for me, Shay, is would that be... That helmet can't be used again, by the way. That's going to cost him about $1,500. Whether that was a mechanical issue or whether there was contact, I think it looked like there was contact on the left front of that number 5 JTR car.
1: There was other colored paint on the front of that car besides black. That's all I'll say, whether someone checked up in front of Gresham, because Gresham is not the kind of aggressive driver to get into others just for fun. He's somebody who's a very erudite human being. He's a very smart driver. So that does not seem typical for Gresham Wagner, and neither does the response to that credit. But we don't know, John. He threw his helmet at St. Pete many years ago, and it actually only cracked the visor. It didn't do any damage to it. So hopefully that's the situation again. But a driver who's having a terrible go of it so far is Nathan Nicholson. He has dropped back significantly over the course of this lap, and now he is fighting with Parker DeLong and Julian DeCosta to try and stay involved with the leading pack. But Ethan Lampe out front, his tail gunner, Bobby Gossett, the guy who set the fastest lap time earlier on in the day. And then the next car back, Jeremy Fletcher, the champion from last year, looking for his third win on the season with Elio Meza. As you say, fastest lap of the race went to him until the last time around when Ethan Lampe took it back. Elio Meza has not been in our series this year. He has not run a Mazda MX-5 Cup Championship race since winning Rookie of the Year at Road Atlanta last year. So we welcome back Elio Meza, who in the meantime has decided to go off and run in a different championship, and he is the Trans Am points lead as there is smoke coming out of Matt Novak's car now. No, what is going on?
0: Top 23 set their fastest laps of the race last time around. As he cut the line this time, it will be Bobby Gossett for PSI in the black car who is scored as the leader. And he takes the fastest lap for a moment, but Jared Thomas down in sixth for JTR Motorsport takes that as he's in the line. Try not to get too excited about this at the moment. I know that this is extraordinary racing, but we've got 38 and a half minutes still to go. At the front, it's BSI, Hendricks, McCombie, BSI, McCombie, JTR, McCombie. Are you seeing a pattern here? Advanced Autosports, Parker DeLong Racing and BSI in the top 10. What those top drivers will be trying to do, and they haven't really knuckled down to it yet, but it's starting to happen now. It is starting to happen now. They have stopped fighting each other. Bobby Gossett has got to the front, and he will set a pace. And basically what he's saying to everyone else is, drop in behind me. We can go faster as a group than we can side by side. There's a lot of drafting, slipstreaming opportunity here. And these cars put a big hole in the air over top with the FIA roll cage sitting out in the air floor. They'll try and break away, make that top 10 a top 6, make that top 6 a top 4. And then in the last 10 minutes or so, well, at that point, all bets are off. But right now, what they don't need here, Adam, is 15 or 20 cars battling for the lead. And right now, it's about the top 8 who are still together, maybe the top 10 as they go across the line. But as soon as they get side by side, as they're doing now, they're going to slow each other down.
1: And they invite more people to come and play and battle for the lead. And that is exactly what the leaders do not want. So sorry for this sharp intake of breath a few moments ago, but we had not one but two cars going completely sideways as they lined up for turn 10 because somebody decided to just give them a slight little tap from behind and loosen them up a teeny tiny little bit, which is fine because we have 36 minutes and 40 seconds to go. That would not be fine if it were for the end of the race. And race control actually having a little bit of a sit-down chat with all of our drivers in the driver meeting earlier, John. They

0: pointed out, we have had 38 penalties issued so far this year in six races, and those have been given to 27 different drivers. So we have had a lot of penalties given, but at least it has been a lot of different people causing the infractions and not so many repeat offenders. But race control also said if you do become a repeat offender, the penalties are going to start being more severe. So everybody play nicely together. That was the message from earlier on. Right now, everybody is playing nicely together. When it comes down to it, for the win at CTMP, yeah, then it could be a different story.
1: Talking to Jonathan Applegate on Midweek Motorsport on Wednesday. In fact, he was a big interview at approximately halfway through the 2026 Wheel and Mazda MX-5 Cup presented by Michelin season, and said to him, this track might have been specifically designed for Wheel and Mazda MX-5 Cup presented by Michelin. We have never had a bad race in the original iteration of MX-5 Global Cup, as it was called then, when I seem to remember you and I standing in the old press. In fact, we weren't even in the press centre because it didn't exist. We were in our porter cabin, and I had a pair of binoculars to see them going away from us, and we did old-fashioned radio commentary because we didn't even have full camera coverage of this series in those days. But it's always turned out fantastic racing. And I think it's just the mixture of the rise and fall, the width of the track. There's not a huge amount of heavy braking areas here, so it's about momentum. And the best drivers in Wheelam MX-5 Cup know all about momentum, Shay.
0: It's one of the dark arts that you have to learn in order to be a championship contender, perhaps even a championship winner. You talk about some of the greats in NASCAR, like Dale Earnhardt being able to see the air move in Daytona. You talk about the greats in this series learning how to master momentum, and it's really a lot of the same thing. As Julian DeCosta almost went for a little bit of a ride there as he got loosened up by Noah Harmon, another driver who comes back to the series after not running a full season with us this year. He was second in Rookie of the Year standings last year, driving for Hendrick Motorsport once again, with whom he won at Daytona, the first race of the season. Victory went the way of Noah Harmon, and he is back in that number 12 machine, sponsored by Cube 3. And I do just want to give a shout out to a sponsor with Cube 3, Nick. We miss you, man. He's been to the track for all of Noah's races over the last 5 years, ever since he became a sponsor. This is the third race that he has missed, and he's having a little bit of a health issue, but he's watching on at home and cheering on his driver. And Noah has been doing a great job so far this weekend, and he's especially meaningful because Noah is also partially Canadian. His dad, Gordon, from this part of the world. So a win in CTMP, that would mean a lot to him too.
1: Championship leader Justin Adekonis with the fastest lap at the moment in his McCombie Macaulay Racing number 23, sits in fourth place for now. I was about to say a moment or two ago the top four or five are getting away, and the moment the thought even went through my head, we've immediately got two more cars closing up, Elio Meza and Jared Thomas, coming back towards the top five, and all of a sudden it's back to being the top seven again. Jared Thomas is in the red and white car with the yellow rollover cage. Behind him, there's a tiny gap to Nathan Nicholson, who did drop back earlier on, but now he's pulling Parker DeLong in the light blue car. Yes, it is, as they come to the line. And Parker DeLong with the fastest lap last time around. Then there's a wee gap, but I'm talking half a second, no more, to Julian DeCosta, who makes up the top ten. None of these cars are out of the fight. We've just coming down to the first 15 minutes of the 45. Kind of think of this race broken up into thirds. As little mistake, was it there, from Bobby Gossett? Just went wide into the uphill Quebec corner. And for a moment he was headed, and the wheel and car will go through. Yes, it goes through. Ethan Lampert for Hendrick Motorsport. Now, the problem here for Bobby is he's hung out on the outside at Moss Corner, and he could lose a lot of... Oh, lovely. That was outstanding driving by Bobby Gossett. He could have been out on the clothesline and lost a whole heap of places. He just eased himself back in behind the red leading car. And all of a sudden, they've just broken away by two car lengths, shit.
0: Don't worry, it'll all come back together before long. The leading pack is now nine cars, as it has been up from the seven with Parker DeLong and Nathan Nicholson joining into this leading fun. But yes, Ethan Lampe leading another lap. He's now led three. Jeremy Fletcher's led three. Bobby Gossett on two and Nathan Nicholson on one. Why do I mention laps led? Bonus points. 10 points awarded to the car who leads the most laps during the race. Points convert to championship points, which converts to money at the end of the season. $250,000 cash.
1: What sort of money?
0: Real cash money. There you go.
1: Thank you.
0: $250,000 for the champion, $80,000 for rookie of the year. And oh, by the way, it pays all the way down to 10th, as we did get a message on the timing screen a moment ago that I do need to point out. And I'm very sorry to say Gresham Wagner was not the perpetrator, but the victim of some on-track activity. It was Aiden Chimbazi, and Aiden has been deemed at fault for that contact. So the driver of the number 21 machine for Hendricks will be serving a time penalty post-race of 10 seconds. If we stay green, it could be not as bad as if we go to yellow. So let's hope for a nice, clean, green race.
1: Jonathan Main at IMSA Radio. Hello, John. Hello, Johnny. He says, Mazda MX-5. Magnificent. My brain is questioning whether this is real or if it's AI. How are they all as one angry, buzzing pack, lap after lap? I promise you, this is real. And if you get the chance to go and see it trackside, you notice this is the end of the day. Nobody's moved from trackside. All of the major championships, they will be watching this. Even the guys packing up from Pilot Challenge earlier on today. They'll take a break and watch what's going on here. The WeatherTech guys, they could have been away after they're qualified. They won't be. They'll be trackside or watching in the various hospitality and team catering areas around the circuit. Hello to everybody at Apex. Nice to know that you're tuned in there as well. So it's Lampe still leading from Bobby Gossett. 1:33 flat. Are at 90 seconds round here in a car that only has 180 horsepower. All the engines are sealed. They are absolutely standard road car 2-litre Mazda MX-5 engines. The cars come in from Japan into the US. Then at Fliss Performance, the Fliss brothers take the cars, they strip them down, and the engines are sealed. And I always say the engines are taken out of the car and put in the corner. The engines actually don't come out of the car. The engines stay in the car. But they are sealed. And a new gearbox, a new racing gearbox put in there from Sadev, which is sequential. Still a three-pedal car, although you can flat shift and change down without necessarily having to blip. Although some drivers prefer that. And then all of the racing safety equipment goes in as well, including an FIA rollover cage, the fire suppression system, racing wheels, racing seat, racing dashboard, racing steering wheel. Over 250 specific racing parts. And then the car rolls back out in pristine white. Other colours are available and you can wrap them. And that is why this racing is so good. One preparer, one car, one set of regulations, and an engine that is taken directly from the street car. No additional tuning allowed. And if you know anything about Mazda, you know their reputation for road car reliability. And even though these little 2-litre, 180 horsepower, four-cylinder inline engines, normally aspirated, of course, are thrashed within an inch of their life. I think I can probably count, Shea Adams, since you and I have been doing this, which is quite a long time and more than we'd like to admit. I cannot remember more than two or three engine issues. Never mind engine failures. Certainly I could count them on the fingers of one hand. The engines last season, two seasons, three seasons, and. Because they are just the road car engines. They're being revved, but that's what they're meant to be doing.
0: Yeah, knock on wood that we don't see any more of that. We do tend to have them occasionally in practice when perhaps the teams don't run enough oil in them, but that's not a reliability issue. That is a human error. That's not a fault with the team. That's a fault with the car and the machinery itself. As Ethan Lampe leads yet another lap. He is up to six laps led, clearly very happy with his new team running over with Hendricks. And the most interesting thing to me, you mentioned it a few minutes ago, the fact that we have Hendricks leading BSI, leading McCombie McAleer, leading JTR. Diversity at the head of the field for this race. What a beautiful thing to see.
1: Then two more McCombie McAleer racing cars, then another BSI. But then Parker DeLong Racing and Parker himself there before another BSI. And Advance Autosports, they've been coming along with increased entries. Nathan Nicholson for Advanced, the best of their runners at the moment. Advanced in 10th position there. Also in 15th and 16th with Cam Ebben and Vaughn Mischko, a couple of rookies there. We have a number of these, what we call super teams, where they bring along an increased number of cars, it seems, almost every round, sharing the data as well between them. Still the number 31, Whelan Sunoco car leading. Bobby Gossett just getting bumped out to second. Side-by-side contact that Jared Thomas comes up from fourth and into second. Still side-by-side behind him. Big slide for Justin Adekonis in the blue and yellow car. And he just about gets through that dust thrown up by the Michelin tyres on the left-hand side of Bobby Gossett. He's going to lose one more position here down the inside. Jeremy Fletcher's right there in the light blue number 22. And that's three McCombie McAleer racing cars running together there. Now, can they work together? Because that might be the answer. What have we got there, Shay? One, two, three, four, five, six, seven, eight still. Eight cars back to Parker DeLong. And off has gone Carlton McFarlane in the McCombie McAleer racing number 51, proudly displaying the Canadian flag. And that is coming... Is that coming
0: it's
1: into the pit
0: entrance.
1: Lane? It is. Yes. He's lost that coming through turn nine. The witness marks on the road would suggest that he's come across the yellow cross hatching. We're still green. Now we go yellow. Now, was that pass completed before the yellow? We've seen that being very, very important. Double yellows are out, and we will see the safety car with 23 minutes to go. We're almost exactly halfway through the race, and the new for 2026 EMR safety truck, the Ford F-150 Raptor, is on the scene. Carlton has backed that car in pretty heavily. I suspect here that he lost that coming out of the end of the S's at turn nine.
0: Yeah, and it's really unfortunate to see Carlton McFarlane, a young man out of Alberta. He and his whole family coming over to make his championship debut this weekend, running with McCombie McAleer, a team that he's been very familiar with for a long time and actually runs with in another championship. He was being coached by a guy that you and I are pretty close with, John Jensen Altman, a very nice young man who's got a lot of experience in these cars too and a really good coach.
1: Oh yeah.
0: But for Carlton, it's been a steep learning curve to try and figure out how different these cars are to, say, the Spec-MX cars or a Mustang that he's been driving in another series. It's a very different piece of machinery, and I'm really sad to see his weekend ending this way. Just glad to see that he is moving around in the car and that the safety team is working to try and help get him out, because of course he's wedged in there. The door can't open. He's having to come out the roof.
1: But also he did exactly the right thing. He held his position and waited for the safety car to get there. Whenever you have an incident, you get annoyed, particularly if it's happened to yourself and you've done it yourself. You get annoyed, you want to get out, you want to see what's happened, but you must stay in the car. It is the safest place for you. It would have been difficult for him to open the door. The good news is, it's having an open roof. These cars are very easy to enter and exit, even for people like me who aren't particularly lithe and bendy. It's the easiest race car to get in and out of. Raced them here in the UK. Had a go in one of the cup cars a few years ago before they got the sequential box. One of my most enjoyable races ever was in the Race of Remembrance in MX5, even though it had no power steering by the time I got into it, round Anglesey, which is tight and twisty. Trust me, an hour and 5 minutes stint in that with no power steering, and my upper body was somewhat pumped. If only I could do that kind of workout every day, I'd be in much better shape. But he did the right thing, stayed in the car. AMR safety crew doing their job, and thanks to not only our AMR safety crew but all of the corner workers, marshals, volunteers here at CTMP this weekend, whether they're helping you park the cars, showing you the right spot to go with your RV, getting you into the hospitality suites, or indeed waving flags at the marshals points, corner workers points around the circuit. We cannot exist in motorsport without an army of those in white, as it is in the States, orange around the rest of the world. So right in the middle of the season here, August, at the end of August, we go to VIR, another track that could have been built for Whaler Mazda MX-5 Cup presented by Michelin. Indianapolis Motor Speedway, we've had some great races there in the past. The tradition dictates that we end at Michelin Raceway Road Atlanta, 2.56 miles at the Motulpetit Le Mans weekend. And if you're a regular viewer or listener, you'll know we've said this before, but literally one place, two places, a fastest lap, the most laps led, somebody else getting a penalty who's not in the championship fight. All of those things, Shea Adam, have decided the championship in the past. We're not making it up. It will probably, again this year, go down to the last few laps.
0: And to think, at the end of this race, in 20 minutes' time, we are only halfway through the season, is remarkable. Now, we come into this race, and Justin Adakonis has a 250-point advantage over this man, Jared Thomas, P2, again. He is currently second on the racetrack. He has finished second in three out of the last four races. He's finished second at this track back in 2024. Never won here north of the border. So Jared Thomas is looking not only to try and get a win here because he wants to win this race, but because he's sick of finishing second, and that's gotten him to second in the championship. But again, Jared Thomas, two-time champion, he wants to be the first person ever to win three.
1: I would have lost money that he'd not won here before. You just think of Jared, frankly, winning everywhere, don't you? No pit stops here. No need. So the drivers will just follow around. A little bit of damage to the nose of the JTR number 96 with that bright yellow. He's staying out of the slipstream of everybody else, weaving left and right to keep heat in the tyres, in the Michelin tyres. He does risk getting a bit of pickup on the tyres. Maybe he's already got pickup on there now, and actually that's why he's trying to go offline so that he's not weaving right in front of Justin Adakonis, who's nicely worked his way up into third position. He is the championship leader, as you've heard Shea just mention, in a very distinctive yellow and blue livery for McCombie McAleer Racing. Top four drivers from four different teams, four of the big teams, Hendricks, JTR, McCombie McAleer BSI, then Jeremy Fletcher and Marcello Paniccia for McCombie McAleer, then BSI, Elio Meza, Parker DeLong, still in the top 10. That's a good run from Parker in the number 42. Julian DeCosta for BSI. Noah Harmon in the top 10 for the second of the Hendricks cars. Ethan Jacobs mentioned JDH Racing as well. One of the smaller teams, but 11th position for Ethan. Then Nathan Nicholson, Advanced Autosport. Wheels America, Logan Stretch in 15th position. Actually, I just jumped past Frankie Barroso and Cam Ebben there. My apologies. Vaughn Mischko in 16th position. John Salerno, 17th. Glenn McGee, 18th. And the top 10 made up by Max Stallone and Justin Gravett. Awful lot of rookies in there. I mentioned this earlier on, Shay. Nearly, in fact, no, it is half of the field this year for most of the races are rookies. That is a testament to new talent wanting to come in. Talked to Jonathan Applegate about that on Wednesday. If you get a chance, we'll talk a little bit more about a little bit of intel that he gave us about the schedule for next year as well, which is due to be released shortly. But we're going back to green with 16 minutes on the clock. Ethan Lampitt comes through for Hendricks in the bright red car. Here comes Jared Thomas, pushed to the inside by the blue and yellow Justin Anaconda McCombie McAlee racing car. But they're as you were. Oh, but the two leaders go a little bit wide. Now it's side by side. The 23 of Justin Anaconda for a moment pulled out into the clean air, but immediately drops back. And he knows he has to do that because at the restart here, the last thing you want to be doing is going side by side at the front of the field and allowing more cars to get closer to the front.
0: If you go side by side on the restart, you're going to be going back before too much longer, because other people are going to figure out how to get around you. Race Control was investigating a moment between Nathan Nicholson and Ethan Jacobs. They have now issued a warning for Nathan in incident responsibility. So interesting to see something clearly went down between the purple car of Ethan Jacobs, who has been super fast all weekend. I should mention their team, JDH Racing, only running the one car this weekend for Ethan. Dad Ben sitting out this weekend, putting all the focus on young Ethan, and he has been delivering. But there must have been some moment where Nathan Nicholson just didn't leave enough room for Ethan Jacobs. And wow, speaking of not leaving a ton of room, Jared Thomas decides to not leave a ton of room. He retakes second place, and in a beautiful pass, actually, goes around Gossett and Anaconda's going into turn eight.
1: Yeah, two for one there at the end of the Mario Andretti straight that is anything but straight, slightly curving mostly to the right. A couple of rises and falls there as well. Outside pass at turn eight, heading at the S's. Always spectacular in these cars. We had three wide there last time around, and now we've got Bobby Gossett trying to make it three wide. He's got Jeremy Fletcher on his left, right ahead of him, Justin Anaconda's. And the white car coming down the inside, getting very, very sideways, almost making a huge incident there, but holding on to it. Very, very fast hands. That could almost have been disastrous, as Nathan Nicholson, who was dropping back, Shay, he's getting a new right front Michelin tyre in the pit lane. It's going to drop him down. He's going to need another safety car to get back in the fight.
0: Yeah, 13 minutes and 20 seconds to go. That is highly unlikely for Nathan, but he is going back out on the track. Remember also, the fastest lap time that you set in this race, if it's faster than qualifying, betters potentially your starting position for race number two. So there is a lot to gain from Nathan Nicholson going back out and pushing as hard as he can, as he is now being registered in P28. Ethan Lampe has now led 12 laps, and with just under 13 minutes to go, I'm going to give him the bonus points for most laps led.
1: All right, okay. The best laps here, high 32s, low 33s. In qualifying, they were doing mid-31s into the 32s. The track conditions, and particularly the track temperature here, I just don't think is conducive to people, unless you had an absolute nightmare in qualifying. And there'll have been one or two. Maybe Damon Oakley, actually. I'll check his time. Yeah, he's gone faster, 33.9, and he did a 34.4 in qualifying. So he may well be moving up from his lowly starting position. The other driver who I thought was further down than perhaps I was expecting. Let's check a couple of those. No, they're all around about the same time or a bit slower in this race. Fastest lap of the race belongs to Parker DeLong of Parker DeLong Racing, PDR. still well inside the top 10 at 8 with a 32.6. And a 32.6 for this race would have put him down in 24th position. That's what he'd have got for that. So I don't think there's that many people improving from their second best times in the qualifying session earlier on today. Parker DeLong down the inside of Marcello Paniccia there and taking the position. It was Marcello who was getting very squirrely at the bottom of the hill at Clayton Corner, a lap or two ago in that almost pristine white car. But that was a good save by Marcello. There would have been a few people behind him who were wondering whether to lift off, brake, or just close their eyes. DeLong then from Fletcher, from Bobby Gossett, from Jared Thomas in terms of the lap times, but nothing between them. And Ethan Lampett still leading out from Jared Thomas. And those two have hooked up now. Jeremy Fletcher trying to close the gap. He doesn't like the idea of Jared Thomas and Ethan Lampett pulling away from him.
0: And we are now with 10 and a half minutes to go in a position where I can say, can someone please go check on Dara and Brian Lampy, make sure that they are okay because their son leading a race. And he's got a competitive car as Bobby Gossett and Jeremy Fletcher do not like the fact, John, that we've pointed out that the lap times are not as quick as qualifying. And they are trying to go even faster. Purple Sector 1 the last time around from Jeremy Fletcher. All right, kid, let's see what you got in that number 22 machine. It's go time as Ethan Jacobs looks to be going slowly down the Andretti Straight. Hope everything's okay with that 99 machine.
1: Yeah, dropping. Is he dropping down? He is. Let's see if we can work out what's going on. We've seen this before with rookies leading. And the key thing is here, look at who's behind him. Jared Thomas, Jeremy Fletcher, Bobby Gossett, Justin Adekonis. So you've got a couple of champions there. Many times Paul Sitter and the current championship leader. Sitting behind him. The measure of Ethan Lampier is not that he's leading now, but where will he finish in 9.5 minutes' time? We saw it in the early part of Western Workman's career in this championship, didn't we, Shay? With that purple car, was able to lead and battle at the front, but quite often in the last couple of laps, he would be outthought, or I know this is not really a proper thing to say, but out-experienced by the guys behind him. This new crop of rookies, however, seem to be coming through with a built-in confidence and experience that belies the amount of races they've done.
0: Yeah, and it's funny that you mentioned Weston Workman because he actually won here at CTMP in this championship a couple of years ago. Put on a stellar performance that day, but we have had a shift. And last year, we had a rookie victorious at Mid-Ohio. That would have been our sixth race of the season then. This year, or eighth race of the season, might have been sixth. But this year, we could, in our seventh race of the season, have a rookie victorious here. In his first race with a new team, Ethan Lampy, who has been a SMX national champion in the runoffs back in 2024 in his first try, SMX national champion win in 2025, the champion for SMX in that same year with 8 wins and 9 starts, Ethan Lampy came to the shootout last year, 2 years ago, as a matter of fact, finished third. Last year was so impressive. He walked away with the second place prize and the sponsorship from not only Whelen, but Sunoco. He is a very impressive young man, and he is showing us right now, this weekend, what happens when everything is right. And he feels good. He is glowing, John. Fresh off of his first trip abroad, he got to go to Le Mans.
1: Always a good place to go and gather yourself and put things in perspective. Nice dive down the inside by Justin Adekonis. There's a fine line that has to be trodden by Justin here in the McCombie McAleer Racing blue and yellow car. He leads the championship. Obviously, he wants to pocket as many points as possible as he's just gone past the black car of Bobby Gossett. We know that's a quick car from BSI. What Justin cannot afford to do is end up in the barriers or facing backwards. That would not do his championship challenge any good at all. Jared Thomas, if anything, pushing Ethan Lampier further away. I reckon there's 3/4 of a second maybe between them and Jeremy Fletcher, who all of a sudden is isolated in third position. Bobby Gossett comes down the inside at the end of the S's through turn nine into White's corner, the final right-hander that will bring them back onto the front straight. And the top nine now, down to Julian Da Costa, have broken away, and there's a gap then of just over a second, but that's a gap in this racing. 1.1 seconds back to Cam Ebben, who leads the chasing pack for Advanced Autosport in the number 55 car. Not quite Gore time yet, but we're not far away. And in fact, actually, Jared Thomas has just lost touch with the leader for a moment as Marcello Paniccia goes down the inside in that white car. Well, he wasn't fazed by getting very squirrely there two or three laps ago. He's just pulled off a great move and puts Bobby Gossett one place back.
0: This is Marcello Paniccia's home track, John. He wants to do the best job that he can in a top five, bare minimum. When I talked to him earlier today, I said, hey, let's aim for a top 10. Elio Meza off the track and into the barriers at the hand of Julian Da Costa, his teammate. That was a bit rough. Come on, Elio. Let's see if we can get the car turned around and moving again. He's not here this weekend to try and take championship points off of anyone. He was here strictly to try and get a win. It's not going to be a win in today's race, but that's no fault of Elio Meza's. Let's get another look at this and see if it was Julian Da Costa in the Lightning McQueen car. Yep, Julian dove down the inside at 5B, tried to get into Parker DeLong, and instead took out his teammate. Oh, that is heartbreaking for BSI.
1: And Elio Meza with damage to the left front. I think Parker DeLong took a little bit as well of that incident, just a little brush on the right rear. We've stayed green as we under 5 minutes now, so that's three laps potentially. And still the rookie, Ethan Lampe, leading. He's led the bulk of this. He'll get the extra points in the championship for leading the most lap. The fastest lap point, Parker DeLong, at the moment, holds that now in seventh position. That little contra Thomas pushed John Salerno up into the top ten. Ninth for Cam Ebben. And now Julian Da Costa is at the back of the lead pack, and he's lifted off a little bit, so he's dropped back. I reckon now Parker DeLong is the driver holding on to the lead pack, and even he's dropped away. It's three pairs of two trying to make a six. The half dozen, perhaps, Lampe, Thomas, Fletcher, Adakonis, Paniccia, and then Gossett. Those are your top six at the moment, and they're all working hard together. Justin Adakonis and Jeremy Fletcher desperately trying to get back to the two leaders, and they are getting there into turn eight. They're almost onto the back. And Da Costa has been given the drive-through in the 95 car. Julian for BSI Racing will drop out of eighth position. Three minutes to go, Shea Adam. Do you want to be right at the front as Ethan Lampe, the rookie, being chased by Jared Thomas, Jeremy Fletcher, Justin Adakonis? I mean, that's Whelen Mazda MX-5 Cup royalty that is sitting in behind you. And Ethan Lampe is holding on to this lead. The pressure must be absolutely incredible, and also a problem for Max Stallone for Wheels America Racing. Just past the start-finish line, he might get the car pulled off to the right-hand side. We're staying green at the moment. Is that a safe enough place for him to be? If you're going to make a pass, you're going to have to make it now, just in case. And the top six all together again, with Parker DeLong trying to get on the back of them as they come out of Moss Corner. Two and a half to go, Shay.
0: What a run from Jared Thomas at 5B as well. He had so much speed, and rather than pull out and try and make the pass early on in the run up the Andretti Street, he decided to tuck in behind and push Ethan Lampe a little bit longer. Let's remember, Jared Thomas has won this championship two times before, but it has also been more than a year since he has won a race. St. Pete race number one was the last time that the 96 was in victory lane. He is thinking bigger picture right now as Jeremy Fletcher goes around and knocks into the back. back of Jared Thomas, and now they are facing each other on the racetrack. Jeremy dropping significantly far down, but it's much worse for Jared as he now sees Matt Novak drive past him. That was cruel and unnecessary for Jared Thomas to end his race like that, as Ethan Lampe is out front and now does not have the pressure of the championship winner staring behind him.
1: And fair play to Max Stallone, who's rolled his car backwards down the hill, and he's behind the wall. There was contact there between Jeremy Fletcher and Jared Thomas. Jared did a great job to let the car roll away to make sure that nobody picked him up. I think that will be looked at. And again, Max Stallone, I salute you. Chapeau, young man,
0: yep,
1: for letting your car roll back behind the wall and pit lane. It's quite a wide pit lane exit, and it's not as if anybody's going to make a pit stop, so he's not inconveniencing anybody there. I think we're going to get the white flag next time around. Ethan Lampe has pulled out a couple of seconds here with the schmozzle that's gone on behind him, and someone's lost a wheel and tyre at Moss Corner. That's not something you see every day. It's been catching on some bodywork, because I can see a rubbing mark there, and the tyre has made it back onto the far side. Is it going to roll down the hill and out of the way, or is it just going to sit and wait there? Never a good day when different parts of the car are doing different lap times. It's just going to sit there, isn't it? We are on the white flag lap, 2.5 miles, 3.9 kilometres. And at the front of the field, Ethan Lampe leads it by 1.6 seconds. Bobby Gossett, who lost his fastest laps from qualifying, had to start way down. He's worked his way back up into second place ahead of Justin Adekonis. But surely now, even if the yellow flag comes out, we couldn't get restarted. The battle is for second, and it's full course yellow. Full course yellow, because the lead is coming to that incident. So it is a frozen field, and Bobby Gossett made the pass just in time. And I think that's going to be Marcello Panici in third place. Yes, it is, ahead of championship leader Adekonis. And Parker DeLong, with the fastest lap, will finish fourth as the tyre has parked itself. You could not have parked that right in front of that. That's slightly downhill there, Shea. I would have put any money you like on that tyre not staying there, and it stays there. Nobody was going to catch Ethan Lampe, but the battle for second was mouth-wateringly good.
0: Oh, my
1: and
0: goodness.
1: And it's going to go to Bobby Gossett. Wow, wow. Start doing some arithmetic.
0: Yes, sorry. I completely forgot about that part of things, because what a day for Bobby Gossett. He had the fastest car in qualifying, had the lap time disallowed, and then fought like a soldier to get back up to that P2. Excellent job from Bobby Gossett, who still is recovering from losing a couple of points the last time out of Mid-Ohio. This will help his championship. This was a very good day for Bobby Gossett, but it was an even better day for the rookie, Ethan Lampe, getting his first official podium in the series. And, John, it's straight to the top step.
1: Well, if you're going to stand on a podium and make it your first time, you might as well be on the top of the box. That is a very, very happy Hendrix Motorsport driver. And actually almost ran into the back of the intervention vehicle there because he was so busy celebrating. Deserves every moment of it. The Whelan and Sunoco sponsored car. It was Jeremy Fletcher who lost the wheel and tyre. That, I have to say, I didn't pick up, so my apologies. I saw the wheel and tyre. Again, fair play to the driver, Jeremy Fletcher. He pulled off and got his car out of the way. If the wheel and tyre had fallen over on the grass, we would have stayed green. Between him and Max Stallone, they did an excellent job of trying not to inconvenience the rest of the runners. Unofficially, then, the results after 45 minutes, actually about 46 and a half minutes, and 28 laps completed. We'll see Ethan Lampe win it. Oh my goodness, that was coming right into the braking area and just through the first part of turn five, Moss Corner. And the wheel must have gone off all the way to the left, bounced off the bounced off its friends on the tyre wall, ran across the grass, and then pulled up in the middle of the track. It's being picked up by a CTMP safety team. Let's quickly run through the top finishes and then shake and give us unofficially the points. It will be Hendricks Motorsport, Ethan Lampe, who stands on the top step of the podium from Bobby Gossett. What a redemption race that was for him. Marcello Panizza. Is that Marcello's first podium? I think it is.
0: It is.
1: Justin Adekonis in fourth. Parker DeLong in fifth. Noah Harmon in sixth. Cam Ebben in seventh. John Salerno in eighth. Frankie Barroso in ninth. And Ethan Jacobs in tenth. One, two, three, four, five, six rookies in the top ten. Unofficial results there that we have run through for you. Ethan Lampe was not going to be caught, I have to say. But I was really looking forward to that battle for second. Bobby Gossett nicked it just before the yellow flag came out. Beyond the 10th position, Vaughn Mischko, Glenn McGee, Justin Gravett, Logan Stretch, Jared Thomas, Ellie Gossett, Christian Hoddenland, Massino Sanseri, who also lost two lap times and fought back to 18th. Charlotte Traynor, Ryan Leach, Aidan Shimbashi, who I think got a penalty, didn't he? Julian De Costa, Damon Oki, who might have improved his good position for tomorrow because of his lap time. Brian Dombrowski, Nathan Nicholson with issues. Matt Novak and Elio Meza all with issues. No finish for Jeremy Fletcher. He scored in 28th. Max Stallone stunned in 29th. Carlton McFarlane in 30th. And Gresham Wagner barely got started. Unofficial points after race one at Canadian Tire Motorsport Park. Shea Adams done the arithmetic.
0: It is still Justin Adekonis who has the championship lead. He has 18-10 points halfway through this championship. We have now done 7 of 14 races. In second, Bobby Gossett moves up a position. He came in third in the championship, but he is about 220 points behind the championship lead. So only 30 points lost on the day for our friend Justin Adekonis. In third, it is Jared Thomas, 14-40 for him. A further 30 points back, we have a tie for fourth. It is both Jacobs and Barroso, two rookies in fourth position, 14-10, so 400 points off the championship lead for the two of them. And then a bigger gap back to a slew of drivers, 11-90, 11-80, 11-70, and finally 11-20. And that would be for this man, for Ethan Lampe, our race winner today, finally getting to the podium, and it is for a win.
1: So leading the rookie championship will be Jacobs and Barroso then as they are tied.
0: Correct.
1: Frankie coming home in ninth position today after a fighting run in the midfield. I mean, we can't even show you everything that's going on in the midfield. Hendricks Motorsport take the victory. All kinds of celebrations will be coming. A sweet first victory that he earned the hard way with multiple champions, with race winners, with pole sitters, breathing down his exhaust pipes. Not only did he lead them home, but he did not crack under pressure. Gresham Wagner didn't make the second lap, and that is going to hurt his championship. Shea Adam was alongside me, John Hindorf, and the best news is we do it all again tomorrow. Join us again at Canadian Tire Motorsport Park.
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1: our Super Sunday presentation for the Chevrolet Grand Prix. It's our second race of the weekend for Whelan Mazda MX-5 Cup, presented by Michelin. Another three quarters of an hour of edge of the seat, nail-biting action provided by 30 cars, 2-litre, 180 horsepower, four-cylinder inline, normally aspirated engines. The Mazda MX-5 has been a sports car staple for so many years now, well over three decades, and the racing series has given us so much enjoyment. 3.9K, that's 2.5 miles around. Action areas, well, turn five's been the big one, Moss Corner in and out, actually four and both of the fives, and then coming through the S's as well, turn eight, turn nine, and back on to the front straight through White Corner. But quite frankly, if you've watched or listened to us and our coverage of the Whelan Mazda MX-5 Cup presented by Michelin, you will know that Mazdas can get exciting anywhere, places that perhaps other series can't do. It's due to the unique way in which they race. Already, we've had a cracking weekend. The cars are lined up on the pit lane. We'll go through Mazda racing grid for you in just a few moments' time. But yesterday's highlights are worth reminding you about. It's a pretty good start, actually. Two rows of cars looking absolutely glorious in the evening sun. Ethan Lampe, early pass on Bobby Gossett in the black car, the number 31 Sunoco Whelan car, getting to the front early. The rookie leading the race. And then Carlton McFarland went into the wall at pit in. That brought out a full course yellow. The MR safety crew on site very, very quickly. As time wound down, we had a good battle, but Elio Mesa got pushed in to the wall in the tyre barriers at turn five. Two of our championship contenders getting mixed up as well. Jeremy Fletcher at the back of Tyler Gonzalez and turning him around. At the end, it was the rookie that took the win on the road by half a car's length. Great celebration for Ethan Lampe, but in post-race technical inspection, I'm afraid Ethan's car was running a little bit low, so he was put to the back of the results, which means Bobby Gossett, second across the line, gets the points for PSI Racing and therefore improves his championship standings as well. Shea Adam is with me, John Hindhoff, in the IMSA Global Broadcast Centre. First of all, we should say congratulations to Bobby and the rest of the team. But we should also say, Shea, it's not any suggestion that there was any attempt to get extra performance from Ethan Lampe's cars. One of those things, something hanging down underneath the car, which quite rightly the IMSA technical staff picked up after the race.
3: Yeah, and it's one of those situations that Ethan now knows that he can race at the front of the pack. The car was not enhanced by the bit that was hanging down. It didn't make the car any better. You could argue that it actually made the handling a little bit worse. And Ethan knows that now he can get to the front. But for today's race, starting at the front for the second consecutive race, Matt Novak in number 11, and it is an Advanced Autosport front row lockout. Nathan Nicholson in second. It is a BSI Racing second row lockout with Julian DaCosta and Elio Mesa after a little bit of contact yesterday that resulted in Mesa in the wall. And then Ethan Lampe starting P5 with Parker DeLong, Jeremy Fletcher, Cam Ebben, Logan Stretch, and Justin Adekonis, our championship leader, by 210 points ahead of Bobby Gossett. They round out the top 10. So keep an eye on Justin Adekonis today. He's got the bright neon yellow and blue car. He is leading the championship for a reason, looking for another podium finish.
1: Also watch out for Jared Thomas coming through in the 96. He's mired down in the midfield in 16th position in that red and white car with the bright yellow FIA rollover hoop. 45 minutes on the clock. Time to go again. Race two. Green flag in the air. Matt Novak brings them to the line. Nathan Nicholson on the outside gets the run in the first corner. Can he sweep around the red, white and black car on the inside? Watch out for that. Mostly yellow and black car. Nathan Nicholson then gets the inside line into turn two. He's held his line. That looks pretty decent going through. And it's the outside line that goes through. So that's Novak dropping back. Nicholson, DaCosta down the inside. Ooh, round the outside, Ethan Lampy. Well, the confidence is there. Shane mentioned it as we were coming to the line. He might have lost out on a technicality yesterday, but he knows that his place is at the front of the field, Shane.
3: And isn't it wonderful to see these rookies not staying back and learning from the veterans? They are right up there and mixing it up at the front of the field. The best start might have been Parker DeLong, who was up to third already. But I mentioned, watch out for Adekonis. And at one point, his yellow car was three wide with Cam Ebben and yesterday's race winner, Bobby Gossett. Those are three cars we need to watch because all three of them are also quick. John, everybody in the field is quick. I don't know where to look.
1: Couple of the drivers improving their grid spots yesterday with a better time in the race, but not very many of them because it was so warm yesterday afternoon. Track temperature a good 10 Celsius lower than it was yesterday, 99 Fahrenheit. It was up in the mid-teens Fahrenheit yesterday, a very pleasant 25 or 77 in the air, and an early problem for Ellie Gossett in the BSI Racing number 77. She stalled on the track. She's got the four-cylinder, two-litre motor going. Will stay green here. Ellie gets going. That's through the latter part of the S's. She could pull off into the pits. I don't think she needs to. I don't see any damage on the black 77 from BSI Racing. She continues at the front of the field. Nathan Nicholson, Elio Meza in the fantastic, dark, almost purple blue car. It is such a dark colour. Now, let's see if we can find out what happened to Ellie. Yeah, just got offline there, coming on the flick-flack between 8 and 9. Didn't see any contact there, Shea.
3: No, I didn't either. And Ellie is actually a very impressive driver. She's only been racing professionally or at a semi-professional level for less than 2 years. Ellie first got in a go-kart about 2.5 years ago. So she is definitely adapting and growing very quickly. And she has been the best finishing female in our races, 5 out of 7 so far this year. Let's see if she can keep the pattern continuing as her twin brother Bobby makes a pass on the pole sitter Matt Novak. Bobby is moving up further. To be honest, John, I wouldn't say that Ellie got there by herself. She's not that kind of a driver. So perhaps there was a little bit of contact that we missed further back. But Nathan Nicholson continuing to lead this race. That counts for bonus points at the end. The driver who leads the most laps getting 10 extra points. 10 points right now is the difference between, well, let's see, 6th and 7th, 7th and 8th, 8th and 9th. You see what I mean. It counts for a lot.
1: Whether you're at the track or around the world, a very warm welcome in every sense of the word to another 45 minutes of non-stop action. We've got to pace ourselves, as do the drivers in this race. Easy to get overly excited, but we have got a bit of a breakaway, and I am a bit excited by that at the moment. Julian DaCosta in the yellow and red, number 95, just dropping back into line there. That top six kind of needs, let's call it the top seven, because Matt Novak in the red, white and black car is the last of that leading group. It's Jeremy Fletcher in the light blue number 22 who's trying to bring the pack back to them, and he knows how to do that. And that is exactly what he's doing with championship leader Justin Adekonis for the same team. So the two McCombie McAleer racing cars, the blue 22 and the 23 in yellow and blue, they are trying to bring the pack back. And here's why they'll be able to do it. Because we've gone side by side on the Mario Andretti straight up to turn number 8. That will slow you down. One Mazda is not as quick as two Mazdas driving one behind the other. Two Mazdas aren't as quick as three. Three is four. Four is six, etc. And it's all about the hole in the air and the aerodynamic effect that you get by drafting or slipstreaming. These cars are open top. They make a big hole in the air. There's a lot of disturbed air behind them. They don't have a load of aerodynamic devices and a big rear wing that reattaches that air that gets broken up when it goes over the windscreen and over that roll cage. And that is why drafting is strong in this series.
3: What also is strong is the temptation to go outside the bounds of the track, and we are already getting warnings for track limits as certain people trying to get faster lap times are just pushing the boundaries of the pavement. When they go over the bright green at turn one or two, race control makes a note. That's something to keep in mind as the race goes on, because race control gets tired of issuing warnings and they start to issue time penalties. Speaking of times, the fastest time so far is Jared Thomas. He might be P10 for now, but that number 96 with the orange and white on it, that car is very quick, and Jared needs to win this weekend in order to try and keep a little bit of pride going for the two-time champions. We have two of them, Gresham Wagner and Jared Thomas. Now, if we make it out of this weekend without either one of them claiming victory, it will be more than a year in this championship.

0: at the moment is held by Nathan Nicholson as he goes along the short chute between Quebec corner and then diving down through the left-hander at turn four. Get the car settled back down again. Easy for me to see, harder for the drivers to do as you straighten the car out, brake down, get down through that sequential gearbox and turn in to the two left-handers at five and six, Moss Corner. Named after Sir Stirling Moss, of course, who, legend has it, traced out that corner when the circuit was being first built. This track with such a huge amount of history for two and four wheels. First place that we ever saw a safety car in Formula One racing. And my goodness, there's still arguments about who won that race to this day. Fair to say, I think, that lap scoring was not quite as sophisticated as we have. And thank you to Alcamel, our timing partners at IMSA, who make sure that we have all of the information. And you can join along as well via live timing on the internet by IMSA and Alcamel. So 8 minutes gone. Parker DeLong in the two-tone blue car now takes the lead with Bobby Gossett in second. But again, we're not getting too excited about this, except to say that Nathan Nicholson is rather on the wrong side of the track here and might lose two or three places as Bobby has made up nine positions from the start. Jared Thomas started in 16th, he's up seven. Parker DeLong up five. Justin Adekonis also up five position. Gresham Wagner's just put his fastest lap in. He's up another one to 17th position at the moment. I'm gonna make a bold statement now, Shea, and say that I think Gresham Wagner will get well inside the top 10 before the end of this race. Whether he'll win the race or not, I'm not prepared to say, but I think he'll be well inside the top 10 by the end of this race.
1: I could see Gresham meeting me at the podium to take the award for Penske Shocking Performance and having passed the most cars in this race. It definitely would be a Gresham Wagner sort of thing to do. But for now, it is Parker DeLong at the four. Bobby Gossett pushing him through, and that bright yellow and blue and white car of Justin Adekonis just lingering in the background as well as he continues to climb up more and more positions. P4 now for our championship leader. A guy who's very quiet on and off the racetrack, but when he does make a pass, it resonates loudly as we've got two cars in a bit more strife. John Salerno in the number 34 machine is continuing slowly around the circuit. He's making it into the pit lane. Don't know what's wrong. Look, maybe a left front issue on that JTR Motorsports Engineering machine, but John is one of the drivers who's been very quietly climbing his way up the Rookie of the Year standings. He's third in that championship, sixth overall after yesterday's race. The other driver who had a little bit of issue was Brian Dombrowski, geologist from Oklahoma, doing this racing out of a trailer, a truck trailer, with some of his friends. And he actually, in testing, John, had an issue where he met a wall in turn one on Monday, bought a new bumper, but didn't have the wrap with him to redo the bumper. So bought some ink pens and then asked everyone and anyone in the paddock who wanted to come by and sign the front of his car. The Rocksteady Racing Machine looks fantastic because so many people gave their signatures to this car. It's got a lot of fan support, but right now Dombrowski, after doing a drive-through, not for anything that race control issued him to do, but actually coming in to make sure the car was okay. He's a minute and a half, almost a minute and a half behind P29, but still circulating two cars down from yesterday's start.
0: I do like Brian's sense of humour. He's a geologist, and the team is Rocksteady Racing. Very good. See what you did there, Brian. Bobby Gossett leads them across the top of the rise. I remember in 1999, maybe. I'm pretty certain you wouldn't be allowed to stand where I was, just over the brow on driver's right with a very early digital camera up by the wall. Now, I'll finish that story in a moment, because further back down the field, a little bit of an issue.
1: That was Salerno.
0: One of the green cars. I was about to say that was Salerno. That was how he's... Yeah, that car looked like it just cut out there. And he's actually coasted that car into the pit's dead stick.

0: Yeah, just coming over the top of the rise before you turn into turn two, just on driver's right, there was a spot you could get there and basically shoot from in the trees from underneath the cars as they went by you. And somewhere there are some very grainy early digital pictures. Yeah, all the way back in 1999, we had Kodak digital cameras, camera backs and Canon lenses of the champion, which is dear to your heart and your family's heart, racing hearts, share. The champion 911 GT1 Evo coming across the top of that rise, looking absolutely stunning in that multicoloured champion livery. I'm sure Gary Dodds, if I asked him, has probably still got those somewhere on some hard drive. That was my first time here, completely enchanted by this place, and it has served up brilliant entertainment ever since. All of that runoff where the cars are now was all grass back in those days. I remember Ollie Gavin for Corvette going straight on at the bottom of the Clayton Corner Hill there and having contact, fairly solid contact with the wall. But all of the infrastructure has been overhauled down through the years. Don Panos, first of all, then the Arani and Ron Fellows ownership group, and just passed into new hands as well. And we wish the new owners well with this jewel, with this jewel in the crown of Canadian motorsport here at CTMP. Coming down a half an hour here, so we've almost been through that first third. We sort of look at the three acts, if you will, of these races. Top two breaking away a little bit. Ethan Lampy, what's he learned from leading yesterday? It was all going on behind him. He's chasing Bobby Gossett at the moment. That's not a bad car to be sitting in behind.
1: Nope, and the best thing that Ethan Lampy learned from yesterday's race was he really likes leading. He really liked getting those 10 bonus points for leading the most laps, too. So he is going to be trying to get around Bobby Gossett as soon as humanly possible. But for right now, Bobby is happy in that clean air. Atacona is still P3, Meza P4, Nicholson in fifth. And I was going to say it's about a 13-car battle for the lead, whereas if any one of them has a bobble, somebody else can come on through. But Gresham Wagner is P14, and he is just lingering there. I'm just waiting for that moment of opportunity. There's a ton of smoke out of Max Stallone's car out of the left side. Was that contact?
0: It was indeed, and I think the rear bumper has been pushed onto the wheel. As also Aiden Shimbiashi for Hendricks is stopped in the middle of the track as well. And my goodness, that's why we've gone full course yellow, because Vaughn Mischko with the complete left front suspension assembly, damage to both sides of the car, light damage in terms of the left rear guard for the black and white Max Stallone Wheels America Racing Team machine. Max was very, very respectful yesterday. He had a problem late on coming through turn one. He pulled across into the pit lane exit and then used the hill to roll back behind the wall, and we stayed green for the better part of the run to the line. EMR safety team at the left-hand door of Vaughn Mischko's red and light blue number 9 from Advanced Autosport. They're talking to the driver. Stallone comes into the pits. Now, if they can pull that guard off quickly, maybe just pull that rear bumper away, he will be able to get back out. He's just passed John Salerno's car that came in dead stick. So a little bit of damage to the right front as well, I think. So something's gone on in the midfield there, Shea. At the moment, we can't say what.
1: The thing that concerns me more, John, is the way that the right front bumper is pushed in, and also the little bit of damage to the left rear. Wow, the wheel and brake still with it attached. Looks like there's a bit of suspension in that cluster two that came straight off of Vaughn Mischko's car at the exit of turn two. That must have been a big thunk. But the thing that concerns me for Stallone's car is the damage that we can't see, as now the crew for Wheels America Racing has pulled off the left rear. They take a quick look before they put the new one on, and then they're going to go to work on the right front of the car. They need to pay attention to the right front. Guys, right front, other corner too, just to make sure that there won't be any eventual tire rub. As now we get a look from what happened. There was smoke coming off of Cam Evans' car as well, and some issue from Ethan Jacobs. I wonder if maybe they had contact together. For Aiden Shimbasi and Von Mischko, though, it looked like it was a bit further back in the field.
0: Correct. I think that had all started much further back with the... Obviously, there's been some kind of coming together. The big loser on that is Von Mischko, who, thankfully, helmet off, climbs out unaided. A little bit chastened, I would say, but he looks all right. New front right going on as well in the pit lane.
1: Aiden Shimbasi for that car.
0: That's Aiden Shimbasi's car. Yeah, the Hendrix Motorsport car. That was the other car involved. Now, neither of those guys have yet fallen off the lead lap. Let's look at Brian Dombrowski, the Rocksteady Racing geologist. He will get back onto the back of the line of cars as well. Aiden Shimbasi is rolling. Sad to say that
1: really
0: the number three
1: Ellie
0: is not.
1: Gossett, which is good to see because Ellie is trying to keep the weekend streak going of best finishing female. And she had dropped back, remember, from that spin on her own in turn number 8 earlier on. So this gives her an opportunity to battle with others again. And more importantly, to have friends to work with on the racetrack.
0: Right ahead of her is her teammate Damon Uki as well. The two PSI cars. And then Charlotte Traynor will be the target for Ellie Gossett to start with in the Park at DeLong Racing number 43. So four cars involved. Aiden Shimbasi is rolling again for Hendrix. Von Mischko, absolutely not, but he's okay. Car, not so much. We had Max Stallone in the pits. His car's still being worked on. They're trying to get that car out without him losing a lap. I think he has now lost a lap, actually. Yes, he has. Ethan Jacobs involved as well. In the number 99 JDH Racing, that car is stuck on, I think that's up a driver's left on the outside of Quebec Corner. But it all started coming down the hill to turn two.
1: And Ethan is out of his car as well. We got a shot of him a few moments ago where he was fixing his hair and walking away quite desolate. Very sad for the JDH Racing crew. It's Ben and Ethan with help of some of their friends and some young men who we might see in this series in years to come. Skylar, I'm looking at you. But they decided to run just Ethan's car this weekend to put all the focus on that purple number 99 because Ethan came into today's race fourth in the overall championship and leading the rookie standings. He's been a very impressive young man, already got a couple of podiums in his young career. The best news for him is that the next race is at Virginia International Raceway in about a month and a half's time in August. He's very good around VIR, so hopefully the young man Ethan Jacobs will be able to bounce back as Max Stallone is now rolling back down the pit lane.
0: Yeah, slightly more damage than I'd realized. I thought it was just the plastic bodywork. Turn off the four-way flashes, Max. That was nice if you're on the way in, but you don't need it now. Just adjusts his driver's door mirror on the left-hand side. I think part of the problem was that some of the underbody that's on which the rear bumper cover is mounted, which is metal, that was pushed onto the wheel rather than just the plastic. Easy, Max, coming into where the work is still going on. Nicely done. And they had to bring a pry bar out and pull that away from the left rear wheel. So Max has dropped a lap, but some important lessons to be learned still, because literally every lap, every corner, every gear change, every braking point is learning here. So the Wales America Racing number 3 back out on the track, rejoins in 27th position and one lap away from the rest of the field. He'll catch up the back of the field. Next up, as Shea mentioned, August 21st to 23rd, Virginia International Raceway, VIR. Another track, rather like here at Canadian Tire Motorsport Park, that has undulations, that has a winding and beautiful, almost parkland setting. And these cars really go well around here. Lots of commitment as well coming through the final corners, down through what's called the roller coaster there and onto that long front straight. Good opportunities for drafting. Then in the middle of September, Indianapolis Motor Speedway on the road circuit. Although, do you know what? Having seen what happens at Daytona, how about on the 2.5 mile oval? That would be so much fun. September 30th to August the 2nd. Sorry, I now cannot get that out of my head. Maybe with a chicane or something on the back straight. I'm already salivating at that thought. Michelin Raceway Road Atlanta, 2.5 miles. Mathieu Petit-Le Mans weekend starts October the 30th. Racing on Thursday and Friday of the Petit Le Mans weekend, because of course the big race is a Saturday race. Shea officiating at the banquet on Friday, where the big comedy check gets given out. We call it a big comedy check because it's one of those things that you see in game shows. That's the comedy part of it. The deadly serious part is that the one that has the most money written on it is $250,000, and that's not all that is awarded there in terms of financial enhancement share.
1: Yep, we pay all the way down to 10th place in the championship, $80,000 for Rookie of the Year as well. And the most important thing that we hope for is that the only yellow that we get for those remaining six races after this one is the bright yellow shoes of Kevin Stelly, who refuses to take off those bright yellow Crocs. But we would like green only on the racetrack, and that is what we are going back to, John.
0: 21 minutes and 15 seconds as they cross the line now, and Bobby Gossett brings them across. So we've just gone into the second half of the race. That yellow flag period, a bit like a hydration break in the first half of a FIFA soccer match. Now we're back. Let's see who's got their heads back together and can work out the strategy. Bobby Gossett leading from the number 31 of Ethan Lambert. He will be looking to get back on the top step of the podium today. Wasn't allowed to keep that after post-race tech, but that is as of happenstance now, because I think Shea made a really good point earlier on. He knows he can race with race winners, pole sitters, double championship winners. They were all behind him yesterday. And that is a shot of confidence is off at the exit of Moss. Goes the number 22 of Jeremy Fletcher. And there is one of the top dogs in the series. Almost exactly the same incident that Elio Meza had yesterday when he was tapped at that point and went nose into the wall. Jeremy regains the track. Has there been any damage done to that car? We'll find out in a moment. Meanwhile, at the front of the field, Ethan Lambert has gone to the point chair.
1: And Ethan Lambert, for the first time today, leads a lap after sitting behind Bobby Gossett for all those caution laps. That gave Bobby 7 laps, meaning that he right now has the 10 bonus points, but we still have 19 and a half minutes to go. The thing that I'm concerned about with Jeremy Fletcher, he did not get there by himself, and Matt Novak was continuing slowly down the back straight. It was indeed contact with Novak, but Gresham Wagner down the inside, that's what sent Fletcher into the tires. He went in hard, but hopefully that MMR machine is okay.
0: Gresham Wagner now in the top five. Jared Thomas now in the top five, and Gresham Wagner coming quickly as well. He's in the top 15, but he'll come forward in the chaos. I thought he'd get in the top 10, and I think he still will, but Jared Thomas, remember, started 16th in the Chevron bright red and white with the yellow on the rollover hoop, just at the front of the second group of cars, Parker DeLong and Noah Harmon and Julian DeCosta right with him there as well. Plus 10 for Jared. Marcello Paniccia was having a good race yesterday as well. He's up 10. Christian Hordenland, we haven't mentioned him that much. He's in 17th position for BSI Racing.
2: keeping an eye out for that number 17 car. That's another 10th place move for Christian. It's kicked off a bit earlier than I was expecting, Shea, if I'm brutally honest. We're just inside 20 minutes to go. Still 18 minutes, which, roughly speaking, as we get a couple of cars off on the side of the final corner there, including Noah Harmon in the Hendricks Motorsport mainly blue car, 18 minutes to go, that's still, roughly speaking, probably, let's see, 9, 10, 11 laps maybe to go. And yeah, Ethan Lampe seems to have pulled the plug and everyone else has decided to go bonkers behind them. It has split. It's Tour de France at the moment, and it is like a breakaway from the peloton. That's exactly what's happening at the moment. We've got a breakaway group that are trying to do the sprint to the finish in 17 and a half minutes.
1: Well, I was just going to ask, does that make this a mountain stage? Because it kind of feels like it, where you've got everybody broken up a little bit and then coming back together. But really enjoying this. Does that make... well, then who would be Tadej? Because Pogačar is known to be a perennial champion. But right now at the front, it is drivers who have not won championships. Jared Thomas, P6. Elio Meza popping out and looking to go by alongside. He's got his teammate behind him. Elio Meza and Bobby Gossett are together for BSI Racing. Right now, Ethan Lampe has no one to play with. And Jared Thomas passes Ethan Lampe back down to P5. And it is Elio Meza who leads for the first time this weekend. Welcome back to the championship, Elio. How's it feel to be out front?
2: Dark blue car. Beautiful, beautiful metallic colour with the bright yellow mirrors. Leads out that number 7 from BSI Racing. Bobby Gossett right behind him. And Elio, Bobby Gossett, Justin Adakonis, championship leader, just losing a position, dropping down to 4th. And then it's the number 96. Jared Thomas just sitting menacingly there. I mentioned Justin Adakonis, the McCombie McAleer Racing car. Now just drop back a couple or three places. Now he pops out again. It's back up in the third for the moment. I thought he raced really sensibly yesterday. You mentioned out the car. He's a quiet sort of person. We've had him on Midweek Motorsport on Wednesdays on RS1, our sister station, a couple of times. Most recently, a couple of weeks ago, before Mid-Ohio. He was on the show with us. And I would say considered, yes, quiet, but a considered, a thinking man's driver. Your, sort of your Alan Prost, professorial type of driver. Really works out what's going around him. And he's weighing up all the time, it seems to me. And I thought it was very evident yesterday, Shay, that he's weighing up the risk versus reward in terms of one more position, 10 more points, or end up in the wall.
1: Yep.
2: I think I'll keep what I've got and hold my championship hopes at the moment, because one bad score really can shuffle the pack in the championship standings.
1: Yeah, and Justin's a finance major. He likes numbers. Numbers make sense to him. And as a matter of fact, he was actually
2: Good
1: doing
2: point.
1: An exam last night because he's doing summer school to try and help get to his graduation a little bit sooner. He is a finance major at UNC Charlotte. Very smart young man, and his racing idol is Scott Dixon, so he's definitely been learning from the best. But the thing that surprises me the most about Justin Adakonis, his first podium in the series was at Road Atlanta, and every weekend since then, he has wound up with a podium finish in this championship, including two wins, one at Mid-Ohio and one at St. Pete. All of his podium streaks started when he started working with one of his friends in the paddock who started wrenching on the cars for him. And he said every weekend that they have worked together, whether it's been in this championship or other ones, they have worked out a podium finish. So things have just been going very well for Justin Adakonis. And the other thing that's making a difference, John, his mom's here. His mom was not at Mid-Ohio when he won, but his mom was at St. Pete when they got that first victory, both his mom and his girlfriend. They're both in Canada, too, so let's see what can happen for Justin Adakonis. As Elio Meza has a little bit of a wiggle thanks to his teammate, Bobby Gossett, and Gossett is back to the front.
2: And here comes Jared Thomas in the 96. Classic outside-inside move from turn 9 into White's corner at turn 10. Jared Thomas slides into second place. Ethan Lampe following him through. Ethan learning from one of the best. But hang on a minute. 13 minutes to go, and there's a break from the front of that breakaway group, and it is Bobby Gossett. This is the car that qualified on pole position for the first race, lost two of his best qualifying laps because he blew the minimum lap time during qualifying. You're not allowed to dawdle around the track, a bit like Mortnor 3 or Mortnor 2 on two wheels. It's considered hampering other people's potential qualifying efforts. And so he started weird the pack, fought his way through to a second place across the line yesterday. That was upgraded to first. Behind him, Julian Da Costa is losing a little bit of rear bumper on that yellow and red number 95. 12 and a half to go, and Gossett has made the break.
1: And two big penalties that have just been called in. We've got Gresham Wagner with a drive-through for incident responsibility with Jeremy Fletcher and Matt Novak. And Matt Novak has been given a 10-second post-race penalty for incident responsibility with Gresham Wagner and Jeremy Fletcher. So that three-car schmozzle that we saw at the exit of Moss Corner, that has resulted in two of the three cars with penalties. The black and red car and the white and black and red car, both being issued different severities, but equally at hand for being responsible for Fletcher winding up in the tires.
2: Well, race control being considered and taking their time on that one. Very interesting. So the drive-through is the big hurt for the number five, Gresham Wagner. Just the 10-second penalty post-race for the car that started it all, I think. Matt Novak is further down the field. That will be assessed post-race. Matt currently running in 21st position. Gresham has come a little bit further up the field. He's up to 15th. But that's going to absolutely put the kibosh on him getting in the top 10 as a little bit of bodywork flicks out from the back of Julian Da Costa's car. He's going to get a black and orange flag for that. That number 95 is going to have to come in on huge. That's not from him. That's other damage from further up the field. His bumper comes off and mercifully does not hit another car, goes to the side of the track, but there was other bodywork in front of that car as well, Shears. They came along the last third of the Mario Andretti straight.
1: Yeah, and I couldn't see what car it was coming off of, but Da Costa shedding a little bit of Lightning McQueen on the back straight. Thankfully, it wound up in the grass, and we'll see if there was anyone else further up who was losing bits and pieces, but Da Costa went over the curbing, and that might have just jarred things loose, and yeah, it definitely did. That was all that off of Da Costa. I think all that bodywork might have come off of Da Costa.
2: But it was in front of him, surely.
1: Oh, yeah, no, you're right.
2: He had actually hit the front of his car. So, I mean, that's somewhere around Glenn McGee and Logan Stretch and Justin Gravett. But I didn't see. The only other thing it could have been was if one of those cars had been carrying a bit of the number 95 from that rubbing. But I don't think that was the case. Incident involving that car is under review as Julian Da Costa, with a slightly lightweight version of the Mazda MX-5 Cup car, leaves the pit lane half a lap down. Phew! Right, where are we? Right, another problem. This is the BSI number 32. Well, this is the dark green car, and that is off to the side. That looks like it's been a sideways hit. And that will be a full course yellow, Shay, on the circuit.
1: That was Christian Hodenland, and after we'd been saying such good things for him, it's up at Moss Corner. And,
2: exactly.
1: Unfortunately for Christian, he was our Takumi Award winner last race. He will not be claiming that back this race, but another yellow. And this time it's Ethan Lampe who is leading behind the safety car. I say this because we now officially have a battle on our hand for the most laps led in this race. Bobby Gossett got up to 8 laps. Ethan Lampe now is on 5. Depending on how many laps it takes for us to get back to green, we could have a situation where the two drivers wind up tied, in which case it was who did the laps first, meaning the bonus points would go to Gossett. Or we could even have a situation where Lampe winds up leading more laps because we stay under yellow.
2: True enough. This is all at turn 5 again. The action area must corner. Now, did he get a little bit of a helping hand? Oh, dear. I saw that. He was running in 15th position at the time. And was that Noah Harmon in the light blue number 12?
1: I think it was Massimo Sanseri. I think it was his teammate.
2: Oh, no, you're right. You're right. It was. Oh, dear. That's going to be awkward back at the hauler. A little bit of steam coming out of the front of that immaculately prepared number 32. He had made up 10 positions as well, right in front of the big crowd there. Yeah, it was Massimo in the blue and yellow car running in behind Noah Harmon, which is another blue-coloured car. But Noah was blameless in that one. So we're down to just on 7 minutes. Great news for Julian Da Costa, who gets back onto the back of the field and has the opportunity to have a battle with Brian Dombrowski, Damon Oki, Ellie Gossett, Aidan Shimbayashi, Matt Novak. Charlotte Trainer's gone forward as well, by the way. She's up into 18th position for Parker DeLong Racing. Ellie Gossett not being able to chase her down just yet. Then it's Ryan Leach in 17th, Massimo Sanseri for 16th, 15th Noah Harmon, and then Gresham Wagner in 14th, Logan Stretch in 13th, Glenn McGee in 12th, Justin Gravett in 11th, top 10, Marcello Paniccia for McCombie McAlee Racing, Cam Ebbin in 9th, Parker DeLong 8th, 7th, Nathan Nicholson 6th, Frankie Barroso, Elio Meza in 5th. And then your top four, Justin Adakonis, our championship leader, from Jared Thomas, moved up from the mid-team, started 16th, now 3rd. Bobby Gossett, 2nd yesterday. He'll know the part numbers and all of the livery on the back of Ethan Lampe's car. He followed him a lot yesterday. And those two had a cracking battle all the way to the end. And it is Ethan Lampe looking to make it 2 for 2 on the road this weekend. And you can be sure the Hendrix Motorsport team have checked, and checked again on the ride height of that
1: raised
2: number 31 car. And I was going to say, it's running on slight off-road settings at the moment, on the WRC settings rather than the CTMP settings, just to make sure that they don't fall foul of that again. And we should mention, once more, very important to mention, no suggestion at all that Hendrix were trying something on there. The rough and tumble of this racing, things get knocked around, suspension parts, underbody parts, etc., etc. But they know, Ethan knows, everybody knows, rules are rules. And I think you were saying before we came on air, Shea, that they actually, the bit that was hanging down, they took off and put back on it again. It fitted perfectly where it should, and actually it would have passed the height test, but that's not how it was tested. So those are the rules, and that's the situation.
1: Yeah, it's one of those things that perhaps this part normally does bend and hang down a little bit when you thrash the curbs a lot, but this is really the first year where Hendrix Motorsport has had drivers that take so much abuse to these cars. So they're learning too as it all goes, but it was not at all intentional. Hearing from race control, the white flag will be displayed this time by, meaning we will not get back to green flag racing, but also, if we stay the way we are, because, and we have to say if, because the cars still do need to make it around behind the safety car. It's not as if positions are frozen. If you have an incident on this lap or an issue or something happens, then things do change in the results. But that would mean that Ethan Lampe would win today's race with Bobby Gossett in second, and they would have led the exact same number of laps, which, per the rule book, means that the 10 bonus points go the way of Bobby Gossett.
2: 2-3 minutes to go. The last lap was 2:30. We probably could have got another lap in here. Interestingly. Thank you to Alan Prosser, who has spotted, he is king of the screen grab, the wonderfully entitled on X at Lanzarote Camel. He has spotted that that was an inner wheel arch liner from the front left of a car that was about 3 or 4 up the road from the number 95 of Julian Da Costa that came out and actually hit the car in the nose. And it was a white car. So I'm thinking that that was probably Marcello Panicci's car from the Cumbria McAleer car.
1: I think you're right on that, John.
2: In 10th position. It's, if that car has got a bit of damage on the left front, there's two white cars together, and it's the one with the damage on the right front. So that'll be either Marcello or Justin Gravett that came from. And the wheel of Mazda MX-5 car slowing right down now to make this the last lap. Ethan Lampe will not care one iota if he comes across the line at walking speed rather than flat out in third, shifting to fourth and then to fifth. Another race full of incident. Yeah, it's Marcello Panicci's car. And that was a super spot by Alan. Thank you, Alan. Busy night at the pub and restaurant tonight. Oh, beautiful place over on the England-Wales border. So we were all looking at the flapping rear end, and then you just saw a little bit of a flutter on the front end of Marcello's car. The air got underneath and took out the wheel arch liner, which was left on the track. So just on a minute to go, a checkered flag will come out this time around. And a penalty for Massimo Sunseri for BSI. That's a drive-through. That will be a converted to time penalty share, so that'll drop them way to the back.
1: And that was exactly what I was going to say for Matt Novak as well, with his pending time penalty from the incident with Gresham Wagner and Jeremy Fletcher. That also will be more severe now that we are finishing behind the safety car. So I'm sitting here doing a little bit of arithmetic, probably prematurely, but I can say, because the drivers involved in the penalties are behind the drivers in question, should the results...
2: Yes.
1: Be official as it is now, and so these are very, very provisional results. Justin Atacones continues to lead the championship, 2,110 points ahead now of Bobby Gossett with 1,940 points, meaning that the gap, which was 250 points on the weekend, has shrunk down considerably. In third, it is Jared Thomas with 1,750 points, and in fourth, on his own now and leading the Rookie of the Year standings by a lot, is Frankie Barroso on 1,680. So congratulations goes the way of Ethan Lampe, race winner again, but for real this time. Congratulations, Ethan, getting that win at CTMP.
2: Ethan Lampe takes his second win at the line out of two races this weekend. A fairly nervous run to post-race tech, I would expect, from the Hendricks racing organisation and from Ethan. He's done it again, leading from the front, made the pass when it mattered. Bobby Gossett in second will hold on to second in the championship, and a charge through the field. 13 positions made up by Jared Thomas of JTR Motorsport Engineering. Justin Atacones, the perfect mix of circumspect driving and aggression to make him hold on to his championship lead. He's had that trimmed a tiny bit by Bobby Gossett, but he will be happy to come out of the weekend continuing to lead the championship. Six races remain. 4.5 hours of racing, effectively, to decide the 2026 Wheel and Mazda MX-5 Cup presented by Michelin. Let's confirm the results, all unofficial, as we always say, and that was important to point out yesterday. Ethan Lampe, behind the safety car, beats Bobby Gossett into second. Jared Thomas scorching through the field on a beautiful Sunday here at CTMP. Justin Adekonis holding on to the lead as we leave Canadian Tire Motorsport Park this weekend and get ready for VIR. Elio Meza, another solid top 10 finish. Frankie Barroso, second best of the rookies. And that's good news for him in the rookie championship. He came into this weekend tied with Ethan Jacobs, who had a more difficult second race this weekend. Nathan Nicholson, Parker DeLong, Cam Ebben, and Marcello Paniccia for the top 10. Then Justin Gravett, Glenn McGee, Logan Stretch, Noah Harmon, Ryan Leach for Spark Performance, Charlotte Traynor, the best of the female drivers, in 16th ahead of Aidan Shimbayashi. He'll drop that position, actually, I think, for his penalty. Ellie Gossett, Damon Ockey, Brian Dombrowski in and out of the pits, but managed to get back up to 20th ahead of Julian DeCosta. Matt Novak with his 10-second penalty, that really hurt him, being behind the safety car. Gresham Wagner, a second day to forget for him. Didn't complete the first lap, really, yesterday. And a penalty today pushes him down to 23rd. Mercedes Sunseri also penalised. Max Stallone with a second day of character-building events. Then Jeremy Fletcher. And behind that, Christian Honland, Vaughan Mischko, Ethan Jacobs, John Solano, all with problems. Carlton McFarlane didn't get to start today after yesterday's issues. We genuinely mean this when we say, fingers crossed for Ethan Lampe, that this one does get put in the history books. And by the time we talk to you again in a few weeks' time, we can have Ethan Lampe as a Wheel and Mazda MX-5 Cup race winner. He's waiting at the moment, soaking the moment in. He did it yesterday, and then afterwards, sadly, had it taken away. But today, I'm sure he will be hoping that all goes well in post-race tech. Some final thoughts from Shea Adam with me in the IMSA Global Broadcast Centre.
1: Yesterday, Ethan got lost driving to the podium because he didn't know how to get there from the pit lane. I don't think he's going to have a problem with that today. As a matter of fact, they're making him get out of the car in the pit lane. He will walk down to celebrate, where he will be spraying some champagne with two friends, Bobby Gossett and Jared Thomas. That is some rich company for the young man to be in. And he is somebody who a lot of people believe in. Motul flew him over to Le Mans so he could experience the great race in person. It was his first time ever leaving the country. This is his second time leaving the country to come to Canada. I think he's going to have fond feelings every time he leaves the U.S. now. We've definitely programmed him the right way. But Ethan Lampe, this will not be his last win.
2: Well, once again, we have had entertainment. It's been a battle royale on the track for the Wheel and Mazda MX-5 Cup presented by Michelin here at Canadian Tire Motorsport Park. Ethan Lampe, once again, will find himself on the top step of the podium. Let's hope he gets to keep this one. Bobby Gossett is in second and closes down on Justin Adekonis, but only a bit. And Justin will leave here still leading the championship.
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0: Hello, everybody, and it's the finale, the big one, the ending of the weekend. This is what we've been building to, the Chevrolet Grand Prix. 2 hours and 40 minutes for the IMSA WeatherTech Sports Car Championship. It's John Hindup and Ryan Marine in the Ford Racing Global Broadcast Centre. Our Michelin Countdown to Green will bring you the full 32-car rundown of the grid. We'll talk Porsche keys to the race. And, this is going to be such a good race. But there's so many facets to it. We're into the second half of the season. Will championship thoughts for some of the teams play out as well? Will that be in the back of the mind? And then at just on 2 o'clock in the afternoon, as far as the Eastern time zone is concerned, that's going to be 7 o'clock in the UK. Then we will turn on the telly for the international feed. And if you are outside the US, or at least, should I say, if you don't have the US IP, you can follow along without interruption via IMSA Radio. It'll be Michelin post-race tech to follow exclusively live here on RS2. Let's get a bit of the atmosphere and feel the heat. And I mean that in every way as we head down to our driver, David Abase, informed pit lane reporter, Arjuna Kankapardi. The track temperature, I'm not sure if you're on your tiptoes or dancing around like a gecko in the sun. 52 Celsius on the track at the moment. It's 126 Fahrenheit, 28 in the air. Toasty for you. And that must be going to be a factor today, Arjuna. Good afternoon.
1: Good afternoon, and definitely. We're trying to stay in the shade right now as much as we can. And I've got Jeremy Clark, the pole sitter in the Inter-Europol competition number 43. Just making sure I got that one right. Jeremy, 3 poles in 4 races to kick off 2026, but a slightly different race than what we've seen so far this year. LMP2, the top line class, you get to lead this field to green.
2: Yeah, absolutely. I think, you know, it's very cool to be able to start the race, take the green flag, and kind of control the field versus other races. You know, I'm kind of at the mercy of the GTPs in front of us, so it'll be a nice change of pace today.
1: And in terms of strategy, we just mentioned it's a very warm day. What does that mean in terms of tire management for you behind the wheel of one of these high-energy LMP2 cars?
2: Absolutely. This track's so fast and very demanding on the tire, so I think, you know, managing those longer stints to make sure that, you know, you have tires at the end to make sure you can keep up your pace.
1: You're no stranger to starting up front, but you've got a feisty pack behind you of LMP2 cars. What have you thought about overnight on the run down to turn number one?
2: Yeah, absolutely. Just a good jump off the line and hold my position all the way through turn one, and hopefully that kind of puts me out front for turn two and just take it from there.
1: Thanks, Jeremy. Good luck today.
2: Thank you.
1: Let me see, John, if I can catch any more of the LMP2 drivers. Like I said, a lot of us, including myself, trying to stay cool, and that means staying in the shade itself, and that includes the LMP2 drivers. I'm going to steal Daniel Goldberg, who's going to start in third position in his United Autosports number 22. A little bit higher than where you qualified, but it means you're starting right behind the pole sitter. I just talked to Jeremy Clark. What's your intentions on the start?
3: Well, I can't give you that. You're always asking the hard stuff. Intentions is go for it, you know? It's a shorter race. Any position matters a lot. It's hard to pass here in these LMP2s. So position gain on the start is a position gain for hopefully the end of the race, you know. So just got to go for it.
1: I asked Jeremy what it means to be racing as the top class. No one in front of you, but a little bit more pride, I think, as well, to stand on top of the overall podium if you can win this race.
3: Oh, absolutely. Trying to get the overall win is huge. And also just the start procedure being right up at the front. Last year I was P2 on the front row, and that was its own thing. Now I'm lined up behind Jeremy, so it's a little different. You know, when all the GTPs are in front of us, there's a whole strategy to how you manage that. It's a little different, something different for us.
1: How are you going to try and break down this race? Is it fuel or tires that's kind of limit how you and the team approach your drive time?
3: That's for the engineers. I'm just a driver. I'm just winging around out there.
1: Keep it nice and simple. Good luck today.
3: Thanks, man.
0: Arjuna Kankapardi, our driver database informed pit lane reporter. He's not using the truth serum early on there. Ryan Marine, We've been watching these temperatures all weekend. Remarkably, we had a bad weather warning on Wednesday and Thursday here at Canadian Tire Motorsport Park. Today, the air temperature moving up all the time as we head into the early afternoon here. 27 Celsius is 81 Fahrenheit. That's toasty in the air. It's pleasant. It's a nice day to sit around under an umbrella and have somebody bring you drinks with ice in them and possibly an umbrella in your drink. As well, it's not a great day to go motor racing for the cars, the tyres and the drivers.
4: Yeah, it'll be a real tough one for sure, especially when you talk about this track. CTMP is such a physically demanding track because there aren't very many low-speed corners. Just about every corner around this place is a high G-load. It's a physical endeavor trying to lap CTMP, and that's doubly so in the LMP2 cars, which don't have some of the creature comforts, let's say, of most of the GT machines that are in this field. So we saw that, didn't we, after qualifying, drivers getting out of the cars, and that was just after 15 minutes where they looked pretty knackered. I anticipate this to be as challenging of a weekend physically as any, especially, again, for the LMP2 drivers.
0: We can pop back down to the lane and to Arjuna. One of the stories of GTD Pro. Well, first of all, Neil Verhagen got pole position for Paul Miller Racing in the BMW, but a couple of blinks of the eye behind was the RLL team McLaren, the GT3 Evo number 59. I want you to ask Max Esterson, who put the time in, Arjuna, where they brought the second car from. That was not like the same car they'd had all week.
1: Struggles in FP1 initially. It continued through to FP2. And Max, John Eindhoven wants me to ask you, where do you roll out the second car for this weekend? Because it did seem like a big turnaround in qualifying.
5: It was like a new car. Yeah, the guys did some great changes. A few things, nothing major, but I guess the small things make a big difference. Obviously, I was still learning the track, so that was part of it as well. But yeah, the car in qualifying was great.
1: You talk about learning the track. I know you did some laps on iRacing. How did that translate to a track where some other drivers have told me it takes 20 or 30 laps to build up your confidence?
5: Yeah, it helps, but obviously, yeah, there's no substitute for how high speed it is and how bumpy it is and how aggressive you have to be in some of the corners. So, yeah, I guess it took until qualifying to kind of get used to it.
1: And now, 2 hours and 40 minutes, I have to assume that there's been lots of talks with these warm track temperatures about managing the Michelin tires across the stints that you'll do.
5: Yeah, I think especially running behind other cars. Hopefully I'm not behind more than one. yeah, we'll see. I think mostly the fronts you have to manage, make sure you don't lose them. But let's see how it goes.
1: Good luck today.
5: Thanks.
1: Super impressive qualifying effort, John. And to elaborate on the story, they had an issue in FP1 that cost them close to 45 minutes of the 19-minute session. At first, they thought it was a hardware issue, but after diagnosing it a little bit more, turned out to be one of those pesky software bugs. Don't think it was quite as simple as turn the car off and turn it back on again, but at least they were able to get back out there and roll out onto track. One of the other storylines that I'm really interested in GTD Pro, Carte Blanche, and Scott Andrews qualifies up inside of the top five. First outing for the team in GTD Pro, and you seem to maximize the effort in qualifying there.
6: Yeah, thanks. You know, it's a huge honor for me to be a part of this relatively mysterious program. And, I was really happy with my lap in quali. We haven't really done any testing, so... Yeah, every lap we're learning, you know, and GTD Pro competition is just so tough. So it's so fun to be involved in that. And, yeah, just looking forward to the race and kind of finding our feet. And, yeah, obviously next year, yeah, the team's going to put in a really big effort and to see what happens. And we're just trying to learn what we can in this year. And, yeah, it's kind of crazy, but super happy to be here for sure.
1: You mentioned the mysterious nature maybe of some of the aspects, but when did you find out that you were going to be racing here? No mystery, I guess, about that.
6: Yeah, honestly, it wasn't too long ago. It's kind of a little bit random. Obviously, I've driven for Vandestert before, and so I know the team. And, you know, I guess when there was an opening opportunity, you know, we've always spoke about, you know, doing more stuff. And yeah.
1: Great effort. Good luck today.
6: Yeah, thanks so much. I appreciate it. Thank you.
1: John, I'm going to see who else I can pick up in the GTD class, but we're getting closer and closer to opening ceremonies.
0: Thank you, Arjuna. YRB, by the way, as we found out over the weekend, that a little bit of mystery between as to who actually owns it. It's a Nunavut airport in Canada, effectively Resolute Bay Airport. Interesting whether that's anything to do with YRB. We don't know. The company behind the company behind the team is registered and has some, it would appear to have some interest in Aston Martin F1, just a couple of percent. So the mystery continues, shall we say. So we'll keep our ear to the ground on that. Whilst Arjuna heads back to the further part of the grid, we'll have a look at our Porsche keys to the race. Actually, before that, let's go to Patrick Gallagher.
1: Turner Motorsports, third in points, but not the easiest of qualifying runs. Patrick Gallagher, what's it going to take for the team to work your way up through the field today?
7: Yeah, the Turner Motorsport boys and girls will be passing people on pit lane. Don will do some good strategy. We have a fast Liqui Moly Bellhaven Investments BMW. Starting sixth, get a couple on the start, settle in, and try and jump a couple on the lane and see if we can't be at the front by the end.
1: You talk about pit stop strategy. We saw that key at Watkins where a couple of cars were able to underfuel and gain some track position. This is also a race which was finished under caution historically. Is there a bit of a gamble you can play at the end to maybe try and run it a bit dry and just coast to the checkered flag?
7: I'm sure you can. It's above my pay grade. You have to ask Don and Will what they plan on doing there, but I'm sure that they'll do what they can to get us to the front or keep us there if we can get there naturally. So we'll see. Like I said, we have a fast Bellhaven Investments Liqui Moly BMW, and looking forward to the race there.
1: And how difficult is it behind multiple cars to keep the front tires under you?
7: Yeah, certainly it's going to depend on when people start saving and we lose the front arrow, just, you know, what exactly happens and how fast we're able to go and what number fuel number we're able to get. There's going to be a lot of variables. Hard to pass naturally on track. I think the first couple laps it'll be stacking up in the brake zones and stuff. There'll be opportunities, but we'll see once we settle in where we're at.
1: Thanks. Good luck today. We're getting ready for opening ceremonies, John, as our drivers get ready for the national anthems.
0: Let's have a look at our Porsche keys to the race. Ryan Marine and John Heindorf on Michelin Countdown to Green. We've talked about this all weekend, Ryan. Track position, we've seen it in all of the races this weekend that have had pit stops. You simply can't ignore it.
4: Oh, it's a massive part of racing here. It's a thrilling track to drive, difficult to overtake, as we heard Patrick Gallagher allude to there a moment ago. And the statistics back this up. In the last three modern LMP2 races here, every top two finisher has started fourth or better. Similar stat in GTD, where six of the last nine GTD class winners here have started from the front row. In fact, the furthest in those nine races a winner has come from is sixth. So you're looking at that group that's starting up front to be likely there in the mix, but there are a few ways you can strategize yourself into a race if things go sideways early or qualifying didn't quite go according to plan. That said, it's a lot more difficult starting from the back here at CTMP than most other places we go.
0: We often talk about penalties, and we're not talking about the shootout in the FIFA World Cup at the moment. This is a short pit lane. In and out is not so bad, but it's also a short lap, and full service will take you probably down a lap if you get it wrong. So you can't be attracting the attention of race control too many times.
4: Correct. So the pit lane transit time at 60 kph is 23 seconds. That's not the true delta, of course, because it's a shorter distance when you're taking the pit lane, and also you're not standing still. So you still do lose well over 20 seconds on that drive through the pit lane. So as far as drive-throughs go, it's not massive. But what you talked about with the short nature of the lap and a full service, what that means here at CTMP, you pretty much have to be running pretty close to the leader in order to pit and stay on the lead lap. And that adds some jeopardy to anyone that's trying to short pit and do an undercut strategy, because you risk falling a lap down if you don't execute that pit stop perfectly, even if you're up close to the front of the pack.
0: Traffic. Only 32 cars, but 32 cars on a 2.5 mile track. Just the 9 P2s. The rest of the 30 cars are GTs. And

0: Ortiz do. How that traffic is managed, though, that could be a huge part of the race. And I'm not just talking between the prototypes and the GTs. Remember, with any safety car, we reset the two GT classes, pros ahead of GTDs, right? And there's been a pretty decent mix between the front-running GTD cars into the mid-pack or even higher up in GTD Pro, because it's all the same GT3-based machinery. So every time we have a reset, every time there's a safety car, the front of that GTD field is going to be dealing with very similar cars in terms of other GT machines that they might have a slight pace advantage on, but they'll restart behind every time.
1: Yeah, just as an illustration of that, I think Dudu Barrichello's qualifying time would have put him seventh on the GTD Pro grid, so not far away from halfway up the field in that Heart of Racing Aston Martin. I almost didn't put this in, but I think we've got to. The heat, this is hotter than it's been at any stage of the weekend, both the air temperature and the track temperature, and that brings the Michelin tyres into play as well. So I always say and the tyres, it's something we always talk about, and we've already heard a couple of drivers talking particularly about the front tyres. This is a fast track, Ryan. The left front turning right more often gets most of the hammer, most of the pressure. This is very, very hot today.
0: It is. So 81 degrees Fahrenheit in the air. The track temperature is approaching 130. That's as high as I've seen it all weekend long. And don't forget, a decent amount of humidity in the air, too, close to 40% at the moment, 39% on the monitor I'm looking at. So that will be taxing for the drivers. But as you mentioned, the tires, too, will be put through the ringer around this high-speed venue, especially, I would say, in the GT classes where their fuel capacity is greater than the P2s. They can go pretty long on a stint. We're talking upwards of an hour on a stint as far as fuel goes, but can they make it go that entire distance on tires, especially that left front? That's something to keep an eye on.
1: We'll keep an eye on the Porsche keys to the race throughout the 2 hours and 40 minutes. Don't forget, we've got Michelin post-race tech to come. But now, let's have a look at the full field rundown. ...31 cars on the grid for the Chevrolet Grand Prix. 2 hours and 40 minutes. 13 GTDs. 10 GTD Pros, 9 LMP2s, our top class this weekend. Let's start in the GTDs, and it's the three bronze category cars at the back who are fighting for the Bobby Aitken Award and that invitation to Le Mans next year. Sorry for Donnelly for 13 Autosport on home ground. Red and white colourway this weekend for the number 13 machine on the 32nd position on the inside actually it won't quite work like that because we'll split down. So he's on 13th position, so the 6th row of GTD, it'll be Sheena Monk on the outside in the red, white and blue Mustang from Meyer Riley's Motorsport, the 16 car with Brendan Arie and the bright yellow Inception Racing Ferrari 296 for company. On the 5th row, Adam Adelson for the green and yellow Wright Motorsport Porsche, the 120 car in the wars earlier on this weekend, but restored to its pristine looks and back out for qualifying yesterday. Jake Walker, Gradient Racing, the silver bullet number 66, starts in 9th position in GTD, one row ahead on the outside of row 4, Conquest Racing, another car that had its trials and tribulations. The silver and light blue number 34 Ferrari will be started by Lorenzo Patrese. Casper Stevenson will start the multicoloured Corvette, mostly purple and green. The number 81 car is in 7th position in class. Patrick Gallagher for Turner Motorsport. BMW, the 96 car on the outside of the 3rd row of the grid. He'll have Danny Formal for company for Wayne Taylor Racing in the Lamborghini Huracan, one of two different types of Lamborghini GTs we have at this weekend. That's the Black Dex Imaging number 45. Front two rows of the grid. It's not been a good few weeks for Russell Ward and Winwood Racing. Can they get their championship back on track? His dad didn't have a good day yesterday either. The Mercedes AMG number 57 starting in 4th position with Benjamin Pedersen for Vassar Sullivan's Lexus number 12 alongside Mason Filippi for DXDT back on the grid.

0: with Robert Wickens to take that car over the Corvette number 36 in green and gold, starts on the outside of the front row for GTD. And Didi Barrichello for Harter Racing Team, Aston Martin Vantage for number 27. Two major sports car endurance events this weekend. One here, one in Brazil. Harter Racing took both of the GT poles. In GTD Pro, five grid rows. Frederik Vervich for Ford Racing in the number 65 Mustang GT3 is alongside his teammate Ben Barker in ninth position for the similar car, the number 64. On the fourth row of the grid, Pfaff Motorsport back in plaid for the Lamborghini Temerario. A little bit of extra wing adjustment on that car given to them by IMSA for this weekend as part of their balance of performance. The number 9 starts in 8th position. It's not been a great weekend so far for AO Racing. Harry King and the Bedfordshire Bullet, number 77. Porsche starts in 7th position. On the outside of row 3, the Vassar Sullivan Pro Car, the Lexus RCF GT3, Jack Hawksmith will start the number 14. With the Car Blanche Aston Martin, Scott Andrews, driven number 68 for company. Then it's a row full of the Bowtie. This is Bowtie Company. Bowtie Country. A lot of interest in the Corvette Racing by Pratt Miller Cars. Nicky Katzberg starts fourth in the number four, and the number three will be started by Alexander Sims on that second row. Two great stories on the front row. RLL Team McLaren with a team of drivers that have never been here. Didn't seem to bother them. Max Esterson, just a tiny blink of the eye away from pole position in the number 59 car, which was claimed in some style by Neil Verhagen, the number one Paul Miller Racing iHeart Radio BMW. That leaves us with 4.5 rows of LMP2 cars. PJ Hyatt, AO Racing, has been put to the back of the grid. The front splitter was found to be too low after qualifying. Spike the Dragon then on its own on row 5. Row 4, John Ferrano for the orange and black Tower Motorsports number 8 car. These are all Orica's, of course. Toby Lütke will start TDS, the number 11 Shopify car. Chris Cummins starting the Pratt & Miller number 73 in 6th position with Phil Fair, United Autosports number 2 alongside him. Front two rows of the grid, George Kurtz, CrowdStrike Racing by APR, the 04, alongside Daniel Goldberg for the other United Autosports. That's the 22 Origa. And on the front row, Misha Goitberg, Brian Herter Autosports with Kerb Agajanian, the number 52. But Jeremy Clark, the man who set the timing sheets alight, not literally, obviously, into Europol, doing into Europol things, the yellow and green number 43 on pole position for the Chevrolet Grand Prix. That's how they'll come round to the green flag. So let's head back down to the pit lane and our driver database informed pit lane reporter. All of the formalities, I think, are completed now. Arjuna, are we getting ready to roll?
1: Indeed we are. The pit lane has been cleared. The drivers are getting themselves strapped in, and some conversations in the last couple of moments, John, as I try and get some more of those strategy details from the drivers. My truth serum not quite working just yet, but depending on who I ask, I get a different sort of answer. Some teams telling me that they've got options to play later in the race. Some saying they've got a little less of a playing field to work with as we get underway in this 2-hour, 40-minute race. Track position we know is going to be key, but when teams tell you they don't have tools to move forward, that's often a worrying thing.
0: It's a fair point, well made. The other thing that I nearly put into the Porsche keys to the race, Ryan, is we are getting to a part of the season where for those that it matters, i.e. those at the top end of the championship standings, that's got to be in the back of the mind now. You want to put together a good run to Moto Petit Le Mans, and that might just start now to play a part in how they are racing.
2: Yeah, you're right. We're at that point of the season where you're having to think about the big picture, and especially of the three classes here, P2 and GTD Pro, are pretty hotly contested. Only 53 points. This is adjusted for the qualifying points, by the way, between first and second in P2. 61 points between first and third. And it's 88 points covering the top three in the GTD Pro class. And a lot can change, and it can change quickly with 350 points on offer for a race win today.
0: So, the other side of that, of course, is that people who aren't involved in the championship maybe haven't had a great first half of the season. They've got nothing to lose. All they're looking for is race victories. And that actually sometimes can be a bigger factor than those people trying to stay out of trouble. Okay, that is your Michelin Countdown to Green. Our Michelin post-race tech show will follow on from the World Feed TV exclusively live here on RS2, part of the Radio Show Limited network of channels. So sit back, grab some snacks, get ready, because what is coming is 2 hours and 40 minutes of non-stop solid gold action. 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
1: Canadian Tire Motorsport Park plays hosts to this weekend's IMSA WeatherTech Sports Car Championship for the Chevrolet Grand Prix. There's a big, big Chevrolet contingent here with Canadian headquarters not too far away, manufacturing plant down the road at Oshawa. This circuit has been testing the world's best for decades. 2.459 miles. They'd say it was 3.9 kilometres around here. Action areas, turn five. It's all happened at Moss Corner this week in all of the different IMSA championship. But it is a lovely circuit with a little bit of everything. Exceptionally fast. Not many braking areas other than, yeah, you guessed it, turn five. Hello, everybody, and welcome along to our coverage in the Ford Global Ford Racing Global Broadcast Center. It's John Hindorf and Ryan Marine as we'll bring you full, live and uninterrupted coverage of the Chevrolet Grand Prix just outside of Bowmanville here in Ontario at CTMP, Canadian Tire Motorsport Park. In our driver database informed pit lane team reporter, well, that is our junior counterparty. Let's go down to him now and make sure that he's the only one standing in the pit lane and none of the 32 cars are. Good afternoon, Arjuna.
2: Good afternoon, John. All 32 cars rolling around and getting themselves ready to go for 2-hour and 40-minute sprint that sees the LMP2 class feature as the top. And talking to a handful of the bronze drivers, what an opportunity for them to lead this field, A, to green for Jeremy Clark, but also to potentially stand on top of the overall podium. It's going to be an interesting strategy battle as they manage their way through the race, but maybe not as interesting as the strategy talk down in GTD Pro and GTD, where if this race stays green, it could be rather simple on strategy. But those cautions, John, we saw it yesterday in the IMSA Michelin Pilot Challenge. The timing of cautions led to a fuel-safe run to the very end, and one of the teams finishing with just 0.2 of a leader in the tank. This race is finished under caution two of the last 3 years. We could see another fuel gambit to the end.
1: It's a split start, of course, and apart from the turns and the straights, you've got the braking areas. Our Brembo brake facts show that this is fairly easy on the brakes. That toughest braking point is at Moss Corner, and there are only 5 braking zones per lap. When you're saving fuel, actually, you don't even brake for turn one. You just lift and coast around there. At that turn 5 braking zone in GTD, you're scrubbing just short of 100 miles an hour off your speed, right about 95 miles per hour coming off. And in GTD, you're pulling about minus 2.2 Gs at that point. And trust me, you'll feel that. You'll be pushing, getting pushed on to the belts as you go down the hill and into the compression before Moss Corner, turn 5 and 6. Those are your Brembo brake facts. Ryan Marine, championship's on the line, but the big story today is the heat. Track temperature 53 Celsius. That's nearly 130 Fahrenheit. In the air, it's 27 Celsius. That's all right if you're standing outside and you've got a nice cool drink, 81 Fahrenheit. It's rather pleasant. But in the car, the temperature in the cockpit more likely to be something over 50 Celsius. Again, pushing 130 Fahrenheit. This is going to be an endurance race, even though it's, in air quotes, only 2 hours 40 minutes.
3: Well, no question about it. And in fact, you think about this track too. On top of the heat, you've got the physicality of this track, high speed corners, big G loads. Even the Mario Andretti straight technically has two turns in it. So basically, you don't have a chance to rest anywhere around this place, which makes the heat an even bigger factor, knowing that there's not any chance to catch your breath.
1: Now, Porsche keys to the race. We've talked about track position in the Michelin countdown to green. We've talked about penalties, traffic, the heat, and the tyres. I think this one is going to be for the strategists, basically react to what's going on. Any early or mid-stint appearance by the blue Chevy Corvette safety car will have to be recalculated very quickly. Two safety cars, the P2s will go first, then it'll be the GTD Pros and the GTDs behind them. That's how we'll start. That's how we will restart. 2 hours and 40 minutes on the clock. The Chevrolet Grand Prix at Canadian Tire Motorsport Park for the IMSA WeatherTech Sports Car Championship is about to go green. Wherever you're watching or listening from around the world, maybe on Sirius XM 206, we're racing. The clock starts now, and down in the first corner, Jeremy Clark from pole position and into Europol. Make sure that he holds off Misha Goitberg, Brian Herder, Autosport. It is still in third place. The third place starter, Daniel Goldberg, with George Kurtz, then Phil Fair. PJ Hyatt in the purple. Spike the Dragon put to the back of the P2 grid there. Spoiler at the front was too low after qualifying. The GTDs get underway with the pros at the front. Neil Verhagen with Paul Miller Racing's BMW holds on the lead. Big story in second place. RLL Team McLaren, first time here for that team with that car and the two drivers. Max Esterson found a second and a half quicker than the car had gone at any time during the week in qualifying, and planted that car solidly on the front row of the grid. Then it's the two Corvettes. The new team, Car Blanche, Aston Martin Vantage, Scott Andrews in fifth, Jack Hawksworth in sixth, and GTD, Dudu Barrichello leading the championship on his own for Harker Racing Team in the championship terms. He's got another new co-driver this weekend, of which more later. He's held on to his pole position, but he's quicker than three or four of the pro cars ahead of him. So watch for that Aston Martin coming through. He's already on the back of the Ford of Frederik Vervisch as they go down the Mario Andretti straight for their first time. Coming to complete the end of the first lap, and it's been pretty clean. That's the good news, Ryan Marine.
3: Definitely good news. PJ Hyatt in the back of the LMP2 class picked up two positions on that opening lap around Ferrano and Luca, so quickly up to seventh place. We know there's a lot of pace in that car. Checking out some of the other positions, looked like Nason Felipe maybe struggling a little bit on that opening lap in GTD, but settling into a rhythm. Good to have DXDT Racing back in a sprint race for the first time in a while after that trailer fire sidetracked this program at Laguna.
1: Now let's see what happens early on. Oh, massive overtaking maneuver going through Quebec corner on, going through Moss corner, excuse me, on the first lap. And that was the Dex Imaging Danny Formal driven Wayne Taylor Racing Lamborghini. Said that that was a big action area outside past one car, inside past the other. A little bit of elbows out, a little bit of hip and shoulder, but everyone has got through without any major issues. Jeremy Clark leads by a second from Misha Goitberg, who has the quickest lap in the LMP2 field. The whole field, of course, putting their fastest laps in as they go through. Side by side, Conquest Racing in the blue, white and black Ferrari number 34. That's Lorenzo Patrese. That's been a decent spot start from him. He's having a good old scrap as well at the moment. That car was damaged early in the weekend, one of a couple. They lost their best lap in qualifying because they caused a red flag, as did the Porsche 120, the Wright Racing car. That looked a little bit second-hand early on. They've turned, both of those teams work well to turn those cars around, Ryan.
3: Yeah, fantastic work by both Conquest and Wright Motorsports. This lunge by Patrese, I mean, he's already fighting with Peterson for second place. This is a remarkable start for this Ferrari. Patrese had to start back in eighth, having lost his fastest lap in qualifying. Actually, they had a couple other laps invalidated, as I recall, in qualifying that dropped him even further down to end up in eighth. He would have been higher up if it weren't for that. So a really remarkable start, quick charge up through the field, and we know that car has pace in it if they can avoid trouble.
1: And there's the key. There is the key, avoid trouble. Maybe that should always be a part of the Porsche keys to the race. It's almost so obvious that you don't want to put it in there. In our Michelin Countdown, Green mentioned that A1 Racing hadn't had the best weekend in either of the classes. Harry King has just put the fastest lap of the race in the car that he shares with Nick Tandy. The Bedfordshire Bullet will be along later on. If you're waiting for him back in the centre of England. Hello to Felix Tandy, up-and-coming karting star. Another generation of Tandy racers already coming off the rank. Already won a championship moving up this year in class. AO Racing in seventh position in GTD Pro at the moment and challenging Scott Andrews for sixth. Also challenging for sixth, but in the LMP2 category, PJ Hyatt has got Chris Cumming ahead of him. And that's the Pratt Miller Motorsport bright orange cars. They go through Quebec Corner down the short chute under the Canadian Tire Bridge for the GTD leaders. That's at turn eight. The overall race leaders just coming to a turn down the Andretti Straight, actually. So they're going to get traffic, Ryan, probably the next lap or the one after that in terms of the P2 cars coming through the GTs.
3: It shouldn't be too long now, and that's going to be a big part of this race. You can tell how quickly this happens around a track like this. The P2's coming up on the GT traffic, and once it starts, it pretty much doesn't stop until we get a full course yellow to break things up for a little bit. And in years past, certainly the way that the classes mixed together has had a big part to play in the outcome of these races here at CTMP. It's a tough place to coexist from time to time.
1: Hello to Robert Cruiser with his daughter Ellie, excited to get this race going. Also to Jeff Whitmore, says welcome to Canada, couldn't ask for a better day. You're not wrong there. And Ray Lathan, one of our international listeners on the IMSA YouTube or the video player at imsaradio.com, he's in Cape Town, South Africa. Thanks again for the brilliant coverage. It's our pleasure. We're having fun. Hope you are too, at IMSA Radio, if you want to get in touch with us. And hello to Kevin Brink as well, who is tuned in on the left-hand coast of the United States of America with a great view over the bay at Monterey there. At IMSA Radio, if you want to get in touch, coming down to having completed the first 10 minutes, 7 minutes in the book. It's Jeremy Clark leading, but he's laid down to just half a second as Misha Goitberg has had the hurry up. And here comes the traffic. Here's the first danger moment for the leader. He's gone through the traffic, and that's where he lost part of his lead, but he built up just enough of a gap. Here's the Inter-Europol car coming through past Sheena Monk right now. And right on his tail, Misha Goitberg in the blue and green machine. That's first and second position, diving down to the bottom of the hill before Moss Corner. Five and six, big crowd on the hillside there. Been there since early this morning. The Mazda race was a lovely way to kick off. Congratulations to all of the Whirlen Mazda MX5 Cup presented by Michelin Runners. Great entertainment again. Rookie winner earlier on today. I was about to say who won there, but I'm not going to, because I realise you might be saving that for later. And as half the field are rookies this year, I haven't really given too much away on that one. A moment or two ago, just a little bit of a run wide from PJ Hyatt at White's Corner. That's the 10th and final turn on this circuit. We used to have a commentary booth just behind the wall on the hill there in a portable building. That was before the beautiful new structure a little further up the hill. But there's no doubt in my mind, Ryan, that PJ Hyatt wants to close that gap. He's only 8 seconds away from the front of the field, but that's 8 seconds that he wants to cut down. We'll keep an eye on that as we take a driver database informed pit lane report. DXDT are back. Great to have them back. Running fifth at the moment. Mason Filippi started the car. Robert Wiggins will be jumping in later on our journey.
2: And Robert told us during practice that that trailer fire not only impacted the car, but the electronic systems that Chevrolet, Bosch and DXCT had been able to put Robbie in the car. Robbie, you used the first couple of sessions to dial yourself and the systems in. How are you now getting back up to speed? Is it basically the same system that you had before?
4: Yeah, it was all basically the same as what we had before, but we had to manufacture it all again. So little nuances are different, you know, like any seat fit. You know, I had kind of those paddles exactly where I wanted them, and now they're kind of a millimeter off here and there. So it all feels a little bit different to what I remember in Long Beach, but for the most part, it's amazing how accurate Corvette Racing can build a race car and how Bosch can manufacture my hand control systems with the accuracy that they do, because, you know, from the car standpoint, it's basically just a different chassis number and everything else looks and feels exactly the same. So yeah, it's hats off to all the men and women at DXCT Racing, Corvette, Bosch, General Motors to kind of make this all happen. So yeah, a lot of gratitude this weekend. There was moments where I didn't think I was going to get my home race this year, but we're here, we're in good position, running in the top five, so it's all still to play for.
2: Yeah, DXCT has given you guys a good car as well. Mason qualified in second, maybe boxed out slightly on the start, but does this impact the strategy at all and the maybe fuel and tire saving that you guys have talked about?
4: I think you always want track position. But, you know, in terms of strategy, nothing changes so far. We're just going to try to settle in, capitalize on opportunities. But, yeah, we'll see how the race plays out.
2: Thanks, Robbie.
4: Thank you.
5: Mason Filippi fifth in that number 36 car. The GTD's not allowed to have full pro lineups, of course. They run with the green number backgrounds. The GDD Pros with the red number backgrounds. They are have more freedom to pick up from the driver talent. The potential of the cars themselves in terms of the performance are exactly the same. So, for example, the Chevrolet Corvette of Dragon Speed or DXDT runs to the same performance parameters as the two Corvette Racing by Pratt Miller. A bit of hip and shoulder a moment or two ago from the car Blanche Aston Martin as it pulled across to repel Harry King. But Harry has gone through, and I think there was a touch there, Ryan, and it may be that that's Scott Andrews, number 68, white car's actually come off the worst there.
3: It certainly has. He not only lost the spot to King, but I think he fell to the back of the GTD Pro class as well. And actually, yes, I can confirm that, just behind Barker in the second of the Mustangs and ahead of GTD leader Dudu Barrichello. So that was a tough sequence there for Andrews, who was on the defensive, trying to keep Harry King and Rexy behind. And that contact certainly left him on the back foot, cost him several positions.
5: This is as well as we've seen Rexy going this weekend. Last two CTMP starts, they were on the third step of the box both times. It'll be a good run if they can replicate that today. That car, whether it was in Nick Tandy's hands early in the weekend or Harry King, and let's be quite clear about this, both of those drivers, Ryan, know how to drive Porsches, but it's just not seemed to have the pace.
3: No, for whatever reason, the last handful of races, it's been a bit of a struggle for AO Racing and their GTD Pro entry. It's been since Laguna Seca in May since they've been on the podium, still looking for their first win of the season, but back-to-back finishes of 9th and 7th in the last two races have them on the back foot, and that's about where they've been in the practice sessions throughout the course of this weekend, too. Qualified in the back half of the GTD Pro field this weekend, but making their way forward here up to 6th place right now for King.
5: Hello to Stephen Ellis, best crowd he's ever seen here at CTMP. It's been busy all week from when the cars rolled out on the track in the early sessions on Thursday. Had a bit of a weather warning in the early sessions, but it's been fabulous. Cleaned up barely the cloud, just little cotton wool clouds in the sky. Hello to Lee Jordan. Got to be up for work at 2 a.m. UK time. Can't tear myself away. 20 past 7, I guess, in the UK right now. Lovely weather across most of the United Kingdom as well at the moment. Similar sort of temperatures to what we've had here today. The tower car's in the wall. Driver's right. Full course yellow has come out with 14 minutes gone. John Ferrano has looped the car. My guess is he's dropped his left-hand side Michelin's off, exiting Quebec corner, and the car has spun across and hit the wall on his right. There's some damage to the bodywork at the front. That's unguarded concrete there. But the wheels are pointing in the right direction. There might be a dive plane on the right front that looks a little bit wavy there, and maybe a nose change for that car. In fact, the dive plane might just fall off. Yeah, the undertrace flapping around is going to be making that awful noise. That, Ryan Marine, is far less damage than it could have been.
3: Well, a common refrain all week long has been you typically don't get away with them here at CT&P. There aren't very many small accidents, but all things considered, that could have been a heck of a lot worse for John, able to drive away from that accident, and that should just be a simple change of the nose, which at this point these teams are pretty accustomed to doing. Once that's taken care of, I don't know that there are any further ill effects, so that could have been a whole lot worse.
2: Albert Costa down on pit lane here in the Conquest Racing Garage. Lorenzo Patrese, what a start from 8th to 4th. You lost some of the lap times in qualifying, both for an incident in free practice one and a torque sensor issue, but you've really fought well on this start. How is now Lorenzo going to settle into the rest of the race?
6: Yeah, well, I'm so surprised with the start he did, because before the start we were talking, you know, that it's going to be difficult to overtake here because the fast corners, and when you are behind a car, you are losing a lot of power from the I'm listening to myself in the air, and it's difficult to speak. But yeah, you are missing a lot of aero balance, no, in the front when you are following a car. But surprisingly, Lorenzo did a superstar, and he get it back what the problem we had yesterday in the qualifying. So very happy for him. We lost a position trying to go to P2, but he's part of the game. He's doing a fantastic job, and I hope we can fight for the podium at least.
2: You have fond memories of this track, winner here last year in GTD Pro. Have you been able to bring a lot of that knowledge over to the Conquest Racing team for 2026?
6: Well, difficult question, because to be honest, they are doing a really good job. They give me a really good car already in FP1. They know more than me, so I'm learning from them.
2: When are you going to get in?
6: I cannot tell you, otherwise you will tell. No, I think we will see, because the yellow fleet is going to play, as you said, at the beginning of the race, a big game here today. So we will try to play a little bit the gamble, because we are here to fight for the championship, and we need to play the gamble to fight for the championship. So for sure, we're going to risk, but I really hope to be in the podium today, because we deserve it as a team.
2: Good luck.
6: Thank you, brother.
5: Down in the pit lane, Arjuna Kankapardi with our driver database inform pit lane reports. 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And if you are a driver, much as if you are an actor on IMDb, same sort of idea, you can go on there, you can personalise your page, you can add content, some of the socials, etc., etc. Put press releases on there if you want to. All the details at the all-new driverdb.com. John Ferrano has come into the pit lane, and he waited for the pits to open before he came into the pit lane. So there'll be this is not emergency service. They can do full service here, Ryan. That's actually smart thinking from the guys at Tower, but I can see some fluid underneath the car. That's not good news.
3: Now, I fear I spoke too soon when I said there should be no more ill effects outside of the bodywork replacement. I do wonder where that fluid is coming from. It's not what you want to see, I'll put it that way. For the moment, they are going to send him out. I think, though, that message about the pit lane opening, I think that's going to be on the restart here, because we're still within the first 30 minutes, so this should still be a short full course yellow. If I'm understanding those regulations correctly. And you know what, for Ferrano, it doesn't really matter anyway, because they're taking that car back to the paddock.
5: Got you. Yeah, pits opening for all cars was called at 23:28, and John came in just about that time. We'll leave Tower to argue that point. Safety car has departed
1: the circuit. We've got the green flag in the air with 2 hours, 20 minutes and 36 seconds to go as they cross the line. Tony really waving that green flag. Marvellous stuff. And a beautiful jump away and restart from Jeremy Clark in the green and yellow Inter Europol car. The GDD Pros and the GDDs restarting as well. Opportunity perhaps for some places to be made up. Phil Fayer just making up a position. He's gone ahead of PJ Hyatt. They're having a good scrap for fifth position. United number two running in a mostly white colourway again this weekend. Let's head down to the pit lane as Arjuna Kankapardi has got two pit callers. One we might have expected, that was the Tower Motorsport car. That's now gone behind the wall. The other one, I have to say, I wasn't expecting Arjuna.
2: The number 64 Ford Mustang makes its way down to the lane. They had a bit of damage, John, as well on the left rear, and so I'm wondering if that was a precautionary change of the left rear tyre. All four tyres changed, fresh tank of fuel, and they've sent themselves back out and, crucially, stayed on the lead lap as well.
1: Yeah, they've dropped they've dropped pretty much the length of the Andretti straight and the S's behind the back of the GTD field, but well on the lead lap in class, and that's the key thing in terms of their race developing from here. Still well over 2 hours to go, just under 2 hours and 19 minutes. Jeremy Clark with some clear track ahead of him for a little while at least. He's got the length of the Andretti straight between him and that number 64 Ford. Ben Barker back out on the track. I have to say, I didn't see how that occurred, but it's surprised me that we actually didn't have a little more bumping and boring from that GT start with, 17 cars? More than that, weren't there? The 20 cars that came through pretty much at the same time. 20-odd cars. The only car we've lost is that Tower Motorsport car. Thoughts on the opening stanza, Ryan Marie?
3: Well, I think that was an interesting first roll of the strategy dice from Ford Racing. Let's file that one away, because the intel I've received from GTD and GTD Pro teams is if you are committed to fuel saving, they can go upwards of 70 minutes on a stint. So that's an hour and 10 minutes. You do that twice, that's 2 hours, 20 minutes. That's about when they pit it there. So I think they think, with some fuel save, they might be able to do this on one stop. Some yellow would certainly help that cause, but I think that could potentially be doable. Elsewhere, I think PJ Hyatt's drive through the field has been notable. He got around Chris Cumming in that first stint just before the full course yellow and very nearly got Phil Thayer on this restart, but couldn't quite complete that pass, so that will stymie his progress up through the field slightly.
1: So what you're seeing is Ben Barker has just put the fastest GT lap of the race in, by the way. He is in clear air, 116.776. They have done their splash, their last little stop. They've done it at the beginning and opened out their strategy. I like that.
3: Right.
1: That's pretty cool.
3: In fact, that's
1: very cool.
3: I think effectively, John, if you wanted to be really aggressive, the window would have opened 12 minutes or so into the race, and we were well beyond that. So this is still an aggressive play. But, look, the Fords haven't had a great deal of pace here this weekend. So, I mean, they were running nose to tail at the back, effectively, of the GTD Pro field. So you might as well try something. Split your strategy across the two cars. And let's file that one away and chart the progress as the race progresses.
1: Yeah, but already he's got a decent offset on the other cars in terms of how much fuel he's got on board. He's got a 13 lap differential, not 13 green laps, but 13 lap differential. So coming down to half past the hour, let's take the first of our VP Racing updates And it's Jeremy Clark that leads on his 19th lap. Got the gap back up to about just under a second from Misha Goldberg into Europol from Brian Hearn at Autosport. From United, Daniel Goldberg, then Phil Fayette. The top four separated by 6 seconds. The whole of the P2 field by 12 seconds. In GTD Pro, it's Paul Miller Racing's BMW that leads, just crossed the line, 3/4 of a second ahead of the car that started on the outside of the front row. Young American driver Max Esterson for RLL Team McLaren. Then the two Corvette Sims from Katzberg in team number order and in bliss order as well, 3 and 4 and 3 and 4. Then Jack Hawksmith and Harry King are all going through as well. And they, well, there's none of those cars that I have just mentioned that are more than a second away from each other. That's how tight it is there. In the GDD category, Paul Sitter, Didi Barrichello for Hart Racing Aston, again 3/4 of a second ahead of the Lexus of Ben Pedersen, number 12. Danny Fourmile in third for Wayne Taylor Racing. That's the Dexter machine at Lamborghini. That's been the car on the move up to third. Lorenzo Patrese moving up to fourth as well. DXDD, Mason Felipe's dropped a couple of spots to fifth position ahead of Casper Stevenson for Dragon Speed. And then as the leaders are coming through that GTD traffic and GTD Pro traffic, the top 10 in GTD, Russell Ward for Winwood Racing, Pat Gallagher for Turner Motorsport, Jake Walker for Gradient Racing in the silver number 66, and Brendan Arie for Inception in the bright yellow Ferrari number 70 is the best of the Bronze Cup runners. That's how it stands. The leader is on lap number 20. The gap between Jeremy Clark and the field is now 1.3 seconds. That's your BP Racing update.
0: With your fuel, coolant and additives of IMSA.
1: So danger time again for all of the drivers, with the traffic playing a part. And there is just as much skill, Ryan Marie, to being passed as to doing the passing, particularly when you're in a GTD Pro or a GTD battle of your own.
3: Definitely, and a lot of it is about car placement, the message that you're sending to the faster class cars. You can kind of tell them, hey, not here, not now, with the way that you place your car on the track. But that said, a lot of this is up to the faster class cars. They dictate the time and place of these interclass overtakes, and I think it, for that reason, it's more difficult to be in the slower class because you don't have full control over the situation. Place the car however you like, but the P2s, if they decide to go, there's not much you can do about it.
1: Russell Ward just putting a power move on the sixth place machine of Casper Stevenson and pulling along Jake Walker and Patrick Gallagher as well. And that purple and green Dragon Speed Corvette just lost one place and almost lost a handful. Jake Walker around the outside tries the high line as they climb the hill at Quebec Corner. Couldn't make that work. Been a quiet weekend for Gradient. That's not necessarily a bad thing, Ryan.
3: No, that's true. They've kept their noses down, or their heads down, rather, nose to the grindstone, and done their business. There have been others that have gotten some headlines, and not for all the best reasons, right? With the Conquest car and the Wright Motorsports car both taking significant damage in the practice sessions, they've been able to avoid that. Interesting dynamic, too, here for Walker, who has caught the back of that battle there with the Turner car of Gallagher. Remember, Walker was the endurance driver for Turner the last couple of years, so he knows that group extremely well, and that car for that matter.
1: Hello to everybody tuned in or listening on the PA at the track. Good to have your company. Hello to Kevin DeVries. Bit of a daddy-daughter day-to-day, taking the race from the start finish. His daughter's location choice, by the way. She's taking full advantage of AO Racing's merchandise trailer and free face painting. She's full spike now. Thanks, Kevin. And thanks to all of you trackside here at Canadian Tire Motorsport Park. Fabulous, fabulous crowd. Absolutely chocker all the way around the circuit. I've never seen so many people up on the hill at Moss Corner, which is where Max Esterton and the battle for the lead is now. the GDD Pro category and now running through the avenues of trees on the Mario Andretti straight over the first rise, now climbing to the second rise, heading towards turn eight, which is over the top of a third rise underneath the Canadian Tower walkover bridge. Now turn the car in right-handed and feed the power back in through turn eight, swap to the left-hand side for turn nine. Got to come from the middle of the road though, because right corner comes up very, very quickly indeed. White's corner, the final right-hander, and across the line now into the plunging first corner. Careful on that red and white curb. There's a little bump just as you come to the exit. You can ride the green on the outside. It's not MotoGP. Don't get a penalty for that in this one. And as quickly as we've been talking about it, that is a full lap around the circuit. They go by quickly here, Ryan.
3: Yeah, they do really fast laps. For the prototypes, we're talking about just under 70 seconds. GT cars, 77, 78 seconds, something like that, to get around CTMP. So, yeah, really fast lap here, no matter what kind of machinery you're talking about. A couple of developments here just a moment ago. Number one, something happened to Nicky Katzberg on that lap, because he's dropped down to sixth in GTD Pro. He had been just behind his teammate Alexander Sims prior to that. Also, we saw the Carte Blanche car make a pit stop. And again, I think this is a strategy call. They lost their track position earlier in the race with the run-in with Rexy. They aren't in it for a championship. This is their first weekend in the GTD Pro class, so they might be rolling the dice. And I think they can almost go full chat from here on one more stop. So I think that's a really interesting call and another one to keep an eye on.
1: Well, you've been doing the homework, I'll give you that. That's, again, we've had so many sessions that have been interrupted by red flags, but what I'm going to say this, and I don't want this to come out wrong, so I've got to choose my words very carefully. Putting out a red flag in a free practice or a qualifying session is very different to immediately putting out a safety car in the race. Obviously, safety is the first and only concern of race control when there's an incident. But as we saw earlier on with cars off the track, with the tower car in the wall, race control, if there is time and if there aren't cars about to come on the scene, they will give that time to allow the injured party perhaps to get that car pointed back in the right direction. Basically, I'm saying to let the incident develop before going for the big yellow button, which I know doesn't really exist, but in my mind it does. There's a big yellow button in race control that the race director hits, like when you're choosing someone that you're going to mentor on The Voice. It doesn't really exist like that, but you know exactly what I mean. More pit stops here. Arjuna can bring us up to date with the driver database informed pit lane report.
2: Spike the Dragon in and out of pit lane last time by John. Regular service for them, and I think CrowdStrike by APR following their cue. I think this might be splitting the minimum drive time for the bronze drivers in half in what is a hot and physical race. The 27 Hard of Racing team, the GTD car though, John, this is a disaster of a pit stop right now. First, the tire ran a little bit loose. They're struggling to get the tires actually swapped over right now. Already the fuel's being loaded into the car as they try and mount the right rear tire, get the wheel gun on it, and drop it off the air jacks, and finally release Eduardo Barrichello.
1: That is the championship leading car, Ryan, and just proving that it's not only on the track where things can go wrong and where you've got to be absolutely clean on a championship challenge.
3: Yeah, they were in the pits about 20 seconds longer than they should have been, and so that's roughly a quarter of a lap around CTMP. So, yeah, that is a really big setback for them. They were leading when they came in. Again, I think they're in this window where they can pit, go on one more stop from here and not have to save fuel and also cover off for a yellow potentially. But all of that is contingent on you getting your stop done quickly. It was always going to be a relatively short fill because we're not even halfway or roughly halfway through a fuel stint. So this was probably going to be tire dependent in terms of the time spent at the pit stop anyway. You really need the pit crew to execute, and for whatever reason, that one went sideways. Oh, and it just got worse.
1: That's a good point as well, mate.
3: Well, yes. Because they just had too many crew over the wall as well.
1: So that will be a drive-through. They're going to lose the lead lap on that. LMP2 drive time. Arjuna mentioned that we are so used to talking about drive time that sometimes we sort of put it to one side. However, with the LMP2 being a pro-am category, it is absolutely imperative if you get that one right as well.
3: Yeah, it's huge. So 60 minutes for the P2 class. GTD Pro, only 10-minute minimum drive time. GTD is 45 minutes. That's why I think we'll see a lot of the GTD class wait until they get to that point. But, you know, for the likes of Barrichello, Heart of Racing, they've got Roman De Angelis waiting in the wings, so they don't have a big delta in pace performance there. That allows them to open up their strategy somewhat. But you're right, you have to calculate that appropriately, and you have to take into account that time spent in the pit lane does not count toward that driver's drive time.
1: Yeah, very good point. Barrichello miles off then, and they've had a really good record here. A pole, two wins, and four top five finishes in the last visits here. The car went up on the jacks okay. There was a tyre sort of going around. That was all right. It was caught. But the left rear, first of all, was struggling. Was Dudu too close to the wall, maybe? No, he's in his spot. But that left rear then basically meant that the right rear wasn't there when it needed to be. Ah, they had to change it good. They had to change the air gun. Their tyre wasn't on. That was what caused all of the problems. Fueled, ready, but they just couldn't get that left rear. And an absolute nightmare. He's just been through the pits for that drive-through penalty as well. And he's dropped down to 31st. And now, over a full lap off. In fact, he's the sharp end of two laps, isn't he, down on the GTT leader. That is an absolute disaster for Heart of Racing. And the number 27, Aston Martin, Sarah Rigby, will not be happy. Sarah, Aston's biggest fan. Let's get back to the front of the GTD Pro Field. Hello, Sarah. Hello, Martin. Up in Crewe in the northwest of England, enjoying some lovely weather. Crewe, of course, the home of Bentley. We love to see those guys back racing again. Neil Verhagen, Max Esterson. How about Max Esterson, by the way, Ryan? Has given Neil Verhagen absolutely nothing at all, still within a second. Verhagen and De Filippi, as it stands, lead on 100 with 115 points back to the Garcia and Sims car. So we've got some pit stop starting. I'll come back to Max Esterson in a minute. Let's go down to Arjuna in the pit lane.
2: It's a driver change, John, in GTD Pro. You guys called out just 10 minutes minimum drive time, and so strap Tommy Milner into that car. Nicky Katzberg gets out, and that is a almost perfectly executed pit stop. In fact, I spoke too soon. The car now struggling to fire off and away. The door opens, and finally Tommy Milner out onto track.
1: Again, 5 or 6 seconds. What you want is for the tyres and the driver change to be done. If you are changing drivers and tyres, you should only be waiting for the fuel. And if you can do that, then that's a perfect stop. Was that a two or a four tyre stop, Arjuna? I wonder if you can find out for us. Meantime, I'll go back to my point, Ryan, about Max Esterson. He has lost nothing at all against Neil Verhagen, who knows the car, knows the track, knows the team. And there you've got a McLaren with RLL, the first time they've been here. Max, the first time he's been here. Oh, he's done some sim work. And he's still holding on with just on a second between him and Neil Verhagen.
3: It's been one of the great stories of the weekend so far. I absolutely love to see what this team has done. I hope that they can put it all together and get a good result, because there have been times this year, we've talked about it during races, that their pace has been strong. They've been top five, top three worthy at various points, but they've had difficulty putting a full race together for whatever reason, and there have been a whole laundry list of reasons over the course of the season. But this has been their best showing, because they started off on the back foot, lost a good chunk of that first practice as they were chasing a technical problem. It turned out to be software related. That wasn't what they initially thought the problem might be. They were stationary for a whole chunk of it, and the team and drivers both desperately needed as much track time as they could get. But, yeah, it seems like they've got it figured out, and that car has been super quick as Esterson makes the dive to the pit lane.
1: 5 minutes to the pit lane, or driver time, should I say, for GTD Pro. 40 minutes a lap, 45 is what we got. Hi to Samantha Sparks in the Sparks clan, watching in Portugal. The Algarve supporting CrowdStrike by APR, always. Well, the APR stands for Algarve Pro Racing, so that makes perfect sense. Hello, everybody. What is it? 7:45 in Portugal. You're on British summertime as well, same time zone as the UK. Esterson in the pit lane, the car moving, and TDS in the wall. The number 11 car of Toby Lüttke couldn't get reversed there. He's spinning his wheels up. He was in first gear with the nose against the wall, and it's a full course yellow, and Esterson has just pitted. That is absolutely outstanding. An hour and 58, call it an hour and 59 minutes to go. The 2026 Ford F-150 Raptor was on the scene whilst the dust was still settling almost. EMR safety crew are there. And Ryan Marine, 2 hours to go, 40 minutes gone. This is a very interesting time for the safety car intervention. And Esterson and RLL might have just actually won the lottery there.
3: I think this works great for them. I haven't thought through the permutations for P2, but for the GT classes, this is pretty cut and dry. Everyone who has pitted has one more stop. Everyone who hasn't pitted will pit here and have one more stop. And so, therefore, those that have pitted already should cycle up ahead of those that have stayed out until this point. It also comes at a time, by the time we get the GT stops, John, we should be past 45 minutes into the race, no question. And that's important, because that means minimum drive time will be done for the GTD cars as well. So, again, I think that makes it pretty straightforward here, especially for the Bronze Cup runners or those going for the Aiken Award, to come in, get the bronze drivers out at this first opportunity. They've met their drive time, and then turn it over to the pros to fight it out the rest of the way.
1: The TDS car's out of the wall. It's not quite firing up. It's got some nose damage, bodywork damage, but it looks like the wheels are pointing in the right direction. I think I neglected to tell you it was the exit of turn 8 into turn 9, and it looked like Toby just understeered off and went straight into the tyre barriers, which were holding the car back. Lots of dust being

0: 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And of course, if you do not have a US IP, you can also follow along with our World Feed TV presentation. 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Those of you that do have a US IP, it's our colleagues at NBC Sports on Peacock who are looking after you with the video this weekend. And if you haven't subscribed to that, you can always get the audio wherever you are around the world. Waiting to see if the pits open. They are. Pits have been opened for the prototypes. The pass around is complete. So we've made sure that anybody who was split off from their class is not disadvantaged. There is our leader. Safety car one coming through turn eight at the moment. This is massive, I think, for that number 59 RLL car. I really do. They've got a couple of cars ahead of them, so they can't speed round the track. Here come the leaders. And Arjuna, you've got company, because the top five have come into the pit lane. I'm waiting to see if PJ Hyatt comes in as well. Yes, he does. So there's only George Kurtz from CrowdStrike. Does he peel into the pit lane? I'll tell you that in a moment as you describe the pit stops.
1: No surprise, John, to me that the teams that did not make a pit stop already are going to throw a set of scrub tires on for their bronze drivers. I'm seeing that George Kurtz rolls around and does the opposite of PJ Hyatt, though. So as Spike the Dragon gets a top off of the fuel, no tires for them. It is going to be a race off of pit lane. First to roll is PR1 and Brian Herder just in front of Inter Europol. But it's Spike the Dragon that is going to win the race off of pit lane. And after starting at the back, PJ Hyatt now up into second.
0: Incredible how things can turn around. So George Kurtz stayed outright. He had already been down the lane before this yellow. And at exactly the time I need to find that piece of paper, I can't. But I'm betting on the fact that you made a note of when George Kurtz and the 04 Spike the Dragon came down the pit lane.
2: Yeah, it was about 13 minutes ago. There were 2 hours, 6 minutes, 35 seconds left in the race at that time. PJ Hyatt would have pitted around that same time as well. Little surprised that CrowdStrike by APR didn't have George come in and do what AO did and just top that car up. That was going to be a shorter stop than basically everybody else in the field. PJ and company, they must have known that, so they came in, topped up. Everybody else was taking tires, had a longer fill, so he was able to jump them. What this does do for Kurtz, though, is it gives them clean air for the first time, puts them out in front of the rest of the P2 class, but their window is now narrower than the AO Racing number 99 that did pit this time.
0: Hello to everybody at Moss Corner, particularly the SRN race crew. Steve Kelly with them for his first ever race at CTMP. Great crowd, great venue for summer racing. And a spin behind the safety car for Misha Goitberg at the Brian Herder Autosport machine. He's going to get that pointing in the right direction as the pits are open for GTs. Let's go down to Arjuna.
1: And almost everybody that I can see from my vantage point is going to do a driver change alongside a set of sticker Michelin tires. What a pit stop from Vassar Sullivan Racing. The number 14 is going to fire off first. Close behind is going to be Paul Miller Racing's BMW. Decent stop as well for Clark Blanche. Oh, very close on the merge off of pit lane, though. Pratt Miller Corvettes, I think, going to lose out as they try and filter down to the RFID boards.
0: I think it was the 13 Autosport machine that pushed them out. It was certainly something that was red. No, it can't have been that. Ori Fadani still scored as in the pit lane, but it was very tight indeed. And there are severe penalties if you hit the RFID transponders down there. Michelin embed an RFID chip into every single one of their racing tyres.

0: It's a piece of technology that they've taken from their colleagues. It's been around for a while now, and they're taking it from their colleagues in truck and trailer tyres, the heavy goods vehicle tyres. And that means that we can, or they can tell exactly what tyre is on the car at any one time. Very bizarre spin, by the way, from that number 52, Misha Goitberg, who was hustling back around, trying to get back onto the back of the P2 field. Hello to Moss Corner. You're on camera. Wave to the world. Get your hands in the air. I know you can hear us up there on the PA system. Thank you. The RFID chips are great. We actually get, in the WEC, we get information for which tyres on which corner of the cars and how many laps they've done. And it's not always 100% right, which is why we don't have it here in IMSA, but also in FIA WEC, there's a choice of compounds as well from the Michelin tyres, so it's always handy to know that. We've got the opportunity to speak to some drivers who've got out of cars, then we'll reset the order for you before we go green. Let's go down to Corvette, which is where Arjuna is. Alex Sims started his Chevrolet Corvette.
1: Near pit exit, but that hasn't quite worked out as they drop to the tail end, unfortunately, on the pit sequence. Alex, let's talk about that opening stint, though. How was the car? How were the tyres?
2: Our Corvette was working well. Just sat behind the McLaren, who in turn was sat behind the BMW. We're all just managing our races as we do, trying to be smart on fuel and things, but looked like one of the wheel guns was slow. And I don't know exactly, but it looks like we dropped to the back of the field, unfortunately, when we were running very comfortably in third. But anyway, that's what it is.
1: How was the dirty air? You only had a couple of cars in front of you, but was that something that was impacting the front tyres?
2: Pretty hugely, honestly. The difference between being set up behind another car and then having, a 10 or so car length gap is a huge, huge difference to how the car works. All these GT3 cars are, despite not being the most aerodynamically advanced, you still have quite a big impact in terms of suffering from loss of downforce when you're close to another one. So, same for everybody. Hopefully we can get our Corvette back up the field because we've got the pace to be. But, that's IMSA Racing. Thanks, Al. Cheers.
0: Let's have a look at how they line up, and I think we'll let Ryan Marine give you the rundown before we go back to green.
3: Alrighty then. So, an LMP2, by virtue of staying out, George Kurtz is the leader in that class. PJ Hyatt will restart in second place. Jeremy Clark won that race off pit road in LMP2. That spin for Goitberg was costly because it dropped him all the way back to the end of P2, down to 7th. Nikita Johnson restarts at the front of GTD Pro, and Ben Peterson restarts at the lead of GTD as the green flag waves with just under an hour and 50 minutes to go at CT. It's George Kurtz leading the LMP2 charge down the hill. PJ Hyatt, though, hustling just behind with Jeremy Clark trying to keep pace with the top two in the class. Continuing their fight at the bottom of the hill. Hyatt closing in.
0: GT's battling as well, Ryan, as they came over the top of the brow with everybody back together. And the DXDT car in the pit lane getting some remedial work. Remember, this car has been rebuilt entirely after the trailer fire. Kurtz, that stayed out, leads, and he has held on to the lead at the front of the field. It's Barnicot, Johnson, Tandy, Nick Tandy. After not great weekend, Porsche and EO Racing have pulled a strategic masterclass. Nikita Johnson in the RLL McLaren is still in second. Ben Barnicot, the Lexus team, did a great turnaround as well, as did Wayne Taylor Racing for the Lamborghini Huracan 45. And Phil Ellis now in the Winwood Racing AMG. That car's got some pace. Ben Pedersen in third for Vasser Sullivan and Albert Costa for Conquest. A huge change around in the GT classes after those pit stops, Ryan.
3: Yeah, huge for sure. And you're right about Vassar Sullivan. They were about 3 seconds faster than the next fastest team on the pit lane there. That helped them get that track position. But those that had those pit stops prior to the yellow, they're the ones that really have benefited from this situation. Also, again, I don't know if this was strategy. I don't know if it was just quick pit work, but to see Hinman up at the front of GTD, Ellis right there as well. Really great job by those two teams to get those cars there. But interestingly, we've seen Barnicote now get by Nikita Johnson, so Lexus now leading in GTD Pro. Nevertheless, that worked pretty darn well for the Rahal guys to get the McLaren to the front of the field. Johnson now in that car trying to get into his rhythm, but losing out on that one spot there on the restart to Barnicote.
0: So the whole thing has been reset, and with an hour and 45 minutes, that's what are we talking about? We're talking about 145 minutes to go, and pretty much everybody bar George Kurtz came in at that last around that last yellow flag. I'm just pausing for a second because there was a bit of side-by-side action there from the number 99 of PJ Hyatt, and Phil Thayer dropping. Now Phil Thayer's made up a position, that's what has thrown me out. He's gone past Chris Cumming. Where's Jeremy Clark gone? Oh no, he's there as well. Jeremy Clark is in there. Oh yeah, PJ went wide. PJ went wide at the bottom of the hill and has dropped a couple of positions. He's dropped back behind Phil Fair. Got a big wiggle on at the bottom of Clayton Corner. That's what I was seeing him coming back on to the track. He's done really well to keep that away from the wall. I feel like a dinosaur when I say this, Ryan, but back in the old days, he'd have been on the grass down there, and I'm not sure he would have got that back.
3: Yeah, he'll be happy that that part of the track was paved, and it's not the old days right now. That could have had major implications, and that's why that part of the track was paved. It was done for safety reasons, and Hyatt used that extra pavement to save the car, and now getting back in the rhythm. It's been a good recovery even still for that car. Remember, they had to start out back because of the penalty after qualifying, failing post-qualifying tech. And by combination of pace and strategy, they still find themselves up in podium contention here.
0: Restart is being reviewed by Race Control. Now, that is standard operational procedure. We'll keep an eye and an ear to Race Control to find out what, if anything, has caught their eye there. Remember TDS Racing, the number 11 car, Toby Lütke. That car went behind the wall early on, or that car stopped rather early on. And John Ferrano's had his trials as well in the Orica for Tower. But it appears that that car with the new nose is still running. So that's good news for them, although they've dropped 9 laps on the P2 leading battle. Callum Eilert now behind the wheel of the Porsche of Wright Motorsport, the number 120 car. Coming through the final corner, down the front straight, passing the stricken Corvette of DXDT. That car was in the pit lane for a very long time. Arjuna Kankapardi can give us a driver database informed pit lane report.
1: We talked about the fact that the car and the team have had to rebuild since the trailer fire, John, but the hand control system for Robert Wickens during the driver change, one of the throttle springs unfortunately came off, and so had to bring the car back down to pit lane. They've lost 2 laps in the course of repairing that, and I had a quick chat with Mason Felipe. Even though they lost a bit of track position on the start, they were in a great spot. Fast car with energy saving in hand as well. If they get those laps back, they could still be a contender.
0: I can tell you there's absolutely nothing wrong with that tank control system now, and I know that without fear of contradiction, gentlemen, because Robert Wiggins has just put in the fastest GTD lap of the race. 116.931, and that is a purple time on the screen. That signifies quicker than anybody else. He still got it. Meantime, we have got a penalty on the restart, Ryan.
3: Giacomo Altaway has been found guilty of a jumped restart, so he'll have to relinquish sixth place in GTD and make a trip through the pit lane as a consequence of that penalty. One other thing to cover off, so Wiggins lost a couple of laps with that prolonged stay in the pit lane, but a car that's back on the lead lap now is Dudu Barrichello. They stayed out and thereby got the wave around under that most recent full course yellow, and already Dudu's made up a couple of spots up into 10th place, but they have less energy in that virtual tank than the rest of the GTD cars, so they'll be a bit hamstrung strategically from here on out, but at least they're back on level playing with the leaders in their class.
0: Ninth in GTD Pro, Ben Barker, Ford Racing. For the Ford GT, hasn't really been there. Weekend here either, which is a bit odd. Ben's got the, well, actually, Ben's got the fastest lap in GT, a 16.0 in that number 64 car. So the car has got one lap pace. I wonder if it's one of the case of one of these where you sometimes see the drivers say, well, I can get the lap in clean air, but it's not working in traffic. The Evolution version of the Mustang GT3, generally speaking, has been better everywhere it's gone. And I rather expected, Ryan, if I'm being truthful, that this track would suit it, to be honest, because it's fast, it's flowing, and the Evo kit seems to have worked best at those types of circuit. Maybe a little bit more draggy in a straight line, but through the medium fast and fast corners, it's been paying dividends so far this year.
3: Yeah, it has, just not here for whatever reason this weekend. They've not been particularly quick in the practices, didn't qualify terribly well. Good strategy and execution, really, in the pit lane is what it's been for the 65 car that's got it up to fifth. Interesting to me that the 64 effectively bailed on that strategy that we talked about earlier. Remember, they made that really quick dive into the pit lane in that opening stint, 15, 20 minutes or so into the race, and I suspect they needed the race to stay green for that strategy to bear fruit, and it didn't. So they are now reset back onto the same strategy as the rest of the class at this point. One other strategic note to watch, though, is we are 2 minutes away from the starting LMP2 drivers having fulfilled their drive time. George Kurtz is in the pits right now, but I'm on my chart, I'm seeing him only as having done 58 minutes because, again, time spent in the pit lane doesn't count. So I'm a little curious if they're actually at his minimum drive time or not, but they seem to think he is because Alex Quinn is about to jump in.
0: An hour and 2 minutes now has elapsed, so it'll depend. Is that why he didn't come down the pit lane again during that last yellow? Because that is only his second time into the pit lane. Yeah, it's only the second time into the pit lane. Super pit stop, Arjuna. You were watching it. They're all the way down at pit out. And Alex Quinn installed, and that car seemingly stopped for mere seconds.
1: That seemed about as perfect a pit stop as you can get, John. The way that the tyres and fuel were coordinated so well. And I think Ryan's quite right to question if they did make drive time. However, I would put it forward that the team might not pull the driver out if they did not have some confidence with just the one pit stop that they made. And I can tell you, lots more LMP2 teams starting to take notice. And the second driver's got the helmets on up and down pit lane.
0: Well, 96 minutes, call it 97 minutes to the end of the race. We are right, surely, Ryan, now we are right in the window, even for the P2 cars, which do have a smaller fuel capacity. This one and one more from here?
3: Yes, yes, no question about it. I think with a fuel save, they can do 50 or so minutes, so they are within the window of being able to do this on one more stop.
0: And there are a couple of cars in the pit lane. Driver database informed. Report from Arjuna.
1: It's United Autosport. A good pit stop for the number two. That white LMP2 entry. A lot slower, unfortunately, for the number 22, as I think they try to strap Ben Hanley into that car. Finally, the belts have been ratcheted on, and off and away the 22 goes.
0: And here comes the leader down towards you now, Jeremy Clark, followed in by PJ Hyatt. He's got himself back into contention after dropping away, having to start at the back, fought his way up, went off the track, fought his way back. Leading pair in the pit lane, the 52, Brian Herter Autosport car has gone through, so Misha Goitberg becomes another leader of the LMP2 class. It all looks pretty good. Driver changes going on. The Europol car has dropped. That was tight. Tight on the driver, but they've got it done. They lost no time at all now. Spikes down. They're still waiting. It goes through. Alex Quinn, CrowdStrike by APR. First flying lap has put the fastest lap of the race in. A 109.0. Game on now, Ryan. Game on for the next hour and 35.
3: It is, and this is why we love LMP2. The bronzes have a big part to play, but then you get all of these top-line pros that climb aboard for the run to the checkered flag. I do want to highlight... hang on, we'll get to that in a second.
0: That's the 66 Gradient car going for a wild ride, coming through the S's. Eight into nine. He sort of went off at 8.5 and came back at 9.25, I think. Didn't quite take the prescribed line in that silver bullet number 66. It's Corey Lewis behind the wheel of that car, having taken it over. And that was 1, 2, 3 cars trying to go wide. The Dragon Speed car was involved there. Dudu Barrichello, Callum Island. They were all having a big scrap. And in fact, it was one of the prototypes as well that was right there. That was a bit earlier on, actually, round at Moss Corner, and Matt Bell just getting into the back of the prototype of Misha Goitberg, who's the current leader of the race. Then there was a bit of hip and shoulder on the Corey Lewis car. The tall Geordie from Newcastle upon Tyne in the northeast of England in the red and white car, which still must irk him. Getting a bit physical there. Dudu Barrichello right in behind. Then coming through turn eight. Oh, big wiggle from Matthew there. And that's what started it. Now, did the tyre give way, or did something break, or was it just the side-by-side aero as they came into turn eight? Not sure. Could have been any one of those things. Dudu Barrichello was in a smashing spot to see it, but it was very tight, and making the best of it in going through the Ford Mustang of Felipe Fraga, who made up at least three places with an opportunist overtaking maneuver at high speed.
3: Yeah, that was right place, right time for Felipe. Did well to come through there and pick up those positions. That's about as easy of a position gain as you're ever going to have around this track, which is notoriously difficult to pass on. Just before all of that broke out, I wanted to highlight this. Look, my data is not official, but the data service I'm looking at says George Kurtz has only done 59 minutes and 3 seconds of drive time. Minimum drive time is 60 minutes. So, and that factors in time spent in the pits, by the way, this software does. So,
0: yeah.
3: That to me is a red flag, but I would like to give the team, which is a great team, APR, the benefit of the doubt, and maybe they know something I do not.
0: It's not a problem now. It only becomes a problem at the end of the race, but it does mean they might have to put him back in again. I know Justin Driggers will be listening in, so we'll see if we can get something on a running clock from them as well. Back down to Arjuna. Opportunity now with Misha Goitberg still leading and carving his way through the GT traffic to speak to some of the drivers who've just got out of the cars. Where are you, Arjuna?
1: Made my way down to Windward Racing, and it sounds like a good pit stop for Russell Ward after a decent opening stint as well. How's it been going, Russell?
4: Yeah, look, I mean, Philip did a great job at that restart, managed to get a couple of spots, and, you know, man, the team's doing a great job. Did a little bit of fuel saving on my stint, and, you know, I think that really paid off, and we're able to jump one or two cars, and then, you know, had a great restart. So, you know, we're back up at the front, and, you know, Philip's doing a great job.
1: How are these restarts stuck behind some of the GTD Pro cars? It's been something we've talked about over the last 18 months. Is this one of the tracks where that situation is the hardest to navigate?
4: Yeah, I mean, it really ruins the racing in GTD, to be honest. I mean, you know, it's just bullshit, so that's the way it is.
1: Thanks, Russell. Good luck.
4: Thanks.
0: Apologies for the language. A warning for Dudu Barrichello in that incident with Matt Bell and Corey Lewis at Turn 8. That, I have to say, I didn't see that. That must mean that that race control have seen a tap on the back of Matt Bell that unsettled that red and white Corvette. So there you go. That is how it stands. And he's managed to get a warning for that rather than anything more substantial, important for the championship leader. So Alex Quinn took over the CrowdStrike 04 car, immediately put the fastest lap of the race in, and now he's only 13 seconds away from the leader and lapping 3.5 seconds quicker than Misha Goitberg. Now, Misha owes us a stop. How far into the race can Misha go in terms... Because it's a slightly different strategy for that car. Remember, they've only done one pit stop at the moment. But Alex Quinn, the fastest farmer in the West, lovely lad, absolutely smashing lad. Spent some time talking to him at Le Mans, hadn't really done much chatting to him before then, but he is great. Did a long interview with him, which is on the archive at radiolemon.com, actually, if you go back to it. Of course, he's a very experienced driver indeed, has raced single-seaters to a pretty high level. And what has... Well, he understands the endurance racing etiquette and indeed the mindset. And he is closing down on the leader at the moment. 13-3 last time around. He's hit a bit of traffic, so some of that time has gone away. In GTD Pro, Ben Barnicot by 2 seconds. It's only really, Ryan, the Vasser Sullivan super quick pit stop in that yellow flag that stopped RLL Team McLaren from getting the full benefit of pinning the lap before the yellow flag came out.
3: Well, I think actually this is more about Ben making a pass on track because Nikita did restart, as I recall, at the head of the class. Ben won the race off of pit road, but Nikita didn't pit, having pitted already prior to that full
0: right,
3: course
0: yes,
3: yellow.
0: Absolutely
3: I guess
0: right.
3: it wasn't Nikita, of course, driving at the time. That was Max Esterson. I suspect, though, part of the reason Vasser Sullivan was so quick is that they may have short-filled because they're down to 63% energy in their car. Everyone else who pitted during that sequence is between 67 and 70%. So that's about a 5% difference there. And that could have been part of the reason why they were so quick in the lane and helped them to grab some of that track position.
0: Yes, very good point. That is, we do get the virtual fuel tank for the GT cars now, even though we don't have the GTPs. If you want to follow along with that, just search for IMSA telemetry and you'll find all of the information that you want. And you want to follow along with the live timing and scoring, live timing, IMSA Alcamel, that will get you to the results, all of the decisions actually as well from race control, exactly if you were trackside. Back in my early days around the track, you used to pop to the bottom of race control tower or wherever at whatever circuit you were at, and there'd be a little wooden area that looked like where people were getting their post, and what it was, all the bulletins in there, all the lap times from each of the sessions all printed out. Well, now that's all available for you to look at online, thanks to our hard-working colleagues at Alcamel. Busy weekend for them. They'll have their teams all over the world. Our junior Kanga party, we are just over halfway through this race. Let's have your impressions so far of what you've seen on the pit lane and what you are seeing now in terms of teams getting ready, because we're in the crucial part of the race now. These are the money laps to the checkered flag.
1: The LMP2 class is really poised on a knife edge, John, but really interesting that Brian Herter Autosport with PR1 left Misha Goitbach out there for so long. Ricky Taylor was really fast in practice in that car, and so maybe saving him until the end, but with all the other fast drivers in the P2 cars, seeing the gap slowly start to shrink. In GTD, looking up and down the running order, some frustration on some sides. We spoke to Alexander Sims and the number three Pratt and Miller Corvette slightly earlier on, but then there are the likes of the Vassar Sullivan 14 who have used their great pit stop strategy to cycle up toward the front of the field. Can also give you some good news, John. The Tower Motorsports number eight, it's back on track.
0: Oh, well done. Actually, they came back out and then went back in and then came back out again. It's Sebastian Alvarez behind the wheel of that car. 33 laps for the leading car at its last run through. So that was basically from the start of the race. Now, there's still plenty of racing for Ricky Taylor to do, but at the moment, I reckon he's on, what, 20, 21 laps. So if he needs to, if they feel that they need to, they could push Misha on for, let's say, another 10, 15 minutes, maybe even more. The question is, for me at that point, would Ricky be able to go home from that point, Ryan, if that's what happened?
3: Well, that's what they'll be trying to gauge here. I'm with Arjuna. I'm scratching my head and trying to figure out what I'm missing with this strategy, especially when you have Ricky Taylor, who's been the fastest LMP2 driver this weekend, waiting, and you're giving him fewer opportunities to get behind the wheel. Part of it is Misha's had some pretty decent pace, but Quinn right now is going on a tear, and he's quickly eating into this lead that Goitbach has. As for how far they can go, it's been 31 minutes or thereabouts since the last pit stop. A typical full push stint is about 46 minutes, so that would say 15 more. But again, we had some yellow in there too, so a little bit at least before the restart. So maybe we could go as far as 20 more minutes, but then you're trying to make it an hour on a tank. Even if they're able to go 25 minutes more on this tank somehow, you're still talking about upwards of 50 minutes to try and make it to the end. So I'm not entirely sure what the strategy is, quite frankly, for the 52, and I'm trying to figure out what I'm missing that they're seeing.
0: Yeah, and the point is there, if you're going to put Ricky Taylor in, the last thing you're going to want to ask him to do, surely, is fuel save. You
3: Correct.
0: Want him full speed for as long as possible. And getting him in at the first possible moment, I'm not sure. 109.0 for Tom Dillman, that's a decent lap for him last time around. 108.7 is the best, he was going through traffic by the way, is the best of anybody. And that goes to Alex Quinn, who's Tom is right with now. So CrowdStrike and Inter Europol are having a cracking scrap for second place. They're some 17 seconds behind the leader at the moment. As we come down to the halfway point of the race, we started with 2 hours and 40 minutes on the clock. Near enough halfway through. So here is our Pilotti mid-race recap. 58 laps completed. Misha Gökberg leads. Two cautions for 6 laps. We effectively have got no cars that have officially retired, but Toby Lütke in the TDS racing car has been out of contention for quite some time. Completed 30 laps, so it's 29 laps away. As the leader comes into the pit lane, that's your Pilotti mid-race recap. Misha Gökberg, this is the time. Arjuna.
1: Now do the driver change, put Ricky Taylor in. Unfortunately, I'm at the other end of pit lane, catching up with Danny Formal. The Wayne Taylor Dex Imaging Lamborghini sits second on track and in a really good spot, Danny.
5: Yeah, no, first of all, I want to thank the guys. FP1, we were dead last, P13. And obviously, we were all shocked. We all put our heads together on Friday night, and we said we're never going to give up, and kind of similar last year. And the guys in the WTR, we've known this car now for 3 years, and we just went back to the drawing board, and we got a great car, FP2. We ended, you know, fighting up there. So got a decent qualifying yesterday, nothing special. But, luckily I got a really nice start, was able to go to P3, and then the 27 guys, I think, were going for a different strategy, and we're running P2, and then just a lot of fuel saving and trying to get the car trend as good as possible. And, we were able to jump the 12 guys in the pits. The guys did an incredible pit stop, and now we're going P2. We got clear. Leaving turn 5, we got cleared before halfway down the straight, but... we're trying our hardest out there. Trent's doing a fantastic job. The team's doing a fantastic job. And, an hour and 20 minutes ago, we'll see what we can do.
1: You alluded to it. You won here last year. What do you need to do to repeat that?
5: Just keep on pushing, keep on saving. And, you know, these races are so crazy. For some reason, in Mosford, the last 30 minutes is always crazy. A lot of yellows, a lot of chaos. So, yeah, keep our nose clean. Keep saving energy. Great pit stops by the guys. And hopefully we can be fighting at the end.
1: Good luck.
5: Thank you.
3: Good to hear from Danny Formal. Right now, second in GTD, Trent Hitman at the controls. Thanks to Arjuna for tracking that down. That pit stop, by the way, for Misha Gökberg has dropped Brian Herta Autosport to the back of the LMP2 class. One thing that they were going to have to think about before too much longer was making sure they saved 60 minutes of drive time for Ricky Taylor. The minimum drive time works both ways. It's not just for the bronze driver in LMP2. They're in good shape there. Effectively, what they've done is split these final two stints kind of down the middle. So one way where this could help them is if the final stop were to happen under yellow, everybody's bunched up again, they'd have a shorter fill and shorter stop than the rest of the class, and that might allow them to get some track position. But I think what you're seeing here is the cost of having their bronze in the car up against all these pros, and that's cost them significant track position here on this stint. We'll see how that plays out. Still plenty of time to go with an hour 17 minutes on the clock and a few more twists in the tail, as they say, before this one's all said and done.
0: It's Ryan Moraine and John Hindhoff in the Ford Racing Global Podcast Center. Don't forget, at the end of the race, the checkered flag ends the competition but starts the conversation, and you can shape the Michelin post-race tech show by getting in touch with us, hashtag Michelin PRT. Questions, things that you've noticed, points arising, just get in touch with us via X. It's at IMSA Radio, hashtag Michelin PRT. Try and get a few driver interviews and answer some of those questions. We're also looking for a BDO Nose Strategy Award. One award across the three classes. Right now, Lasse Sullivan, they turned their car around quickly. That was pretty tidy. If Brian Hurd at Autosport get back to the front again, you've got to say they've seen something that we didn't, and maybe that is the fact that they know strategy better than we do. So maybe them. Windward Racing, they've done a good job, now leading in GTD with Phil Ellis. And also, I think you've got to say AO Racing as well, as we've got the number two United Autosport Mikkel Jensen car off into the wall. An hour and 16 minutes to go. Now, you can't get home from here as a P2. If this goes yellow now, there will have to be some big decisions made. We'll take a VP in-race update in a moment, but this could be massive. Off at turn eight, again, across that relatively newly paved area, well, probably in the last 10 years. Oh, he's got it into reverse. He's extricated the nose of that car from underneath the tyre barrier. There's going to be damage there. It'll be a new nose, but he's only got a couple of hundred metres to get back onto the track and into the pit lane. Bullet potentially dodged there for anybody. I bet there was a few twitchy fingers on radio buttons there, particularly for the GT cars. He's made it to the pit lane. Arjuna will watch him come down as he does that. Let's go for our VP in race update.
6: VP Racing, the official fuel, coolant and additives of IMSA.
0: Let's start at the top of the shop. CrowdStrike leading by just half a second. Tom Dillman and Alex Quinn. Alex Quinn having a cracking scrap. They are in the traffic at the moment as well, just going through to Moss Corner. Dane Cameron 4 seconds further back. Pietro Fittipaldi, a big gap back to him, 17 seconds in the Pratt Miller Motorsport car. Then the top six made up by Ben Hanley and Ricky Taylor. The whole field only spread by half a minute in LMP2, with Mikkel Jensen now in the pit lane. GTD Pro, Ben Barnicott, Vasa Sullivan Racing by about 7 seconds from Nikita Johnson in RLL Team McLaren. Then it's Nick Tandy, who is right on the back of that McLaren GT3, scrapping away in the 77. Rexy, Conor DeFilippi is another second further back, and he's got 2.5 seconds on Christopher Meese, having another good run for Ford. Didn't end well for him last time out, but he was up at the sharp end in that number 65 Ford Mustang GT. And Pfaff Motorsport have Andrea Caldarelli in sixth in their Temerario Lamborghini. Phil Ellis leads GET for Windward Racing by around about 3 seconds from Trent Hindman in the Lamborghini Huracan of Wayne Taylor Racing, which has Trent Hindman driving that car at the moment. Aaron Tielitz for Lexus in third position. Albert Costa for Conquest and Ferrari in fourth. That's the number 34 light blue, white and black car. Best of the Bronze Cup runners for the Aitken Award is Fred Scharndorf for Inception. He's in fifth. He's got half a second on Robbie Fawley for Turner Motorsport. That's your VP in race update. And we have an hour and 13 minutes remaining. This battle at the front of the field, absolutely mouth-watering. Coming onto the front straight now, Ryan.
3: Yeah, really good stuff. Quinn chasing down Dillman. These are two guys that are on an upward trajectory right now. Quinn in particular really skyrocketing in the esteem of sports car fans, teams, manufacturers, part of the Peugeot young driver lineup. Might there be a place for him in the World Endurance Championship in the future? And he's got a chance to test himself against one of the absolute best in the world right now in an LMP2 car, Tom Dillman, who is in a very similar position here 1 year ago, John. They were leading this race. Something broke on the car. Heavy impact for Tom. Suffered multiple fractures in his back. Actually cost him a race. Had to sit out the next round at Road America last year. So this is a giant slaying moment of sorts for Tom Dillman, looking for a bit of redemption coming back to CTMP at the site of such disappointment and pain a year ago.
0: Down to the pit lane for driver database informed update. Here's Arjuna.
1: The number two car, they did replace the front of the car. However, I think dropping some fluids, they are heading to the garage area to fix up the damaged United Autosport machine. A rare mistake from Mikkel Jensen.
0: And that car, as you heard, going behind the wall. Dane Cameron picks up the pace again. A 1:08.732. Champion, overall champion, remember, with Porsche in the GTP category in the IMSA WeatherTech Sports Car Championship. Found a new home at AO Racing. And now the top three are within 5 seconds of each other. It's into Europol, CrowdStrike, AO. Ben Hanley next up, but somewhere back in the 22, some 28 seconds, doing the best that he can for his teammate. Came into this weekend tied in second place, just 55 points away from the lead. It's so tight, Ryan, in LMP2 in the championship terms for the drivers.
3: It is, and I'll give, if you give me a second, I'll do some tallying points as they run. But before I do that, just wanted to give some confirmation that some folks at IMSA checked with race control just to confirm that George Kurtz's drive time is A-okay. So the software I was looking at had a little bit of an error, evidently. It was off by roughly a minute. So evidently everything is good, and that's a big relief, I'm sure, for everyone at CrowdStrike by APR.
0: Yeah, and I think it's important that we keep our eyes on that sort of thing. But of course, we're always going to defer to the official timing when it comes down to the drive driving time. That long pit stop, by the way, we did mention that it was a throttle return spring that came off Robert Wiggins' car. He went out and pretty much straight away did the fastest lap of the GTD race. That's been somewhat usurped now, but 1:16.8 for the Dragon Speed Giacomo Altoir-driven Corvette. Dane Cameron, another fastest lap of the race. Ford in with Ben Barker, and out it's Dennis Olsen, who's taken over the 64 GT3 Mustang. Meanwhile, battle for the lead at the first corner, and the battle for the lead has changed into Europol. Tom Dillman has gone through. It was a moment or two ago down at turn number one, and the CrowdStrike Alex Quinn car just getting side by side for a moment into Europol. Last lap, 1:08.8 for Tom Dillman, and he's pulled out 1.6 seconds, Ryan.
3: Yep, that's great for Dillman to build that lead up again. It got really close there momentarily. Meanwhile, we are in the window here for GT cars to make it to the finish with some fuel save. And so first to blink appears to be Vassar Sullivan calling in both of their cars, it would appear.
0: Well, unlike Formula One, you do have separate pit teams here, so there's no worries about double stacking. Another fastest lap from Dane Cameron. Is that three or four now? Straight off the bounce, the top three still separated by just on 5 seconds, but he's closing in now on Alex Quinn. And Tom Dillman must have realised that he had to get by Alex and do it relatively quickly because Dane Cameron was coming. We have got a real scrap in the next 68 minutes.
3: We sure do. Yeah, really close, really competitive. Still some pit lane work to go for all of the classes. These are the last stops for those that are pitting out at the GT ranks. But a lot in play, and I really am curious to see what Cameron could do. That 99's been super fast all weekend long. They just haven't had the track position. D
1: down on pit lane, John. I've got some updates. GTD Pro, RLL McLaren, and Paul Miller BMW are in and doing a driver change. And so the starting driver gets back in. Nikita Johnson hands over to Max Esterson in the case of the papaya of McLaren. And for the BMW, Conor DeFilippi and Neil Verhagen switch over once again. Max Esterson, a great pit stop, but it's not enough. Paul Miller BMW will rocket clear out of pit lane.
0: Partner Racing taking time. Barrichello out. Proud Canadian. The tall Roman De Angelis waiting for the fuel. Plenty of time. That's absolutely not a problem for the team. They're waiting for the fuel. They could not go, Ryan Marine, any quicker than they did. Big burnout, big slide by Roman De Angelis. Had to wait for the last drops of VP Racing fuel.
3: And that's partially because they didn't pit under that last yellow. They stayed out to get the wave around. So they were in a fuel hole relative to the rest of the class. And they're lucky that this came under green flag conditions, not when everyone was bunched up. It's going to cost them some time on track, but not as much in terms of track position.
0: Yeah, there are a lot of people that had gone around him. Nick Tandy's in the pit lane as well. And... was that only left side on that car? There are tyres on the right, but I didn't see them use them. If they did, they were very, very quick indeed. Having a good look round that car. Also in Inception, the number 90. The number 70, Fred Sharndorff car. Waiting for the fuel again there. VP race fuel topped up. And Fred Sharndorff will take that car to the end of the race. Coming down to 65 minutes, Ryan. This is the part of the race now where we're getting all of the final pit stops. What we're going to get in 3 or 4 minutes' time, or maybe 2 or 3 laps' time is probably the best way to put it, is we are going to get a true picture and we're going to get a true fight. And already the 59, Max Esterson, back in that car to finish this off. Max Esterson's going to be the closer, and he's right up with Corvette and Tommy Milner, who's just come out of the pit lane. Might get a draft down the Mario Andretti straight. This is important for Esterson, trying to get a position. He's dragging up there. He's got the aerodynamic tour. Esterson will have to go the long way around. Tommy Milner stays to the right, the preferred line, into the very, very fast turn 8. Esterson, the young American, with an older hand up his right-hand side, just got off into the grey and almost went off the track. Somehow he saves it and pulls it back, but loses a position to the Ford Mustang coming through behind him. That was Chris Meese, who came through there in the number 65. Well, a perfect example maybe there of old and cunning beating youthful exuberance, I'm not sure. But that was a good effort. Esterson had been out, I think, a lap or two earlier, maybe had his Michelins up to temperature and pressure, but just couldn't hang out on the outside of turn 8, but he gave it a good go.
3: Really good stuff between the two American drivers. As you say, one much more experienced than the other, but close as you like it, good respect between the pair. Meanwhile, in LMP2, the battle for the lead is hotting up again. Quinn has reeled in Dillman as they work their way through this GT traffic.
0: This is where you have to be decisive. Carte Blanche are in as well with the Aston Martin. This will be their last pit stop. Doesn't that car look good in white, Ryan? I hadn't really thought of it before. We're so used to seeing it with other teams and with expansive colourways and liveries. But you really see the shape of the car and those rear wheel arches. I've been watching and calling a lot of historic races lately. That looks like a Group 5 car to me as it goes out there going back through history. It looks fantastic. Meantime, the battle for the lead for LMP2 and the race is back on again, heading towards turn 8. Ryan Marine.
3: Oh, wow, that was big through traffic there. Really decisive from Dillman. That's allowed him to build this lead again over Quinn. But don't look now. I think in the background I saw Dane Cameron starting to inch closer again. This could be a three-way fight for the lead for the final hour. Remember, still one pit stop still coming for the LMP2 frontrunners. They're not done in the pits just yet.
0: Yeah, the team still have a part to play. Hello to James O'Donnell, who's tuned in and enjoying what he is seeing. Double dipping this weekend with sports car racing on the Radio Shulamit network of audio and visual channels. Just coming down to the last hour. One more stop for the top class, the GTD cars. Pretty much everyone has done their final stop. We're starting to see the running order work its way through. Still waiting for Pfaff Motorsports and Andrea Caldarelli to stop in the Lamborghini Temerario. That car's only done the one stop so far. And we'll need to come back to pit lane. Whilst we're talking about GDD, let's go to a driver database informed pit lane report. Jack Hawksworth is ready to talk to Arjuna.
1: Two incredible pit stops from Vassar Sullivan in the number 14 camp, but drivers doing their job as well. Jack Hawksworth, you got out after the first stint. This seems to be the best the Lexus has ever raced around the Canadian Tire Motorsports Park.
2: Yeah, this has been it's been a good day for us. We've always gone well here, but then not really been able to put the race together. But today the guys have done a mega job. We managed to pick off a couple of guys early on, and then really good first stop to jump up to second. Ben then got the McLaren on the restart, and we've been leading the race ever since. So final stops out of the way, and you never know here. They're coming under caution, but looking pretty good at the minute. So fingers crossed.
1: We usually talk about around 60 minutes being the fuel window for GT3 cars. 68 minutes, are you doing a bit of fuel saving, or is that an easy number to hit here?
2: That requires a bit of saving, but all the cars are doing the kind of same thing. So, I think everyone's good from here.
1: How was the traffic in your stint?
2: Not too bad. It was all right. There's a couple of times the P2s came by, but it's a lot quieter than the Glen, put it that way. Thanks, Jack. Cheers.
0: Track temperature has dropped down to a chilly 48 Celsius from what we had at the start of the race. That's 118 Fahrenheit. Remember, we were way up over 50, 52, 53, into the mid-20s, 120s on the Fahrenheit scale, 26 in the air. It's cooling down there as well. Big moments, as we described it a little while ago. The old and the new American sports car drivers toughing it out through turn number 8. In the yellow corner, to the inside, Tommy Milner in the Corvette. In the orange corner, to the outside of turn 8, Max Esterson. And he just got slightly outfumbled there, got onto the grey, but did a good job in holding on to the car. Didn't panic, didn't jump on the brakes. Just got to let the car sort it out. Sort itself out, and he's dropped a position to Chris Meese, but he lives to fight on and push on. Meantime, in that class, just checking to see where the EO Racing of Nick Tandy is. Yeah, he's second position at the moment, 6 seconds away from Ben Barnicott in the GTD Pro class, as the battle for second place is absolutely on at the moment. And Neil Verhagen is closing down on him, just going up to Moss Corner now. Hello to the Tandy family, who, despite the heat in the middle of Bedfordshire, are all watching from under a duvet, presumably through their eyes as well. Hello, family Tandy. Not sure when Felix is next out racing again, but already proving his worth in British Championship karting. Well, it's starting to show now. Now we are seeing from the Ford Racing Global Broadcast Centre, Ryan Marine, where the real battles are. And second place, Nick Tandy, they've worked the strategy. Oh, was there a little touch there from Verhagen? I think there was. Verhagen's in trouble as the number 2 United Autosport car went through and chopped across the BMW. He's almost put Tandy off as well. My goodness me, Mikkel Jensen, recovering from an off-track moment, has had incidents with two cars, and I think Verhagen's got a problem.
3: looks like he's dropped off the back of that battle, so I think you might be right. And that's huge because that is certainly a championship-contending car. Verhagen and DeFilippi came into the race as the championship leaders in GTD Pro by 65 points. So if they drop too far down the order, that could really change the complexion of the championship battle.
0: Yeah, Neil has dropped away, that number one car, not now in the mirror of Nick Tandy. And I'm pretty certain there was a clash going through turn one with that Mikkel Jensen-driven United Autosport, the white and blue car. Meantime, they'll pick up a few more battles. The GTs are tremendously entertaining as ever. Well, Dane Cameron has got...

0: So I think that strategy is kind of paying off. But yeah, still a bit of a way to go. But yeah, so far fairly clean. A little bit of rubbing here, but you know that's kind of natural at most sport, I think.
1: Hot day to start. Feels like the track temperature's come down. How's the Ford Mustang GT3 Evo feeling around this track?
0: Yeah, no, it's great. The Evo is fantastic. You know, there's definitely some clear improvements from last year. So yeah, the Mustang GT3 is running well here. You know, but it's a very tight field. You know, all the manufacturers are very close. There's not much of an advantage really for anybody down the straight. So there's not much overtaking into eight. So you have to kind of wait for a mistake really from people and try and get up the inside that way. So yeah, it's tricky, but you know, hopefully the strategy pays off.
1: It's cooling down. Is it going to mean less mistakes?
0: I don't know about that. We'll wait and see, but it doesn't feel like it's cooling down, if I'm honest.
1: Thanks, mate.
0: Thank you. Cheers.
2: Bev Barker, Ford racing driver, GDD Pro, DiFilippi and Verhagen for BMW. We have a 108-point lead as it stands over Nicky Katzberg and Tommy Milner in the number four Corvette. 144 back, so just another 36 points back. Is Harry King and Nick Tandy ahead of Garcia and Sims. And by the way, if you remember back about, where are we? What have we got to go? 54 minutes. If you remember back about 25 minutes ago, we had the Pilotti mid-race recap that said there were zero cars out. And I said, yeah, well, but the TDS racing car, we haven't seen that for ages. We have zero cars out. Matthias Besch has brought the TDS Racing Orica back from behind the wall. And despite being 38 laps down, that car is running again and setting lap times. As across the line goes the championship leader in GDD Pro for the Drivers' Championship, Neil Verhagen. Now, what happened at turn one? I'm pretty sure, Ryan, that there was a touch here. Yes, there was, as the number two United car went through. My worry was that there was a puncture on the right front of that number one car, but it's been gathered back together again. Although it has to be said that the BMW, Neil Verhagen, has not closed back down on Nick Tandy. He's just starting to get back into his rhythm now, I think.
3: Yeah, not immediately, but as you can see, if you're watching the video, and I'll illustrate for you if you're listening to the audio, that he has been a little bit quicker each of the last two laps and was able to close in slightly. A 1:16.7 the last time for Verhagen, and actually that was the quickest GTD Pro time of anybody on that previous lap. So I think he's got his head down. He can see his quarry up the road in that number 77 car, and he would love to make up one more position here and help to pad the championship lead. All things considered, that could have ended a whole lot worse given there was contact in that high-speed turn one, just like you thought there might have been.
2: Yeah, he did well to hold on to it. And then at the next corner, actually, Tandy was pushed offline a little bit by the same car, Mikkel Jensen. Very un-Mikkel Jensen-type run today. Already been in the barriers. That's pushed him down the field, 7th in LMP2, 7th, 8th and 9th in LMP2, are 30th, 31st and 32nd of the 32 cars running, and they have all had some strife. Tower and United, the 8 and the 2 cars, with the slightly less time lost, 49 laps down for the TDS car, and it's 11 and 10 respectively for the United and Tower cars. Last pit stop time, I think. Alex Quinn into the pit lane, and he'll do what should be his final pit stop. They come across the wall. They look like, if they're not brand new tyres, they're close. He's just adjusting his helmet strap and getting a drink under there. It's four tyres. It'll be a full tank of VP Racing fuel. They're taking their time on the tyres. United Autosport number 22, Ben Hanley, came in and has now just left as well. That was the sixth place car. They're just cleaning out the ducts at the front, taking a tear off from the screen. This is all being covered by the fuel fill. They're not losing any time at all.

0: Taking some tyre detritus from the intakes at the front, and Alex Quinn gets going again. Working that Cosworth steering wheel, looks to his left-hand side to blend back onto the track. He's off and running, and here comes Dane Cameron and Tom Dillman as well. Dillman and Cameron both into the pit lane. Let's stay with this. Team not allowed to across the wall until the car stops. This again, a four-tyre stop. They have lots of time to change the tyres. Another set of brand-new Michelins going on, because it will be a full fuel fill just ahead of them. Dane Cameron for AO came in slightly behind them, but not by much. They're going through the same routine into Europol down on the ground, waiting for the fuel to be pulled. Same for Spike the Dragon, the 99. Fuel out of into Europol. Last minute bits and pieces on Spike into Europol rejoin. Still waiting for the last bits of fuel. 50 minutes to go. Let's take some of that shine off the Michelin tyres. Drop the clutch and go. So that's the top three that have pitted. Now, Ryan, all we're waiting for is Brian Herder, Autosport, and Ricky Taylor. They have not had the yellow flag that they would have wanted to close back up. 42 seconds was the gap when they went through on the two cars ahead of them.
1: So I've done a little thinking about what they were working on with this strategy here, and it's off the beaten path for sure. But remember, they ran Misha Goikberg long. Effectively, they were splitting this final stint here for Ricky Taylor. So you saw how long everyone had to wait on that fuel load. They will have a shorter final stop than their opposition. The question is, does that overcome the time lost when they had Misha in versus the pros and the other cars? Again, to Misha's credit, he's been fast this weekend. He's been really, really strong.
0: Oh, yeah.
1: But that's what they're looking for here. They need Ricky Taylor now to put his head down, put in as many fast laps as possible, and hope that they can have hopefully it stays green, first of all. And then also hope that that quicker pit stop will then help them cycle forward slightly in the running order. But one other thing to factor in, well, let me think that through again, and I'll come back to you on that in just a second.
0: Okay. Okay. So in the Europol, back out. Ricky Taylor leads the motor race, but he is due his last pit stop. Right now, he's 11 and a half seconds away from Tom Dillman. He can't do his last pit stop in that amount of time. Where will he cycle back in? I think they've locked themselves into a situation where probably they're going to be battling with Ben Hanley for fifth position.
1: Yeah.
0: When they make their final stop, I don't sit up for fourth position. It will be actually, sorry, they'll drop out somewhere near where Ben Hanley is now. I don't think it's helped them, if I'm honest. And I might be missing something. Answers on a postcard, please, to at IMSA Radio on X, if you could see something that we're missing. But what did you tell me the transit time was down the pit lane?
1: 23
0: right?
1: seconds. Yes, 23 seconds. So it is quite short. And then it just depends on how long they're stationary to give him the fuel he needs to go to the end. The only caveat to all of this is, remember, Misha had his spin behind the safety car after the pit stop, so they had lost all of their track position. They're not in the championship hunt, so they might have just taken a punt on something. And it could still net them a couple of positions. Maybe they didn't feel like they were going to be able to race their way forward, given how difficult it is to make passes around here. So even if it only nets them a position or two, it's still some progress. And had a yellow come and everybody done their final stop at the same time, they would have had a shorter stop than everyone else and come out looking really, really strong. So those are a few of the things I think that they were factoring in as I'm reverse engineering the strategy that we've seen play out.
0: A Porsche keys to the race in Michelin Countdown, a great track position. Keep the penalties down. Look after yourself in traffic. Mind yourself in the heat and look after your tyres. Everybody has had brand new Michelin tyres that we've seen. They've saved a set for the run to the flag, which is 45 and a half minutes away. Time for a driver database informed pit lane report with Arjuna Kangapati, who's out in the heat.
2: Alongside of Conor DeFilippi, who's jumped out of the car. Conor, was it planned for your teammate Neil to start and end the race?
3: Yeah, I think so far this weekend, all the prep has been done with Neil on new tires for qualifying. I think with all the experience he has this weekend, with one new set left at the end of the race, I think it makes sense to put him back in at the end and try to extract the most out of it. So I think at the end of the day, that's I think the best way to optimize. We were trying to get Rexy there, but it doesn't seem like he was able to make the pass, so now we're just kind of trying to fall in line here, and maybe there's a late race yellow, we can try to get them at the end.
2: And if there is a late race yellow, we're not expecting you down into pit lane, but how aggressive can you be on a restart to try and make some moves here?
3: Certainly you want to be aggressive, but again, you know, we're thinking championship. We're still in a good position. We're in the podium spot right now, so fingers crossed it stays that way, and we just keep being smart.
2: Is it cooling down out on track? Does that benefit the BMW?
3: It seems like the track temp is coming down. It was going up during my stint, and as I got out, it's starting to cool back down again, so for sure that helps us. It's a high-load track. It's one of the stiffest places we run all year setup-wise, so you're putting a lot of energy in these Michelin tires. So definitely when it cools down, we're always happier in the car.
2: Thanks, Connor.
3: Thank you.
0: That is the number one BMW Paul Miller Racing iHeartRadio car, 1.9 seconds away from Nick Tandy and the EL Racing. I love the fact that even he calls it Rexy. He doesn't say the Porsche or Tandy. He calls it Rexy. We were trying to get Rexy. 6.3 seconds. Nick is behind the leader of class, Ben Barnicot. And there's almost a little rub again from Prototype onto a GT car. This time, it's the number 99 of Dane Cameron as he was going past the Corvette on the Andretti straightaway. Sorry, when I say the Corvette, I mean the better placed of the two Corvettes, the number four in fourth position where it started. Tommy Milner in that car now. A little way back from the top three. He's battling with Chris Meese, actually. We saw the Ford versus Bowtie battle come to a slightly untidy ending. He said, picking his words very carefully, at Watkins Glen International last time out. Chris Meese just losing a bit of time through traffic there. He's in fifth position for Ford and the Mustang GT3. Max Esterson down in sixth. They can be proud of their day. RLL Team McLaren can be proud of their day. And Max in particular has shown some real chutzpah. Was it the right thing to do to try and go around the outside of Tommy Milner at turn eight, Ryan? I'm not sure. But I found it very entertaining.
1: I'm glad he did it.
0: To the pits. Yeah, me too. Last pit stop, and here's where it all, the stagger all unwinds, Ryan. Brian Herd at Autosport. Ricky Taylor will need less fuel for the next 42 minutes, but not much. It's still going to be a four-tyre change. They've still got time to do that, and that looks like a new set of tyres. Yes, it is. And unleash Ricky Taylor on the world. He's been super quick, Ryan, all week.
1: Yeah, he has. Amazing. This is his first ever IMSA LMP2 start. He's made seven previous LMP2 starts, whether that's in ELMS or the World Endurance Championship. But he has been awesome this weekend. Fastest driver in a P2 car in the build-up to the race. But where will he cycle out? As you thought, it might be a fight with Hanley for what becomes fourth and fifth. We'll see how they cycle through.
0: See if I can spot him on the tracker. There's Hanley just going through the start-finish line now. Yeah, it's going to be about that. I don't think he was closer, quick enough to get out near Dane Cameron. And he got out into a bit of free air, actually. So Tom Dillman back to the front for Inter Europol. Alex Quinn, 5.6 seconds behind in second. Ricky Taylor just going through Moss Corner now in the number 52. And ahead of him, well, that's Matthias Besch, TTS, that's ahead of him. So, and also Sebastian Alvarez. He might have done slightly. better than I thought. He's come out behind Dean Cameron, but he's, I think, got quite a gap back to Ben Hanley. So he's dropped out into what's a roundabout a minute gap between Dean Cameron and Ben Hanley. Just short of that, about 40 seconds. Yeah, he's 5 seconds ahead of Ben Hanley and 35 seconds behind Dean Cameron. So he's dropped out into clear air. And now he's only got the GT traffic to worry about. Can he go forward from there? Possibly. Is he likely to make up 40 seconds to challenge for the podium? I would think not. And that is absolutely no detriment meant to Ricky's driving. George Kurtz and Alex Quinn lead as they run in LMP2 standings. Tom Dillman and his teammate in second by 70. Then the number 99, Dean Cameron, PJ Hyatt. So Dillman and Jeremy Clark in second. They are 11 points ahead of Hyatt Cameron. Daniel Goldberg on his own. Drop way back now. And that will be disappointing for Dan Goldberg in the number 22. Ben Hanley will try and pull as much back as he can. Came into this weekend, if memory serves, I think there is... he came in joint second, 55 points back from the lead, didn't he, this weekend, Goldberg?
1: Yeah, I believe that's correct. Yes, that's exactly right. So he and Hyatt and Cameron, they were tied on 9:52 coming in. Got split a little bit, of course, with the qualifying points that were paid out, and now falling even further behind as they run. But still a lot of races left to run. I mean, we're still basically at the halfway point of the LMP2 season. It's so backloaded. We had so few races at the front part of the season, but now, second half of the season, it comes hot and heavy.
0: Keeping an eye on the lap times at the front of the field. Tom Dillman, where is he? He's on the Mario Andretti straight. He's just come through a little gaggle of GT cars, including the Inception machine. As he comes to the end of the back straight, he's cleared. He's just cleared Mikkel Jensen, actually, in the United Autosport car. That's another P2 machine as well. That could have held him up a little bit. The CrowdStrike car coming through the S's now as well. Dean Cameron, 9 seconds further back in the 99. He comes through the S's, not the start-finish straight across the start-finish line now. Top three in LMP2, 12 seconds apart. GTD Pro, Barnicoot, leading for Vasa Sullivan. 7 seconds. Tandy's not been able to close him down, and Tandy is under threat again from behind from Neil Verheigen. 1.7 the gap. GTD, Phil Ellis, 1.3 ahead of Aaron Tielitz. They're having a decent scrap, and another 1.6 further back to Robbie Foley. So still plenty of action going on around the circuit. In fact, still 37 minutes to go, gentlemen. And I think we're done with all the pit stops now, Ryan, aren't we? For anyone who's in a substantive and important position. So we can start to think about our BTO Nose Strategy Award. Just the one here. Could be from any of the classes. What's caught your eye as we've gone through the first 2 hours or so?
1: Well, I know it didn't necessarily net the windfall that we thought it might in the long term, but the McLaren, the Rahal decision to pit right when the window opened early in the race, that then immediately proceeded a full course yellow and got there McLaren to the lead of the race, albeit temporarily. I do think that was probably the most inspired strategy move at the time, but maybe doesn't have the long-term effect that we're always looking for with an award like this. But that's the first thing that comes to mind. I think, too, you look at what some of the Aiken Award, the Bronze Cup drivers have done and teams have done in GTD, the likes of Inception with their car all the way up to sixth. Same for Myers Riley with their car up to seventh. They've done well to manage the drive time situation and position that car in a place where they're in for a pretty good result amongst all of the GTD runners, not just the ones in that are going for that Aiken Award. So those are some of the things that I'm thinking about, but I'm curious what you and Arjuna have identified.
0: Arjuna, BDO Knows Strategy Awards. You've heard what Ryan said. What's your thoughts with just under 40 minutes to go?
2: The one that stands out to me the most was Vassar Sullivan Lexus and the GTD Pro. First cycle down through pit lane, the call to short fill and execute on that pit stop so well. It really set up Ben Barnico to go and then manage the race from the front. We heard from Jack Hawksworth that he wasn't quite pushing full 10 tenths, instead maybe 9, 8 tenths, saving a bit of fuel here and there. And since they took the lead, they have never looked back. So I'm really impressed by how things have worked out for them.
0: Yeah, true enough. Of course, we also, on Wednesday, on Midweek Motorsport, will be able to announce the CrowdStrike Endurance Teamwork and Speed Award. We have to wait for the data to come in on that one for this race and for the Michelin Pilot Challenge race yesterday. No spoilers from me on that one. The archive is already up on imsaradio.com. In fact, if you were tuned to RS2 before our Michelin Countdown to Green, we actually replayed the race in full, and I suspect that'll get another play on RS2 IMSA Radio tonight. So if you're travelling or missed the race yesterday and you want to know what happened, tune to RS2 IMSA Radio via imsaradio.com and listen in 24/7 IMSA content via RS2, the home of IMSA Radio, www.imsaradio.com. Neil Verhagen has just not been able to pick the pace up since that little clash with Mikkel Jensen. I mean, there's nothing wrong with his lap times, Ryan, but he hasn't really been able to close back down on Tandy. He got within about a second or so, 1.7 seconds. He's back out to three seconds now. And I just wonder if there was a bit of damage done to the front of that BMW. Meantime, the turn of BMW continues to circulate. Fuel to the end for Robbie Fawley in third position, 2.5 seconds away from second, 3.5 seconds away from fourth. Albert Costa just took about 3 tenths out of him last time around. And Robbie will be asking about the lap times. Everybody knows, Ryan, how good Albert Costa is chasing anything down. Give him a target, he'll chase it. There he is, both cars on the Andretti straight at the same time.
1: Yeah, Costa something else. Remember, he was able to nurse the fuel to the end here last year to help get the victory. Can't remember if it was Albert at the wheel or not, but that car kind of stole a win on fuel strategy in this event 1 year ago. I say that car, that's not correct. That was actually the Dragon Speed car. That's who Albert was driving for last year. But the point remains, they're kind of the outlier. We talk so much about how important track position is, but they didn't really have it last year and thought their way to the front rather than race their way to the front. Today's a different situation where they were on the back foot, having lost the fast lap in qualifying. They were mired back at eighth. And Lorenzo Patrese did really well on that opening stint to pick up a couple of the spots, and Costa's done his part, too, to consolidate that just off the podium right now. And maybe that chance to get up on the rostrum and celebrate before the end of this race. We'll see. 31 minutes to try and chase down Robbie Foley. Easier said than done.
0: Huh. Yeah, that is a tall order. just an update on what's going on in the Aitken Award. Actually, a decent battle between Inception and Meyer Riley Racing. Fred Schandorf in the number 70 and the number 16 of Meyer's Riley Motorsport. Just 0.3 seconds between them. Callum Islip closing on them, as well as Giacomo Altoe and Roman De Angelis. And Gigi Barrichello, by the way, as it stands, still leading in GTD by 52 points over Aaron Tielitz and Ben Pedersen. The BMW pairing in the 96 in third position. But a really decent battle there. Inception, Riley, Wright, Dragon Speed, Heart of Racing, pretty much all together from 6th down to 10th position in GTD. And the first two that I mentioned there, Ryan, are the two battling for top points this race for the Aitken Award.
1: And they're second and third for that Aitken Award coming in. So, and actually, it's not been a great day for the car that they're chasing in the Aitken Award standings right now. That's the Ori Fidani Matt Bell car that's all the way down in 12th. So this could be an opportunity for both of those cars to inch a little bit closer and make that a dramatic battle for the automatic Le Mans entry that comes along with that award at season's end. Real opportunity for them there. You mentioned Roman De Angelis at the back of that train a few moments ago. That car was a lap down. It was the better part of two laps down, actually, at one point early in the race. They had that drive-through penalty. Yellow came at a good time for them. They were able to use the wave around to get back on the lead lap. I considered them for that Media No Strategy Award, but they really haven't made as much ground up yet. However, De Angelis is right there on the tail of three or four cars. If you can make up a few more spots, maybe they deserve some consideration for the way they've been able to get themselves back somewhat, at least, in contention.
0: Still a bit of fuel saving going on, at which I thought was quite interesting. What was kind of De Filippi, wasn't it, who was talking earlier on, Ryan?
1: Yeah, Connor weighing in on it. We heard Jack Coxworth talking about the fact as well that they pitted kind of on the fringe of the window for the GT cars. And so it's not comfortable in the sense of you can't go full tilt to the end from when they pitted, but it's comfortable enough that you know it's a number that with some effort you can hit. And I think everyone was well within that window of knowing that, all right, if we save a little bit of fuel, we're in good shape. I do wonder, going back to the battles that we've been talking about, Verhagen and Tandy, for instance, maybe Neil is trying to bank up a little bit of fuel, a little bit of energy for that final run to the checkered, save it now, and then mount a challenge late in the going. That could be part of what they're thinking about here for the final 27 and a half minutes.
0: Is there a... Does there have to be a part of the thinking there as well, Ryan, that says, but what happens if we get one of those blue Corvette safety cars out again? We don't want to be a sitting duck. Yes, it will help us in the fuel situation, but if somebody else has got more, they can possibly run a different engine map, and therefore it can make life difficult for us to be able to, you know, we were talking about making lap time as opposed to racing. You want a car that you can race to the checkered flag, not just survive with.
1: Sure. So yeah, they'll be thinking about all of that. There's so many parts and pieces that go into forming race strategy. I do think a yellow, should it come out here at the end, would put all the GT cars in a position. They all pitted about the same time as one another, all the ones that are running at the front. So I think all that would do is eliminate the need for fuel save. So with that in mind, what you would be thinking about is, do I have the Michelins to make a charge in the run to the end? And maybe if you're in a position now where you're not close to another car, okay, hold back. You're not going to run down the car in front anyway. Make sure you preserve the Michelin tires. And then if we get the reset, maybe you've got a slightly sharper weapon to go to battle with for that final dash to the end of the race.
0: Let's go down to Arjuna. He's down in the pit lane, and he's our driver database informed pit lane reporter.
2: while you're talking about cautions, one of the things that I do to prepare for a weekend is look at the historical trends to know when the action might be down here on pit lane. And John, going through the last 7 years, well, the last four races all had a caution in the last 30 minutes. You have to go back to 2019. We had a couple of years between that and the next race in 2022 here to find the last race with no cautions in the last 30 minutes. The years before that, two cautions in the last 30 minutes. This is the track where we do expect some sort of drama towards the very end.
0: Thanks, Arjuna. Hopefully Arjuna is keeping well hydrated there down in the pit lane. We don't stop every 25 minutes for hydration breaks here, but maybe we should have today for Arjuna. Did make me laugh the other day. Somebody was asking me, who doesn't know that much about football but had been watching the FIFA World Cup, and asked me why they were having hydrangea breaks. nothing to do with flowers at all, but it did make me laugh out loud. Just heard part of a conversation about it, was complaining about that. Although in fairness, I've been talking about splitting football soccer games into four 15 minute quarters for about 15 years and stopping the clock every time the ball goes out, like you would do with basketball, so that you don't have the refs having to worry about the timing. People said it would never catch on. We'll see. Ford Racing, Dennis Olsen still have the fastest lap in GTD Pro, the number 64 car at least, with a 16 flat, 16.5 for Robbie Fawley. He's taken the fastest lap in the GTD category. Robbie still running in third position, 2.5 seconds away from Aaron Tielitz. He's 2.5 seconds away from Phil Ellis. Those are your top three. And it's Sebastian Alvarez for Tower Motorsports. Way down the standings, 31st position overall, 8th in class, and 11 laps off the lead. A 108.481. That is the best in LMP2. So GTD getting closer at the front of the field. Callum Ilott looking at the back of Philippe Fraga in the number 16 Ford Mustang. And a bit further up the field, Albert Costa for Conquest Racing is now within 4 seconds of Turner Motorsport and Robbie Fawley. And that 4 seconds is the difference between that satin blue, black and white Ferrari being in fourth and being on the podium. And you know that if any driver, Costa will be pushing. He can't be complacent and he can't make too many mistakes. I've just seen that going through on the back straight is the rather fearsome looking Wayne Taylor Racing Lamborghini Huracan. That car, is that closing in? Trent Hibben, 17. Yeah, it took half a second. Oh, pit stop. Pit stop for Dane Cameron. Out of third position, Ryan.
1: Well, I can't imagine what this is for unless they had a miscalculation on their fuel. Everybody in LMP2 pitted together, so I mean, that would tell me that they all thought they were good to go. They must have had a fueling issue because it was just, what, 5 seconds of fuel going in and that's it?
0: Yeah, absolutely. Now, he's got a 26, 27 second gap back to Ricky Taylor. No, he hasn't. I'm talking complete nonsense. He only had 6 seconds back to Ricky Taylor. So I've slightly changed the format of my screen recently. Two of the columns are the wrong way around from what they used to be. So where's Dane pop back out again? I think they've lost a heap of time. And this is crucial for them in the championship run as well. Well, it's another head-scratching moment, I'm afraid, here in the Ford Racing Global Broadcast Centre. I hesitate to say AO Racing make mistakes, because they seldom do, but everyone is human. But I can't see any tactical reason for doing that, Ryan, can you?
1: No, I can't. I do think they still managed to come out ahead of Ricky Taylor, though. There was a healthy gap between
0: yes,
1: the two prior to that. So if you're going to make a mistake, at least this is one without a major consequence. So he still sits in third place, same as when he pitted before, just now a lot further behind second place than he was before.
2: Guys, I talked to two members down on the team box just to make sure that I heard correctly, but this was not... this was a planned stop. They don't have the fuel to get to the end. They needed the splash and dash. And from what I heard, they feel like a lot of their other competition is going to need to do the same. I think the exception is Ricky Taylor in the number 52.
0: Right. So it's not over yet. Very, very interesting. Well, we had a last lap that was full of drama at Le Mans a couple of weekends ago with the HSR NASCARs. IMSA President John Doonan was racing under the nom de cause as Ricky Doonan, as he was driving the Wonderbread liveried car from Talladega Nights. And I think we had 12 or 14 cars ran out of fuel on the last lap. Look, it's an 8.5 mile last lap, so you can't afford to get that wrong. But it did make things very, very interesting. Well done to Andrew Jordan and JC France, who won the two races there. Great battles as well. You can pick them up on the IMSA site as well. Tom Dillman by 4.5 seconds. PR1 Matheson down in fourth position with Ricky Taylor. Now he is absolutely good to go, and we were scratching our heads. I'm just making notes here, Ryan, for the BDO No Strategy Award. 52's gone right back to the top of my list here.
1: Well, I'm prepared to eat my words here if they've got this right. I just don't know why the other... I got to go do a little digging for the previous stint length prior to that stop, because I mean, it's amazing to me that all of the LMP2 field would have pitted together if they didn't think they could make it. And it would be about a 50-minute stint, which is long for a P2 car, but the numbers I was given before the start of this race was 46 to 50 minutes is what the P2 teams were expecting to be able to do. So I will find out very soon if other P2 teams come in to top off. Then clearly they pitted before they were clear to make it to the end. And if not, then maybe it was a miscalculation from AO, and they're not wanting to say that publicly for good reason. But I'm with you. I'm reticent to discount their strategy. They're so good at it. So for them to make a mistake and need a top off there seems unlikely. But anyway, we'll all find out together in 17 minutes and 15 seconds.
0: Well, before we do the final VP in-race update, Arjuna has had the truth serum out. What do you reckon, Arjuna, and who have you been talking to?
2: I save it for the good stuff, John, and this is some great action right now. CrowdStrike confirmed to me that they are not good to the end. They will need a splash and dash, and directly across from where I'm standing, I can see into Europol already on the pit wall. They're going to go as long as they can, no question about that, but both teams ready to dive down into pit lane.
4: VP Racing, the official fuel, coolant and additives of IMSA.
0: Stand by your beds, everybody. Don't write the headlines yet. Get some more popcorn. There's plenty still to happen. Here's how it stands right now with 16 minutes to go. We've already seen the AO Racing cars jump into the pit lane with 20 minutes to go. They couldn't make it to the pit, to the end of the pit. Doesn't mean they were 20 minutes short, but they've decided to do it now and get it out of the way. They could drop Jane Cameron away from the leaders into a pretty big gap. that he was sitting behind. Here's how they stand. Tom Dillman into Europol, potentially needing a stop. Alec Quinn, see above comments. Dane Cameron, now five times down through the pit lane. They think they're good to go for the 99 car. Ricky Taylor is 20 seconds behind in the number 52. Brian Herder, he's fueled to the end, we reckon. Ben Hanley, question mark. Pietro Fittipaldi, question mark. GTD Pro, no worries in the GTD field as far as we're aware. Lexus, Vassar Sullivan leads. From AO Racing's Nick Tandy in second place for Porsche. Paul Miller Racing, and gaps, by the way, is 8 seconds between those two. Paul Miller Racing, Neil Verhagen's closed up in the traffic, and now it's just 1.5 seconds between second and third. Then it's 9 seconds back to Tommy Milner in fourth position in the Chevy Corvette number four. Ford Mustang GT, Chris Meese, another 7 seconds further back in fifth, and a good run from RLL team McLaren. Max Esterson is only 3 seconds further back in sixth. He's got half a second on Dennis Olsen for Ford in seventh, who's got a second on the Lamborghini Temerario of Pfaff in eighth. And rounding up the top nine, another half second back, Corvette Racing, Tonio Garcia. Winwood Racing lead GTD by all of 1.5 second from Aaron Tielitz. The Lexus in second place. Then it's the BMW of Robbie Fawley. That's the Turner Motorsport car, Liqui Moly Turner Motorsport car. And that is 6.3 seconds further back. He's got 3 seconds on Conquest. And Albert Costa still pushing hard. Robbie Fawley, by the way, the fastest lap in that class, or at least that car has. Trent Hindman, Wayne Taylor Racing, Lamborghini Huracan, another 7 seconds back of Albert Costa in fifth. Sixth, Roman De Angelis, another 10 seconds further back. The Aitken Award, inception from Myers Riley Motorsport, Ferrari versus Mustang, about a second between those two. And 13 Autosport Chevy Corvette in third, but way down the field. But obviously they'll still get third place points. That's your final VP Racing update. 13.5 minutes to go. Tom Dillman on his 116th lap leads by 3 seconds. Ryan Marine.
1: Well, I've done a little number crunching here. One thing to point out is that Dillman pitted one lap more recently than Alex Quinn did. So that might buy them a little bit more grace period in terms of making it to the finish. Dillman's last stop, 49 minutes, 36 seconds still remaining in the race. Quinn, one lap earlier, 50 minutes, 44 seconds still left in the race. The other thing to remember is, as we saw from Dane Cameron doing his splash and go, when the leaders, if the leaders, have to come in and do so, it's not like Ricky Taylor's in a position to benefit from that. Cameron did it and came out still ahead of Taylor. So if Dillman and Quinn do have to splash, they'll still come out ahead of Ricky Taylor and the Brian Hurd Autosport PR1 strategy. It's not like that's going to vault them up ahead of the two current leaders of the race.
0: Yeah, agreed. So he was still fighting Ben Hanley for fourth and fifth position, and that's still going on because Ben's only 2.5 seconds behind him right now as we move into the last 12 minutes of the race. The championship has been shuffled a little bit at various points, not the big moves we saw in some of the other races and championships we've seen this weekend. Been another absolutely stunning weekend of racing at Canadian Tire Motorsport Park. Hats off to the Canadian fans again, and a lot of people have this place on their bucket list, and you can understand why. Thank you for all the kind words that we've had on at IMSA Radio, those of you listening at the circuits, and an absolute pleasure to call races here. Just a beautiful countryside around here as well, and a very knowledgeable sports car crowd who love their motor racing. Philip Ellis leads in GTD. Russell Ward did his job to start on. This is an important return to form, Ryan, for the Tekamet 57 as it goes through turn one. Had a great start to the season. Then it dropped back a little bit. We'll come back to that in a second because Alex Quinn is in the lane from second place for a splash of fuel to get to the end. 10.5 minutes to go for the 04. Arjuna is watching.
2: I'm counting on my fingers as the fuel goes in. It's 7 seconds and counting, and off and away goes CrowdStrike. Going to blend in directly behind some GTD cars, but where is Spike?
0: Coming onto the front straight now as the answer has to go past the gradient. Ford dives in the first corner. This is going to be tight. He's up to speed. He's got his temperature and his tyres as well. Dane Cameron coming like a train. Over the top of the brow, he'll be able to see his quarry. Surely, I think he's gone down into turn three now, up over Quebec corner. And Alex Quinn in the 04 is up at Moss corner. And here's Tom Dillman in. Tom Dillman in now from the lead of the race. Arjuna.
2: Is it going to be as clinical a pit stop? They're taking a quick look at the right rear momentarily, but I don't think it's too much concern. Off and away they go. Now, where is George Kurtz and Alex Quinn going to blend out as Tom Dillman gets ready to fire off the pit limiter?
0: The 04 car, Alex Quinn, comes onto the front stretch now. Alex Quinn is over the top of the rise at turn two. So he's got the run from the exit of turn one to the entry to turn two between them. It's as you were, Dillman, Quinn, Cameron into Europol, CrowdStrike, AO. But now you've got to say there's no fuel saving required now. So whatever pace you've got, and I realise these are all Oregon LMP 07s with the Gibson engine, Ryan, but whatever pace you've got now, whatever you've saved in terms of performance potential in your Michelin tyres, you've got to use it now.
1: Yeah, you can't take it with you. You might as well start pushing here. We'll see what Quinn could do. But really, in the stint previous, Dillman was able to build that gap. Other than in traffic, that's where there were a few opportunities for Quinn to close in and maybe mount a challenge, albeit briefly, for the lead. But I do think there's enough pace in this yellow and green number 43 from Inter-Europol. If Dillman can keep it on track and avoid the misfortune that hit him towards the end of the race last year. Again, remember, they looked like they were en route to victory when they had a mechanical failure. That will surely be in the back of Tom Dillman's mind. But for the moment, things are looking pretty clear sailing out in front of LMP2.
0: You think it's still in the back of his mind? Oh, yeah, only every time he comes out of Clayton Corner and up that short straight towards Quebec Corner, which is where it happened. Got to give these racing drivers a bit of kudos, haven't you? He had a big accident there which hurt him, and he's jumped back in that car. His performance has been outstanding. The way they are able to compartmentalize everything is outstanding to me. Ben Barnegat coming round the final corner to start another lap as he leads in GTD Pro. Nick Tandy has closed in, actually. It's under 6 seconds now, but Nick's having to battle Neil Verhagen in the Paul Miller racing car. Those two still tied together with a small piece of string. Dennis Olsen also battling Max Esterson for 6th and 7th in GTD Pro. The battle at the head of the Aitken Award Bronze Cup. Schandorf versus Felipe Fraga just coming down the hill as well. Felipe Fraga in that glorious throwback livery. That red, white and black Mustang. Ben Hanley's pitted for United Autosport, the number 22 car, pitted from fifth position. So Ricky Taylor for Brian Herta Autosport, after all of that, I think I remember saying he was about 30 seconds behind. And after the final pit stops by all of the leaders, he's 35 seconds behind. So it's not actually done them any good whatsoever. But I understand why they had to make that call, Ryan.
1: Yeah, I agree. Again, it was a good race. It was shaping up to be a good race for them. Then Mischa had the spin on cold tires coming out of the pits behind the safety car that cost them track position. So at that point, I suppose, why not roll the dice and see what you can do? And just didn't quite pay off in terms of a big result. Even still, a fourth is actually going to be that team's best result of the year. So that's something they can take away with from this weekend.
0: Still your nomination for BDO No Strategy Award?
1: I actually would like to revise it slightly because Roman De Angelis raced his way through this pack of GT cars that we've been talking about and is up to sixth place. And this is really big for Dudu Barrichello, his teammate of the weekend. Roman is on fill-in duty and has done big things for his teammates' championship aspirations. And again, it was that team's recovery from a bad pit stop and then a drive-through penalty where they were nearly two laps down to get back into contention. If they can score sixth place points, again, with the championship implications of all of that, I think that deserves a nod.
0: Yeah, I'd say honorable mention to Winward as well. Started well down. They've played the cards that have been dealt to them. Arjuna, final thoughts from you for the BDO Norse Strategy Award?
2: Still hard for me to look past the number 14 Vassar Sullivan Lexus. The execution on pit lane, John, really, for now back-to-back races continues to impress me. But go back to GTD, I'll call out another team. We spoke to Patrick Gallagher in our Michelin Countdown to Green, and he said it was going to be a difficult day for the team starting down in sixth after not getting the most out of qualifying. And they played their cars great as well, sitting in a podium spot, and they'll be a little bit frustrated that Dudu Barrichello and Roman De Angelis have been able to recover so well, because they would have been able to eat into that championship advantage.
0: Meantime, in the battle for the Aitken Award, Schandorf and Felipe Fraga are going at it hammer and tongs. It's a battle for 7th and 8th in GTD, but those championship points and closing the gap on 13 Autosport, really, really important. As across the line goes the second place car of Alex Quinn, Dane Cameron there as well, and he's just about to come up to some more GTD traffic. Hartner Racing only spent 2 minutes and 33 seconds in their 3 pit stops. And Roman De Angelis has just done the fastest GTD lap of the race. He is working so hard for Eduardo Dudu Barrichello in the championship lead. Almost fell 2 laps down. And that number 27, Hartner Racing Aston Martin, will win the BDO Nose Strategy Award for the team. And well deserved. Honourable mentions for a number of other teams as well, but not just the fact that they've done it, but frankly, and I think you hit the nail on the head here, Ryan, if I'm honest, it's the championship implications. They had to work really hard. Could have been well out of it. Could have lost the championship lead for Dudu, and he is prioritising this championship this year. So they are the BDO Nose Strategy Award winners. Well done for all of them. Now, at the front of the field, we're down to the last 90 seconds or so. I think we'll get one more lap. It'll be white flag this time around, Ryan. I reckon so.
1: Awfully close to it, yep. I think that's going to be about right. Yes, that should be right. White flag next time by. So Tom Dillman just over one lap away from exercising some demons, coming back and slaying the ghosts, right, that plagued him from leaving this track 1 year ago.
0: White flag is in the air. Let's do it in Canadian measurement. 3.9 kilometres, 2.459 miles between Tom Dillman and a redemption drive par excellence. The other class leaders, Philip Ellis, coming through to start his last lap. This again, we were about to talk about this, and while he comes across the line, this is a return to form and to some decent points for the 57 crew in the AMG Wynwood car after a good start to the season, Ryan.
1: Remarkably, they've not won since that first race of the season at the Rolex 24. We thought, okay, here they go again as they go for three straight championships, but it's been tough since then. Only one top five finish since the opening race of the season. This would be a massive bounce back for that team.
0: Seen how strong they can be at the end of the year as well. The LMP2s take top billing at Canadian Tire Motorsport Park in 2026 and in the Europol, top of the bill as well. They proved themselves to be an absolutely world-class team with Le Mans wins, multiple Le Mans wins, and they've done it again here. The 43 crew on top of the box from CrowdStrike and AO Racing, who ran them close all the way through. Brian Herder, Autosport in fourth with some tricky strategy. Didn't quite work for them. And here comes Philip Ellis to take GTD. It was Lexus and Vasa Sullivan in GTD Pro. First time since the Rolex, the 57 car, is on the top step of the podium. Let's get some reaction down on the pit wall. Here's Arjuna.
2: Jeremy Clark won on his debut in the IMSA WeatherTech Sports Car Championship. It's taken nine more races for him to stand up top. And here at the Canadian Tire Motorsports Park, seemed like a pretty flawless day for you and the team.
3: Yeah, we executed everything perfectly. I think, you know, we had a, you know, great start, great first stint. I think a couple teams went off strategy, so we just wanted to make sure we stayed kind of on top of that. But then at the end of the day, we kind of controlled the race.
2: Back to endurance racing next time at Road America. How are you looking forward to the slight shift in mindset?
3: Absolutely, can't wait. You know, I love the long races. Obviously, sprint races are super fun too, but I enjoy the, you know, longer stints and really getting to see a lot of things happen on track.
2: Putting things right from last year, congratulations.
3: Thank you very much.
0: That was just an impeccable run, actually, Ryan, wasn't it?
1: Certainly was, and it started with his qualifying lap, new track record, a track record that had stood for 7 years at CTMP for LMP2, just remarkable, and actually with less power and downforce than that generation of car too. So really a remarkable achievement there. Then the team did its bit. Tom Dillman coming back here to a track that bit him pretty hard 1 year ago. All that put together, that makes for a remarkable and memorable weekend.
2: Back-to-back wins for Vasa Sullivan, Lexus in the GTD Pro class. Seemed like a pretty flawless, impeccable performance even from you and the team.
5: It was a really impressive day from the team. Yeah, the guys were awesome. The strategy was amazing. Good start to the race, good first pit cycle. Ben did an amazing pass there on the McLaren to get the lead, and then really just mega job from all these guys at Vasa Sullivan. That was a real well-executed race. Perfect strategy and, yeah, flawless, really. Awesome.
2: You've had speed all year. It seems like the last couple of races, things starting to come together for you and the crew.
5: Finally, starting to come together, yeah, two in a row. So feels pretty good, and look forward to the last hour this year.
2: Congratulations. See you at Road America.
5: Thank you. Cheers.
0: Rich Vader form for those guys as well. And coming into the clutch part of the season, that's when you want momentum. Doesn't matter whether it's stick and ball sports or motorsport. Effectively, this is a championship season, a league season, if you will, Ryan. And you want to feel good about yourself and know you can win.
1: Yeah, you want to go into those championship deciding races feeling like the team is clicking on all cylinders. And hard to argue with that. At the moment, amazing to think Jack Hawksworth did not win at all last year, and then it took him until the Watkins Glen outing this year to get the first win. The wait between wins was much shorter this time, about 2 weeks. So congratulations to him and the whole Vasa Sullivan team going back to back.
0: Let's look at some more of the results for you, unofficial at this point. I will say, by the way, that despite some incidents and accidents, all 32 cars got to the checkered flag. Now, the

0: Ward, the co-driver who started Winward Racing's Mercedes-AMG, perhaps a somewhat unexpected win. They didn't do as well as they thought in qualifying, Arjuna, but Russell did a great job, so did Phil Ellis, and they're back on the top step of the podium for the first time since the Rolex.
1: It's been a wait since the Rolex. Russell Ward back on top. You and Phil, I think, really executed in that first portion of the race to put you in this position.
2: Yeah, I mean, the team just did a great job. I mean, you know, I can't speak highly enough about these guys. They're just incredible, and it's a pleasure to be part of this group.
1: I know it's been tough. How have you and the crew been able to roll that momentum forward? Because I know Watkins was particularly tough.
2: Yeah, you know, I mean, you just have to rely on what you've accomplished and really just push every single lap. I mean, you know, here the competition is really strong, and it can never really be left up to luck. You've got to just try and never give up, and that's the key to this team.
1: Congratulations, Russell. Enjoy it.
2: Thank you.
0: Winward Racing ahead of Vata Sullivan and Turner Motorsport, Mercedes, Lexus, BMW, Ferrari, Lamborghini, Aston. Top six in GTD, all different manufacturers. It was Lexus, Porsche, BMW, Chevrolet, Corvette, Ford, McLaren. Top six in GTD Pro, all different manufacturers and some different ones there. Unofficial results then after the Chevrolet Grand Prix for the WeatherTech Sports Car Championship. Inter-Europol take it by

0: in fifth. In sixth, Pratt Miller Motorsports. And then it was the winner in GTD Pro, Vassar Sullivan from AO Racing. I think that's probably their best result of the season as well, for the 77 car of Nick Tandy and Harry King. Paul Miller Racing ran them close all the way through. Corvette started in third and fourth and finished in fourth and ninth, with the number 14 coming through in fourth position. Then it was the best of the Fords, the 65 car again getting further up the field. It's maybe a story of what might have been for RLL Team McLaren. Started on the front row, Max Esterson kept it tight pretty much all the way through his stint. Didn't quite work out for them in the pit stops, but he fought back to sixth position. Then it was Ford, number 64 for the Ford Mustang GT3. The Temerario finishes ninth, and then Corvette Racing, Antonio Garcia brought the car home in 15th overall, ninth in class. Winward, Vassar, Turner, Conquest, Wayne Taylor, Hart Racing, six different manufacturers in GTD. Inception, after a race-long battle, win the Bronze Cup and therefore take the top Aiken Award point by 0.9 of a second over Myers Riley Motorsport. Brilliant racing from Fred and from Felipe Fraga behind him. Remember, Felipe had to cut his way through that incident where he took three cars at once. Wright Motorsports behind them. Dragon Speed, Car Blanche, not where they would want to be on their GTD Pro debut, but I expect a lot of them to come. Gradient, 13 Autosport with problems, and they finish in 12th in GTD, and everyone beyond there had some issues. United Tower, DXDD and TDS, but fair play to TDS for getting that car back out. Final thoughts from you, Ryan.
1: Well, remarkable. That's the first team in GTD that has won multiple races this year. Congratulations to Winward. Congrats as well to Vassar Sullivan, masterclass in the pits to get them the track position up to second. Barnico did the rest to get them to the lead. And Inter-Europol, what a victory for them. And I have to imagine an emotional one for Tom Dillman, given what he went through here 1 year ago.
0: Yeah, great for them. They get the VP Racing checkered flag. Arjuna Kankapardi, some final thoughts from you before we wrap up, hand the PA back for the formalities and start Michelin post-race tech. 2 hours and 40 minutes. It was a proper endurance.

0: in these weather conditions.
1: And, you know, John, a bit of a palate cleanser, I think, both after what we saw at Watkins and yesterday's IMSA Michelin Pilot Challenge race. A really intriguing strategic fight with just a couple of moments out on track that warranted the interruption of the safety car. I think this is a nice kick in the teeth for some of these drivers to build their momentum going into what is going to be an interesting race at Road America. 6 hours for the first time, and we saw just how feisty it was in 2025.
0: Thanks to Arjuna Kankapati, our driver database informed pit lane reporter. He'll stay with us for Michelin post-race tech, which comes next exclusively on RS2, part of the Radio Show Limited network. You can access that by going to imsaradio.com. Ryan Marine was alongside me, John Hindhoff, in the Ford Racing Global Broadcast Centre. Thanks to Riley and the rest of the team at Concord and our audio techs up there, as well as the tape apes and, of course, the camera operators and techs trackside here at Canadian Tire Motorsport Park. Stay tuned for Michelin post-race tech. And remember, we've got all of the WeatherTech Sports Car Championship throughout the rest of 2026. Quick breath and we'll be back on RS2. Bye-bye.
2: 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The checkered flag ends the race, but not the race talk. Have your say. Ask the experts. Make your point. Post-race tech. The end of the race is only the beginning.

0: Michelin Post Race Tech for the WeatherTech Sports Car Championship Chevrolet Grand Prix at Canadian Tire Motorsport Park. Hello, it's John Heindorf and Ryan Marine in the Ford Racing Global Broadcast Centre. Let's straight away get to Arjuna Gangapati, who's out in the melee at the at or around the victory circle. Arjuna, can you hear us?
1: Loud and clear, John, and already the LMP2 podium is about to get underway, so I've sequestered some of the GTD Pro drivers instead. Neil Verhagen, I talked to Connor during the race. It was always planned for you to start and finish, but you had a bit of a moment with an LMP2 car. What happened there?
2: Yeah, we'll just have to go and check again. I felt most of them were, when overtaking into turn one, were just holding a little bit of a tighter line, and for whatever reason, they chose a little bit of a later turn, and it felt like from my side, so I'll just have to double check and make sure that I wasn't anticipating something. I just caught the marbles a little bit then on the outside, and so hard to get out of them. You know, it's the same thing like when I was trying to overtake Nick at the end of the lap into turn eight. Just got out into the marbles and couldn't make it stick, even though we were next to him and had it felt like it was almost done, but then the marbles had another direction for us.
1: Seemed like it was just the strategy that unfortunately caught you out a little bit, the timing of that first stop, and then unable to gain back track position. Is that a fair read on the race?
2: Yeah, for sure. We know how important track position is around here, and, I think some of the others, they gambled a little bit, and clearly gambling for that track position worked out. But nevertheless, we'll take another podium, third podium of the year for the number one Paul Miller Racing crew. So I feel like, we did a great job. Sure, maybe we couldn't have done something to keep the track position, but in the end, I think, I trust that the guys, what we put down was what we thought was the best, and in the end, we just didn't have enough for what the other guys had today, and we'll have to work on that for Road America.
1: Another podium in the book, so not a bad day by all things. Thanks for the time, Neil. I'm going to see if I can try and grab another one of the GTD drivers as they quickly debrief and interrupt the conversation with Windward Racing. Philip Ellis, that restart, what a aggressive turn of pace to take the lead and never look back.
3: Yeah, well, it was a good restart. I think a bit opportunistic, but I think that's what you need to do here. I was lucky that the guys were so busy with themselves, fighting each other, like similar to Road America last year. And after that, really trying to build a gap to the Lexus, but to be honest, it didn't look like we had much pace. They were a bit worse on fuel. That was good for us. And then just tried to manage the traffic the best I could with the prototypes. And yeah, it was a perfect execution by the team. Also by Russell at the start, we were a bit unlucky, and then getting us back to where we need to be to fight for the win is all preps to the team and him.
1: Road America up next, 6 hours of racing. Slightly different from last year. Are you looking forward to it? Are you thinking it's going to be a very different race to what we saw 12 months ago?
3: I hope it's going to be different, because last year was a bit of a... I'm not allowed to say it, but...
4: Cage match.
3: I hope it's going to be a better show for everybody, not just for us, but for the fans as well. More like what we had the races after, and I'm sure it's going to be a great show for everybody. I think everybody likes the track, so it's going to be... I think it's going to be awesome.
1: Thanks, Phil. Appreciate you letting me interrupt your conversation there. And John, one more word with Harry King as Rexy makes its way onto the podium. And when I looked at the practice times after free practice one, I didn't expect this. Did you and the team expect this?
5: To be honest, not really, no. We just executed a really good race and, made the moves where it counted, called the car into the pit lane when we needed most, and the team did a great job in the pit stop. So ultimately, I think the hard work is really what overturned the true performance of the car. And yeah, I feel delighted. Nice to be back on the podium, our third one this season. But our podiums came quite early in the year, so it's a feeling that we've been chasing after for a little while. And Watkins, we were close, but it feels good to get on the podium again here, second place, but obviously chasing that win still.
1: You talk about the streak of podiums, a bit of maybe a lull just after Daytona, but I think the performance from you and Nick has been there. What are you still searching for potentially as you head into the back half of the year?
5: In honesty, the team is optimizing every point we can do. We're just waiting for it to come in our favor and everything to align as we need it to be. But, you know, I'm so proud of the team and what they've been doing. And, you know, they stay motivated during the tough times. And these podiums are special moments to pump them back up again, which is what we need.
1: Enjoy. Go celebrate.
5: Thank you, Arjuna. Cheers.
0: Thanks, Arjuna. Just shout up. You can jump in at any time. Let's first of all take a look at the unofficial points, Ryan, for the LMP2 category. It was pretty tight coming in here. Only nine runners. They all finished. They all got to the line. And despite 7th, 8th and 9th being well off the pace, they will still get 7th, 8th and 9th points despite being in 29th, 30th and 32nd position. What has the finishing order done to the top of the table?
4: Well, let's stress this is unofficial because, number one, this is my spreadsheet doing the work here. And, number two, we're waiting for post-race tech to clear everybody and make these finishing positions official. But with that in mind, George Kurtz, Alex Quinn, they came in with the championship lead. They'll leave with it as well. But they have a new duo that's trying to chase them down, and that's the winners here today. They were the big winners in the championship fight as well. Jeremy Clark, Tom Dillman, with the victory, jumped from 4th to 2nd in the standings. They're now 70 points behind Kurtz and Quinn. Moving into 3rd place, PJ Hyatt and Dane Cameron. Dan Goldberg, with the 5th place result today, has dropped down to 4th and is 113 points out of the championship lead. He was 2nd in points coming in, so a tough day for him. Mm-hmm. That's the top 4 in LMP2 leaving CTMP unofficially.
0: Let's have a quick chat about LMP2. Into Europol, we described it as an almost faultless purpose. Actually, we'll stay in that category. But let's talk to George Kurtz, having jumped back into championship contention with that second place finish today.
1: And I want to start by asking, George, how much you're enjoying your racing this year. Winner at Daytona, winner at Le Mans. Things have been going pretty well for you and the team.
6: It's been a great year. The team has done a fantastic job. CrowdTrek by APR, Stu and Sam and the entire team, fantastic car. And, you know, we're just focused on the championship this year. And that's, you know, I think today was a great example of making progress towards that.
1: It was a hot day today. You did your drive time, got out, split the stint in half, and I think kind of played that to perfection. How was that first stint, the first hour for you?
6: It was hot, but, you know, an hour is not so bad. And given all the other racing and where I live in the Phoenix area, it's not so bad, so I'm kind of used to it. And I think it makes a difference, you know, fitness around here. And if you can stay in shape and stay mentally focused, you can get a good result.
1: We always enjoy the qualifying sessions in LMP2. Seems to be my favorite part of the weekend. How much do you enjoy getting the chance to go out there and put everything on the line and try and put yourself up front?
6: Well, I love it. It's a high-commitment track here, and, you know, if you look at the top couple of spots, we're all together in one group. So I think any weekend somebody can pop it up to the top, and it's been great to be at the front of the, you know, the front of the pack this year. And we just want to keep knocking off the podiums, and podiums win championships. So it was a good effort today to further the championship lead.
1: We'll see you at Road America to see how it continues.
6: One of my favorite tracks. Can't wait to get back.
1: Thank you.
6: Thank you.
0: And, of course, a six-hour race for the first time, and an endurance, full endurance race for the first time in a long time at Road America. Into Europol, CrowdStrike, EO Racing, we mentioned the championship implications. We've got three great teams there. United Autosport down in fourth position, but of having a better year perhaps than they had last year. Still struggling for a little bit of final pace and closing things out. LMP2's at the front of the field. Only nine came to play this time around. Does that work? Is that still working for you, Ryan?
4: It is. I love getting to put the spotlight on the P2 cars here in the same way that we get to put the spotlight on the GT cars at VIR a little bit later on in the season. I brought this up last year. I haven't done it yet this year. The only critique I have is I wish that this rotated and the Canadian fans got a chance to see the GTP cars run. I love that P2 gets his time in the sun, but if we could find a way to move that around so that it wasn't the same track that was being deprived of the top class, I think that would be ideal. But all in all, I thought P2 gave us a lot to chew on, really good racing, some interesting strategy. I'll put my hand up and say the numbers that I had on the fuel weren't quite right for P2, and that threw my strategy calculations off. My GT numbers were more on the money. So anyway, I'll have to break out Arjuna's truth serum next time and see if I can get us a little bit closer there, and hope to do better next time.
0: Yeah, 5 to 7 seconds of fuel for everybody who had to stop at the end. Yep. Got to work out how many laps they were short on that. Let's drop into GTD, third position for Turner Motorsport and the BMW. Here's Robbie Fawley with Arjuna.
1: First, let's catch up with Patrick Gallagher, who we talked to during our Michelin countdown to green. You weren't sure how the track position battle was going to play out, but from sixth to third, how did it work for Turner Motorsports?
7: Yeah, the guys and gals on the pit lane did a good job. We saved some fuel in the beginning and stayed close enough. I think the yellow helped bunch everybody up. I got behind the 57 on the start, and he got dive-bombed a couple of times, and we both lost a couple of spots, had to fight back. And then we just passed some cars on pit lane and undercut, and it worked out good. So great job by the team, and good day.
1: And then Robbie, running it to the end, we were talking a lot about cooling track temperatures. Was that something that you felt? Did the car come alive towards the end of the race?
2: Could be, yeah. It's hard to say. We were playing some energy games and saving

0: Yeah, it was a good day for our 96 Turner, Liquimolli, and Belhaven group. We'll take the points and try to keep a little roll going here. It was a good executed day.
1: And in terms of the season, I think it's been a decent season overall. Is there anything that you're still wishing that you could try and find together as a team?
0: Yeah, I personally would like a redo of Daytona because I made a little error there. And we just keep learning with this car, and this series is so competitive, we have to constantly evolve, and we've been doing that. Sometimes slower than others, sometimes we make a big gain, so just got to keep being consistent, keep writing the notes and what we learn about the car, and just keep improving.
1: Go enjoy.
0: Thanks, appreciate it.
2: Well, let's talk about the points in GTD. Winwood, Vassar Sullivan, Turner Motorsport, Conquest, Wayne Taylor Racing, but sixth place for Didi Barrichello and Harter Racing team. That was the crucial result. It could have been a terrible day for Harter Racing and Eduardo Barrichello. It's turned out not too bad.
3: No, not at all. They came in with a lead. I think it was roughly 110 points, something like that, or Dudu did at least. And it ends up they leave with a lead of 92 points. It could have been much worse. They were down in 10th or 11th at one point. So that's roughly a 40 or 50 point swing. Of course, that displaces other drivers and changes their results too. But very roughly, about a 40 point swing, able to recover the way that they did. They were trapped nearly two laps down at one point, got a yellow to get closed back up. It came at the right time when they had enough fuel in the tank to stay out and get away by. A subsequent yellow reset the strategy with everybody else, so they did really well to fight back and to get the sixth place, to come out with a 92.

0: that promotes a bunch of drivers up the order, but that was always going to happen with him on WEC duty here this weekend.
1: Indeed, so. I'm sort of. You look at that and you say fair play to Dudu because he has prioritised this. He could have been racing in other places. So, fair play to him. If he's going to win the championship, he'll end up winning it on his own. Roman De Angelis did a great run back to the flag. Quick shout out in GTD for the bronze battle because Inception and Myers Riley Motorsport put on a great show. They were never more than about a second apart for probably half of the race. And given that 13 Autosport didn't have a great race, that has just closed that championship and the potential for an invitation to Le Mans next year. That's closed that all up a little bit.
0: It sure has. So it was a 30-point lead for Ori Fadani in that Bob Aitken Award coming into the race over Brendan Erib. Erib did get the better of Sheena Monk, finishing tops of the eligible drivers here, and it's a 30-point swing first to second, right? So effectively then, but it would be first to third, wouldn't it, with Fadani down in third amongst the bronze drivers. So I think that actually then would put Erib in the lead of the A-Kid Award, leaving this race here. And Monk also has closed in. So it's really, really tight as we look at the remaining four races on the calendar. That should be really tantalizing to keep an eye on.
1: Let's have a quick word about GTD Pro then. That was the one we've left till last. Vasser Sullivan, another rich vein of form. We talk about it. We keep talking about it. AO Racing doing better than for quite a long time. But you heard what the guys, Paul Miller said, Neil Verhagen, keep getting those podiums. Podiums win championships. And third position for them. They would have liked to have been second or first. Absolutely right. Good to see Corvette started fourth, finished fourth, that number four car. And Ford getting there again. And again, it's the number 65 car that seems to be up there. But I still think that first stint by Max Esterson when he was chasing Neil Verhagen and never let him get more than about a second or a second and a half away. Add that to his qualifying, he might just be my driver of the weekend, given that he was a complete rookie at CTMP.
0: Yeah, and considering as well how much time they lost in that first practice, the fact that when he got in for qualifying, he went a second and a half faster than that car had all weekend long, I agree. He was absolutely outstanding. Wish they could have gotten slightly more to show for their strong run and their good strategy today, but even still, solid result for them. As far as the championship goes, a third place for DeFilippi and Verhagen, but they finished ahead of nearly all of their championship rivals. The only one that was ahead was Rexy, right, with King and Tandy finishing second, but they were quite a ways back coming in. So the way that the points look in GTD Pro, it's now a 108-point lead for DeFilippi and Verhagen over Katzberg and Milner, who jump up to second place. Garcia and Sims had a terrible day, only finishing in ninth. That's dropped them down from second to fourth. King and Tandy have jumped up from fifth to third, and then still in fifth place, but a little bit closer relative to some of the other cars around them. That's Mies and Vervish in that Ford Mustang. Another strong top five run for them.
1: I enjoyed it. Took a little bit of time. We got a good start, and then we had a couple of interruptions by the safety car. That's no criticism implied or meant there. But that last run to the end, when we saw the relative speed of everybody, but very interesting to me that so many of the teams pulled the trigger early and tried to make fuel stretch. It was 5 seconds of fuel needed for the the guys in LMP2, I suspect that they were just covering off everyone else. In the GT, everybody was still managing energy, as we heard there, all the way to the end. It was interesting that nobody thought that, oh, come on, we'll give it a go. We'll stay out. If there's a safety car, we'll be on the wrong side of it. But you know, if anybody had done that, that would have been a masterstroke.
0: Could have been. Yeah, really interesting the way that played out. I suspect they were looking at some of the same stats that Arjuna had dug up, talking about the likelihood of yellows in the final 30 minutes of races at CTMP. We bucked the trend, didn't we, here this weekend? But, you know, that you're right about the GT class. I'm looking at the final energy remaining numbers for GTD Pro and GTD, and everyone's between anything as low as 0.09% up to maybe 3%. So everyone was really cutting it close down to the wire in those final few laps, that final stint. It really was about saving fuel. One of those yellows that we thought was likely to come but never did would have alleviated any fuel concerns, but it never came, and everyone had to make sure they were hitting those energy targets.
1: Did you enjoy it?
0: Of course, John. How could you not?
1: A good weekend of racing, not only in the WeatherTech, but you were looking after VP as well, which had a couple of races. Mazda are always tremendously entertaining, and particularly that circuit. Ryan Marine, thanks for joining me here in the Ford Racing Global Broadcast Centre.
0: Pleasure is mine. We'll see you in Elkhart Lake.
1: And that is where we go next. It's from one beautiful circuit at 2.5 miles in fabulous, fabulous parkland setting to another at just over 4 miles around. We are back to a full endurance format with all the classes competing. GTP are back as well for the race that takes place over the weekend of the 30th of July up to August the 2nd. We'll have a special midweek motorsport on the Wednesday prior to that, where we'll be en route to that race. But from everybody involved in our coverage of the Chevrolet Grand Prix at Canadian Tire Motorsport Park, my name's John Hindhoff. Thanks very much for joining us here in the Ford Racing Global Broadcast Centre. Have a great rest of the weekend. Join us on Wednesday. We'll unpick a little bit more on Midweek Motorsport. See you then, and thanks for having us as part of your weekend and a weekend of racing to remember with IMSA and the Chevrolet Grand Prix. Bye-bye.

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0: Hello, everybody. This is John Hindorf in the Ford Racing Global Broadcast Centre as we get ready for the Canadian Tire Motorsport Part 120 for the next 15 minutes or just a little bit over that. We'll get the team together to give you all that you need to know before the cars roll out on their formation laps and we turn on the cameras as well in about 15 minutes. For those of you without a USIP, you can follow along via the player at IMSA Radio. If you just click the hamburger on the left-hand side and watch live video, about 15 minutes. If you prefer to watch on YouTube, it'll be on the official IMSA YouTube channel. Of course, around the world on RS2 for everything. Let's immediately head down to our BDO pit lane reporter, Arjuna Kankapardi, who is watching what's going on in the pit lane as we're just starting to clear the enthusiastic fans from around the 42 cars. Hello, Arjuna. Lovely day. Track temperature 40, air temperature 26. I bet that's a bit toasty in your fire suit.
1: It is indeed, but at least I'm not behind the wheel of one of these race cars. When they get up to speed, it can be just as physically demanding. Next to Sam Baker, though, one of the Canadians racing today, 9 in the IMSA Michelin Pilot Challenge. It's an equally special day because it's his birthday. Sam, back here on home soil, and I know you and your team want to put right what happened last year.
2: Yeah, you know, new day, new year. We're definitely, that's on everyone's mind, sure, but at the same time, can't think about it, right? We know what we can do here. It's a special place. Hometown crowd, home track. Everyone's happy to be here and certainly heads down. And obviously, we got a job to do. We're here to do it.
1: You've raced here a lot. What are some of the advantages, the secrets that you're going to have over the competition?
2: I can't give everything away, but I will say certainly, you know, I did about 6 years of Formula Ford here. That was my experience prior to TCR. And certainly, there's a lot of places on this track that are fairly daunting. And managing traffic, I think, is one thing that a little home track knowledge helps in terms of some corners that a lot of guys probably wouldn't normally think are doable. But, you know, it's a type of place that everything has to be set up a corner or two before. And if you can think ahead and kind of process before you actually go execute a move, that's a big help around here.
1: I know you want to celebrate your birthday with a win. How old are you turning today?
2: I am turning 26. And I do want to celebrate with a win, but I'll be honest, the birthday is far from the top thing on my mind, probably the last. The group, the Baker Racing Team 52 and the 56, which is starting two back behind us. Like I said, we got a job to do and we know we can do it, but almost time.
1: Good luck, Sam.
2: Thank you.
1: John, I'm going to continue around these TCR machines. The qualifying for TCR separated by 72 thousandths on the front row of the grid. And Rocco Pasquarello is going to start on the outside of row one. But what a race at Watkins Glen. From the back to the front, what are you expecting as we get set to go? Looks like the pace gap between the GT4s and the TCRs quite close. Could make for an interesting start.
3: Yeah, I think the start itself is going to be pretty clean, hopefully in our class, but overall, just because we're not in the GS pack. But I think during the restarts, it's definitely going to be chaotic, and I think that's going to kind of come into play if there's a late caution late in the race. Our car is really fast. We have a lot of long run pace and hopefully do it again from Watkins Glen, but this time make it a little easier for ourselves.
1: I've heard from another Honda team that strategy here is pretty simple. Even without a safety car, factoring in the formation lap, you're going to get to the one-hour mark. So it is a one-stop race. Is it tire management that will be crucial?
3: It definitely is, yeah. In practice, the amount of pickup on the tires is insane. It sounded like a gun was going off in the back of the car, but I think that's really going to be the name of the game, and that kind of seems to be what it is at all the tracks. But this one with so much load and camber, I think that's really going to be what makes the difference.
1: Thanks, Rocco. I'm going to quickly also grab our TCR pole sitter, who for the second time in a row is LP Montour. Back-to-back pole positions, LP. How are you feeling today?
4: Yeah, feeling great. Pretty pumped to have my first Canadian pole in IMSA here. So pretty happy about it. Car feel great. We have a good strategy for the race. So, yeah, looking forward to it.
1: I've just talked to Rocco about the race start. What is your mentality going in here?
4: We spoke a little bit, but I hope we're on the same mentality, but we have to keep our car clean, not fight too hard at the start. You know, it's a long race, it's 2 hours, and neither of us can win the race in the first corner, so we're going to play it safe.
1: Thanks, LP. John, I'm going to head over to the front of the GS field. It's going to take me a while, though, even with my lanky legs.
0: mainly because there's so many people in that pit lane. The philosophical question, if you can't see the cars or Arjuna, do they still exist? I'm not certain about that. Ryan Marine alongside me here in the Ford Racing Global Broadcast Centre. Very cool. Very, very cool heads indeed in that TCR front end of the grid there, talking to Arjuna.
5: Yeah, really interesting insight there about the strategy aspect of it, the fact that Rocco and LP got together to talk through the start a little bit there, and then the birthday boy, Sam Baker, thinking about everything but his 26th birthday today, trying to get a good result for the Baker Racing team. He mentioned that he had spent a lot of time in Formula Ford racing. He was third in the Canadian Formula Ford Championship just a handful of years ago, so plenty of experience at the Canadian tracks, and as he said, experience at CTMP in particular, always a major asset.
0: As far as the championship's concerned, and well, we know LP's had a couple of good qualifying. MMJ didn't have a good race last time out. How's the championship looking in TCR as we head into the second half of the season?
5: It's quite close, and that's what we love about this series, is it tends to come down to the wire. Mason Felipe and Bryson Morris have the championship lead coming into this race, but only by 80 points. And if you're used to other point-scoring formats, 80 might seem like a lot, but actually, with the IMSA point format, 350 points for a race win, you can overcome an 80-point deficit pretty quickly. It's their teammates, Denny DuPont and Preston Brown, that are second in the championship. Another set of Brian Herta Autosport Hyundai teammates, Matty Oust and Mark Wilkins, are third. They're 140 points back. Then you get to the Watkins Glen winners. We heard from Rocco Pascarella, Tim Lewis, his co-driver. They're 180 points back. Gottsacker and Bergstein are fifth, ahead of Montour and Whitmer. And Tyler Gonzalez is there, too, still hovering or in contention, let's say, just, what is it, 330 points back of the championship leaders.
0: We'll head back down to our BDO pit lane reporter, Arjuna Kankapardi, in a moment. But let's have a look at the grid. 13 TCRs, 29 GSs, and this is how they line up. Let's start with those 13 TCR cars, Riley Pegram, Pegram Racing on the back of the grid there, with on row number six, Eduardo Goh and William Talley, in respectively the Audi and the Cupra. So Honda, Audi, Cupra at the tail end of the field. On row five, the number 76, Brian Herta Autosport Hyundai Elantra. That's Preston Brown starting that car's teammate Matty Oust is on the inside of row 5, and the number 98, the similar car. Row number 4, Rafael Reyes in the Stallion Motorsports with Gore Cooperle on VZ TCR. It's the number 77 car with Lance Bergstein in the another Brian Herta Sport Hyundai Elantra in 7th position, the 18 car. Dean Baker, we heard Sam a moment or two ago celebrating the birthday. I suspect that all the Bakers will be celebrating if there's a good result this evening. Audi RS3, the number 56 then, in 6th in TCR, with Steve Clements for Victor Gonzalez Racing alongside in the Cupra Leon VZ TCR. That number 99 car then in 5th position. Sam Baker for Baker Racing, celebrating that birthday in the RS3, that number 52 car on the outside of row 2. Bryson Morris is alongside in the best place of the Hyundai Elantras from Brian Herta Autosport. Front row, it's all Honda, all Civic, all FL5, but two different teams. KMW Motorsports, Rocco Pascarella in the number 5. And LP Montour claims his second pole position in a row in the MMG car. We'll move next into GS. Cars then in GS, all to the GT4 Global Formula. Ford Kosh in the Kosh Coupler Motorsports Supra lost one of his laps after an incident in practice and qualifying. The 23 car starts in 29th. In 28th position, Ted Giovannis, Team TGM, Ford Mustang, the number 64 car. Steve Wetterau alongside Carbon with Peregrine Racing in the first of their BMW M4s that we'll mention. That's the 37 car. Teammate Sean McAllister is on the outside of rule 13 in the second car. Windward Racing, Bryce Ward, fresh off the back of a win in the 57 car. Last time out, he's on position 25 in the AMG GT4. A couple of Porsches next up on the outside of rule number 12. Porsches in the hands of VRC Motorsport Group's Dan Amann, the second of the Bronze Cup cars in the 91, and the number 3, Jonathan Brown, driven CSM Racing Porsche. Vin Barletta for Turner Motorsport in the 96 is on the outside of the 11th row with Scott Thompson for LAP Motorsports Ford Mustang, the number 34 company. Moving forward, another row to 10, David Hampton, Circle H Racing, Aston Martin Vantage, has Gordon Scully in the CSM Porsche for company 2 and 14 then on that row. Then it's Samantha Tam, ST Racing by Rand Vandal. She'll start the BMW M4 Bill Oberlin to take it over later on. That's the 38 car in 18th position with Aurora Strauss for Murillo Racing's Mercedes AMG GT4. That is the number 24 car. Chris Miller, Unitronic JDC Miller Motorsport Porsche. The 718 GT4 RSCS is on the outside of row 8 with Varun Chokski in the Rafa Racing Toyota Supra number 12 alongside. Into the top half of GS now then, with Travis Hill for Shopify Racing's Porsche. The top rated Bronze Cup driver, the number 22 car, starts in the 14th position. Sean Quinlan for Stephen Cameron Racing's Mustang, the number 19 car alongside. Austin Krantz and Dylan McAvern, Autotechnic Racing BMW and Turner Racing BMW, 27 and 95 on row number 6. On row 5, BSI's Toyota and Random Vandal's BMW M4 for Harrison Goodman and Nicky Hay, 67 and 92 respectively there. Bob McAlean has his Core Motorsports Ford Mustang on the outside of row number 4. That's the 59 car. Mike Skeen has the other one, the 60, on the inside in P7. And it's a third Mustang in a row in position 6 for the number 13, McCombie McAleer Racing. Robert Noir get to start that car. Alan Patton for Car Blanche, the new team. Big things expected from this team in the future, including a pro entry into WeatherTech next season. Well, his number 66 car starts on the inside of row 3. Top two rows, Moise Uretsky, Ibiza Farm Motorsport, McLaren Artura GT4, number 44, number 54, Caio Chavez, Pan Am Motorsport, Toyota GT, GR Super GT for Evo in third position. Paul Holton with the outside front row position for Ford Mustang in the 46 Team TGM, and another front-engined V8 car, the Aston Martin Vantage, Heart of Racing. Hannah Greenmeyer backing up what her teammate Hannah did last time out. Yeah, they're back on pole position again. That's how they will line up for the Canadian Tire Motorsport 120. Now, let's see if we can go back down to Arjuna. I think the formalities are just about finished. Yes, we can. And he's got Michael Cooper with him.
1: A very interesting qualifying session. The red flag meaning that some teams got the chance to run a couple of extra laps. Moise Uretsky making advantage of it starts fourth. Michael Cooper, what are we expecting today?
6: We're expecting some different strategies out here today. I think there's a handful or maybe majority of the cars that'll try the one stop. We'll see how the race plays out. I don't think that that's our baseline case. We'll have to wait and see what happens, but I don't think that we have the competitiveness of some of the other cars to be able to do that. But I think it'll be an exciting race here at Canadian Tire Motorsports Park.
1: Two wins already this season, so I guess just trying to accumulate points, sitting P2 in the championship. What is the strategy that you think you can do? How far is the fuel going to take you?
6: I guess we'll have to wait and see. I definitely can't tell you that, but We have some different options.
1: And in terms of battling, this is a track where we mentioned it's hard to overtake. With the track position that you have, do you think Moise can put you in a position to fight inside of the front at the end?
6: Yeah, I think Moise's been doing a good job this weekend. Obviously, his qualifying lap was pretty good, aided by the red flag. And, I mean, there's some really fast competitive cars out here, but, we'll see what happens when I get in.
1: Good luck, Michael.
6: Thank you.
0: Thank you to our BDO pit lane reporter, Arjuna Kankapati. He'll be our eyes and ears on the lane over the next 2 hours. Final thought before we switch on the cameras from you, Ryan Marine. GS, the Hannahs have done it again, and TGM's up there, and Pan Am's up there. Some names that it's good to see. Aston, Ford, Toyota, McLaren. A nice variety at the front as well.
5: There is, and it's like Arjuna said, that was a really mixed-up qualifying session interrupted by the red flag, and there were some fast cars that didn't get a chance to turn in fast laps. I look at Bryce Ward starting all the way back in 25th, Sean McAllister starting alongside in 26th. I throw Gordon Scully into that conversation, too. CSM's been fast so far this weekend, but they're only starting down in 19th, so it could be a big day for strategy for some fast cars that don't have track position at the start.
0: You mentioned the 25th starter, Bryce Ward from Winward Racing. They've put themselves back in the conversation for the championship here, which it has to be thought about now. We're in the second half of the season.
5: It's so close as well. Only 60 points separating first and second. McAvern and Mars ahead of Uretsky and Cooper. Then 10 points back to Bryce Ward, who's all alone in third. He's had a couple of different co-drivers. 10 further points back to Cicero and Noaker. Really, really tight GS championship battle.
0: Well, stand by for action. We're about to go live on IMSA TV via IMSA Radio and YouTube. 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Let's go racing. It's the Canadian Tire Motorsport Part 120. 3, 2, 1.
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0: Time for a race. It is Super Saturday, and we're at Bowmanville, Ontario, or at least just outside it. Canadian Tire Motorsport Park, one of the jewels in the crown of IMSA racing. Compact, 10 corners, 2.459 miles, I suppose as we're in Canada, 3.9k. Action areas, turn 5, Moss Corner, it's all happened there this week so far. Turn 8, well, it's big commitment there, but we haven't seen so much going on. This is a flowing circuit that follows the contours of a very green and pleasant area here in Canada. It's also got history. What history this place has. Slightly overcast. One or two little fluffy white clouds for the Canadian Tire Motorsport 120 here for the IMSA Michelin Pilot Challenge. Air temperature 26 Celsius. Track temperature 40 Celsius. In Fahrenheit, that's 79 in the air. 104 on the track for the Michelin tires. It's John Hindorf and Ryan Marine in the Ford Racing Global Broadcast Centre. Our BDO pit lane reporter, Arjuna Kankapati. Let's go down to Arjuna and get his thoughts on the race as we've got the Heart of Racing on pole position. And now both of the Hannahs have had hammer time and scored pole positions in the last two races.
1: Just waiting for the tiebreaker in the best of three match potentially. But John, the GS class in qualifying mixed up by a red flag in qualifying, and those that were had their pit boxes at the end of pit lane were actually able to get out and set additional lap times. What that means is, talking up and down the pit lane, teams have got multiple strategy options and they can't just rely on committing to a one-stop strategy. Slightly different when you go back to the TCR class, though, where it does seem to be pretty simple. They've got the fuel, including on this first stint with the formation lap included, to get to the one-hour mark. Their only concern, the front Michelin tires, as they put the horsepower of the engine and try to steer the car as well through the front tires. That's where they're expecting a little bit more pain, but a pretty simple strategy call down in TCR.
0: And in TCR, Ryan Marine, it's another back-to-back pole position for MMG. And this time, it is actually the same driver who's qualified on pole twice running.
5: How about what LP Montour has done over the last couple of weeks? It was a dominant pole position at Watkins Glen a couple of weeks ago. He really had to fight for it, though, here to get the pole just ahead of Rocco Pascarella, who's been something of a qualifying revelation over the course of the 2026 season up to this point. But only the slightest of margins separating those two, but it means it's a Honda sweep of the front row in TCR. That was not a session interrupted by red flags in the way that the GS class qualifying was, so I do think that tells the tale. Honda, at least over a single lap, does seem to have the edge this weekend.
0: And interesting, we heard in our pre-race show that those two starting drivers have had a chat together about what they do off the line. Clearly they are fighting each other in a championship, but they're both representing Honda, and they've realized that it can't all be won on the run down to the first corner.
5: Prudent, I think, for those two to put their heads together, talk through the way they expect this start to play out. And we heard LP say, hey, we can't win the race on the first lap, as the old adage goes, but you sure can throw it away. So they'll try to get through turn one cleanly and then take the fight to one another from there.
0: What about the fact that we've got some very fast TCR cars at the front of the field? Perhaps here, not quite as much of an issue for LP, for Rocco, for Bryson Morris, who sits in third, on any restarts that we get. Because the GS cars, if you're not used to this racing, all of the GS cars will always go ahead of all the TCRs. Now, it was an interrupted session, as Arjuna said, but actually, there was only one GS car that qualified faster than LP. Restart's going to be an issue?
5: I think they very well could be. To your point, that qualifying result maybe doesn't tell the full story, but what I can say is, across the two combined practice sessions, the best TCR time was 15th overall. Only 14 GS cars posted faster times, and the majority of them were really close to that fast TCR time. So on subsequent restarts, should we get any? Yes, there's a real probability that the TCR frontrunners start to trip over the back of the GS field.
0: That's all conjecture at the moment. We're about to find out how it all lays out in the next 2 hours. We've put 2 hours on the race clock. We're at Canadian Tire Motorsport Park for the 120-minute race for this current round of the Michelin Pilot Challenge 2026. There are 29 GS GT4 cars coming to the line. Then a little bit of gap. Then we'll start the TCR's green flag in the air. It's a nice, clean start in the sunshine. Side by side, Aston Martin and Ford Mustang. Hannah Grenmeyer down the inside trying to hold on to that pole position. She hasn't been able to do it. It was an outside move by Paul Holton. He'll leave over the top of the rise and down into Clayton Corner for the first time. Meantime, the TCR's come to the line. LP Montour trying to hold his pole position advantage from Rocco Pascarella. It didn't seem to be quite as elbows out as the GS start was, but it is Team TGM and Paul Holton, Ryan Marine, that leads out halfway around the first lap.
5: Well, I thought we might see Paul get aggressive to take the lead at the start. They've had a miserable year. Oh, contact there. Hannah tipped around.
0: By Caio Chavez in the Pan Am Motorsport GR coming up to Moss Corner. We highlighted it in the pre-race. That's where all of the action's been. Now, if Hannah can't get that car started, she's going to have to wait for all the TCRs. It's got full course yellow. Full course yellow. That has saved a whole lot of real estate for Harder Racing. The Ibiza Farm car is off as well. Moise Oretzky, championship implications here as well at the sharp end of the field. He went off further round and gets back in. Now, this will be a short, what's called a short yellow, because it's so close to the beginning of the race. We will not open the pit lane. Also going slowly, Harrison Goodman for BSI Racing in another one of the Supras. That's got left front damage. This all started with Caio Chavez. He's right down the inside, bumps on the curb. Hannah had given him, I think, enough room, spinning out to the right-hand side, one of the Mustangs as well. But what happened further down? Looked like Moisey got a little tap from behind as well. How there wasn't more carnage in there, Ryan Marine, I have no idea whatsoever.
5: Well, really heads-up driving from the bulk of the field. Remember, this happened at the very front of the field. Everybody checked up from the onboard shot we just got from Moise Uretsky. He had front-to-rear contact with the car in front of him. He was hit from behind as well. Then a three-wide moment where he was trying to avoid the accident and ended up getting spun around with a third piece of contact there. So that's a really fast McLaren that's going to have to come from the back, it would seem, and similar frustrations for the McCombie-McAleer team with their car spun out of great track position, too.
0: 95 cars entered a closed pit. The pits have been closed. They will not open this early to the front of the grid. It was Robert Neuecker that Moise Uretsky ran in the back of his car, and that McCombie-McAleer Racing has got to the back. And the 95 Turner Motorsport car goes behind the wall. The BMW straight behind the wall, Ryan. Massive news.
5: Wow, this is the championship leading car in GS, and they had a really big lead going into Watkins Glen, and it looked like they were set to extend it. But you'll recall there was the issue with the curbing late in the race. A piece of that came up. That car took damage. They had a DNF, scored very few points, and they therefore saw their championship lead condensed to just 60 entering this weekend. And now that car goes behind the wall as well. What do they say? When it rains, it pours. And even on a sunshiny day here in Canada, it is pouring on Turner Motorsport.
0: If the race was to end now, it would be Austin Grimes and Stephen McAleer who would lead the Grand Sport points by 40 from Bryce Ward on his own from the Luke Mars and Dylan McAvern car in third position. Oh, my goodness. Oh, the pits have been opened. The pits have been opened for all cars. We must be about to restart. So it will open only as the last cars go through. Yellow lights still on now. It's the green lights and the green flag is in the air. Paul Holton gets the restart and immediate moves two wide. Long way back through the GS. All the GS cars have gone back to ahead of the TCRs. So Hannah Greenmeyer now from second as she was, having been bumped down to 26th position, and has to pull that car up. A little bit of fuel save for all of the cars. It won't matter so much in TCR other than that they can possibly do a slightly shorter stop because they won't take on so much VP racing fuel. But in GS, I wonder, even if those couple of laps, Ryan Marine, behind the Chevrolet Corvette, the beautiful blue Chevrolet Corvette safety car, might just be having some people recalibrate their strategies, particularly if they are now down the GS field.
5: Yeah, that definitely could change the calculus a little bit. Michael Cooper told us in the pre-race they had a few different strategy options. I suspect, though, they're already down to options five or six, given the way this race has started for that team.
1: It's option Z in many ways, I think, John and Ryan, for Turner Motorsports. Quick word with Will Turner. The contact made on the right front has broken the suspension, and so behind the wall they will go to try and fix it up, send it back out onto track, and recover any points that they can. I think a similar story to be said for BSI and their Toyota. It's left front suspension damage for them. I saw the wheel wobbling around as it was set up on the air jacks, but that's two cars that are going to go behind the wall for suspension repairs.
0: Still haven't worked out how the BSI car actually was involved in all that. It's bright red, it's pretty difficult to miss, but there was so much going on and so much incidental contact caused by Caio Chavez and Hayek Greenmeyer coming together in their battle for second, coming up to the right-hander at Turn 5, Moss Corner. Race control have looked at that. They have assessed that as shared responsibility. No further action. So Caio Chavez continues unimpeded in second place. Hannah Greenmeyer maybe gets the worst end of that. She's already made up a couple of positions. And, oh no, Bryce Ward! Bryce Ward, what a difference a race weekend makes. Winward Racing, he's off at Moss Corner. Winner last time out at Watkins Glen. Doesn't seem to be too much damage on the BDL Tengamet with the AMG with the flag of the great state of Texas proudly on the roof. Well, what happened there? Paul Holden goes through. We stayed green, by the way. Bryce found reverse. So he'll now drop all the way at the back. And again, as we mentioned, Ryan, that's another championship contender. These, as he was standing there, he was in second position in the championship on points. This could be another big mix-up, another tumble-dryer day for the championship.

0: Farms 44 team and the Turner Marsvac McAvern car, the number 95, that they are both 90 back in joint third at the moment. Absolutely incredible in Grand Sport as we move into the second half of the season. We've not even had 10 minutes running here at the IMSA Michelin Pilot Challenge for Canadian Tire Motorsport 120. And that 95 car behind the wall, also now behind the wall. So that's the Turner car behind the wall, as we reported. Also BSI's Toyota, Harrison Goodman, behind the wall. Side by side into turn one. Take a deep breath, everybody. It could all get very, very nasty indeed. But they've managed to sort themselves out. Porsche in with McLaren, and that's a TCR leader right there as well. LP Montour looking at Moise Oretzky and Jonathan Brown and Vin Barletta and LAP Scott Thompson in the number 30 car. And this is the part of the track, the early part of the track, the sinuous run from the start finish line to probably the exit of Moss Corner. The TCRs are so quick through there, and the battle for the lead, LP Montour, and I think that's Bryson Morris behind him for the battle for the lead, as ahead is Rocco Pasquarello. So Pasquarello is now in the lead of TCR, top three coming out of Moss Corner.
1: Nose to tail as well. What a tight battle it is. Couple of Hondas, then you get into the thick of the Hyundai fight. Pasquarello, though, just got ahead of Montour. It was super close between the two of them in the qualifying session. Speaking of qualifying, we've talked about the red flag that interrupted the GS class. It was Ford Koch that had the issue in that session. That car had to start dead last in GS. Ford has driven that car up to 10th already. We're only 10 minutes into the race.
0: Sitting, looking at the back of our own chock seat in the Toyota, the two Toyotas there running 9th and 10th. Credit Ford and his ability to avoid the chaos and carnage. That must have been some quick hands as well, as he came across cars strewn all over the track at Moss Corner. Battle for the lead in TCR, heating up again. The two Hondas first and second, then the battle for third. And Sam Baker, the birthday boy, is right there as they're going past Scott Thompson as they go through Quebec Corner, turn three. And the TCRs are able to drive all the way around the outside of that GS car. Scott just trying to lift off and feather out the throttle, I think, to allow Sam Baker. And then it was Stephen Clements in the Grey Cooper Leon, the number 99 car for Victor Gonzalez Racing. Dean Baker's not that far away there in the next of the Audis. And in fact, Rafa Race is also there for Stallion Motorsports in the Cupra. This is getting very interesting, very, very early indeed. The TCRs with no real issues on fuel. We have to mention, though, in terms of strategic calls, Ryan, there is a minimum driver time that might play in the GS, particularly about when they stop.
1: Yeah, that's right. 40 minutes is what each driver must do. Time spent in the pit lane, by the way, doesn't count. So for the handful of cars that have gone through the pits already, they'll have to factor that into their calculations. So we will probably see a few teams, that those that are committed perhaps to not doing this in just the one stop, letting that minimum drive time expire, especially if there's a big speed disparity between the two drivers in the lineup. So we might see them get the starting driver out, commit to two stops early, hope to catch the yellow, and then also rely on the pace of the pros in some of these lineups that are more split along pro and am lines.
0: This battle at the back of the GS field is outstanding. But Moise Oretzky battling with the red, white and black number 3 CSM Porsche. This has massive, massive championship implications at the a little bit further around the track. We've got the recovering Bryce Ward, and he is driving like a man possessed at the moment. He got bumped all the way down to 27th position, and he's just gone past Ted Giovannis in the Ford Mustang and heads off onto the Andretti straight through the curving, the right-handed curving part of the track that's called the Mario Andretti straight. Anything but, and anything but flat either. Two or three quite significant rises, these GT4.

0: cars stretching the springs and dampers as they come up over the top of the rise before they settle the car down to turn right-handed into the first part of the S's at turn eight. Meantime, at the front of the field, it's the other team, TGM Ford Mustang. Paul Holton under pressure now from Caio Chavez, Ryan, as they come out of Moss, the Moss Corner Complex.
1: Well, Caio got the stay of execution, didn't he? When race control opted to view that contact with the Aston as a racing incident. So he has his head down now and has the leader in his sights. I speculated off the top that Paul might be a bit aggressive to try and get a result here, having been one of those that capitalized on their pit lane position to have an extra crack at things in that interrupted qualifying session. This is a team that desperately needs something to go their way. Unbelievably, they've had four straight DNFs. Best finish this season is a 12th, all the way back in January at Daytona. And this is a lineup that saw one of the two drivers take a championship in GS not so long ago. So we know the team's capable. We know the drivers are capable. But they have had no luck, if not for bad luck, over the course of 2026.
0: Talking about people who have improved, you rightly pointed out Ford Kosh now up into 10th position. What about Hannah Greenmeyer? Was in second, dropped all the way to the back of the GS field. All right, she got shuffled past the TCR cars before she restarted, but she was late 20s. She's now in 14th position and right with Sean McAllister in the BMW. Great comeback from Hannah Greenmeyer, who must have been absolutely gutted when she got turned around and then facing the oncoming traffic had to watch the whole of the TCR field go through as well. That's happened to me once in my very brief racing career, and there's nothing worse than watching the field go by you, knowing even if you've got your engine running that you can't pull out into that traffic, and when it's somebody else who's tipped you around, that's going to make that feeling even worse. Oh. Trust me, been there. Croft.
1: I envy that, not at all.
0: Leading Panam. Oh, another car going slowly, and it's Bob McAlean, Core Motorsports, and he was having a decent run as well. Up in the top 10, he was in 7th position in the number 59. He shares with Billy Johnson. I tried to put Billy in a different car earlier on, but that is the Billy Johnson car as well. And on the back straight, that car moving slowly. Now, we'll cover that with wave yellows and white cars moving slowly flags. But the first place has changed, Ryan.
1: Yep, Chavez got around Holton. That must have been just a few corners ago. Holton's trying to come back on the Brazilian, but not sure that there's the pace of the Mustang to do it. The Supra has been the dominant platform of the weekend so far. We didn't really get a chance to see that because of that red flag in the qualifying session. Really, it was just this Pan Am Motorsports car that had the good qualifying results from the Supra contention. But I wouldn't be surprised to see more of those Supras make their way forward as the race progresses, given the pace we've seen out of the car through the two practice sessions.
0: Right, now, something interesting has happened. Hannah Greenmeyer has pitted for Harter Racing and gone back out again. We'll get our junior to work out if there was something, go and ask the team if there was something wrong with the car after that first lap, fifth corner incident, or whether they've topped her off and put her back out there in a bit of clear air to try and run that car long. That wouldn't be the worst thing to do, because she's shown really good speed here, and that might just work in their favour. Should there be another yellow flag, then they'll have to stop slightly shorter amount of time for fuel. But if there's no more safety car intervention, then they can go longer into the race. Damage at the back of the Toyota Supra, the white, blue and orange car. That is the number 23, and it's the left rear of that car, Ryan, for Ford Kosh, the man from Charleston, South Carolina. And that car's been in the wars.
1: He has, not just today, but again yesterday. That was down in Moss Corner 2 where he made the big impact with the tire bundles. But great job by the team and driver as well to get that car back in contention to be able to come through the field. And it's been an inspired drive to this point to get up to 8th now.
2: Word from pit lane, John, the number 59 core car might have lost the half shot. That was the word from Billy Johnson, but I've got Evan Slater with me now. The number 60 car sits in the podium spots. Mike Skeen behind the wheel now. Evan, how's it going?
3: Yeah, it's going great so far. We started the weekend a little bit tough. We had some issues, but we did a lot of tweaking on the car overnight, and we got the car really in a good window. Mike did a killer job on the start. I mean, his experience, he put the car right in the right position. People were wrecking in front of him, and he sneaked right through. So, he's doing a great job, and we're happy with how we're running right now.
2: Thanks, Evan.
3: Yeah, thank you.
0: Had an incident at Turn 4, and the LAP Scott Thompson car is one of a number of cars involved. The Corvette safety car will be coming out. This has already been called as a short yellow. You don't have a small incident down at the bottom of the hill. It's halfway up the hill, actually. There's at least two cars involved. Scott was running well up the field in the LAP red, white and black car. We've already got the EMR safety team involved. The other car that is at the side of the circuit there, I think is a TCR car, and I think it's the Victor Gonzalez Racing Dr. Will Talley car, the number 21. Yes, it is. And the front of that car is destroyed. That's been two big impacts coming down the hill over the top of the rise at effectively turn 3.5. And the track has been neutralized. The race has been neutralized. Dr. Will Talley is out of the car. He gives the universal shrug to say I have no clue what just happened there. And Scott Thompson's car at the side of the road as well. Now, good news, bad news. If, as we think, and we'll get Arjuna to check this, if Harter Racing pulled Hannah Greenmeyer in to top that car off, then they will be able to turn that car around very, very quickly indeed, and should jump everyone else because they will need far less fuel. They might even elect not to stop Ryan and just take the track position as they'd just top that car off.
1: I'm not sure how many will take this opportunity to pit because this yellow will put everybody in a window, I suspect, where a one-stop strategy could potentially be a possibility, and we're not quite in that window yet where those that want to get their starting driver out, and we haven't reached their minimum time yet. So anyway, we'll see what ends up happening. Oh my goodness, just saw the replay there, and that was absolutely massive. Both cars got up in the air, Thompson more so than Talley, but boy, that was huge, and happy to see William Talley walk away. We saw Scott get out of the car, but he's still being attended to by the medical personnel, and you'd understand why they'd want to take their time with that one, John. That was a big, big hit.
0: Absolutely. Absolutely right. Just a bit of housekeeping. The Turner Motorsport has come from behind the wall, and then it's been reported for entering a closed pit from behind the wall, where they can't help that, but I understand why that's been reported. They did come into a closed pit before, so they'll get before they went behind the wall, so they'll get pinged for that when we go back green for entering the original closed pit. Plenty of time being taken on this incident, as you might imagine. A significant impact by both of those cars. Now, I know the TCR cars in particular look like little front wheel drive hatchbacks, but they were never street cars. They have been built as racing cars, It was a tangle between Scott Thompson and Dr. William Talley. Looked like the Cupra, Dr. Talley's car, was slightly ahead as they came over the rise. Part of the front suspension and a tyre has been pulled off one of the cars completely. It's got a drive shaft on it, I think. So that probably from the Cupra. An incredibly violent incident there with those two cars. Track services getting down there to refettle the safety barriers and the tyres. We'll take this opportunity to take a BDO pit lane report from Arjuna.
2: There was a crash at the end of, or the middle, I should say, of free practice two yesterday. Rafael Reiss into the wall. Stallion Motorsports with Goo had to rebuild the Cupra, and they've done a good job of it. But Celso, I heard there was a little bit of struggle still in qualifying, even with the work overnight.
4: Yeah, for sure. I can't thank the Stallion Motorsports team enough. It was really a valiant effort, if I could say the least. The whole team, no one has slept more than 12 people working on this car. Got to really thank all the crew for the countless effort. John at NGP Motorsports had all the parts we needed. Basically everything, you know, to the front was replaced. It was a super hard hit, 150 kilometers an hour into turn one for my teammate Rafa Reiss, unfortunately. But yeah, we made it work. We went out to qualify, got the car ready 10 minutes before the green flag. But unfortunately, we had a gearbox leak that was dropping fluid on the tires. So that was another thing to work on before the race as well, putting another new gearbox in and getting ready for it. But car seems to be really good. Rafa's running in P7, super good pace. I think he had the second best lap of the race so far. So yeah, it's really, really astonishing seeing the images from yesterday at 5 p.m. to this morning where we're running. So yeah, can't thank everyone enough. Cooper for building such a good car, and all my sponsors and Stallion Motorsports for the support.
2: Thanks, Elso. Update on what you were wondering as well, John. Heart of Racing did bring down the Hanna car for full fuel, no tires. So I think exactly what you thought they had done.
0: Right, so that was tactical. My goodness me, I wonder if they can tell me the lottery numbers for the draw tonight as well, because this has played into their hands. I am pleased to say that Scott Thompson has been extricated with great care from the LAP Mustang. Don't read anything into the fact that he was helped out of the car. The medical team taking all due care and attention, as you would expect them to do. We talked to the safety workers quite a lot. In the old days of what they used to call in the UK scoop and shoot, where you used to get people up, put them in the ambulance and drive away as quickly as possible, get them to an emergency room. Those are long gone, and they take their time to assess. They will not move a driver from the car till they know it's safe to do so. And that is exactly the procedure that they've gone through there. Scott will be further assessed in the infield medical centre here at Canadian Tire Motorsport Park, awake and alert as he was taken in to the medical vehicle. And we await news from LAP as to the condition of their driver. We wish them both well. Dr. Will Talley got out the car himself and walked away with, it has to be said, the air of a man who had no clue, Ryan Marine, how he'd ended up in the air and in the wall.
1: Well, unfortunately, this is the way that the year has kind of gone for him. Remember, he was involved in that big incident at Laguna Seca that had the car get upside down and had to miss a race at one point. Scott Thompson, for his part, it's the first time he's been back in a couple of race meetings as well. Had some personal things going on, so didn't see him in the last two rounds. It's a tough place to try and come back to. Quickly on the strategy front, though, John, one thing we should cover off is there was a change to the short full course yellow procedures for 2026, which applies to us here. Any full course yellow within the first 30 minutes of the race will be a short FCY. So that means the pits won't open. This full course yellow comes within that first 30 minutes. It doesn't matter that there's been one already. That's the change in the rules from previous years. So this isn't going to open up the strategy play, at least not just yet, for those that were thinking about trying to make a pit stop here in conjunction with this yellow. Now, the question I don't have an answer to is, what if the yellow extends beyond the 30 minutes of the race? It came out before, but we're about to tick beyond that point, and I'm not sure if then perhaps the pits would open or not with that in mind. To be honest, I've not thought that through until just now.
0: I think this throws the GS, accepting that TCR were going to make one stop for front tyres at least and a full tank of VP Racing fuel. So let's put the TCRs, I'm not saying it's not important, not at all, but let's put them to one side because this doesn't really affect anything other than how much fuel is going to go into the car when they actually come into the pits. GS, this absolutely throws all kinds of scenarios into possibility because you are saving a lot of fuel now. We've been full course yellow for a couple of laps early on. Now we have been full course yellow again, and well, of course our BDO pit lane reporter Arjuna has been down with his truth serum. What's the news? What are people prepared to tell you about what this does to GS and their fuel strategy? It affects the tyre strategy as well because the Michelins aren't working as hard, Arjuna, but the key question here is VP Racing fuel and how much are they using or how little.
2: In GS, the limiting factor was always the fuel, and based on the words that I've heard from a couple of teams, if this caution extends a little bit longer, which I think it will, just naturally for the recovery team to finish up their work, they should be good on a one-stop strategy. But that's not necessarily ideal for some of these teams. Take, for example, the CSM number two, John, which qualified poorly due to the red flag, but has really fought its way up through the field. I think they would like a little bit more variation. They would like to be able to try and do something different on strategy, but we may end up in this box where most of the teams are going to end up on the same playing field. And go back to that question of track position here. It's hard to pass when you don't have those options on pit lane. It's going to be even more difficult.
0: I still think there's an advantage, Ryan Marine, for Harter Racing, because they started this yellow flag with a heck of a sight more fuel on board from when they brought Hannah back in after she'd worked her way back up to whatever it was, 13th, 14th position. Now she sits all the way back down in 24th position now, barely half a minute away from the leader, but she got full VP fuel load when she came in, and I'll tell you when she came in, at the end of lap number 10. So she's had six laps on a full tank of fuel, the vast majority of which has been behind the Corvette safety car. She's almost got a full tank.
1: Right, right. I think that especially helps if it becomes a one-stop race and that stop happens under yellow and everybody's bunched together. That's when they can really take advantage of the shorter fill. That said, that's also incumbent upon their tire changers doing the job, because when fuel is no longer the limiting factor in your pit stop, the tires become that. So it puts a little extra pressure on the folks that are slinging those tires around in the pit lane. I'm really curious, the longer this yellow goes on, what this does to the teams that typically we see do a two-stop strategy, commit to that early on, and take their first driver out, because we're inching pretty close to the halfway point and the point where they can make it home from you know, on just the one stop. And I don't know that you would want to actively commit to two if you could possibly avoid it. So I tend to agree, to see this as strategies condensing and really your options becoming a little bit more limited. And maybe it was those that chose to play the strategy game early, a la Heart of Racing, as you quite rightly point out, maybe they're the ones that are in a better position to capitalize at this stage.
0: Yeah, I agree with you there, Ryan, because what you've done here is limited the options. You haven't opened the options out. You either stop or you don't stop. now, whenever the pits open. As you said, the pits may not open, but we are over the 30 minutes now.
4: Yeah.
0: And there's no sign from race control that that's going to open. So do you, for example, the moment you go green, if you're back down the GS field, your opening driver is going to be something close to his 40 minutes. He could be over 40 minutes. So at the moment you go green, do you bring your opening driver in and do a green flag stop while everybody's together? Not sure. Not sure about that. Let's just update you on the positions. Actually, let's go down to the pit lane first, and then I'll do a VP in-race update. Arjuna, what do you have?
2: I was talking with the team principal at the Carte Blanche crew just before this race started, John, and what you're talking about, I think conceptually it makes sense, but in practice here at Mosport, it's very difficult to actually execute, because if you do a full service here, you will go a lap down if you are more than 5 seconds behind the leader. So I think there's a bit of jeopardy there. If you want to try and put in enough fuel to make the last stop a little bit shorter, you are going to have to maybe compromise on this pit stop if you want to try and gain that track position.
0: Arjuna Kankapati, our BTO pit lane reporter. Let's have a look at how they stand behind the race. Behind the race being neutralised, Corvette's safety car, it's Pan Am Motorsport who took the lead just before that big incident between LAP's Mustang, Scott Thompson and Dr. William Talley in the VGRT, Victor Gonzalez Racing team, Cupra, both drivers out of their cars. Caio Chavez then for Pan Am and Toyota ahead of the Ford Mustang of Team TGM and Paul Hulton. 54, 46 and 60. The Core Motorsport Mustang in third. Mike Skeen, Nicky Hayes, Random Vandals all the way up to fourth position in the number 92 car. Alan Patton, Carte Blanche, Aston Martin, 66 in fifth. Austin Kreintz for Auto Technic BMW, the 27 car in sixth position. Varun Choksi for Toyota and Rafa Racing, the 12 car in seventh. Ford Porsche, I mean, that's amazing. He was right at the back. He's avoided everything. The 23, Porsche Cupland Motorsport Toyota in 8th. 9th, Robert Neuinger. He was facing the wrong direction at Turn 5 the first time around. Now he's inside the top 10 for Macumbi McAleer Racing in the blue. Number 13, Travis Hill for Shopify Racing. And the Porsche is the best of the Bronze Cup Racing and rounds off the top 10. Still collecting bits of car from around the circuit. Incredible. Absolutely incredible how much damage was done in that violent accident. In TCR, Rocco Pasquarella had taken the lead ahead of the KMW Motorsports Honda Civic, ahead of the MMG Motorsports Paul Band LP Montour in second. Brian Herta Autosports, best running Elantra Hyundai is the 33 of Bryson Morrison. Third, fourth, Sam Baker, celebrating his birthday in the RS3. The number 52 car sits in fourth. Steve Clemens for Victor Gonzalez Cupra in the 99 car in fifth. In sixth, Dean Baker for the other Baker Racing car for Audi. That is the number 56 car. And that is your VP Racing in race update.

0: It's Nate Cicero and Robert Neuecker, 30 points ahead in that Mustang, that recovering Mustang, as I said, in the VP update, facing the wrong way at turn five, let pretty much the whole field go through. Stephen McAleer, Austin Krantz, 30 points back, sitting all the way down in 19th. It's third place in the championship standings as they run. 80 points back for Moise Oretzky, Michael Cooper, Dylan McAvern, and Luca Mars for BMW in the number 95 car. That car back out, but 12 laps down. And in all honesty, they've done well to get that car back out, Ryan. But what they don't need is long yellow. They need green flag to the end of the race and some other people to have problems so that they can make back some of those laps and maybe grab a handful of points for the championship. In TCR, Bryson Morris, Mason Felipe by 130 from Pasquarella and Lewis in the number 5 car, which leads at the moment in second. Then it's the Brown DuPont number 76 Hyundai in third position, and another Hyundai, the Maddy House number 98 car. Where are they sitting at the moment? They're down the field as well. Maddy House is in ninth position. Tim Wilkins in that car. It's blind hope that's driving on that 95 BMW from Turner at the moment, Ryan.
1: It is, because this has been just a miserable, I mean, what would you call it? Basically, last hour of racing, because it was in the last 20 minutes or so of the race at Watkins Glen that it all went sideways for them. And now in the first 40 minutes here, things are not going terribly well, and they do need this race to get going again. They need some attrition. Right now, a couple of cars have dropped out, and they'll have a chance to make up one more as in a handful of laps. I think they're two laps behind the Scott Thompson car, which obviously will take no further part. But beyond that, it looks pretty grim in terms of their hope to pick up any kind of meaningful positions unless we have a significant amount of attrition in the time remaining.
2: 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Pair of brothers in this car. Travis Hill behind the wheel right now. Trevor Hill, usually the engineer for the team, gets to race alongside his brother. How cool has this experience been?
3: Oh, this is amazing to do this at home in front of the crowd here at Canadian Tire Motorsports Park. It's awesome to do it with my brother because we've raced with each other but never in the same car. I've crew-chiefed his car, I've mechanicked on his car, but I've never actually raced side-by-side with him and shared a car to the finish.
2: And when was the last time that you were in GT4 car?
3: The last time I got to race the GT4 car was at Daytona. I got to share the car with Ron and Megan Tomlinson. So this is nice to come back home, get back in the car, and do this again.
2: Enjoy the weekend. Pit lane's open, so it's about to be busy.
3: Awesome. Thank you very much.
0: Yeah, get ready for some customers. Let's see what happens. All of our speculation, all of our talking about who will, who won't, will they come, will they not. I've just noticed that 40 minutes has elapsed, Ryan Marine. So anyone who's not been in the pit so far, particularly in GS, they can come to the pit lane when the pits open. And the pits have just opened. We've converted this to a standard yellow. We are 40 minutes and 46 seconds into the race. Right, team manager, Ryan Marine. If you're in the top 10, do you come? If you're in the bottom 10, do you come? Or do you just have to come?
1: I don't think you do. Boy, it's tough, though, because we're another length of yellow, and maybe you could think about trying to go home from here. Look, if you're in the bottom 10, absolutely, come on in. I look at Ted Giovannis and Team TGM. This is not a bad situation for them. Ted's got his drive time done.
4: Great.
1: He can
4: them.
1: Get out of that car from here. Same for Bryce Ward. They gave up the track position with the issue they had early on. I'd say go ahead and make that switch. Get Dan Arrow in that car. There's a few others that fall into that category. It'd be tough to give up the track position, I think, if you're a front runner here, knowing you're committing yourself to another stop, but it looks like a lot of people are comfortable with that.
0: Let's go down to Arjuna. Ford Kosh has stayed out in the 23. Travis Hill stayed out in the Shopify car. Sean McAllister's stayed out. Watch out for what's part of racing do, because they should be able to turn that car around quickly. Arjuna, where are you?
2: I'm stood right in front of the Carte Blanche number 66 as Alan Paton gets out and Preston Estep gets in. I can also see Austin Crines and Stephen McAleer getting to work in that BMW as the Hannah's number 26 slots into its stall. And you are right, John. No tires. It's just a top off and fuel. But it's not going to beat out Carte Blanche. What a pit stop from the number 66. It's going to fire out directly onside of one of the TGM 64 cars still struggling to find its pit stall.
0: This is going to be very interesting in pit out. The 64 car can't get in. The TGM machine was waiting for the 46. It was sitting at 35, 40 degrees. Couldn't get in to its stall. Such a packed pit lane. And maybe Ford Kosh and Travis Hill and Sean McAllister had the right idea. They stayed out of the carnage in the pit lane. I'm trying to work out how quickly people got out there and who turned their cars around. We're looking for the Michelin moment of the race, of course, for later on in our broadcast. Bill Oberlin's gone out, so he's jumped in. Dan Arrow's jumped in to the number 57, taking on from Bryce Ward. We'll have to wait until they come across another timing line. So for the moment, the TCRs have cycled through into the top positions behind the safety car. Well, I reckon only three cars didn't come in, Ryan, from GS.
1: That's the way it's, yeah, that's the way it looks right now. Koch, Hill, and McAllister. And I really like this from the Carbon team, Sean McAllister. They did not get a chance to put in a quick lap in qualifying, so started well down the order. Might as well do something that the rest of the field is not doing here, and this gets them some track position. I mean, the thing is, without another really long yellow, I have to believe everybody who pitted here is going to have to pit again. So everybody Correct. In GS still has another pit stop to come, even those that pitted as well as those that stayed out.
2: Interesting call as the number 99 Victor Gonzalez racing car stays out on track, but I see every other TCR machine, I believe, filtering through for a driver change, and slightly earlier than we expected. We knew that these cars could get a full hour out of the tank. The front Michelin tires, though, showing a bit of wear as the crew get to work, releasing all five lug nuts. In front of me, the 33, Mason Felipe in. Bryson Morris already out. A very good pit stop from them as they drop from the air jacks and will roll first in front of the MMG Honda, which will roll out second.
0: That's a huge pit stop for the white and multicoloured 33 TCR. That's impressive. Brian Herta Autosport once again have done what they are so good at. No final race by, wave by, should I say. That is an incredible turnaround. Still waiting for the number 76 Hyundai Motorsport customer racing car to pull out of the pit lane. Preston Brown and Denny DuPont sharing that car. The BHA with Kerb Agajanian machine still waiting for the last remnants of the VP Racing fuel to go in. I think they might be having fuel problems there, the way that fuel hose has been wiggled around just a little bit there, Ryan. This seems too long for me. This seems too long. It looks like they haven't got that properly fastened in.
1: I wholeheartedly agree. This should not take this long. And you could almost sense the frustration from the fueler there. You could see the other crew members waving their hands around in disgust. So that's something that team will want to look at, because there's a decent chance that even the TCR cars will have to pit again. They're closer to their window.
0: Great.
1: And again, depending on the length of this yellow, maybe they can stretch this. But in the event that they do have to pit again, you want to make sure that's figured out. And boy, they just missed going and getting trapped a lap down there.
2: Robert Nowick are out of the McCombie McAleer number 13. What happened at the start?
4: Yeah, we were going down to five. We were able to pick up two spots off the start there. We were in, I think, fourth. And they're just side by side into five. And I think outside car might have pinched down a little. Inside car washed up a bit. It was just enough to just make a spin. And, yeah, the car in front of me checked up. I was checking up, and it was just nothing anyone could do piling into the corner. So, thankful it was just a square hit to the rear, spun us around, able to get back going. There's no problems with the car. So, you know, head down and just keep going forward. I think now we came out of the pits in seventh, I think. So, gained even, you know, a couple more spots with the pit crew. So, yeah, kind of an up on the start, then immediate down, and, you know, now we're kind of back up again. So, yeah, Nate's in. He'll do good, and I think we'll keep marching our way to the front.
2: Did you take a little less fuel? Are you aware of what happened in that pit stop call? Because we're expecting an extra pit stop now before the end.
4: Yeah, I don't know what, you know, what all the strategy is. That's above my pay grade. I'm just here to drive the cars, so let the strategists do their thing.
2: Thanks, Robert.
4: Thanks.
0: Yeah, you see, the truth serum doesn't work on Robert Neuinger. He's had the antidote from the Ford Racing Program. So right in front of that number 76, the Go Audi has come out of the pit lane, and just as Ryan said, stopped them going a lap down, and they are working on the fuel rig. The number 76, Brian Hurt at Autosport with Kerbau Jenny, and that is the car that we thought was standing too long. I don't think they were getting full fuel flow, or perhaps not even any fuel flow, the way that the fuel it was pushing that back in and out. Let's quickly do a VP in rest. Nope, no time. We've gone back to green, and it's Ford Kosh, Travis Hill and Sean McAllister who have not stopped, that lead away from Robert McGuinness, Trent Nesta, Ben Cicero, Stephen Mangalea, Hannah Greenmeyer in 8th position. That was brilliant from Heart of Racing. Matt Plum, Mikey Taylor. Remember, Hannah has no new tyres on that car, but they're not very... they are not very old or worn. So, good restart, Ryan, from Ford Kosh. All the battling is going on behind him.
1: Just the way he likes it. Great getaway for him. Right now, Hill in second place is the cork of the bottle. Almost another three wide. Oh, but down into Boss. That's the Auto Technic car. Stephen McAleer, pretty aggressive. Oh, and a spin further back. 37 Carbon BMW is around.
0: It's Cameron Shields. And he was... running right in the middle of the pack in 13th position ahead of Evan Slater. He's got going again, but he's going to lose a huge amount of ground. So still, Ford Kosh then on the tyres and with the fuel in which he started, as into the pit lane comes Trenton Estep. This is his second stop. Now, I wasn't expecting this, Arjuna. Now, is this a drive-through? Yes, it is. Pit lane speed violation. Oh, my goodness. Two clicks. And also the 96 BMW is going to get one as well. And also an incident responsibility call for the LAP Mustang drive-through with Dr. William Talley. You might think, why? The car's out. That's really sensible, as we've gone full course yellow again, haven't we? Yes, we have. Cameron Shields has not been able to pull away. Already the AMR Porsche Cayenne is there. That is incredible that you blow the speed limit. Three cars blowing the speed limit, although then it's not going to be as bad as it potentially looked. There was all kinds of trouble. One of the TGM cars involved at that turn five incident as well, Ryan, that spun around the Carbon BMW.
1: Yeah, it was, and it tagged that BMW in the left rear, and I suspect that might have done some damage to the driveline or something like that. That's why Cameron's not been able to pull away. Really unfortunate. It was 13th at the time, running its own race, really, and got caught up in a problem not of his own making there.
0: Of course, this is better news, not great news, but better news for anybody who's trying. Oh, yeah, sideways slide by the TGM car up onto the curb, and then while sideways clip the left rear of Cameron Shields' dark grey and highlighted green BMW. Cameron's out of the car. He's going to go back in the intervention vehicle, the medical vehicle, or assistance vehicle, effectively, whilst the AMR safety crew go about recovering that car. Now, will it tow or does it need a lift? Now, the pits will not open this time because it is fewer than 15 minutes since we had the last one. So let me do a quick update for you. Toyota Supra, the Kosh Copeland Motorsport car, leads. It has not yet stopped. Sean McAllister has not yet stopped for BMW and the other car barn car in second. Stephen McAleer, Autotechnic BMW, will be, fingers crossed, hoping for another longish yellow here. He's made a stop. Will it be his only stop? He has taken that car over. Nate Cicero taking over the number 13 Ford Mustang in fourth position. Matt Plum in the 46 has taken over the Team TGM Ford Mustang. Travis Hill, Shopify Racing, started in third on that restart, down to sixth. Still has to make his pit stop, but has done his driver time. The three cars, Ford Kosh, Steve, Sean McAllister, sorry, and Travis Hill, they have got effectively another, they could potentially go another 15 minutes or so before they've got to get out of the car to give their teammate 40 minutes in the car. And remember, in the calculation of that, time in the pits does not count. So their teammates got to come out before 40 minutes to go. Otherwise, they will not be classified. Behind Travis Hill in seventh, Hannah Greenmeyer for Harter Racing Team. She has stopped twice, but she is still the starting driver. So she's got to stop again to let the other Hannah in the car. Robert McGuinness in eighth position for Random Vandals. Thomas Merrill in ninth for the Aston of Circle H. In the top ten, Robbie Fawley for Turner Motorsport. In TCR, Mason Filippi has stopped in the number 33, Brian Hurt at Autosport. Stephen Clemens stayed out and took the position. Third place, Carl Whitmer. He's got in the car. LP's got out. So they've done their stop. Now they're going to be turning the engines off on the TCRs and coasting down the hills here, trying to get somewhere closer so they don't have to stop again. Fourth is Brian Herter's number 18 car. Now Harry Gottsanger. Then Mark Wilkins in a similar car, the number 98. Then Tim Lewis in the black number 5 KMW Honda Civic, that car with the fastest lap of the TCR race so far. The answer, by the way, was that the car barn car did not tow, and it has been put on one of the Sunshine Logistics flatbeds, the rollbacks. Tim Lewis, as I said, in 6th. Jim Vance in 7th ahead of Bruno Junqueira in 8th. The two Baker Audis running 52 and 56, 7th and 8th. Larry Pegram has taken over the Pegram Racing Honda in 9th. And Denny DuPont is in the number 76 Hyundai. But we think that car may not have got full fuel. So out of all the TCRs, Stephen Clemens, the only one still to stop. So, yeah, that was a sliding Mustang. And I feel very sorry for Stephen Cameron, because he had absolutely nowhere to go, Ryan. It was the 64 car that went around, or partially went around at least.
1: Yeah, that's right. Hugh Plum got into Cameron Shields there. There might have been some contact into Plum as well. Just at the beginning of the shot that we saw, I saw a piece of carbon fiber or bodywork or something go flying, and then we got an onboard look from a few cars back, and everybody really bunched up all together. So I'm not sure that Hugh is at fault necessarily. He might have been bumped into Cameron Shields, but nevertheless, both of those cars have been delayed extensively. Shields and that BMW is done, it would appear. Plum, that car's been in the pits now for just over 2 minutes. I do not think this yellow is good news for Stephen Clemens at the moment. That's the only TCR card that did not pit. With each passing moment here under yellow, it makes it more viable for the TCR cars to make it to the finish from here. And I'm still really up in the air about what the GS strategy looks like from this point on.
2: Down in pit lane with the number 27 BMW Austin Kreitz after an eventful opening stint. We heard from Robert Noaker. What did you see at the start?
4: Oh, man, that was pretty chaotic. You know, opening lap at IMSA is always a handful. I saw the 27 Heart of Racing car spun in front of me. Uretsky also spun in front of me. The Turner car, you know, unfortunately also had an incident. It was definitely mayhem in turn five in the opening laps.
2: And now we sit here. At one point, you were leading the championship, but ultimately, the goal is to lead at the end of the year. You and I were having a quick chat. Do you feel a bit more pressure expectations this year, having finished P3 in the points last year?
4: Yeah, you know, I thought it'd be a little bit easier this year now that I did a full season in GS last year. But, yeah, I definitely am feeling the pressure. But we have a good team. We have a good car. And I got an amazing co-driver. Mr. McLear is a weapon.
2: Let's see how he goes. Thanks, Austin.
4: Thank you.
0: Well, Super Saturday living up to the billing here. Still to come, qualifying for three classes in the IMSA WeatherTech Sports Car Championship. We've got a 45-minute Whelen Mazda MX-5 Cup presented by Michelin Race to round off the action today. But first of all, we've got to find out who is going to stand on top of the podium for the Canadian Tire Motorsport Park 120. We are coming back to green flag. Ford Kosh leads them through. Remember, top two have not stopped. Sean McAllister in the car barn with Peregrine. Grey and green car also has not yet stopped. Can we get through a few laps here? 1 hour, 1 minute and 20 seconds on the clock when they came through to the green flag. Side-by-side action. Aston Martin having a really good look down the inside of Travis Hill. That was that Hannah Greymeyer? I think it might have been. In fact, no, that was Thomas Merrill, Circle H Racing on the Random Vandals BMW of Robert McGuinness. So that midfield getting feisty again, Ryan.
1: It certainly is. We've had a couple of pit callers here. So Denny DuPont now is in the car that Preston Brown started. Stephen Clemens just pitted as well. That was the only TCR car that hadn't pitted, so that car just came in. A few TCR cars electing to make that strategy play. We also had Robbie Foley serve the drive-through penalty that was picked up for that speeding in the pit lane under the first full course yellow. Second full course yellow.
0: Yeah, I think that was in. I think that, and I think that also he had entering a closed pit as well, didn't he? Not that he could have helped that because the car was injured for that. No, that was the other car. That was the other Turner Motorsport car. There's been so much going on. We're going to get a drive-through for the TGM number 64 car. Wheel rotation whilst on the jacks. Well, again, that's got to be picked up by the officials. Doesn't matter what position they are in, it has to be the message sent. Even though that car is down the field, Mason Felipe leading Carl Whitman by 0.4 seconds in TCR. That's a cracking battle, and Carl Whitman's just put the fastest lap of the racing in the Honda, with Harry Gottsacker chasing him in 1:24.435. But at the front of the field, Ford Kosh is absolutely making hay in the Canadian sunshine at the moment, ahead by more than a second, Ryan.
1: Well, that car cannot make it, no question about it. They have another stop to do. So Ford might as well just try and go build a gap here. He doesn't have any fuel save concerns whatsoever. The same cannot be said for the bulk of the GS field, which could conceivably be trying to make this on one stop, even though that one stop came with an hour and 17 minutes on the clock, because so much of the subsequent time was done under yellow. So I think what we're seeing is the difference in strategy playing out.
0: Final corner. Tom Murrell was making some manoeuvres. He can't get enough lock on to get him pointing in the right direction at White's corner. And the number 14 car, which was moving up, is now moving on back. By the way, Ford Kosh, out of the 31 laps that he's done, 13 have been green flag laps. That's all in terms of fuel and tyre usage. And he's just done that car's fastest lap of the race. I agree, he can't make it to the end, but he's got to go as far as he can now, hasn't he? And make that last pit stop as short as possible. 1:23.6 last time around is that car's fastest lap of the race.
1: Oh, he's pushing here. There's nothing for it but to go hard at this stage. And then when they decide to make that final stop is the crucial thing. I'm wondering what they'll choose to do. I think while he's out in front and has track position and clean air, he's going to do his best to put down fast laps.
0: Dan Arrow's got the left front of the bonnet. The hood has popped. And the 57 BTR Tekamek car from Windward Racing. Now, that is on the driver's side. That's going to be affecting his forward vision. Fortunately, it's the front edge rather than the back edge, but the worry is that the other bonnet pin pops. That will be being looked at race control as to whether that is a danger to him and other drivers. That car sitting down the field at the moment. And meantime, Tom Murrell has a left front puncture. So the spin... Well, there's damage to the left front. I don't think that happened when he spun. So, not sure of the cause of the puncture. Was it side-by-side contact? Has he run over a curb? We don't know. But that seems to have caused the damage on the front of the car. And Thomas Murrell, after making a really good restart, is touring back from the far side of the track.
1: Yeah, that's really a shame. That was shaping up this... Go ahead, John.
0: Sorry, Ryan. A mechanical black flag for the 57 car of Dan Arrow. I thought that had to come. Where are they? 55, 54 minutes to go. He's going to have to come this time if he's seen it. If he could eke out two laps, but you're not allowed to. But he can come in, he can do full service. He doesn't have to just... attend to that. He's going to get caught in behind the Porsche of Travis Hill and Shopify. This is that car's first pit stop, and they can go. I think they might be able to go, that little Shopify Porsche, from here, and that means the BDO car can as well. They'll fuel that to the brim and refasten the front. They must be going to try and make an advantage out of a necessity here at the 57 crew.
1: Yep, I think that's exactly right. That's what they'll be trying to do. They're in their window. They can go from here. The rest of the GS class, those that pitted under the yellow, oh boy, it just depends on how much they were able to save with those extended yellows that we had. I feel like that would be a tall task to try and nurse it all the way to the finish. But the good news is these cars can all push hard from this point on, and they'll need to, especially if the others are trying to make it on just that single stop.
0: Full service, of course, for the Shopify car, new Michelin tyres and a new driver. And Travis Hill is trying to attract the attention of his team. The side netting wasn't up, so he couldn't have left even if he wanted to. We've got a couple of other takers as well. So Hill goes out in that car. Oh, and the number 60 Core Motorsport car spins coming into the final corner. Evan Slater in the Stars and Stripes. Do not reverse there. Do not reverse onto the apex of the corner. Right now you can't. There's nothing coming. He's not going to get round. He's doing the Austin Powers 124-point turn here, trying not to cause a problem. I thought he was going to reverse back into traffic for one moment. Why I was saying don't reverse. I mean, he can't hear me from here, but it was just the reaction that I had there, Ryan.
1: Oh, I don't blame you. I was watching through, basically shut eyelids. I was too afraid to watch with that car backing up and oncoming traffic coming through. See if we can figure out what happened to this car. Might there have been a little bit of contact? I think there might have been off the nose of the 54 Supra.
0: Yeah, agreed. Absolutely agreed. And from outside and from the Supra's camera, that seemed to be enough contact. It doesn't take much there. You are really leaning on the car as you come through the second last left-hander at nine, and then you're really loading up on the right-hand rear, and that's where he got tapped. So 23 Ford Kosh into the pit lane. Finally, Arjuna finally comes to say hello to you in the Toyota Allentown red, white and blue machine.
2: I've been waiting for this pit stop for a while, and while I think there's some questions as to the Windward car and maybe the Shopify powered by Tooth, no question for me as to whether this Toyota Supra is going to be able to get to the end. It's a set of sticker Michelin tires going on, and for a team that's had so much misfortune in 2026, I think there's only one thing on their mind today, and that is winning. And this one-stop call could be magic. All four tires taking a bit longer than the fuel, quite interestingly, but off and away Jackson Bell goes.
0: What they've done is ran at full speed as well, Ryan, so they've had to make people chase them in some respects. The Thiago Camilo car, back behind the wall now for the Aston Martin that had the issues. That's very sad to see for Circle H Racing. David Hampton started the

0: corner, and Robert McGuinness for Random Vandals BMW. All come in. Michael Cooper has gone in and out in the McLaren Artura. So they reckon 51, 52 minutes. They can make it on that and probably go pretty quickly doing it, Ryan.
1: By the way, that Thiago Camilo car was hit with a drive-through penalty, incident responsibility. So that will really set them down. And I agree. I think what this tells me is that the GS class does not feel like, even with all the yellows that they've had, those that pitted with over an hour and 15 minutes to go could make it. So they see those that hadn't pitted yet come in. They themselves know that there was a high likelihood they would have to pit as well. So this is covering for a potential yellow. This puts them with a pretty quick stop as well, just a splash of fuel. So it shouldn't be much time spent in the pit lane. Get them back out once again, and I think that's probably most of the GS field at least tipping their hands at this point.
0: Further remedial work going on to the left front of the hood, the bonnet of the 57 Winward car. I'll keep an eye on that as we get this BDO pit lane report from Arjuna.
2: Let's start with the good with Ford Koch, an insane start to the race, starting from the tail end, almost up into the top 10 inside of the opening 15 minutes.
3: Yeah, it was great. We had an unfortunate incident in qualifying, which me and the team felt we needed to rectify. Copeland Motorsports here gave me a fantastic car. The opening lap, I think we were fortunate enough to get 13 cars. So very fruitful first lap, and just so excited to be here. Came in the lead with about 4 seconds of lead. So just great turnaround from this morning.
2: A little bit of frustration, though, that I just heard. It sounds like there's a little bit of damage on the left rear that's potentially flapping around, and there's questions as to maybe getting a mechanical black flag. Has that been impacting the car at all? Is the balance still pretty magical?
3: No, from what I saw, the car, if the piece isn't flapping, I think it should be fine. Hopefully IMSA does not do that to us, but I'm not sure if it was a little bit of contact or some residual damage from this morning, which was a pretty major hit. The car flew 20 feet in the air. But just, again, so happy to be here.
2: Let's talk about that moment very quickly. What went wrong down at turn 5?
3: Yeah, I just had one of my competitors that may not have seen me warming tires, and I had nowhere to go in turn 4. So we flew 10, 20 feet. So that was for sure exciting, but the crew here got the car back ready, and it was just an incredible work by the whole team.
2: Thanks, Ford.
3: Thank you.
0: That was a good first stint. We're still looking for our Michelin moment of the race. One in the TCR category, one in the GS category. Matt Plum leads. Good pit work, good driving from Team TGM. Nate Cicero in second now. 2 seconds further back, third. Morgan Burkhardt, CSM Porsche. Then the Toyota of Rafa Racing, Kiko Porto. Rafa Racing keeping their nose clean. Kiko's just done that car's fastest lap of the race, 123.250. Side by side, coming in to Moss Corner in the battle for third and fourth position. And the Rafa car has just gone through. So Kiko Porto has taken Morgan Burkhardt for third position, and that Rafa car's got some pace, Ryan.
1: It sure does. Kiko is an outstanding talent, champion in VP Racing Sports Car Challenge GSX competition a year ago. That's the same GT4 platform used in the GS class in Michelin Pilot Challenge. And of note, this car actually made its last trip down the pit lane with an hour and 9 minutes to go. That's 7 minutes more recent than all of the other cars that pitted in that first sequence. And with the amount of yellow that we've had, what I don't know, I'm not sure if that's, I don't think that was a penalty. I think that was a legitimate pit stop. And if so, maybe are they in a position to try and steal one here and make this fuel last, given all the yellow that we've had?
0: Well, I'm going to tell you now that Jackson Bell's going to go to the end. We thought he was safe. I'm sure he is now. He's just put the fastest lap of the race in, 122.762. Now he's down the field in 27th position, 18th in GS at the moment. But he's gambling, or betting, perhaps, is a better word. He's expecting quite a few of the GS cars ahead of him, Ryan, to have to pit, and that's what basically he, running at that pace, he must think he's good to go to the end.
1: I think he is. I mean, they went further than a couple of the others that hadn't pitted during that yellow, so

0: I think they pitted knowing that they were good to go to the finish from there. The thing is, everybody else that did pit, that had pitted under the yellow, then have subsequently pitted the second time. That was a short fill, and so they would have spent less time in the pit lane itself. So they're still going to cycle out behind a good chunk of the competition, but Ford Koch's work on the restart, where he was able to build a gap and turn in some of those fast laps, that was going to be vital for them to try and regain some of that track position.
1: Now, what about the TCR battle? Running inside the top 10 at the moment, Mason Felipe, Harry Gottsager, Carl Whitmer, Hyundai, running in close proximity to each other, with Tim Lewis just another 0.2 further back, and James Vance and Bruno Junqueira another 6 and 8 tenths further back respectively. That's your top six, who are sitting within 3 seconds of each other in the TCR category, and maybe they can all go to the end. It's going to be tight. They have done well in this stint. They've got 5 yellow laps in a stint that is 1, 2, 3, 4, 5, 6, 7, 8, 9, 10, 11, 12. So when did that start? 10 minutes past the hour. Is that going to be enough to get them home? I'm not sure. So, here's a story. 2 mechanical black flags. One for one of the cars we expected, which was the number 23 Kosh Copeland Motorsport car, as in comes the Ford Mustang from second place, Team TGM, for a splash of fuel. This is their second stop. Matt Plum's going to drop down. The other car that has got a mechanical black flag is Hannah Grisham, Harter Racing. Oh, that's a shame. They were trying to work their way back up, sitting in 10th position in class at the moment, but Hannah will have to come back down the pit lane. And the 57, again, they have not been able to secure the left front of the bonnet, of the hood, on that car. Dan Arrow will be sick of looking at that flapping tape, as Jackson Bell's back in the pit lane as well. What a bizarre race we are watching, Ryan.
0: Oh, it has been pretty much from the start. This one's had a little bit of everything. You really feel for this Koch Copeland team, because they've really had strong pace this year, and for whatever reason have really struggled to put full races together. The two races that they finished so far this season, they've been 6th and 5th, but they've had 3 DNFs. This race, you know, that mechanical black flag is definitely not what they were looking for, and I can understand some frustration on their part, because that bodywork's been flapping since the beginning of the race, and maybe it's gotten worse and I just hadn't seen it, but that has to be a bitter pill to swallow, to be forced to come down the pit lane here at this late stage.
1: Back in again for the AMG number 57. They'd be better off taking the bonnet off that, I reckon.
0: Yep.
1: Just unfasten the whole thing. It's not going to stick down with tape. Winner last time out for the first time in 3 years. This is going to turn. They came in third, 60 points off the lead. Oh, I think it's the rear wing on the Harter Racing Arjuna. I can see you're there.
2: I think actually part of the underside of the car, John, they just ripped away. Almost looked like just sheets of plastic vinyl, instead of needing all of that sticky tape that I think we've seen in the past. The other thing that I did note, though, on that number 27 Heart of Racing GT4 car, left mirror has been, I think, nursing some damage since the start of this race. Much like, by the way, for Windward Racing, the reason why the hood's not able to stay on, they've had a decent shot to the front of the car that's kind of moved around the connection points, and I can see them trying to wrangle the front end into submission right now.
1: Yeah, they came in 60 points or so off the lead of the championship, and the championship lead is going the way of Nate Cicero. And McCombie McAleer Racing, Nate in the car now, has had a bit of a revolving door of teammates this year, Ryan, and therefore his championship position is that of his own. And with the trials and tribulations of everyone else, this is going very nicely for the 13 car. You wouldn't have said that at turn five at the first lap when Robert Neuwinger was facing the wrong direction.
0: Yeah, this has not been the kind of race that they drew up, certainly, at the start of the day. We heard Michael Cooper talking about the multiple strategy plans that everybody had coming into the race. I'm not sure any of them factored this in, but here he comes. Yeah, we knew he owed a stop here. He's running awfully long. This is one of the cars that pitted under that second full course yellow, and I think we're down to three cars that are yet to come in out of the GS class. Kiko Porto, Zach Veach, and then this car now in the pit lane. All we think still owe a stop. Porto's the one I've got a little bit of a question mark around because they came in to top off about 8 minutes after this car we're seeing right here.
1: Might as well at least put two tyres on. Surely working side tyres on the car. You're going to put the left-hand side on. Actually, I think they're going to do all four because that is the time that they've got whilst the fuel is going on. No, excuse me, left sides only. I'm just going to throw something else into that. The left-hand side exhaust box is hanging loose on that 13 car as a remnant of that first lap hit from Moise Uretsky, wasn't it, in the Ibiza Farms number 44. And that was another front-running car. Michael Cooper down in 7th position in GS, 14th position overall. And here's another little wrangle as well, Ryan. The cars from 4th in GS down as they stand at the moment, make that 3rd as Nick Cicero has just been in the pit. They've got all of the TCR front-runners ahead of them, so as they're battling amongst themselves, they've got to come through the top 6 TCR runners.
0: Yeah, and it's really the first time we've actually seen the classes intermingle in this manner. We saw the front of the TCR class catch the back of the GS class, but first time we've seen the GS front runners have to work their way through traffic because of the staccato nature of the race to this point, and that certainly has a part to play in the way that this is going to play out.
1: Fourth place, Nate Cicero got back out without losing too many places, quite a bit of real estate. As I say, most of those cars that went through were TCRs. Zach Veach for CSM's in from second. That was another car that owed us a splash, and they'll do left-hand side Michelin tyres as well. 5 lug nuts on those racing wheels. Makes sense. They've got time to do that. Oh, no, the front left has not gone on, and I think they've dropped the car down, and he can't get the tyre on the hub. They're going to have to put it back up on the jacks. He just slides it on. He had to step away. This is time lost for CSM. And while Cicero did it, and the team did a great job to get him back out for McCombie McAleer, and they still haven't been fueling the car either. What was going on there? That was a disaster. They've only just got the fueling hose into the front of the bonnet. And that has been a disastrous stop for CSM. Ryan.
0: Oh, that is really frustrating for them. They've been quick this weekend, but that's one way for a good weekend to unravel right there. And should mention that Zach Veach actually has joined that team in an ownership capacity. They're expanding next year into junior single-seater racing. And Zach's part of the ownership group and specifically will be focused on the single-seater side of the business. But that was certainly big news when it was announced yesterday. Great to see Zach back behind the wheel as well with the CSM team here this weekend.
1: Jared Wakefield, who's one of our production, hard-working production team that we never get to see or properly talk to, up in NASCAR Productions' super spiffy production facility at Concord in North Carolina, just outside of Charlotte, noticed that the bottom lug nut on the left front of that CSM Porsche did not go on properly. I'm not sure the wheel was properly seated, actually, on all of that. Yeah, that bottom lug nut is not on. Is that seated? I'm not sure about that. And was that the lug nut actually being propelled down the pit lane? Now, four should do it. I think that was a lug nut being propelled down the pit lane. Four should keep that on if the wheel was seated properly, Ryan. If not, that'll start moving around. And the driver will find out about that. Zach Veitch will feel that immediately if that wheel isn't seated properly. Great spot by Jared.
0: Yeah, very good. The good news is Zach's a veteran, and he'll be feeling that out. If the team saw the replay, they'll be letting him know so that he's on the lookout for some kind of an issue related to that there. And I'll say this. I'm not sure there's a track I would less like to have one fewer lug nut on that car than I should than this one. This place, as we've talked about so many times, can bite you and can bite you fast. So with fingers crossed here that wheel is secured and Zach doesn't have any further ill effects.
1: Yeah, I think it is, actually. Four will keep it on there. Might be slightly out of, maybe slightly out of balance, but it should be okay. Jared says they're going to have to be careful in post-race tech. It'll be a weight reduction. Good eyes by Jared, and thanks to our replay crew as well. Affectionately, we call the replay crew, and this is a term of great affection. We still call them the tape apes from back in the day when it was tape machines. I know it's all digital now. Some of the hardest working people that you never see or hear of are tucked away in Concord, talking to us in our ears, typing on our screens, and giving us the replays, as well, of course, as our hard-working camera operators who are out in all weathers. Racing enthusiasts, yes, but it's a tough, tough job to be doing that for 8 or 10 hours in the day. We're inside the last 35 minutes. Let's take a BDO pit lane report, and then we'll reset what we know about the last half an hour plus of the Canadian Tire Motorsport Park 120 for the IMSA Michelin Pilot Challenge. Arjuna.
2: With our leader in TCR, Brian Herta Autosport, handing over Mason Felipe the keys with Bryson Morris. First question, are you guys good to the end?
3: Yeah, I think so. Mason's doing a really good job. You know, he's leading the race right now, which is awesome. He took it over when I came in third. So, yeah, he's doing a great job. And there's a little bit of fuel saving, but I think we're good.
2: How do you fuel save around a track like this where there's not many heavy braking zones, lots of momentum that you're trying to carry? Where are the places you can save that fuel?
3: Yeah, so, like, for example, turns one or two, it's not really a heavy brake zone normally. So you could just lift a little bit earlier and not brake at all. I used that strategy in my stint, and I think Mason's doing something similar, and it's working so far.
2: Well, we'll see how it goes. Best of luck.
3: Yeah, thank you.
1: Yeah, that's just not brake for two of the scariest corners in North American motorsport. Okay, not sure that works for me, Ryan. I think I'd be having the left foot over the pedal, at least, just to make myself feel a little bit better. Great TCR battle then, going through turn one now. Mason Felipe, Harry Gottsacker, Carl Whitmer, Tim Lewis, James Vance. As quick as I can say that, I'm Bruno Junqueira, as quick as I can say that, the top six are together. 24 Michelin tyres of TCR action down at the bottom of the hill. Now climbing through Quebec Corner. My goodness, that track looks so much different from when I first came here. There used to be concrete patches in that part of the area through the traction zones. Then they got a little bit of tarmac sprayed over the top of them. But this track is looking absolutely incredible now. And it's racing well today. Track temperatures got up as far as 47, 48 degrees. Didn't quite crack 50 Celsius, 117 Fahrenheit at the moment, 79 Fahrenheit in the air is 26 Celsius. So toasty, but doable for cars, drivers, and Michelin tyres. Here comes that battle for the lead, and there was a little thought of a movement from the second place car. Gottsacker in the red and black Hyundai is second. The white and multicoloured car leads. In third, the pole-sitting Honda FL5, Honda Civic TCR. We know that car's got pace over a lap. Down through turn one again. There wasn't a hint of any of those guys breaking through there, was there? Just carrying the momentum. At the front of the race overall, by the way, the red, just as I mention it, pops up on our monitors. Kiko Porto, Rafa Racing, leads by 37 seconds, Ryan, to Stephen McAleer in the Auto Technic Racing BMW in second. Now, Kiko Porto and Stephen were last, I think were last in the pits at the same time, which is quite some time ago. Now, we're on lap 50, and again, there's a question mark, is there not, about that Rafa Racing Toyota, or do you think that car can make it from here?
0: No, there's a lot of questions. So they pitted, let's see, just about 40 minutes ago, it would appear. There was an hour and 9 minutes left when they pitted. So that was, let's see, basically they're the only GS car that's only pitted once right now. And so I think they are trying to do something different here, trying to stretch this out. Interestingly, they lead overall. Then it's that TCR battle that is second through seventh overall. Then you get to second place and the leader on their strategy, Stephen McAleer, second place in GS and the leader on that strategy, but that's eighth overall. So the front runners in TCR, actually, if Porto does have to pit, would, for the moment at least, cycle through to the overall lead of the race.
1: What's interesting to me is the lap times that those TCR leaders are doing. 1:25.3 for Mason Felipe, a 1:25.5 for Gottsacker, same for Whitmer, same 25.3 for Tim Lewis, 25.6 for James Vance, Bruno Junqueira, 25.6. It's only a 24 flat for Stephen McAleer. He's not exactly honing down on them. He took a second and a half or thereabouts, between 1 second and 1.5 seconds out of them. Now, he's only got 4 seconds to get to the back of Bruno Junqueira, but Junqueira, Vance, Lewis, Whitmer, Gottsacker, they're having their own battle. They're not going to want to give any kind of racing room for McAleer coming through, and McAleer's only got 2 seconds on Nate Cicero.
0: Yeah, fascinating battle. So much is going on here, and a lot of it isn't just about outright pace or racecraft. A lot of this is fuel management in the TCR class. I think some of the TCR cars are trying to push others into using too much fuel, because all the TCR class is kind of in a can they, will they make it type of situation. You've got the way that the two classes are interacting together here. There's still a whole lot to play out in the next 28 minutes.
1: Just over 41 minutes behind the blue Chevrolet Corvette safety car. 28 minutes side by side. And it's BMW and Ford Mustang. That was getting very tight indeed for the car barn number 39 car, battling with the bright Mustang number 19 there, battling for the minors. Down the field, that's 17th, 18th, 19th, Gregory Leofouche, Thiago Camillo's in there as well. In fact, he's just gone through in the Pan Am Motorsport. Jeff Westphal in that carbon car. Kenny Murillo's in there in the bright orange AMG. All having a great scrap. But as I say, that is bottom end of the top 15, top 20. Just made them having any less fun though, Ryan, does it? And we're talking points at the end of the day as well. Kiko Porto continues. 2 pit stops, 28 laps since he was last down the lane. They don't have to worry about driver time. Both drivers have been in that car, which is just as well, because we've only got 26 minutes remaining. Don't think anybody has fallen foul of that. Now he's got traffic. Kiko's got traffic in that Rafa GR. Just checking, looking around. There's not a mark on that car, Ryan. That car looks like it's rolled off the truck. How, in a race that has been so elbows out Is that car so immaculate? Right, let's go back to the battle we were talking about. Mikey Taylor, Owen Trinkler, Thiago Camillo. So this is from 8th on down, Ryan, heading towards Moss Corner.
0: Yeah, this is fantastic stuff. And let's get to this in just a second. I do want to clarify one thing. So I said Porto had only pitted once. Obviously, that's not true. But they came in and did a top-off at some point after the whole group pitted one time at the end of the second full course yellow. So they've done one full stop in a top-off, and that's the position they find themselves in. Meanwhile, look at this, side-by-side down the Mario Andretti straight. And, oh gosh, so many fast cars all running here, nose-to-tail. I don't know where to look, John.
1: Owen Trinkler holding off a whole bunch of cars behind him in the white Mobil 1, the white, blue, and grey. White, blue. White, red, and grey car. Ahead of Owen is another Porsche, and that's Mikey Taylor, who for the moment has broken away in the Unitronic. As soon as those cars start going side by side, it gives a singleton a chance to get away. So Mikey Taylor is eighth. Then there's a little gap back to the second Porsche, the number 91 red, grey and black car. That's VRC. Then Jeff Westfall in the BMW. Then the Pan Am Motorsport, mostly white, Thiago Camillo driven GR Supra. Then Gregory Leofouge, who's coming like a train, also having made up one position last time around, Robert McGuinness in the Random Vandals white and green BMW, and behind that Kenny Murillo in the Murillo Racing orange Mercedes. We'll sort of keep an eye on that, but it's starting to bubble again at the front of TCR. Mason Felipe still leads, about a 4 or 5 cars gap back to Nate Cicero and Stephen McAleer. Back to Harry Kotsacker and Carl Whitmer. I'm trying to look at two different parts of the time and screen at the same time, and my brain can't parallel process that. So this is the battle for second and third, going over the top at turn two, down into turn three. Fascinating to me to see the different relative strengths and weaknesses of these little front-wheel drive cars. It looks like Whitmer can maybe just place his car a little bit better. Maybe he's looked after his Michelins. But out front, it's the pace of the Hyundai, the 33 in particular, that is just keeping Mason Felipe out of reach of any kind of challenge at the moment, Ryan.
0: And I do wonder how much Carl Whitmer is fighting with a hand tied behind his back. How much fuel saving is he having to do? Remember, the TCR field pitted with an hour and 15 minutes left on the clock. Then a good chunk of what came next was under yellow, so they were able to save fuel. But I don't think it's a... I mean, I think a lot of fuel save is still required in order for these front runners to make it. So I don't know that Whitmer, driving the car that's been about the fastest all weekend long, can really utilize that ultimate pace in that Honda, because he has to be thinking about a fuel number now.
1: Well, they all came in at 53 minutes ago. There's been 5 laps of yellow within that. Now, obviously, they take a longer time, but does 5 laps of yellow give them something in the region of 14 minutes, maybe more, of fuel? I'm not sure it does, and not at the pace they're going at the moment. That's the key thing. They're lapping in the mid-25s. They can do mid to high 24s. It's not as if they're cruising around at the moment, Ryan. And now they're coming up to... They've got to watch out as well for the GS cars coming through them, because Stephen McAleer now is up to the third place battle.
0: Right, he's been lapping about a second quicker than these TCR frontrunners over the last handful of laps. So we'll see how quickly he can make his way through this field while they're in a fight of their own. The good news is he's been able to separate himself somewhat from Nate Cicero, who's giving chase. Those are second and third in GS, but the leaders on their strategy. Again, Kiko Porto is the outlier. Right now, it sounds like they're trying to stretch their fuel, according to what Arjuna's been able to track down in the pits, but quite clearly unwilling to give too much away in terms of their strategy here at this stage.
1: But has 44 seconds of a lead. Now, that's not enough for a pit stop, but it's a heck of a lot of soft pedaling, isn't it?
0: Yes, it is. So if they think there is a way just to save the fuel, I would think that that is a gap that he could nurse, and maybe they do make that number. Look, and they're a yellow away. That's the other thing. A yellow, it does two things. On one hand, it gets them home to the finish. On the other, it punches everything up again. So I'm not sure what the outcome it is, that they would prefer would be at this stage. Maybe Arjuna can get the answer from them. But look, they're trying something a little bit different. Credit to them. And right now, it's got them out in front with a pretty massive lead.
1: You're talking about something between maybe 13, 14, 15 laps, and he's got a 40-second lead. He can lose a lot of time per lap,
0: yep,
1: and not get caught. Now, that's all very well if he's got the fuel to do that. You can't make fuel, but he can certainly use a lot less. Kiko's still lapping at 1:24s in traffic. Stephen McAleer is actually slower than him at the moment as he comes through that TCR battle. And right with him now is the Nate Cicero-driven McCombie McAleer. Oh, hang on a minute. There's an interesting battle. Stephen McAleer has the McCombie McAleer Racing Ford Mustang chasing him down for second spot on the podium. And now Stephen McAleer is ahead of all of the TCR cars that he's been battling. Remember this, 41 seconds. 41 seconds, 19 and a half minutes to go. And at 1:24, 1:25... that's going to be something like 12, possibly 13 laps, 14 at the outset, at the outside rather, to go. Kiko Porto can afford to lose to ease the pace of that Supra by a couple of seconds a lap and still not get caught.
0: Mm-hmm. Yeah, that's right. And if it does come down to a splash, keep in mind, this is a really short pit lane here. The delta just driving through the pit lane is 23 seconds. And then you would have to add however much time sitting. Yeah, exactly. Really short. I think it's among the shortest on the calendar for Michelin Pilot Challenge. So that then maybe opens up a chance here for Porto to push hard. I mean, again, we don't know. Are they saving fuel and trying to stretch it? Or, because you mentioned his lap times have been fast. I mean, he just did a 23.6. That's only six-tenths of a second off of that car's best. So maybe they're having him push here to build a gap. Then he comes in, tops off to get to the finish. Or they get the yellow flag that then guarantees they make it home anyway.
1: What a decision to make for Rafa Racing and the Toyota GR Supra GT4 team. Varun Choksi did a great job. The man from Atlanta, Georgia, early on, stayed out of trouble. I mentioned that car looks like it's come off the truck. Looks brand new. In traffic at the moment, the leader is in behind Tyler Gonzalez in the Cupra Leon. Runs down the field. The Canadian contingent is healthy here. Trevor Hill and Travis Hill, Sam Tan, James Van, Sam Baker in the same car, and Dean Baker in the other car. So that's six there. Then Carl Whitmer and LP Montour, and Mark Wilkins, the ninth of nine. Proud Canadians. Side by side action again in that battle further down the field. Gregory Leofouge, and he's under some pressure. Number 92, Robert McGuinness, having a look as well in the M4. Oh, huge sideways slide from the Gore Racing orange TCR Audi right ahead of this side-by-side battle. Is that four corners that they've gone side-by-side? Morgan Burkhardt and Robert McGuinness, and finally at turn one, McGuinness converts the pass, and Kenny Murillo's had a grandstand view of that. The Porsche looks to the inside over the brow. That would have been brave. Oh, but the beam has gone wide, and the Porsche tightens. Might well just come through ahead. It's two by two going up the hill on the other side. And this is all the battles for the minor positions. We are talking about positions outside the top 10. But this is a world championship as far as these drivers are concerned, Ryan.
0: Oh, this is great stuff. Owen Trinkler hanging on to the ninth spot. This would be a huge result for himself and Dan Ammann just behind Jeff Westfall in 10th. Tiago Camillo, what an up-and-down day it's been for that car. They had contact early, didn't get a penalty. Contact later, they did get a penalty. Here they find themselves just on the outside of the top 10, and Liafouche is in that fight as well as Murillo starts to track down Robert McGinnis. That's Mercedes reeling in the BMW.
1: Go for a BDO pit lane report as we've got Murillo side by side. Let's stay with that for a second. Can't quite make the overtaking maneuver through the end of the S's. Kiko Porto has got the hammer down here, Arjuna. 42 seconds, Andy. Taking time out of the rest of the field. And what is going on down at Rafa?
2: The crew getting on the wall right now as Kiko Porto slides into the stall. They had tried the gamble, and I don't think it's quite worked out. As the crew gets to work, it's just fuel being put into that car. Let's quickly check in with Varun Choksoy. You tried the gamble, it hasn't quite paid off.
4: It hasn't paid off for the win, but I think it still gained us a lot of track position. We were able to run really clean, fast laps. Kiko was doing an awesome job. He was the class of the field just now, so I think in that respect it has paid off. And big credit to the guys on the box for that.
2: And I think stationary for less than 20 seconds, John. It's going to be close up the front.
1: He's out. He's going to be out. The McCombi, or the Magalier, Stephen Magalier car has just come into the final corner now. They've held on to the lead. So you can tell, Varun, that they've got the lead, and they've got the lead by probably 6 or 7 seconds. Magalier not even in sight as they were going out of the pit lane speed limited area. That's huge. There's the Michelin moment of the race for me in GS for Rafa Racing. Rolled the dice, stuck with the plan. And they have, at the moment, they have been paid out. That's a straight 21 jackpot.
0: And it really goes all the way back to that second full course yellow. They were the only ones that I'm aware of that came in and topped off at the end of it. And what that's allowed them to do here is run long. They ran hard. Ooh, Michael Cooper, a little contact there with Tim Lewis. And, oh, man, that was super close on the front straightaway. But, yes, the strategy there was not about saving fuel for Porto. Instead, it was about him running as fast as he possibly could, build a gap, and that gap was big enough. Coupled with this short pit lane, they were able to come in, top off, and maintain the lead.
1: You know, they still had to make that happen. There could be, every time you come down the pit lane, there's jeopardy, isn't there, Ryan? They still had to do that right. They were so calm. And even Varun was saying, it's probably meant us that we're not going to win it. They just did their jobs. That is so cool. Definite Michelin moment of the race nominee for me in GS. TCR, I don't even know where to start on that. I'll take that under advisement. Anything that you can help with. Oh, we've got a huge piece of debris. It's an under tray, I think maybe from one of the car barn BMWs at Moss Corner. Now, it's not on the racing line. It's all the way to driver's right in the middle of the two right-handed corners. I think that might be all right there as the leader goes by. So total time in the pits for Rafa, 43.9 seconds. For Alta Technica in second, 50.9. And the gap is 4.3 seconds. Not quite as big as I thought it was. But that has been the tail of the tape for this lead for the red, white and black number 12 Toyota Supra. This would be a massive result. Supras have done well here in the past, though, haven't they?
0: Yep, it has been a good track for them. And again, all weekend long, the Supras did seem to have a pace advantage. So the strategy that they played here really leaned into that. They got him out in front, and while the other front runners were dealing with that TCR traffic, remember McAleer was fighting his way through the TCR runners. That was compromising his lap time. He also probably is doing a little bit of fuel save as well. No such concerns for Porto, and that raw pace is what allowed them to build the gap big enough to be able to come in and get the top off done.
1: Incredible. Absolutely incredible. James Vance bringing the Baker Racing TCR car in to fourth position. Oh, and we've had an incident coming out the final corner, and it's the Murillo Racing AMG, Kenny Murillo. This is going to be a full course caution with 11 minutes to go. No, he's got it going. Kenny's got it started. I thought he had more damage to the front end. Well, that car's not going very much further, but he'll get it back to the pits, I think. There's been contact with another car, and I think the wall. Front splitter damage, left front wing damage. I thought the bit of bodywork, it looks like it's just shed the inner wheel arch. And that was at a jaunty angle, and I thought to start with that was the wheel at the wrong end. Kenny is absolutely mad. He's driving that car and angry. He's just flicked it over the top of the brow at Quebec Corner. Amazingly, with all that damage, he's losing the front end. He is driving that car like he stole it. He's not happy with what's gone on there, Ryan, at all, is he?
0: No, and now maybe we'll get to see why. This is through the S's, into white corner, late lunge up the inside. And was there a touch, but it looked like maybe that car was starting to go around anyway. That's an interesting one for race control to have to parse through.
1: Yeah, you're right. When I first saw it, I thought it wasn't going to end well. Hence the ooh from me. It was Bill Oberlin in the ST Racing by Random Vandals who made the contact. And now we've got another car that's damaged. And that, I think, is the Cameron Racing car. It is Gregory Leofouge. He's got damage as well. The Turner Motorsport car was the car that actually hit the Murillo Racing car, but that was in avoidance. That car wasn't involved. That would be Robbie Fawley down there for Turner Motorsport. This has all got very, very feisty in the last 10 minutes of the race. 8.5 to go, Ryan.
0: Mechanical black flag, unfortunately, for Greg Leofouge. This car 10th place right now, but will have to come in to deal with the bumper that's hanging off. By the way, a penalty was given to Bill Oberlin, drive-through, for the incident with Kenny Murillo. So race control has seen what they've needed to see, and they have weighed in on that. We also have Evan Slater pitting out of 7th. So it's another top 10 car that is having its day go awry here in the final 10 minutes.
1: There are going to be people making up positions in GS. Mason Felipe still by 0.2 seconds from Carl Whitmer in the TCR category. 3.5 seconds further back is Harry Gottsacker. He's got 4 seconds on James Vance, who's got his teammate Bruno Junqueira running tail gunner for him. And then Tim Lewis makes up the top 6 for KMW in TCR. But at the front of the field, Kiko Porto settles back into a rhythm. The lead went down to just on 4 seconds. And now, with a 1:24.1 last time around, the lead is back out to 5. In fact, it's 6 now. 6 seconds for Kiko Porto. Rafa Racing may have pulled off an absolute tactical masterstroke. And that final splash and go at the end was poetry in motion.
0: Just fantastic strategy from the team. This has not been a great year results-wise for them up to this point. I remember telling you back at Daytona, I thought this lineup was good enough to win a race at some point this year. Frankly, I thought they would do it on the pace alone. But today, it was a combination of factors. Admittedly, it's not done yet, so let's not go writing those headlines with 6 minutes 40 seconds still on the clock here, but this was has been a comprehensive performance up to this point. Great driving by the two drivers, and even better strategy and execution in the lane by the team. If they can pull this off, this will be a really well-earned victory for them and a first win for them at the GS level.
1: But how about Owen Trinkler leading in the Bronze Cup as well for VRC? He's not a bronze driver, but his teammate is. And that's important points there in the Aitken Awards. In the Bronze Cup, should I just say. The number 91 in 10th position for VRC, Robert McGinnis, right there in the BMW behind him. But this will be a major, major result for VRC and for Owen Trinkler, one of the most experienced drivers in this championship. Remember, helped TTM to their championship winning a couple of seasons ago with an absolute Ironman drive at Daytona in the four-hour race after he'd been involved in a very scary incident and a fire in their car in testing. And he came back and gave it his absolute and ultimately those points were instrumental in TTM. Good to have Owen back in the paddock.
0: Yeah, that would be a huge result for them. Their best finish so far this season is a pair of 20th places, so to get a top 10 would be massive for that whole Vintage Racing Company team. Owen Trinkler needs no introduction. If you followed this championship for any amount of time, you know his quality, and that's been on display, although he just lost the 10th place momentarily, at least, to Robert McGinnis. So we'll see if he can fight that back. Even still, a finish up close to the top 10 would be a big, big result for them. At the front in TCR, though, my goodness, Mason Filippi has been dogged basically this entire final stint by Carl Whitmer, and only in the last couple of laps has Filippi been able to start to pull a gap on Whitmer. And I'm reminded of the end of the four-hour race at Mid-Ohio, where Whitmer finally tracked down his quarry and put the move on in the final lap to take the lead and ultimately the win. I thought maybe something similar could be in the cards here today. But he's now dropped off the pace a little bit, and I wonder if this could be a fuel concern here late in the going.
2: And I just checked in with the team, LP Montour and company, saying that it's still marginal on the fuel number. So they're still not sure and confident in getting to that checkered flag as much as they've been putting the pressure on the 33 in the second half of the race.
1: And Arjuna, while I have you, let's have your nomination, please, for Michelin Moment of the Race in TCR.
2: Well, that's a difficult one in some ways because we don't always like to go for the winner. However, that pit stop from the number 33, Brian Herter Autosport crew, to put the car out in front, I think, is my Michelin moment of the race.
1: Sorry, what was that car number?
2: Number 33.
1: Thank you. Yes, that pit stop was absolutely outstanding. Ryan, TCR moment of the race, Michelin moment of the race?
0: I can't come up with a better option than that one, so sorry. No debate fodder for me, I'm afraid. I'll go with the 33 and the pit stop as well.
1: I think, unusually, again, we're going to have the two winners, aren't we, that are going to take our Michelin moment of the race. We cannot go past Rafa, can we, for the moment of the race? They've won this on speed and on great strategy, but just the cool, calm way they brought that car in for the last splash and held on to the lead when even the co-driver thought they weren't going to keep the lead, Ryan. Surely that's got to be the moment of the race in GS.
0: It is. I think two other drives deserve some recognition. They don't really fall into the moment category, but remember the 13, which is now in third, and the 44, which is now in sixth in GS. Both of those cars were facing the wrong way in the middle of the first lap of the race. They had dropped all the way to the back of their respective class, or of their class, and look at the recovery that the two of them have had. That's pretty remarkable in and of itself.
1: Yeah, I think that is hard to look past as well, particularly for Robert Neuecker, who had then to somehow keep his cool and get that car back into a situation. In fact, they're going to lead the points, aren't they, at the end of this race. Well, tidy up the Michelin moment of the race before the checker comes out. A minute and 22 seconds. It'll be this one and one more. Kiko Porto and the Toyota spending just a little over 2 minutes in the pit stop, in the pits for the whole race. Dropped as low as 23rd position. Have played the strategy perfectly well. And both of their drivers have put together an exemplary 2 hours of racing. And in point of fact, Ryan, actually, Fordkosh did, at the start, Varun Choksi did more than he needed to and stayed out of trouble when it was absolute chaos and carnage all around him.
0: Yeah, he was right in the middle of that, wasn't he? And did a really good job keeping his head, not getting into any kind of trouble that was happening around him. That car qualified only 15th, so they were right in the middle of it on the opening lap. Give Varun a lot of credit, and then the team and his co-driver Kiko certainly deserve their plaudits as well with the way that the second half of the race has played out.
1: We are on the final lap, and still there's drama as there's dirt thrown up in front of the TCR leader as they come across to take the white flag. So I think we can say, with under 2 miles to go, the Michelin moment of the race in TCR was the final pit stop for the number 33 crew that will win. Brian Herter Autosport, they turned that car around and got the all-important track position. Just a little bit of a haze coming out the central exhaust of that Hyundai, but that will be the Michelin moment of the race there. And in fact, it's two pit stops and two winning cars for the Michelin moments of the race, because the splash at the end of the race that kept the lead for Rafa and have allowed them to take the checkered flag is the GS Michelin moment of the race. Supras are on top of the world again at Canadian Tire Motorsport Park, and Rafa Racing notch up a victory. Varun Choksi is absolutely overwhelmed, as well he should. Brilliant drive by him. Kiko Porto has come in and closed off the deal. And the winner in TCR for Hyundai Elantra and Brian Herter Autosport with Kerb Agajanian, 7th place overall in a topsy-turvy race. Tight in TCR at the end with MMG and Baker Racing coming through. Bruno Junqueira, by the way, onto the podium on that last two laps. So at the front, Toyota, BMW, Ford, Rafa Auto Technic and McCombie McAleer Racing. Let's go down to Arjuna and a BDO pit lane report. Plenty going on in the pits.
2: Absolutely, John. NBC, our colleagues at NBC have grabbed Varun Choksi. I tell you what, let me try and grab some of the celebrations here at the Rafa Racing Club. Team owner Rafa Martinez, what does this mean to the team, your first win in the IMSA Michelin Pilot Challenge?
5: It's exciting to actually have been able to accomplish it. We've had good chances all year. We had the pace, just had bad luck. We got a penalty today with a drive-thru again, and just it's always been something. So happy for the team and happy for the community and for our organization to finally get a win here. And, you know, most was an incredible track, and excited for my own race tomorrow morning. So
2: you call it a community, but you're building a community at the Rafa Racing Club. You're going to be showing people behind the scenes of all of this. How cool is the project and being able to show this success off now?
5: Yeah, absolutely. You know, for us, competing at the highest level is everything, and being able to bring people from the ground up and being able to develop them to this level and show them what's possible behind the scenes and everything like that, it's a part of the mission, right? So being able to bring people on board with us all behind the scenes and giving the taste of what it's like to win and be able to compete at the front, it's what we're trying to build, so.
2: Congrats, Rafa. I am going to go and steal Varun Choksi as well for a quick chat. Varun, You weren't sure during that pit stop sequence if that was going to put you to the front, but the team did the job, and you and Kiko Porto did the job to win this race.
4: Yeah, I can't thank the team enough. The strategy call was perfect. Kiko was an absolute monster today, and I did my job, so it all panned out the way we'd hoped for.
2: Congratulations, enjoy it.
4: Thank you.
1: Incredible scenes. I think some of the TCR cars have run out on the slowing down lap. Carl Whitmer for MMG is not getting that car back. We've also got the Victor Gonzalez Racing Team 99 car that is not coming back. They did cross the line. This has memories of the HSR NASCAR race that we had at the Classic a couple of weeks ago. All right, subject to post-race inspection. It's Rafa Racing from Autotechnic from Macumbi McAleer. Great work as well by Stephen. No, that's not what I've got on my screen. I've got Stephen McAleer in second, actually. Oh, yes, that's right. Sorry, McAleer Racing in third. I knew that would catch me out. Stephen did a great job saving fuel at the end there. So that's your top three. Rafa Autotechnic, Macumbi McAleer Racing. Carte Blanche, another good result for the new team. TGM, Matt Plum, bringing the car home in fifth. Moisia Retsky, Cooper, and Michael Cooper for Ibiza Farms in the McLaren will take sixth place points. Then the winner in TCR, and against all the odds, because Honda looked so good, it was Brian Herta Autosport. Brilliant pit stop to get the pit, to get the track position. Then MMG in second, finally getting some just rewards from the last two pole positions. It was Baker Racing, the 56 car, in third position. Now, what happened to the 50, the other car for Baker Racing? That car dropped way down, so I wonder if they were tight on fuel as well. Outside the top 10, Carbon in 11th. That would put them 7th in class. Pan Am 8th in class. 9th in class, 13th overall CSM, and the top 10 in GS made up by Robbie Fawley, bringing home the Turner Motorsport number 96. Then we're back into the TCR cars, and there is the other Baker car. Sam Baker's birthday was not perfect for him, but a podium for the other side of the garage. Then more, I mean, what a just mixed up race. Then more GS cars with Random Vandals, VRC. What a result in 17th there for Dan Amann and Owen Trinkler. They are 12th in class. Let's go back down to the pit lane and to Arjuna for a BDO pit lane report.
2: The championship leaders extend their points advantage. Only one finish outside of the podium positions that start with Bryson Morris. What an interesting race.
3: Yeah, that was definitely something. We were good on fuel, I can tell you that now. Mason did an awesome job holding off the Honda there at the end, and then they had to back off eventually, which let us breathe a little bit, but not fully. Now we can breathe. So, yeah, Mason's just the best. Love him as a teammate, and, yeah, he's awesome.
2: And Mason Felipe did the job at the end. Mason, I'm curious, what was that last stint like for you behind the wheel?
6: It was long. It was a lot of fuel targets. I mean, Bryson handed over a great car. He did ton of setup work with running double duty, so man, his drive was incredible too. Our Hyundai Hope on Wheels, the Launcher NTCR car, led a lot of the race. It was incredible. I mean, our Brian Herta Autosport guys as well, that stop that put us in the front of the queue that did the pit stop was amazing. So just super thankful for everybody. Can't wait for the next one.
2: Team effort, congratulations on the win.
1: Brilliant stuff. Problems at the bottom of the field for some of the championship runners. I am going to set Ryan and Arjuna a little task, actually. Right Turn Lover, talking about our new team, YRB. YRB is Nunavut's airport code in Canada. So any AMR and any Aston Martin racing, F1 relationships or people involved that are something to do with Nunavut, there's your connection to YRB and the new team. unofficial in terms of the championship results, the GS class has been turned upside down after that result, Ryan.
0: Oh, it totally has. So Cicero and Noaker came into this weekend fourth in points. They now, by my math, take the championship lead by 30 over Moise Uretsky and Michael Cooper, who stay in second place. But just behind, it's the Crines and McAleer pairing with their runner-up result today. They're only 40 points out of the championship lead. Now, those that took a big hit include McAvern and Mars. They had their issues early on, only finished 23rd, only scoring 80 points today. And so I think they now are 100.

0: with Arjuna, but I think his point was a great one to give Bryson Morris credit. Mason's doing double duty this weekend with Pilot Challenge and WeatherTech, which meant Morris was really focused on driving this from a setup perspective, and Mason was quick to give him his kudos for that. But it's now a 200-point lead in the championship for those two over their teammates, DuPont and Brown. That's a pretty sizable advantage, but not insurmountable, as we've talked about. And there are four other crews that are there or thereabouts, not too terribly far out of second place right now.
1: 200 points, not huge, but it's a decent cushion at this part of the season. Ryan Moraine was with me, John Hindhoff in the Ford Racing Global Broadcast Centre, our BDO Pit Lane reporter, our Arjuna Kangapati, our technical crew on site and up at Concord, North Carolina, have been doing a great job today. We're going to take a short breath and prepare ourselves for WeatherTech Sports Car Championship qualifying, which is our next live broadcast in sound and vision. I'm John Hindhoff for the moment from Canadian Tire Motorsport Park. What a race, and well done to Rafa Racing, their first of what I'm sure will be many victories in the Michelin Pilot Challenge and IMSA competition. Bye-bye.
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1: What a beautiful part of the world we find ourselves in this weekend as we welcome you again to the Whelan Mazda MX-5 Cup presented by Michelin. We're at the Chevrolet Grand Prix at Canadian Tire Motorsport Park. The first of two 45-minute races. A phenomenal grid of 31 cars sitting tails into the wall in echelon formation, ready to go racing. Hello, everybody. I'm John Hindhoff. It's warm. Well, it's warm for the Michelin tyres. Track temperature has dropped down to 45 Celsius, 113 Fahrenheit. It was 10 degrees Fahrenheit higher than that just around about an hour ago, tickling 50 Celsius. In the air, it's fairly temperate. 26 Celsius is 79 or thereabouts Fahrenheit. And for those of you tuning in from the United Kingdom, you might be thinking, I wish it was only 26 at the moment. Yeah, well, it's pretty perfect to go racing here. The circuit itself is an absolute classic. Just around, as I say, at 2.5 miles, it is 10 corners around, and it sits just outside the town of Bowmanville, Ontario. It's compact, but it follows the geography and the topography of the local area, and it's been testing drivers, engineers, tyre manufacturers and car manufacturers for a very long time, both on two and four wheels. Turn five's been the action area that we've been watching in the early part of the week, but actually every corner is an action area when it comes down to Mazda MX-5 and the Whelan MX-5 Cup presented by Michelin. As the cars roll off, I'll say welcome to you all around the world. Joining me in the IMSA Global Broadcast Centre is Shea Adam. Drama on the grid because a couple of drivers were pinged for driving too slow and lost their fastest two laps. Massimo Sanseri, one of them. The other one, more significant, Bobby Gossett, who'd been one of the fastest drivers all week. So let's quickly have a look at your Mazda starting grid. Damon Hockey at the back of the field in 31st position. On the outside of row number 15, Brian Dombrowski for Rocksteady Racing has Ryan Leach, one of the many rookies. In fact, they're both rookies, half the field rookies this year. Spark Performance in 29th. In 28th position, Carlton McFarlane, another one of the rookies. McCombie McAleer Racing and Parker DeLong Racing.

0: Charlotte trainer, another one of the rookies. In 20, it would be better just for me to tell you who's not the rookies, really, wouldn't it? In 27th position, Christian Hodland, not a rookie for BSI, and Massimo Sanseri, also a BSI racing driver, in 25th position. Justin Gravett is another one of the rookies. JTR Motorsport Racing on the outside of row 12. On the inside of row 12, is Aidan Shimbashi for Hendrix Motorsport, another one of the rookies. Gresham Wagner. Gresham Wagner down in 22nd position for JTR Motorsport Engineering, with Ellie Gossett, another one of the rookies for BSI Racing, in the number 77. On the 10th row, the group, Glenn McGee for JTR Motorsport Engineering, as his teammate John Stellano, one of the rookies, alongside him in the 34 car. Max Stallone and Logan Stretcher, both rookies, both from Wales America Racing, 3 and 98 then on positions 18 and 17. Von Mischko for Advanced Autosports and Spark Performance, Frankie Barroso, another pair of rookies in 16th and 15th. And another row full of rookies is row number 7, with Ethan Jacobs and Cam Eben for JTH and Advanced Autosports. Macumbi McAlee Racing's Marcello Paniccia is alongside Parker DeLong on 12th and 11th. In 10th, Noah Harmon. 9th, Jared Thomas. 8th, Bobby Gossett, after losing 2 laps. Julian De Costa's BSI teammates alongside him. Elio Mesa, also BSI, and Jeremy Fletcher on row 3. Row 2, Ethan Lampe and Justin Adekonis. Nathan Nicholson and Matt Novak for Advanced Autosports. Locking out the front row, Matt Novak, another one of the rookies. 45 minutes on the clock. The green flag is in the air, and we go to the first corner, and I'm holding my breath because they are two wide and 31 deep. It is absolutely incredible. Spreading out to three wide, going over at the top of the rise down to Clayton Corner at turn two, and somehow everybody survived. I'm looking back through the field. I think, Shea Adam, that all 31 cars are actually still there and still racing. Tremendous start.
1: And it was very, very clean start from all of our competitors. You mentioned more than half the field rookies to this championship. Not necessarily to these cars and this championship in the form of Marcello Paniccia. He ran here last year in the series in these cars. But for all the rest of them, uncharted territory. There were 2 days of testing earlier in the week. On Monday and Tuesday, as a piece of bodywork goes flying at the exit of Moss Corner. That looks like maybe a wheel cover. Nothing to be too concerned about. But the worst off from testing, Brian Dombrowski in car number 40 for Steady Racing. He needed a new front bumper. John E. asked the fans to help him put a new livery on it. He brought out ink pens and had people sign it. So the front of that car was the only one that wound up worse off in the testing. Everybody's still being clean, but Bobby Gossett is chasing his way to the front. John, this morning, he went almost half a second faster than the existing qualifying lap record. We know the 44 can get to the point.
0: So coming through to the end of the first lap, it's Nathan Nicholson who is leading from Ethan Lampe and Bobby Gossett as they go through. Then Justin Adekonis into the pit lane early for Gresham Wagner, into the lane for JTR. And that is not the start that he needed. But Nathan Nicholson's done a great start. Ethan Lampe, credit to Ethan Lampe, started on the front row of the grid, Shay, and he's held on to that. But Bobby Gossett, having lost those 2 laps for an unusual penalty, driving too slowly. It's something we see if you follow motor cycling, Moto 3 in particular. There's a minimum lap time so that you're not getting in the way of anybody trying to qualify. And that's what Bobby Gossett fell foul of today.
1: Yeah, and for Bobby, it was really cruel because he had done so well in qualifying. But yes, you're not allowed to exceed that minimum time, and he had. This is a flat tire for Gresham Wagner after contact in the front of his car, the left front Michelin being punctured. But it has been a difficult weekend so far for Gresham Wagner. Limited running during the FP1. They had to put a new diff in the car between FP1 and 2. They did that, but the diff didn't quite loosen up enough, so he was still losing pace in qualifying. Qualified back 20-plus. As far as we are concerned, that is not where Gresham Wagner should be, and now he is about to lose a lap, as it is Ethan Lampe who is fighting with Nathan Nicholson for the lead, and Lampe has taken it. Ethan Lampe leads lap number two for Hendrix Motorsport, as Ethan has changed teams in the period of time we've had between Mid-Ohio and running here at Canadian Tire Motorsport Park.
0: Fastest lap of the race for Elio Meza in third place, one of two BSI racing drivers in the top three. Bobby Gossett, of course, right ahead of him is the other one, and the black car pushing really hard. Ethan Lambert leads out from Bobby Gossett. Then it's Elio Meza just about holding on in the yellow car behind. And Jeremy Fletcher leads a pair of McCombie-McAleer Racing, and it's going to be a retirement for Gresham Wagner. He's out of the car. It was his front suspension damage. You could see quite clearly, and he's not happy. The gloves have been thrown into the car. Don't throw your helmet. Don't throw your helmet. Oh, he's thrown his helmet. That is not a great behaviour from Gresham Wagner. I know he's frustrated. He's not happy at all. Now, the question for me, Shay, is would that be... That helmet can't be used again, by the way. That's going to cost him about $1,500. Whether that was a mechanical issue or whether there was contact, I think it looked like there was contact on the left front of that number 5 JTR car.
1: There was other colored paint on the front of that car besides black. That's all I'll say, whether someone checked up in front of Gresham, because Gresham is not the kind of aggressive driver to get into others just for fun. He's somebody who's a very erudite human being. He's a very smart driver. So that does not seem typical for Gresham Wagner, and neither does the response to that credit. But we don't know, John. He threw his helmet at St. Pete many years ago, and it actually only cracked the visor. It didn't do any damage to it. So hopefully that's the situation again. But a driver who's having a terrible go of it so far is Nathan Nicholson. He has dropped back significantly over the course of this lap, and now he is fighting with Parker DeLong and Julian DeCosta to try and stay involved with the leading pack. But Ethan Lampe out front, his tail gunner, Bobby Gossett, the guy who set the fastest lap time earlier on in the day. And then the next car back, Jeremy Fletcher, the champion from last year, looking for his third win on the season with Elio Meza. As you say, fastest lap of the race went to him until the last time around when Ethan Lampe took it back. Elio Meza has not been in our series this year. He has not run a Mazda MX-5 Cup Championship race since winning Rookie of the Year at Road Atlanta last year. So we welcome back Elio Meza, who in the meantime has decided to go off and run in a different championship, and he is the Trans Am points lead as there is smoke coming out of Matt Novak's car now. No, what is going on?
0: Top 23 set their fastest laps of the race last time around. As he cut the line this time, it will be Bobby Gossett for BSI in the black car who is scored as the leader, and he takes the fastest lap for a moment. But Jared Thomas down in sixth for JTR Motorsport takes that as he's in the line. Try not to get too excited about this at the moment. I know that this is extraordinary racing, but we've got 38 and a half minutes still to go. At the front, it's BSI, Hendrix, McCombie, BSI, McCombie, JTR, McCombie. Are you seeing a pattern here? Advance Auto Sports, Parker DeLong Racing, and BSI in the top 10. What those top drivers will be trying to do, and they haven't really knuckled down to it yet, but it's starting to happen now. It is starting to happen now. They have stopped fighting each other. Bobby Gossett has got to the front, and he will set a pace. And basically what he's saying to everyone else is, drop in behind me. We can go faster as a group than we can side by side. There's a lot of drafting, slipstreaming opportunity here. And these cars put a big hole in the air over top with the FIA roll cage sitting out in the air floor. They'll try and break away, make that top 10 a top 6, make that top 6 a top 4, and then in the last 10 minutes or so, well, at that point, all bets are off. But right now, what they don't need here, Adam, is 15 or 20 cars battling for the lead. And right now, it's about the top 8 who are still together, maybe the top 10 as they go across the line. But as soon as they get side by side, as they're doing now, they're going to slow each other down.
1: and they invite more people to come and play and battle for the lead. And that is exactly what the leaders do not want. So sorry for this sharp intake of breath a few moments ago, but we had not one but two cars going completely sideways as they lined up for turn 10 because somebody decided to just give them a slight little tap from behind and loosen them up a teeny tiny little bit, which is fine because we have 36 minutes and 40 seconds to go. That would not be fine if it were for the end of the race. And race control actually having a little bit of a sit-down chat with all of our drivers in the driver meeting earlier, John. They pointed out we have had 38 penalties issued so far this year in six races, and those have been given to 27 different drivers. So we have had a lot of penalties given, but at least it has been a lot of different people causing the infractions and not so many repeat offenders. But race control also said if you do become a repeat offender, the penalties are going to start being more severe. So everybody play nicely together. That was the message from earlier on. Right now, everybody is playing nicely together. When it comes down to it, for the win at CTMP, yeah, then it could be a different story.
0: Talking to Jonathan Applegate on Midweek Motorsport on Wednesday. In fact, he was our big interview at approximately halfway through the 2026 Wheel and Mazda MX-5 Cup presented by Michelin season, and said to him, this track might have been specifically designed for Wheel and Mazda MX-5 Cup presented by Michelin. We have never had a bad race in the original iteration of MX-5 Global Cup, as it was called then, when I seem to remember you and I standing in the old press. In fact, we weren't even in the press centre because it didn't exist. We were in our porter cabin, and I had a pair of binoculars to see them going away from us, and we did old-fashioned radio commentary because we didn't even have full camera coverage of this series in those days. But it's always, always, always turned out fantastic racing. And I think it's just the mixture of the rise and fall, the width of the track. There's not a huge amount of heavy braking areas here, so it's about momentum. And the best drivers in Wheel MX5 Cup know all about momentum, Shay.
1: It's one of the dark arts that you have to learn in order to be a championship contender, perhaps even a championship winner. You talk about some of the greats in NASCAR, like Dale Earnhardt being able to see the air move in Daytona. You talk about the greats in this series learning how to master momentum, and it's really a lot of the same thing. As Julian DeCosta almost went for a little bit of a ride there as he got loosened up by Noah Harmon, another driver who comes back to the series after not running a full season with us this year. He was second in Rookie of the Year standings last year, driving for Hendrick's Motorsport once again, with whom he won at Daytona, the first race of the season. Victory went the way of Noah Harmon, and he is back in that number 12 machine, sponsored by Cube 3. And I do just want to give a shout out to a sponsor with Cube 3, Nick. We miss you, man. He's been to the track for all of Noah's races over the last 5 years, ever since he became a sponsor. This is the third race that he has missed, and he's having a little bit of a health issue, but he's watching on at home and cheering on his driver, and Noah has been doing a great job so far this weekend, and he's especially meaningful because Noah is also partially Canadian, his dad Gordon from this part of the world, so a win at CTMP, that would mean a lot to him too.
0: Championship leader Justin Adekonich with the fastest lap at the moment in his McCombie Macaulay Racing number 23, sits in fourth place for now. I was about to say a moment or two ago the top four or five are getting away, and the moment the thought even went through my head, we've immediately got two more cars closing up, Elio Meza and Jared Thomas coming back towards the top five, and all of a sudden it's back to being the top seven again. Jared Thomas is in the red and white car with the yellow rollover cage behind him. There's a tiny gap to Nathan Nicholson, who did drop back earlier on, but now he's pulling Parker DeLong in the light blue car. Yes, it is, as they come to the line. And Parker DeLong with the fastest lap last time around. Then there's a wee gap, but I'm talking half a second, no more, to Julian DeCosta, who makes up the top ten. None of these cars are out of the fight. We've just coming down to the first 15 minutes of the 45. Kind of think of this race broken up into thirds. As little mistake, was it there, from Bobby Gossett? Just went wide into the uphill Quebec corner. And for a moment he was headed, and the wheel and car will go through. Yes, it goes through. Ethan Lampert for Hendrix Motorsport. Now, the problem here for Bobby is he's hung out on the outside at Moss Corner, and he could lose a lot. Oh, lovely. That was outstanding driving by Bobby Gossett. He could have been out on the clothesline and lost a whole heap of places. He just eased himself back in behind the red leading car, and all of a sudden they've just broken away by two car lengths, shit.
1: Don't worry, it'll all come back together before long. The leading pack is now nine cars, as it has been up from the seven, with Parker DeLong and Nathan Nicholson joining into this leading fun. But yes, Ethan Lampe leading another lap. He's now led three. Jeremy Fletcher's led three. Bobby Gossett on two and Nathan Nicholson on one. Why do I mention laps led? Bonus points. 10 points awarded to the car who leads the most laps during the race. Points convert to championship points, which converts to money at the end of the season. $250,000 cash.
0: What sort of money?
1: Real cash money. There you go.
0: Thank you.
1: $250,000 for the champion, $80,000 for rookie of the year. And oh, by the way, it pays all the way down to 10th, as we did get a message on the timing screen a moment ago that I do need to point out, and I'm very sorry to say, Gresham Wagner was not the perpetrator, but the victim of some on-track activity. It was Aiden Chimbazi, and Aiden has been deemed at fault for that contact. So the driver of the number 21 machine for Hendrix will be serving a time penalty post-race of 10 seconds. If we stay green, it could be not as bad as if we go to yellow. So let's hope for a nice, clean, green race.
0: Jonathan Main at IMSA Radio. Hello, John. Hello, Johnny. He says, Mazda MX-5, magnificent. My brain is questioning whether this is real or if it's AI. How are they all as one angry, buzzing pack, lap after lap? I promise you, this is real. And if you get the chance to go and see it trackside, you notice this is the end of the day. Nobody's moved from trackside. All of the major championships, they will be watching this. Even the guys packing up from Pilot Challenge earlier on today, they'll take a break and watch what's going on here. The WeatherTech guys, they could have been away after their qualifying. They won't be. They'll be trackside or watching in the various hospitality and team catering areas around the circuit. Hello to everybody at Apex. Nice to know that you're tuned in there as well. So it's Lampe still leading from Bobby Gossett. 1:33 flat. Around 90 seconds round here in a car that only has 180 horsepower. All the engines are sealed. They are absolutely standard road car 2-litre Mazda MX-5 engines. The cars come in from Japan into the US. Then at Fliss Performance, the Fliss brothers take the cars, they strip them down, and the engines are sealed. And I always say the engines are taken out of the car and put in the corner. The engines actually don't come out of the car. The engines stay in the car, but they are sealed. And a new gearbox, a new racing gearbox put in there from Sadev, which is sequential. Still a three-pedal car, although you can flat shift and change down without necessarily having to blip, although some drivers prefer that. And then all of the racing safety equipment goes in as well, including an FIA rollover cage, the fire suppression system, racing wheels, racing seat, racing dashboard, racing steering wheel. Over 250 specific racing parts. And then the car rolls back out in pristine white. Other colours are available and you can wrap them. And that is why this racing is so good. One preparer, one car, one set of regulations, and an engine that is taken directly from the street car. No additional tuning allowed. And if you know anything about Mazda, you know their reputation for road car reliability. And even though these little 2-litre, 180 horsepower four-cylinder inline engines, normally aspirated, of course, are thrashed within an inch of their life. I think I can probably count, Shea Adam, since you and I have been doing this, which is quite a long time and more than we'd like to admit. I cannot remember more than two or three engine issues. Never mind engine failures. Certainly, I could count them on the fingers of one hand. The engines last season, two seasons, three seasons, and. Because they are just the road car engines. They're being revved, but that's what they're meant to be doing.
1: Yeah, and knock on wood that we don't see any more of that. We do tend to have them occasionally in practice when perhaps the teams don't run enough oil in them, but that's not a reliability issue. That is a human error. That's not a fault with the team. That's a fault with the car and the machinery itself. As Ethan Lampe leads yet another lap. He is up to six laps led, clearly very happy with his new team running over with Hendricks. And the most interesting thing to me, you mentioned it a few minutes ago, the fact that we have Hendricks leading BSI, leading McCombie McAleer, leading JTR. Diversity at the head of the field for this race. What a beautiful thing to see.
0: Then two more McCombie McAleer racing cars, then another BSI, but then Parker DeLong Racing and Parker himself there before another BSI. At Advance Autosports, they've been coming along with increased entries. Nathan Nicholson for Advanced, the best of their runners at the moment. Advanced in 10th position there. Also in 15th and 16th with Cam Ebben and Vaughn Mischko, a couple of rookies there. We have a number of these, what we call super teams, where they bring along an increased number of cars, it seems, almost every round, sharing the data as well between them. Still the number 31, Whelan Sunoco car leading. Bobby Gossett just getting bumped out a second. Side-by-side contact. Jared Thomas comes up from fourth and into second. Still side-by-side behind him. Big slide for Justin Anaconis in the blue and yellow car. And he just about gets through that dust thrown up by the Michelin tyres on the left-hand side of Bobby Gossett. He's going to lose one more position here down the inside. Jeremy Fletcher's right there in the light blue number 22. And that's three McCombie McAleer racing cars running together there. Now, can they work together? Because that might be the answer. What have we got there, Shay? One, two, three, four, five, six, seven, eight still. Eight cars back to Parker DeLong. And off has gone Carlton McFarlane in the McCombie McAleer racing number 51, proudly displaying the Canadian flag. And that is coming... Is that coming into the pit lane? It is. Yes. He's lost that coming through turn nine. The witness marks on the road would suggest that he's come across the yellow cross hatching. We're still green. Now we go yellow. Now, was that pass completed before the yellow? We've seen that being very, very important. Double yellows are out, and we will see the safety car with 23 minutes to go. We're almost exactly halfway through the race, and the new for 2026 EMR safety truck, the Ford F-150 Raptor, is on the scene. Carlton has backed that car in pretty heavily. I suspect here that he lost that coming out of the end of the S's at turn nine.
1: Yeah, and it's really unfortunate to see Carlton McFarlane, a young man out of Alberta. He and his whole family coming over to make his championship debut this weekend, running with McCombie McAleer, a team that he's been very familiar with for a long time and actually runs with in another championship. He was being coached by a guy that you and I are pretty close with, John Jensen Altman, a very nice young man who's got a lot of experience in these cars too and a really good coach.
0: Oh yeah.
1: But for Carlton, it's been a steep learning curve to try and figure out how different these cars are to, say, the Spec-MX cars or a Mustang that he's been driving in another series. It's a very different piece of machinery, and I'm really sad to see his weekend ending this way. Just glad to see that he is moving around in the car and that the safety team is working to try and help get him out, because of course he's wedged in there. The door can't open. He's having to come out the roof.
0: but also he did exactly the right thing. He held his position and waited for the safety car to get there. Whenever you have an incident, you get annoyed, particularly if it's happened to yourself and you've done it yourself. You get annoyed, you want to get out, you want to see what's happened, but you must stay in the car. It is the safest place for you. It would have been difficult for him to open the door. The good news is, it's having an open roof. These cars are very easy to enter and exit, even for people like me who aren't particularly lithe and bendy. It's the easiest race car to get in and out. I've raced them here in the UK. Had a go in one of the cup cars a few years ago before they got the sequential box. One of my most enjoyable races ever was in the Race of Remembrance in MX5, even though it had no power steering by the time I got into it, around Anglesey, which is tight and twisty. Trust me, an hour and 5 minutes stint in that with no power steering, and my upper body was somewhat pumped. If only I could do that kind of workout every day, I'd be in much better shape. But he did the right thing, stayed in the car. AMR safety crew doing their job, and thanks to not only our AMR safety crew but all of the corner workers, marshals, volunteers here at CTMP this weekend, whether they're helping you park the cars, showing you the right spot to go with your RV, getting you into the hospitality suites, or indeed waving flags at the marshals points, corner workers points around the circuit. We cannot exist in motorsport without an army of those in white, as it is in the States, orange around the rest of the world. So right in the middle of the season here, August, at the end of August, we go to VIR, another track that could have been built for Whaler Mazda MX-5 Cup presented by Michelin. Indianapolis Motor Speedway, we've had some great races there in the past. The tradition dictates that we end at Michelin Raceway Road Atlanta, 2.56 miles at the Motul Mont weekend. And if you're a regular viewer or listener, you'll know we've said this before, but literally one place, two places, a fastest lap, the most laps led, somebody else getting a penalty who's not in the championship fight. All of those things, Shea Adam, have decided the championship in the past. We're not making it up. It will probably, again this year, go down to the last few laps.
1: And to think, at the end of this race, in 20 minutes' time, we are only halfway through the season, is remarkable. Now, we come into this race, and Justin Adakonis has a 250-point advantage over this man, Jared Thomas, P2, again. He is currently second on the racetrack. He has finished second in three out of the last four races. He's finished second at this track back in 2024. Never won here north of the border. So Jared Thomas is looking not only to try and get a win here because he wants to win this race, but because he's sick of finishing second, and that's gotten him to second in the championship. But again, Jared Thomas, two-time champion, he wants to be the first person ever to win three.
0: I would have lost money that he'd not won here before. You just think of Jared, frankly, winning everywhere, don't you? No pit stops here. No need. So the drivers will just follow around. A little bit of damage to the nose of the JTR number 96 with that bright yellow. He's staying out of the slipstream of everybody else, weaving left and right to keep heat in the tyres, in the Michelin tyres. He does risk getting a bit of pickup on the tyres. Maybe he's already got pickup on there now, and actually that's why he's trying to go offline so that he's not weaving right in front of Justin Adakonis, who's nicely worked his way up into third position. He is the championship leader, as you've heard Shay just mention, in a very distinctive yellow and blue livery for McCombie McAleer Racing. Top four drivers from four different teams, four of the big teams, Hendricks, JTR, McCombie McAleer BSI, then Jeremy Fletcher and Marcello Paniccia for McCombie McAleer, then BSI, Elio Meza, Parker to Long. Still in the top 10. That's a good run from Parker. In the number 42, Julian DeCosta for BSI. Noah Harmon in the top 10 for the second of the Hendrix cars. Ethan Jacobs mentioned JDH Racing as well. One of the smaller teams, but 11th position for Ethan. Then Nathan Nicholson, Advanced Autosport. Wheels America, Logan Stretch in 15th position. Actually, I just jumped past Frankie Barroso and Cam Eben there, my apologies. Vaughn Mischko in 16th position. John Salerno, 17th. Glenn McGee, 18th. And the top 10 made up by Max Stallone and Justin Gravett. Awful lot of rookies in there. I mentioned this earlier on, Shay. Nearly, in fact, no, it is half of the field this year for most of the races are rookies. That is a testament to new talent wanting to come in. Talked to Jonathan Applegate about that on Wednesday. If we get a chance, we'll talk a little bit more about a little bit of intel that he gave us about the schedule for next year as well, which is due to be released shortly. But we're going back to green with 16 minutes on the clock. Ethan Lampe comes through for Hendricks in the bright red car. Here comes Jared Thomas, pushed to the inside by the blue and yellow Justin Anacondas, McCombie McAleer racing car. But they're as you were. Oh, but the two leaders go a little bit wide. Now it's side by side. The 23 of Justin Anacondas for a moment pulled out into the clean air, but immediately drops back. And he knows he has to do that because at the restart here, the last thing you want to be doing is going side by side at the front of the field and allowing more cars to get closer to the front.
1: If you go side by side on the restart, you're going to be going back before too much longer, because other people are going to figure out how to get around you. Race Control was investigating a moment between Nathan Nicholson and Ethan Jacobs. They have now issued a warning for Nathan in incident responsibility. So interesting to see something clearly went down between the purple car of Ethan Jacobs, who has been super fast all weekend. I should mention their team, JDH Racing, only running the one car this weekend for Ethan. Dad Ben sitting out this weekend, putting all the focus on young Ethan, and he has been delivering. But there must have been some moment where Nathan Nicholson just didn't leave enough room for Ethan Jacobs. And wow, speaking of not leaving a ton of room, Jared Thomas decides to not leave a ton of room. He retakes second place, and in a beautiful pass, actually, goes around Gossett and Anacondas going into turn eight.
0: Yeah, two for one there at the end of the Mario Andretti straight that is anything but straight, slightly curving mostly to the right. A couple of rises and falls there as well. Outside pass at turn eight, heading at the S's. Always spectacular in these cars. We had three wide there last time around, and now we've got Bobby Gossett trying to make it three wide. He's got Jeremy Fletcher on his left, right ahead of him, Justin Anacondas. And the white car coming down the inside, getting very, very sideways, almost making a huge incident there, but holding on to it. Very, very fast hands. That could almost have been disastrous, as Nathan Nicholson, who was dropping back, Shay, he's getting a new right front Michelin tyre in the pit lane. It's going to drop him down. He's going to need another safety car to get back in the fight.
1: Yeah, and 13 minutes and 20 seconds to go. That is highly unlikely for Nathan, but he is going back out on the track. Remember also, the fastest lap time that you set in this race, if it's faster than qualifying, betters potentially your starting position for race number two. So there is a lot to gain from Nathan Nicholson going back out and pushing as hard as he can, as he is now being registered in P28. Ethan Lampe has now led 12 laps, and with just under 13 minutes to go, I'm going to give him the bonus points for most laps led.
0: All right, okay. The best laps here, high 32s, low 33s. In qualifying, they were doing mid-31s into the 32s. The track conditions, and particularly the track temperature here, I just don't think is conducive to people, unless you had an absolute nightmare in qualifying. And there'll have been one or two. Maybe Damon Oakley, actually. I'll check his time. Yeah, he's gone faster, 33.9, and he did a 34.4 in qualifying. So he may well be moving up from his lowly starting position. The other driver who I thought was further down than perhaps I was expecting. Let's check a couple of those. No, they're all around about the same time or a bit slower in this race. Fastest lap of the race belongs to Parker DeLong of Parker DeLong Racing, PDR. Still well inside the top 10 at 8 with a 32.6. And a 32.6 for this race would have put him down in 24th position. That's what he'd have got for that. So I don't think there's that many people improving from their second best times in the qualifying session earlier on today. Parker DeLong down the inside of Marcello Paniccia there and taking the position. It was Marcello who was getting very squirrely at the bottom of the hill at Clayton Corner a lap or two ago in that almost pristine white car. But that was a good save by Marcello. There would have been a few people behind him who were wondering whether to lift off, brake, or just close their eyes. DeLong then from Fletcher, from Bobby Gossett, from Jared Thomas in terms of the lap times, but nothing between them. And Ethan Lampett still leading out from Jared Thomas. And those two have hooked up now. Jeremy Fletcher trying to close the gap. He doesn't like the idea of Jared Thomas and Ethan Lampett pulling away from him.
1: And we are now with 10 and a half minutes to go in a position where I can say, can someone please go check on Dara and Brian Lampy, make sure that they are okay because their son leading a race. And he's got a competitive car as Bobby Gossett and Jeremy Fletcher do not like the fact, John, that we've pointed out that the lap times are not as quick as qualifying. And they are trying to go even faster. Purple Sector 1 the last time around from Jeremy Fletcher. All right, kid, let's see what you got in that number 22 machine. It's go time as Ethan Jacobs looks to be going slowly down the Andretti Straight. Hope everything's okay with that 99 machine.
0: Yeah, dropping. Is he dropping down? He is. Let's see if we can work out what's going on. We've seen this before with rookies leading. And the key thing is here, look at who's behind him. Jared Thomas, Jeremy Fletcher, Bobby Gossett, Justin Adekonis. So you've got a couple of champions there. Many times Paul Sidder and the current championship leader. Sitting behind him. The measure of Ethan Lampier is not that he's leading now, but where will he finish in 9.5 minutes' time? We saw it in the early part of Western Workman's career in this championship, didn't we, Shay? With that purple car, was able to lead and battle at the front, but quite often in the last couple of laps, he would be outthought, or I know this is not really a proper thing to say, but out-experienced by the guys behind him. This new crop of rookies, however, seem to be coming through with a built-in confidence and experience that belies the amount of races they've done.
1: Yeah, and it's funny that you mentioned Weston Workman because he actually won here at CTMP in this championship a couple of years ago. Put on a stellar performance that day, but we have had a shift. And last year, we had a rookie victorious at Mid-Ohio. That would have been our sixth race of the season then. This year, or eighth race of the season, might have been sixth. But this year, we could, in our seventh race of the season, have a rookie victorious here. In his first race with a new team, Ethan Lampy, who has been a SMX national champion in the runoffs back in 2024 in his first try, SMX national champion win in 2025, the champion for SMX in that same year with 8 wins and 9 starts, Ethan Lampy came to the shootout last year, 2 years ago, as a matter of fact, finished third. Last year was so impressive. He walked away with a second place prize and the sponsorship from not only Whelen, but Sunoco. He is a very impressive young man, and he is showing us right now, this weekend, what happens when everything is right. And he feels good. He is glowing, John. Fresh off of his first trip abroad, he got to go to Le Mans.
0: Always a good place to go and gather yourself and put things in perspective. Nice dive down the inside by Justin Adekonis. There's a fine line that has to be trodden by Justin here in the McCombie McAleer Racing blue and yellow car. He leads the championship. Obviously, he wants to pocket as many points as possible as he's just gone past the black car of Bobby Gossett. We know that's a quick car from PSI. What Justin cannot afford to do is end up in the barriers or facing backwards. That would not do his championship challenge any good at all. Jared Thomas, if anything, pushing Ethan Lampe further away. I reckon there's 3/4 of a second maybe between them and Jeremy Fletcher, who all of a sudden is isolated in third position. Bobby Gossett comes down the inside at the end of the S's through turn 9 into White's corner, the final right-hander that will bring them back onto the front straight. And the top 9 now, down to Julian Da Costa, have broken away, and there's a gap then of just over a second, but that's a gap in this racing. 1.1 seconds back to Cam Ebben, who leads the chasing pack for Advanced Autosport in the number 55 car. Not quite Gore time yet, but we're not far away. And in fact, actually, Jared Thomas has just lost touch with the leader for a moment as Marcello Paniccia goes down the inside in that white car. Well, he wasn't faced by getting very squirrely there 2 or 3 laps ago. He's just pulled off a great move and puts Bobby Gossett one place back.
1: This is Marcello Paniccia's home track, John. He wants to do the best job that he can in a top 5 bare minimum. When I talked to him earlier today, I said, hey, let's aim for a top 10. As wow, Elio Meza off the track and into the barriers at the hand of Julian Da Costa, his teammate. That was a bit rough. Come on, Elio. Let's see if we can get the car turned around and moving again. He's not here this weekend to try and take championship points off of anyone. He was here strictly to try and get a win. It's not going to be a win in today's race, but that's no fault of Elio Meza's. Let's get another look at this and see if it was Julian Da Costa in the Lightning McQueen car. Yep, Julian dove down the inside at 5B, tried to get into Parker DeLong, and instead took out his teammate. Oh, that is heartbreaking for BSI.
0: And Elio Meza with damage to the left front. I think Parker DeLong took a little bit as well of that incident, just a little brush on the right rear. We've stayed green as we under 5 minutes now, so that's 3 laps potentially. And still the rookie Ethan Lampe leading. He's led the bulk of this. He'll get the extra points in the championship for leading the most lap. The fastest lap point, Parker DeLong, at the moment, holds that now in 7th position. That little contra Thomas pushed John Salerno up into the top 10. 9th for Cam Ebben. And now Julian Da Costa is at the back of the lead pack, and he's lifted off a little bit, so he's dropped back. I reckon now Parker DeLong is the driver holding on to the lead pack, and even he's dropped away. It's 3 pairs of 2 trying to make a 6. The half dozen, perhaps, Lampe, Thomas, Fletcher, Adakonis, Paniccia, and then Gossett. Those are your top 6 at the moment, and they're all working hard together. Justin Adakonis and Jeremy Fletcher desperately trying to get back to the 2 leaders, and they are getting there into turn 8. They're almost onto the back. And Da Costa has been given the drive-through in the 95 car. Julian for BSI Racing will drop out of 8th position. Three minutes to go, Shea Adam. Do you want to be right at the front as Ethan Lampe, the rookie, being chased by Jared Thomas, Jeremy Fletcher, Justin Adakonis? I mean, that's Whelen Mazda MX-5 Cup royalty that is sitting in behind you. And Ethan Lampe is holding on to this lead. The pressure must be absolutely incredible, and also a problem for Max Stallone for Wheels America Racing. Just past the start-finish line, he might get the car pulled off to the right-hand side. We're staying green at the moment. Is that a safe enough place for him to be? If you're going to make a pass, you're going to have to make it now, just in case. And the top 6 all together again, with Parker DeLong trying to get on the back of them as they come out of Moss Corner. 2.5 to go, Shea.
1: what a run from Jarrett Thomas at 5B as well. He had so much speed, and rather than pull out and try and make the pass early on in the run up the Andretti Straight, he decided to tuck in behind and push Ethan Lampe a little bit longer. Let's remember, Jarrett Thomas has won this championship two times before, but it has also been more than a year since he has won a race. St. Pete race number one was the last time that the 96 was in victory lane. He is thinking bigger picture right now as Jeremy Fletcher goes around and knocks into the back of Jarrett Thomas, and now they're facing each other on the racetrack. Jeremy dropping significantly far down, but it's much worse for Jarrett as he now sees Matt Novak drive past him. That was cruel and unnecessary for Jarrett Thomas to end his race like that, as Ethan Lampe is out front and now does not have the pressure of the championship winner staring behind him.
0: And fair play to Max Stallone, who's rolled his car backwards down the hill, and he's behind the wall. There was contact there between Jeremy Fletcher and Jarrett Thomas. Jarrett did a great job to let the car roll away to make sure that nobody picked him up. I think that will be looked at. And again, Max Stallone, I salute you. Chapeau, young man,
1: yep,
0: for letting your car roll back behind the wall and pit lane. It's quite a wide pit lane exit, and it's not as if anybody's going to make a pit stop, so he's not inconveniencing anybody there. I think we're going to get the white flag next time around. Ethan Lampe has pulled out a couple of seconds here with the schmozzle that's gone on behind him, and someone's lost a wheel and tyre at Moss Corner. That's not something you see every day. It's been catching on some bodywork, because I can see a rubbing mark there, and the tyre has made it back onto the far side. Is it going to roll down the hill and out of the way, or is it just going to sit and wait there? Never a good day when different parts of the car are doing different lap times. It's just going to sit there, isn't it? We are on the white flag lap, 2.5 miles, 3.9 kilometres. And at the front of the field, Ethan Lampe leads it by 1.6 seconds. Bobby Gossett, who lost his fastest laps from qualifying, had to start way down. He's worked his way back up into second place ahead of Justin Adakonis. But surely now, even if the yellow flag comes out, we couldn't get restarted. The battle is for second, and it's full course yellow. Full course yellow, because the lead is coming to that incident. So it is a frozen field, and Bobby Gossett made the pass just in time. And I think that's going to be Marcello Panici in third place. Yes, it is, ahead of championship leader Adakonis. And Parker DeLong, with the fastest lap, will finish fourth as the tyre has parked itself. You could not have parked that right in front of that. That's slightly downhill there, Shea. I would have put any money you like on that tyre not staying there, and it stays there. Nobody was going to catch Ethan Lampe, but the battle for second was mouth-wateringly good.
1: Oh, my
0: goodness.
1: And
0: it's going to go to Bobby Gossett. Wow, wow. Start doing some arithmetic.
1: Yes, sorry. I completely forgot about that part of things, because what a day for Bobby Gossett. He had the fastest car in qualifying, had the lap time disallowed, and then fought like a soldier to get back up to that P2. Excellent job from Bobby Gossett, who still is recovering from losing a couple of points the last time out of Mid-Ohio. This will help his championship. This was a very good day for Bobby Gossett, but it was an even better day for the rookie, Ethan Lampe, getting his first official podium in the series. And John, it's straight to the top step.
0: Well, if you're going to stand on a podium and make it your first time, you might as well be on the top of the box. That is a very, very happy Hendrix Motorsport driver. And actually almost ran into the back of the intervention vehicle there because he was so busy celebrating. Deserves every moment of it. The Whelan and Sunoco sponsored car. It was Jeremy Fletcher who lost the wheel and tyre. That, I have to say, I didn't pick up, so my apologies. I saw the wheel and tyre. Again, fair play to the driver, Jeremy Fletcher. He pulled off and got his car out of the way. If the wheel and tyre had fallen over on the grass, we would have stayed green. Between him and Max Stallone, they did an excellent job of trying not to inconvenience the rest of the runners. Unofficially, then, the results after 45 minutes, actually about 46 and a half minutes, and 28 laps completed. We'll see Ethan Lampert win it. Oh, my goodness, that was coming right into the braking area and just through the first part of turn five, Moss Corner. And the wheel must have gone off all the way to the left, bounced off its friends on the tyre wall, ran across the grass, and then pulled up in the middle of the track. It's being picked up by a CTMP safety team. Let's quickly run through the top finishes and then shake and give us unofficially the points. It will be Hendricks Motorsport, Ethan Lampert, who stands on the top step of the podium from Bobby Gossett. What a redemption race that was for him. Marcello Panizza. Is that Marcello's first podium? I think it is.
1: It is.
0: Justin Adekonis in fourth. Parker DeLong in fifth. Noah Harmon in sixth. Cam Ebben in seventh. John Salerno in eighth. Frankie Barroso in ninth. And Ethan Jacobs in tenth. One, two, three, four, five, six rookies in the top ten. Unofficial results there that we have run through for you. Ethan Lampert was not going to be caught, I have to say it. But I was really looking forward to that battle for second. Bobby Gossett nicked it just before the yellow flag came out. Beyond the 10th position, Vaughn Mischko, Glenn McGee, Justin Gravett, Logan Stretch, Jared Thomas, Ellie Gossett, Christian Hoddenland, Massino Sanseri, who also lost two lap times and fought back to 18th. Charlotte Traynor, Ryan Leach, Aidan Shimbashi, who I think got a penalty, didn't he? Julian De Costa, Damon Oki, who might have improved his good position for tomorrow because of his lap time. Brian Dombrowski, Nathan Nicholson with issues. Matt Novak and Elio Meza all with issues. No finish for Jeremy Fletcher. He scored in 28th. Max Stallone stunned in 29th. Carlton McFarlane in 30th. And Gresham Wagner barely got started. Unofficial points after race one at Canadian Tire Motorsport Park. Shea Adams done the arithmetic.
1: It is still Justin Adekonis who has the championship lead. He has 18-10 points halfway through this championship. We have now done 7 of 14 races. In second, Bobby Gossett moves up a position. He came in third in the championship, but he is about 220 points behind the championship lead. So only 30 points lost on the day for our friend Justin Adekonis. In third, it is Jared Thomas, 14-40 for him. A further 30 points back, we have a tie for fourth. It is both Jacobs and Barroso, two rookies in fourth position, 14-10, so 400 points off the championship lead for the two of them. And then a bigger gap back to a slew of drivers, 11-90, 11-80, 11-70, and finally 11-20. And that would be for this man, for Ethan Lampe, our race winner today, finally getting to the podium, and it is for a win.
0: So leading the rookie championship will be Jacobs and Barroso then, as they are tied.
1: Correct.
0: Frankie coming home in ninth position today after a fighting run in the midfield. I mean, we can't even show you everything that's going on in the midfield. Hendricks Motorsport take the victory. All kinds of celebrations will be coming. A sweet first victory that he earned the hard way with multiple champions, with race winners, with pole sitters, breathing down his exhaust pipes. Not only did he lead them home, but he did not crack under pressure. Gresham Wagner didn't make the second lap, and that is going to hurt his championship. Shea Adam was alongside me, John Hindorf, and the best news is we do it all again tomorrow. Join us again at Canadian Tire Motorsport Park.
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1: our Super Sunday presentation for the Chevrolet Grand Prix. It's our second race of the weekend for Whelan Mazda MX-5 Cup, presented by Michelin. Another three quarters of an hour of edge of the seat, nail-biting action provided by 30 cars, 2-litre,

0: back on to the front straight through White's corner. But quite frankly, if you've watched or listened to us and our coverage of the Whelen Mazda MX-5 Cup presented by Michelin, you will know that Mazdas can get exciting anywhere. Places that perhaps other series can't do. It's due to the unique way in which they race. Already, we've had a cracking weekend. The cars are lined up on the pit lane. We'll go through Mazda Racing Grid for you in just a few moments' time. But yesterday's highlights are worth reminding you about. It's a pretty good start, actually. Two rows of cars looking absolutely glorious in the evening sun. Ethan Lampmere, early pass on Bobby Gossett in the black car, the number 31 Sunoco Whelen car, getting to the front early. The rookie leading the race. And then Carlton McFarland went into the wall at pit in. That brought out a full course yellow. The MR safety crew on site very, very quickly. As time wound down, we had a good battle, but Elio Messi got pushed in to the wall in the tyre barriers at turn five. Two of our championship contenders getting mixed up as well. Jeremy Fletcher at the back of Tyler Gonzalez and turning him around. At the end, it was the rookie that took the win on the road by half a car's length. Great celebration for Ethan Lampmere, but in post-race technical inspection, I'm afraid Ethan's car was running a little bit low, so he was put to the back of the results, which means Bobby Gossett, second across the line, gets the points for PSI Racing and therefore improves his championship standings as well. Shea Adam is with me, John Hindhoff in the IMSA Global Broadcast Centre. First of all, we should say congratulations to Bobby and the rest of the team, but we should also say, Shea, that it's not any suggestion that there was any attempt to get extra performance from Ethan Lampmere's cars. One of those things, something hanging down underneath the car, which quite rightly the IMSA technical staff picked up after the race.
1: Yeah, and it's one of those situations that Ethan now knows that he can race at the front of the pack. The car was not enhanced by the bit that was hanging down. It didn't make the car any better. You could argue that it actually made the handling a little bit worse. And Ethan knows that now he can get to the front. But for today's race, starting at the front for the second consecutive race, Matt Novak in number 11, and it is an Advanced Autosport front row lockout. Nathan Nicholson in second. It is a BSI Racing second row lockout with Julian DaCosta and Elio Meza after a little bit of contact yesterday that resulted in Meza in the wall. And then Ethan Lampe starting P5 with Parker DeLong, Jeremy Fletcher, Cam Ebben, Logan Stretch, and Justin Adekonis, our championship leader, by 210 points ahead of Bobby Gossett. They round out the top 10. So keep an eye on Justin Adekonis today. He's got the bright neon yellow and blue car. He is leading the championship for a reason, looking for another podium finish.
0: Also, watch out for Jared Thomas coming through in the 96. He's mired down in the midfield in 16th position in that red and white car with the bright yellow FIA rollover hoop. 45 minutes on the clock. Time to go again. Race two, green flag in the air. Matt Novak brings them to the line. Nathan Nicholson on the outside gets the run in the first corner. Can he sweep around the red, white and black car on the inside? Watch out for that mostly yellow and black car. Nathan Nicholson then gets the inside line into turn two. He's held his line. That looks pretty decent going through, and it's the outside line that goes through. So that's Novak dropping back. Nicholson, DaCosta down the inside. Ooh, round the outside, Ethan Lampmere. Well, the confidence is there. Shea mentioned it as we were coming to the line. He might have lost out on a technicality yesterday, but he knows that his place is at the front of the field, Shea.
1: And isn't it wonderful to see these rookies not staying back and learning from the veterans? They are right up there and mixing it up at the front of the field. The best start might have been Parker DeLong, who is up to third already. But I mentioned, watch out for Adekonis. And at one point, his yellow car was three wide with Cam Ebben and yesterday's race winner, Bobby Gossett. Those are three cars we need to watch because all three of them are also quick. John, everybody in the field is quick. I don't know where to look.
0: A couple of the drivers improving their

0: grid spots yesterday with a better time in the race, but not very many of them because it was so warm yesterday afternoon. Track temperature a good 10 Celsius lower than it was yesterday. 99 Fahrenheit. It was up in the mid-teens Fahrenheit yesterday. A very pleasant 25 or 77 in the air, and an early problem for Ellie Gossett in the BSI Racing number 77. She stalled on the track. She's got the four-cylinder 2-litre motor going. Will stay green here. Ellie gets going. That's through the latter part of the S's. She could pull off into the pits. I don't think she needs to. I don't see any damage on the black 77 from BSI Racing. She continues at the front of the field. Nathan Nicholson, Elio Meza in the fantastic, dark, almost purple-blue car. It is such a dark colour. Now, let's see if we can find out what happened to Ellie. Yeah, just got offline there, coming on the flick-flack between 8 and 9. Didn't see any contact there, Shea.
1: No, I didn't either. And Ellie is actually a very impressive driver. She's only been racing professionally or at a semi-professional level for less than 2 years. Ellie first got in a go-kart about 2.5 years ago. So she is definitely adapting and growing very quickly. And she has been the best finishing female in our races, 5 out of 7 so far this year. Let's see if she can keep the pattern continuing as her twin brother Bobby makes a pass on the pole sitter Matt Novak. Bobby is moving up further. And to be honest, John, I wouldn't say that Ellie got there by herself. She's not that kind of a driver. So perhaps there was a little bit of contact that we missed further back. But Nathan Nicholson continuing to lead this race. That counts for bonus points at the end. The driver who leads the most laps, getting 10 extra points. 10 points right now is the difference between, well, let's see, 6th and 7th, 7th and 8th, 8th and 9th. You see what I mean. It counts for a lot.
0: Whether you're at the track or around the world, a very warm welcome in every sense of the word to another 45 minutes of non-stop action. We've got to pace ourselves, as do the drivers in this race. Easy to get overly excited, but we have got a bit of a breakaway, and I am a bit excited by that at the moment. Julian DeCosta in the yellow and red, number 95, just dropping back into line there. That top six kind of needs, let's call it the top seven, because Matt Novak in the red, white and black car is the last of that leading group. It's Jeremy Fletcher in the light blue number 22 who's trying to bring the pack back to them, and he knows how to do that. And that is exactly what he's doing with championship leader Justin Adakonis for the same team. So the two McCombie-McAleer racing cars, the blue 22 and the 23 in yellow and blue, they are trying to bring the pack back. And here's why they'll be able to do it. Because we've gone side by side on the Mario Andretti straight up to turn number 8. That will slow you down. One Mazda is not as quick as two Mazdas driving one behind the other. Two Mazdas aren't as quick as three. Three is four. Four is six, etc. And it's all about the hole in the air and the aerodynamic effect that you get by drafting or slipstreaming. These cars are open top. They make a big hole in the air. There's a lot of disturbed air behind them. They don't have a load of aerodynamic devices and a big rear wing that reattaches that air that gets broken up when it goes over the windscreen and over that roll cage. And that is why drafting is strong in this series.
1: What also is strong is the temptation to go outside the bounds of the track, and we are already getting warnings for track limits as certain people trying to get faster lap times are just pushing the boundaries of the pavement. When they go over the bright green at turn one or two, race control makes a note. That's something to keep in mind as the race goes on, because race control gets tired of issuing warnings and they start to issue time penalties. Speaking of times, the fastest time so far is Jared Thomas. He might be P10 for now, but that number 96 with the orange and white on it, that car is very quick, and Jared needs to win this weekend in order to try and keep a little bit of pride going for the two-time champions. We have two of them, Gresham Wagner and Jared Thomas. Now, if we make it out of this weekend without either one of them claiming victory, it will be more than a year in this championship since either one of them has won. And that just doesn't feel right, does it, John?
0: True enough, he started in 16th position, so he's made up half a dozen positions. It's an awful day yesterday for Gresham Wagner in the another one of the JTR cars, the number 5 car, into the pits at the end of the first lap. He was very frustrated. There'd been some schmozzle, shall we say, shenanigans at some stage. Gresham up to 17th position at the moment. That, by the way, is barely 3.5 seconds away from the battle for the lead, which at the moment is held by Nathan Nicholson as he goes along the short chute between Quebec Corner and then diving down through the left-hander at turn 4. Get the car settled back down again. Easy for me to say, harder for the drivers to do as you straighten the car out, brake down, get down through that sequential gearbox and turning to the two left-handers at 5 and 6, Moss Corner. Named after Sir Stirling Moss, of course, who, legend has it, traced out that corner when the circuit was being first built. This track with such a huge amount of history for two and four wheels. First place that we ever saw a safety car in Formula One racing. And my goodness, there's still arguments about who won that race to this day. Fair to say, I think, that lap scoring was not quite as sophisticated as we have. And thank you to Al Kamel, our timing partners at IMSA, who make sure that we have all of the information. And you can join along as well via live timing on the internet via IMSA and Al Kamel. So 8 minutes gone. Parker DeLong in the two-tone blue car now takes the lead with Bobby Gossett in second. But again, we're not getting too excited about this, except to say that Nathan Nicholson is rather on the wrong side of the track here. He might lose two or three places as Bobby has made up 9 positions from the start. Jared Thomas started in 16th, he's up 7. Parker DeLong up 5. Justin Adakonis also up 5 position. Gresham Wagner's just put his fastest lap in. He's up another one to 17th position at the moment. I'm gonna make a bold statement now, Shea, and say that I think Gresham Wagner will get well inside the top 10 before the end of this race. Whether he'll win the race or not, I'm not prepared to say, but I think he'll be well inside the top 10 by the end of this race.
1: I could see Gresham meeting me at the podium to take the award for Penske Sharkey performance and having passed the most cars in this race. It definitely would be a Gresham Wagner sort of thing to do. But for now, it is Parker DeLong at the 4, Bobby Gossett pushing him through, and that bright yellow and blue and white car of Justin Adakonis just lingering in the background as well as he continues to climb up more and more positions. P4 now for our championship leader. A guy who's very quiet on and off the racetrack, but when he does make a pass, it resonates loudly as we've got two cars in a bit more strife. John Salerno in the number 34 machine is continuing slowly around the circuit. He's making it into the pit lane. Don't know what's wrong. Maybe a left front issue on that JTR Motorsports Engineering machine, but John is one of the drivers who's been very quietly climbing his way up the Rookie of the Year standings. He's third in that championship, sixth overall after yesterday's race. The other driver who had a little bit of issue was Brian Dombrowski, geologist from Oklahoma, doing this racing out of a trailer, a truck trailer, with some of his friends. And he actually, in testing, John, had an issue where he met a wall in turn one on Monday. Bought a new bumper, but didn't have the wrap with him to redo the bumper. So bought some ink pens and then asked everyone and anyone in the paddock who wanted to come by and sign the front of his car. The Rocksteady Racing machine looks fantastic because so many people gave their signatures to this car. It's got a lot of fan support, but right now Dombrowski, after doing a drive-through, not for anything that race control issued him to do, but actually coming in to make sure the car was okay. He's a minute and a half, almost a minute and a half behind P29, but still circulating two cars down from yesterday's start.
0: I do like Brian's sense of humour. He's a geologist, and the team is Rock Steady Racing. Very good. See what you did there, Brian. Bobby Gossett leads them across the top of the rise. I remember in 1999, maybe. I'm pretty certain you wouldn't be allowed to stand where I was, just over the brow on driver's right with a very early digital camera up by the wall. Now, I'll finish that story in a moment, because further back down the field, a little bit of an issue.
1: That was Salerno.
0: One of the green cars. I was about to say that was Salerno. That was how he's... Yeah, that car looked like it just cut out there. And he's actually coasted that car into the pit's dead stick. Yeah, just coming over the top of the rise before you turn into turn two. Just on driver's right, there was a spot you could get there and basically shoot from in the trees from underneath the cars as they went by you. And somewhere there are some very grainy early digital pictures. Yeah, all the way back in 1999, we had Kodak digital cameras, camera backs and Canon lenses of the champion, which is dear to your heart and your family's heart, racing hearts, share. The champion 911 GT1 Evo coming across the top of that rise, looking absolutely stunning in that multicoloured champion livery. Now, I'm sure Gary Dodds, if I asked him, has probably still got those somewhere on some hard drive. That was my first time here, completely enchanted by this place, and it has served up brilliant entertainment ever since. All of that runoff where the cars are now was all grass back in those days. I remember Ollie Gavin for Corvette going straight on at the bottom of the Clayton Corner Hill there and having contact, fairly solid contact with the wall. But all of the infrastructure has been overhauled down through the years. Don Panos, first of all, then the Arani and Ron Fellows ownership group, and just passed into new hands as well. And we wish the new owners well with this jewel in the crown of Canadian motorsport here at CTMP. Coming down to half an hour, Shea, so we've almost been through that first third. We sort of look at the three acts, if you will, of these races. Top two breaking away a little bit. Ethan Lampy, what's he learned from leading yesterday? It was all going on behind him. He's chasing Bobby Gossett at the moment. That's not a bad car to be sitting in behind.
1: Nope, and the best thing that Ethan Lampy learned from yesterday's race was he really likes leading. He really liked getting those 10 bonus points for leading the most laps, too. So he is going to be trying to get around Bobby Gossett as soon as humanly possible. But for right now, Bobby is happy in that clean air. Atacona is still P3, Meza P4, Nicholson in fifth. And I was going to say it's about a 13-car battle for the lead, whereas if any one of them has a bobble, somebody else can come on through. But Gresham Wagner is P14, and he is just lingering there. I'm just waiting for that moment of opportunity. There's a ton of smoke out of Max Stallone's car out of the left side. Was that contact?
0: It was indeed, and I think the rear bumper has been pushed onto the wheelers. Also, Aiden Shimbiashi for Hendrix is stopped in the middle of the track as well. Oh, and my goodness, that's why we've gone full course yellow, because Vaughn Mischko with the complete left front suspension assembly, damage to both sides of the car, light damage in terms of the left rear guard for the black and white Max Stallone Wheels America Racing Team machine. Max was very, very respectful yesterday. He had a problem late on coming through turn one. He pulled across into the pit lane exit and then used the hill to roll back behind the wall, and we stayed green for the better part of the run to the line. EMR safety team at the left-hand door of Vaughn Mischko's red and light blue number 9 from Advanced Autosport. They're talking to the driver. Stallone comes into the pits. Now, if they can pull that guard off quickly, maybe just pull that rear bumper away, he will be able to get back out. He's just passed John Salerno's car that came in dead stick. So a bit of damage to the right front as well, I think. So something's gone on in the midfield there, Shea. At the moment, we can't say what.
1: The thing that concerns me more, John, is the way that the right front bumper is pushed in and also the little bit of damage to the left rear. Wow, the wheel and brake still with it attached. Looks like there's a bit of suspension in that cluster two that came straight off of Von Mischko's car at the exit of turn two. That must have been a big thunk. But the thing that concerns me for Stallone's car is the damage that we can't see, as now the crew for Wheels America Racing has pulled off the left rear. They take a quick look before they put the new one on, and then they're going to go to work on the right front of the car. They need to pay attention to the right front, guys, right front, other corner too, just to make sure that there won't be any eventual tire rub. As now we get a look from what happened, there was smoke coming off of Cam Ebbins' car as well, and some issue from Ethan Jacobs. I wonder if maybe they had contact together. For Aiden Shimbasi and Von Mischko, though, it looked like it was a bit further back in the field.
0: Correct. I think that had all started much further back with the... Obviously, there's been some kind of coming together. The big loser on that is Von Mischko, who, thankfully, helmet off, climbs out unaided, a little bit chastened, I would say, but he looks all right. New front right going on as well in the pit lane.
1: Aiden Shimbasi for that car.
0: That's Aiden Shimbasi's car. Yeah, the Hendrix Motorsport car. That was the other car involved. Now, neither of those guys have yet fallen off the lead lap. Let's look at Brian Dombrowski, the Rocksteady Racing geologist. He will get back onto the back of the line of cars as well. Aiden Shimbashi is rolling. Sad to say
1: really
0: that the number three
1: Ellie
0: is
1: Gossett,
0: not.
1: Which is good to see, because Ellie is trying to keep the weekend streak going of best finishing female. And she had dropped back, remember, from that spin on her own in turn number 8 earlier on. So this gives her an opportunity to battle with others again. And more importantly, to have friends to work
0: That's
1: with on the racetrack.
0: Right ahead of her is her teammate Damon Uckey as well, the two BSI cars. And then Charlotte Traynor will be the target for Ellie Gossett to start with in the Parker DeLong Racing number 43. So four cars involved. Aiden Shimbashi is rolling again for Hendrix. Von Mischko, absolutely not, but he's okay. Car, not so much. We had Max Stallone in the pits. His car's still being worked on. They're trying to get that car out without him losing a lap. I think he has now lost a lap, actually. Yes, he has. Ethan Jacobs involved as well in the number 99 JDH Racing. That car is stuck on, I think that's up a driver's left on the outside of Quebec Corner. But it all started coming down the hill to turn two.
1: And Ethan is out of his car as well. We got a shot of him a few moments ago where he was fixing his hair and walking away quite desolate. Very sad for the JDH Racing crew. It's Ben and Ethan with help of some of their friends and some young men who we might see in this series in years to come. Skylar, I'm looking at you. But they decided to run just Ethan's car this weekend to put all the focus on that purple number 99, because Ethan came into today's race fourth in the overall championship and leading the rookie standings. He's been a very impressive young man, already got a couple of podiums in his young career. The best news for him is that the next race is at Virginia International Raceway in about a month and a half's time in August. He's very good around VIR, so hopefully the young man Ethan Jacobs will be able to bounce back, as Max Stallone is now rolling back down the pit lane.
0: Yeah, slightly more damage than I'd realize. I thought it was just the plastic bodywork. Turn off the four-way flashes, Max. That was nice if you're on the way in, but you don't need it now. Just adjusts his driver's door mirror on the left hand side. I think part of the problem was that some of the underbody that on which the rear bumper cover is mounted, which is metal, that was pushed onto the wheel rather than just the plastic. Easy, Max, coming into where the work is still going on. Nicely done. And they had to bring a pry bar out and pull that away from the left rear wheel. So, Max has dropped a lap. but some important lessons to be learned still, because literally every lap, every corner, every gear change, every braking point is learning here. So the Wales America Racing number 3 back out on the track, rejoins in 27th position and one lap away from the rest of the field. He'll catch up the back of the field. Next up, as Shea mentioned, August 21st to 23rd, Virginia International Raceway, VIR. Another track, rather like here at Canadian Tire Motorsport Park, that has undulations, that has a winding and beautiful, almost parkland setting. And these cars really go well around here. Lots of commitment as well coming through the final corners, down through what's called the roller coaster there and onto that long front straight. Good opportunities for drafting. Then in the middle of September, Indianapolis Motor Speedway on the road circuit. Although, do you know what? Having seen what happens at Daytona, how about on the 2.5 mile oval? That would be so much fun. September 30th to August the 2nd. Sorry, I now cannot get that out of my head. Maybe with a chicane or something on the back straight. I'm already salivating at that thought. Michelin Raceway Road Atlanta, 2.5 miles. Matil Patila Mon weekend starts October the 30th. Racing on Thursday and Friday of the Patila Mon weekend, because of course the big race is a Saturday race. Shea officiating at the banquet on Friday, where the big comedy check gets given out. We call it a big comedy check because it's one of those things that you see in game shows. That's the comedy part of it. The deadly serious part is that the one that has the most money written on it is $250,000, and that's not all that is awarded there in terms of financial enhancement share.
1: Yep, we pay all the way down to 10th place in the championship, $80,000 for Rookie of the Year as well. And the most important thing that we hope for is that the only yellow that we get for those remaining 6 races after this one is the bright yellow shoes of Kevin Stelly, who refuses to take off those bright yellow Crocs. But we would like green only on the racetrack, and that is what we are going back to, John.
0: 21 minutes and 15 seconds as they cross the line now, and Bobby Gossett brings them across. So we've just gone into the second half of the race. That yellow flag period, a bit like a hydration break in the first half of a FIFA soccer match. Now we're back. Let's see who's got their heads back together and can work out the strategy. Bobby Gossett leading from the number 31 of Ethan Lambert. He will be looking to get back on the top step of the podium today. Wasn't allowed to keep that after post-race tech, but that is as of happenstance now, because I think Shea made a really good point earlier on. He knows he can race with race winners, pole sitters, double championship winners. They were all behind him yesterday. And that is a shot of confidence. Is off at the exit of Moss goes the number 22 of Jeremy Fletcher. And there is one of the top dogs in the series. Almost exactly the same incident that Elio Meza had yesterday when he was tapped at that point and went nose into the wall. Jeremy regains the track. Has there been any damage done to that car? We'll find out in a moment. Meanwhile, at the front of the field, Ethan Lambert has gone to the point chair.
1: And Ethan Lampe, for the first time today, leads a lap after sitting behind Bobby Gossett for all those caution laps. That gave Bobby 7 laps, meaning that he right now has the 10 bonus points, but we still have 19 and a half minutes to go. The thing that I'm concerned about with Jeremy Fletcher, he did not get there by himself, and Matt Novak was continuing slowly down the back straight. It was indeed contact Correct. With Novak, but Gresham Wagner down the inside, that's what sent Fletcher into the tires. He went in hard, but hopefully that MMR machine is okay.
0: Gresham Wagner now in the top 5. Jared Thomas now in the top 5, and Gresham Wagner coming quickly as well. He's in the top 15, but he'll come forward in the chaos. I thought he'd get in the top 10, and I think he still will. But Jared Thomas, remember, started 16th in the Chevron bright red and white with the yellow on the rollover hoop. Just at the front of the second group of cars, Parker DeLong and Noah Harmon and Julian Da Costa right with him there as well. Plus 10 for Jared Marcello Paniccia. Was having a good race yesterday as well. He's up 10. Christian Hordenland, we haven't mentioned him that much. He's in 17th position for BSI Racing. Keeping an eye out for that number 17 car. That's another 10th place move for Christian. It's kicked off a bit earlier than I was expecting, Shea, if I'm brutally honest. We're just inside 20 minutes to go. Still 18 minutes, which, roughly speaking, as we get a couple of cars off on the side of the final corner there, including Noah Harmon in the Hendrix Motorsport mainly blue car. 18 minutes to go, that's still, roughly speaking, probably, let's see, 9, 10, 11 laps maybe to go. And yeah, Ethan Lampe seems to have pulled the plug and everyone else has decided to go bonkers behind them. It has split. It's Tour de France at the moment, and it is like a breakaway from the peloton. That's exactly what's happening at the moment. We've got a breakaway group that are trying to do the sprint to the finish in 17 and a half minutes.
1: Well, I was just going to ask, does that make this a mountain stage? Because it kind of feels like it, where you've got everybody broken up a little bit and then coming back together. But really enjoying this. Does that make, well, then who would be Tadej? Because Pogacar is known to be a perennial champion. But right now at the front, it is drivers who have not won championships. Jared Thomas, P6. Elio Meza popping out and looking to go by alongside. He's got his teammate behind him. Elio Meza and Bobby Gossett are together for BSI Racing. Right now, Ethan Lampe has no one to play with. And Jared Thomas passes Ethan Lampe back down to P5. And it is Elio Meza who leads for the first time this weekend. Welcome back to the championship, Elio. How's it feel to be out front?
0: Dark blue car. Beautiful, beautiful metallic colour with the bright yellow mirrors. Leads out that number 7 from BSI Racing. Bobby Gossett right behind him. And Elio, Bobby Gossett, Justin Adaconis, championship leader, just losing a position, dropping down to 4th. And then it's the number 96. Jared Thomas just sitting menacingly there. I mentioned Justin Adaconis, the McCombe McAleer Racing car. Now just drop back a couple or three places. Now he pops out again. It's back up in the third for the moment. I thought he raced really sensibly yesterday. You mentioned out the car. He's a quiet sort of person. We've had him on Midweek Motorsport on Wednesdays on RS1, our sister station, a couple of times. Most recently, a couple of weeks ago, before Mid-Ohio. He was on the show with us. And I would say considered. Yes, quiet, but a considered, a thinking man's driver. Your, sort of your Alan Prost, professorial type of driver. Really works out what's going around him. And he's weighing up all the time, it seems to me. And I thought it was very evident yesterday, Shay, that he's weighing up the risk versus reward in terms of one more position, 10 more points, or end up in the wall.
1: Yep.
0: I think I'll keep what I've got and hold my championship hopes at the moment, because one bad score really can shuffle the pack in the championship standings.
1: Yeah, and Justin's a finance major. He likes numbers. Numbers make sense to him. And as a matter of fact, he was actually an exam last night because he's doing summer school to try and help get to his graduation a little bit sooner. He is a finance major at UNC Charlotte. Very smart young man, and his racing idol is Scott Dixon, so he's definitely been learning from the best. But the thing that surprises me the most about Justin Adaconis, his first podium in the series was at Road Atlanta, and every weekend since then, he has wound up with a podium finish in this championship, including two wins, one at Mid-Ohio and one at St. Pete. all of his podium streak started when he started working with one of his friends in the paddock who started wrenching on the cars for him. And he said every weekend that they have worked together, whether it's been in this championship or other ones, they have worked out a podium finish. So things have just been going very well for Justin Atacones. And the other thing that's making a difference, John, his mom's here. His mom was not at Mid-Ohio when he won, but his mom was at St. Pete when they got that first victory, both his mom and his girlfriend. They're both in Canada, too, so let's see what can happen for Justin Atacones. As Elio Meza has a little bit of a wiggle thanks to his teammate Bobby Gossett, and Gossett is back to the front.
0: And here comes Jared Thomas in the 96. Classic outside-inside move from turn 9 into White's corner at turn 10. Jared Thomas slides into second place. Ethan Lampe following him through. Ethan learning from one of the best. But hang on a minute. 13 minutes to go and there's a break from the front of that breakaway group. And it is Bobby Gossett. This is the car that qualified on pole position for the first race, lost two of his best qualifying laps because he blew the minimum lap time during qualifying. You're not allowed to dawdle around the track, a bit like Mortnall 3 or Mortnall 2 on two wheels. It's considered hampering other people's potential qualifying efforts. So he started weird the pack, fought his way through to a second place across the line yesterday. That was upgraded to first. Behind him, Julian Da Costa is losing a little bit of rear bumper on that yellow and red number 95. 12 and a half to go, and Gossett has made the break.
1: And two big penalties that have just been called in. We've got Gresham Wagner with a drive-through for incident responsibility with Jeremy Fletcher and Matt Novak. And Matt Novak has been given a 10-second post-race penalty for incident responsibility with Gresham Wagner and Jeremy Fletcher. So that three-car schmozzel that we saw at the exit of Moss Corner, that has resulted in two of the three cars with penalties. The black and red car and the white and black and red car, both being issued different severities, but equally at hand for being responsible for Fletcher winding up in the tires.
0: Well, race control being considered and taking their time on that one. Very interesting. So the drive-through is the big hurt for the number five, Gresham Wagner. Just the 10-second penalty post-race for the car that started it all, I think. Matt Novak is further down the field. That will be assessed post-race. Matt currently running in 21st position. Gresham has come a little bit further up the field. He's up to 15th. But that's going to absolutely put the kibosh on him getting in the top 10. There's a little bit of bodywork flicks out from the back of Julian Da Costa's car. He's going to get a black and orange flag for that. That number 95 is going to have to come in on huge. That's not from him. That's other damage from further up the field. His bumper comes off and mercifully does not hit another car, goes to the side of the track, but there was other bodywork in front of that car as well, Shears. They came along the last third of the Mario Andretti straight.
1: Yeah, and I couldn't see what car it was coming off of, but Da Costa shedding a little bit of Leighton McQueen on the back straight. Thankfully, it wound up in the grass, and we'll see if there was anyone else further up who was losing bits and pieces, but Da Costa went over the curbing, and that might have just jarred things loose, and yeah, it definitely did. That was all that off of Da Costa. I think all that bodywork might have come off of Da Costa.
0: But it was in front of him, surely.
1: Oh, yeah, yeah, no, you're right.
0: He had actually hit the front of his car. So, I mean, that's somewhere around Glenn McGee and Logan Stretch and Justin Gravett. But I didn't see. The only other thing it could have been was if one of those cars had been carrying a bit of the number 95 from that rubbing. But I don't think that was the case. Incident involving that car is under review as Julian Da Costa with a slightly lightweight version of the Mazda MX-5 Cup car leaves the pit lane half a lap down. Phew! Right, where are we? Right, another problem. This is the BSI number 32. Well, this is the dark green car, and that is off to the side. That looks like it's been a sideways hit. And that would be a full course yellow, Shay, on the circuit.
1: That was Christian Hodenland, and after we'd been saying such good things for him, it's up at Moss Corner. And,
0: exactly.
1: Unfortunately for Christian, he was our Takumi Award winner last race. He will not be claiming that back this race, but another yellow, and this time it's Ethan Lampe, who is leading behind the safety car. I say this because we now officially have a battle on our hand for the most laps led in this race. Bobby Gossett got up to 8 laps. Ethan Lampe now is on 5. Depending on how many laps it takes for us to get back to green, we could have a situation where the two drivers wind up tied, in which case it was who did the laps first, meaning the bonus points would go to Gossett. Or we could even have a situation where Lampe winds up leading more laps because we stay under yellow.
0: True enough. This is all at turn 5 again. The action area, Moss Corner. Now, did he get a little bit of a helping hand? Oh, dear. I saw that. He was running in 15th position at the time. And was that Noah Harmon in the light blue number 12?
1: I think it was Massimo Sanseri. I think it was his teammate.
0: Oh, no, you're right. You're right, it was. Oh, dear. That's going to be awkward back at the hauler. A little bit of steam coming out of the front of that immaculately prepared number 32. He had made up 10 positions as well, right in front of the big crowd there. Yeah, it was Massimo in the blue and yellow car. Running in behind Noah Harmon, which is another blue-coloured car. But Noah was blameless in that one. So we're down to just on 7 minutes. Great news for Julian Da Costa, who gets back onto the back of the field and has the opportunity to have a battle with Brian Dombrowski, Damon Oki, Ellie Gossett, Aidan Shimbayashi, Matt Novak. Charlotte Traynor's gone forward as well, by the way. She's up into 18th position for Parker DeLong Racing. Ellie Gossett not being able to chase her down just yet. Then it's Ryan Leach in 17th, Massimo Sanseri for 16th, 15th Noah Harmon. And then Gresham Wagner in 14th, Logan Stretch in 13th, Glenn McGee in 12th, Justin Graver in 11th. Top 10, Marcello Paniccia for McCombie McAlee Racing, Cam Ebbin in 9th, Parker DeLong 8th, 7th, Nathan Nicholson 6th, Frankie Barroso, Elio Meza in 5th, and then your top 4, Justin Adakonis, our championship leader, from Jared Thomas, moved up from the mid-teen, started 16th, now 3rd, Bobby Gossett, 2nd yesterday. He'll know the part numbers and all of the livery on the back of Ethan Lampe's car. He followed him a lot yesterday. And those two had a cracking battle all the way to the end. And it is Ethan Lampe looking to make it 2 for 2 on the road this weekend. And you can be sure the Hendrix Motorsport team have checked, and checked again on the ride height of that
1: raised
0: number
1: it a little
0: 31
1: bit.
0: Car. And I was going to say, it's running on slight off-road settings at the moment, on the WRC settings rather than the CTMP settings, just to make sure that they don't fall foul of that again. And we should mention, once more, very important to mention, no suggestion at all that Hendrix were trying something on there. The rough and tumble of this racing, things get knocked around, suspension parts, underbody parts, etc., etc. But they know, Ethan knows, everybody knows, rules are rules. And I think you were saying before we came on air, Shay, that they actually, the bit that was hanging down, they took off and put back on it again. It fitted perfectly where it should. And actually, it would have passed the height test, but that's not how it was tested. So those are the rules, and that's the situation.
1: Yeah, it's one of those things that perhaps this part normally does bend and hang down a little bit when you thrash the curbs a lot, but this is really the first year where Hendrix Motorsport has had drivers that take so much abuse to these cars. So they're learning too as it all goes, but it was not at all intentional. Hearing from race control, the white flag will be displayed this time by, meaning we will not get back to green flag racing, but also, if we stay the way we are, because, and we have to say if, because the cars still do need to make it around behind the safety car, it's not as if positions are frozen. If you have an incident on this lap or an issue or something happens, then things do change in the results. But that would mean that Ethan Lampe would win today's race with Bobby Gossett in second, and they would have led the exact same number of laps, which, per the rule book, means that the 10 bonus points go the way of Bobby Gossett.
0: 2-3 minutes to go. The last lap was 2:30. We probably could have got another lap in here. Interestingly. Thank you to Alan Prosser, who has spotted, he is king of the screen grab, the wonderfully entitled on X at Lanzarote Camel. He has spotted that that was an inner wheel arch liner from the front left of a car that was about three or four up the road from the number 95 of Julian Da Costa that came out and actually hit the car in the nose. And it was a white car. So I'm thinking that that was probably Marcello Panici's car, the McCombie McAleer car.
1: I think you're right on that, John.
0: In 10th position. If that car has got a bit of damage on the left front, there's two white cars together, and it's the one with the damage on the right front. So that'll be either Marcello or Justin Gravett that came from. And the wheel of Mazda MX-5 car slowing right down now to make this the last lap. Ethan Lampe will not care one iota if he comes across the line at walking speed rather than flat out in third, shifting to fourth and then to fifth. Another race full of incident. Yeah, it's Marcello Panici's car. And that was a super spot by Alan. Thank you, Alan. Busy night at the pub and restaurant tonight, or beautiful place over on the England-Wales border. So we were all looking at the flapping rear end, and then you just saw a little bit of a flutter on the front end of Marcello's car. The air got underneath and took out the wheel arch liner, which was left on the track. So just on a minute to go. A checkered flag will come out this time around. And a penalty for Massimo Sunseri for BSI. That's a drive-through. That will be a converted to time penalty share. So that'll drop them way to the back.
1: And that was exactly what I was going to say for Matt Novak as well, with his pending time penalty from the incident with Gresham Wagner and Jeremy Fletcher. That also will be more severe now that we are finishing behind the safety car. So I'm sitting here doing a little bit of arithmetic, probably prematurely, but I can say, because the drivers involved in the penalties are behind the drivers in question, should the results...
0: Yes.
1: Be official as it is now, and so these are very, very provisional results. Justin Atakonis continues to lead the championship, 2,110 points ahead now of Bobby Gossett with 1,940 points, meaning that the gap, which was 250 points on the weekend, has shrunk down considerably. In third, it is Jared Thomas with 1,750 points, and in fourth, on his own now and leading the Rookie of the Year standings by a lot, is Frankie Barroso on 1,680. So congratulations goes the way of Ethan Lampe, race winner again, but for real this time. Congratulations, Ethan, getting that win at CTMP.
0: Ethan Lampe takes his second win at the line out of two races this weekend. A fairly nervous run to post-race tech, I would expect, from the Hendricks racing organisation and from Ethan. He's done it again, leading from the front, made the pass when it mattered. Bobby Gossett in second, will hold on to second in the championship, and a charge through the field. 13 positions made up by Jared Thomas of JTR Motorsport Engineering. Justin Adekonis, the perfect mix of circumspect driving and aggression to make him hold on to his championship lead. He's had that trimmed a tiny bit by Bobby Gossett, but he will be happy to come out of the weekend continuing to lead the championship. Six races remain. 4.5 hours of racing, effectively, to decide the 2026 Wheel and Mazda MX-5 Cup presented by Michelin. Let's confirm the results, all unofficial, as we always say, and that was important to point out yesterday. Ethan Lampe, behind the safety car, beats Bobby Gossett into second. Jared Thomas scorching through the field on a beautiful Sunday here at CTMP. Justin Adekonis holding on to the lead as we leave Canadian Tire Motorsport Park this weekend and get ready for VIR. Elio Meza, another solid top 10 finish. Frankie Barroso, second best of the rookies. And that's good news for him in the rookie championship. He came into this weekend tied with Ethan Jacobs, who had a more difficult second race this weekend. Nathan Nicholson, Parker DeLong, Cam Ebben, and Marcello Paniccia for the top 10. Then Justin Gravitt, Glenn McGee, Logan Stretch, Noah Harmon, Ryan Leach for Spark Performance, Charlotte Trainer, the best of the female drivers, in 16th ahead of Aidan Shimbayashi. He'll drop that position, actually, I think, for his penalty. Ellie Gossett, Damon Ockey, Brian Dombrowski in and out of the pits, but managed to get back up to 20th ahead of Julian Da Costa. Matt Novak with his 10-second penalty, that really hurt him, being behind the safety car. Gresham Wagner, a second day to forget for him. Didn't complete the first lap really yesterday, and a penalty today pushes him down to 23rd. Mercedes Sunseri also penalised. Max Stallone with a second day of character building events. Then Jeremy Fletcher, and behind that, Christian Honland, Vaughan Mischko, Ethan Jacobs, John Solano, all with problems. Carlton McFarlane didn't get to start today after yesterday's issues. We genuinely mean this when we say, fingers crossed for Ethan Lampe, that this one does get put in the history books. And by the time we talk to you again in a few weeks' time, we can have Ethan Lampe as a Wheel and Mazda MX-5 Cup race winner. He's waiting at the moment, soaking the moment in. He did it yesterday, and then afterwards, sadly, had it taken away. But today, I'm sure he will be hoping that all goes well in post-race tech. Some final thoughts from Shea Adam with me in the IMSA Global Broadcast Centre.
1: Yesterday, Ethan got lost driving to the podium because he didn't know how to get there from the pit lane. I don't think he's going to have a problem with that today. As a matter of fact, they're making him get out of the car in the pit lane. He will walk down to celebrate, where he will be spraying some champagne with two friends, Bobby Gossett and Jared Thomas. That is some rich company for the young man to be in. And he is somebody who a lot of people believe in. Motul flew him over to Le Mans so he could experience the great race in person. It was his first time ever leaving the country. This is his second time leaving the country to come to Canada. I think he's going to have fond feelings every time he leaves the U.S. now. We've definitely programmed him the right way. But Ethan Lampe, this will not be his last win.
0: Well, once again, we have had entertainment. It's been a battle royale on the track for the Wheel and Mazda MX-5 Cup presented by Michelin here at Canadian Tire Motorsport Park. Ethan Lampe, once again, will find himself on the top step of the podium. Let's hope he gets to keep this one. Bobby Gossett is in second and closes down on Justin Adekonis, but only a bit. And Justin will leave here still leading the championship.
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0: Hello, everybody, and it's the finale, the big one, the ending of the weekend. This is what we've been building to, the Chevrolet Grand Prix. 2 hours and 40 minutes for the IMSA WeatherTech Sports Car Championship. It's John Hindup and Ryan Marine in the Ford Racing Global Broadcast Centre. Our Michelin Countdown to Green will bring you the full 32-car rundown of the grid. We'll talk Porsche keys to the race. And, oh, this is going to be such a good race. But there's so many facets to it. We're into the second half of the season. Will championship thoughts for some of the teams play out as well? Will that be in the back of the mind? And then at just on 2 o'clock in the afternoon, as far as the Eastern time zone is concerned, that's going to be 7 o'clock in the UK. Then we will turn on the telly for the international feed. And if you are outside the US, or at least, should I say, if you don't have a US IP, you can follow along without interruption via IMSA Radio. It'll be Michelin post-race tech to follow, exclusively live here on RS2. Let's get a bit of the atmosphere and feel the heat. And I mean that in every way as we head down to our driver, David Abase, informed pit lane reporter, Arjuna Kankapardi. The track temperature, I'm not sure if you're on your tiptoes or dancing around like a gecko in the sun. 52 Celsius on the track at the moment. It's 126 Fahrenheit, 28 in the air. Toasty for you. And that must be going to be a factor today, Arjuna. Good afternoon.
1: Good afternoon, and definitely. We're trying to stay in the shade right now as much as we can. And I've got Jeremy Clark, the pole sitter in the Inter-Europol competition number 43. Just making sure I got that one right. Jeremy, 3 poles in 4 races to kick off 2026, but a slightly different race than what we've seen so far this year. LMP2, the top line class, you get to lead this field to green.
2: Yeah, absolutely. I think, you know, it's very cool to be able to start the race, take the green flag, and kind of control the field versus other races. You know, I'm kind of at the mercy of the GTPs in front of us, so it'll be a nice change of pace today.
1: And in terms of strategy, we just mentioned it's a very warm day. What does that mean in terms of tire management for you behind the wheel of one of these high-energy LMP2 cars?
2: Absolutely. This track's so fast and very demanding on the tire, so I think, you know, managing those longer stints to make sure that, you know, you have tires at the end to make sure you can keep up your pace.
1: You're no stranger to starting up front, but you've got a feisty pack behind you of LMP2 cars. What have you thought about overnight on the run down to turn number one?
2: Yeah, absolutely. Just a good jump off the line and hold my position all the way through turn one, and hopefully that kind of puts me out front for turn two and just take it from there.
1: Thanks, Jeremy. Good luck today.
2: Thank you.
1: Let me see, John, if I can catch any more of the LMP2 drivers. Like I said, a lot of us, including myself, trying to stay cool, and that means staying in the shade itself, and that includes the LMP2 drivers. I'm going to steal Daniel Goldberg, who's going to start in third position in his United Autosports number 22. A little bit higher than where you qualified, but it means you're starting right behind the pole sitter. I just talked to Jeremy Clark. What's your intentions on the start?
3: Well, I can't give you that. You're always asking the hard stuff. Intentions is go for it, you know? It's a shorter race. Any position matters a lot. It's hard to pass here in these LMP2s. So position gain on the start is a position gain for hopefully the end of the race, you know. So just got to go for it.
1: I asked Jeremy what it means to be racing as the top class. No one in front of you, but a little bit more pride, I think, as well, to stand on top of the overall podium if you can win this race.
3: Oh, absolutely. Trying to get the overall win is huge. And also just the start procedure being right up at the front. Last year I was P2 on the front row, and that was its own thing. Now I'm lined up behind Jeremy, so yeah, it's a little different. You know, when all the GTPs are in front of us, there's a whole strategy to how you manage that. It's a little different, something different for us.
1: How are you going to try and break down this race? Is it fuel or tires that's kind of limit how you and the team approach your drive time?
3: That's for the engineers. I'm just a driver. I'm just winging around out there.
1: Keep it nice and simple. Good luck today.
3: Thanks, man.
0: Arjuna Kankapardi, our driver database informed pit lane reporter. He's not using the truth serum early on there. Ryan Marine, We've been watching these temperatures.

0: to you when you talk about this track. CTMP is such a physically demanding track because there aren't very many low-speed corners. Just about every corner around this place is a high G-load. It's a physical endeavor trying to lap CTMP, and that's doubly so in the LMP2 cars, which don't have some of the creature comforts, let's say, of most of the GT machines that are in this field. So we saw that, didn't we, after qualifying, drivers getting out of the cars, and that was just after 15 minutes where they looked pretty knackered. I anticipate this to be as challenging of a weekend physically as any, especially, again, for the LMP2 drivers.
1: We can pop back down to the lane and to Arjuna. One of the stories of GTD Pro. Well, first of all, Neil Verhagen got pole position for Paul Miller Racing in the BMW. But a couple of blinks of the eye behind was the RLL Team McLaren, the GT3 Evo number 59. I want you to ask Max Esterson, who put the time in, Arjuna, where they brought the second car from. That was not like the same car they'd had all week.
2: Struggles in FP1 initially. It continued through to FP2. And Max, John Eindhoff wants me to ask you, where do you roll out the second car for this weekend? Because it did seem like a big turnaround in qualifying.
3: It was like a new car. Yeah, the guys did some great changes. A few things, nothing major, but I guess the small things make a big difference. Obviously, I was still learning the track, so that was part of it as well. But yeah, the car in qualifying was great.
2: You talk about learning the track. I know you did some laps on iRacing. How did that translate to a track where some other drivers have told me it takes 20 or 30 laps to build up your confidence?
3: Yeah, it helps, but obviously, yeah, there's no substitute for how high speed it is and how bumpy it is and how aggressive you have to be in some of the corners. So, yeah, I guess it took until qualifying to kind of get used to it.
2: And now, 2 hours and 40 minutes, I have to assume that there's been lots of talks with these warm track temperatures about managing Michelin tires across the stints that you'll do.
3: Yeah, I think especially running behind other cars. Hopefully I'm not behind more than one. yeah, we'll see. I think mostly the fronts you have to manage, make sure you don't lose them. But let's see how it goes.
2: Good luck today.
3: Thanks.
2: And super impressive qualifying effort, John. And to elaborate on the story, they had an issue in FP1 that cost them close to 45 minutes of the 19-minute session. At first, they thought it was a hardware issue, but after diagnosing it a little bit more, turned out to be one of those pesky software bugs. Don't think it was quite as simple as turn the car off and turn it back on again, but at least they were able to get back out there and roll out onto track. One of the other storylines that I'm really interested in GTD Pro, Carte Blanche, and Scott Andrews qualifies up inside of the top five. First outing for the team in GTD Pro, and you seem to maximize the effort in qualifying there.
4: Yeah, thanks. You know, it's a huge honor for me to be a part of this relatively mysterious program. And I was really happy with my lap in quali. We haven't really done any testing, so. Yeah, every lap we're learning, you know, and GTD Pro competition is just so tough. So it's so fun to be involved in that. And, yeah, just looking forward to the race and kind of finding our feet. And, you know, obviously next year, yeah, the team's going to put in a really big effort and to see what happens. And we're just trying to learn what we can in this year. And, yeah, it's just, yeah, it's kind of crazy, but super happy to be here for sure.
2: You mentioned the mysterious nature, maybe, of some of the aspects. But when did you find out that you were going to be racing here? No mystery, I guess, about that.
4: Yeah, honestly, it wasn't too long ago. You know, it's kind of a little bit random. Obviously, I've driven for Vandersteer before. And so I know the team. And, you know, I guess when there was an opening opportunity, you know, we've always spoke about, you know, doing more stuff. And, yeah.
2: Great effort. Good luck today.
4: Yeah, thanks so much. I appreciate it. Thank you.
2: John, I'm going to see who else I can pick up in the GTD class, but we're getting closer and closer to opening ceremonies.
1: Thank you, Arjuna. YRB, by the way, as we found out over the weekend, that a little bit of mystery between as to who actually owns it. It's Nunavut Airport in Canada, effectively Resolute Bay Airport. Interesting whether that's anything to do with YRB, we don't know. The company behind the

0: company behind the team is registered and has some, it would appear to have some interest in Aston Martin F1, just a couple of percent. The mystery continues, shall we say. So we'll keep our ear to the ground on that. Whilst Arjuna heads back to the further part of the grid, we'll have a look at our Porsche keys to the race. Actually, before that, let's go to Patrick Gallagher.
1: Turner Motorsports, third in points, but not the easiest of qualifying runs. Patrick Gallagher, what's it going to take for the team to work your way up through the field today?
2: Yeah, the Turner Motorsport boys and girls will be passing people on pit lane. Don will do some good strategy. We have a fast Liqui-Moly Bellhaven Investments BMW. Starting sixth, get a couple on the start, settle in, and try and jump a couple on the lane and see if we can't be at the front by the end.
1: You talk about pit stop strategy. We saw that key at Watkins where a couple of cars were able to underfuel and gain some track position. This is also a race which was finished under caution historically. Is there a bit of a gamble you can play at the end to maybe try and run it a bit dry and just coast to the checkered flag?
2: I'm sure you can. It's above my pay grade. You have to ask Don and Will what they plan on doing there, but I'm sure that they'll do what they can to get us to the front or keep us there if we can get there naturally. So we'll see. Like I said, we have a fast Bellhaven Investments Liqui-Moly BMW, and looking forward to the race there.
1: And how difficult is it behind multiple cars to keep the front tires under you?
2: Yeah, certainly it's going to depend on when people start saving and we lose the front arrow, just, you know, what exactly happens and how fast we're able to go and what number fuel number we're able to get. There's going to be a lot of variables. Hard to pass naturally on track. I think the first couple laps it'll be stacking up in the brake zones and stuff. There'll be opportunities, but we'll see once we settle in where we're at.
1: Thanks. Good luck today. We're getting ready for opening ceremonies, John, as our drivers get ready for the national anthems.
0: Let's have a look at our Porsche keys to the race. Ryan Marine and John Heindorf on Michelin Countdown to Green. We've talked about this all weekend, Ryan. Track position, we've seen it in all of the races this weekend that have had pit stops. You simply can't ignore it.
3: Oh, it's a massive part of racing here. It's a thrilling track to drive, difficult to overtake, as we heard Patrick Gallagher allude to there a moment ago, and the statistics back this up. In the last three modern LMP2 races here, every top two finisher has started fourth or better. Similar stat in GTD, where six of the last nine GTD class winners here have started from the front row. In fact, the furthest in those nine races a winner has come from is sixth. So you're looking at that group that's starting up front to be likely there in the mix, but there are a few ways you can strategize yourself into a race if things go sideways early or qualifying didn't quite go according to plan. That said, it's a lot more difficult starting from the back here at CTMP than most other places we go.
0: We often talk about penalties, and we're not talking about the shootout in the FIFA World Cup at the moment. This is a short pit lane. In and out is not so bad, but it's also a short lap, and full service will take you probably down a lap if you get it wrong. So you can't be attracting the attention of race control too many times.
3: Correct. So the pit lane transit time at 60 kph is 23 seconds. That's not the true delta, of course, because it's a shorter distance when you're taking the pit lane, and also you're not standing still. So you still do lose well over 20 seconds on that drive through the pit lane. So as far as drive-throughs go, it's not massive. But what you talked about with the short nature of the lap and a full service, what that means here at CTMP, you pretty much have to be running pretty close to the leader in order to pit and stay on the lead lap. And that adds some jeopardy to anyone that's trying to short pit and do an undercut strategy, because you risk falling a lap down if you don't execute that pit stop perfectly, even if you're up close to the front of the pack.
0: Traffic. Only 32 cars, but 32 cars on a 2.5 mile track. Just the 9 P2s. The rest of the 30 cars are GTs. And we've seen off the weekend that actually, other than VMAX top speed, the GT cars are every bit the equal of the prototypes, particularly in braking and punching out of the corners. Maybe not through the corners, but certainly in and out.
3: And even at top speed, it's not terribly different. About 165, I'm reliably told, in LMP2 compared to 158 miles per hour top speed for the GT cars. So that's not a huge delta, but of course the P2s get there a lot quicker than the GTs do. How that traffic is managed, though, that could be a huge part of the race. And I'm not just talking between the prototypes and the GTs. Remember, with any safety car, we reset the two GT classes, pros ahead of GTDs, right? And there's been a pretty decent mix between the front-running GTD cars into the mid-pack or even higher up in GTD Pro, because it's all the same GT3-based machinery. So every time we have a reset, every time there's a safety car, the front of that GTD field is going to be dealing with very similar cars in terms of other GT machines that they might have a slight pace advantage on, but they'll restart behind every time.
0: Yeah, just as an illustration of that, I think Dudu Barrichello's qualifying time would have put him seventh on the GTD Pro grid, so not far away from halfway up the field in that Heart of Racing Aston Martin. And I almost didn't put this in, but I think we've got to. The heat, this is hotter than it's been at any stage of the weekend, both the air temperature and the track temperature. And that brings the Michelin tyres into play as well. So I always say, and the tyres, it's something we always talk about. And we've already heard a couple of drivers talking particularly about the front tyres. This is a fast track, Ryan. The left front, turning right more often, gets most of the hammer, most of the pressure. This is very, very hot today.
3: It is. So 81 degrees Fahrenheit in the air. The track temperature is approaching 130. That's as high as I've seen it all weekend long. And don't forget, a decent amount of humidity in the air, too, close to 40% at the moment, 39% on the monitor I'm looking at. So that will be taxing for the drivers. But as you mentioned, the tires, too, will be put through the ringer around this high-speed venue, especially, I would say, in the GT classes where their fuel capacity is greater than the P2s. They can go pretty long on a stint. We're talking upwards of an hour on a stint as far as fuel goes, but can they make it go that entire distance on tires, especially that left front? That's something to keep an eye on.
0: We'll keep an eye on the Porsche keys to the race throughout the 2 hours and 40 minutes. Don't forget, we've got Michelin post-race tech to come. But now, let's have a look at the full field rundown. ...31 cars on the grid for the Chevrolet Grand Prix. 2 hours and 40 minutes. 13 GTDs. 10 GTD Pros, 9 LMP2s, our top class this weekend. Let's start in the GTDs, and it's the three bronze category cars at the back who are fighting for the Bobby Aitken Award and that invitation to Le Mans next year. It's Ori Fadani for 13 Autosport on home ground, red and white colourway this weekend for the number 13 machine on the 32nd position on the inside actually it won't quite work like that because we'll split out. So he's on 13th position, so the 6th row of GTD, it'll be Sheena Monk on the outside in the red, white and blue Mustang from Meyer Riley's Motorsport, the 16 car with Brendan Arie and the bright yellow Inception Racing Ferrari 296 for company. On the 5th row, Adam Adelson for the green and yellow Wright Motorsport Porsche, the 120 car in the wars earlier on this weekend, but restored to its pristine looks and back out for qualifying yesterday. Jake Walker, Gradient Racing, the silver bullet number 66, starts in 9th position in GTD, one row ahead on the outside of row 4, Conquest Racing, another car that had its trials and tribulations. The silver and light blue number 34 Ferrari will be started by Lorenzo Patrese. Casper Stevenson will start the multicoloured Corvette, mostly purple and green, the number 81 car is in 7th position in class. Patrick Gallagher for Turner Motorsport. BMW, the 96 car on the outside of the third row of the grid. He'll have Danny Formal for company for Wayne Taylor Racing in the Lamborghini Huracan, one of two different types of Lamborghini GTs we have at this weekend. That's the Black Dex Imaging number 45. Front two rows of the grid. It's not been a good few weeks for Russell Ward and Winward Racing. Can they get their championship back on track? His dad didn't have a good day yesterday either. The Mercedes AMG number 57 starting in fourth position with Benjamin Pedersen for Vassar Sullivan's Lexus number 12 alongside Mason Filippi for DXDT back on the grid with Robert Wickens to take that car over the Corvette number 36 in green and gold, starts on the outside of the front row for GTD. And Didi Barrichello for Harter Racing Team, Aston Martin Vantage for number 27. Two major sports car endurance events this weekend. One here, one in Brazil. Harter Racing took both of the GT poles. In GTD Pro, five grid rows. Frederick Vervich for Ford Racing in the number 65 Mustang GT3 is alongside his teammate Ben Barker in ninth position for the similar car, the number 64. On the fourth row of the grid, Pfaff Motorsport back in plaid for the Lamborghini Temerario. A little bit of extra wing adjustment on that car given to them by IMSA for this weekend as part of their balance of performance. The number 9 starts in 8th position. It's not been a great weekend so far for AO Racing. Harry King and the Bedfordshire Bullet, number 77. Porsche starts in 7th position. On the outside of row 3, the Vassar Sullivan Pro Car, the Lexus RCF GT3, Jack Hawksmith will start the number 14. With the Car Blanche Aston Martin, Scott Andrews, driven number 68 for company. Then it's a row full of the Bowtie. This is Bowtie Company. Bowtie Country. A lot of interest in the Corvette Racing by Pratt Miller Cars. Nicky Katzberg starts fourth in the number 4. And number 3 will be started by Alexander Sims on that second row. Two great stories on the front row. RLL Team McLaren with a team of drivers that have never been here. Didn't seem to bother them. Max Esterson, just a tiny blink of the eye away from pole position in the number 59 car, which was claimed in some style by Neil Verhagen, the number 1 Paul Miller Racing I Heart Radio BMW. That leaves us with 4.5 rows of LMP2 cars. PJ Hyatt, AO Racing, has been put to the back of the grid. The front splitter was found to be too low after qualifying. Spike the Dragon then on its own on row 5. Row 4, John Ferrano for the orange and black Tower Motorsports number 8 car. These are all Orica's, of course. Toby Lutke will start TDS, the number 11 Shopify car. Chris Cummins starting the Pratt & Miller number 73 in 6th position with Phil Fair, United Autosports number 2 alongside him. Front two rows of the grid, George Kurtz, Proud Strike Racing by APR, the 04, alongside Daniel Goldberg for the other United Autosports. That's the 22 Origa. And on the front row, Misha Goitberg, Brian Herter Autosports with Kerb Agajanian, the number 52. But Jeremy Clark, the man who set the timing sheets alight, not literally, obviously, into Europol, doing into Europol things. The yellow and green number 43 on pole position for the Chevrolet Grand Prix. That's how they'll come round to the green flag. So let's head back down to the pit lane and our driver database informed pit lane reporter. All of the formalities, I think, are completed now. Arjuna, are we getting ready to roll?
1: Indeed we are. The pit lane has been cleared. The drivers are getting themselves strapped in, and some conversations in the last couple of moments, John, as I try and get some more of those strategy details from the drivers. My truth serum not quite working just yet, but depending on who I ask, I get a different sort of answer. Some teams telling me that they've got options to play later in the race. Some saying they've got a little less of a playing field to work with as we get underway in this 2-hour, 40-minute race. Track position we know is going to be key, but when teams tell you they don't have tools to move forward, that's often a worrying thing.
0: It's a fair point, well made. The Other thing that I nearly put into the Porsche Keister race, Ryan, is we are getting to a part of the season where for those that it matters, i.e. those at the top end of the championship standings, that's got to be in the back of the mind now. You want to put together a good run to Moto Petit Le Mans, and that might just start now to play a part in how they are racing.
3: Yeah, you're right. We're at that point of the season where you're having to think about the big picture, and especially of the three classes here, P2 and GTD Pro are pretty hotly contested. Only 53 points. This is adjusted for the qualifying points, by the way, between first and second in P2. 61 points between first and third, and it's 88 points covering the top three in the GTD Pro class. And a lot can change, and it can change quickly with 350 points on offer for a race win today.
0: So, the other side of that, of course, is that people who aren't involved in the championship maybe haven't had a great first half of the season. They've got nothing to lose. All they're looking for is race victories. And that actually sometimes can be a bigger factor than those people trying to stay out of trouble. Okay, that is your Michelin Countdown to Green. Our Michelin post-race tech show will follow on from the World Feed TV, exclusively live here on RS2, part of the Radio Show Limited network of channels. So sit back, grab some snacks, get ready, because what is coming is 2 hours and 40 minutes of non-stop solid gold action. 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
0: Canadian Tire Motorsport Park plays hosts to this weekend's IMSA WeatherTech Sports Car Championship for the Chevrolet Grand Prix. There's a big, big Chevrolet contingent here with Canadian headquarters not too far away, manufacturing plant down the road at Oshawa. This circuit has been testing the world's best for decades. 2.459 miles. They'd say it was 3.9 kilometres around here. Action areas, turn five. It's all happened at Moss Corner this week in all of the different IMSA championship. But it is a lovely circuit with a little bit of everything. Exceptionally fast. Not many braking areas other than, yeah, you guessed it, turn five. Hello, everybody, and welcome along to our coverage in the Ford Global Ford Racing Global Broadcast Center. It's John Hindorf and Ryan Marine as we'll bring you full, live and uninterrupted coverage of the Chevrolet Grand Prix just outside of Bowmanville here in Ontario at CTMP, Canadian Tire Motorsport Park. In our driver database informed pit lane team reporter, well, that is our junior Kanker Party. Let's go down to him now and make sure that he's the only one standing in the pit lane and none of the 32 cars are. Good afternoon, Arjuna.
1: Good afternoon, John. All 32 cars rolling around and getting themselves ready to go for a 2 hour and 40 minute sprint that sees the LMP2 class feature as the top. And talking to a handful of the bronze drivers, what an opportunity for them to lead this field, A, to green for Jeremy Clark, but also to potentially stand on top of the overall podium. It's going to be an interesting strategy battle as they manage their way through the race, but maybe not as interesting as the strategy talk down in GTD Pro and GTD, where if this race stays green, it could be rather simple on strategy. But those cautions, John, we saw it yesterday in the IMSA Michelin Pilot Challenge. The timing of cautions led to a fuel-safe run to the very end, and one of the teams finishing with just 0.2 of a leader in the tank. This race has finished under caution two of the last 3 years. We could see another fuel gambit to the end.
0: It's a split start, of course, and apart from the turns and the straights, you've got the braking areas. Our Brembo brake facts show that this is fairly easy on the brakes that toughest braking point is at Moss Corner, and there are only 5 braking zones per lap. When you're saving fuel, actually, you don't even brake for turn one. You just lift and coast around there. At that turn 5 braking zone in GTD, you're scrubbing just short of 100 miles an hour off your speed, around about 95 miles per hour coming off. And in GTD, you're pulling about minus 2.2 Gs at that point. And trust me, you'll feel that. You'll be pushing, getting pushed on to the belts as you go down the hill and into the compression before Moss Corner, turn 5 and 6. Those are your Brembo break facts. Ryan Marine, championships on the line, but the big story today is the heat. Track temperature 53 Celsius, that's nearly 130 Fahrenheit. In the air it's 27 Celsius, and that's all right if you're standing outside and you've got a nice cool drink. 81 Fahrenheit, it's rather pleasant, but in the car, the temperature in the cockpit more likely to be something over 50 Celsius again, pushing 130 Fahrenheit. This is going to be an endurance race, even though it's, in air quotes, only 2 hours 40 minutes.
3: Well, no question about it. And in fact, you think about this track, too. On top of the heat, you've got the physicality of this track. High-speed corners, big G-loads. Even the Mario Andretti straight technically has 2 turns in it. So basically, you don't have a chance to rest anywhere around this place, which makes the heat an even bigger factor, knowing that there's not any chance to catch your breath.
0: Our Porsche keys to the race. We've talked about track position in the Michelin Countdown to Green. We've talked about penalties, traffic, the heat, and the tyres. I think this one is going to be for the strategists, basically react to what's going on. Any early or mid-stint appearance by the blue Chevy Corvette safety car will have to be recalculated very quickly. 2 safety cars, the P2s will go first, then it'll be the GTD Pros and the GTDs behind them. That's how we'll start. That's how we will restart. 2 hours and 40 minutes on the clock. The Chevrolet Grand Prix at Canadian Tire Motorsport Park for the IMSA WeatherTech Sports Car Championship is about to go green. Wherever you're watching or listening from around the world, maybe on Sirius XM 206, we're racing. The clock starts now, and down in the first corner, Jeremy Clark from pole position and into Europol. Make sure that he holds off Misha Goitberg, Brian Herder, Autosport. It is still in third place. The third place starter, Daniel Goldberg, with George Kurtz, then Phil Fair. PJ Hyatt in the purple. Spike the Dragon put to the back of the P2 grid there. Spoiler at the front was too low after qualifying. The GTDs get underway with the pros at the front. Neil Verhagen with Paul Miller Racing's BMW holds on the lead. Big story in second place, RLL Team McLaren. First time here for that team with that car and the 2 drivers. Max Esterson found a second and a half quicker than the car had gone at any time during the week in qualifying, and planted that car solidly on the front row of the grid. Then it's the 2 Corvettes. The new team, Car Blanche, Aston Martin Vantage, Scott Andrews in 5th, Jack Hawksworth in 6th, and GTD, Dudu Barrichello leading the championship on his own for Harter Racing Team. In the championship terms, he's got another new co-driver this weekend, of which more later. He's held on to his pole position, but he's quicker than 3 or 4 of the pro cars ahead of him. So watch for that Aston Martin coming through. He's already on the back of the Ford of Frederik Vervich as they go down the Mario Andretti straight for their first time. Coming to complete the end of the first lap, and it's been pretty clean. That's the good news, Ryan Marine.
3: Definitely good news. PJ Hyatt in the back of the LMP2 class picked up few positions on that opening lap around Ferrano and Luca, so quickly up to seventh place. We know there's a lot of pace in that car. Checking out some of the other positions, look like Nason Felipe maybe struggling a little bit on that opening lap in GTD, but settling into a rhythm. Good to have DXDT Racing back in a sprint race for the first time in a while after that trailer fire sidetracked this program at Laguna.
0: Now let's see what happens early on. Oh, massive overtaking maneuver going through Quebec corner on, going through Moss corner, on the first lap. And that was the Dex Imaging Danny Formal driven Wayne Taylor Racing Lamborghini. Said that that was a big action area, outside past one car, inside past the other, a little bit of elbows out, a little bit of hip and shoulder, but everyone has got through without any major issues. Jeremy Clark leads by a second from Misha Goikberg, who has the quickest lap in the LMP2 field. The whole field, of course, putting their fastest laps in as they go through. Side by side, Conquest Racing in the blue, white and black Ferrari number 40, number 34. That's Lorenzo Patrese. That's been a decent spot start from him. He's having a good old scrap as well at the moment. That car was damaged early in the weekend, one of a couple. They lost their best lap in qualifying because they caused a red flag, as did the Porsche 120, the right racing car. That looked a little bit second-hand early on. They've turned, both of those teams work well to turn those cars around, Brian.
3: Yeah, fantastic work by both Conquest and Wright Motorsports. This lunge by Patrese, I mean, he's already fighting with Peterson for second place. This is a remarkable start for this Ferrari. Patrese had to start back in eighth, having lost his fastest lap in qualifying. Actually, they had a couple other laps invalidated, as I recall, in qualifying that dropped him even further down to end up in eighth. He would have been higher up if it weren't for that. So a really remarkable start, quick charge up through the field, and we know that car has pace in it if they can avoid trouble.
0: And there's the key. There is the key, avoid trouble. Maybe that should always be a part of the Porsche keys to the race. It's almost so obvious that you don't want to put it in there. In our Michelin Countdown, a great mention that A-Hole Racing hadn't had the best weekend in either of the classes. Harry King has just put the fastest lap of the race in the car that he shares with Nick Tandy. The Bedfordshire Bullet will be along later on. You're waiting for him back in the centre of England. Hello to Felix Tandy, up-and-coming karting star. Another generation of Tandy racers already coming off the rank. Already won a championship, moving up this year in class. AO Racing in seventh position in GTD Pro at the moment and challenging Scott Andrews for sixth. Also challenging for sixth, but in the LMP2 category, PJ Hyatt has got Chris Cumming ahead of him. And that's the Pratt Miller Motorsport bright orange cars. They go through Quebec corner down the short chute under the Canadian Tire Bridge for the GTD leaders. That's at turn eight. The overall race leaders just coming to a turn down the Andretti Straight, actually. So they're going to get traffic, Ryan, probably the next lap or the one after that in terms of the P2 cars coming through the GTs.
3: It shouldn't be too long now, and that's going to be a big part of this race. You can tell how quickly this happens around a track like this. The P2's coming up on the GT traffic, and once it starts, it pretty much doesn't stop until we get a full course yellow to break things up for a little bit. And in years past, certainly the way that the classes mixed together has had a big part to play in the outcome of these races here at CTMP. It's enough place to coexist from time to time.
0: Hello to Robert Cruiser with his daughter Ellie, excited to get this race going. Also to Jeff Whitmore, says welcome to Canada, couldn't ask for a better day. You're not wrong there. And Ray Lathan, one of our international listeners on the IMSA YouTube or the video player at imsaradio.com. He's in Cape Town, South Africa. Thanks again for the brilliant coverage. It's our pleasure. We're having fun. Hope you are too, at IMSA Radio, if you want to get in touch with us. And hello to Kevin Brink as well, who is tuned in on the left-hand coast of the United States of America, with a great view over the bay at Monterey there. At IMSA Radio, if you want to get in touch, coming down to having completed the first 10 minutes, 7 minutes in the book. It's Jeremy Clark leading, but he's lead down to just half a second as Misha Koitberg has had the hurry up. And here comes the traffic. Here's the first danger moment for the leader. He's gone through the traffic, and that's where he lost part of his lead, but he built up just enough of a gap. Here's the Inter-Europol car coming through past Sheena Monk right now. And right on his tail, Misha Koitberg in the blue and green machine. That's first and second position, diving down to the bottom of the hill before Moss Corner. 5 and 6, big crowd on the hillside there. Been there since early this morning. The Mazda race was a lovely way to kick off. Congratulations to all of the Wheel and Mazda MX-5 Cup presented by Michelin Runners. Great entertainment again. Rookie winner earlier on today. I was about to say who won there, but I'm not going to, because I realise you might be saving that for later. And as half the field are rookies this year, I haven't really given too much away on that one. A moment or two ago, just a little bit of a run wide from PJ Hyatt at White's Corner. That's the 10th and final turn on this circuit. He used to have a commentary booth just behind the wall on the hill there in a portable building. That was before the beautiful new structure a little further up the hill. But there's no doubt in my mind, Ryan, that PJ Hyatt wants to close that gap. He's only 8 seconds away from the front of the field, but that's 8 seconds that he wants to cut down. We'll keep an eye on that as we take a driver database informed pit lane report. DXDT are back. Great to have them back. Running fifth at the moment, Mason Filippi started the car. Robert Wiggins will be jumping in later on, Arjuna.
1: And Robert told us during practice that that trailer fire not only impacted the car, but the electronic systems that Chevrolet, Bosch and DXCT had been able to put Robbie in the car. Robbie, you used the first couple of sessions to dial yourself and the systems in. How are you now getting back up to speed? Is it basically the same system that you had before?
6: Yeah, it was all basically the same as what we had before, but we had to manufacture it all again. So little nuances are different, you know. Like any seat fit, you know, I had kind of those paddles exactly where I wanted them, and now they're kind of a millimeter off here and there. So it all feels a little bit different to what I remember in Long Beach. But for the most part, it's amazing how accurate Corvette Racing can build a race car, and how Bosch can manufacture my hand control systems with the accuracy that they do. Because, you know, from the car standpoint, it's basically just a different chassis number, and everything else looks and feels exactly the same. So yeah, it's hats off to all the men and women at DXCT Racing, Corvette, Bosch, General Motors to kind of make this all happen. So yeah, a lot of gratitude this weekend. There was moments where I didn't think I was going to get my home race this year, but we're here, we're in good position, running in the top five, so it's all still to play for.
1: Yeah, DXCT has given you guys a good car as well. Mason qualified in second, maybe boxed out slightly on the start, but does this impact the strategy at all, and the maybe fuel and tire saving that you guys have talked about?
6: I think you always want track position, but you know, in terms of strategy, nothing changes so far. We're just going to try to settle in, capitalize on opportunities, but yeah, we'll see how the race plays out.
1: Thanks, Robbie.
6: Thank you.
0: Mason Filippi fifth in that number 36 car. The GTDs not allowed to have full pro lineups, of course. They run with the green number backgrounds. The GTD Pros with the red number backgrounds. They have more freedom to pick from the driver talent. The potential of the cars themselves in terms of the performance are exactly the same. So, for example, the Chevrolet Corvette of Dragon Speed or DXDT runs to the same performance parameters as the two Corvette Racing by Pratt Miller. A bit of hip and shoulder a moment or two ago from the Carte Blanche Aston Martin as it pulled across to repel Harry King, but Harry has gone through, and I think there was a touch there, Ryan, and it may be that that's Scott Andrews' number 68 white car's actually come off the worst there.
3: It certainly has. He not only lost the spot to King, but I think he fell to the back of the GTD Pro class as well. And actually, yes, I can confirm that, just behind Barker in the second of the Mustangs and ahead of GTD leader Dudu Barrichello. So that was a tough sequence there for Andrews, who was on the defensive trying to keep Harry King and Rexy behind. And that contact certainly left him on the back foot, cost him several positions.
0: This is as well as we've seen Rexy going this weekend. Last two CTMP starts, they were on the third step of the box both times. It'll be a good run if they can replicate that today. That car, whether it was in Nick Tandy's hands early in the weekend or Harry King, and let's be quite clear about this, both of those drivers, Ryan, know how to drive Porsches, but it's just not seemed to have the pace.
3: No, for whatever reason, the last handful of races, it's been a bit of a struggle for AO Racing and their GTD Pro entry. It's been since Laguna Seca in May, since they've been on the podium, still looking for their first win of the season, but back-to-back finishes of 9th and 7th in the last two races have them on the back foot, and that's about where they've been in the practice sessions throughout the course of this weekend, too. Qualified in the back half of the GTD Pro field this weekend, but making their way forward here up to 6th place right now for King.
0: Hello to Stephen Ellis, best crowd he's ever seen here at CTMP. It's been busy all week from when the cars rolled out on the track in the early sessions on Thursday. Had a bit of a weather warning in the early sessions, but it's been fabulous. Cleaned up barely the cloud, just little cotton wool clouds in the sky. Hello to Lee Jordan. Got to be up for work at 2 a.m. UK time. Can't tear myself away. 20 past 7, I guess, in the UK right now. Lovely weather across most of the United Kingdom as well at the moment. Similar sort of temperatures to what we've had here today. The tower car's in the wall. Driver's right. Full course yellow has come out with 14 minutes gone. John Ferrano has looped the car. My guess is he's dropped his left-hand side Michelin's off, exiting Quebec corner, and the car has spun across and hit the wall on his right. There's some damage to the bodywork at the front. That's unguarded concrete there, but the wheels are pointing in the right direction. There might be a dive plane on the right front that looks a little bit wavy there, and maybe a nose change for that car. In fact, the dive plane might just fall off. Yeah, the undertray's flapping around. It's going to be making that awful noise. That, Ryan Marine, is far less damage than it could have been.
3: Well, a common refrain all weekend long has been you typically don't get away with them here at CTMP. There aren't very many small accidents, but all things considered, that could have been a heck of a lot worse for John, able to drive away from an accident, and that should just be a simple change of the nose, which at this point these teams are pretty accustomed to doing. Once that's taken care of, I don't know that there are any further ill effects, so that could have been a whole lot worse.
1: Albert Costa down on pit lane here in the Conquest Racing Garage. Lorenzo Patrese, what a start from 8th to 4th. You lost some of the lap times in qualifying, both for an incident in free practice one and a torque sensor issue, but you've really fought well on this start. How is now Lorenzo going to settle into the rest of the race?
7: Yeah, well, I'm so surprised with the start he did, because before the start we were talking, that it's going to be difficult to overtake here because the fast corners, and when you are behind a car, you are losing a lot of power from the I'm listening to myself in the air, and it's difficult to speak. But yeah, you are missing a lot of aero balance, in the front when you are following a car. But surprisingly, Lorenzo did a super start and get it back. The problem we had yesterday in the qualifying. So very happy for him. We lost a position trying to go to P2, but this part of the game is doing a fantastic job, and I hope we can fight for the podium at least.
1: You have fond memories of this track. Winner here last year in GTD Pro. Have you been able to bring a lot of that knowledge over to the Conquest Racing team for 2026?
7: Difficult question, because to be honest, they are doing a really good job. They give me a really good car already in FP1. They know more than me, so I'm learning from them.
1: When are you going to get in?
7: I cannot tell you, otherwise you will tell now. I think we will see, because the yellow fleet is going to play, as you say, at the beginning of the race, a big game here today. So we will try to play a little bit the gamble, because we are here to fight for the championship, and we need to play the gamble to fight for the championship. So for sure, we're going to risk, but I really hope to be in the podium today, because we deserve it as a team.
1: Good luck.
7: Thank you, brother.
0: Down in the pit lane, Arjuna Kangapati with our driver database Inform Pit Lane reports. 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Some cool new features there, including the driver rankings. And if you are a driver, much as if you are an actor on IMDb, same sort of idea, you can go on there, you can personalise your page, you can add content, some of the socials, etc., etc. Put press releases on there if you want to. All the details at the all-new driverdb.com. John Ferrano has come into the pit lane, and he waited for the pits to open before he came into the pit lane. So there'll be this is not emergency service. They can do full service here, Ryan. That's actually smart thinking from the guys at Tower, but I can see some fluid underneath the car. That's not good news.
3: Now, I fear I spoke too soon when I said there should be no more ill effects outside of the bodywork replacement. I do wonder where that fluid is coming from. It's not what you want to see, I'll put it that way. For the moment, they are going to send him out. I think, though, that message about the pit lane opening, I think that's going to be on the restart here, because we're still within the first 30 minutes, so this should still be a short full course yellow. If I'm understanding those regulations correctly. Well, and you know what, for Ferrano, it doesn't really matter anyway, because they're taking that car back to the paddock.
0: Got you. Yeah, pits opening for all cars was called at 23:28, and John came in just about that time. We'll leave Tower to argue that point. Safety car has departed the circuit. We've got the green flag in the air with 2 hours, 20 minutes and 36 seconds to go as they cross the line. Tony can really wave that green flag. Marvellous stuff. And a beautiful jump away and restart from Jeremy Clark in the green and yellow into Europol car. The GTD Pros and the GTDs restarting as well. Opportunity perhaps for some places to be made up. Phil Fayer just making up a position. He's gone ahead of PJ Hyatt. They're having a good scrap for fifth position. United number two running in a mostly white colourway again this weekend. Let's head down to the pit lane as Arjuna Kangapati has got two pit callers. One we might have expected, that was the Tower Motorsport car. That's now gone behind the wall. The other one, I have to say, I wasn't expecting Arjuna.
1: The number 64 Ford Mustang makes its way down to the lane. They had a bit of damage, John, as well on the left rear, and so I'm wondering if that was a precautionary change of the left rear tyre. All four tyres changed, fresh tank of fuel, and they've sent themselves back out and, crucially, stayed on the lead lap as well.
0: Yeah, they've dropped they've dropped pretty much the length of the Andretti straight and the S's behind the back of the GTD field, but well on the lead lap in class, and that's the key thing in terms of their race developing from here. Still well over 2 hours to go, just under 2 hours and 19 minutes. Jeremy Clark with some clear track ahead of him for a little while at least. He's got the length of the Andretti straight between him and that number 64 Ford. Ben Barker back out on the track. I have to say, I didn't see how that occurred, but it's surprised me that we actually didn't have a little more bumping and boring from that GT start, with 17 cars No, actually, more than that, weren't there? The 20 cars that came through pretty much at the same time, 20-odd cars. The only car we've lost is that Tower Motorsport car. Thoughts on the opening stanza, Ryan Marine?
3: Well, I think that was an interesting first roll of the strategy dice from Ford Racing. Let's file that one away, because the intel I've received from GTD and GTD Pro teams is if you are committed to fuel saving, they can go upwards, just barely upwards of 70 minutes on a stint. So that's an hour and 10 minutes. You do that twice, that's 2 hours, 20 minutes. That's about when they pit it there. So I think they think with some fuel saving, they might be able to do this on one stop. Some yellow would certainly help that cause, but I think that could potentially be doable. Elsewhere, I think P.J. Hyatt's drive through the field has been notable. He got around Chris Cumming in that first stint just before the full course yellow and very nearly got Phil Thayer on this restart, but couldn't quite complete that pass, so that will stymie his progress up through the field slightly.
0: So what you're saying is Ben Barker has just put the fastest GT lap of the race in, by the way. He is in clear air, 116.776. They have done their splash, their last little stop. They've done it at the beginning and opened out their strategy. I like that.
3: Right.
0: That's pretty cool.
3: In fact, that's
0: very cool.
3: I think effectively, John, if you wanted to be really aggressive, the window would have opened 12 minutes or so into the race, and we were well beyond that. So this is still an aggressive play. But, look, the Fords haven't had a great deal of pace here this weekend. So, I mean, they were running nose to tail at the back, effectively, of the GTD Pro field. So you might as well try something. Split your strategy across the two cars. And let's file that one away and chart the progress as the race progresses.
0: Yeah, but already he's got a decent offset on the other cars in terms of how much fuel he's got on board. He's got a 13-lap differential, not 13 green laps, but 13-lap differential. So coming down to half past the hour, let's take the first of our VP Racing updates. And it's Jeremy Clark that leads on his 19th lap. Got the gap back up to about just under a second from Misha Goitberg into Europol from Brian Hurd at Autosport, from United Daniel Goldberg, then Phil Thayer. The top four separated by 6 seconds, the whole of the P2 field by 12 seconds. In GTD Pro, it's Paul Miller Racing's BMW that leads, just crossed the line, 3/4 of a second ahead of the car that started on the outside of the front row. Young American driver Max Esterson, RLL Team McLaren. Then the two Corvette Sims from Katzberg in team number order and in place order as well, 3 and 4 and 3 and 4. Then Jack Hawksmith and Harry King are all going through as well. And they, well, there's none of those cars that I have just mentioned that are more than a second away from each other. That's how tight it is there. In the GDD category, Paul Sitter, Gigi Barrichello for Hart Racing, Aston, again 3/4 of a second ahead of the Lexus of Ben Pedersen, number 12. Danny Fourmile in third for Wayne Taylor Racing. That's the Dexa machine at Lamborghini. That's been the car on the move, up to third. Lorenzo Patrese moving up to fourth as well. DXDD, Mason Felipe's dropped a couple of spots to fifth position ahead of Casper Stevenson for Dragon Speed. And then as the leaders are coming through that GTD traffic and GTD Pro traffic, the top 10 in GTD, Russell Ward for Winwood Racing, Pat Gallagher for Turner Motorsport, Jake Walker for Gradient Racing in the silver number 66, and Brendan Arie for Inception in the bright yellow Ferrari number 70 is the best of the Bronze Cup runners. That's how it stands. The leader is on lap number 20. The gap between Jeremy Clark and the field is now 1.3 seconds. That's your VP Racing update.
5: The official fuel, coolant and additives of IMSA.
0: So danger time again for all of the drivers with the traffic playing a part, and there is just as much skill, Ryan Marie, to being passed as to doing the passing, particularly when you're in a GTD Pro or a GTD battle of your own.
3: Definitely, and a lot of it is about car placement, the message that you're sending to the faster class cars. You can kind of tell them, hey, not here, not now, with the way that you place your car on the track. But that said, a lot of this is up to the faster class cars. They dictate the time and place of these interclass overtakes, and I think it, for that reason, it's more difficult to be in the slower class because you don't have full control over the situation. Place the car however you like, but the P2s, if they decide to go, there's not much you can do about it.
0: Russell Ward just putting a power move on the sixth place machine of Casper Stevenson and pulling along Jake Walker and Patrick Gallagher as well. And that purple and green Dragon Speed Corvette just lost one place and almost lost a handful. Jake Walker around the outside tries the high line as they climb the hill at Quebec Corner. Couldn't make that work. Been a quiet weekend for Gradient. That's not necessarily a bad thing, Ryan.
3: No, that's true. They've kept their noses down, or their heads down, rather, nose to the grindstone, and done their business. There have been others that have gotten some headlines, and not for all the best reasons, right? With the Conquest car and the Riot Motorsports car both taking significant damage in the practice sessions, they've been able to avoid that. Interesting dynamic, too, here for Walker, who has caught the back of that battle there with the Turner car of Gallagher. Remember, Walker was the endurance driver for Turner the last couple of years, so he knows that group extremely well, and that car for that matter.
0: Hello to everybody tuned in or listening on the PA at the track. Good to have you company. Hello to Kevin DeVries. Bit of a daddy-daughter day-to-day, taking the race from the start finish. His daughter's location choice, by the way. She's taking full advantage of AO Racing's merchandise trainer and free face painting. She's full spike now. Thanks, Kevin. And thanks to all of you trackside here at Canadian Tire Motorsport Park. Fabulous, fabulous crowd. Absolutely chocker all the way around the circuit. I've never seen so many people up on the hill at Moss Corner, which is where Max Esterton and the battle for the lead is now. The GTD Pro category and now running through the avenues of trees on the Mario Andretti straight over the first rise, now climbing to the second rise, heading towards turn eight, which is over the top of a third rise underneath the Canadian Tower walkover bridge. Now turn the car in right-handed and feed the power back in through turn eight, swap to the left-hand side for turn nine. Got to come from the middle of the road, though, because right corner comes up very, very quickly indeed. White's corner, the final right-hander, and across the line. Now into the plunging first corner. Careful on that red and white curb. There's a little bump just as you come to the exit. You can ride the green on the outside. It's not MotoGP. Don't get a penalty for that in this one. And as quickly as we've been talking about it, that is a full lap around the circuit. They go by quickly here, Ryan.
3: Yeah, they do. Really fast laps. For the prototypes, we're talking about just under 70 seconds. GT cars, 77, 78 seconds, something like that, to get around CTMP. So, yeah, really fast lap here, no matter what kind of machinery you're talking about. A couple of developments here just a moment ago. Number one, something happened to Nicky Katzberg on that lap because he's dropped down to sixth in GTD Pro. He had been just behind his teammate, Alexander Sims, prior to that. Also, we saw the Carte Blanche car make a pit stop. And again, I think this is a strategy call. They lost their track position earlier in the race with the run-in with Rexy. They aren't in it for a championship. This is their first weekend in the GTD Pro class, so they might be rolling the dice. And I think they can almost go full chat from here on one more stop. So I think that's a really interesting call and another one to keep an eye on.
0: Well, you've been doing the homework, I'll give you that. That's, again, we've had so many sessions that have been interrupted by red flags, but what I'm going to say this, and I don't want this to come out wrong, so I've got to choose my words very carefully. Putting out a red flag in a free practice or a qualifying session is very different to immediately putting out a safety car in the race. Obviously, safety is the first and only concern of race control when there's an incident. But as we saw earlier on with cars off the track, with the tower car in the wall, race control, if there is time and if there aren't cars about to come on the scene, they will give that time to allow the injured party perhaps to get that car pointed back in the right direction. Basically, I'm saying to let the incident develop before going for the big yellow button, which I know doesn't really exist, but in my mind it does. There's a big yellow button.

0: actually swapped over right now. Already the fuel's being loaded into the car as they try and mount the right rear tire, get the wheel gun on it, and drop it off the air jacks, and finally release Eduardo Barrichello.
1: That is the championship leading car, Ryan, and just proving that it's not on only on the track where things can go wrong and where you've got to be absolutely clean on a championship challenge.
2: Yeah, they were in the pits about 20 seconds longer than they should have been, and so that's roughly a quarter of a lap around CTMP. So yeah, that is a really big setback for them. They were leading when they came in. Again, I think they're in this window where they can pit, go on one more stop from here and not have to save fuel and also cover off for a yellow potentially. But all of that is contingent on you getting your stop done quickly. It was always going to be a relatively short fill because we're not even halfway or roughly halfway through a fuel stint. So it was probably going to be tire dependent in terms of the time spent at the pit stop anyway. You really need the pit crew to execute, and for whatever reason, that one went sideways. Oh, and it just got worse.
1: That's a good point as well, mate.
2: Well, yes. Because they just had too many crew over the wall as well.
1: So that will be a drive-through. They're going to lose the lead lap on that. LMP2 drive time. Arjuna mentioned that we are so used to talking about drive time that sometimes we sort of put it to one side. However, with the LMP2 being a pro-am category, it is absolutely imperative if you get that one right as well.
2: Yeah, it's huge. So 60 minutes for the P2 class. GTD Pro, only 10-minute minimum drive time. GTD is 45 minutes. That's why I think we'll see a lot of the GTD class wait until they get to that point. But, you know, for the likes of Barrichello, Heart of Racing, they've got Roman De Angelis waiting in the wings, so they don't have a big delta and pace performance there that allows them to open up their strategy somewhat. But you're right, you have to calculate that appropriately, and you have to take into account that time spent in the pit lane does not count toward that driver's drive time.
1: Yeah, very good point. Barrichello miles off then, and they've had a really good record here, a pole, two wins and four top five finishes in the last visits here. The car went up on the jacks okay. There was a tyre sort of going around. That was all right. It was caught. But the left rear, first of all, was struggling. Was Dudu too close to the wall, maybe? No, he's in his spot. But that left rear then basically meant that the right rear wasn't there when it needed to be. Ah, they had to change a gun. They had to change the air gun. Their tyre wasn't on. That was what caused all of the problems. Fueled, ready, but they just couldn't get that left rear. And an absolute nightmare. He's just been through the pits for that drive-through penalty as well. And he's dropped down to 31st. And now over a full lap off. In fact, he's the sharp end of two laps, isn't he, down on the GTT leader. That is an absolute disaster for Heart of Racing. And the number 27, Aston Martin, Sarah Rigby, will not be happy. Sarah, Aston's biggest fan. Let's get back to the front of the GTD Pro field. Hello, Sarah. Hello, Martin. Up in Crewe in the northwest of England. Enjoying some lovely weather. Crewe, of course, the home of Bentley. We love to see those guys back racing again. Neil Verhagen, Max Esterson. How about Max Esterson, by the way, Ryan? Has given Neil Verhagen absolutely nothing at all. Still within a second. Verhagen and De Filippi, as it stands, lead on 100 with 115 points back to the Garcia and Sims car. So we've got some pit stop starting. I'll come back to Max Esterson in a minute. Let's go down to Arjuna in the pit lane.
0: It's a driver change, John, in GTD Pro. You guys called out just 10 minutes minimum drive time, and so strap Tommy Milner into that car. Nicky Cat

0: gets out, and that is an almost perfectly executed pit stop. In fact, I spoke too soon. The car now struggling to fire off and away. The door opens, and finally, Tommy Milner out onto track.
1: Again, 5 or 6 seconds. What you want is for the tyres and the driver change to be done. If you are changing drivers and tyres, you should only be waiting for the fuel. And if you can do that, then that's a perfect stop. Was that a 2 or a 4-tyre stop, Arjuna? I wonder if you can find out for us. Meantime, I'll go back to my point, Ryan, about Max Esterson. He has lost nothing at all against Neil Verhagen, who knows the car, knows the track, knows the team. And there you've got a McLaren with RLL, the first time they've been here. Max, the first time he's been here. Oh, he's done some sim work. And he's still holding on with just on a second between him and Neil Verhagen.
2: It's been one of the great stories of the weekend so far. I've absolutely loved to see what this team has done. I hope that they can put it all together and get a good result, because there have been times this year, we've talked about it during races, that their pace has been strong. They've been top five, top three worthy at various points, but they've had difficulty putting a full race together for whatever reason. And there have been a whole laundry list of reasons over the course of the season. But this has been their best showing, because they started off on the back foot, lost a good chunk of that first practice as they were chasing a technical problem. It turned out to be software related. That wasn't what they initially thought the problem might be. They were stationary for a whole chunk of it, and the team and drivers both desperately needed as much track time as they could get. But, yeah, it seems like they've got it figured out, and that car has been super quick as Esterson makes the dive to the pit lane.
1: 5 minutes to the pit lane, or driver time, should I say, for GTD Pro. 40 minutes a lap, 45 is what we got. Hi to Samantha Sparks in the Sparks clan watching in Portugal. The Algarve supporting CrowdStrike by APR, always. Well, the APR stands for Algarve Pro Racing, so that makes perfect sense. Hello, everybody. What is it, 7:45 in Portugal. You're on British summertime as well, same time zone as the UK. Esterson in the pit lane, the car moving, and TDS in the wall. The number 11 car of Toby Lüttke couldn't get reversed there. He's spinning his wheels up. He was in first gear with the nose against the wall, and it's a full course yellow, and Esterson has just pitted. That is absolutely outstanding. An hour and 58, call it an hour and 59 minutes to go. The 2026 Ford F-150 Raptor was on the scene whilst the dust was still settling almost. EMR safety crew are there. And Ryan Marine, 2 hours to go, 40 minutes gone. This is a very interesting time for the safety car intervention. And Esterson and RLL might have just actually won the lottery there.
2: I think this works great for them. I haven't thought through the permutations for P2, but for the GT classes, this is pretty cut and dry. Everyone who has pitted has one more stop. Everyone who hasn't pitted will pit here and have one more stop. And so, therefore, those that have pitted already should cycle up ahead of those that have stayed out until this point. It also comes at a time, by the time we get the GT stops, John, we should be past 45 minutes into the race, no question. And that's important, because that means minimum drive time will be done for the GTD cars as well. So, again, I think that makes it pretty straightforward here, especially for the Bronze Cup runners or those going for the Aiken Award, to come in, get the bronze drivers out at this first opportunity. They've met their drive time, and then turn it over to the pros to fight it out the rest of the way.
1: The TDS car's out of the wall. It's not quite firing up. It's got some nose damage, bodywork damage, but it looks like the wheels are pointing in the right direction. I think I neglected to tell you it was the exit of turn 8 into turn 9, and it looked like Toby just understeered off and went straight into the tyre barriers, which were holding the car back. Lots of dust being thrown up from the back of that car as he tried to reverse out, but I think he'd actually put it, in fact, I'm sure he'd put that in first gear rather than reverse, and now he's getting out the car. So that is going to be a retirement for TDS and Toby Lüdger. Talking, he got out of the car himself, he's fine. He's talking to the EMR safety team, and hello to all of them. I know they're tuned in on Sirius XM 206, around the world on RS2, part of the Radio Show Limited network of channels. Every session of the IMSA WeatherTech Sports Car Championship available for you, whether you're in Canada, the US, or further afield. And of course, if you do not have a US IP, you can also follow along with our World Feed TV presentation. You'll find that on imsaradio.com as well via the video player tab, or you can go to the official IMSA YouTube channel and follow along there. Those of you that do have a US IP, it's our colleagues at NBC Sports on Peacock who are looking after you with the video this weekend. And if you haven't subscribed to that, you can always get the audio wherever you are around the world. Waiting to see if the pits open. Yeah, they are. Pits have been opened for the prototypes. Pass around is complete, so we've made sure that anybody who was split off from their class is not disadvantaged. There is our leader, safety car one, coming through turn eight at the moment. This is massive, I think, for that number 59 RLL car. I really do. They've got a couple of cars ahead of them, so they can't speed round the track. Here come the leaders. And Arjuna, you've got company, because the top five have come into the pit lane. I'm waiting to see if PJ Hyatt comes in as well. Yes, he does. So there's only George Kurtz from CrowdStrike. Does he peel into the pit lane? I'll tell you that in a moment as you describe the pit stops.
0: No surprise, John, to me that the teams that did not make a pit stop already are going to throw a set of scrub tires on for their bronze drivers. I'm seeing that George Kurtz rolls around and does the opposite of PJ Hyatt, though. So as Spike the Dragon gets a top off of the fuel, no tires for them. It is going to be a race off of pit lane. First to roll is PR1 and Brian Herder just in front of Inter Europol. But it's Spike the Dragon that is going to win the race off of pit lane. And after starting at the back, PJ Hyatt now up into second.
1: Incredible how things can turn around. So George Kurtz stayed outright. He had already been down the lane before this yellow. And at exactly the time I need to find that piece of paper, I can't. But I'm betting on the fact that you made a note of when George Kurtz and the 04 Spike the Dragon came down the pit lane.
2: Yeah, it was about 13 minutes ago. There were 2 hours, 6 minutes, 35 seconds left in the race at that time. PJ Hyatt would have pitted around that same time as well. Little surprised that CrowdStrike by APR didn't have George come in and do what AO did, just top that car up. That was going to be a shorter stop than basically everybody else in the field. PJ and company, they must have known that, so they came in, topped up. Everybody else was taking tires, had a longer fill, so he was able to jump them. What this does do for Kurtz, though, is it gives them clean air for the first time, puts them out in front of the rest of the P2 class, but their window is now narrower than the AO Racing number 99 that did pit this time.
1: Hello to everybody at Moss Corner, particularly the SRN race crew. Steve Kelly with them for his first ever race at CTMP. Great crowd, great venue for summer racing. And a spin behind the safety car for Misha Goitberg in the Brian Herder Autosport machine. He's going to get that pointing in the right direction as the pits are open for GTs. Let's go down to Arjuna.
0: And almost everybody that I can see from my vantage point is going to do a driver change alongside a set of sticker Michelin tires. What a pit stop from Vassar Sullivan Racing. The number 14 is going to fire off first. Close behind is going to be Paul Miller Racing's BMW. Decent stop as well for Clark Blanche. Oh, very close on the merge off of pit lane, though. Pratt Miller Corvettes, I think, going to lose out as they try and filter down to the RFID boards.
1: I think it was the 13 Autosport machine that pushed them out. It was certainly something that was red. No, it can't have been that. Or if Adani still scored as in the pit lane. But it was very tight indeed. And there are severe penalties if you hit the RFID transponders down there. Michelin embed an RFID chip into every single one of their racing tyres. It's a piece of technology that they've taken from their colleagues. It's been around for a while now. And they've taken it from their colleagues in truck and trailer tyres, the heavy goods vehicle tyres. And that means that we can, or they can tell exactly what tyre is on the car at any one time. Very bizarre spin, by the way, from that number 52, Misha Goitberg, who was hustling back around, trying to get back onto the back of the P2 field. Hello to Moss Corner. You're on camera. Wave to the world. Get your hands in the air. I know you can hear us up there on the PA system. Thank you. The RFID chips are great. We actually get, in the WEC, we get information for which tyres on which corner of the cars and how many laps they've done. It's not always 100% right, which is why we don't have it here in IMSA, but also in FIA WEC, there's a choice of compounds as well from the Michelin tyres, so it's always handy to know that. We've got the opportunity to speak to some drivers who've got out of cars. Then we'll reset the order for you before we go green. Let's go down to Corvette, which is where Arjuna is. Alex Sims started his Chevrolet Corvette.
0: Near pit exit, but that hasn't quite worked out as they drop to the tail end, unfortunately, on the pit sequence. Alex, let's talk about that opening stint, though. How was the car? How were the tyres?
3: Our Corvette was working well. Just sat behind the McLaren, who in turn was sat behind the BMW. We're all just managing our races as we do, trying to be smart on fuel and things, but looked like one of the wheel guns was slow. And I don't know exactly, but it looks like we dropped to the back of the field, unfortunately, when we were running very comfortably in third. But anyway, that's what it is.
0: How was the dirty air? You only had a couple of cars in front of you, but was that something that was impacting the front tyres?
3: Pretty hugely, honestly. The difference between being set up behind another car and then having, a 10 or so car length gap is a huge, huge difference to how the car works. All these GT3 cars are, despite not being the most aerodynamically advanced, you still have quite a big impact in terms of suffering from loss of downforce when you're close to another one. So, same for everybody. Hopefully we can get our Corvette back up the field because we've got the pace to be. But, that's IMSA Racing. Thanks, Al. Cheers.
1: Let's have a look at how they line up, and I think we'll let Ryan Marine give you the rundown before we go back to green.
2: Alrighty then. So, an LMP2, by virtue of staying out, George Kurtz is the leader in that class. PJ Hyatt will restart in second place. Jeremy Clark won that race off pit road in LMP2. That spin for Goitberg was costly because it dropped him all the way back to the end of P2, down to seventh. Nikita Johnson restarts at the front of GTD Pro, and Ben Peterson restarts at the lead of GTD as the green flag waves with just under an hour and 50 minutes to go at CTMP. It's George Kurtz leading the LMP2 charge down the hill. PJ Hyatt, though, hustling just behind with Jeremy Clark trying to keep pace with the top two in the class. Continuing their fight at the bottom of the hill, Hyatt closing in.
1: GT's battling as well, Ryan, as they came over the top of the brow with everybody back together. And the DXDT car in the pit lane getting some remedial work. Remember, this car has been rebuilt entirely after the trailer fire. Kurtz, that stayed out, leads, and he has held on to the lead at the front of the field. It's Barnicot, Johnson, Tandy, Nick Tandy. After not great weekend, Porsche and EO Racing have pulled a strategic masterclass. Nikita Johnson in the RLL McLaren is still in second. Ben Barnicot, the Lexus team, did a great turnaround as well, as did Wayne Taylor Racing for the Lamborghini Huracan 45. And Phil Ellis now in the Winwood Racing AMG. That car's got some pace. Ben Pedersen in third for Vasa Sullivan and Albert Costa for Conquest. A huge change around in the GT classes after those pit stops, Ryan.
2: Yeah, huge for sure. And you're right about Vasa Sullivan. They were about 3 seconds faster than the next fastest team on the pit lane there. That helped them get that track position. But those that had those pit stops prior to the yellow, they're the ones that really have benefited from this situation. Also, again, I don't know if this was strategy. I don't know if it was just quick pit work, but to see Hinman up at the front of GTD, Ellis right there as well. Really great job by those two teams to get those cars there. But interestingly, we've seen Barnicot now get by Nikita Johnson, so Lexus now leading in GTD Pro. Nevertheless, that worked pretty darn well for the Rahal guys to get the McLaren to the front of the field. Johnson now in that car trying to get into his rhythm, but losing out on that one spot there on the restart to Barnicot.
1: So the whole thing has been reset, and with an hour and 45 minutes, that's what are we talking about? We're talking about 145 minutes to go, and pretty much everybody bar George Kurtz came in at that last around that last yellow flag. I'm just pausing for a second because there was a bit of side-by-side action there from the number 99 of PJ Hyatt and Phil Thayer dropping. Now Phil Thayer's made up a position, that's what has thrown me out. He's gone past Chris Cumming. Where's Jeremy Clark gone? Oh no, he's there as well. Jeremy Clark is in there. Oh yeah, PJ went wide. PJ went wide at the bottom of the hill and has dropped a couple of positions. He's dropped back behind Phil Thayer. Got a big wiggle on at the bottom of Clayton Corner. That's what I was seeing him coming back on to the track. He's done really well to keep that away from the wall. I feel like a dinosaur when I say this, Ryan, but back in the old days, he'd have been on the grass down there, and I'm not sure he would have got that back.
2: Yeah, he'll be happy that that part of the track was paved, and it's not the old days right now. That could have had major implications, and that's why that part of the track was paved. It was done for safety reasons, and Hyatt used that extra pavement to save the car, and now getting back in the rhythm. It's been a good recovery even still for that car. Remember, they had to start out back because of the penalty after qualifying, failing post-qualifying tech, and by combination of pace and strategy, they still find themselves up in podium contention here.
1: Restart is being reviewed by Race Control. Now, that is standard operational procedure. We'll keep an eye and an ear to Race Control to find out what, if anything, has caught their eye there. Remember TDS Racing, the number 11 car, Toby Lüdke. That car went behind the wall early on, or that car stopped rather early on. And John Ferrano's had his trials as well in the Orica for Tower. But it appears that that car with the new nose is still running. So that's good news for them, although they've dropped 9 laps on the P2 leading battle. Callum Eilert now behind the wheel of the Porsche of Wright Motorsport, the number 120 car. Coming through the final corner, down the front straight, passing the stringing Corvette of DXDT. That car was in the pit lane for a very long time. Arjuna Kankapardi can give us a driver database informed pit lane report.
4: We talked about the fact that the car
0: and the team have had to rebuild since the trailer fire, John, but the hand control system for Robert Wickens during the driver change, one of the throttle springs unfortunately came off, and so had to bring the car back down to pit lane. They've lost two laps in the course of repairing that, and I had a quick chat with Nason Felipe. Even though they lost a bit of track position on the start, they were in a great spot. Fast car with energy saving in hand as well. If they get those laps back, they could still be a contender.
1: I can tell you there's absolutely nothing wrong with that hand control system now, and I know that without fear of contradiction, gentlemen, because Robert Wickens has just put in the fastest GTD lap of the race. 116.931, and that is a purple time on the screen. That signifies quicker than anybody else. He still got it. Meantime, we have got a penalty on the restart, Ryan.
2: Giacomo Altaway has been found guilty of a jumped restart, so he'll have to relinquish sixth place in GTD and make a trip through the pit lane as a consequence of that penalty. One other thing to cover off, so Wickens lost a couple of laps with that prolonged stay in the pit lane, but a car that's back on the lead lap now is Dudu Barrichello. They stayed out and thereby got the wave around under that most recent full course yellow, and already Dudu's made up a couple of spots up into 10th place, but they have less energy in that virtual tank than the rest of the GTD cars, so they'll be a bit hamstrung strategically from here on out, but at least they're back on level playing with the leaders in their class.
1: Ninth in GTD Pro, Ben Barker, Ford Racing. For the Ford GT, hasn't really been there weekend here either, which is a bit odd. Ben's got the, well, actually, Ben's got the fastest lap in GT, a 16.0 in that number 64 car. So the car has got one lap pace. I wonder if it's one of the case of one of these where you sometimes hear the drivers say, well, I can get the lap in clean air, but it's not working in traffic. The Evolution version of the Mustang GT3, generally speaking, has been better everywhere it's gone. And I rather expected, Ryan, if I'm being truthful, that this track would suit it, to be honest, because it's fast, it's flowing, and the Evo kit seems to have worked best at those types of circuit. Maybe a little bit more draggy in a straight line, but through the medium fast and fast corners, it's been paying dividends so far this year.
2: Yeah, it has, just not here for whatever reason this weekend. They've not been particularly quick in the practices, didn't qualify terribly well. Good strategy and execution, really, in the pit lane is what it's been for the 65 car that's got it up to fifth. Interesting to me that the 64 effectively bailed on that strategy that we talked about earlier. Remember, they made that really quick dive into the pit lane in that opening stint, 15, 20 minutes or so into the race, and I suspect they needed the race to stay green for that strategy to bear fruit, and it didn't. So they are now reset back onto the same strategy as the rest of the class at this point. One other strategic note to watch, though, is we are 2 minutes away from the starting LMP2 drivers having fulfilled their drive time. George Kurtz is in the pits right now, but I'm on my chart, I'm seeing him only as having done 58 minutes because, again, time spent in the pit lane doesn't count. So I'm a little curious if they're actually at his minimum drive time or not, but they seem to think he is because Alex Quinn is about to jump in.
1: An hour and 2 minutes now has elapsed, so it'll depend. Is that why he didn't come down the pit lane again during that last yellow? Because that is only his second time into the pit lane. Yeah, it's only the second time into the pit lane. Super pit stop, Arjuna. You were watching it. They're all the way down at pit out. And Alex Quinn installed, and that car seemingly stopped for mere seconds.
0: That seemed about as perfect a pit stop as you can get, John. The way that the tires and fuel were coordinated so well. And I think Ryan's quite right to question if they did make drive time. However, I would put it forward that the team might not pull the driver out if they did not have some confidence with just the one pit stop that they made. And I can tell you, lots more LMP2 teams starting to take notice, and the second driver's got their helmets on up and down pit lane.
1: Well, 96 minutes, call it 97 minutes to the end of the race. We are right, surely, Ryan, now we are right in the window, even for the P2 cars, which do have a smaller fuel capacity. This one and one more from here?
2: Yes, no question about it. I think with a fuel save, they can do 50 or so minutes, so they are within the window of being able to do this on one more stop.
1: And there are a couple of cars in the pit lane. Driver database informed. Report from Arjuna.
0: It's United Autosport. A good pit stop for the number two. That white LMP2 entry. A lot slower, unfortunately, for the number 22, as I think they try to strap Ben Hanley into that car. Finally, the bells have been ratcheted on, and off and away the 22 goes.
1: And here comes the leader down towards you now, Jeremy Clark, followed in by PJ Hyatt. He's got himself back into contention after dropping away, having to start at the back, fought his way up, went off the track, fought his way back. Leading pair in the pit lane, the 52 Brian Herter Autosport car has gone through. So Misha Goitberg becomes another leader of the LMP2 class. It all looks pretty good. Driver changes going on. The Europol car has dropped. That was tight. Tight on the driver, but they've got it done. They lost no time at all. Now, spikes down. They're still waiting. It goes through. Alex Quinn, CrowdStrike by APR. First flying lap has put the fastest lap of the race in. A 109.0. Game on now, Ryan. Game on for the next hour and 35.
2: It is, and this is why we love LMP2. The bronzes have a big part to play, but then you get all of these top-line pros that climb aboard for the run to the checkered flag. I do want to highlight... hang on, we'll get to that in a second.
1: That's the 66 Gradient car going for a wild ride, coming through the S's. 8 into 9. He sort of went off at 8.5 and came back at 9.25, I think. Didn't quite take the prescribed line in that silver bullet number 66. It's Corey Lewis behind the wheel of that car, having taken it over. And that was 1, 2, 3 cars trying to go wide. The Dragon Speed car was involved there. Dudu Barrichello, Callum Island. They were all having a big scrap. And in fact, it was one of the prototypes as well that was right there. That was a bit earlier on, actually, round at Moss Corner, and Matt Bell just getting into the back of the prototype of Misha Goitberg, who's the current leader of the race. Then there was a bit of hip and shoulder on the Corey Lewis car. The tall Geordie from Newcastle upon Tyne in the northeast of England in the red and white car, which still must irk him. Getting a bit physical there. Dudu Barrichello right in behind. Then coming through turn 8. Oh, big wiggle from Matthew there. And that's what started it. Now, did the tyre give way, or did something break, or was it just the side-by-side aero as they came into turn 8? Not sure. Could have been any one of those things. Dudu Barrichello was in a smashing spot to see it, but it was very tight, and making the best of it in going through the Ford Mustang of Felipe Fraga, who made up at least 3 places with an opportunist overtaking manoeuvre at high speed.
2: And that was right place, right time for Felipe. Did well to come through there and pick up those positions. That's about as easy of a position gain as you're ever going to have around this track, which is notoriously difficult to pass on. Just before all of that broke out, I wanted to highlight this. Look, my data is not official, but the data service I'm looking at says George Kurtz has only done 59 minutes and 3 seconds of drive time. Minimum drive time is 60 minutes. So, and that factors in time spent in the pits, by the way, this software does. So,
1: yeah.
2: That to me is a red flag, but I would like to give team, which is a great team, APR, the benefit of the doubt, and maybe they know something I do not.
1: It's not a problem now. It only becomes a problem at the end of the race, but it does mean
2: right.
1: they might have to put him back in again. I know Justin Driggers will be listening in, so we'll see if we can get something on a running clock from them as well. Back down to Arjuna. Opportunity now with Misha Goitberg still leading and carving his way through the GT traffic to speak to some of the drivers who've just got out of the cars. Where are you, Arjuna?
0: Made my way down to Windward Racing, and it sounds like a good pit stop for Russell Ward after a decent opening stint as well. How's it been going, Russell?
4: Yeah, look, I mean, Philip did a great job at that restart, managed to get a couple of spots, and, the team's doing a great job. Did a little bit of fuel saving on my stint, and, you know, I think that really paid off, and we're able to jump one or two cars and then, you know, had a great restart. So, you know, we're back up at the front, and, Philip's doing a great job.
0: How are these restarts stuck behind some of the GTD Pro cars? It's been something we've talked about over the last 18 months. Is this one of the tracks where that situation is the hardest to navigate?
4: Yeah, I mean, it really ruins the racing in GTD, to be honest. I mean, you know, it's just bullshit, so that's the way it is.
0: Thanks, Russell. Good luck.
4: Thanks.
1: Apologies for the language. A warning for Dudu Barrichello in that incident with Matt Bell and Corey Lewis at Turn 8. That, I have to say, I didn't see that. That must mean that race control have seen a tap on the back of Matt Bell that unsettled that red and white Corvette. So there you go. That is how it stands. And he's managed to get a warning for that rather than anything more substantial, important for the championship leader. So Alex Quinn took over the CrowdStrike 04 car, immediately put the fastest lap of the race in, and now he's only 13 seconds away from the leader and lapping 3.5 seconds quicker than Misha Goitberg. Now, Misha owes us a stop. How far into the race can Misha go in terms, because it's a slightly different strategy for that car. Remember, they've only done one pit stop at the moment. But Alex Quinn, the fastest farmer in the West, lovely lad, absolutely smashing lad. Spent some time talking to him at Le Mans, hadn't really done much chatting to him before then, but he is great. A long interview with him, which is on the archive at radiolemon.com, actually, if you go back to it. Of course, he's a very experienced driver indeed, has raced single seaters to a pretty high level, and he understands the endurance racing etiquette and indeed the mindset. And he is closing down on the leader at the moment. 13.3 last time around. He's hit a bit of traffic, so some of that time has gone away. In GTD Pro, Ben Barnicot by 2 seconds. It's only really, Ryan, the Vasser Sullivan super quick pit stop in that yellow flag that stopped RLL team McLaren from getting the full benefit of pinning the lap before the yellow flag came out.
2: Well, I think actually this is more about Ben making a pass on track, because Nikita did restart, as I recall, at the head of the class. Ben won the race off of pit road, but Nikita didn't pit, having pitted already prior to that full
1: right,
2: course
1: yes,
2: yellow.
1: Absolutely,
2: I guess
1: right.
2: it wasn't Nikita, of course, driving at the time. That was Max Esterson. I suspect, though, part of the reason Vasser Sullivan was so quick is that they may have short-filled, because they're down to 63% energy in their car. Everyone else who pitted during that sequence is between 67 and 70%. So that's about a 5% difference there. And that could have been part of the reason why they were so quick in the lane and helped them to grab some of that track position.
1: Yes, very good point. That is, we do get the virtual fuel tank for the GT cars now, even though we don't have the GTPs. If you want to follow along with that, just search for IMSA telemetry and you'll find all of the information that you want. And if you want to follow along with the live timing and scoring, live timing IMSA Alcamel, that will get you to the results, all of the decisions actually as well from race control, exactly if you were trackside. Back in my early days around the track, you used to pop to the bottom of race control tower or wherever, at whatever circuit you were at, and there'd be a little wooden area that looked like where people were getting their post, and what it was, all the bulletins in there, all the lap times from each of the sessions all printed out. Well, now that's all available for you to look at online, thanks to our hard-working colleagues at Alcamel. Busy weekend for them. They'll have their teams all over the world. Our Junior Kanga party, we are just over halfway through this race. Let's have your impression so far of what you've seen on the pit lane and what you are seeing now in terms of teams getting ready, because we're in the crucial part of the race now. These are the money laps to the checkered flag.
3: The LMP2 class is really poised on a knife edge, John, but really interesting that Brian Herta Autosport with PR1 left Misha Goitbach out there for so long. Ricky Taylor was really fast in practice in that car, and so maybe saving him until the end, but with all the other fast drivers in the P2 cars, seeing the gap slowly start to shrink. In GTD, looking up and down the running order, some frustration on some sides. We spoke to Alexander Sims and the number three Pratt and Miller Corvette slightly earlier on, but then there are the likes of the Vassar Sullivan 14 who have used their great pit stop strategy to cycle up toward the front of the field. Can also give you some good news, John. The Tower Motorsports number eight, it's back on track.
1: Oh, well done. In fact, actually, they came back out and then went back in and then came back out again. It's Sebastian Alvarez behind the wheel of that car. 33 laps for the leading car at its last run through. So that was basically from the start of the race. Now, there's still plenty of racing for Ricky Taylor to do, but at the moment I reckon he's on what, 20-21 laps. So if he needs to, if they feel that they need to, they could push Misha on for, let's say, another 10-15 minutes, maybe even more. The question is, for me at that point, would Ricky be able to go home from that point, Ryan, if that's what happened?
2: Well, that's what they'll be trying to gauge here. I'm with Arjuna. I'm scratching my head and trying to figure out what I'm missing with this strategy, especially when you have Ricky Taylor, who's been the fastest LMP2 driver this weekend, waiting, and you're giving him fewer opportunities to get behind the wheel. Part of it is Misha's had some pretty decent pace, but Quinn right now is going on a tear, and he's quickly eating into this lead that Goitbach has. As for how far they can go, it's been 31 minutes or thereabouts since the last pit stop. A typical full push stint is about 46 minutes, so that would say 15 more. But again, we had some yellow in there too, so a little bit at least before the restart. So maybe we could go as far as 20 more minutes, but then you're trying to make it an hour on a tank. Even if they're able to go 25 minutes more on this tank somehow, you're still talking about upwards of 50 minutes to try and make it to the end. So I'm not entirely sure what the strategy is, quite frankly, for the 52. And yeah, I'm trying to figure out what I'm missing that they're seeing.
1: Yeah, and the point is there, if you're going to put Ricky Taylor in, the last thing you're going to want to ask him to do, surely, is fuel save. You
2: Correct.
1: Want him full speed for as long as possible. and getting him in at the first possible moment. I'm not sure. 109.0 for Tom Dillman. That's a decent lap for him last time around. 108.7 is the best. He was going through traffic, by the way. It's the best of anybody. And that goes to Alex Quinn, who's Tom is right with now. So CrowdStrike and Inter Europol are having a cracking scrap for second place. They're some 17 seconds behind the leader at the moment. As we come down to the halfway point of the race, we started with 2 hours and 40 minutes on the clock. Near enough halfway through. So here is our Pilotti mid-race recap. 58 laps completed. Misha Gokberg leads. Two cautions for six laps. We effectively have got no cars that have officially retired, but Toby Lütke in the TDS racing car is has been out of contention for quite some time. Completed 30 laps, so it's 28, 29 laps away. As the leader comes into the pit lane, that's your Pilotti mid-race recap. Misha Gokberg, this is the time. Arjuna.
0: Now do the driver change, put Ricky Taylor in. Unfortunately, I'm at the other end of pit lane, catching up with Danny Formal. The Wayne Taylor Dex Imaging Lamborghini sits second on track and in a really good spot, Danny.
5: Yeah, no, first of all, I want to thank the guys. FP1, we were dead last, P13. And obviously, we were all shocked. We all put our heads together on Friday night, and we said we're never going to give up, and kind of similar last year. And the guys in WTR, we've known this car now for 3 years, and we just went back to the drawing board, and we got a great car, FP2. We ended, you know, fighting up there. So got a decent qualifying yesterday, nothing special. But, yeah, I got a really nice start, was able to go to P3, and the 27 guys, I think, were going for a different strategy, and we're running P2, and just a lot of fuel saving and trying to get the car trend as good as possible. And, yeah, we were able to jump the 12 guys in the pits. The guys did an incredible pit stop, and now we're going P2. We got clear. Leaving turn 5, we got cleared before halfway down the straight, but... we're trying our hardest out there. Trent's doing a fantastic job. The team's doing a fantastic job. And, an hour and 20 minutes ago, we'll see what we can do.
0: You alluded to it. You won here last year. What do you need to do to repeat that?
5: Just keep on pushing, keep on saving. And, you know, these races are so crazy. For some reason, in Mosford, the last 30 minutes is always crazy. A lot of yellows, a lot of chaos. So, yeah, keep our nose clean. Keep saving energy. Great pit stops by the guys. And hopefully we can be fighting at the end.
0: Good luck.
5: Thank you.
6: Good to hear from Danny Formal. Right now, second in GTD, Trent Hitman at the controls. Thanks to Arjuna for tracking that down. That pit stop, by the way, for Misha Gokberg has dropped Brian Herta Autosport to the back of the LMP2 class. One thing that they were going to have to think about before too much longer was making sure they saved 60 minutes of drive time for Ricky Taylor. The minimum drive time works both ways. It's not just for the bronze driver in LMP2. They're in good shape there. Effectively, what they've done is split these final two stints kind of down the middle. So one way where this could help them is if the final stop were to happen under yellow, everybody's bunched up again, they'd have a shorter fill and shorter stop than the rest of the class, and that might allow them to get some track position. But I think what you're seeing here is the cost of having their bronze in the car up against all these pros, and that's cost them significant track position here on this stint. We'll see how that plays out. Still plenty of time to go with an hour 17 minutes on the clock and a few more twists in the tail, as they say, before this one's all said and done.
1: It's Ryan Moraine and John Hindhoff in the Ford Racing Global Podcast Center. Don't forget, at the end of the race, the checkered flag ends the competition but starts the conversation. And you can shape the Michelin post-race tech show by getting in touch with us. Hashtag MichelinPRT. Questions, things that you've noticed, points arising. Just get in touch with us via X. It's at IMSA Radio, hashtag Michelin PRT. Try and get a few driver interviews and answer some of those questions. We're also looking for a BDO Nose Strategy Award. One award across the three classes. Right now, Master Sullivan, yeah, they turned their car around quickly. That was pretty tidy. If Brian Hurd at Autosport get back to the front again, you've got to say they've seen something that we didn't, and maybe that is the fact that they know strategy better than we do. So maybe them. Winward Racing, they've done a good job, now leading in GTD with Phil Ellis. And also, I think you've got to say AO Racing as well, as we've got the number two United Autosport Mikkel Jensen car off into the wall. An hour and 16 minutes to go. Now, you can't get home from here as a P2. If this goes yellow now, there will have to be some big decisions made. We'll take a VP in-race update in a moment, but this could be massive. Off at turn eight, again, across that new, relatively newly paved area, well, probably in the last 10 years. Oh, he's got it into reverse. He's extricated the nose of that car from underneath the tyre barrier. There's going to be damage there. It'll be a new nose, but he's only got a couple of hundred metres to get back onto the track and into the pit lane. Bullet potentially dodged there for anybody. I bet there was a few twitchy fingers on radio buttons there, particularly for the GT cars. He's made it to the pit lane. Arjuna will watch him come down as he does that. Let's go for our VP in race update.
7: VP Racing, the official fuel, coolant and additives of IMSA.
1: Let's start at the top of the shop. CrowdStrike leading by just half a second. Tom Dillman and Alex Quinn. Alex Quinn having a cracking scrap. They are in the traffic at the moment as well, just going through to Moss Corner. Dane Cameron 4 seconds further back. Pietro Fittipaldi, a big gap back to him, 17 seconds in the Pratt Miller Motorsport car. Then the top six made up by Ben Hanley and Ricky Taylor. The whole field only spread by half a minute in LMP2, with Mikkel Jensen now in the pit lane. GTD Pro, Ben Barnicott, Vasa Sullivan Racing by about 7 seconds from Nikita Johnson in RLL Team McLaren. Then it's Nick Tandy, who is right on the back of that McLaren GT3, scrapping away in the 77. Rexy, Conor De Filippi is another second further back, and he's got 2.5 seconds on Christopher Meese, having another good run for Ford. Didn't end well for him last time out, but he was up the sharp end in that number 65 Ford Mustang GT. And Pfaff Motorsport have Andrea Caldarelli in sixth in their Temerario Lamborghini. Phil Ellis leads GET for Winward Racing by around about 3 seconds from Trent Hindman in the Lamborghini Huracan of Wayne Taylor Racing, which has Trent Hindman driving that car at the moment. Aaron Tielitz for Lexus in third position. Albert Costa for Conquest and Ferrari in fourth. That's the number 34 light blue white and black car. Best of the Bronze Cup runners for the Aitken Award is Fred Schandorf for Inception. He's in fifth. He's got half a second on Robbie Fawley for Turner Motorsport. That's your VP in race update. And we have an hour and 13 minutes remaining. This battle at the front of the field, absolutely mouth-watering. Coming onto the front straight now, Ryan.
2: Yeah, really good stuff. Quinn chasing down Dillman. These are two guys that are on an upward trajectory right now. Quinn in particular really skyrocketing in the esteem of sports car fans, teams, manufacturers, part of the Peugeot young driver lineup. Might there be a place for him in the World Endurance Championship in the future? And he's got a chance to test himself against one of the absolute best in the world right now in an LMP2 car, Tom Dillman, who is in a very similar position here 1 year ago, John. They were leading this race. Something broke on the car. Heavy impact for Tom. Suffered multiple fractures in his back. Actually cost him a race. Had to sit out the next round at Road America last year. So this is a giant slaying moment of sorts for Tom Dillman, looking for a bit of redemption coming back to CTMP at the site of such disappointment and pain a year ago.
1: Down to the pit lane for driver database informed update. Here's Arjuna.
3: The number two car, they did replace the front of the car. However, I think dropping some fluids, they are heading to the garage area to fix up the damaged United Autosport machine. A rare mistake from Mikkel Jensen.
1: And that car, as you heard, going behind the wall. Dane Cameron picks up the pace again. A 1:08.732. Champion, overall champion, remember, with Porsche in the GTP category in the IMSA WeatherTech Sports Car Championship, found a new home at AO Racing. And now the top three are within 5 seconds of each other. It's into Europol, CrowdStrike, AO, Ben Hanley next up, but somewhere back in the 22, some 28 seconds, doing the best that he can for his teammate. Came into this weekend tied in second place, just 55 points away from the lead. It's so tight, Ryan, in LMP2 in the championship terms for the drivers.
2: It is, and if you give me a second, I'll do some tallying points as they run. But before I do that, just wanted to give some confirmation that some folks at IMSA checked with race control just to confirm that George Kurtz's drive time is A-okay. So the software I was looking at had a little bit of an error, evidently. It was off by roughly a minute. So evidently everything is good. And that's a big relief, I'm sure, for everyone at CrowdStrike by APR.
1: Yeah, and I think it's important that we keep our eyes on that sort of thing. But, of course, we're always going to defer to the official timing. When it comes down to the drive, driving time, that long pit stop, by the way, we did mention that it was a throttle return spring that came off Robert Wiggins' car. He went out and pretty much straight away did the fastest lap of the GTD race. That's been somewhat usurped now, but 1:16.8 for the Dragon Speed Giacomo Altoi driven Corvette. Dane Cameron, another fastest lap of the race. Ford in with Ben Barker, and out it's Dennis Olsen, who's taking over the 64 GT3 Mustang. Meanwhile, battle for the lead at the first corner, and the battle for the lead has changed. Into Europol, Tom Dillman has gone through. It was a moment or two ago down at turn number one, and the CrowdStrike Alex Quinn car just getting side by side for a moment into Europol. Last lap, 1:08.8 for Tom Dillman, and he's pulled out 1.6 seconds, Ryan.
2: Yep, that's great for Dillman to build that lead up again. It got really close there momentarily. Meanwhile, we are in the window here for GT cars to make it to the finish with some fuel save. And so first to blink appears to be Vassar Sullivan calling in both of their cars, it would appear.
1: Well, unlike Formula One, you do have separate pit teams here, so there's no worries about double stacking. Another fastest lap from Dane Cameron. Is that three or four now? Straight off the bounce. The top three still separated by just on 5 seconds, but he's closing in now on Alex Quinn. And Tom Dillman must have realised that he had to get by Alex and do it relatively quickly because Dane Cameron was coming. We have got a real scrap in the next 68 minutes.
2: We sure do. Yeah, really close, really competitive. Still some pit lane work to go for all of the classes. These are the last stops for those that are pitting out at the GT ranks.
6: but a lot in play, and I really am curious to see what Cameron could do. That 99's been super fast all weekend long. They just haven't had the track position.
0: Down on pit lane, John, I've got some updates. GTD Pro, RLO McLaren, and Paul Miller BMW are in and doing a driver change. And so the starting driver gets back in. Nikita Johnson hands over to Max Esterson in the case of the papaya McLaren. And for the BMW, Conor DeFilippi and Neil Verhagen switch over once again. Max Esterson, a great pit stop, but it's not enough. Paul Miller BMW will...

0: cost them some time on track, but not as much in terms of track position.
1: Yeah, there are a lot of people had gone around him. Nick Tandy's in the pit lane as well. And was that only left side on that car? There are tyres on the right, but I didn't see them use them. If they did, they were very, very quick indeed. Having a good look round that car. Also in Inception, the number 90. The number 70, Fred Sharndorff car. Waiting for the fuel again there. VP race fuel topped up. And Fred Sharndorff will take that car to the end of the race. Coming down to 65 minutes, Ryan. This is the part of the race now where we're getting all of the final pit stops. What we're going to get in 3 or 4 minutes time, or maybe 2 or 3 laps time is probably the best way to put it, is we are going to get a true picture and we're going to get a true fight. And already the 59 Max Esterson back in that car to finish this off. Max Esterson's going to be the closer, and he's right up with Corvette and Tommy Milner, who's just come out of the pit lane. Might get a draft down the Mario Andretti straight. This is important for Esterson, trying to get a position. He's dragging up there. He's got the aerodynamic tour. Esterson will have to go the long way around. Tommy Milner stays to the right, the preferred line, into the very, very fast turn 8. Esterson, the young American, with an older hand up his right-hand side, just got off into the grey and almost went off the track. Somehow he saves it and pulls it back, but loses a position to the Ford Mustang coming through behind him. That was Chris Meese who came through there in the number 65. Well, a perfect example maybe there of old and cunning beating youthful exuberance, I'm not sure. But that was a good effort. Esterson had been out, I think, a lap or two earlier, maybe had his Michelins up to temperature and pressure, but just couldn't hang out on the outside of turn 8, but he'd give it a good go.
0: Really good stuff between the two American drivers. As you say, one much more experienced than the other, but close as you like it, good respect between the pair. Meanwhile, in LMP2, the battle for the lead is hotting up again. Quinn has reeled in Dillman as they work their way through this GT traffic.
1: This is where you have to be decisive. Carte Blanche are in as well with the Aston Martin. This will be their last pit stop. Doesn't that car look good in white, Ryan? I hadn't really thought of it before. We're so used to seeing it with other teams and with expansive colourways and liveries. But you really see the shape of the car and those rear wheel arches. I've been watching and calling a lot of historic races lately. That looks like a Group 5 car to me as it goes out there going back through history. It looks fantastic. Meantime, the battle for the lead for LMP2, and the race is back on again, heading towards turn 8. Ryan Marine.
0: Oh, wow, that was big through traffic there. Really decisive from Dillman. That's allowed him to build this lead again over Quinn. But don't look now. I think in the background I saw Dane Cameron starting to inch closer again. This could be a three-way fight for the lead for the final hour. Remember, still one pit stop still coming for the LMP2 front runners. They're not done in the pits just yet.
1: Yeah, the team still have a part to play. Hello to James O'Donnell, who's tuned in and enjoying what he is seeing. Double dipping this weekend with sports car racing on the Radio Shulman network of audio and visual channels. Just coming down to the last hour. One more stop for the top class, the GTD cars. Pretty much everyone has done their final stop. We're starting to see the running order work its way through. Still waiting for Pfaff Motorsports and Andrea Caldarelli to stop in the Lamborghini Temerario. That car's only done the one stop so far. And we'll need to come back to pit lane. Whilst we're talking about GDD, let's go to a driver database informed pit lane report. Jack Hawksworth is ready to talk to Arjuna.
2: Two incredible pit stops from Vasser Sullivan in the number 14 cap, but drivers doing

0: their job as well. Jack Hawksworth, you got out after the first stint. This seems to be the best the Lexus has ever raced around the Canadian Tire Motorsports Park.
1: Yeah, this has been it's been a good day for us. We've always gone well here, but then not really been able to put the race together. But today the guys have done a mega job. We managed to pick off a couple of guys early on, and then really good first stop to jump up to second. Ben then got the McLaren on the restart, and yeah, we've been leading the race ever since. So final stops out of the way, and you never know here, they're coming under caution, but looking pretty good at the minute, so fingers crossed.
0: We usually talk about around 60 minutes being the fuel window for GT3 cars. 68 minutes, are you doing a bit of fuel saving, or is that an easy number to hit here?
1: That requires a bit of saving, but all the cars are doing the kind of same thing, so yeah, I think everyone's good from here.
0: How was the traffic in your stint?
1: Not too bad. It was all right. There was a couple of times the P2s came by, but it's a lot quieter than the Glen, put it that way. Thanks, Jack. Cheers.
2: Track temperature has dropped down to a chilly 48 Celsius from what we had at the start of the race. That's 118 Fahrenheit. Remember, we were way up over 50, 52, 53, into the mid-20s, 120s on the Fahrenheit scale, 26 in the air. It's cooling down there as well. Big moments, as we described it a little while ago. The old and the new American sports car drivers toughing it out through turn number 8. In the yellow corner to the inside, Tommy Milner in the Corvette. In the orange corner to the outside of turn 8, Max Esterson. And he just got slightly outfumbled there, got onto the grey, but did a good job in holding on to the car. Didn't panic, didn't jump on the brakes. Just got to let the car sort it out. Sort itself out. And he's dropped a position to Chris Meese, but he lives to fight on and push on. Meantime, in that class, just checking to see where the EOR Racing of Nick Tandy is. Yeah, he's second position at the moment, 6 seconds away from Ben Barnicot in the GTD Pro class, as the battle for second place is absolutely on at the moment. And Neil Verhagen is closing down on him, just going up to Moss Corner now. Hello to the Tandy family, who, despite the heat in the middle of Bedfordshire, are all watching from under a duvet, presumably through their eyes as well. Hello, family Tandy. Not sure when Felix is next out racing again, but already proving his worth in British Championship karting. Well, it's starting to show now. Now we are seeing from the Ford Racing Global Broadcast Centre, Ryan Marine, where the real battles are. And second place, Nick Tandy, they've worked the strategy. Oh, was there a little touch there from Verhagen? I think there was. Verhagen's in trouble as the number 2 United Autosport car went through and chopped across the BMW. He's almost put Tandy off as well. My goodness me, Mikkel Jensen, recovering from an off-track moment, has had incidents with two cars, and I think Verhagen's got a problem.
3: It looks like he's dropped off the back of that battle, so I think you might be right. And that's huge, because that is certainly a championship-contending car. Verhagen and DeFilippi came into the race as the championship leaders in GTD Pro by 65 points. So if they drop too far down the order, that could really change the complexion of the championship battle.
2: Yeah, Neil has dropped away that number 1 car, not now in the mirror of Nick Tandy. And I'm pretty certain there was a clash going through turn 1 with that Mikkel Jensen driven United Autosport, the white and blue car. Meantime, they'll pick up a few more battles. The GTs are tremendously entertaining as ever. Well, Dane Cameron has got clear track ahead of him, and 30 seconds behind him, he's in third for AO Racing. He'll come up against some of the other categories while he is doing that. Let's go down to the pits and hear from Ben Barker with Arjuna.
0: An interesting start of the race in the Ford Racing number 64. One of the first to come down pit lane. Was that planned? Yeah, it was. I think we just wanted to do something a bit different to what the rest of the field was doing, considering we're at the back or towards the back. So at the moment we've gained a few positions, so I think that strategy is kind of paying off. But yeah, still a bit of a way to go. But yeah, so far fairly clean, a little bit of rubbing here, but you know, that's kind of natural at most sport, I think.
1: Hot day to start, feels like the track temperature's come down. How's the Ford Mustang GT3 Evo feeling around this track?
0: Yeah, no, it's great. The Evo is fantastic. You know, there's definitely some clear improvements from last year. So yeah, the Mustang GT3 is running well here. You know, but it's a very tight field. You know, all the manufacturers are very close. There's not much of an advantage really for anybody down the straight. So there's not much overtaking into eight. So you have to kind of wait for a mistake really from people and try and get up the inside that way. So yeah, it's tricky, but you know, hopefully the strategy pays off.
1: It's cooling down. Is it going to mean less mistakes?
0: I don't know about that. We'll wait and see, but it doesn't feel like it's cooling down, if I'm honest.
1: Thanks, mate.
0: Thank you. Cheers.
4: Bev Barker, Ford racing driver, GDD Pro, DiFilippi and Verhagen for BMW. We have a 108-point lead as it stands over Nicky Katzberg and Tommy Milner in the number four Corvette. 144 back, so just another 36 points back. Is Harry King and Nick Tandy ahead of Garcia and Sims. And by the way, if you remember back about, where are we? What have we got to go? 54 minutes. If you remember back about 25 minutes ago, we had the Piloti mid-race recap that said there were zero cars out. And I said, yeah, well, but the TDS racing car, we haven't seen that for ages. We have zero cars out. Matthias Besch has brought the TDS Racing Orica back from behind the wall. And despite being 38 laps down, that car is running again and setting lap times. As across the line goes the championship leader in GDD Pro for the Drivers' Championship, Neil Verhagen. Now, what happened at turn one? I'm pretty sure, Ryan, that there was a touch here. Yes, there was, as the number two United car went through. My worry was that there was a puncture on the right front of that number one car, but it's been gathered back together again. Although it has to be said that the BMW, Neil Verhagen, has not closed back down on Nick Tandy. He's just starting to get back into his rhythm now, I think.
3: Yeah, not immediately, but as you can see, if you're watching the video, and I'll illustrate for you if you're listening to the audio, that he has been a little bit quicker each of the last two laps and was able to close in slightly. A 1:16.7 the last time for Verhagen, and actually that was the quickest GTD Pro time of anybody on that previous lap. So I think he's got his head down. He can see his quarry up the road in that number 77 car, and he would love to make up one more position here and help to pad the championship lead. All things considered, that could have ended a whole lot worse given there was contact in that high-speed turn one, just like you thought there might have been.
4: Yeah, he did well to hold on to it. And then at the next corner, actually, Tandy was pushed offline a little bit by the same car, Mikkel Jensen. Very un-Mikkel Jensen-type run today. Already been in the barriers. That's pushed him down the field, 7th in LMP2, 7th, 8th and 9th in LMP2, are 30th, 31st and 32nd of the 32 cars running, and they have all had some strife. Tower and United, the 8 and the 2 cars, with the slightly less time lost, 49 laps down for the TDS car, and it's 11 and 10 respectively for the United and Tower cars. Last pit stop time, I think. Alex Quinn into the pit lane, and he'll do what should be his final pit stop. They come across the wall. They look like, if they're not brand new tyres, they're close. He's just adjusting his helmet strap and getting a drink under there. It's four tyres. It'll be a full tank of VP Racing fuel. They're taking their time on the On the tyres, United Autosport number 22, Ben Hanley came in and has now just left as well. That was the sixth place car. They're just cleaning out the ducts at the front, taking a tear off from the screen. This is all being covered by the fuel fill. They're not losing any time at all, taking some tyre detritus from the intakes at the front. And Alex Quinn gets going again, working that Cosworth steering wheel, looks to his left hand side to blend back onto the track. He's off and running, and here comes Dane Cameron and Tom Dillman as well. Dillman and Cameron both into the pit lane. Let's stay with this team, not allowed to across the wall until the car stops. This again, a four tyre stop. They have lots of time to change the tyres. Another set of brand new Michelins going on, because it will be a full fuel fill. Just ahead of them, Dane Cameron for AO came in slightly behind them, but not by much. They're going through the same routine into Europol, down on the ground, waiting for the fuel to be pulled. Same for Spike the Dragon, the 99. Fuel out of into Europol. Last minute bits and pieces on Spike. Into Europol rejoin. Still waiting for the last bits of fuel. 50 minutes to go. Let's take some of that shine off the Michelin tyres. Drop the clutch and go. So that's the top three that have pitted. Now, Ryan, all we're waiting for is Brian Hearn at Autosport and Ricky Taylor. They have not had the yellow flag that they would have wanted to close back up. 42 seconds was the gap when they went through on the two cars ahead of them.
3: So I've done a little thinking about what they were working on with this strategy here, and it's off the beaten path for sure. But remember, they ran Misha Goikberg long. Effectively, they were splitting this final stint here for Ricky Taylor. So you saw how long everyone had to wait on that fuel load. They will have a shorter final stop than their opposition. The question is, does that overcome the time lost when they had Misha in versus the pros and the other cars? Again, to Misha's credit, he's been fast this weekend. He's been really, really strong.
4: Oh, yeah.
3: But that's what they're looking for here. They need Ricky Taylor now to put his head down, put in as many fast laps as possible, and hope that they can have hopefully it stays green, first of all. And then also hope that that quicker pit stop will then help them cycle forward slightly in the running order. But one other thing to factor in, well, let me think that through again, and I'll come back to you on that in just a second.
4: Okay. So into Europol, back out. Ricky Taylor leads the motor race, but he is due his last pit stop. Right now, he's 11 and a half seconds away from Tom Dillman. He can't do his last pit stop in that amount of time. Where will he cycle back in? I think they've locked themselves into a situation where probably they're going to be battling with Ben Hanley for fifth position.
3: Yeah.
4: When they make their final stop, for fourth position it will be, actually. Sorry. They'll drop out somewhere near where Ben Hanley is now. I don't think it's helped them, if I'm honest. And I might be missing something. Answers on a postcard, please, to at IMSA Radio on X, if you could see something that we're missing. But what did you tell me the transit time was down the pit lane?
3: 23 seconds. Yes, 23 seconds. So it is quite short. And then it just depends on how long they're stationary to give him the fuel he needs to go to the end. The only caveat to all of this is, remember, Misha had his spin behind the safety car after the pit stop, so they had lost all of their track position. They're not in the championship hunt, so they might have just taken a punt on something. And it could still net them a couple of positions. Maybe they didn't feel like they were going to be able to race their way forward, given how difficult it is to make passes around here. So even if it only nets them a position or two, it's still some progress, and had a yellow come and everybody done their final stop at the same time, they would have had a shorter stop than everyone else and come out looking really, really strong. So those are a few of the things I think that they were factoring in as I'm reverse engineering the strategy that we've seen play out.
4: Our Porsche keys to the race in Michelin Countdown, a great track position. Keep the penalties down. Look after yourself in traffic. Mind yourself in the heat and look after your tyres. Everybody has had brand new Michelin tyres that we've seen. They've saved a set for the run to the flag, which is 45 and a half minutes away. Time for a driver database informed pit lane report with Arjuna Kangapati, who's out in the heat.
0: Alongside of Conor DeFilippi, who's jumped out of the car. Conor, was it planned for your teammate Neil to start and end the race?
5: Yeah, I think so far this weekend, all the prep has been done with Neil on new tires for qualifying. I think with all the experience he has this weekend, with one new set left at the end of the race, I think it makes sense to put him back in at the end and try to extract the most out of it. So I think at the end of the day, that's I think the best way to optimize. We were trying to get Rexy there, but it doesn't seem like he was able to make the pass, so now we're just kind of trying to fall in line here, and maybe there's a late race yellow, we can try to get them at the end.
0: And if there is a late race yellow, we're not expecting you down into pit lane, but how aggressive can you be on a restart to try and make some moves here?
5: Certainly you want to be aggressive, but again, you know, we're thinking championship, we're still in a good position, we're in the podium spot right now, so fingers crossed it stays that way, and we just keep being smart.
0: Is it cooling down out on track? Does that benefit the BMW?
5: It seems like the track temp is coming down. It was going up during my stint, and as I got out, it started to cool back down again, so for sure that helps us. It's a high-load track. It's one of the stiffest places we run all year setup-wise, so you're putting a lot of energy in these Michelin tires, so definitely when it cools down, we're always happier in the car.
0: Thanks, Connor.
5: Thank you.
4: That is the number one BMW Paul Miller Racing iHeartRadio car, 1.9 seconds away from Nick Tandy and the EO Racing. I love the fact that even he calls it Rexy. He doesn't say the Porsche or Tandy. He calls it Rexy. We were trying to get Rexy. 6.3 seconds. Nick is behind the leader of class, Ben Barnicot. And there's almost a little rub again from Prototype onto a GT car. This time, it's the number 99 of Dane Cameron as he was going past the Corvette on the Andretti straightaway. Sorry, when I say the Corvette, I mean the better placed of the two Corvettes, the number four in fourth position where it started. Tommy Milner in that car now. A little way back from the top three. He's battling with Chris Meese, actually. We saw the Ford versus Bowtie battle come to a slightly untidy ending. He said, picking his words very carefully, at Watkins Glen International last time out. Chris Meese just losing a bit of time through traffic there. He's in fifth position for Ford and the Mustang GT3. Max Esterson down in sixth. They can be proud of their day. RLL Team McLaren can be proud of their day. And Max in particular has shown some real chutzpah. Was it the right thing to do to try and go around the outside of Tommy Milner at turn eight, Ryan? I'm not sure. But I found it very entertaining.
3: I'm glad he did it to
4: the pits. Yeah, me too. Last pit stop, and here's where it all, the stagger all unwinds, Ryan. Brian Herd at Autosport. Ricky Taylor will need less fuel for the next 42 minutes, but not much. It's still going to be a four-tyre change. They've still got time to do that, and that looks like a new set of tyres. Yes, it is. And unleash Ricky Taylor on the world. He's been super quick, Ryan, all week.
3: Yeah, he has. Amazing. This is his first ever IMSA LMP2 start. He's made seven previous LMP2 starts, whether that's in ELMS or the World Endurance Championship, but he has been awesome this weekend. Fastest driver in a P2 car in the build-up to the race. But where will he cycle out? As you thought, it might be a fight with Hanley for what becomes fourth and fifth. We'll see how they cycle through.
4: See if I can spot him on the tracker. There's Hanley just going through the start-finish line now. Yeah, it's going to be about that. I don't think he was quick enough to get out near Dane Cameron. He got out into a bit of free air actually. So Tom Dillman back to the front for Inter Europol. Alex Quinn 5.6 seconds behind in second. Ricky Taylor just going through Moss Corner now in the number 52. And ahead of him, now that's Matthias Besch, TDS, that's ahead of him. So, and also Sebastian Alvarez. He might have done slightly better than I thought. He's come out behind Dean Cameron, but he's, I think, got quite a gap back to Ben Hanley. So he's dropped out into what's around about a minute gap between Dean Cameron and Ben Hanley. Just short of that, about 40 seconds. Yeah, he's 5 seconds ahead of Ben Hanley and 35 seconds behind Dean Cameron. So he's dropped out into clear air. And now he's only got the GT traffic to worry about. Can he go forward from there? Possibly. Is he likely to make up 40 seconds to challenge for the podium? I would think not. And that is absolutely at no detriment meant to Ricky's driving. George Kurtz and Alex Quinn lead as they run in LMP2 standings. Tom Dillman and his teammate in second by 70. Then the number 99, Dean Cameron, PJ Hyatt. So Dillman and Jeremy Clark in second. They are 11 points ahead of Hyatt Cameron. Daniel Goldberg on his own drop way back now. And that will be disappointing for Dan Goldberg in the number 22. Ben Hanley will try and pull as much back as he can. Came into this weekend, if memory serves, I think there is he came in effectively joint second, 55 points back from the lead, didn't he, this weekend, Goldberg?
3: Yeah, I believe that's correct. Yes, that's exactly right. So he and Hyatt and Cameron, they were tied on 9:52 coming in, got split a little bit, of course, with the qualifying points that were paid out, and now falling even further behind as they run. But still a lot of races left to run. I mean, we're still basically at the halfway point of the LMP2 season. It's so backloaded. We had so few races at the front part of the season, but now, second half of the season, it comes hot and heavy.
4: Keeping an eye on the lap times at the front of the field. Tom Dillman, where is he? He's on the Mario Andretti straight. He's just come through a little gaggle of GT cars, including the Inception machine. As he comes to the end of the back straight, he's cleared. He's just cleared Mikkel Jensen, actually, in the United Autosport car. That's another P2 machine as well. That could have held him up a little bit. The CrowdStrike car coming through the S's now as well. Dean Cameron, 9 seconds further back in the 99. Here comes through the S's, not the start-finish straight across the start-finish line now. Top three in LMP2, 12 seconds apart. GTD Pro, Barnicot leading for Vassar Sullivan. 7 seconds, Tandy's not been able to close him down. And Tandy is under threat again from behind from Neil Verheigen. 1.7 the gap. GTD, Phil Ellis, 1.3. Ahead of Aaron Tielitz. They're having a decent scrap. And another 1.6 further back to Robbie Foley. So still plenty of action going on around the circuit. Just on 37 minutes to go, gentlemen. And I think we're done with all the pit stops now, Ryan, aren't we? For anyone who's in a substantive and important position. So we can start to think about our BTO Nose Strategy Award. Just the one here. Could be from any of the classes. What's caught your eye as we've gone through the first 2 hours or so?
3: Well, I know it didn't necessarily net the windfall that we thought it might in the long term, but the McLaren, the Rahal decision to pit right when the window opened early in the race, that then immediately preceded a full course yellow and got there McLaren to the lead of the race, albeit temporarily. I do think that was probably the most inspired strategy move at the time, but maybe it doesn't have the long-term effect that we're always looking for with an award like this. But that's the first thing that comes to mind. I think, too, you look at what some of the Aiken Award, the Bronze Cup drivers have done and teams have done in GTD, the likes of Inception with their car all the way up to sixth. Same for Myers Riley with their car up to seventh. They've done well to manage the drive time situation and position that car in a place where they're in for a pretty good result amongst all of the GTD runners, not just the ones in that are going for that Aiken Award. So those are some of the things that I'm thinking about, but I'm curious what you and Arjuna have identified.
4: Arjuna, BDO Nose Strategy Awards. You've heard what Ryan said. What's your thoughts with just under 40 minutes to go?
0: The one that stands out to me the most was Vassar Sullivan Lexus and the GTD Pro. First cycle down through pit lane, the call to short fill and execute on that pit stop so well. It really set up Ben Barnico to go and then manage the race from the front. We heard from Jack Hawksworth that he wasn't quite pushing full 10 tenths, instead maybe 9, 8 tenths, saving a bit of fuel here and there. And since they took the lead, they have never looked back. So I'm really impressed by how things have worked out for them.
4: Yeah, true enough. Of course, we also, on Wednesday, on Midweek Motorsport, will be able to announce the CrowdStrike Endurance Teamwork and Speed Award. We have to wait for the data to come in on that one for this race and for the Michelin Pilot Challenge race yesterday. No spoilers from me on that one. The archive is already up on imsaradio.com. In fact, if you were tuned to RS2 before our Michelin countdown to green, we actually replayed the race in full, and I suspect that'll get another play on RS2 IMSA Radio tonight. So if you're travelling or missed the race yesterday and you want to know what happened, tune to RS2 IMSA Radio via imsaradio.com and listen in 24/7. 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Neil Verhagen has just not been able to pick the pace up since that little clash with Mikkel Jensen. I mean, there's nothing wrong with his lap times, Ryan, but he hasn't really been able to close back down on Tandy. He got within about a second or so, 1.7 seconds. He's back out to three seconds now. And I just wonder if there was a bit of damage done to the front of that BMW. Meantime, the turn of BMW continues to circulate. Fuel to the end for Robbie Fawley in third position, 2.5 seconds away from second, 3.5 seconds away from fourth. Albert Costa just took about 3 tenths out of him last time around. And Robbie will be asking about the lap times. Everybody knows, Ryan, how good Albert Costa is chasing anything down. Give him a target, he'll chase it. There he is, both cars on the Andretti straight at the same time.
3: Yeah, Costa's something else. Remember, he was able to nurse the fuel to the end here last year to help get the victory. Can't remember if it was Albert at the wheel or not, but that car kind of stole a win on fuel strategy in this event 1 year ago. I say that car, that's not correct. That was actually the Dragon Speed car. That's who Albert was driving for last year. But the point remains, they're kind of the outlier. We talk so much about how important track position is, but They didn't really have it last year and thought their way to the front rather than race their way to the front. Today's a different situation where they were on the back foot, having lost the fast lap in qualifying. They were mired back at eighth. And Lorenzo Patrese did really well on that opening stint to pick up a couple of spots, and Costa's done his part, too, to consolidate that just off the podium right now. And maybe that chance to get up on the rostrum and celebrate before the end of this race. We'll see. 31 minutes to try and chase down Robbie Foley. Easier said than done.
4: Huh. Yeah, that is a tall order. Just an update on what's going on in the Aitken Award. Actually, a decent battle between Inception and Meyer Riley Racing. Fred Schandorf in the number 70 and the number 16 of Meyer's Riley Motorsport. Just 0.3 seconds between them. Callum Islip closing on them, as well as Giacomo Altoe and Roman De Angelis. And Didier Barrichello, by the way, as it stands, still leading in GTD by 52 points over Aaron Tielitz and Ben Pedersen. The PMW pairing in the 96 in third position. But a really decent battle there. Inception, Riley, Wright, Dragon Speed, Heart of Racing, pretty much all together from 6th down to 10th position in GTD. And the first two that I mentioned there, Ryan, are the two battling for top points this race for the Aitken Award.
3: And they're second and third for that Aitken Award coming in. So, and actually, it's not been a great day for the car that they're chasing in the Aitken Award standings right now. That's the Ori Fidani Matt Bell car that's all the way down at 12th. So this could be an opportunity for both of those cars to inch a little bit closer and make that a dramatic battle for the automatic Le Mans entry that comes along with that award at season's end. Real opportunity for them there. You mentioned Roman De Angelis at the back of that train a few moments ago. That car was a lap down. It was the better part of two laps down, actually, at one point early in the race. They had that drive-through penalty. Yellow came at a good time for them. They were able to use the wave around to get back on the lead lap. I considered them for that Radio No Strategy Award, but they really haven't made as much ground up yet. However, De Angelis is right there on the tail of three or four cars. If you can make up a few more spots, maybe they deserve some consideration for the way they've been able to get themselves back somewhat, at least, in contention.
4: Still a bit of fuel saving going on, at which I thought was quite interesting. What was kind of De Filippi, wasn't it, who was talking earlier on, Ryan?
3: Yeah, Connor weighing in on it. We heard Jack Coxworth talking about the fact as well that they pitted kind of on the fringe of the window for the GT cars. And so it's not comfortable in the sense of you can't go full tilt to the end from when they pitted, but it's comfortable enough that you know it's a number that with some effort you can hit. And I think everyone was well within that window of knowing that, all right, if we save a little bit of fuel, we're in good shape. I do wonder, going back to the battles that we've been talking about, Verhagen and Tandy, for instance, maybe Neil is trying to bank up a little bit of fuel, a little bit of energy for that final run to the checkered, save it now, and then mount a challenge late in the going. That could be part of what they're thinking about here for the final 27 and a half minutes.
4: Is there a... Does there have to be a part of the thinking there as well, Ryan, that says, but what happens if we get one of those blue Corvette safety cars out again? We don't want to be a sitting duck. Yes, it will help us in the fuel situation, but if somebody else has got more, they can possibly run a different engine map, and therefore it can make life difficult for us to be able to, you know, we were talking about making lap time as opposed to racing. You want a car that you can race to the checkered flag, not just survive with.
3: Sure. So yeah, they'll be thinking about all of that. There's so many parts and pieces that go into forming race strategy. I do think a yellow shouldn't come out here at the end would put all the GT cars in a position. They all pitted about the same time as one another, all the ones that are running at the front. So I think all that would do is eliminate the need for fuel save. So with that in mind, what you would be thinking about is, do I have the Michelins to make a charge in the run to the end? And maybe if you're in a position now where you're not close to another car, okay, hold back. You're not going to run down the car in front anyway. Make sure you preserve the Michelin tires. And then if we get the reset, maybe you've got a slightly sharper weapon to go to battle with for that final dash to the end of the race.
4: Let's go down to Arjuna. He's down in the pit lane, and he's our driver database informed pit lane reporter.
0: Well, you're talking about cautions. One of the things that I do to prepare for a weekend is look at the historical trends to know when the action might be down here on pit lane. And John, going through the last 7 years, well, the last four races all had a caution in the last 30 minutes. You have to go back to 2019. We had a couple of years between that and the next race in 2022 here to find the last race with no cautions in the last 30 minutes. The years before that, two cautions in the last 30 minutes. This is the track where we do expect some sort of drama towards the very end.
4: Thanks, Arjuna. Hopefully Arjuna is keeping well hydrated there down in the pit lane. We don't stop every 25 minutes for hydration breaks here, but maybe we should have today for Arjuna. Did make me laugh the other day. Somebody was asking me, who doesn't know that much about football, but had been watching the FIFA World Cup, and asked me why they were having hydrangea breaks. Nothing to do with flowers at all, but it did make me laugh out loud. Just heard part of a conversation about us complaining about that. Although in fairness, I've been talking about splitting football soccer games into four 15-minute quarters for about 15 years, and stopping the clock every time the ball goes out, like you would do with basketball, so that you don't have the refs having to worry about the timing. People said it would never catch on. We'll see. Ford Racing, Dennis Olsen, still have the fastest lap in GTD Pro, the number 64 car at least, with a 16 flat, 16.5 for Robbie Fawley. He's taken the fastest lap in the GTD category. Robbie's still running in third position, 2.5 seconds away from Aaron Tielitz. He's 2.5 seconds away from Phil Ellis. Those are your top three. And it's Sebastian Alvarez for Tower Motorsports, way down the standings, 31st position overall, 8th in class, and 11 laps off the lead. A 108.481 is the best in LMP2. So GTD getting closer at the front of the field. Callum Ilott looking at the back of Philippe Fraga in the number 16 Ford Mustang. And a bit further up the field, Albert Costa for Conquest Racing is now within 4 seconds of Turner Motorsport and Robbie Fawley. And that 4 seconds is the difference between that satin blue, black and white Ferrari being in fourth and being on the podium. And you know that if any driver, Costa will be pushing. He can't be complacent and he can't make too many mistakes. I've just seen that going through on the back straight is the rather fearsome looking Wayne Taylor Racing Lamborghini Huracan. That car, is that closing in? Trent Hibben, 17.5. Yeah, it took half a second. Oh, pit stop. Pit stop for Dane Cameron. Out of third position, Ryan.
3: Well, I can't imagine what this is for unless they had a miscalculation on their fuel. Everybody in LMP2 pitted together, so I mean, that would tell me that they all thought they were good to go. They must have had a fueling issue because it was just, what, 5 seconds of fuel going in and that's it?
4: Yeah, absolutely. Now, he's got a 26, 27 second gap back to Ricky Taylor. No, he hasn't. I'm talking complete nonsense. He only had 6 seconds back to Ricky Taylor. So I've slightly changed the format of my screen recently to the columns of the wrong way around from what they used to be. So where's Dane pop back out again? I think they've lost a heap of time, and this is crucial for them in the championship run as well. Well, it's another head-scratching moment, I'm afraid, here in the Ford Racing Global Broadcast Centre. I hesitate to say AO Racing make mistakes, because they seldom do, but everyone is human. But I can't see any tactical reason for doing that, Ryan, can you?
3: No, I can't. I do think they still managed to come out ahead of Ricky Taylor, though. There was a healthy gap between
4: yes,
3: the two
4: correct.
3: Prior to that. So if you're going to make a mistake, at least this is one without a major consequence. So he still sits in third place, same as when he pitted before, just now a lot further behind second
4: yes.
3: place than he was before.
0: Guys, I talked to two members down on the team box just to make sure that I heard correctly, but this was not... this was a planned stop. They don't have the fuel to get to the end. They needed the splash and dash, and from what I heard, they feel like a lot of their other competition is going to need to do the same. I think the exception is Ricky Taylor in the number 52.
4: Right. So it's not over yet. Very, very interesting. Well, we had a last lap that was full of drama at Le Mans a couple of weekends ago with the HSR NASCARs. IMSA President John Doonan was racing under the nom de course as Ricky Doonan, as he was driving the Wonderbread liveried car from Talladega Nights. And I think we had 12 or 14 cars ran out of fuel on the last lap. Look, it's an 8.5 mile last lap, so you can't afford to get that wrong. But it did make things very, very interesting. Well done to Andrew Jordan and JC France, who won the two races there. Great battles as well. You can pick them up on the IMSA site as well. Tom Tillman by 4.5 seconds. PR1 Matheson down in fourth position with Ricky Taylor. Now he is absolutely good to go, and we were scratching our heads. Just making notes here, Ryan, for the BDO No Strategy Award. 52's
3: yeah.
4: gone right back to the top of my list here.
3: Well, I'm prepared to eat my words here if they've got this right. I just don't know why the other... I got to go do a little digging for the previous stint length prior to that stop, because I mean, it's amazing to me that all of the LMP2 field would have pitted together if they didn't think they could make it. And it would be about a 50-minute stint, which is long for a P2 car, but the numbers I was given before the start of this race was 46 to 50 minutes is what the P2 teams were expecting to be able to do. So we'll find out very soon. If other P2 teams come in to top off, then clearly they pitted before they were clear to make it to the end. And if not, then maybe it was a miscalculation from AO, and they're not wanting to say that publicly for good reason. But I'm with you. I'm reticent to discount their strategy. They're so good at it. So for them to make a mistake and need a top off there seems unlikely. But anyway, we'll all find out together in 17 minutes and 15 seconds.
4: Well, before we do the final VP in-race update, Arjuna has had the truth serum out. What do you reckon, Arjuna, and who have you been talking to?
0: I save it for the good stuff, John, and this is some great action right now. CrowdStrike confirmed to me that they are not good to the end. They will need a splash and dash, and directly across from where I'm standing, I can see into Europol already on the pit wall. They're going to go as long as they can, no question about that, but both teams ready to dive down into pit lane.
6: VP Racing, the official fuel, coolant, and additives of IMSA.
4: Stand by your beds, everybody. Don't write the headlines yet. Get some more popcorn. There's plenty still to happen. Here's how it stands right now with 16 minutes to go. We've already seen the AO Racing cars jump into the pit lane with 20 minutes to go. They couldn't make it to the pit, to the end of the pit. Doesn't mean they were 20 minutes short, but they've decided to do it now and get it out of the way. They could drop Dane Cameron away from the leaders into a pretty big gap that he was sitting behind. Here's how they stand. Tom Dillman into Europol, potentially needing a stop. Alec Quinn, see above comments. Dane Cameron now five times down through the pit lane. They think they're good to go for the 99 car. Ricky Taylor is 20 seconds behind in the number 52. Brian Herder, he's fueled to the end, we reckon. Ben Hanley, question mark. Pietro Fittipaldi, question mark. GTD Pro, no worries in the GTD field as far as we're aware. Lexus, Vasser Sullivan leads from AO Racing's Nick Tandy in second place for Porsche. Paul Miller Racing, and gaps, by the way, is 8 seconds between those two. Paul Miller Racing, Neil Verhagen's closed up in the traffic, and now it's just 1.5 seconds between second and third. Then it's 9 seconds back to Tommy Milner in fourth position in the Chevy Corvette number four. Ford Mustang GT, Chris Meese, another 7 seconds further back in fifth, and a good run from RLL team McLaren. Max Esterson is only 3 seconds further back in sixth. He's got 0.5 seconds on Dennis Olsen for Ford in seventh, who's got 1 second on the Lamborghini Temerario of Pfaff in eighth. And rounding up the top nine, another second back, Corvette Racing, Tonio Garcia. Winwood Racing lead GTD by all of 1.5 seconds from Aaron Tielitz, and the Lexus in second place. Then it's the BMW of Robbie Fawley. That's the Turner Motorsport car, Liqui Moly Turner Motorsport car. And that is 6.3 seconds further back. He's got 3 seconds on Conquest, and Albert Costa still pushing hard. Robbie Fawley, by the way, the fastest lap in that class, or at least that car has. Trent Hindman, Wayne Taylor Racing, Lamborghini Huracan, another 7 seconds back of Albert Costa in fifth. Sixth, Roman De Angelis, another 10 seconds further back. The Aitken Award, inception from Myers Riley Motorsport, Ferrari versus Mustang, about 1 second between those two. And 13 Autosport Chevy Corvette in third, but way down the field. But obviously they'll still get third place points. That's your final VP Racing update. 13.5 minutes to go. Tom Dillman on his 116th lap leads by 3 seconds. Ryan Marie.
3: Well, I've done a little number crunching here. One thing to point out is that Dillman pitted one lap more recently than Alex Quinn did. So that might buy them a little bit more grace period in terms of making it to the finish. Dillman's last stop, 49 minutes, 36 seconds still remaining in the race. Quinn, one lap earlier, 50 minutes, 44 seconds still left in the race. The other thing to remember is, as we saw from Dane Cameron doing his splash and go, when the leaders, if the leaders, have to come in and do so, it's not like Ricky Taylor's in a position to benefit from that. Cameron did it and came out still ahead of Taylor. So if Dillman and Quinn do have to splash, they'll still come out ahead of Ricky Taylor and the Brian Hurd Autosport PR1 strategy. It's not like that's going to vault them up ahead of the two current leaders of the race.
4: Yeah, agreed. So he was still fighting Ben Hanley for fourth and fifth position, and that's still going on because Ben's only 2.5 seconds behind him right now as we move into the last 12 minutes of the race. The championship has been shuffled a little bit. It various points, not the big moves we saw in some of the other races and championships we've seen this weekend. Been another absolutely stunning weekend of racing at Canadian Tire Motorsport Park. Hats off to the Canadian fans again, and a lot of people have this place on their bucket list, and you can understand why. Thank you for all the kind words that we've had on at IMSA Radio, those of you listening at the circuit, and an absolute pleasure to call races here. Just a beautiful countryside around here as well, and a very knowledgeable sports car crowd who love their motor racing. Philip Ellis leads in GTD. Russell Ward did his job to start on. This is an important return to form, Ryan, for the Tekamet 57 as it goes through turn one. Had a great start to the season, then it dropped back a little bit. We'll come back to that in a second, because Alex Quinn is in the lane from second place for a splash of fuel to get to the end. 10.5 minutes to go for the 0-4. Arjuna is watching.
0: I'm counting on my fingers as the fuel goes in. It's 7 seconds and counting, and off and away goes CrowdStrike. Going to blend in directly behind some GTD cars, but where is Spike?
4: Coming onto the front straight now is the answer. Has to go past the gradient. Ford dives in the first corner. This is going to be tight. He's up to speed. He's got his temperature and his tyres as well. Dane Cameron coming like a train over the top of the brow. He'll be able to see his quarry. Surely, I think he's gone down into turn three now. Up over Quebec corner. And Alex Quinn in the 0-4 is up at Moss Corner. And here's Tom Dillman in. Tom Dillman in now from the lead of the race. Arjuna.
0: Is it going to be as clinical a pit stop? They're taking a quick look at the right rear momentarily, but I don't think it's too much concern. Off and away they go. Now, where is George Kurtz and Alex Quinn going to blend out as Tom Dillman gets ready to fire off the pit limiter?
4: The 0-4 car, Alex Quinn, comes onto the front stretch now. Alex Quinn is over the top of the rise at turn two. So he's got the run from the exit of turn one to the entry to turn two between them. It's as you were. Dillman, Quinn, Cameron into Europol, CrowdStrike, AO. But now you've got to say there's no fuel saving required now. So whatever pace you've got, and I realise these are all Orica LMP07s with the Gibson engine, Ryan, but whatever pace you've got now, whatever you've saved in terms of performance potential in your Michelin tyres, you've got to use it now.
3: Yeah, you can't take it with you. You might as well start pushing here. We'll see what Quinn could do. But really, in the stint previous, Dillman was able to build that gap. Other than in traffic, that's where there were a few opportunities for Quinn to close in and maybe mount a challenge, albeit briefly, for the lead. But I do think there's enough pace in this yellow and green number 43 from Inter-Europol. If Dillman can keep it on track and avoid the misfortune that hit him towards the end of the race last year. Again, remember, they looked like they were en route to victory when they had a mechanical failure. That will surely be in the back of Tom Dillman's mind. But for the moment, things are looking pretty clear sailing out in front of LMP2.
4: You think it's still in the back of his mind? Oh, yeah, only every time he comes out of Clayton Corner and up that short straight towards Quebec Corner, which is where it happened. Got to give these racing drivers a bit of kudos, haven't you? He had a big accident there which hurt him, and he's jumped back in that car. His performance has been outstanding. The way they are able to compartmentalize everything is outstanding to me. Ben Barnegat coming round the final corner to start another lap. As he leads in GTD Pro. Nick Tandy has closed in, actually. It's under 6 seconds now, but Nick's having to battle Neil Verhagen in the Paul Miller racing car. Those two still tied together with a small piece of string. Dennis Olsen also battling Max Esterson for 6th and 7th in GTD Pro. And the battle at the head of the Aitken Award Bronze Cup. Schandorf versus Felipe Fraga just coming down the hill as well. Felipe Fraga in that glorious throwback livery. Red, white and black Mustang. Ben Hanley's pitted for United Autosport, the number 22 car, pitted from fifth position. So Ricky Taylor for Brighton.

0: competition. So at that point, I suppose, why not roll the dice and see what you can do? And just didn't quite pay off in terms of a big result. Even still, a fourth is actually going to be that team's best result of the year. So that's something they can take away with from this weekend.
1: Still your nomination for BDO No Strategy Award?
0: I actually would like to revise it slightly because Roman De Angelis raced his way through this pack of GT cars that we've been talking about and is up to sixth place. And this is really big for Duda Barrichello, his teammate of the weekend. Roman is on fill-in duty and has done big things for his teammates' championship aspirations. And again, it was that team's recovery from a bad pit stop and then a drive-through penalty where they were nearly two laps down to get back into contention. If they can score sixth place points, again, with the championship implications of all of that, I think that deserves a nod.
1: Yeah, I'd say honorable mention to Winwood as well. Started well down. They've played the cards that have been dealt to them. Arjuna, final thoughts from you for the BDO Nose Strategy Award?
2: Still hard for me to look past the number 14 Vassar Sullivan Lexus. The execution on pit lane, John, really, for now back-to-back races continues to impress me. But go back to GTD, I'll call out another team. We spoke to Patrick Gallagher in our Michelin Countdown to Green, and he said it was going to be a difficult day for the team starting down in sixth after not getting the most out of qualifying. And they played their cars great as well, sitting in a podium spot, and they'll be a little bit frustrated that Duda Barrichello and Roman De Angelis have been able to recover so well, because they would have been able to eat into that championship advantage.
1: Meantime, in the battle for the Aitken Award, Schandorf and Felipe Fraga are going at it hammer and tongs. It's a battle for 7th and 8th in GTD, but those championship points in closing the gap on 13 Autosport really, really important. As across the line goes the second place car of Alex Quinn, Dane Cameron there as well, and he's just about to come up to some more GTD traffic. Hartner Racing only spent 2 minutes and 33 seconds in their 3 pit stops. And Roman De Angelis has just done the fastest GTD lap of the race. He is working so hard for Eduardo Dudu Barrichello in the championship lead. Almost fell 2 laps down. And that number 27, Hartner Racing Aston Martin, will win the BDO Nose Strategy Award for the team. And well deserved. Honourable mentions for a number of other teams as well, but not just the fact that they've done it, but frankly, and I think you hit the nail on the head here, Ryan, if I'm honest, it's the championship implications. They had to work really hard. Could have been well out of it, could have lost the championship lead for Dudu, and he is prioritising this championship this year. So they are the BDO Nose Strategy Award winners. Well done for all of them. Now, at the front of the field, we're down to the last 90 seconds or so. I think we'll get one more lap. It'll be white flag this time around, Ryan. I reckon so.
0: Awfully close to it, yep. I think that's going to be about right. Yes, that should be right. White flag next time. Bye. So, Tom Dillman, just over one lap away from exercising some demons, coming back and slaying the ghosts, right, that plagued him from leaving this track 1 year ago.
1: White flag is in the air. Let's do it in Canadian measurement. 3.9 kilometres, 2.459 miles between Tom Dillman and a redemption drive par excellence. The other class leaders, Philip Ellis, coming through to start his last lap. This again, and we were about to talk about this, and while he comes across the line, this is a return to form and to some decent points for the 57 crew in the AMG Winwood car after a good start to the season, Ryan.

0: Remarkably, they've not won since that first race of the season at the Rolex 24. We thought, okay, here they go again as they go for three straight championships, but it's been tough since then. Only one top five finish since the opening race of the season. This would be a massive bounce back for that team.
1: Seen how strong they can be at the end of the year as well. The LMP2s take top billing at Canadian Tire Motorsport Park in 2026 and in the Europol, top of the bill as well. They've proved themselves to be an absolutely world-class team with Le Mans wins, multiple Le Mans wins, and they've done it again here. The 43 crew on top of the box from CrowdStrike and EO Racing, who ran them close all the way through. Brian Herder, Autosport in fourth with some tricky strategy. Didn't quite work for them. And here comes Philip Ellis to take GTD. It was Lexus and Vassar Sullivan in GTD Pro. First time since the Rolex, the 57 car, is on the top step of the podium. Let's get some reaction down on the pit wall. Here's Arjuna.
2: Jeremy Clark won on his debut in the IMSA WeatherTech Sports Car Championship. It's taken nine more races for him to stand up top. And here at the Canadian Tire Motorsports Park, seemed like a pretty flawless day for you and the team.
3: Yeah, we executed everything perfectly. I think, you know, we had a, you know, great start, great first stint. I think a couple teams went off strategy, so we just wanted to make sure we stayed kind of on top of that. But then at the end of the day, we kind of controlled the race.
2: Back to endurance racing next time at Road America. How are you looking forward to the slight shift in mindset?
3: Absolutely, can't wait. You know, I love the long races. Obviously, sprint races are super fun too, but I enjoy the, you know, longer stints and really getting to see a lot of things happen on track.
2: Putting things right from last year. Congratulations.
3: Thank you very much.
1: That was an impeccable run, actually, Ryan, wasn't it?
0: Certainly was, and it started with his qualifying lap, new track record, a track record that had stood for 7 years at CTMP for LMP2, just remarkable, and actually with less power and downforce than that generation of car too. So really a remarkable achievement there. Then the team did its bit. Tom Dillman coming back here to a track that bit him pretty hard 1 year ago. All of that put together, that makes for a remarkable and memorable weekend.
2: Back-to-back wins for Vassar Sullivan, Lexus in the GTD Pro class. Seemed like a pretty flawless, impeccable performance even from you and the team.
4: It was a really impressive day from the team. Yeah, the guys were awesome. The strategy was amazing. Good start to the race, good first pit cycle. Ben did an amazing pass there on the McLaren to get the lead, and then really just mega job from all these guys at Vassar Sullivan. That was a real well-executed race, perfect strategy, and yeah, flawless, really awesome.
2: You've had speed all year. It seems like the last couple of races, things starting to come together for you and the crew.
4: Finally, starting to come together, yeah. Two in a row, so feels pretty good. And, look forward to the last hour of this year.
2: Congratulations. See you at Road America.
4: Thank you. Cheers.
1: Rich Vader form for those guys as well. And coming into the clutch part of the season, that's when you want momentum. Doesn't matter whether it's stick and ball sports or motorsport. Effectively, this is a championship season, a league season, if you will, Ryan. And you want to feel good about yourself and know you can win.
0: Yeah, you want to go into those championship deciding races feeling like the team is clicking on all cylinders. And hard to argue with that. At the moment, amazing to think Jack Hawksworth did not win at all last year, and then it took him until the Watkins Glen outing this year to get the first win. The wait between wins was much shorter this time, about 2 weeks. So congratulations to him and the whole Vassar Sullivan team going back to back.
1: Let's look at some more of the results for you, unofficial at this point. I will say, by the way, that despite some incidents and accidents, all 32 cars got to the checkered flag. Now, the codicil to that is that TDS Racing were 49 laps down on the leaders, Robert Wiggins and DXDT after that problem. Were 12 laps, 10 for Tower, 10 for United, 10 laps for 13 Autosport. Actually, they were only one lap away from their class. But they all got to the end of the race. Let's hear from Russell Ward, the co-driver who started Winwood Racing's Mercedes-AMG. Perhaps a somewhat unexpected win. They didn't do as well as they thought in qualifying, Arjuna, but Russell did a great job. So did Phil Ellis. And they're back on the top step of the podium for the first time since the Rolex.
2: It's been a wait since the Rolex. Russell Ward back on top. You and Phil, I think, really executed in that first portion of the race to put you in this position.
5: Yeah, I mean, the team just did a great job. I mean, you know, I can't speak highly enough about these guys. They're just incredible, and it's a pleasure to be part of this group.
2: I know it's been tough. How have you and the crew been able to roll that momentum forward? Because I know Watkins was particularly tough.
5: Yeah, you know, I mean, you just have to rely on what you've accomplished and really just push every single lap. I mean, you know, here the competition is really strong, and you know, you can never really be left up to luck. You've got to just try and never give up, and that's the key to this team.
2: Congratulations, Russell. Enjoy it.
5: Thank you.
1: Winwood Racing ahead of Vassar Sullivan and Turner Motorsport, Mercedes, Lexus, BMW, Ferrari, Lamborghini, Aston. Top six in GTD, all different manufacturers. It was Lexus, Porsche, BMW, Chevrolet, Corvette, Ford, McLaren. Top six in GTD Pro, all different manufacturers and some different ones there. Unofficial results then after the Chevrolet Grand Prix for the WeatherTech Sports Car Championship. Inter Europol take it by

0: in fifth. In sixth, Pratt Miller Motorsports. And then it was the winner in GTD Pro, Vassar Sullivan from AO Racing. I think that's probably their best result of the season as well, for the 77 car of Nick Tandy and Harry King. Paul Miller Racing ran them close all the way through. Corvette started in third and fourth and finished in fourth and ninth, with the number 14 coming through in fourth position. Then it was the best of the Fords, the 65 car again getting further up the field. It's maybe a story of what might have been for RLL Team McLaren. Started on the front row, Max Esterson kept it tight pretty much all the way through his stint. Didn't quite work out for them in the pit stops, but he fought back to sixth position. Then it was Ford, number 64 for the Ford Mustang GT3. The Temerario finishes ninth, and then Corvette Racing, Antonio Garcia brought the car home in 15th overall, ninth in class. Winward, Vassar, Turner, Conquest, Wayne Taylor, Harter Racing, 16 different manufacturers in GTD. Inception, after a race-long battle, win the Bronze Cup and therefore take the top Aiken Award points by 0.9 of a second over Myers Riley Motorsport. Brilliant racing from Fred and from Felipe Fraga behind him. Remember, Felipe had to cut his way through that incident where he took three cars at once. Wright Motorsports behind them. Dragon Speed, Car Blanche, not where they would want to be on their GTD Pro debut, but I expect a lot of them to come. Gradient, 13 Autosport with problems, and they finish in 12th in GTD, and everyone beyond there had some issues. United Tower, DXDD and TDS, but fair play to TDS for getting that car back out. Final thoughts from you, Ryan.
1: Well, remarkable. That's the first team in GTD that has won multiple races this year. Congratulations to Winward. Congrats as well to Vassar Sullivan. Masterclass in the pits to get them the track position up to second. Barnico did the rest to get them to the lead. And Inter-Europol, what a victory for them. And I have to imagine an emotional one for Tom Dillman, given what he went through here 1 year ago.
0: Yeah, great for them. They get the VP Racing checkered flag. Arjuna Kankapardi, final thoughts from you before we wrap up, hand the PA back for the formalities and start Michelin post-race tech. 2 hours and 40 minutes. It was a proper endurance in these weather conditions.
2: And, you know, John, a bit of a palate cleanser, I think, both after what we saw at Watkins and yesterday's IMSA Michelin Pilot Challenge race, a really intriguing strategic fight with just a couple of moments out on track that warranted the interruption of the safety car. I think this is a nice kick in the teeth for some of these drivers to build their momentum going into what is going to be an interesting race at Road America. 6 hours for the first time, and we saw just how feisty it was in 2025.
0: Thanks to Arjuna Kankapardi, our driver database informed pit lane reporter. He'll stay with us for Michelin post-race tech, which comes next exclusively on RS2, part of the Radio Show Limited Network. You can access that by going to imsaradio.com. Ryan Marine was alongside me, John Hindhoff, in the Ford Racing Global Broadcast Centre. Thanks to Riley and the rest of the team at Concord, and our audio techs up there, as well as the tape apes and, of course, the camera operators and techs trackside here at Canadian Tire Motorsport Park. Stay tuned for Michelin post-race tech. And remember, we've got all of the WeatherTech Sports Car Championship throughout the rest of 2026. Quick breath and we'll be back on RS2. Bye-bye.
3: 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The checkered flag ends the race, but not the race talk. Have your say. Ask the experts. Make your point. Post-race tech. The end of the race is only the beginning.

0: 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Hello, it's John Hindhoff and Ryan Marine in the Ford Racing Global Broadcast Centre. Let's straight away get to Arjuna Kangapati, who's out in the melee at the at or around the victory circle. Arjuna, can you hear us?
1: Loud and clear, John, and already the LMP2 podium is about to get underway, so I've sequestered some of the GTD Pro drivers instead. Neil Verhagen, I talked to Connor during the race. It was always planned for you to start and finish, but you had a bit of a moment with an LMP2 car. What happened there?
2: Yeah, we'll just have to go and check again. I felt most of them were, when overtaking into turn one, were just holding a little bit of a tighter line, and for whatever reason, they chose a little bit of a later turn, and it felt like from my side, so I'll just have to double check and make sure that I wasn't anticipating something. I just caught the marbles a little bit then on the outside, and so hard to get out of them. You know, it's the same thing like when I was trying to overtake Nick at the end of the lap into turn eight. Just got out into the marbles, and couldn't make it stick, even though we were next to him and had it felt like it was almost done, but then the marbles had another direction for us.
1: Seemed like it was just the strategy that unfortunately caught you out a little bit, the timing of that first stop, and then unable to gain back track position. Is that a fair read on the race?
2: Yeah, for sure. We know how important track position is around here, and, I think some of the others, they gambled a little bit, and clearly gambling for that track position worked out. But we'll take another podium, third podium of the year for the number one Paul Miller Racing crew. So I feel like, we did a great job. Sure, maybe we could have done something to keep the track position, but in the end, I think, I trust that the guys, what we put down was what we thought was the best, and in the end, we just didn't have enough for what the other guys had today, and we'll have to work on that for Road America.
1: Another podium in the book, so not a bad day by all things. Thanks for the time, Neil. I'm going to see if I can try and grab another one of the GTD drivers as they quickly debrief and interrupt the conversation with Windward Racing. Philip Ellis, that restart, what a aggressive turn of pace to take the lead and never look back.
3: Yeah, well, it was a good restart. I think a bit opportunistic, but I think that's what you need to do here. I was lucky that the guys were so busy with themselves fighting each other, like similar to Road America last year. And after that, really trying to build a gap to the Lexus, but to be honest, it didn't look like we had much pace. They were a bit worse on fuel. That was good for us. Just tried to manage the traffic the best I could with the prototypes. And yeah, it was a perfect execution by the team. Also by Russell at the start, we were a bit unlucky, and then getting us back to where we need to be to fight for the win is all preps to the team and him.
1: Road America up next, 6 hours of racing, slightly different from last year. Are you looking forward to it? Are you thinking it's going to be a very different race to what we saw 12 months ago?
3: I hope it's going to be different, because last year was a bit of a, I'm not allowed to say it, but
4: cage match.
3: I hope it's going to be a better show for everybody, not just for us, but for the fans as well. More like what we had the races after, and I'm sure it's going to be a great show for everybody. I think everybody likes the track, so it's going to be, I think it's going to be awesome.
1: Thanks, Phil. Appreciate you letting me interrupt your conversation there. And John, one more word with Harry King as Rexy makes its way onto the podium. And when I looked at the practice times after free practice one, I didn't expect this. Did you and the team expect this?
5: To be honest, not really, no. We just executed a really good race and, made the moves where it counted, called the car into the pit lane when we needed most, and the team did a great job in the pit stop. So ultimately, I think the hard work is really what overturned the true performance of the car. And yeah, I feel delighted. Nice to be back on the podium, our third one this season. But our podiums came quite early in the year. So it's a feeling that we've been chasing after for a little while. And, Watkins, we were close, but it feels good to get on the podium again here, second place. But obviously chasing that win still.
1: You talk about the streak of podiums, a bit of maybe a lull just after Daytona, but I think the performance from you and Nick has been there. What are you still searching for potentially as you head into the back half of the year?
5: And honestly, the team is optimizing every point we can do. We're just waiting for it to come in our favor and everything to align as we need it to be. But, you know, I'm so proud of the team and what they've been doing. And, you know, they stay motivated during the tough times. And these podiums are special moments to pump them back up again, which is what we need.
1: Enjoy it. Go celebrate.
5: Thank you, Arjuna. Cheers.
0: Thanks, Arjuna. Just shout up. You can jump in at any time. Let's first of all take a look at the unofficial points, Ryan, for the LMP2 category. It was pretty tight coming in here. Only nine runners. They all finished. They all got to the line. And despite 7th, 8th and 9th being well off the pace, they will still get 7th, 8th and 9th points despite being in 29th, 30th and 32nd position. What has the finishing order done to the top of the table?
4: Well, let's stress this is unofficial because, number one, this is my spreadsheet doing the work here, and number two, we're waiting for post-race tech to clear everybody and make these finishing positions official. But with that in mind, George Kurtz, Alex Quinn, they came in with the championship lead. They'll leave with it as well, but they have a new duo that's trying to chase them down, and that's the winners here today. They were the big winners in the championship fight as well. Jeremy Clark, Tom Dillman, with the victory, jumped from 4th to 2nd in the standings. They're now 70 points behind Kurtz and Quinn. Moving into 3rd place, PJ Hyatt and Dane Cameron. Dan Goldberg, with the 5th place result today, has dropped down to 4th and is 113 points out of the championship lead. He was 2nd in points coming in, so a tough day for him. Mm-hmm. That's the top 4 in LMP2 leaving CTMP unofficially.
0: Let's have a quick chat about LMP2. Into Europol, we described it as an almost faultless purpose. Actually, we'll stay in that category. But let's talk to George Kurtz, having jumped back into championship contention with that second place finish today.
1: And I want to start by asking, George, how much you're enjoying your racing this year. Winner at Daytona, winner at Le Mans. Things have been going pretty well for you and the team.
6: It's been a great year. The team has done a fantastic job. CrowdTrek by APR, Stu and Sam and the entire team, fantastic car. And, you know, we're just focused on the championship this year. And that's, you know, I think today was a great example of making progress towards that.
1: It was a hot day today. You did your drive time, got out, split the stint in half, and I think kind of played that to perfection. How was that first stint, the first hour for you?
6: It was hot, but, you know, an hour's not so bad. And given all the other racing and where I live in the Phoenix area, it's not so bad, so I'm kind of used to it. And I think it makes a difference, you know, fitness around here. And if you can stay in shape and stay mentally focused, you can get a good result.
1: We always enjoy the qualifying sessions in LMP2. Seems to be my favorite part of the weekend. How much do you enjoy getting the chance to go out there and put everything on the line and try and put yourself up front?
6: Well, I love it. It's a high-commitment track here. And, you know, if you look at the top couple of spots, we're all together in one group. So I think any weekend somebody can pop it up to the top. And it's been great to be at the front of the, you know, the front of the pack this year. And we just want to keep knocking off the podiums, and podiums win championships. So it was a good effort today to further the championship lead.
1: We'll see you at Road America to see how it continues.
6: One of my favorite tracks. Can't wait to get back.
1: Thank you.
6: Thank you.
0: And, of course, a six-hour race for the first time, an endurance, full endurance race for the first time in a long time at Road America. Into Europol, CrowdStrike, EO Racing. We mentioned the championship implication. We've got three great teams there. United Autosport down in fourth position, but are having a better year perhaps than they had last year. Still struggling for a little bit of final pace and closing things out. LMP2's at the front of the field. Only nine came to play this time around. Does that work? Is that still working for you, Ryan?
4: It is. I love getting to put the spotlight on the P2 cars here in the same way that we get to put the spotlight on the GT cars at VIR a little bit later on in the season. I brought this up last year. I haven't done it yet this year. The only critique I have is I wish that this rotated and the Canadian fans got a chance to see the GTP cars run. I love that P2 gets his time in the sun, but if we could find a way to move that around so that it wasn't the same track that was being deprived of the top class, I think that would be ideal. But all in all, I thought P2 gave us a lot to chew on, really good racing, some interesting strategy. I'll put my hand up and say the numbers that I had on the fuel weren't quite right for P2, and that threw my strategy calculations off. My GT numbers were more on the money. So anyway, I'll have to break out Arjuna's truth serum next time and see if I can get us a little bit closer there, and hope to do better next time.
0: Yeah, 5 to 7 seconds of fuel for everybody who had to stop at the end. Yep. Got to work out how many laps they were short on that. Let's drop into GTD, third position for Turner Motorsport and the BMW. Here's Robbie Fawley with Arjuna.
1: First, let's catch up with Patrick Gallagher, who we talked to during our Michelin countdown to green. You weren't sure how the track position battle was going to play out, but from sixth to third, how did it work for Turner Motorsports?
7: Yeah, the guys and gals on pit lane did a good job. We saved some fuel in the beginning and stayed close enough. I think the yellow helped bunch everybody up. Got behind the 57 on the start, and he got dive-bombed a couple of times, and we both lost a couple spots, had to fight back. And then we just passed some cars on pit lane and undercut, and it worked out good. So great job by the team, and good day.
1: And then Robbie, running it to the end, we were talking a lot about cooling track temperatures. Was that something that you felt? Did the car come alive towards the end of the race?
2: Could be, yeah. It's hard to say. We were playing some energy games and saving.

0: So, yeah, it was a good day for our 96 Turner, Liquimolli, and Belhaven group. We'll take the points and try to keep a little roll going here. It was a good executed day.
1: And in terms of the season, I think it's been a decent season overall. Is there anything that you're still wishing that you could try and find together as a team?
0: Yeah, I personally would like a redo of Daytona because I made a little error there. And yeah, we just keep learning with this car, and this series is so competitive. We have to constantly evolve, and we've been doing that. Sometimes slower than others. Sometimes we make a big gain. So just got to keep being consistent, keep writing the notes and what we learn about the car, and just keep improving.
1: Go enjoy.
0: Thanks. Appreciate it.
2: Well, let's talk about the points in GTD. Winward, Vassar Sullivan, Turner Motorsport, Conquest, Wayne Taylor Racing, but sixth place for Dudu Barrichello and Harter Racing team. That was the crucial result. It could have been a terrible day for Harter Racing and Eduardo Barrichello. It's turned out not too bad.
3: No, not at all. They came in with a lead. I think it was roughly 110 points, something like that, or Dudu did at least. And it ends up they leave with a lead of 92 points. It could have been much worse. They were down in 10th or 11th at one point. So that's roughly a 40 or 50-point swing. Of course, that displaces other drivers and changes their results too. But very roughly, about a 40-point swing, able to recover the way that they did. They were trapped nearly two laps down at one point, got a yellow to get closed back up. It came at the right time when they had enough fuel in the tank to stay out and get away by. A subsequent yellow reset the strategy with everybody else, so they did really well to fight back and to get the sixth place, to come out with a 92-point

0: that promotes a bunch of drivers up the order, but that was always going to happen with him on WEC duty here this weekend.
1: Indeed, so. I'm sort of. You look at that and you say fair play to Dudu because he has prioritised this. He could have been racing in other places. So, fair play to him. If he's going to win the championship, he'll end up winning it on his own. Roman De Angelis did a great run back to the flag. Quick shout out in GTD for the bronze battle because Inception and Myers Riley Motorsport put on a great show. They were never more than about a second apart for probably half of the race. And given that 13 Autosport didn't have a great race, that has just closed that championship and the potential for an invitation to Le Mans next year. That's closed that all up a little bit.
0: It sure has. So it was a 30-point lead for Ori Fadani in that Bob Aitken Award coming into the race over Brendan Erib. Erib did get the better of Sheena Monk, finishing tops of the eligible drivers here, and it's a 30-point swing first to second, right? So effectively then, but it would be first to third, wouldn't it, with Fadani down in third amongst the bronze drivers. So I think that actually then would put Erib in the lead of the A-Kid Award, leaving this race here. And Monk also has closed in. So it's really, really tight as we look at the remaining four races on the calendar. That should be really tantalizing to keep an eye on.
1: Let's have a quick word about GTD Pro then. That was the one we've left till last. Vasser Sullivan, another rich vein of form. We talk about it. We keep talking about it. AOL Racing doing better than for quite a long time. But you heard what the guys, Paul Miller said, Neil Verhagen, keep getting those podiums. Podiums win championships. And third position for them. They would have liked to have been second or first. Absolutely right. Good to see Corvette started fourth, finished fourth, that number four car. And Ford getting there again. And again, it's the number 65 car that seems to be up there. But I still think that first stint by Max Esterson when he was chasing Neil Verhagen and never let him get more than about a second or a second and a half away. Add that to his qualifying, he might just be my driver of the weekend, given that he was a complete rookie at CTMP.
0: Yeah, and considering as well how much time they lost in that first practice, the fact that when he got in for qualifying, he went a second and a half faster than that car had all weekend long. I agree. He was absolutely outstanding. Wish they could have gotten slightly more to show for their strong run and their good strategy today, but even still, solid result for them. As far as the championship goes, a third place for DeFilippi and Verhagen, but they finished ahead of nearly all of their championship rivals. The only one that was ahead was Rexy, right, with King and Tandy finishing second, but they were quite a ways back coming in. So the way that the points look in GTD Pro, it's now a 108-point lead for DeFilippi and Verhagen over Katzberg and Milner, who jump up to second place. Garcia and Sims had a terrible day, only finishing in ninth. That's dropped them down from second to fourth. King and Tandy have jumped up from fifth to third, and then still in fifth place, but a little bit closer relative to some of the other cars around them. That's Mies and Vervish in that Ford Mustang. Another strong top five run for them.
1: I enjoyed it. Took a little bit of time. We got a good start, and then we had a couple of interruptions by the safety car. That's no criticism implied or meant there. But that last run to the end, when we saw the relative speed of everybody, but very interesting to me that so many of the teams pulled the trigger early and tried to make fuel stretch. It was, you know, 5 seconds of fuel needed for the guys in LMP2. I suspect that they were just covering off everyone else in the GT, everybody was still managing energy, as we heard there, all the way to the end. It was interesting that nobody thought that, oh, come on, we'll give it a go. We'll stay out. If there's a safety car, we'll be on the wrong side of it. But you know, if anybody had done that, that would have been a masterstroke.
0: Could have been. Yeah, really interesting the way that played out. I suspect they were looking at some of the same stats that Arjuna had dug up, talking about the likelihood of yellows in the final 30 minutes of races at CTMP. We bucked the trend, didn't we, here this weekend? But, you know, that you're right about the GT class. I'm looking at the final energy remaining numbers for GTD Pro and GTD, and everyone's between anything as low as 0.09% up to maybe 3%. So everyone was really cutting it close down to the wire in those final few laps, that final stint. It really was about saving fuel. One of those yellows that we thought was likely to come but never did would have alleviated any fuel concerns, but it never came, and everyone had to make sure they were hitting those energy targets.
1: Did you enjoy it?
0: Of course, John. How could you not?
1: A good weekend of racing, not only in the WeatherTech, but you were looking after VP as well, which had a couple of races. Mazda are always tremendously entertaining, particularly at that circuit. Ryan Moraine, thanks for joining me here in the Ford Racing Global Broadcast Centre.
0: Pleasure is mine. We'll see you in Elkhart Lake.
1: And that is where we go next. It's from one beautiful circuit at 2.5 miles in fabulous parkland setting to another at just over 4 miles around. We are back to a full endurance format with all the classes competing. GTP are back as well for the race that takes place over the weekend of the 30th of July up to August the 2nd. We'll have a special midweek motorsport on the Wednesday prior to that, where we'll be en route to that race. But from everybody involved in our coverage of the Chevrolet Grand Prix at Canadian Tire Motorsport Park, my name's John Hindhoff. Thanks very much for joining us here in the Ford Racing Global Broadcast Centre. Have a great rest of the weekend. Join us on Wednesday. We'll unpick a little bit more on Midweek Motorsport. See you then, and thanks for having us as part of your weekend and a weekend of racing to remember with IMSA and the Chevrolet Grand Prix. Bye-bye.

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0: Hello, everybody. This is John Hindorf in the Ford Racing Global Broadcast Centre as we get ready for the Canadian Tire Motorsport Part 120 for the next 15 minutes or just a little bit over that. We'll get the team together to give you all that you need to know before the cars roll out on their formation laps and we turn on the cameras as well in about 15 minutes. And for those of you without a USIP, you can follow along via the player at IMSA Radio. If you just click the hamburger on the left-hand side and watch live video at 15 minutes. If you prefer to watch on YouTube, it'll be on the official IMSA YouTube channel. Of course, around the world on RS2 for everything. Let's immediately head down to our BDO pit lane reporter, Arjuna Kankapardi, who is watching what's going on in the pit lane as we're just starting to clear the enthusiastic fans from around the 42 cars. Hello, Arjuna. Lovely day. Track temperature 40, air temperature 26. I bet that's a bit toasty in your fire suit.
1: It is indeed, but at least I'm not behind the wheel of one of these race cars. When they get up to speed, it can be just as physically demanding. Next to Sam Baker, though, one of the Canadians racing today, 9 in the IMSA Michelin Pilot Challenge. It's an equally special day because it's his birthday. Sam, back here on home soil, and I know you and your team want to put right what happened last year.
2: Yeah, you know, new day, new year. We're definitely, that's on everyone's mind, sure, but at the same time, can't think about it, right? We know what we can do here. It's a special place. Hometown crowd, home track. Everyone's happy to be here and certainly heads down. And obviously, we got a job to do. We're here to do it.
1: You've raced here a lot. What are some of the advantages, the secrets that you're going to have over the competition?
2: I can't give everything away, but I will say certainly, you know, I did about 6 years of Formula Ford here. That was my experience prior to TCR. And certainly, there's a lot of places on this track that are fairly daunting. And managing traffic, I think, is one thing that a little home track knowledge helps in terms of some corners that a lot of guys probably wouldn't normally think are doable. But, you know, it's a type of place that everything has to be set up a corner or two before. And if you can think ahead and kind of process before you actually go execute a move, that's a big help around here.
1: I know you want to celebrate your birthday with a win. How old are you turning today?
2: I'm turning 26. And I do want to celebrate with a win, but I'll be honest, the birthday is far from the top thing on my mind, probably the last. The group, the Baker Racing Team, 52 and the 56, which is starting two back behind us. Like I said, we got a job to do, and we know we can do it. But, almost time.
1: Good luck, Sam.
2: Thank you.
1: John, I'm going to continue around these TCR machines. The qualifying for TCR separated by 72 thousandths on the front row of the grid. And Rocco Pasquarello is going to start on the outside of row one. But what a race at Watkins Glen. From the back to the front. What are you expecting as we get set to go? Looks like the pace gap between the GT4s and the TCRs quite close. Could make for an interesting start.
3: Yeah, I think the start itself is going to be pretty clean, hopefully in our class, but overall, just because we're not in the GS pack. But I think during the restarts, it's definitely going to be chaotic, and I think that's going to kind of come into play if there's a late caution late in the race. Our car is really fast. We have a lot of long-run pace, and hopefully do it again from Watkins Glen, but this time make it a little easier for ourselves.
1: I've heard from another Honda team that strategy here is pretty simple. Even without a safety car, factoring in the formation lap, you're going to get to the one-hour mark. So it is a one-stop race. Is it time management that will be crucial?
3: It definitely is, yeah. In practice, the amount of pickup on the tires is insane. It sounded like a gun was going off in the back of the car. But I think that's really going to be the name of the game, and that kind of seems to be what it is at all the tracks. But this one with so much load and camber, I think that's really going to be what makes the difference.
1: Thanks, Rocco. I'm going to quickly also grab our TCR pole sitter, who for the second time in a row is LP Montour. Back-to-back pole positions, LP. How are you feeling today?
4: Yeah, feeling great. Pretty pumped to have my first Canadian pole in IMSA here. So pretty happy about it. Car feel great. We have a good strategy for the race. So, yeah, looking forward to it.
1: I've just talked to Rocco about the race start. What is your mentality going in here?
4: We spoke a little bit, but I hope we're on the same mentality, but we have to keep our car clean, not fight too hard at the start. You know, it's a long race, it's 2 hours, and neither of us can win the race in the first corner, so we're going to play it safe.
1: Thanks, LP. John, I'm going to head over to the front of the GS field. It's going to take me a while, though, even with my lanky legs.
0: mainly because there's so many people in that pit lane. The philosophical question, if you can't see the cars or Arjuna, do they still exist? I'm not certain about that. Ryan Marine alongside me here in the Ford Racing Global Broadcast Centre. Very cool. Very, very cool heads indeed in that TCR front end of the grid there, talking to Arjuna.
5: Yeah, really interesting insight there about the strategy aspect of it, the fact that Rocco and LP got together to talk through the start a little bit there, and then the birthday boy, Sam Baker, thinking about everything but his 26th birthday today, trying to get a good result for the Baker Racing team. He mentioned that he had spent a lot of time in Formula Ford racing. He was third in the Canadian Formula Ford Championship just a handful of years ago, so plenty of experience at the Canadian tracks, and as he said, experience at CTMP in particular, always a major asset.
0: As far as the championship's concerned, and well, we know LP's had a couple of good qualifying. MMG didn't have a good race last time out. How's the championship looking in TCR as we head into the second half of the season?
5: It's quite close, and that's what we love about this series, is it tends to come down to the wire. Mason Felipe and Bryson Morris have the championship lead coming into this race, but only by 80 points. And if you're used to other point-scoring formats, 80 might seem like a lot, but actually, with the IMSA point format, 350 points for a race win, you can overcome an 80-point deficit pretty quickly. It's their teammates, Denny DuPont and Preston Brown, that are second in the championship. Another set of Brian Herta Autosport Hyundai teammates, Matty Oust and Mark Wilkins, are third. They're 140 points back. Then you get to the Watkins Glen winners. We heard from Rocco Pascarella, Tim Lewis, his co-driver. They're 180 points back. Gottsacker and Bergstein are fifth, ahead of Montour and Whitmer. And Tyler Gonzalez is there, too, still hovering or in contention, let's say, just, 330 points back of the championship leaders.
0: We'll head back down to our BDO pit lane reporter, Arjuna Kankapati, in a moment. But let's have a look at the grid. 13 TCRs, 29 GSs, and this is how they line up. Let's start with those 13 TCR cars, Riley Pegram, Pegram Racing, on the back of the grid there, with on row number 6, Eduardo Gou and William Talley, in respectively the Audi and the Cupra. So Honda, Audi, Cupra at the tail end of the field. On row 5, the number 76, Brian Herta Autosport Hyundai Elantra. That's Preston Brown starting that car's teammate Matty Oust is on the inside of row 5 in the number 98, the similar car. Row number 4, Rafael Reyes in the Stallion Motorsports with Gore Cooper Leon VZ TCR. It's the number 77 car with Lance Bergstein in the another Brian Herta Sport Hyundai Elantra in 7th position, the 18 car. Dean Baker, we heard Sam a moment or two ago celebrating the birthday. I suspect that all the Bakers will be celebrating if there's a good result this evening. Audi RS3, the number 56 then, in 6th in TCR, with Steve Clements for Victor Gonzalez Racing alongside in the Cupra Leon VZ TCR. That number 99 car then in 5th position. Sam Baker for Baker Racing, celebrating that birthday in the RS3, that number 52 car on the outside of row 2. Bryson Morris is alongside in the best place of the Hyundai Elantras from Brian Herta Autosport. Front row, it's all Honda, all Civic, all FL5, but two different teams. KMW Motorsports, Rocco Pascarella in the number 5. And LP Montour claims his second pole position in a row in the MMG car. We'll move next into GS. Cars then in GS, all to the GT4 Global Formula. Ford Koch in the Koch Coupler Motorsports Supra lost one of his laps after an incident in practice and qualifying. The 23 car starts in 29th. In 28th position, Ted Giovannis, Team TGM, Ford Mustang, the number 64 car. Steve Wetterau alongside Carbon with Peregrine Racing in the first of their BMW M4s that we'll mention. That's the 37 car. Teammate Sean McAllister is on the outside of Rule 13 in the second car. Windward Racing, Bryce Ward, fresh off the bat of a win in the 57 car. Last time out, he's on position 25 in the AMG GT4. A couple of Porsches next up on the outside of row number 12. Porsches in the hands of VRC Motorsport Group's Dan Amann, the second of the Bronze Cup cars in the 91, and the number three, Jonathan Brown, driven CSM Racing Porsche. Vin Barletta for Turner Motorsport in the 96 is on the outside of the 11th row with Scott Thompson for LAP Motorsports Ford Mustang, the number 34 company. Moving forward, another row to 10, David Hampton, Circle H Racing, Aston Martin Vantage, has Gordon Scully in the CSM Porsche for company 2 and 14 then on that row. Then it's Samantha Tam, ST Racing by Rand Vandal. She'll start the BMW M4 Bill Oberlin to take it over later on. That's the 38 car in 18th position with Aurora Strauss for Murillo Racing's Mercedes AMG GT4. That is the number 24 car. Chris Miller, Unitronic JDC Miller Motorsport Porsche. The 718 GT4 RS CS is on the outside of row 8 with Varun Chokski in the Rafa Racing Toyota Supra number 12 alongside. Into the top half of GS now then, with Travis Hill for Shopify Racing's Porsche. The top rated Bronze Cup driver, the number 22 car, starting the 14th position, Sean Quinlan for Stephen Cameron Racing's Mustang, the number 19 car alongside. Austin Krantz and Dylan McAvern, Autotechnic Racing BMW and Turner Racing BMW, 27 and 95 on row number 6. On row 5, BSI's Toyota and Random Vandal's BMW M4 for Harrison Goodman and Nicky Hayes, 67 and 92 respectively there. Bob McAlean has his Core Motorsports Ford Mustang on the outside of row number 4. That's the 59 car. Mike Skeen has the other one, the 60, on the inside in P7. And it's a third Mustang in a row in position 6 for the number 13, McCombie McAleer Racing. Robert Neuer get to start that car. Alan Patton for Car Blanche, the new team. Big things expected from this team in the future, including a pro entry into WeatherTech next season. Well, his number 66 car starts on the inside of row 3. Top two rows, Moise Uretsky, Ibiza Farm Motorsport, McLaren Artura GT4, number 44, number 54, Caio Chavez, Pan Am Motorsport, Toyota GT, GR Super GT for Evo in third position. Paul Holton with the outside front row position for Ford Mustang in the 46 Team TGM, and another front-engined V8 car, the Aston Martin Vantage, Heart of Racing. Hannah Greenmeyer backing up what her teammate Hannah did last time out. Yeah, they're back on pole position again. That's how they will line up for the Canadian Tire Motorsport 120. Now, let's see if we can go back down to Arjuna. I think the formalities are just about finished. Yes, we can. And he's got Michael Cooper with him.
1: A very interesting qualifying session. The red flag meaning that some teams got the chance to run a couple of extra laps. Moise Uretsky making advantage of it, starts fourth. Michael Cooper, what are we expecting today?
6: We're expecting some different strategies out here today. I think there's a handful or maybe majority of the cars that'll try the one stop. We'll see how the race plays out. I don't think that that's our baseline case. We'll have to wait and see what happens, but I don't think that we have the competitiveness of some of the other cars to be able to do that. But I think it'll be an exciting race here at Canadian Tire Motorsports Park.
1: Two wins already this season, so I guess just trying to accumulate points, sitting P2 in the championship. What is the strategy that you think you can do? How far is the fuel going to take you?
6: I guess we'll have to wait and see. I definitely can't tell you that, but we have some different options.
1: And in terms of battling, this is a track where we mentioned it's hard to overtake. With the track position that you have, do you think Moise can put you in a position to fight inside of the front at the end?
6: Yeah, I think Moise's been doing a good job this weekend. Obviously, his qualifying lap was pretty good, aided by the red flag. And, I mean, there's some really fast competitive cars out here, but, we'll see what happens when I get in.
1: Good luck, Michael.
6: Thank you.
0: Thank you to our BDO pit lane reporter, Arjuna Kankapardi. He'll be our eyes and ears on the lane over the next 2 hours. Final thought before we switch on the cameras from you, Ryan Marine. GS, the Hannahs have done it again. And TGM's up there and Pan Am's up there. Some names that it's good to see. Aston, Ford, Toyota, McLaren. A nice variety at the front as well.
5: There is, and it's like Arjuna said, that was a really mixed-up qualifying session interrupted by the red flag, and there were some fast cars that didn't get a chance to turn in fast laps. I look at Bryce Ward starting all the way back in 25th, Sean McAllister starting alongside in 26th. I'd throw Gordon Scully into that conversation, too. CSM's been fast so far this weekend, but they're only starting down in 19th, so it could be a big day for strategy for some fast cars that don't have track position at the start.
0: You mentioned the 25th starter, Bryce Ward from Winwood Racing. They've put themselves back in the conversation for the championship here, which it has to be thought about now. We're in the second half of the season.
5: It's so close as well. Only 60 points separating first and second. McAvern and Mars ahead of Uretsky and Cooper. Then 10 points back to Bryce Ward, who's all alone in third. He's had a couple of different co-drivers. 10 further points back to Cicero and Noaker. Really, really tight GS championship battle.
0: Well, stand by for action. We're about to go live on IMSA TV via IMSA Radio and YouTube. 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Let's go racing. It's the Canadian Tire Motorsport Part 120.
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0: Time for a race. It is Super Saturday and we're at Bowmanville, Ontario, or at least just outside it. Canadian Tire Motorsport Park, one of the jewels in the crown of IMSA racing. Compact, 10 quarters, 2.459 miles. I suppose as we're in Canada, 3.9K. Action areas, turn 5, Moss Corner. It's all happened there this week so far. Turn 8, well, it's big commitment there, but we haven't seen so much going on. This is a flowing circuit that follows the contours of a very green and pleasant area here in Canada. It's also got history. What history this place has. Slightly overcast. One or two little fluffy white clouds for the Canadian Tire Motorsport 120 here for the IMSA Michelin Pilot Challenge. Air temperature 26 Celsius. Track temperature 40 Celsius. In Fahrenheit, that's 79 in the air. 104 on the track for the Michelin tires. It's John Hindorf and Ryan Marine in the Ford Racing Global Broadcast Centre. Our BDO pit lane reporter, Arjuna Kankapardi. Let's go down to Arjuna and get his thoughts on the race as we've got the heart of racing on pole position. And now both of the Hannahs have had hammer time and scored pole positions in the last two races.
1: Just waiting for the tiebreaker in the best of three match potentially. But John, the GS class in qualifying mixed up by a red flag in qualifying, and those that were had their pit boxes at the end of pit lane were actually able to get out and set additional lap times. What that means is, talking up and down the pit lane, teams have got multiple strategy options and they can't just rely on committing to a one-stop strategy. Slightly different when you go back to the TCR class, though, where it does seem to be pretty simple. They've got the fuel, including on this first stint with the formation lap included, to get to the one-hour mark. Their only concern, the front Michelin tires, as they put the horsepower of the engine and try to steer the car as well through the front tires. That's where they're expecting a little bit more pain, but a pretty simple strategy call down in TCR.
0: And in TCR, Ryan Marine, it's another back-to-back pole position for MMG, and this time it is actually the same driver who's qualified on pole twice running.
5: How about what LP Montour has done over the last couple of weeks? It was a dominant pole position at Watkins Glen a couple of weeks ago. He really had to fight for it, though, here to get the pole just ahead of Rocco Pasquarella, who's been something of a qualifier.

0: prudent, I think, for those two to put their heads together, talk through the way they expect this start to play out. And we heard LP say, hey, we can't win the race on the first lap, as the old adage goes, but you sure can throw it away. So they'll try to get through turn one cleanly and then take the fight to one another from there.
1: What about the fact that we've got some very fast TCR cars at the front of the field? Perhaps here, not quite as much of an issue for LP, for Rockhoff, for Bryson Morris, who sits in third, on any restarts that we get. Because the GS cars, if you're not used to this racing, all of the GS cars will always go ahead of all the TCRs. Now, it was an interrupted session, as Arjuna said, but actually, there was only one GS car that qualified faster than LP. Restart's going to be an issue?
0: I think they very well could be. To your point, that qualifying result maybe doesn't tell the full story, but what I can say is, across the two combined practice sessions, the best TCR time was 15th overall. Only 14 GS cars posted faster times, and the majority of them were really close to that fast TCR time. So on subsequent restarts, should we get any? Yes, there's a real probability that the TCR frontrunners start to trip over the back of the GS field.
1: That's all conjecture at the moment. We're about to find out how it all lays out in the next 2 hours. We've put 2 hours on the race clock. We're at Canadian Tire Motorsport Park for the 120-minute race for this current round of the Michelin Pilot Challenge 2026. There are 29 GS GT4 cars coming to the line. Then a little bit of gap. Then we'll start the TCR's green flag in the air. It's a nice, clean start in the sunshine. Side by side, Aston Martin and Ford Mustang. Hannah Grindmeyer down the inside, trying to hold on to that pole position. She hasn't been able to do it. It was an outside move by Paul Holton. He'll leave over the top of the rise and down into Clayton Corner for the first time. Meantime, the TCR's come to the line. LP Montour trying to hold his pole position advantage from Rocco Pasquarella. It didn't seem to be quite as elbows out as the GS start was, but it is Team TGM and Paul Holton, Ryan Marine, that leads out halfway around the first lap.
0: Well, I thought we might see Paul get aggressive to take the lead at the start. They've had a miserable year. All contact there. Hannah tipped around.
1: By Caio Chavez in the Pan Am Motorsport GR coming up the Moss Corner. We highlighted it in the pre-race. That's where all of the action's been. Now, if Hannah can't get that car started, she's going to have to wait for all the TCRs. It's got full course yellow. Full course yellow. That has saved a whole lot of real estate for Harter Racing. The Ibiza Farm car is off as well. Moise Oretzky, championship implications here as well at the sharp end of the field. He went off further round and gets back in. Now, this will be a short, what's called a short yellow, because it's so close to the beginning of the race. We will not open the pit lane. Also going slowly, Harrison Goodman for BSI Racing in another one of the Supras. That's got left front damage. This all started with Caio Chavez. He's right down the inside, bumps on the curb. Hannah had given him, I think, enough room, spinning out to the right-hand side, one of the Mustangs as well. But what happened further down? Looked like Moisey got a little tap from behind as well. How there wasn't more carnage in there, Ryan Marine, I have no idea whatsoever.
0: Well, really heads up driving from the bulk of the field. Remember, this happened at the very front of the field. Everybody checked up from the onboard shot we just got from Moisey Oretzky. He had front-to-rear contact with the car in front of him. He was hit from behind as well. Then a three-wide moment where he was trying to avoid the accident and ended up getting spun around with a third piece of contact there. So that's a really fast McLaren that's going to have to come from the back, it would seem, and similar frustrations for the McCombie McAleer team with their car spun out of great track position too.
1: 95 cars entered a closed pit. The pits have been closed. They will not open this early to the front of the grid. It was Robert Neuegger that Moise Oretzky ran in the back of his car, and that McCombie McAleer Racing has got to the back, and the 95 Turner Motorsport car goes behind the wall. The BMW straight behind the wall, Ryan. Massive news.
0: Wow, this is the championship leading car in GS.

0: Madison, they had a really big lead going into Watkins Glen, and it looked like they were set to extend it. But you'll recall there was the issue with the curbing late in the race. A piece of that came up. That car took damage. They had a DNF, scored very few points, and they therefore saw their championship lead condensed to just 60 entering this weekend. And now that car goes behind the wall as well. What do they say? When it rains, it pours. And even on a sunshiny day here in Canada, it is pouring on Turner Motorsport.
1: If the race was to end now, it would be Austin Grimes and Stephen McAleer who would lead the Grand Sport points by 40 from Bryce Ward on his own, from the Lucas Mars and Dylan McAvern car in third position. Oh, my goodness. Oh, the pits have been opened. The pits have been opened for all cars. We must be about to restart. So it will open only as the last cars go through. Yellow lights still on now. It's the green lights and the green flag is in the air. Paul Holton gets the restart and immediate moves two wide. Long way back through the GS. All the GS cars have gone back to ahead of the TCRs. So Hannah Greenmeyer now from second as she was, having been bumped down to 26th position, and has to pull that car up. A little bit of fuel save for all of the cars. It won't matter so much in TCR, other than that they can possibly do a slightly shorter stop because they won't take on so much VP racing fuel. But in GS, I wonder, even if those couple of laps, Ryan Marine, behind the Chevrolet Corvette, the beautiful blue Chevrolet Corvette safety car, might just be having some people recalibrate their strategies, particularly if they are now down the GS field.
0: Yeah, that definitely could change the calculus a little bit. Michael Cooper told us in the pre-race they had a few different strategy options. I suspect, though, they're already down to options five or six, given the way this race has started for that team.
2: It's option Z in many ways, I think, John and Ryan, for Turner Motorsports. Quick word with Will Turner. The contact made on the right front has broken the suspension, and so behind the wall they will go to try and fix it up, send it back out onto track, and recover any points that they can. I think a similar story to be said for BSI and their Toyota. It's left front suspension damage for them. I saw the wheel wobbling around as it was sat up on the air jacks, but that's two cars that are going to go behind the wall for suspension repairs.
1: Still haven't worked out how the BSI car actually was involved in all that. It's bright red, it's pretty difficult to miss, but there was so much going on and so much incidental contact caused by Caio Chavez and Hayek Greenmeyer coming together in their battle for second, coming up to the right-hander at Turn 5, Moss Corner. Race control have looked at that. They have assessed that as shared responsibility. No further action. So Caio Chavez continues unimpeded in second place. Hannah Greenmeyer maybe gets the worst end of that. She's already made up a couple of positions. And, oh no, Bryce Ward! Bryce Ward, what a difference a race weekend makes. Winward Racing, he's off at Moss Corner. Winner last time out at Watkins Glen. Doesn't seem to be too much damage on the BDL Tekamet with the AMG with the flag of the great state of Texas proudly on the roof. Well, what happened there? Paul Holton goes through. We stayed green, by the way. Bryce found reverse. So he'll now drop all the way at the back. And again, as we mentioned, Ryan, that's another championship contender. These, as he was standing there, he was in second position in the championship on points. This could be another big mix-up, another tumble dryer day for the championship in GS.
0: If you want to know how wacky the start to this race has made the championship battle, remember that graphic we saw? There it is again, Crines and McAleer, the championship leaders. John, they came into this race fifth, and now they're up to first the way that they're running right now. Admittedly, we're only 8 minutes into this race, so a whole lot can change, but it goes to show how quickly the championship can turn on its head.
1: Nate Cicero, Robert Noeger, number 13 car, they were involved in that incident but got going again. They would be 40 back. The Ibiza Farms 44 team and the Turner Mars McAvern car, the number 95, that they are both 90 back in joint third at the moment. Absolutely incredible in Grand Sport as we move into the second half of the season. We've not even had 10 minutes running here at the IMSA Michelin Pilot Challenge for Canadian Tire Motorsport 120. And that 95 car behind the wall, also now behind the wall. So that's the Turner car behind the wall, as we reported. Also BSI's Toyota, Harrison Goodman, behind the wall. Side by side into turn one. Take a deep breath, everybody. It could all get very, very nasty indeed. But they've managed to sort themselves out. Porsche in with McLaren, and that's a TCR leader right there as well. LP Montour looking at Moise Uretsky and Jonathan Brown and Vin Barletta and LAP Scott Thompson in the number 30 car. And this is the part of the track, the early part of the track, the sinuous run from the start finish line to probably the exit of Moss Corner. The TCRs are so quick through there, and the battle for the lead, LP Montour, and I think that's Bryson Morris behind him, for the battle for the lead, as ahead is Rocco Pasquarello. So Pasquarello is now in the lead of TCR, top three coming out of Moss Corner.
3: Nose to tail as well, what a tight battle it is. Couple of Hondas, then you get into the thick of the Hyundai fight. Pasquarello, though, just got ahead of Montour. It was super close between the two of them in the qualifying session. Speaking of qualifying, we've talked about the red flag that interrupted the GS class. It was Ford Koch that had the issue in that session. That car had to start dead last in GS. Ford has driven that car up to 10th already. We're only 10 minutes into the race.
1: Sitting, looking at the back of our own chock seat in the Toyota, the two Toyotas there running 9th and 10th. Credit Ford and his ability to avoid the chaos and carnage. That must have been some quick hands as well, as he came across cars strewn all over the track at Moss Corner. Battle for the lead in TCR, heating up again. The two Hondas first and second, then the battle for third. And Sam Baker, the birthday boy, is right there as they're going past Scott Thompson as they go through Quebec Corner, turn three. And the TCRs are able to drive all the way around the outside of that GS car. Scott just trying to lift off and feather out the throttle, I think, to allow Sam Baker. And then it was Stephen Clements in the grey Cupra Leon, the number 99 car for Victor Gonzalez Racing. Dean Baker is not that far away there in the next of the Audis. And in fact, Rafa Race is also there for Stallion Motorsports in the Cupra. This is getting very interesting, very, very early indeed. The TCRs with no real issues on fuel. We have to mention, though, in terms of strategic calls, Ryan, there is a minimum driver time that might play into GS, particularly about when they stop.
3: Yeah, that's right. 40 minutes is what each driver must do. Time spent in the pit lane, by the way, doesn't count. So for the handful of cars that have gone through the pits already, they'll have to factor that into their calculations. So we will probably see a few teams, that those that are committed perhaps to not doing this in just the one stop, letting that minimum drive time expire, especially if there's a big speed disparity between the two drivers in the lineup. So we might see them get the starting driver out, commit to two stops early, hope to catch the yellow, and then also rely on the pace of the pros in some of these lineups that are more split along pro and am lines.
1: This battle at the back of the GS field is outstanding. But Moise Uretsky battling with the red, white and black number 3 CSM Porsche. This has massive championship implications at the a little bit further around the track. We've got the recovering Bryce Ward, and he is driving like a man possessed at the moment. He got bumped all the way down to 27th position, and he's just gone past Ted Giovannis in the Ford Mustang and heads off onto the Andretti straight through the curving, the right-handed curving part of the track that's called the Mario Andretti straight. Anything but, and anything but flat either. Two or three quite significant rises, these GT4 cars stretching the springs and dampers as they come up over the top of the rise before they settle the car down to turn right-handed into the first part of the S's at turn eight. Meantime, at the front of the field, it's the other team, TGM Ford Mustang. Paul Holton under pressure now from Caio Chavez, Ryan, as they come out of Moss, the Moss Corner Complex.
3: Well, Caio got the stay of execution, didn't he? When race control opted to view that contact with the Aston as a racing incident. So he has his head down now and has the leader in his sights. I speculated off the top that Paul might be a bit aggressive to try and get a result here, having been one of those that capitalized on their pit lane position to have an extra crack at things in that interrupted qualifying session. This is a team that desperately needs something to go their way. Unbelievably, they've had four straight DNFs. Best finish this season is a 12th, all the way back in January at Daytona. And this is a lineup that saw one of the two drivers take a championship in GS not so long ago. So we know the team's capable, we know the drivers are capable, but they have had no luck, if not for bad luck, over the course of 2026.
1: Talking about people who have improved, you rightly pointed out Ford Kosh now up into 10th position. What about Hannah Greenmeyer? Was in second, dropped all the way to the back of the GS field. All right, she got shuffled past the TCR cars before she restarted, but she was late 20s. She's now in 14th position and right with Sean McAllister in the BMW. Great comeback from Hannah Greenmeyer, who must have been absolutely gutted when she got turned around and then facing the oncoming traffic had to watch the whole of the TCR field go through as well. That's happened to me once in my very brief racing career, and there's nothing worse than watching the field go by you, knowing even if you've got your engine running that you can't pull out into that traffic, and when it's somebody else who's tipped you around, that's going to make that feeling even worse. Oh. Trust me, been there. Croft.
3: I envy that, not at all.
1: Leading Panam. Oh, another car going slowly, and it's Bob McAlean, Core Motorsports, and he was having a decent run as well up in the top 10. He was in 7th position in the number 59. He shares with Billy Johnson. I tried to put Billy in a different car earlier on, but that is the Billy Johnson car as well. And on the back straight, that car moving slowly. Now, we'll cover that with wave yellows and white cars moving slowly flags. But the first place has changed, Ryan.
3: Yep, Chavez got around Holton. That must have been just a few corners ago. Holton's trying to come back on the Brazilian, but not sure that there's the pace in the Mustang to do it. The Supra has been the dominant platform of the weekend so far. We didn't really get a chance to see that because of that red flag in the qualifying session. Really, it was just this Pan Am Motorsports car that had the good qualifying results from the Supra contention. But I wouldn't be surprised to see more of those Supras make their way forward as the race progresses, given the pace we've seen out of the car through the two practice sessions.
1: Right now, something interesting has happened. Hannah Greenmeyer has pitted for Harter Racing and gone back out again. We'll get our junior to work out if there was something, go and ask the team if there was something wrong with the car after that first lap, fifth corner incident, or whether they've topped her off and put her back out there in a bit of clear air to try and run that car long. That wouldn't be the worst thing to do, because she's shown really good speed here, and that might just work in their favour. Should there be another yellow flag, then they'll have to stop slightly shorter amount of time for fuel. But if there's no more safety car intervention, then they can go longer into the race. Damage at the back of the Toyota Supra, the white, blue and orange car. That is the number 23, and it's the left rear of that car, Ryan, for Ford Kosh, the man from Charleston, South Carolina. And that car's been in the wars.
3: He has, not just today, but again yesterday. That was down in Musk Quarter 2 where he made the big impact with the tire bundles. But great job by the team and driver as well to get that car back in contention to be able to come through the field. And it's been an inspired drive to this point to get up to 8th now.
2: Word from pit lane, John, the number 59 core car might have lost the half shot. That was the word from Billy Johnson, but I've got Evan Slater with me now. The number 60 car sits in the podium spots. Mike Skeen behind the wheel now. Evan, how's it going?
4: Yeah, it's going great so far. We started the weekend a little bit tough. We had some issues, but we did a lot of tweaking on the car overnight, and we got the car really in a good window. Mike did a killer job on the start. I mean, his experience, he put the car right in the right position. People were wrecking in front of him, and he sneaked right through. So, he's doing a great job, and we're happy with how we're running right now.
2: Thanks, Evan.
4: Yeah, thank you.
1: Had an incident at Turn 4, and the LAP Scott Thompson car is one of a number of cars involved. The Corvette safety car will be coming out. This has already been called as a short yellow. You don't have a small incident down at the bottom of the hill. It's halfway up the hill, actually. There's at least two cars involved. Scott was running well up the field in the LAP red, white and black car. We've already got the EMR safety team involved. The other car that is at the side of the circuit there, I think is a TCR car, and I think it's the Victor Gonzalez Racing Dr. Will Talley car, the number 21. Yes, it is. And the front of that car is destroyed. That's been two big impacts coming down the hill over the top of the rise at effectively turn 3.5. And the track has been neutralized. The race has been neutralized. Dr. Will Talley is out of the car. He gives the universal shrug to say I have no clue what just happened there. And Scott Thompson's car at the side of the road as well. Now, good news, bad news. If, as we think, and we'll get Arjuna to check this, if Harter Racing pulled Hannah Greenmeyer in to top that car off, then they will be able to turn that car around very, very quickly indeed, and should jump everyone else because they will need far less fuel. They might even elect not to stop Ryan and just take the track position as they'd just top that car off.
3: I'm not sure how many will take this opportunity to pit because this yellow will put everybody in a window, I suspect, where a one-stop strategy could potentially be a possibility, and we're not quite in that window yet where those that want to get their starting driver out, and we haven't reached their minimum time yet. So anyway, we'll see what ends up happening. Oh my goodness, just saw the replay there, and that was absolutely massive. Both cars got up in the air, Thompson more so than Talley, but boy, that was huge, and happy to see William Talley walk away. We saw Scott get out of the car, but he's still being attended to by the medical personnel, and you'd understand why they'd want to take their time with that one, John. That was a big, big hit.
1: Absolutely. Absolutely right. Just a bit of housekeeping. The Turner Motorsport has come from behind the wall, and then it's been reported for entering a closed pit from behind the wall, where they can't help that, but I understand why that's been reported. They did come into a closed pit before, so they'll get before they went behind the wall, so they'll get pinged for that when we go back green for entering the original closed pit. Plenty of time being taken on this incident, as you might imagine. A significant impact by both of those cars. Now, I know the TCR cars in particular look like little front wheel drive hatchbacks, but they were never street cars. They have been built as racing cars. It was a tangle between Scott Thompson and Dr. William Talley. Looked like the Cupra, Dr. Talley's car, was slightly ahead as they came over the rise. Part of the front suspension and a tyre has been pulled off one of the cars completely. It's got a drive shaft on it, I think. So that probably from the Cupra. An incredibly violent incident there with those two cars. Track services getting down there to refettle the safety barriers and the tyres. We'll take this opportunity to take a BDO pit lane report from Arjuna.
2: There was a crash at the end of, or the middle, I should say, of free practice two yesterday. Rafael Reiss into the wall. Stallion Motorsports with Go had to rebuild the Cupra, and they've done a good job of it. But Celso, I heard there was a little bit of struggle still in qualifying, even with the work overnight.
5: Yeah, for sure. I can't thank the Stallion Motorsports team enough. It was really a valiant effort, if I could say the least. The whole team, no one has slept more than 12 people working on this car. Got to really thank all the crew for the countless effort. John at NGP Motorsports had all the parts we needed. Basically everything, you know, to the front was replaced. It was a super hard hit, 150 kilometers an hour into turn one for my teammate Rafa Reiss, unfortunately. But yeah, we made it work. We went out to qualify, got the car ready 10 minutes before the green flag. But unfortunately, we had a gearbox leak that was dropping fluid on the tires. So that was another thing to work on before the race as well, putting another new gearbox in and getting ready for it. But car seems to be really good. Rafa's running in P7, super good pace. I think he had the second best lap of the race so far. So yeah, it's really, really astonishing seeing the images from yesterday at 5 p.m. to this morning where we're running. So yeah, can't thank everyone enough. Cooper for building such a good car, and all my sponsors and Stallion Motorsports for the support.
2: Thanks, Elso. Update on what you were wondering as well, John. Heart of Racing did bring down the Hanna car for full fuel, no tires. So I think exactly what you thought they had done.
1: Right, so that was tactical. Why, goodness me, I wonder if they can tell me the lottery numbers for the draw tonight as well, because this has played into their hands. I am pleased to say that Scott Thompson has been extricated with great care from the LAP Mustang. Don't read anything into the fact that he was helped out of the car. The medical team taking all due care and attention, as you would expect them to do. We talked to the safety workers quite a lot. In the old days of what they used to call in the UK scoop and shoot, where you used to get people up, put them in the ambulance and drive away as quickly as possible, get them to an emergency room, those are long gone. And they take their time to assess. They will not move a driver from the car till they know it's safe to do so. And that is exactly the procedure that they've gone through there. Scott will be further assessed in the infield medical centre here at Canadian Tire Motorsport Park. Awake and alert as he was taken in to the medical vehicle. And we await news from LAP as to the condition of their driver. We wish them both well. Dr. Will Talley got out the car himself and walked away with, it has to be said, the air of a man who had no clue, Ryan Marine, how he'd ended up in the air and in the wall.
0: Well, unfortunately, this is the way that the year has kind of gone for him. Remember, he was involved in that big incident at Laguna Seca that had the car get upside down and had to miss a race at one point. Scott Thompson, for his part, it's the first time he's been back in a couple of race meetings as well. Had some personal things going on, so didn't see him in the last two rounds. It's a tough place to try and come back to. Quickly on the strategy front, though, John, one thing we should cover off is there was a change to the short full course yellow procedures for 2026, which applies to us here. Any full course yellow within the first 30 minutes of the race will be a short FCY. So that means the pits won't open. This full course yellow comes within that first 30 minutes. It doesn't matter that there's been one already. That's the change in the rules from previous years. So this isn't going to open up the strategy play, at least not just yet, for those that were thinking about trying to make a pit stop here in conjunction with this yellow. Now, the question I don't have an answer to is, what if the yellow extends beyond the 30 minutes of the race? It came out before, but we're about to tick beyond that.